0: the fact that they have even talked about these things. So we've seen that in the last couple of months as negotiations have been going back and forth. At the moment, it seems the key points of discussion are around the Strait of Hormuz and Iran's desire to enforce tolling, as well as financial arrangements, for example, the rollback of sanctions and money that's been withheld from the Iranian government, and also the ceasefire in Lebanon is another key point of discussion.
1: Looking at another conflict, and Russia launched a massive strike on Kyiv, firing nearly 500 drones and more than 70 missiles at the Ukrainian capital, killing at least 21 people and injuring dozens more. The assault came days after Ukraine targeted Moscow with 61 drones, hitting what Ukrainian President Volodymyr Zelensky said was a satellite communications center used to coordinate Russian military operations. Dasha Chernyshova reports from Moscow.
2: The Russian officials insist that this is the retaliation against Ukrainian military for their actions that Moscow labels as terrorism on the Russian territory. The Kremlin also saying that Russia is going to continue to step up pressure on Ukraine because they are seeing the increased Ukrainian attacks on the Russian territory.
1: And the United States Supreme Court struck down U.S. President Donald Trump's executive order seeking to end birthright citizenship, the right of automatic citizenship to virtually all children born on American soil. Kate Fisher reports from Washington.
3: This was kind of Donald Trump's signature policy. It's something he's campaigned on throughout his political career. And he made this executive order on the first day of his second term in office. Now we are at the final decision by the Supreme Court, and they have rejected his challenge to the right to immediate citizenship to babies born here on American soil by 6 justices to 3.
1: Japanese Prime Minister Sane Takaichi wrapped up her first trip to India this week as leader by signing 16 agreements with her Indian counterpart, Prime Minister Narendra Modi. The deals spanned defence, artificial intelligence, semiconductors, critical minerals and energy, with Japanese companies committing around $12.5 billion in new investment. The New Delhi summit came against a backdrop of strained relations between Japan and China, with Beijing having tightened controls on exports of rare earth minerals to Tokyo since January. Neha Punia reports from the Indian capital.
4: Mr. Modi said that the biggest currency in these uncertain times, the most important strategic asset, is trust, which is which you can find ample of in the India-Japan relationship. They've agreed to strengthen cooperation in several areas, identifying building joint economic security as a key vision for bilateral ties. They said they will work in areas such as artificial intelligence, shipbuilding, biogas, semiconductors, and critical technologies. They've also agreed to work together to uphold the idea of a free and open Indo-Pacific.
1: Finally, a contingent of 100 United States Air Force personnel arrived in Venezuela this week to help repair the earthquake-damaged Simon Bolivar International Airport. The death toll from last week's twin quakes has risen to more than 2,500 people. Catherine Ellis is a Caracas-based journalist who's been reporting from La Guaira.
5: The Venezuela Red Cross are responding quite rapidly to the immediate needs. They're supporting in search and rescue operations, mobilizing lots of healthcare support, mental health first aid, and meeting the immediate needs of those affected. All, you know, meanwhile, their HQ has been damaged. And their staff and their volunteers are local, so they're impacted too. And not to mention the huge, huge amount of people that are missing. So this will take a really long time to recover.
1: From Bureaus Worldwide, this is FSN.
6: This is The Onion Week in Review. Thousands of outraged meth addicts urged the federal government this week to address the nation's growing spider epidemic. During a marathon 72-hour meeting under the Roosevelt Bridge Monday, tweakers from across the nation drafted a 45,000-word proposal to kill all the acid-shooting spiders before they develop the powers of mind control or, God forbid, flight.
7: We can't grow these spiders any longer. The government has to... There's a spider here!
6: The addicts have agreed that the best temporary solution would be for the government to issue them large quantities of methamphetamine
8: methamphetamine and steel wool. A local daddy was put in his bye-bye box Tuesday so that he could go on a long vacation with the birds and clouds in the sky. The daddy, who was once tall and strong and liked going to the hospital to play with their fun machines, was reportedly put in the bye-bye box after weeks of being sleepy all the time and never finishing his din-din. Family had come in from all over to watch daddy get dropped inside a cool underground fort full of dirt and sand, where he'll be tonight instead of being home to play Chutes and Ladders.
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1: Angelo,
2: and TJ the Spy.
0: And one really interesting thing I saw in the news before this episode is this article from Politico.com. The Supreme Court is building its own massive police force. Did you guys know that they really had security at all? I just guess I never thought about it.
3: I've been to the Supreme Court, and I was it was like late at night, and I wanted to like just it was very nobody there, and I was very peaceful and beautiful, lit up, and I tried to go up there, and a Capitol police officer said, "Sir, the Supreme Court is closed. You can't be on the ground." But that was my only interaction with the police there. The Supreme Court was the Capitol police because they were protecting the Supreme Court. So I don't know, like the Supreme Court, I guess they have police force envy. They need their own police force.
0: You know, they have, you know, like the people, like they're not called bailiffs, they're called something else.
3: U.S. Marshals is
0: Yeah. So maybe it's that, just that?
3: Yeah, the U.S. Marshals have two responsibilities. One is protecting the court system from physical and, attacks.
0: And people like Bitcoin Gandhi.
3: Yeah, and Bitcoin Gandhi, they got to come out of their
0: Marshall came out to meet Bitcoin Gandhi.
3: Mm-hmm.
0: Yeah.
3: Yeah, I was there with Dave Ridley, who is Bitcoin Gandhi and one of a great activist here in Keene.
0: I was there as well.
3: And for those of you who don't know Dave Ridley, he runs the Ridley Report, and he ambushes interviews and asks uncomfortable questions to politicians, and they always flub the answer or expose their true nature.
0: Yes.
3: And one of them's like, "Get away from me, Ridley. I don't want a camera in your face." And it's like, you know.
0: "Get away from me, Ridley." I don't know why that's so funny.
3: Yeah. It was, you know, like that's how you know you're being effective, when the politicians start running from you because they see you coming, because you know you're going to ask them uncomfortable questions at a city town hall meeting. And for me, that's a good, like, that's something that never happens in Denver. Like, you never see it at the Denver City Council.
0: Funny you say that, because he's in Colorado right now. Maybe you guys should have dinner sometime.
3: Who's in Denver?
0: Ridley recently. I don't know if he's in Denver, but he is in Colorado.
3: Okay, yeah. I'll have to look him up because he did the Crypto 6 protest with me outside the FBI field office in Boston. So I was dressed as Mr. Bitcoin and he was dressed as Crypto Gandhi and we were holding the signs.
0: Yeah.
3: And it didn't do any good to help Ian Freeman, but help promote Bitcoin, which is what Ian Freeman, you know, his whole
0: mission.
3: He told me is like the government is robbing people left and right with taxes and by printing money. And I said, Ian, I agree. American people are getting fleeced. But if you start selling Bitcoin without a money transmitter license, the feds are going to come after you because they're going to try to shut you down. And they're not going to do it for selling Bitcoin. They're going to say you defrauded people and you knew the fraud was going on and you should have stopped it, even though you couldn't have stopped it. And he said, well, they know where to find me, brother. So he knew what he was doing. So Ian knew what he was doing, was going to, like, I warned him maybe a month before the FBI raided. I said, Ian, the feds are pursuing, they're pursuing a case. They're going to come after you. Maybe you want to consider fleeing to Mexico. You got the money. You could just flee and disappear and never come back. And he just said, they know where to find me, brother. So he was very, like, I never saw somebody. Normally when you meet criminals, they're like, oh my God, the feds are going to arrest me. But he was like, okay, if they're going to arrest me, they're going to arrest me.
0: He was actively trying not to do anything actually wrong and wrong and right actually have real discoverable definitions. So
3: that's what's frustrating, is when you know the defendant, you know he's innocent, he would never commit fraud or defraud somebody, he's very honest, and the government's there, Ian Freeman's a fraudster, he defrauded granny lost her life savings to a scam artist because of Bitcoin, and Ian Freeman's responsible, and that's why you need to throw him in prison, he's a money launderer and a no good dirty scoundrel. And I'm just like, Seth, it's all in your head. There's no conspiracy. There's no money laundering. There's no act in furtherance of the conspiracy. And there's tax evasion, but, you know, Ian's not required to pay taxes because he's a church.
0: Hmm.
3: I mean, Ian's wrong. He has to pay taxes because he's not a 501c3 exempt church. But the thing is, Ian believes, he has a legitimate good faith belief that he's a church. And the IRS know Ian.

0: Yes.
1: Unless you get more
0: And that's
1: money.
0: What he said is, you know, anything I can do to get Bitcoin in the hands of average Joes and Janes.
1: And he was successful doing that.
0: Yes. And he made Bitcoin very popular in the news. People who never knew what Bitcoin.
1: Got it in thousands of people's hands with no KYC.
0: No KYC. And he also educated 12 jurors about what Bitcoin was no juror was allowed to know.
1: Doubt it.
0: No juror was allowed to know what Bitcoin was. If you knew anything about Bitcoin, you were not allowed to be on the jury.
1: Yet they said this is no different than if we were doing a cash or a U.S. dollar money laundering case. Obviously, it's different because if you were saying every juror that knows what the U.S. dollar is has to be kicked off.
0: Yeah.
1: That'd be ridiculous.
2: Yeah, that is ridiculous.
1: Absolutely insane.
0: And I wish we could change, if instead of having 12 jurors, I mean, there's a history of why we have 12, because in some states it's 6, and it depends, but in the federal...
1: I wish I could remember what those assholes looked like. That's what I wish.
0: Mm. So we go up and ask them, why did you vote to convict my husband?
1: Yeah, I would. I just can't remember what they look like.
0: Yeah, it's unfortunate. Like, that's the thing. Jurors are not required to ever explain their verdicts. Again, going back to jury nullification, you cannot be punished for an incorrect verdict if you're a juror. Mm. So if you ever do get on the jury, if you're a listener and you're a libertarian, please don't try to get out of jury duty.
1: Yeah.
0: Please try to get on a drug count where it's like, yeah, he's charged with drug possession. He's nonviolent. He's peaceful. But he just likes to smoke meth or do crack cocaine. But he doesn't bother anybody.
1: Yeah.
0: Vote to find him not guilty. And you're not going to convince everybody on the jury to think like you. All you need to do is be the one voice of dissent and stick by your guns. It will hang the jury and the judge will declare a mistrial and they will be forced to try the defendant again. And if that happens enough, eventually the prosecution will stop prosecuting people for the crime. It's not a crime if there's no victim, but they'll stop prosecuting people for this baloney, phony baloney nonsense laws that don't actually hurt people.
1: Yep.
0: And focus on actual crimes like rape, murder, robbery, burglary, child molestation, things that hurt people and cause property damage. And I think he was very successful in that respect of promoting Bitcoin, using the trial as a forum to, like, he was always talking about it with the press.
1: Maybe that was part of it, you know.
0: And there was a documentary, Life, Liberty, and the Pursuit of New Hampshire, by NBC Boston. They made the Crypto 6 little 40-minute expose on Ian, so in this case.
1: It's just like, I feel like you need, like, actual education on what cryptocurrency is. But, yeah, there is, you know, the aspect of just having never heard of it at all, and that the actual awareness is there. First step, kind of. But I feel like in the trial and even in that episode, you know, that was an actual education on what it is or anything, but at least it's getting the idea in people's heads. Like, in the trial.
2: How many years is it? It's been like, what, 4 years?
0: Well, he was sentenced to 8. He gets out in June of 2029.
1: He went in October 2023. Is that what you're asking?
2: Well, no, I'm just saying from. I mean, I guess we're kind of looking at this with like 2020 vision. Now everything, it seems like Bitcoin is kind of ubiquitous. I feel like most people know what Bitcoin is or have heard of it or, you know, they kind of understand what the general concept of a cryptocurrency
1: is. It happened really fast though, because like when I first moved here, most people didn't know what it was. And that was how many years in, like 10 years into Bitcoin existing. And I was still telling people all the time what it was in 2021. And then today, like, way more people do.
2: Yeah, well, if that's 5 years later.
1: Mm-hmm.
2: So and it's just like, going to continue. Yeah, and it's going
1: like
2: to continue to
1: compound. Like, an exponential rate, you know. Yeah, exactly.
0: I have to say, you handled that raid very well, being unexperienced with the police and the FBI.
1: And you've called me a normie before and said my brain is so... I mean, I seem to not have
0: I didn't know
1: illness.
0: I was that insulting and called you a normie.
1: You didn't say normie, but you did say that I seem to have no mental illnesses.
0: Oh, yes, so yes, yes. That's
1: that
0: true, because...
1: I like Ian.
0: Yeah, I said, you're the first person I met that has come to the Free State Project with Ian that didn't have, like, some obvious diagnosable mental illness. And I include myself in that group because I suffer from severe major depressive disorder, the psychotic variety where I hear inanimate doorknobs talking to me, and I have to take antipsychotics and antidepressants to prevent that from happening. But, yeah, a lot of people who are part of the Free State Project, they have delusional disorder or paranoid personality disorder or
1: oppositional
0: bipolar.
1: Oppositional defiance disorder.
0: ODD, yeah. Oppositional defiance, sociopathy, just all kinds of mental disorders. I haven't met anybody with anorexia or bulimia yet, but I imagine that's going to be a...
1: That's a good point.
0: You know, it's only a matter of time because I don't know why it is, but, you know, there's a lot of mental illness in the...

0: the Liberty community. I guess it's because we see the government and what it does is so depressing that we don't know how to process it internally.
1: I kind of think like I've met so many weird people in the Free State Project and libertarians in general. I feel like it's like if you're already a little weird, what's the next step to kind of look into things that other people don't look into? Like it's just being even a little bit.
2: Yeah, I know people already don't like you, so you might as well
0: go full blown crazy. Yeah,
2: just go take it all away.
1: Yeah.
0: But we kind of like, you know, we love our sovereign citizens who are like, I don't need a driver's license, officer. And I'm like, oh, God, let's see how this works out. It's going to be interesting.
1: Oh, I'm challenging another parking ticket in, I think it's September.
0: Good for you.
1: Yeah.
0: Another $5?
1: Yep. Well, they're $15 now. Inflation.
0: Inflation, yeah. But, you know, think about it. You know, for that hour that she has to be there to prosecute you, she can't be out writing traffic tickets or parking tickets to innocent people.
1: Yep. And they'll have to pay her $25. She told me before it was $25 for her to sit there.
0: Yep.
1: That's
0: so,
1: the
0: remember, folks, you go to court, the cops get paid whether you win or lose, so the government always wins, even if you win.
1: Yeah, but also we're winning when we're getting them off the streets and also costing them more than the cost of the ticket to...
0: Yes. And that's one of the projects I want to do if I move back here is I want to have the clog the court system movement where all of us don't, none of us take the plea deal. And that's what I admire about Ian is he didn't take the plea deal with the Crypto 6 case. So he made them go to trial. He made them show all this evidence that was in quotes because I don't think it convinced me that he was guilty. But they showed him all this evidence and it was very, very expensive. It was like $2 million for the FBI to throw Ian Freeman in prison.
1: Mm, and I never thought of that.
0: Mm-hmm. And as a result, they needed to seize his Bitcoin so they could pay for the investigation.
1: A-holes.
0: Yeah.
1: Okay, so let's see about this Secret Service for the Supreme Court. It says, this from Politico.com says, a series of slickly produced videos show agents clad in suits and sunglasses striding confidently in slow motion. They usher VIPs into armored SUVs as specially trained dogs sniff out explosives and officers touting assault rifles keep watch. The scenes evoke Hollywood films about the Secret Service, but the real-life protectees are not the president or the first family. They're the justices of the Supreme Court, and these videos are part of an aggressive recruitment pitch for officers to defend them. The staid Supreme Court now has sizzle reels and even pithy taglines from a dull... seriously, they are trying to use as many words as possible, I feel. Like new words.
0: Yeah, new words are very adult SAT words. Epiphany is an SAT word that not
1: really?
0: Many. Well, it's one of those words that you have to know for the SAT exam because it might be on there in an analogy.
2: Did you say epiphany or a pithy?
1: No, epiphany.
0: Epiphany. A realization.
2: Oh, I know what that is.
0: Yes.
2: I thought you said, so sizzling. Oh, okay.
0: A sizzling epiphany.
2: A sizzling.
1: Oh, yeah. No, I never said epiphany. I said, now has sizzle reels and even a pithy tagline.
0: A pithy. Okay, yeah.
2: So I was right.
0: Okay, yeah.
1: Yeah, sorry. I thought you were asking him that.
0: So I thought you said epiphany. Oh, well, never. That's a problem with English. There's so many words that sound similar. I understand why foreigners get confused and say English
1: is
0: a...
1: I love English.
0: I love English, too. It's a good language, but as a mathematician,
1: We have more ways to say, like, the same things in more ways than
0: any and compared to Spanish,
1: language.
0: It's fewer syllables. Like, it's 80, it's 30% fewer syllables to communicate the same thing. So... Hmm. The only problem is our conjugation structure. It's very hard to memorize. Like, am, you are, he,
1: here.
0: She, are, is.
1: That's pretty easy.
0: If it's your native language, it's easy. But if you're a non-native speaker English, they say English is a very difficult language to learn.
2: Well, isn't that because a lot of them, like, have gendered language almost? And, you know, or like
1: it
2: action.
1: It is the cognates mostly.
2: Or like the verbs.
0: Yeah.
2: There's no ing. It's, it changes.
1: Well, a lot of other languages have cognates that's like he is, she is. Isn't, you know, or sorry, she is, he is, they are. See, that's how they got changed. In a lot of languages, they would be like, she is, they is, I is, we is. Like, and so it's confusing to have to memorize that.
0: Yeah.
1: And also, I think we have a lot more in English where it's like, plural, making something plural is
0: just
1: like,
0: add an S.
1: Instead of,
0: add an S, right?
1: Adding S is completely different, and is completely unique to American, I mean, to English, too, sorry, oh my God.
0: American, because I say it's,
1: American,
0: you know,
1: English, but,
0: No. We need to stop calling it English, because I say the Brits have been taken over by the Muslims, and they're gone, they've been exterminated. So, we need to start calling it American, and say, like, when the Brits come over here, it's like, you speak American really funny, and sorry about kicking your ass in the Revolutionary War, but we were totally right to do it.
1: Oh, I already planned to say that to them anyway.
0: You can say it to British Bill with his ivermectin and his turpentine.
1: Yep. I know him.
0: You know him? Good. Oh, good, good. Because I tried some of his turpentine for the...
1: What's turpentine?
0: Turpentine is an extract of coal tar or pine tar. It's a solvent. And,
2: Yeah, I've always heard of people use it for, like, wounds. Like, put some turpentine on it and like, a rag. Yeah.
1: You can get high with it?
0: So there's
2: probably
0: not high. It's a medicinal treatment for parasites. Allegedly, you take some sugar and turpentine, and the sugar draws the parasites out of your intestine, and the turpentine kills them. That's the theory. Now I don't know if it's medically solid or not, but I tried some and it didn't kill me, so that was a win.
1: Yeah, Ian and I tried a parasite cleanse that was like a week of barely eating, which really sucked. And like, you would take wormwood and clove and black walnut extract, and the wormwood actually made me kind of trip. I was like having auditory hallucinations.
0: Oh wow.
1: Only time in my entire life.
0: I need to try some of that sometime.
1: Well, you have to, I think, do all three, like be like starving yourself.
0: Okay.
1: And I would never recommend it to anyone, because I don't think that's actually good for you. And I think if you have parasites, they might be doing good for you.
2: Isn't that like the thing with absinthe? Is that the wormwood in it?
0: I have no idea.
1: Yeah.
0: You know what is funny? Like, I know that for the longest time, the customs, they would not allow you to import absinthe that had pictures of psychedelic imagery. On it, like that was forbidden.
1: Lame.
0: I know, it's like, why? Like, you're allowing the import of absinthe, and a lot of the founding fathers, you know, raved about absinthe. I've never tried it, but apparently
1: I've tried it, as in like a little taste of it. It didn't do anything to me. Absinthe didn't do anything noticeable to me, like, at all.
0: Maybe if the government banned it or made it illegal, then everyone would start trying it, and we could see what it's like. But
2: yeah. Well, I think they do ban like a certain. The levels that they allow in the American absinthe is different than the European.
1: Well, regular wormwood is pretty cheap. You can starve yourself, take wormwood, and at night you'll wake up just like, I can't sleep, and you'll hear voices. Like, I heard something like talking over me about me. Like, I couldn't figure out what
0: they were saying.
1: The main subject was, I remember something about like, oh, don't forget about this Tuesday. It was like, and after that I was like, I have to pay attention this Tuesday, and nothing happened.
0: Okay.
1: So weird. But yeah, I probably remembered at the time, and I told Ian and everything, but.
0: Well, I had like, you know, it's, for those of you on the fence about moving to New Hampshire, don't be. I mean, I totally did it. I mean, I of course had a crush on your man, Ian, so he was like, oh, you should come and do radio and do free talk
1: live.
0: Angela's
1: here too.
0: Yeah. Well, yeah.
1: Just kidding.
0: And I said, it's been like, he created this wonderful little thing called Free Talk Live, where we can all come and talk about our experience with the government and why we don't like the government, and explain to people, like, you know, we're not anti-government for no reason. We have our reasons for being anti-government. We see what they do. We're the direct recipient of that unlovely love called the government, you know, enforcing their will on us.
1: Mm-hmm.
0: And I just said, we need to have more people come here and say, I refuse to do what you say, Mr. Government. I'm not your slave. I'm not your serf. I refuse to obey.
1: Not even a percentage of a slave.
0: And
1: that's why I don't pay taxes.
0: Yeah, taxes are theft, remember, folks. And so is inflation. Remember, when the government prints money to pay for their government boondoggles, then that makes the prices of everything else go up, because they're flooding the market with cheap dollars, just running that printing press.
1: Yeah, so, boomers, the Gen Z isn't lazy. They're just being stolen from at a higher rate than ever were.
0: Oh, yeah. The Gen Z, we're getting squeezed and fleeced all which way.
1: You're a millennial.
0: I think I'm a Gen Xer. I'm a very, very old Gen Xer, I'm a very old millennial or a very young Gen Xer.
1: Oh, okay. Well, what year?
0: 1981.
1: Yeah, you're a very young Gen Xer.
0: Okay. Old. I'm an old Gen Xer, because that's 80s.
1: I thought that, you're a young Gen Xer.
0: Oh, young Gen Xer. Okay, yeah. Okay, yep. And an old
1: because
0: millennial.
1: Because millennial starts at 84, I heard.
0: Old millennial.
1: No, millennial starts at 84.
2: No, my mom's a Gen Xer. She's
1: We have somebody sitting in the office, and he's wrong, because Ian is a Gen Xer. I've looked it up before. No, that's wrong.
0: Okay. Well, that's the thing. It's like, what does that even mean? Like, we all get to argue over the definition.
1: And they change it all the time. Like, when I was in high school, I first looked up, what generation am I? And it said that I was Gen Z. And, like, 4 years went by. And then somebody, like, was like, no, you're a millennial. And I looked it up again, and other sites have been saying I was a millennial. But if you look at the Census Bureau, it still says, like, 1996 is the first year of Gen Z. But nobody agrees with that for some reason anymore. It used to be, like, the consensus. Oh, wait, consensus, my bad.
0: Well, I wonder what, you know, I wonder because thanks to No Child Left Behind, the new math, Common Core, we've spent billions of dollars on government education, and the kids get stupider every year. Thanks to the, like, we measure the stupidity because their test scores go down. So, like, we're paying a lot of money to get worse results every year, and yet we, like, what's the solution? We need more money for more programs that deliver worse, increasingly worse results, and people are, like, baffles me why they're okay with this.
2: Well, and teacher teacher burnout's through the roof right now.
1: Today, me and my friend were on the phone while we were both driving and saying how horrible everybody is getting at driving and drive, like people are getting stupider and stupider. And I was like, what should we do to make everybody less stupid? Blow up the Twinkie section in the Walmarts or blow up the public schools? And he was like, public schools, because they also force people to eat that non-food food.
0: Food, yeah.
1: Of course, for the record, I don't actually mean blow anything up. I'm just saying.
0: In a peaceful, lovingly, like Alex Jones always says that, you need to kill.
1: In a video game on Minecraft.
0: You need to kill the socialists peacefully, lovingly, non-violently, but you need to kill the socialists.
1: Alex Jones says that?
0: Yeah. He always says, like, anytime he says kill or violently, he always says in a loving, peaceful way, you know.
1: That's odd. Never heard him say that.
0: Because he's always known as get your battle rifle, get your gun. He got banned.
1: Dang.
0: For saying
2: that. I'm going to make jerky out of my neighbor.
1: I've heard, you think I want to eat my neighbor?
0: Yeah, you want to hang him up by a chain? I will eat your leftist ass.
1: Yes, I've heard that.
0: Yeah.
1: But I didn't know he says kill the socialists, even in a peaceful
0: way. Oh, he does. Like, yeah, like when I listen to him daily, and that's one of the things, James and I out in Colorado, we listen to Alex Jones. He's our primary news source.
1: He's very entertaining, too.
0: Very right. That's the thing, is he's very accurate, much more accurate than the mainstream media. I would rather listen to Alex Jones for my news than CBS, NBC, PBS, any of those clowns, because they always get it wrong and they never tell you anything that you need to know.
1: More Free Talk Live coming up. 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
1: From Feature Story News in Washington, I'm Jagruti Dave with a week in review. And this week, Qatar's foreign ministry declared positive progress in indirect talks between the United States and Iran in Doha, with mediators shuttling between the two delegations on issues tied to a memorandum of understanding. U.S. President Donald Trump said denuclearization is moving along well, but Iran's deputy foreign minister said formal negotiations had not yet begun and working groups were still being set up. Mitch McCann reports from New York.
2: I think what we have to remember here is that this is nothing new, and it's become a common practice for both nations not just to disagree on discussion points, but to disagree on the fact that they have even talked about these things. So we've seen that in the last couple of months as negotiations have been going back and forth. At the moment, it seems the key points of discussion are around the Strait of Hormuz and Iran's desire to enforce tolling, as well as financial arrangements, for example, the rollback of sanctions and money that's been withheld from the Iranian government, and also the ceasefire in Lebanon is another key point of discussion.
1: Looking at another conflict, and Russia launched a massive strike on Kyiv, firing nearly 500 drones and more than 70 missiles at the Ukrainian capital, killing at least 21 people and injuring dozens more. The assault came days after Ukraine targeted Moscow with 61 drones, hitting what Ukrainian President Volodymyr Zelensky said was a satellite communications center used to coordinate Russian military operations. Dasha Chernyshova reports from Moscow.
3: The Russian officials insist that this is the retaliation against Ukrainian military for their actions that Moscow labels as terrorism on the Russian territory. The Kremlin also saying that Russia is going to continue to step up pressure on Ukraine because they are seeing the increased Ukrainian attacks on the Russian territory.
1: And the United States Supreme Court struck down U.S. President Donald Trump's executive order seeking to end birthright citizenship, the right of automatic citizenship to virtually all children born on American soil. Kate Fisher reports from Washington.
4: This was kind of Donald Trump's signature policy. It's something he's campaigned on throughout his political career. And he made this executive order on the first day of his second term in office. Now we are at the final decision by the Supreme Court, and they have rejected his challenge to the right to immediate citizenship to babies born here on American soil by 6 justices to 3.
1: From bureaus worldwide, this is...
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0: you can control, but this episode is a pre-recorded episode on this 250th birthday of America.
1: Da, da, da, da, da, da, da.
0: I'm going to be in prison, the most American thing you can do on July 4th. So therefore, this is a pre-recorded show with no
1: love
0: callers.
1: Love will bring
2: don't
1: you.
2: Drop the soap.
1: Yeah, don't drop. I see. People keep telling me, and since your man is doing 8 years in federal prison, he's almost done halfway through. And if he's a good boy with time off for good behavior, he should get out before June of 2029. But I know he's doing some kind of drug program.
0: Yes.
1: In USP, United States Prison, Lewisburg.
0: Yep.
1: And I thought that was kind of funny, just, you know, being who he is, that he's going in for a drug rehab program.
0: I can't wait to hear what he has to learn, because it hasn't started yet, but I want to hear what he has to learn. And
2: I'm betting it's just, like, going to be a 12-step.
1: Drugs are bad.
2: Kind of thing.
1: Okay, and you got to acknowledge
0: dare.
1: The higher part. Yeah, dare. Dare for prison inmates.
0: Yeah, so I'll be visiting my husband in prison for the record. I keep purposely saying it to be funny.
1: To be funny.
0: Like, I'll be in prison.
1: Yeah, I'll be in prison, the women's prison.
0: Oh, God.
1: And
0: worst thing I can imagine. Not that I would rather be in a men's prison, obviously, but it just sounds really awful. It feels, okay, I think for women, it's worse to go to prison than it is for men, because you're in with other women.
1: I don't know. Like, see, Ian keeps telling me, he's like, dude, you would love it here. There are really a lot of really hot guys.
0: That's what I'm saying.
1: See,
0: it's
1: you get to shower.
2: But the heterosexuals would be
1: punishment.
2: Terrified of TJ, right? Like,
0: no, that's, they wouldn't.
1: They either beat me up or shank me in the shower or something. But
0: oh my God,
1: I mean, they're generally like,
2: not TJ, but the 6'6".
0: Yeah, guy who's in for life.
2: Lifer.
1: There are actually dangerous people in prison, but most of the people there with Ian, they're just there for stupid government stuff.
0: That's another thing. Say you were in a camp. Probably better for a man to be in a camp than a woman to be in a camp, because the women are just awful.
1: Yeah.
2: Yeah, I guess they're like gossipy-wise, but I'm thinking like physical...
1: assaults.
0: Yeah, but they don't really assault each other in the camps, like, almost ever.
1: Yeah.
0: You have to be, like, awful. Like, the one person I heard of getting assaulted, he was stealing from each other.
1: Yeah.
0: Or from other prisoners.
1: And you gotta, like, I understand the law of the jungle.
2: Charged.
1: You know, when you have to do things like that. Someone was saying, like, there was a guy, he was going around, and he was... raping the prisoners, the other prisoners. And so they had to have a little meeting, and five of them came together, and they said, if you continue doing this, we're going to kill you in the shower. So stop it.
0: This was like
1: this was in a federal prison somewhere. Yeah, max security. But
2: in Oz kind of situation.
1: In Oz, but they were basically like, since prison guards weren't protecting us, we had to protect ourselves from this predator who was in our midst. And so all of us who were criminals, we may have been murderers, but we weren't predators. So the murderers came and defended everybody by threatening to kill the predator. And I said, well, that's a little poetic justice, I think.
0: Yeah, a little bit.
1: But
0: I always hope that, like, somebody that, like, is a rapist or something like that ends up getting messed with and not raped in prison, but I just mean, like, messed with in prison. Like, they have a worse time than just being bored.
1: Oh, yes. The sex offenders have a very tough time in prison. That's why
0: they're... Also murderers, of course.
1: That's why they're protected. Well, murderers have an easier time than the child... people who abuse children are like, they have to protect them.
0: Mm-hmm.
1: So if you call someone a chomo or a child molester, that's a very serious allegation. It starts fights, and so you're not allowed to do it in the federal prison. Governor Rob Blagojevich clued me into this when he did his stint for corruption. But it was like, you can't talk to the other black prisoners. He's like, well, I'm not racist. If a black prisoner comes up to me and says, Governor, I voted for you, I'm going to say thank you. But the prison guards were like, we have to maintain strict racial separation to maintain the peace here in this prison.
0: Wow.
2: And that depends on what part of the country you're in prison to.
1: And how badly infested it is by the various gangs.
0: Yeah, Mark told me it was like that in his Florida prison.
2: Yeah, but on the West Coast, it's a little different. They're not as segregated.
0: Hmm.
2: And like the California judicial system, because the California prison system's like the second or the largest in the country. It's either the second largest or the largest.
1: After the federal?
2: Yeah.
1: Because I know the federal prison system.
2: So it's probably like California, Texas, New York, just, the big population centers.
0: Mm-hmm.
2: But I guess in California, they're not as segregated as they are in somewhere like over here.
0: Hmm.
1: No.
2: Or down south. Down south, it's still pretty,
1: You know what? The socialists, when they take over, the first thing they do is release out all the prisoners who commit murder and violence and bank robberies. Stalin was a bank robber, and then he became the leader of the communists in the Soviet Union. And I said, in socialism, you have these very brutal, violent murderers, and they release the violent, dangerous people from the prison.
0: Yeah, like the head of the new LP, the new chair of the LP.
1: Yeah, and they need to...
0: He's not a murderer, but he's a criminal.
1: But they need to make room for us because we're political dissidents, so we need to be thrown in prison because we oppose the state. That's why we're a threat. But the murderers, they get released because they can terrorize the population. And then people are like, we need more government to protect us. Protect us, Mr. Socialist. And to me, it always just seemed bizarre. Don't people realize...
2: Did you say Portland, Oregon when you started that story?
1: No. But, I mean, it's in some parts of this country, if you're the wrong skin color, they won't prosecute your... You know, if someone attacks you, they'll say, oh, you're white. You're the wrong skin color. We're not going to prosecute the guy. And so I said, this is wrong, it's racist, and the white people are getting the short end of the stick, and I'm kind of mad about it.
2: Well, I just read a story about, from Oregon, my home state, this, I don't know if he was homeless or he was an old man, but he ended up blowing up on a fruit stand, one of the illegal immigrants running the fruit stands. And I guess he, like, flipped her table and stormed out of there.
1: Oh, okay, very Jesus-esque.
2: Yeah. Anyways, the cops showed up and killed him.
1: Uh-oh.
2: Trying to arrest him for this racial crime that he had committed. And I understand that, yeah, he did flip this lady's table. But then they showed up and they murdered him.
1: Yeah.
2: And everybody on... I was just reading the comments on social media, and it's in that part of Oregon where everybody's brainwashed. And it was just like, good, he deserves it. Wish more of them would get, you know, shot. And it's just like, oh, these people are deranged. Yeah. Just absolutely deranged.
1: Yeah, there are a lot of people, and even here, like, yeah, we need to get rid of these free staters. They're coming in and ruining New Hampshire. And it's like, well, how are you going to get rid of them? And they never quite answer that question. But, you know, back in, we know the answer to it. It's they're going to make us take the poison clot shots that cause myocarditis and cause you to die 5 or 10 years earlier than what you're going to die. And we'll make you wear a mask and make you do all this stuff.
0: Cause turbo cancer.
1: Yeah, and if you don't comply, you'll lose your job, you'll be shunned, you'll be banned from government buildings and airplanes and everything else in society.
0: Yeah, my friend was just telling me that he has a girlfriend in Costa Rica, and that she was telling him that in Costa Rica, the government was going to, like, the hill people and trying to force all the old people to take the shot. And that her grandpa stood there with a shotgun, and first it was nurses, and he was like, get away from me with the shotgun. They came back with cops, and he actually shot towards them, and they left, and they didn't give him the shot.
1: See, that's...
0: still pretty bad.
1: I know. It's like, you know, if you...
2: Base grandpa, though.
1: Yeah. I mean, it's kind of reminds me of my grandfather. I heard this story when the Tennessee Valley Authority... So he lived in Tennessee. He was a farmer. A subsistence farmer, and very poor, but they came in and said, Mr. Thomas, we're going to give you the Tennessee Valley Authority. We're going to electrify your farm. And he got out his shotgun and said, get the hell off my property. I can't afford it, don't want it, don't need it. And wow. If I can't afford it, I don't need it. So get the hell off my property, and you're not putting telephone poles with the electrical wires on my farm.
0: Nice. When you said electrify the farm, at first I thought you were saying, like, somehow kill the plants but with electricity. So I was like, what?
1: No, just, you know, to bring electricity to the farm so it can run the machines and the lights and everything.
0: Yep, he didn't want it.
1: And now that the Tennessee Valley Authority has electrified all the farms, they said, we need to have the Tennessee Valley Authority put phone lines in all the farms. Well, now all the phone lines...
0: Make work anyway.
1: All the farms in America have phone lines. Well, now we need to install internet. We need fiber optic internet to run to every farm in America.
0: My brother is actually installing fiber optics in Tennessee right now.
1: Yeah.
0: And is that like a big thing right now?
1: Yeah. Fiber optic, that was what Elon Musk said. He said the government blew $40 billion trying to give rural broadband, and they didn't connect one single customer. Meanwhile, for the same amount of money, you could give everybody a Starlink terminal. Because there are so many parts of America that's hilly, rocky, and they don't have good line of sight for wireless communications, and it's impossible to run below ground fiber optic cables.
2: Here.
1: Yeah, up here in New Hampshire, we get granite dead spots.
2: And well, the ground's just solid. It's granite,
1: so it doesn't,
2: right?
1: Yeah. So as a result, I said, Elon Musk has done more to help people in rural areas with Starlink, because now people in rural areas have a high-speed satellite interconnection. And he did that by making 10,000 little tiny satellites. So instead of building one mega satellite that cost $1 billion, he just built 10,000 tiny satellites about the size of a bread box, each one costing a few a few hundred thousand dollars. And as a result, we now have internet across America. And it's cheaper than the government trying to do $40 billion to not connect a single customer they just have their planning and their meeting and all that stuff. And John Stewart, the comedian, went, he was just in disbelief. How could we spend all this money and not connect a single person? It's like, John, that's what the government does. They waste a bunch of money on meetings and studies, and they never quite get around to solving the problem. Homelessness, good example. We spent billions of dollars on it in the Great Society Project, and I think we're close. If we just spend a few more billion, maybe a few trillion, we'll finally fix homelessness and poverty and food crisis, food shortages
0: in America.
1: Yeah,
0: because all the homeless need is just a little more money. It's not that they're actually broken people that don't know how to handle
1: money. Actually, you know, I've dug into this. I think a large majority of the homeless people want to be homeless. They would rather just like, look, I don't do the homeless shelter because they won't let me do my drugs. I'd rather be out on the street shooting up heroin because it's so much better than being sober in a homeless shelter. And I said, well, that's a choice I respect because I may not agree with it for me.
0: As long as it's not taking the government money.
2: But they are. That's exactly. That's why they can survive outside of the homeless shelter.
0: That's the part I don't respect.
1: That's why I also don't give money to the homeless because I think it sends a terrible message that I need to give you money just for existing.
0: Mm-hmm.
1: No, if you want my money, you have to do something to make me happy.
0: Mm-hmm.
1: And so I'm a big fan of prostitution in this country. I think we should legalize it and not regulate
0: it. Almost stand-up comedians make you happy.
2: Oh, I remember this one guy, he had a sign, and he would flip it with his cane, and he was saying, you know, buy a joke, and we pulled over and we ended up buying a joke.
0: That's
2: and
0: so much
2: he,
0: better
2: he
0: than
2: tells
0: just
2: something,
0: asking.
2: You know. He made me chuckle, so we ended up paying him. But, like, he put on a performance. He was willing to trade the performance for
1: money.
2: Cash, right?
0: In San Antonio, there would sometimes be homeless people that stood there, like, actually selling little things they made out of sticks and leaves. And it sounds stupid, but it was actually really cool. So I bought, like, a cross made of these long palm tree leaves.
1: Oh, okay, yeah.
0: That was super cool.
1: Well, I support that. Like, illegal commerce occurring on our roadways where they sell fruit and flowers. Like, I love, like, oh, James would like a bouquet of flowers. Here's $20 or whatever. It is. I don't have to go to the store.
0: Yeah.
1: Honk, honk.
0: I would love a lot more of that. Like, if people just wanted to go around selling money and made an Animal Crossing where they went and picked bouquets and stood on the side of the road and made money that way. But that's not going to happen because that's not what those people want to do. They want to be spending their money or time on the side of the road, hunched over.
1: Yeah. And I like the ones that, you know, like I said, there was one guy who said, I'll do anything for a dollar, but no gay stuff.
0: And you drove away?
1: I'm
0: just kidding.
1: I should have given him a dollar because I thought the sign was kind of funny. But, you know, I said I wonder how many times he gets propositioned because it seems to be that gay people are much more likely to proposition a homeless straight man than a woman, you know, would do
0: well,
1: that.
0: Like, yeah, probably.
3: How about that conquest?
0: Probably.
1: Yeah, like, why don't more women get arrested for prostitution solicitation? Like, my husband's a no-good bum. I want to cheat on him. I'm going to go out and pay a real man to satisfy me. And that just doesn't seem to happen as much as the opposite way. You know, like, my wife is withholding sex from me. I need to go out and find another woman to get my release. And I just said, there's a disparity. Women have more control over their...
0: Women have, lower sex drives. I think that's all it is to it.
1: Yeah.
0: And plus, they want to have sex with people that...
1: Want them and help support the baby and have a job. Like I said, there's nothing more unattractive than a man who doesn't have a job. You know, it's like, oh, wow. That
2: well, surprisingly, those are the ones that have the most kids these days. So,
0: yeah, that's true.
2: I mean, I don't know.
1: Alcohol has been responsible for a lot of us being here. And I said I'm very grateful to straight people because if it was just me, the human race would die out in about 80 years because we wouldn't reproduce. And so heterosexuals, I say, thank goodness they are constantly reproducing and making the next generation so that I don't have to do with dirty diapers and mommy, mommy, daddy, daddy, and all that stuff. I can let my sister-in-law raise...
0: A little smart TJ would be really cute, though.
1: Oh, maybe, but... but
0: go donate your... Is it too late to go donate your sperm?
1: They generally want someone who's like 6'2", 6'3".
0: Do they have an age cutoff? I know you're not that old.
1: I don't think they do, but it's what the woman wants. You know, they get to go through your profile.
0: They want a 148 IQ.
1: Well, the problem with that is a 148 IQ also comes with, in my case, a case of severe mental depression.
0: So I said,
1: do I really want to have a child that could suffer from mental illness, has a high probability of suffering from mental illness?
2: Didn't stop my mom.
1: And I said, no, I don't want any child to suffer what I suffer from. So I decided I'm just not going to have any kids. And I'm glad that I never have said, oh, thank I'm worried about a pregnancy or having an unplanned child or something. If I have a child, it's going to be because I got drunk and went out and signed the adoption papers and said, what was I thinking? But it's not going to be because I
0: probably
1: got drunk.
0: Unlikely.
1: Yeah.
2: I don't know. I think planned child's a misnomer. I don't think anybody's like necessarily prepared.
1: Yeah, nobody ever. Well,
2: I mean, you could have enough money. I don't think, you know, planned is, you could be trying to have a baby. I think
0: plus, this is why Idiocracy happened, because the TJs thought
1: the stock market was going to crash, so we're not having a child now.
0: Yeah, exactly.
1: Yes, and then the smart people die out, and the dumb people who are being like, oh, let's have 10 kids.
0: Yeah.
1: My hero is the guy in was it some one state? He had 40 kids with 10 different baby mamas. And I like my hero, and of course he can't pay for any of them, so he pays, like the judge orders him to pay a couple $100 a month child support,
0: which
1: he does, so that's why they don't throw him in jail. But
2: I have 25 plus siblings.
1: Oh, wow.
2: That I have never met and will probably never meet.
1: Wow.
0: Crazy. And
1: are they from your parents?
2: My dad.
1: Oh, wow.
2: He just went and spread his seed all over the country. California, Oregon. Missouri, Texas, I got people all over.
1: Well,
2: I'll never meet him.
1: I admire him because I said it's not like, yeah, I'll create the life, but then I'll let the government pay for it. And I said,
0: why do you admire that?
1: I wouldn't mind that because it's a good way to bring down the system. If you had like 100,000 people all sucking off the government, it would destroy the government.
0: Then you go do it, TJ, and we'll have more white 140 IQ.
1: 140 IQ, and I'll be like, you know. Yeah. I tried being a mooch. I was on food stamps for, like, Illinois would let me be on it indefinitely, but here in New Hampshire when I was on it, they said, you gotta get a job. And I said, well, I don't want a job. What can I just want free money. I want you to feed me and pay my rent and give me free money. And I'm very honest about it. I'm not gonna pretend that I'm not a leech if I'm gonna go that direction.
0: Yeah.
1: But ultimately I just had a moral soul. Like, do you really want to be a leech or do you want to be a productive member of society? Whatever that means in your definition.
0: Yeah.
1: And I said, I'd rather be a productive member of society. I'd rather be a poor member of society because at least I know I may be poor, but everything I own is mine. I earned it through my own work and sweat and labor. I wasn't handed anything. I wasn't helped. I didn't need a government handout.
0: I did that during COVID.
2: Well, and you don't get cold first.
1: Yeah.
2: When the color revolution starts. Because the first, you know, it'll be the homeless that get swept up. And you know, if you can't work, you don't eat.
1: Yeah.
2: Right?
1: That's the way it is in, like, Mexico and a lot of places. If you don't work, for whatever reason, there's no government social and safety net to bail you out or to support the lazy bums who want to just be freeloaders and suck off the government taxpayer titty. Here in America, they're like, no, you can't take away food stamps because people will starve. And I'm like, they didn't starve before food stamps.
0: Are you sure there's like no safety net in Mexico? Because my friend, he had told me that it used
1: there
0: to be.
1: Are, well, there are churches. Like, they have the Mexico is a very strong Christian Catholic community, thanks to the Spanish conquistadors.
0: But do you think it's gotten, like, quote unquote, worse in some ways? Because my friend said that, like, in Morelia, he used to be able to go there and, like, the only bums were asking to do jobs. I said bums, sorry, but, you know, like, the only people that were, like, on the side of the road were asking to do jobs. Like, they're asking to clean your windows and things like that. But, now he said there are way more people just sitting there like with a sign, and he said it didn't used to be that way.
1: Because
2: we learned from the Americans.
1: Yeah, well, they're coming here, and the squeegee patrols out in Denver are just awful.
0: Squeegee patrols, huh?
1: Yeah, that's what I call them because they're like standing there at a stoplight, and they have the squeegee and the dirty. And I'm like, no, don't clean my windows because they come up and they clean the windows and it's dirty now, and I have to turn on the windshield wiper fluid to clean off what they made, the mess they made. I'm like, my windows.
0: I've never had that where they just came and did it without permission, but
1: they do it without permission, and I don't pay them because I'm like, I didn't ask for you to clean my windows. I don't want my windows cleaned.
0: I've seen it happen to my parents before. My dad would get so annoyed by it, but he'd usually give him some money. But
1: yeah, you can't force.
2: I look nasty enough at them that they just skip my car.
0: Yeah, I would probably.
2: Try to look as angry and upset and maybe possibly violent as possible.
1: Yeah. I don't know what the solution is, but I'm just like out in Denver. They were going away for a while and then they're coming back. So I don't know what happened with ICE because it was all, you know, it looked like all Hispanics, you know, people from Mexico, El Salvador, Honduras. And I said, well, welcome to America. Why do you need a social security number to get a job? Like, I don't think, you know, you just can't go out and be useful to your employer. Right. You got to have E-Verify, a social security number, and permission from the master to work.
0: Yeah.
1: And I would totally oppose, I would support the illegal immigrants coming here and working illegally without social security numbers, not paying taxes, because I don't believe in taxes. I believe it's theft.
0: People might say they're taking our jobs and that costs us, but it actually costs you more when people are on welfare because they can't get a job because they're not allowed.
2: Well, but what happens when both are happening at the same time? There's this class of people that are not paying taxes, and then if I don't, I get murdered.
1: Yeah,
2: right.
1: Yeah.
2: So now we're living in a two-tier justice system, I'm still paying for welfare.
1: Yeah,
0: that's true.
2: Right. So it's all of these things happening at once. Everybody's like, "Oh, well, if the illegal immigrants wasn't there, you know, people they wouldn't do the job."
0: Wait, no. The Mexicans that are illegals that are actually working, they're paying taxes. They can't get if they have a real job.
1: They just use
0: a
1: fake social security number, so they pay taxes under that fake social security number to somebody else's social security account.
0: I'm sure there's plenty of people who are doing, like, under-the-table jobs altogether.
2: Well, it's like most farm labor.
0: There's lots of, you know, white people doing that, too.
2: This boss man shows up on Friday with a wad of cash about the size of my face and then counts it out for every single worker he's got.
0: Yeah, I still don't think Americans really want to go do all that.
1: I don't think the majority
0: of Americans want to go out and pick grapes, or else they'd be doing it.
1: Democrats, if they want to have open borders, I'm fine with that, as long as it was equal opportunity. So when I come back as an American, I don't want to have to show my passport. I don't want to have to fill out a declarations page. And I certainly don't want to pay any taxes or import duties on the cocaine I'm bringing back from Colombia. So if the illegal immigrants can bring all the meth and cocaine they want from Mexico through the border unchallenged, I'm fine. I support that. But I want the same right and the same privileges and freedom.
2: It's the two-tiered. It's like two different societies existing at once.
1: I have to be a good boy with my blue passport and be a U.S. citizen and follow all the laws, while the people who don't follow all the laws and don't get punished get away with, you know. And I said, that's wrong because I want that freedom, too.
2: Have you ever seen, I haven't watched one all the way through, but have you ever watched any of those people who try to, like, they'll fly to Mexico and then just walk back over?
1: Yeah, Pete Eyre did that, I believe. So he walked through the desert of, it's like hardcore.
0: I've never watched it, but I've seen people at my job. Oh my God, they got deported. That's so sad. And then they're back in 2 weeks. And I can't believe it, but it happens so easily and often. But I'm talking about Mexicans. I don't know if you're talking about.
2: I'm talking about like Americans just like fly over and see how easy it is to just walk
1: back.
0: Yeah.
1: As it should be, because, you know, I don't want to. Border, like, I'm worried about a border wall, not because it'll keep the immigrants out. I'm worried they're going to build a border wall, and then when the socialism starts, we'll start trying to leave, and they'll say, you can't. And the border wall will be used like the border wall was in East Germany. All the doctors and physicists and engineers were fleeing East Germany because the system sucked under Soviet communism. And they said, we want Western Germany and the free market capitalism that comes with the West. And so they were all leaving East Germany, and so they built the Berlin Wall to stop people from leaving, and you'd be killed if you tried to leave. So I said, that's coming, where the U.S. right now, it used to be free to renounce your U.S. citizenship, but now they charge you, and you got to pay an exit tax on all your undeclared capital gains. And so I said, when they start making where you can't leave, and for me, I would be one of those people that they would say, you have a degree in engineering, an degree in math. You're too educated. We put too much money into you. No. You won't be allowed to leave because you're too important to the revolution and helping us do whatever we need to do. And I said, well, I hope that I'm wealthy enough that I can be like my hero Roger Ver and renounce my U.S. citizenship before I die. But I may not have enough money to achieve that goal.
0: 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Don't go anywhere. It's Free Talk Live.

0: So, Shelby, let's start with you. You say that our bogs and marshes should actually be paved over.
1: That's right. Absolutely, Brooke. These things are nothing but dead body dumping pits that make life easy for murderers. And it's disgusting to me that sickos like Mr. Popkin actually want to protect these things.
0: All right, well, Mr. Popkin, how do you respond to this?
2: Bogs and marshes are important ecosystems that should be protected. I mean, they're already being endangered.
1: Well, excuse me. As long as these human landfills remain open for business, what we're essentially saying to the criminal element is, sure, do whatever you like and throw the evidence here in this federally protected black hole.
2: I testified before Senator Chuck Grassley, who wanted to lift federal protection on these lands, and what
1: right.
2: I told him is exactly what I'm going to tell you
1: now. And where is Chuck Grassley right now, sir? Could it be that he's sitting at the bottom of a bog somewhere? Why else would you be so hot on these wetlands if you aren't a murderer yourself?
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7: From Feature Story News in Washington, I'm Jagruti Dave with a week in review. And this week, Qatar's foreign ministry declared positive progress in indirect talks between the United States and Iran in Doha, with mediators shuttling between the two delegations on issues tied to a memorandum of understanding. U.S. President Donald Trump said denuclearization is moving along well, but Iran's deputy foreign minister said formal negotiations had not yet begun and working groups were still being set up. Mitch McCann reports from New York.
8: I think what we have to remember here is that this is nothing new, and it's become a common practice for both nations not just to disagree on discussion points, but to disagree on the fact that they have even talked about these things. So we've seen that in the last couple of months as negotiations have been going back and forth. At the moment, it seems the key points of discussion are around the Strait of Hormuz and Iran's desire to enforce tolling, as well as financial arrangements, for example, the rollback of sanctions and money that's been withheld from the Iranian government. And also the ceasefire in Lebanon is another key point of discussion.
7: Looking at another conflict, and Russia launched a massive strike on Kyiv, firing nearly 500 drones and more than 70 missiles at the Ukrainian capital, killing at least 21 people and injuring dozens more. The assault came days after Ukraine targeted Moscow with 61 drones, hitting what Ukrainian President Volodymyr Zelensky said was a satellite communications center used to coordinate Russian military operations. Dasha Chernyshova reports from Moscow.
9: The Russian officials insist that this is the retaliation against Ukrainian military for their actions that Moscow labels as terrorism on the Russian territory. The Kremlin also saying that Russia is going to continue to step up pressure on Ukraine because they are seeing the increased Ukrainian attacks on the Russian territory.
7: And the United States Supreme Court struck down U.S. President Donald Trump's executive order seeking to end birthright citizenship, the right of automatic citizenship to virtually all children born on American soil. Kate Fisher reports from Washington.
10: This was kind of Donald Trump's signature policy. It's something he's campaigned on throughout his political career, and he that made this executive order on the first day of his second term in office. Now we are at the final decision by the Supreme Court, and they have rejected his challenge to the right to immediate citizenship to babies born here on American soil by 6 justices to 3.
7: Japanese Prime Minister Sane Takaichi wrapped up her first trip to India this week as leader by signing 16 agreements with her Indian counterpart, Prime Minister Narendra Modi. The deals spanned defence, artificial intelligence, semiconductors, critical minerals and energy, with Japanese companies committing around $12.5 billion in new investment. The New Delhi summit came against a backdrop of strained relations between Japan and China, with Beijing having tightened controls on exports of rare earth minerals to Tokyo since January. Neha Punia reports from the Indian capital.
11: Mr. Modi said that the biggest currency in these uncertain times, the most important strategic asset, is trust, which is which you can find ample of in the India-Japan relationship. They've agreed to strengthen cooperation in several areas, identifying building joint economic security as a key vision for bilateral ties. They said they will work in areas such as artificial intelligence, shipbuilding, biogas, semiconductors, and critical technologies. They've also agreed to work together to uphold the idea of a free and open Indo-Pacific.
7: Finally, a contingent of 100 United States Air Force personnel arrived in Venezuela this week to help repair the earthquake-damaged Simon Bolivar International Airport. The death toll from last week's twin quakes has risen to more than 2,500 people. Catherine Ellis is a Caracas-based journalist who's been reporting from La Guaira.
12: The Venezuela Red Cross are responding quite rapidly to the immediate needs. They're supporting in search and rescue operations, mobilizing lots of healthcare support, mental health first aid, and meeting the immediate needs of those affected. All, you know, meanwhile, their HQ has been damaged. And their staff and their volunteers are local, so they're impacted too. And not to mention the huge, huge amount of people that are missing. So this will take a really long time to recover.
7: From Bureaus Worldwide, this is FSN.
13: The manatee is a solitary creature, drifting along in the warm, peaceful shallows. They are not usually held in a small glass enclosure, with three other male manatees hell-bent on the violent forced sex that I, for real, saw with my own eyes while alone one night at SeaWorld, San Diego. A distant relative of the elephant, the manatee has a prehensile upper lip which it uses to gather food. It also has a large penis. Classified as endangered, human boaters often cause serious wounds to manatees' flippers, rendering it difficult for this one poor little rescue manatee to escape a large male manatee intent on unwanted anal intercourse. One needed not to look in that little manatee victim's cold, soul-sapped eyes to know this was not the first time this had happened, nor would it be the last.
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0: called the United States of America.
1: The slave owners who wanted to be free.
2: Yes, and keep in mind, folks, you remember, by the way, I'm TJ the Spy, and you're with Bonnie and...
1: And George, Uber George.
2: Uber George, yeah, well, I'm Uber TJ as well. We both do the same job. We work for Uber.
0: And I used to be Uber Bonnie.
1: And we both, until a couple of days ago, had the same car.
2: Yeah, had the same car and everything, but... people will say, you know, Uber must take advantage of you because they take half of everything you make. And I said, well, that's true. Uber takes about a third of what I make doing Uber, and taxes, commercial insurance is another 25% of the ride. Yeah. So I get to take home 50%. So if you pay like $20 for a ride and I give it to you, I get about 10 of that.
1: Pretty much, or even less. It depends on the ride.
2: It depends on the ride. Sometimes it's 40%, sometimes it's 60%. But on average, you know, I take about home about 50% of the ride. And for me, I don't feel like I'm being exploited because...
0: gives you the opportunity to.
2: Well, it's better than having no money and no job. It's a job that I can do. I can do it on my own time, and if I want...
0: And they've built all this infrastructure. And you don't have to go and...
2: I didn't have to build anything. I just turn on the app. And the best part is, if I want to come see you and come to Porkfest, I don't have to get time off from work or turn... I just get permission.
0: I always loved that about Uber Eats, at least. Yep.
2: I just turn the app off and do what I want to do, and then go back on when I'm ready.
0: But I'd like to thank Susan for being an amplifier with us here at Free Talk Live. That means that Susan went to amps.freetalklive.com and signed up to support the show. 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
1: Don't worry, none of it's going to nose candy. It's all going to promote the show.
2: Yes. And by the way, on the last segment, I started talking about Elon Musk and the broadband, but it was under Biden. It's $42.5 billion that they're spending on the broadband equity access program under the Biden infrastructure program. And Elon Musk pointed out they're wasting $42.5 billion. They haven't connected a single customer. And I could do the whole thing, give every rural customer in America a Starlink terminal for less than what the government's spending on rural broadband access to not connect anybody.
1: Well, the other thing, it's not a waste. They're all just taking that money and pocketing it right there. It's the same thing with the homeless people. They could solve homeless people, but if they did, there wouldn't be a problem for them to solve.
2: Yeah.
1: They always need to have a problem that they can then get out in front of and be like, hey, vote for me and I'll fix this.
2: Yeah, and they never fix a problem. And the other thing is, like, I noticed how the language, so like the article here, it says Musk could use the Department of Government Efficiency for self-enrichment. He said that the $42.5 billion spent by the U.S. for rural internet isn't efficient, which is true. His Starlink company stands to benefit if he reduces that investment. Notice the word investment. Democrats always call when we need to raise taxes to have more money for public schools, you need to invest in our children's future.
1: More like invest in their retirement fund.
2: Not waste money on a government boondoggle so we can get worse test scores. No, we need to invest in our children's future. Or we need to invest in these, you know, whatever boondoggle program that's wasteful that they want to promote. And I'm all for it. So I said if any time the Democrats, I think I could come up with a – if only I'd thought of a Somali daycare, I'd be like, hey, and Keen, we could open up a daycare and have no children. But
1: yeah, well, how it called it the Learing Center.
2: Yeah, the Quality Learing Center. We could call it the Free State Learing Center. And we could have no kids, but we could charge the federal government whatever, $500 a pop or whatever they were paying them.
0: Free State Learing Center.
2: Yes, the Free State Learing Center. And we'll have no children under our care, so we won't abuse any children because obviously there are no children to abuse, and we can get paid a lot of money to take care of children who don't exist.
1: Exactly.
2: Which is what's happening in Michigan and all over the country with the illegal immigrants who are coming in and realizing, hey, the U.S. government's kind of stupid and they don't bother to do any due diligence or background.
0: I don't think they come here and realize that. I'm pretty sure they're set up like these people aren't that smart.
2: Yeah. Well, I said, how did they do it in Michigan with Tim Walz? It's like, oh, there's no fraud going
1: Minnesota.
2: On here. Minnesota. Okay, yeah, yep. I'm getting my... Michigan's governor, Whitmer, with the fake kidnapping.
1: Dark Karen Fiara.
0: Those are the easiest to mix up because they're right next to each other. They both like look like they should be MI, but no, it's MN and MI.
2: Yeah, I try to remember it as Michigan's the one with the governor with the fake kidnapping plot.
0: Yep.
2: And the Minnesota's the one with the...
0: Tampon Tim,
2: yeah.
1: Tampon Tim and Dakaran Fiara.
2: Yeah. And so I wonder, like, Minnesota, like, are there still

0: scout for people who are going to be politically successful and try to lobby them early. And they may not even know they're being lobbied by a foreign government. So like Obama, he probably doesn't know that that $2 billion he spent on his library comes from China and Russia and the Saudis and a bunch of other foreign governments.
1: Dude, but that library looks like a supervillain lair. Have you seen that with no windows?
2: He got it from...
0: Well, how did he... Like, that's how the... How did you get that money for that library? Did he raise it? He didn't earn it, obviously. It was given to him by some donor.
2: And you really don't think he would notice or know where they came from?
0: Of course he would know now, but... Okay. You know, but in the beginning, you don't have to. You just be like, here's a really nice guy. He's given me $1 million to give a speech on the bank and banking industry in America. And now that I'm a senator and I have control over that, they'll you drop the cover and say, well, actually, we're a foreign intelligence service and we'd like you to vote for or against this bill, Mr. Senator. Pretty and we're willing to pay you a lot of money or buy your 1 million copies of your books, like Bernie Sanders. It's like, I wrote a successful book. That's how I became a millionaire. Like Bernie, a foreign government can just buy 1 million copies of your book. It's called money laundering. That's how they buy your influences. Or Elizabeth Warren or Hillary Clinton, they'll give them $50,000 to come give a speech on whatever. It doesn't matter what the speech is on. The important thing is the senator took the money and is now under their control or influence and have a special favor.
2: Wow. Yep.
0: Oh,
2: but
0: yeah.
2: Tim Wall stuff goes deep into China specifically.
0: That's one thing I said. When you work for the NSA, we do ComSec a lot. Communication security is one of our mandates. So ComSec involves spying on U.S. government employees, recording.
2: You're saying we and our. Sounds and, a lot like you work for them like right now. Mandate,
1: yeah. We used to be bureaucrats. Give us a break. Come on.
2: Yeah, it sounds like a lot like you currently work for the NSA.
0: Yeah, like how would I prove I'm not?
1: We were both bureaucrats and now we're both Uber drivers.
0: Yes.
2: That's pretty funny, yeah.
1: Circle of life.
0: I went from a plush $50,000 a year government job making $20 an hour, and I'm a lot happier making a lot less money because what I do is useful to people. They're always saying, thank you, you're the best Uber driver ever. I felt safe, and you picked me up, and I was stranded. My car died. I was in the middle of nowhere, and you came and got me and rescued me. And that feels very good to be useful to
2: and
0: people.
2: And you still get to spy on them.
0: Yeah, I got my dash cams, so they're always like, oh, are you recording me? So I got my dash cams and my GPS tracker
2: really
0: on my car.
2: It's not really spying when they're in your car, and they have no expectation of privacy.
0: Yeah.
1: Yeah, trust me, you need that if you're going to be an Uber driver, because otherwise they could do basic accusations. And if you don't get a dash cam recording what's going on inside the car right there, you're going to be screwed like a stray cat in Chinatown.
0: Because, like, I have two dash cams because I don't want one to fail on me at a critical moment. So, I said I would
2: like
0: not.
2: Like the moose. You know, like the moose.
0: Yeah, I got to have two cameras of the moose coming in and committing suicide in front of my car.
2: Yeah, TJ helped a moose commit suicide.
0: Well, the suicide, for those of you who don't know, I was at Forkfest, and driving back from Forkfest, it was 9:30 p.m. at night, and the moose are very thick up there in the north country of New Hampshire. And my friend Colin Gibson warned me. He said, go slow and watch out for them because they're hard to see. But a moose is not like hitting a deer. Because a deer is low, and it's low mass.
1: A moose
0: is 1,500 pounds, so it's over half a ton. And it's standing high up on very skinny legs. So when you hit those legs, the legs get buckled and collapsed. And the moose will just come right into the front windshield and collapse the roof of your car. So that was the thing.
2: You can easily die.
0: Yeah. And so I was kind of lucky, because had the moose hit me 6 inches to the left, my car roof, you saw it, was collapsed in like 2 feet from the moose's body. And so, like, the whole center of my car, 2 feet in, I'm looking, going, I'm glad my head wasn't to the right, because I would have been seriously injured.
2: By the way, what happened to the moose? Did it, like, roll off?
0: Well, its legs were almost certainly broken, so it probably died. I didn't have my firearm with me, otherwise I would have gotten out and put it out of its misery, as you're supposed to do humanely, because, you know, an injured moose can't survive on the wild.
2: Yeah. And I also heard that there's some people that if we would have known better, we could have contacted them to go eat it, because, like, some people would go to roadkill.
0: Yeah, I didn't even get to eat the moose. Like, that was the damn thing. The thing jumped in front of my car, and it totaled my car, and I didn't even get... I didn't even get to get some food out of it.
2: Yeah.
1: It kind of reminds me of one time when I was delivering pizza way back when. I hit a 12-point buck just ran out and headbutted my front driver's side wheel right there, damaging my car. I'm surprised it didn't total my car altogether. And the next day I'm like, crap, why didn't I taxidermy that damn thing?
2: Yeah. And act like you shot it.
1: Yeah.
0: And then get arrested by the gaming commission for not having a hunting.

0: license. You know, yeah. they do stupid stuff like that all the time. Like you hit a moose or a deer, it's an endangered animal, and then they fine you for hitting the injured animal. You know,
1: are you actually going to get fined, you think?
0: No.
1: Oh.
0: Because I didn't call the cops. I couldn't call the cop. Thankfully, I couldn't call the cop. I'm not. Yeah. I was in the middle of up there in the North Country, there are spots, long spots, where there's no cellular signal. And, I suppose I could have gotten my Starlink router out and done Wi-Fi calling if it was truly an emergency.
1: You were lucky you were still able to drive it.
0: Oh, yeah. If I could, I would have been stranded if the car was not drivable because there's no town out there. There's the nearest town's like 15 miles away.
1: Yeah, well, just so you know, when you called me and I was misunderstanding you and I thought you were currently stranded, but you had cell phone service, I guess, I was like, oh, we gotta go get TJ. And
0: oh, good.
1: Joe Broccoli was like running to his car already.
0: Oh, so I'm thank you guys, and I'm glad I wasn't killed.
1: Who's sober enough?
0: Yeah, who's so?
1: Yeah.
0: That's always a problem at ForkFest. It's like, oh, we're all getting impaired because... No, as you should be at these festivals, because
1: you
0: should be. Sobriety is a terrible state. I don't know how you.
2: There's another good reason why the cops weren't involved right there. They probably would have road tested you, and you would have failed that. And
0: I was sober. I was sober driving back because I didn't want to hit a moose and
1: He's leaving pretty early and being responsible.
2: Boring.
0: Boring. And we've had some good. I was just the moose made me think of the Border Patrol up there because it's in the North Country. So the Border Patrol checkpoints up by Woodstock, New Hampshire. And everything where they were doing the drug checks, they stopped those because the ACLU sued them in court and they lost. So, or the city or state lost.
1: Yeah.
0: And I said, well, that's a good decision. So now you can come up with your drugs and don't have to worry about a Border Patrol checkpoint. Because if they were still doing that, I wanted to have like a party with the Border Patrol where we could all go and smoke meth or cocaine in front of them and just demand that we be arrested and say, no, if you're going to oppress us, you're going to do it openly and honestly, and we're going to not take plea deals, and we're going to clog the federal and state court system up with so many drug court cases, you're going to be dealing with speedy trial motions for the next 2 years.
1: Great.
0: And that's my strategy to fight the government. It's not the best, but it's the only one I can think of that's not violent because...
1: Yeah.
2: Of course, it depends, though, on how pissed off they are at you. Because you were mentioning, like, how the best way to get off, with the jury nullification, get one to cause hung juries and mistrials and stuff like that. Earlier tonight, I think it was you mentioned that they're mad enough, they'll just keep bringing the charges if it's a mistrial. And yeah. Then they'll bankrupt you before you keep having to defend yourself.
0: There's no statute of limits. There's no limit on the number of times. So I've seen four. I think the most I've seen is four mistrials before they finally got a conviction. Mm-hmm. But yeah, there are people who go and they'll hang the jury 1, 2, 3 times, and then they're bankrupt and have to go with the public defender, and then they get railroaded on the fourth or fifth time. And that's what you say, you cannot fight the government and win. Because even when you win, you still lose. Yeah. So like Ian, if he had won, say he had won his Crypto 6 money laundering nonsense trial, he still had to pay attorney,
1: And like 2.5 years of his life.
0: Not Paul Garrity.
1: Mark Sisti.
0: Two years
1: of his life.
0: And yeah, but he'd still have to spend, $30,000-$40,000 a pop for every time they wanted to put on a trial. So he has to pay a lot of money.
1: That's why I think
0: and he doesn't get the money back.
1: To represent himself.
0: So really, I said, we need to have better trained people because there's no requirement that you have a lawyer in a criminal defense. Like you can represent yourself. You have an absolute right to as long as you're mentally competent. So I think more people should actually not hire a $20,000 lawyer because you learn how to defend yourself by doing it. And I've helped so many of my friends through speeding tickets or petty misdemeanor charges. I've filed the motions or drafted the motions to suppress evidence, the motion to compel discovery. And I just say, here's the document. Go file it with the court clerk or the judge. And he'll be forced to rule on it. And I have a pretty good success rate with that, being an illegal shadow lawyer, because I'm not a licensed attorney, but I know the law very, very well. How? Mm-hmm. By reading it. You read the law. Mm-hmm. How do you become a good lawyer? You just read a bunch of law books. And then you read a bunch of court cases and trial transcripts, and you get and watch lawyers, good lawyers, and you'll kind of get a feel of how to do the thing.
2: This is a splendid example of weaponized autism.
0: Yeah. You kind of have to be autistic, too, because I said when I'm going to court, I kind of fall asleep because it's boring. I don't know how the judges have to stay awake and listen to every argument and be ready to rule if there's an objection.
2: I know, right? I mean, if I was a judge hearing all that stuff, it would put an itch in the roof of my mouth that only a shotgun could scratch.
0: Yeah. And
1: I can never be a lawyer because it would be boring. Yeah, even though it's fun occasionally to have a parking ticket trial and things like that, it wouldn't be fun to go every day. Plus, it'd be depressing.
0: Yeah.
1: Yeah.
0: And who is that one? He retired. Judge Burke. Yeah, I was going to say Judge Grump because that's a different judge that I had to deal with a long time ago.
1: That's a horrible name.
0: Well, no, his name was Judge Crump, and so I'd always say, "Good morning, Judge Grump. How are you doing this morning? My name's Crump." Sorry, Your Honor, completely accidental there.
1: Judge Grump.
0: Because he was grouchy. That's why I called him Judge Grump, and he found my friend. They were trying to throw him in jail for careless, imprudent driving, so I said, "Well, you're going to have a hard time doing that, Mr. Prosecutor, because the cop didn't see my friend driving the vehicle in a dangerous manner. He showed up at the accident scene after, and my friend didn't admit to anything. He remained silent, as I told him to do. Invoke your right to remain silent. Don't say anything to the officer. Don't say you were driving the car. Don't say anything. Just say, officer, I want to speak with my attorney. I have nothing to say at this time, so I'm invoking my right to remain silent." That's all you got to do.
2: Did the crash involve another car?
0: No, it was just he flipped over and the cop, it was basically he mouthed off to a local cop.
2: Uh-huh.
0: And so the cop said, if you're going to treat me crappy, I'm going to treat you crappy. You're under arrest.
2: That makes sense, right?
0: I said, yeah. And so when we were going to go to trial, I looked up. I said they had 8 custodial arrests in Rolla, Missouri that year for traffic violations. Most cops, when you get a traffic violation, they write you a ticket and release you. But because my friend had mouthed off to this Rolla police sergeant, he made a custodial arrest, which they're allowed to do. So even if the crime is not punishable by a jail sentence, only a fine, they still have a constitutional authority to arrest you and put you in handcuffs. And I forgot the name. It's like Hibble v. Texas. I forgot the name of the case, but I know that the thing is that even if it's a finable offense, they can still put you in cuffs if they have reason to doubt that you are who you say you are, or you're a fugitive from justice, or that you won't show up and take care of the ticket. They can put you in the clink and fingerprint you.
2: So, yeah, in short, the lesson is if you crash the car, the last thing you want to tell the cops is, no, officer. Yeah, the last thing you want to say at the scene of an accident when the cops show up is, no, you put them pants on.
0: Yeah. Well, that, or you don't want to say, I was driving the car.
2: Yeah.
0: Because now, you know, like when I got in an accident in New Jersey, I got out and he's like, are you going to tell me what happened? No, I don't have to talk to you or tell you what happened. That's what I mean. I have insurance. And I caused the accident. I'm not going to say that, but I have insurance, and the lady will be made whole. It's not like I'm trying to screw her over and not pay her.
1: Yeah.
0: So the insurance company will pay this lady because I injured her car and hurt her body.
1: A lot of people think that, like, even if they think they should always just call the cops if you get an accident. You can just talk to the person.
0: Yeah.
1: And, like, exchange information,
0: take pictures, and call your insurance company. But
1: I used to think you had to for some reason. Like,
0: no.
1: Just
0: well, they make you. That's what's insidious about
1: it. I never did it. My friend helped me. I was on the phone. I was like, what do I do? What do I do? And he told me, like,
0: yeah.
1: I was like, do I have to call the cops? And he was like, no.
0: And you don't have to talk. Like,
2: I think in some states they require just for, like, insurance reasons or
0: you
2: whatever.
0: You may have to produce your insurance.
2: Yeah, the insurance company would want a case number.
1: I think in those states.
0: And a lot of states under Hibble v. Nevada, if police suspect you of committing a crime, you can be compelled or forced to identify yourself, but that's it. So you have to say, my name is TJ the Spy, here's my ID,
1: and they don't believe you, and then you get slammed on the ground because your name is
0: honestly
1: TJ,
0: you know,
1: the Spy.
0: I've been pulled over twice with my TJ the Spy driver's license, and most times it gets both times it got a chuckle. They're like, is this real? And I'm like, well, it should be. Go check your little computer terminal, and it comes back as yep, TJ the Spy, valid license, no wants, no warrants. And maybe that's a bad sign that I'm a libertarian. I don't have any wants or warrants out for my arrest.
1: I hope I don't. I don't think I do.
2: You're such a poser.
0: Yeah, I know I'm a poser. I'm not like going around getting arrested for, you know, recording New Hampshire officials in a two-party consent state. So
2: am I being detained?
0: Yeah.
1: Yeah, so I think that you should meet up with Dave Ridley, since he's also in Colorado, and he might hear this. He listens to the show and calls in a lot recently. So he might hear this, and maybe do you have an email?
0: Oh, yeah, I have Ridley's contact information. I'll get in touch with him
2: because
0: we love doing, like, the thing is you get to know somebody really well when you do activism together, and there are certain people that I've learned not to do activism with because emotionally they're not tempered for it. Hmm. They get really upset when the cops get involved and they start cussing and cursing him out and saying, bad things.
1: Yeah.
0: And so I, you know, with Ridley, I was at the Boston FBI field office protesting the Crypto 6 trial, and he was very cool, and we were making fun of the FBI, but he wasn't like angry or violent or anything. So I said, that's who I want to be protesting with me, is someone like your husband, who's like very funny and relaxed and composed. I don't want someone who's unhinged with me while I'm protesting the government.
1: Ridley has all these good protocols that he'll always remind everybody of, and he wears a sign on himself that says I'm recording and things like that. So yeah, he'd be a great person to do activism with at any time. He doesn't break like rules that are stupid that some other people might break just because it's a bad rule. You know what I mean?
0: Yeah. And because you got to realize that even though if a law is unconstitutional, it's enforced by people with real guns and judged by juries, real juries. And I reminded Ian, I said, Ian, one day you're going to have to face a jury, and they're going to be 12 cranky citizens who know nothing about you or this case. And they're going to want to know why it is so important for you to sell Bitcoin that they have to take time off work, find babysitters for their children, and stop caring for their family members. Why is it so important for you to tell Bitcoin?
1: Well, you know, autistic people get found guilty at higher rates than normies.
2: Oh,
1: so
2: yeah.
1: I think that has
2: so
1: something
2: true.
1: To do with Ian. So, well, oh. More Free Talk Live coming up. Don't go anywhere. It's Free Talk Live.
3: Once New Hampshire is an independent nation, what about travel? Would you need a passport to go to Maine, Vermont, or Massachusetts? Look, it's just a media scare tactic. The media and the loyalists don't want you to believe that New Hampshire can be a self-governing, independent nation. They want you to think that it would be so disruptive to your life that it's not even worth pursuing. But look around the world. Over 200 other self-governing, independent nations are able to travel, trade, and do business with one another. So understand, when they're telling you that it would be so disruptive that it would never happen, they're speaking to you from a United States that allows over 1.5 million legal border crossings per year from Mexico, with nothing more than a border transit card. Don't believe the hype. Travel is the least of the issues that we have to be concerned with, and New Hampshire independence is the only way that we will ever control our travel, our trade, and our border policy. You can learn more about how we can peacefully divorce D.C., at nhindependence.org and join the movement at nhexit.us.
4: From Feature Story News in Washington, I'm Jagruti Dave with a week in review. And this week, Qatar's foreign ministry declared positive progress in indirect talks between the United States and Iran in Doha, with mediators shuttling between the two delegations on issues tied to a memorandum of understanding. U.S. President Donald Trump said denuclearization is moving along well, but Iran's deputy foreign minister said formal negotiations had not yet begun and working groups were still being set up. Mitch McCann reports from New York.
5: I think what we have to remember here is that this is nothing new, and it's become a common practice for both nations not just to disagree on discussion points, but to disagree on the fact that they have even talked about these things. So we've seen that in the last couple of months as negotiations have been going back and forth. At the moment, it seems the key points of discussion are around the Strait of Hormuz and Iran's desire to enforce tolling, as well as financial arrangements, for example, the rollback of sanctions and money that's been withheld from the Iranian government, and also the ceasefire in Lebanon is another key point of discussion.
4: Looking at another conflict, and Russia launched a massive strike on Kyiv, firing nearly 500 drones and more than 70 missiles at the Ukrainian capital, killing at least 21 people and injuring dozens more. The assault came days after Ukraine targeted Moscow with 61 drones, hitting what Ukrainian President Volodymyr Zelensky said was a satellite communications center used to coordinate Russian military operations. Dasha Chernyshova reports from Moscow.
6: The Russian officials insist that this is their retaliation against Ukrainian military for their actions that Moscow labels as terrorism on the Russian territory. The Kremlin also saying that Russia is going to continue to step up pressure on Ukraine because they are seeing the increased Ukrainian attacks on the Russian territory.
4: And the United States Supreme Court struck down U.S. President Donald Trump's executive order seeking to end birthright citizenship, the right of automatic citizenship to virtually all children born on American soil. Kate Fisher reports from Washington.
7: This was kind of Donald Trump's signature policy. It's something he's campaigned on throughout his political career. And he made this executive order on the first day of his second term in office. Now we are at the final decision by the Supreme Court, and they have rejected his challenge to the right to immediate citizenship to babies born here on American soil by 6 justices to 3.
4: From bureaus worldwide, this is...
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0: 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I don't want to, like, focus on that all show because it's boring and it sucks. But man, I hate the DMV. I really have, anytime people have problems with the DMV in New Hampshire, I usually say, like, honestly, it's better here than any other state I've ever lived in. And now that they've gone appointment only, I'm like scorched earth on them. I'm so pissed. With you on Free Talk Live, it's me, Bonnie.
1: And Riley O'Bill.
0: And last week, Riley and I went to ForkFest. Riley, you were there the whole time, right? Maybe one day later than me?
1: I went up Monday afternoon.
0: Oh, okay. Well, me too.
1: So you and I were there pretty much the entire time. You left a little later than I did, which is fine.
0: Yeah, same day, though. I think. Well, I left Monday.
1: Yeah, you left Monday. Chris and I, Penguin and I, left on a Sunday, so.
0: Oh, okay.
1: Yeah. It was a good time. I'm not normally an outdoorsy kind of person, campy type of person, but it was nice to be able to spend time at the Northern Waters Campground in Errol, New Hampshire. It was nice. Like, Errol is a really small town. It's walkable. It's, like, really walkable compared to Keene. Like, I could walk from the restaurant where we occasionally had food to the campground, which is really easy to get to. And I really liked having the experience of being around a bunch of libertarians. It was just, like, one big party. It was, there weren't a lot of people, which is great. It was a nice, intimate experience. I had a lot of fun.
0: I agree. It was, like, a nice, intimate experience, but still more people than I expected for such a, like, late thrown together and not organized, purposely not organized, like, centrally event. We're still kind of trying to figure out an exact number or, you know, close to as exact as possible, but I think about 80 people over the week showed up.
1: That's not bad. I would have guessed, like, 150 maybe at most, but 80 sounds like a good estimate. Like, 80 people's not bad.
0: Yeah, like, I thought that 7 porta-potties was going to be way too much, but actually was, like, it shouldn't have been any fewer than that.
1: Yeah.
0: So, what did you do at ForkFest? What kind of things did you partake in?
1: So, I had some cannabis. There was a beer tasting thing going on, so I tried a little bit of beer to see what I liked. I'm still not a fan of beer. It was just nice to hang out with people and have a party. It was rainy during some events. Mr. Penguin and I hung out a lot. He was talking tech a lot, which kind of bores me a little bit, but, you know, it is what it is.
0: He got in his tent where there were lots of people that wanted to talk tech with him.
1: Oh, yeah.
0: Yeah.
1: Oh, yeah.
0: So I hung out with you multiple times there, and I thought that it was great that you were able to easily walk around that area, because to me, it felt like it would be worse than Keene, but maybe it's just the fact that there are way fewer cars, and I wasn't really considering that. I was just thinking, like, the river. But the river was scaring me mostly maybe because of visual things. It's like you're walking on the bridge across the river, and it's moving so fast under you, it kind of makes you dizzy.
1: Oh, yeah. It definitely was a fast-running river. But at the same time, you know, I didn't have to cross a bridge to walk from my motel to the campground. But if I were staying at the Airbnb, I would have to. It wouldn't bother me as long as I knew where both sides of the bridge were and that it was at least safe to walk across.
0: Yeah, and actually, I didn't think about it till you mentioned it to me, that being able to hear the river made it, like, safer for you.
1: Yeah, it's a huge landmark. You can't miss it.
0: Yeah. Helps you figure out where you are in the town and context of the town, and also, like, just, like, not to, like, just fall in it. I mean, it wasn't that easy to fall in, even without being blind or anything, but it, I don't know, it had a couple people nervous about, like, is it going to be something we need to worry about the kids all week, and I don't think so at all. Like, you, even as, like, a little kid, you'd have to, like really purposely go get in it and not realize how dangerous it is, and, like, I mean, most free-stater kids, like, they can be around a fire at, like, you know, younger than talking age and not just, like, walk into it, so it's kind of a similar concept.
1: Yeah. And, you know, people have heard on the show that Mr. Penguin or Chris Wade has been pushing me to be independent, which is a little scary at times. It's not as fun for me, but at the same time, I like being a little more independent, so it's a little more empowering, even if it's a little scary.
0: Do you have anything else you want to say about ForkFest?
1: No, it was a fun event. I would highly recommend that anyone who wants to come to ForkFest, go to ForkFest.
0: Yeah, I think that next year will probably be bigger because we can plan it for an entire year, and we've already had basically, like, proof of concept. In fact, I think, and I'm not saying this for sure, and I don't have any extra details, but I really think that other people are going to be, like, planning other small events like it, just because it's, like I said, like, proof of concept. Like, it worked for us this 2026, and in fact, it was, like, really great. Like, there were a lot of people that I thought, like, might not get along, and they totally did. And I was also kind of worried about food. There was food every day. Like, this one couple that is from the North Country, they go by, like, Lady Maverick, and I'm honestly not sure what the husband goes by other than his real name, so I don't want to say it. They are, like, New Hampshire locals, and they're liberty-minded, and they put on, like, a whole feast with barbecue and tons of sides, and they took goldbacks for me, and I'm sure they would have taken, like, crypto and other things. Everybody where I ate, I could have paid with crypto, goldbacks, stuff like that. And what else did I buy? I bought stuff with goldbacks. Oh, wait, no, I used cash for buying. I finally bought rings from Wormtown, which, yeah, Wormtown was at Forkfest. I feel like that we didn't really talk about that enough.
1: No,
0: like,
1: we should talk about Wormtown. People talk about the conversations going on, the fires, things like that. But Wormtown, it's a really cool little booth or tent or whatever you want to call it, where they sell all sorts of trinkets like rings and rocks. And I bought another goblet this year.
0: I didn't see it.
1: I'll have to bring it by and show you.
0: What does it, like, what shape is it, and why did you choose it?
1: I chose it because it's got a wooden stand under it.
0: Oh, yeah, I saw those and I really thought that you'd like them.
1: So I definitely bought one of those. I'll bring mine by after the show and let you take a look.
0: So, like, it has a wooden stand that kind of looks like a raw piece of wood and, like, kind of a uneven shape. And then the glass looks like it's, like, melted into it and it holds it up perfectly, which is really cool.
1: It's really cool.
0: Yeah, Wormtown is a little, like, small business that they travel around. I'm not sure if they go around the whole United States or what, but they're always at Pork Fest, and it's, like, one of the biggest attractions. It's, like, one of the first things you see when you walk into the RV sections, and there's all the vendors, and they sell, like, all kinds of, like, hippie looking clothes and, like, drug rug jackets and just all kinds of cool things, like different shaped crystals, different types of crystals. And I never ever get enough, like, Pork Fest is always so much going on and so much ground to cover. I think that's a huge part of it, actually. Just, like, if I even was, like, thinking about Wormtown, but I'm down at the fire, it's, like, a lot of ground to cover. So I feel like just because of proximity and just making an intention to make sure I go there this time, I finally went and I bought a ring that's, oh, man, I forget what it's called, the symbol that starts with a T, and it's a Nordic symbol that has three swirls.
1: Mm-hmm.
0: And it basically represents, like, things are always changing, but they kind of return to the same principles and return to the same in the midst of changing.
1: I think that's a beautiful concept because, you know, we sometimes fear that life isn't going to change, or we feel that we're trapped somewhere, but life always changes. And sometimes change happens very quickly and it can be really unsettling. But the reality is, you know, life is going to flow. You come back to your breath, come back to the principles that ground you to, you know, existence. You know, you exist, you're human, it's okay to change. It's okay to focus on being okay through the changes because life's going to change.
0: Yes. I also got one that's just, like, a pretty, like, shape. Just kind of looks like a elf would wear it. And I didn't get anything else. I kept wanting to go back and get, like, some kind of, like, hippie skirt, but I basically forgot because there's just so much, like, socializing to do. It was also our friend Tony's birthday on one of the days, so I bought him a cake, and I tried to surprise him, but I accidentally said, hey, you want to go with me to pick up the cake, to one of our other friends while he was, like, in the next room? And then he pretended, for a split second, he, like, pretended he didn't hear me. I was, like, I was testing to see if he heard me. I was, like, Tony, do you need anything from Walmart? I have to go get tampons. And he was just, like, I heard you talking about my cake. I was like, dang it. It's like, you didn't have to. But anyways, so me and my friend, Chad, who's been on the show, we went and got it and kind of surprised him with, like, lighting it and everybody being together. Like, we went around the campground and got, like, everybody there at once and saying happy birthday to him. Probably, like, 50 or more people. And handed out cake. And there was, like, basically enough for everybody who wanted one.
1: Nice to get some cake and have some fun.
0: Yeah. So that was really fun. And then there was another girl that was her birthday the same exact day, so I didn't know about it that day. So the next day I brought her some cake, and that was really fun. She's actually one of the people that work at Wormtown. I'm kind of just like, it might not be great radio to talk about a little festival that happened in New Hampshire, but I don't really care because half the time what I want is to convince, or not convince, but, you know, like explain to people what's going on in New Hampshire as part of the Free State Movement, as I am part of. And also, just to like show people not just what's going on here, but like what your life could be like if you lived around just libertarians who believe in, not acting violent against you except for in self-defense.
1: I think it's really nice to have libertarian-minded people around you. I mean, yeah, there are good and bad libertarian types here. Some we disagree with, some we agree with. But you know, at the end of the day, if we're all pointing toward liberty, we're going to work it out eventually. It'll be tough, but that's the whole point of experiments, is you got to try something. You can't just sit around and be like, oh, liberty's dying in my part of the world. I give up. I give up on the whole grand experience. I just want to fiddle while Rome burns instead of try anything new. But, you know, the nice thing is we're here in New Hampshire. We're trying to live a libertarian lifestyle. And I don't know if it's going to succeed or fail, but we might as well try.
0: So, I mean, I loved ForkFest. I agree. I think that there's always a chance that, you know, the entire earth may be consumed by tyranny and become a complete and utter prison planet. It's possible, but why are people allowing that possibility without trying for it not to happen? I don't understand. Like, I don't understand if you understand the ideas at all of being, you know, like a libertarian, whatever you want to call it, anarchist, and you're living in any other state. I truly don't understand. Like, I couldn't live somewhere where I only had, like, a couple friends. After COVID, I could not live somewhere where I only had a couple friends that understood me, things like that. So, anyways.
1: I just want to say, before we move on, that, you know, people talk about the Book of Revelation predicting the end of the world and wars and rumors of wars and the Battle of Gog and Magog and things like that. I don't think that the Book of Revelation is an exact prediction of our future that we have to accept. I think of it as a warning, as, hey, society, don't go down this path. Don't allow anyone to let you buy and sell without getting their permission first. Live your life according to your values. Be a good person. Yes, good will triumph in the end, but don't go down this path of evil and iniquity. Don't let it succeed. You gotta fight back and you have to win.
0: Yeah, I mean, if you have, especially if you have like children or anybody younger than you that you care about, like, I really don't think you should just not fight back. And it's funny because so many people use having children as their excuse to not do any activism or be, you know, out in the open with their like empire loving beliefs, you know? So actually, I didn't even mean to use the word empire when this headline also uses it too, but it's a great segue. This from the Activist Post, just the headline alone really interested Riley and me. So this from the Activist Post, true spirituality confronts the abuses of the empire.
1: I like that already because, you know, we're wandering away from spirituality. And I realize in a Christian world that spirituality is going to look one way. But, you know, Bonnie and I have stepped away from Christianity. At least I have. I don't know about Bonnie. But I've stepped away from Christianity. I'm exploring what's spiritually resonating for me. And, yeah, it's kind of messy. But at the same time, I think spirituality is important. I think having a practice to ground you and help you realize that there's more to life than just you and your selfishness and whatever helps you realize that, hey, there's something worth fighting for than just my boring life or a life filled with nothing but pleasure. Because a life filled with nothing but pleasure, at least in my opinion, isn't the healthiest life because it's meaningless. When you have responsibility, when you're taking on responsibility, you can develop meaning in life.
0: I agree. I also think that one thing about it is a lot of people like to act, you know, spiritual in all kinds of different ways, but they just like don't have a political philosophy at all. And I can't wrap my mind around it. A lot of people in the spiritual like realms on the internet stuff, they kind of bypass the political conversation just because they think politics in general are like, that's low vibration, man.
1: No,
0: you have to confront these things.
1: You do, because they are the shadows. They are the shadows we have to confront. And sometimes you have to confront the shadows within yourself too. Otherwise, you're not integrating yourself properly. You're not living in a world where you're healthy mentally, spiritually, emotionally.
0: So I agree. Let's get into the article from activistpost.com. A spirituality that is uninterested in ending war, genocide, poverty, and injustice is a dead spirituality. If you hold your time on the meditation cushion as something separate from the weeping mother clutching a small body in Lebanon, you're wasting your time. Says a spiritual, it just repeats itself there for some reason. Sometimes I get asked why I only occasionally write about spiritual matters like awakening, egoic delusion, inner work, etc. But from my point of view, everything I write is about that stuff. Let's see who this is. The author is Tim Foley. To oppose the injustices and abuses of our world is to directly interface with the mechanisms of humanity's struggle to become a conscious species. The overwhelming majority of what people call spirituality in our society is really just glorified escapism. Bam.
1: Facts. Right there.
0: Right. It's about avoiding reality by focusing on good vibes, nice feelings, and comforting stories about the nature of the cosmos. Some of the most unpleasant individuals I've ever encountered consider themselves deeply spiritual people because for them, spirituality is about creating a spiritual person identity to feel good about yourself rather than engaging in uncomfortable confrontations with the repressed materials, like you said, like the shadow, within you that are the source of your personal dysfunction. And this happens to align nicely with the whole mainstream culture under the Western Empire. Our entire civilization is built upon psychological compartmentalization and avoidance of uncomfortable truths. And that's kind of why, like, so much art is focused on this idea of, like, there's, like, this perfect housewife in reality, she's, like, taking pills to numb her pain. Yeah. You know, like, this, like, fake American dream. There's, like, so much art, like, American Beauty, the movie, so much art dedicated to that idea, like, something that looks good on the surface, but really those people are not facing the uncomfortable truths, and they're just being silent about it and how it kind of festers inside of society.
1: Yeah, most of us don't like to be alone with our thoughts. Most of us want to run away from our thoughts, and that's why a lot of people are on drugs or running away from something that scares them.
0: It's definitely true. Like when I was going to say a kid, I wasn't a kid. I was like 21 or 20. I like cussed out a cop at the front of the, military base I lived on, and he was absolutely in the wrong. And I really don't regret like yelling at him at all, but it did force me to have to face like why I was like so angry. And because I got sent to federal court for disturbing the peace or something. It was that or something else. I don't remember.
1: Yeah.
0: And they forced me to take like 6 months or something of an anger management class. And it was a horrible class. He didn't like do a good job at all. But one thing that, it made me think of like all on my own, like when I started to think to myself, like, am I, like, more angry than other people, like, if this is happening to me? Like, it made me have to confront what I didn't like about my life, like, my quote-unquote personal dysfunction in that time. Like, I don't really think I did anything wrong. Like, that person was in the wrong. That police officer was in the wrong. And all I did was, like, raise my voice at him, and not in a way that, like, oh, I screamed in his ear and hurt his eardrum. Like, he looked like he did start to cry. Like, his eyes were, like, watering up in like, anger towards me, but didn't say anything, just called more cops. They came. They wouldn't let me just leave, which was the point the whole time. And then they came later to my job and gave me, like, what's it called? Like, a pink slip that says, like, this is what you're being charged with. So ridiculous. Like, nobody was hurt. Somebody who was, like, in the wrong got yelled at and told that they were just, like, a failure. So, like, you know what I mean? Like, people just need to grow a thicker skin. But it also made me, like, wonder, why do I feel so angry that I could, like, kind of fly off the handle very easily? It wasn't even just that instance. Like, there were plenty of times where I just felt, like road rage and stuff like that, like, in that time in my life. And basically, I wasn't happy in my life, so I was able to look at that and then decide to change. And that's why I moved away from that tiny military base in the middle of nowhere, moved back to Texas, and, like, continued on with my life instead of staying stuck.
1: Yeah. And I think that, you know, here we are living in New Hampshire. I'm not saying that everyone here is perfectly integrating their shadow. I think a lot of people came to libertarianism because they've got some shadow work to do. And here they are in New Hampshire, not integrating their shadow. And it's tough because I'm struggling to integrate my shadow too and find out the parts that I don't like, and to see everyone else trying to do the same thing. I'm realizing that we're all on this journey together, even if it's challenging.
0: I agree. And some people in different ways, like some people just want to ignore, you know, becoming more like this author said, like more conscious.
1: Yeah.
0: But let's continue. It says this, you know, ignoring the uncomfortable things that that they should be confronting, says, and this happens to align nicely with the whole mainstream culture. Sorry, I already read that part, didn't I?
1: I think so.
0: No, I didn't. I don't know. It says, this happens to align nicely with the whole mainstream culture under the Western Empire. Our entire civilization is built upon psychological compartmentalization and avoidance of uncomfortable truths. If we paid too much attention to all the war, imperialistic extraction, exploitation, injustice, and abuse that Western society is built upon, we'd never consent to the political status quo which holds those abominations in place. I would kind of disagree that, like, America or Western civilization is just, like, built upon exploitation and imperialist extraction. Those things are a little, like, I don't agree with that. But I do think that those things are going to become more and more a problem as, like, the federal government gains more and more power. Like, you know, they went and they took over Venezuela. That's, you know, a pretty good example of imperialist extraction.
1: I agree. And you know, most people... I think the spiritual communities that I hear talked about online blame imperialism and blame colonialism for all the woes in the world, which, okay, some of them maybe, but the reality is that no one's doing anything about it. They're just screaming about it online, and they don't provide any reasonable solutions other than you need to feel bad for it, or you need to pay somebody else money that wasn't really affected by it.
0: Yeah, like people claiming reparations today when nothing actually happened to them by anybody else that's currently living.
1: Their emotional labor should be enough for you to give them money. I don't think so. come on. If that were the case, people should give me money too because I have to do emotional labor as well as a blind person.
0: Well, what do you mean by that, do emotional labor?
1: Like it takes a lot of emotion for me to get outside and try to navigate the world independently because I've never been to Key, New Hampshire. I can't see what it looks like and get a map in my head. Mm-hmm. So I have to have friends teach me how to get around, and that is really scary. So to me, that's emotional labor.
0: Yeah. I can see that being, you know, just something that takes more out of you even mentally than the average person. So
1: yeah.
0: But I appreciate and agree that it doesn't make you want to force somebody to give you money.
1: No.
0: So... It says, authentic spirituality moves in the exact opposite direction to all of this. While false spirituality is about turning away and avoiding, true spirituality is about turning toward and facing. Turning and facing all the uncomfortable realities about yourself, your internal dynamics, your trauma, your maladaptive coping mechanisms, your belief systems, your interpersonal relationships, your community, your society, your nation, and your world. Authentic spirituality doesn't separate inner work from outer work because with enough investigation, you discover that inner and outer are imaginary distinctions created in the mind. For every abuse or dysfunction I have seen out there in the macro world, I have found a micro version playing out in my own subconscious. For every delusion-based mechanism I have found within myself, I have seen a reflection of that same mechanism in the large-scale strife of the human species. So if you do keep doing the work, at some point you lose the ability to see spiritual liberation as separate from writing an essay about Gaza. Your ability to hold subtle self-inquiry apart from anti-war escapism evaporates into the ether. We're running out of time, but I do want to say that this actually makes me think a lot about why the feds could not understand our church, the Shire Free Church, as a church, just because it wasn't, you know, one of the major religions. But that's all Free Talk Live for tonight. FreeTalkLive.com for more. 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Peace.
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3: 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But here in New Hampshire, people are doing it.
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0: So the ceasefire in Lebanon is another key point of discussion.
1: Looking at another conflict, and Russia launched a massive strike on Kyiv, firing nearly 500 drones and more than 70 missiles at the Ukrainian capital, killing at least 21 people and injuring dozens more. The assault came days after Ukraine targeted Moscow with 61 drones, hitting what Ukrainian President Volodymyr Zelensky said was a satellite communications center used to coordinate Russian military operations. Dasha Chernyshova reports from Moscow.
2: The Russian officials insist that this is the retaliation against Ukrainian military for their actions that Moscow labels as terrorism on the Russian territory. The Kremlin also saying that Russia is going to continue to step up pressure on Ukraine because they are seeing the increased Ukrainian attacks on the Russian territory.
1: And the United States Supreme Court struck down U.S. President Donald Trump's executive order seeking to end birthright citizenship, the right of automatic citizenship to virtually all children born on American soil. Kate Fisher reports from Washington.
3: This was kind of Donald Trump's signature policy. It's something he's campaigned on throughout his political career. And he made this executive order on the first day of his second term in office. Now we are at the final decision by the Supreme Court, and they have rejected his challenge to the right to immediate citizenship to babies born here on American soil by 6 justices to 3.
1: Japanese Prime Minister Sane Takaichi wrapped up her first trip to India this week as leader by signing 16 agreements with her Indian counterpart, Prime Minister Narendra Modi. The deals spanned defence, artificial intelligence, semiconductors, critical minerals and energy, with Japanese companies committing around $12.5 billion in new investment. The New Delhi summit came against a backdrop of strained relations between Japan and China, with Beijing having tightened controls on exports of rare earth minerals to Tokyo since January. Neha Punia reports from the Indian capital.
4: Mr. Modi said that the biggest currency in these uncertain times, the most important strategic asset, is trust, which you can find ample of in the India-Japan relationship. They've agreed to strengthen cooperation in several areas, identifying building joint economic security as a key vision for bilateral ties. They said they will work in areas such as artificial intelligence, shipbuilding, biogas, semiconductors, and critical technologies. They've also agreed to work together to uphold the idea of a free and open Indo-Pacific.
1: Finally, a contingent of 100 United States Air Force personnel arrived in Venezuela this week to help repair the earthquake-damaged Simon Bolivar International Airport. The death toll from last week's twin quakes has risen to more than 2,500 people. Catherine Ellis is a Caracas-based journalist who's been reporting from La Guaira.
5: The Venezuela Red Cross are responding quite rapidly to the immediate needs. They're supporting in search and rescue operations, mobilizing lots of healthcare support, mental health first aid, and meeting the immediate needs of those affected. All, you know, meanwhile, their HQ has been damaged. And their staff and their volunteers are local, so they're impacted too. And not to mention the huge, huge amount of people that are missing. So this will take a really long time to recover.
1: From Bureaus Worldwide, this is FSN.
6: The Dick Cheney Vice Presidential Library opens in a pitch-dark, sulfurous underground cave. And a seedless watermelon is coming to grips with the fact it'll never be able to have kids. This is The Onion Week in Review. Following a litany of tragedies occurring over the past year, a report this week from scientists at Princeton University confirmed that 90% of the Earth's atmosphere is now made up of thoughts and prayers. Researchers confirmed that with the rise of tragic events occurring all across the world each and every day, the Earth's atmosphere is 7% nitrogen, 3% oxygen, and 90% emotional pleas begging for everything to be okay. In other news, a new study finds nothing that will actually convince you to change your lifestyle, so just forget it. UMass Dartmouth is beginning to regret offering a course in applied domestic terrorism, and a sparrow thinks it might have caught the bird flu after puking seeds all morning. Stay tuned after the video for a brief tear in the fabric of space-time, offering a glimpse at next week's Onion Review. And keep checking theonion.com for more.
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0: about this evening. The phone number here is 603-283-6160. In the studio tonight, you got Stu.
1: Kahuna.
2: And Richie Rich.
0: And, well, since it's a call-in show, and we already have a caller.
2: People are waiting to get on.
0: Shall we just go to the phone? It's Sarah in New Mexico.
2: Voices
0: Sarah.
2: Must be heard.
0: Sarah, what's on your mind tonight?
3: Oh, yeah. I can't believe it. You took me on at 5 o'clock? This is unbelievable.
0: Yes, well, 5 o'clock.
1: 7 o'clock
0: 7
1: here.
0: Eastern, yes.
2: Yes, 5 o'clock
3: oh,
2: in New Mexico.
3: Eastern, because it's 5 o'clock here in New Mexico time. But
2: well, you called at 5 o'clock, like so we took you on at 5 o'clock.
0: That's right. I remember listening to Free Talk Live from 5 to 8.
2: Yeah.
0: It was. Yeah.
2: I'm just saying, unless there's other callers on the line, we usually take calls when they call in.
0: Mm-hmm.
2: Right? Like, the only reason Sarah waits is because she's usually not the first caller.
0: Yeah.
2: But if someone's on the line, we answer.
3: Oh, okay.
0: Yeah, if somebody calls, we answer.
3: Well, that's really impressive. So, I just want to explain that our remember my network company? So, we have this nonprofit, if they apply, they qualify for 5% products. So it's kind of like encourages, like, oh, if I get put under this church, whatever I buy, 5% would go to a 5% product. And I have talked to maybe 10 churches about this program. And they all look at me like I'm just nonsense. Or they think I'm scam, or they don't understand what I'm talking about, or
1: Sarah, yeah, so I was a little confused. By 5% product, do you mean multi-level marketing?
0: Yes.
3: Well,
0: this is a thing she's been in for a while.
1: Okay.
3: Yeah,
2: it's
3: a network marketing, but I don't call it the MLM because we don't have distribution. We don't buy and resell. That's an MLM. Like, Amway is an MLM. Mary Kay is an MLM because you have to buy first.
0: But it's a pyramid scheme in that you sign people up under your name, right?
2: If you're good.
3: Well, under my group, below me.
0: Yes, so there you go. So pyramid. Pyramid scheme.
1: Ponzi scheme.
2: It's neither of those. And even like, I will defend the MLM and the network marketing.
0: Hey, a pyramid scheme is not necessarily a bad thing. If you get in there, if you're smart enough to see where you are in the thing and you get in somewhere in the top third, you can make some money.
2: Yeah. But like, even a corporate structure appears like a pyramid, right? And it's not a scheme.
3: If you think about it, it's a pyramid. Even churches are pyramid. You got the people at the top. You got people, the executive, people administrate. And you got people underneath.
2: Yeah.
3: So it's kind of like a pyramid.
0: So it's a pyramid setup, maybe or maybe not a scam.
2: Right.
0: Yeah.
2: But everything's hierarchical ends up like a pyramid. There's one guy up top, and then delegation starts from there.
0: Does kind of seem that way, huh?
3: So I'm trying to, let me try to explain. Nobody understands what I'm talking about. Let me try to explain. So I'm signed up as a monthly customer, okay? So I have talked to 10 different churches that I've been going to, and then the pastors are like dodging me, and then this church have another pastor, so I can't talk to the regular pastor. There's a new pastor.
2: She's got a gatekeeper.
1: Why are they dodging you?
0: Probably because she shows up once every 10th week.
3: Well, it seems like the anchor church that I went to, they have a regular pastor, and he's not there today. Some other pastors, like, they're trying to avoid me because they don't want to hear what I'm trying to explain to them how this nonprofit works. They don't even want to hear it, my explanation. So, you know, I'm trying to explain this to you guys.
2: Maybe a big contribution to the church will clear their ears out.
0: Mm-hmm.
3: Well, you know, I have made big contributions, $500 contributions, and they don't want to hear nothing either.
2: Okay.
3: They're like, we don't want to be a part of it. They don't even want me to explain what's going on.
1: Well, they're probably leery of it because they probably think it's a scheme. Because
2: God's the top of their pyramid.
0: Yeah, they got their own hustle going.
1: It's competition.
0: They don't want to split their attention. They want to focus on the one hustle they already have.
1: And they can maintain the monopoly.
3: Well, but the whole thing of this whole, the business set up behind this nonprofit is, you know how there's fundraisers, restaurants, all kinds of, if you buy this cosmetic, 2% will help with the human trafficking. I bought a lipstick like that. So it's kind of like the same concept.
2: You bought a lipstick that helps with human trafficking?
3: Well, I bought this, like a lipstick from, like Sprouts. And it says it says that 2% of it will help, programs that help,

0: They really are.
1: So let me ask you a question. Let me ask you a question based on your approach, Sarah, and I'll try to tie this in with what I do professionally at my real job. So I've got people on the phones whose job it is to set appointments. And I, you know, when I interview new people, I tell them the job is threefold, right? You have to, number one, you have to identify a need. And if there's a need, then you qualify it to make sure the job is big enough for our undertaking. And then if that's the case, then you go ahead and like close it, right? So as you're approaching these churches and you're trying to pitch this like 5%, have you even identified a need that those churches need the product you're trying to get them a discount on?
0: Yeah, I guess they have to, like you said, they have to have a need. Oh, you know, that 5%.
1: The 5% doesn't matter if there's no need, right? So if you're going to all these churches and they've like, they're clearly, they don't need whatever you're selling, right? Maybe move away from the church model and find an organization that like has a need, right? If you're moving,
2: that's like, a good point. If this company you were working for sold Bibles, I bet this church would be a lot more interested.
1: Right. But if they sell like home cosmetics like soap and shampoos and that, maybe like a homeless shelter that's a nonprofit, mm-hmm. right, could use soap and toothpaste
2: or an
1: and
2: elderly
1: shampoos,
2: care home or something.
1: Something
2: yeah.
1: like that. Yeah.
0: That's a really good point, because I think there is the nonprofit, it's a nonprofit that helps human trafficking victims. I think it's called the Dream Center. You're right. And they are always needing soap, shampoo, toiletries, all those body care deodorants products. You are right. And then they definitely have a 501c3. And
1: there
0: if
1: you
0: they
1: go.
0: Qualify. Yeah, but yeah, you are right. I mean, the only thing I could convince that.
1: I get that a lot as well.
0: Yeah, so you set up an appointment for, what do you do? For what? Is it the,
1: my main job is home beautification and exterior remodels. So we do roofing, siding, windows, and doors.
0: Oh my God. Oh my God. And then people think that you're a scam too, right?
1: Yeah, all the time. But if someone needs roofing, siding, windows, and doors, and we go, hey, that's what we do, and we'll give you a quote for free, we'll come to your house and give you a free quote, right? People take the appointment. Because there's no risk until our sales guy shows up and pitches the product. And even then, there's no risk because we're still competing with all the other local contractors that can likely undercut us.
0: Right. And then who pays you? It's the company that gets the job. They pay your company for
1: No. This is an internal marketing operation. I work for the company. My operators work for the company. And the sales guys work for the company. The installers work for the company, but we buy product from vendors.
0: Yeah.
1: So when someone says, like, I need a roof, you know, and they sign on the dotted line to have us install the roof, then we go get the roof materials from a vendor, and then we go out there and install the roof.
2: So it sounds like Richie has sent you in the right direction to get more people signed up.
1: Identify the need.
2: That's right. Thanks for the call tonight,
1: Sarah. Part one, do they need what you're offering? Mm. If they don't, you're barking up the wrong tree.
2: Yeah.
1: You don't have to, like, manufacture demand. You just have to find the people demanding it.
2: It'll be interesting next time she calls to find out whether she was able to apply the knowledge that you've imparted to her.
1: It's still a skill, man. It's going to take some practice, regardless of my advice.
2: Mm. So, Big Kahuna, you were riding a motorcycle around with some other people that ride motorcycles around?
3: Yeah.
1: Leather-clad, hairy gentlemen all gathered in one place.
3: Yeah, Laconia Bike Week, one of the major bike rallies in this country. And
2: Is it like a week-long biker festival?
3: Yep. Laconia, New Hampshire, near Lake Winnipesaukee.
2: Okay.
1: You said one of the major ones. It's literally the only one I've ever heard of.
2: So well, there's Sturgis.
3: Sturgis.
1: Oh, yeah, okay. All right.
3: You got Sturgis, and you got Daytona.
1: I've never heard of Daytona.
2: Being from out west, I had never heard of Laconia until I came out.
1: All right.
2: But Sturgis was a famous thing everybody had heard about.
3: Yeah, okay. So I think it ran from Saturday the 13th till today is actually the last day. But I was out there a week ago for 3 days, and it was great. I mean, here's the thing. When we were talking about this before, you know, if you listen to the one news outlet here.

0: or in New Hampshire, right? They
1: the one TV station.
0: The one TV station, you know, according
1: to
0: them.
1: The one radio station.
0: And I watched the clip because I had heard this. They said, you know, it's potentially the attendance was down this year 20 to 25%, they claim, because of gas prices. Right, that was the main reason.
1: You put that in air quotes, like, well, you don't think gas prices are a problem for people?
0: I'm not saying that they're not higher, but, you know, I talked to some people about that, and A, motorcycles get great gas mileage.
1: Okay.
0: And yes, I would think it's on the list of reasons why you may or may not go, but I don't think it's, like, high on the list. In other words.
2: How big are those tanks on a motorcycle, like 2.5 gallons?
0: I mean, I've got a Harley, one of the bigger ones. It's about 6 gallons, I think.
2: What's the range on that?
0: Close to 300 miles, believe
2: it. Okay.
0: Yeah, so I mean, that's what I was expecting. It's decent.
2: So I don't think fuel prices are.
0: That's what I was thinking. You know,
2: unless it's just that, you know, fuel prices because for their daily driving and that's got them.
1: Well, when you're used to filling up your Harley for $30 and now it's $60.
0: Well, yeah. Right. Yeah, I'm not saying that it's not a factor. I don't think that's going to drive attendance that much, but I can tell you this, being there, it was packed. Like, if you didn't get down to, if anybody has been there, Weir's Beach is the main drag there where all the bikers kind of congregate and pack, and they've got bars down there, and if you weren't down there early, you couldn't find a place to park.
2: Is this your first time?
0: That was my first time, like, during bike week. I had been there before, like, off season. The interesting thing is there were tons of cops around. I mean, like, you think about bikers and, you know, kind of wild and burnouts, and anybody doing a burnout, like, there are cops there, like, on the spot writing tickets. They even have, like, there's, like, painted lines. And if you're, like, you know, a few inches over the painted line, they come out and write you a ticket. I mean, it was crazy.
2: So what happens when a biker gets pulled over? The rest of the bikers just pretend they don't see it?
0: Oh, no. I mean, there's dudes around there videoing it, and people stand around and watch, you know.
1: Were the bikers anti-cop or, like, pro-cop in that situation?
0: I don't know. I mean, probably anti-cop, but, I mean, it's not like they're doing anything about it either.
1: Okay.
0: You know? I just talking to some of the old-timers, they're like, yeah, it's not the way it used to be, and, you know, we used to get away with a lot more stuff, and it's just, it wasn't the type of environment necessarily that I envisioned.
1: Used to be an underground thing, and now it's commercialized.
0: Yeah.
1: Oversaw bus.
0: And then when you're down at Weir's Beach, all it is like t-shirt vendors and, you know, fried chicken and stuff like that. You know, like a carnival.
1: Okay. So, I like fresh squeezed lemonade, man.
0: Yeah.
1: Fried chicken, fresh squeezed lemonade.
0: But, you know, a beautiful country. I mean, and, you know, if you ride motorcycles, I mean, if you haven't attended, I mean, despite what I just said, I mean, it's just gorgeous there. And I went on a couple long rides, and it's just awesome.
2: Yeah.
0: Yeah.
2: I inadvertently ended up at one motorcycle rally ever. It was in Austin, Texas.
0: By mistake?
2: Well, I just had a thing that was going
1: like
2: on.
1: Like Pee Wee Herman shows up on his bicycle?
2: No, there was a BMX charity event that I was filming for there.
0: Okay.
2: And, it wasn't too out of hand. They did the breeze ride.
0: Yeah.
2: Is that what they call it?
0: Yeah.
2: And, where they ride their motorcycles naked. And they, you know, they had like motorized bar stools and lots of day drinking. Yeah. I didn't see any, like, you know, crazy peel-outs or, you know, like people roasting their tires.
0: Yep.
2: I didn't see a whole lot of shenanigans or...
0: I mean, they still have the stuff, like, that you would think would be at a biker rally, like the wet t-shirt contest.
2: Mm-hmm.
0: I mean, there were plenty of opportunities for that at the High Octane Saloon, which is one of the big biker bars there.
2: Yeah.
1: Did you enter?
0: I skipped it this time, you know, maybe if I practice, maybe next year, but you know, there was stuff like that.
2: I suspect what happens to these biker festivals is that they get started by these diehard biker people that are quite rowdy and like to have a real good time, and then slowly over time, businessmen infiltrate them.
0: Yeah.
2: And they come out and they're doing their weekend warrior biker thing. And they
1: get capitalism.
2: They get full acceptance and everything, and they're, you know...
0: Well,
2: but you can tell the difference.
0: It's interesting because, I mean, I've been up there a few times, I'd say, over the last 10 years. And there's a lot of new construction, like, right around that area.
2: Mm-hmm.
0: In fact, I mean, there's a website. I'm not going to probably not name it now, but, like, literally brand new condos right on the little hill where you roll down into Weir's Beach. They have a nice overlook right into Lake Winnipesaukee. And I looked it said only 5 units remaining, right? So I looked it up, and the prices start at $750,000, right?
1: Wow. Okay.
0: And this is on property. I'm like, oh, that wasn't there the last time I came here. So it's like everywhere else, just tons of new construction, big money. And I suspect that people paying those prices because they want to be there and around the lake and stuff, they may not be as accepting of these types of events. So, you know, they kind of use their influence to, hey, we need we need a big police presence there this week.
2: I don't want
0: these troublemakers, you know.
2: Yeah, bring some order.
0: In town.
1: I'm not a big fan of the cops.
2: Order and regulation to
0: the biker.
2: Well,
0: neither am I.
1: But groups of bikers on the road is like my second least favorite groups of people on the road behind bicyclists.
0: Okay.
1: I just don't motorcycle groups on the road.
0: Okay.
2: Yeah.
0: Well,
2: they're rather discourteous, aren't they?
1: Yes.
2: Uh-huh. Yeah, I've experienced this too.
1: That's a polite way of putting it.
2: We have a caller on the line. Not that people in, you know, cars and trucks aren't discourteous too. But
1: sure, but like the bikes act as a group,
2: yeah,
1: right? And they, you know, they block lanes and they, you know, they impede traffic.
2: We have a caller on the line. We're getting out of the phones. Waller, wireless caller, you're on Free Talk Live. What's on your mind?
3: Hey guys, my name's Owen. Am I on the line?
2: Yes,
1: Owen. You're on the air.
2: Hi, Owen.
3: I've never even, I don't know, I was just on X and I saw, I don't know, you popped up and
1: we've been to do
3: sort
1: that
3: of dealing
1: X.
3: With the...
0: Welcome.
3: All right, so I've been sort of dealing with like a bit of an ethical dilemma lately.
1: Tell us about it.
2: Richie's good at these.
3: And I just,
2: Richie's good at these. Let's hear it.
3: All right, so
1: Dumper.
3: I moved up to Minnesota to my dad's cabin in February from Florida, and just had a rough go of it the past 4 or 5 years. Made and lost about $1.2 million. And
1: I'm already jealous.
0: How'd that happen, by the way? That's a lot of money to lose.
2: Did you check the couch?
3: Yeah, that's funny. So it started with
1: subreddit Wall Street Pets.
3: It started with the coronavirus, dude. So I had a blind company that I was doing pretty well. I made $230,000 in 2019, just me, you know, and a couple of helpers, you know. And then the coronavirus shut me down, and then I had a couple of people relying on me to live, you know, like this one guy had 2 kids and all right, I'm already justifying it, but basically, I knew a guy, whose dad owned this abandoned Hershey's chocolate factory in Canada that he turned into like a weed thing. Mm-hmm. And, I got desperate and I like got in trouble, but I got off whatever. Basically, I got in trouble, and then I was living in my boat down by the river.
2: Got in trouble for ganja smuggling?
3: Yeah, 187 pounds of pot. And then,
2: well, thank you for your service. And then, well, I'm sorry you got in trouble.
3: Then my family cut me off.
1: I'm used to hearing drugs
3: cousin,
1: in kilos.
0: Yeah.
3: Yeah, so then my cousin was becoming a DEA agent, and so my whole family had to cut me off, and my cousin got my girlfriend at the time pregnant. So I got completely exiled, dude. And then I was just like, it turned into this thing. It's like a snowball effect. Like everything's going wrong.
0: Yeah, there's a lot of stuff going on there, man.
3: So the investigator was very kind to me. He just sort of understood like where I was going.
4: LRN.FM.
3: You know, like, this is your shot.
2: Sorry about that. We had to drop
1: it. He said it
2: you.
1: Again. He said it twice. I don't know if you got...
2: The dump hadn't rebuilt. Yeah.
1: Okay, all right.
2: I don't know if... Yeah, it shouldn't be there.
1: All right.
2: Okay, anyways.
1: Our apologies.
2: Sorry about that, Owen.
1: Is.
2: We have FCC regulations. You can call back another night. But we have a one call per night policy.
1: Especially if you drop the F-bomb twice.
0: Although, you know, he was getting into it, so... You can kind of understand why that happened.
1: It was interesting.
2: Yeah,
1: I was intrigued by the call.
0: Yeah, I was having a little trouble following it because there's so many things. But yeah.
1: Yeah, but this isn't the After Hours podcast. Yeah,
0: correct.
1: Follow the rules.
2: Indeed. All right.
0: I do want to find out the rest of that story, though.
1: We'll put you in contact with Owen during the break.
2: Yeah.
1: It turned out like the cops were chasing him, and as he got into his car, they started pulling on his leg and pulling on his leg and pulling his leg, just like I'm pulling yours.
2: Definitely. So, sounds like Bike Week was fun, but not as much fun as you were hoping for.
0: Yeah, that's about right. But I mean, I would go again, but not as psyched about it as I was before last week.
2: Yeah. Well, rumor has it there are some roving e-bike gangs in California now. So on that topic, maybe we'll get into that.
1: Hex Angels.
2: Unless callers want to talk about something else, they can call in at 603-283-6160 and let us know what they're thinking about. This is Free Talk Live.
4: If you're looking for work, it's a process of elimination, and you're trying not to be eliminated. So here's a tip for making the cut, and this might seem subtle, but to the person interviewing you, it's not. 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If you convey specific interest in this job at this company, you will be conspicuous. Thus, the value of going to school on the company you're applying to before the interview. With money and attention so tight now, effective communication skills have never been more important. For more tips for job seekers and everyone else, hit survivalspeech.com. I'm Holland Cook.
5: From Feature Story News in Washington, I'm Jagruti Dave with a week in review. And this week, Qatar's foreign ministry declared positive progress in indirect talks between the United States and Iran in Doha, with mediators shuttling between the two delegations on issues tied to a memorandum of understanding. US President Donald Trump said denuclearization is moving along well, but Iran's deputy foreign minister said formal negotiations had not yet begun and working groups were still being set up. Mitch McCann reports from New York.
6: I think what we have to remember here is that this is nothing new, and it's become a common practice for both nations not just to disagree on discussion points, but to disagree on the fact that they have even talked about these things. So we've seen that in the last couple of months as negotiations have been going back and forth. At the moment, it seems the key points of discussion are around the Strait of Hormuz and Iran's desire to enforce tolling, as well as financial arrangements, for example, the rollback of sanctions and money that's been withheld from the Iranian government. And also the ceasefire in Lebanon is another key point of discussion.
5: Looking at another conflict, and Russia launched a massive strike on Kyiv, firing nearly 500 drones and more than 70 missiles at the Ukrainian capital, killing at least 21 people and injuring dozens more. The assault came days after Ukraine targeted Moscow with 61 drones, hitting what Ukrainian President Volodymyr Zelensky said was a satellite communications center used to coordinate Russian military operations. Dasha Chernyshova reports from Moscow.
7: The Russian officials insist that this is the retaliation against Ukrainian military for their actions that Moscow labels as terrorism on the Russian territory. The Kremlin also saying that Russia is going to continue to step up pressure on Ukraine because they are seeing the increased Ukrainian attacks on the Russian territory.
5: And the United States Supreme Court struck down U.S. President Donald Trump's executive order seeking to end birthright citizenship, the right of automatic citizenship to virtually all children born on American soil. Kate Fisher reports from Washington.
8: This was kind of Donald Trump's signature policy. It's something he's campaigned on throughout his political career. And he made this executive order on the first day of his second term in office. Now we are at the final decision by the Supreme Court, and they have rejected his challenge to the right to immediate citizenship to babies born here on American soil by 6-3.
5: From bureaus worldwide, this is
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2: Kahuna.
3: And Richie Rich.
1: Let's see. Last segment, we talked to Sarah. We talked to somebody who had to get dumped. We talked about bike.
3: Owen.
1: Yeah. It's unfortunate.
3: We didn't even get to the dilemma.
1: Stupid FCC.
2: Yeah, we get to the punchline,
1: man. I was okay with the words, but, you know, rules.
3: Oh, yeah. I'm fine with the words, just not in this environment.
1: Yeah.
3: Right? Like that's unfortunately the way it is for now.
1: Yep. Unfortunate. We were going to talk about a new form of bike gangs.
3: Sure. So I call them the Hex Angels. This is from MSN.com, I believe. California's new Hells Angels. Teens on e-bikes cut a path of danger.
2: I'm scared already.
3: I feel like this is just an extension of the dirt bikes. Like, you know, like people who ride the dirt bikes to the streets and they ride their four-wheelers to the streets or whatever.
2: Yep.
3: And similar to the motorcycles, right? They're, as Stoop said, just discourteous.
1: They certainly are.
3: And usually when they're, like... Usually when they're being discourteous, I'm like, I don't care if they die. Like, hit them. Just plow right through them. Lessons need to be taught. But if you just want to ride, right, and not be discourteous, like, cool. Just yield. Signs of the exploding popularity of e-bikes are everywhere. Riders are showing up in massive groups at the beach. Kids are popping wheelies on quiet residential roads. And
1: popping wheelies? Oh, no.
3: Right, which is cool, right? Like,
1: popping wheelies, so cool.
3: Do your wheelie, but if you do your wheelie in front of me and slow down because you can't control it, right? Like, now you're being discourteous.
1: Oh,
3: go
1: away. Yep, yep.
3: Yeah. So that's my general opinion. Like, if you could do it safely and maintain the speed and not slow down traffic,
1: you gotta
3: like
1: pop
3: tip my hat to you, sir. Yes. Yes. Display your skills, not this nonsense. Popping wheelies on quiet residential roads, and scores of others are showing up in emergency rooms with cuts, broken bones, or worse. Yes, like life lessons. We don't need, this is one of those things, like we don't need the cops to teach the lessons, right? Writing tickets for being an inch over the line.
2: Exactly.
3: Right? Like you fall and you just damage things and you're broken, yourself is broken, you damage property, you have to liable for that. Like those are the life lessons. An 81-year-old was allegedly killed in Lake Forest after a 14-year-old crashed into him after he was spotted doing wheelies. In Yorba Linda, a 12-year-old was critically injured while riding a modified e-motorcycle. In Oceanside, a rider fled from police in a chase that reached speeds of up to 50 miles an hour. And in Huntington Beach, a man was attacked after riding his scooter through a crowd of more than 100 young e-bike riders. Now, with graduations underway and summer around the corner, police across the state are looking for ways to pump the brakes on dangerous e-bike riding. If these bikes are not treated with respect and care, it could be just as dangerous as handing over firearms, said Officer Brandon Pawn, a collision investigator with the Los Angeles Police Department. I'm going to interject here, because, like, for a long time, I mean, this, I don't know how when the culture started, but street racing has always been a culture. Right. People, you know, back in the 80s, people were really upset with skateboarders, you know, being on the sidewalk and like rail grinding the bus stop benches.
2: Yep.
3: Right. And like the cities or the state, you know, the community, whatever, started developing places for these people to like ply their trade safely.
2: Like skate parks.
3: Skate parks.
2: Yep.
3: Places built racetracks.
2: Yep.
3: Right? It's like, oh, don't race on the street. Just go down the track. Yep. And it's, you know, you get the same thrill.
2: Yep.
3: Right? But you're just off, you know, if you don't give them a place to do it, they end up doing it on the street.
2: Yeah.
3: So I'm not saying that public money should be spent, right? But like some entrepreneur, like with an eye for profitability, might be able to build something on some land somewhere that'll give these, you know, kids the thrill they're looking for. And, you know, it'll still be dangerous, right? If you pop a wheelie, you know, you still could screw it up, fall and crash and end up in the hospital. But at least you're not going to put...
1: The 81-year-olds will not hang out there.
3: Right. That's not where you're going to find 81-year-olds. So, right. like, that 81-year-old will be safer, you know, otherwise, and you'll have a place for the motorcycles to ride. Right. Or, you know, or dirt bike track, right? When that, you know, for that was a thing.
1: Back to that sentence, by the way, just the way it sounded when you read it, it said he, a teenager ran into and killed an 81-year-old man after being spotted popping wheelies earlier, almost like he was mad that he couldn't do his wheelies. And so he ran into that guy on purpose.
3: But, well, it also said allegedly. So, like, they don't know if the 81-year-old was killed. Or is he not dead? Is he in critical condition?
1: Or do they not know if he hit him? Or,
3: right.
1: I'm like, did the guy might have just fallen over and died because he was really old anyways? Nobody really knows.
3: If this was six years ago, it would have been a COVID death.
1: Definitely.
3: 81-year-old hit by wheeling motorcycle dies of COVID. if these bikes are not treated with respect and care, it could be just as dangerous as handing over a firearm. The investigator said, it's not just risky riding that raises concerns. Online videos show riders how to easily modify bikes to increase speeds. Some say bikes that are marketed for kids are more akin to motorcycles, reaching speeds of up to 50 miles. Why aren't they stuck on 50? 50 miles per hour on an e-bike. Some parents are unaware of the difference between e-bikes and e-motorcycles. Police said, while others are knowingly handing over the fast, dangerous bikes to young and inexperienced riders, the fast bikes, some of them illegal to use if riders is not licensed, are easy to find. And in April, California Attorney General Rob Bonta warned sellers, manufacturers, and consumers that modified e-bikes and those that exceed state regulations may be illegal for unlicensed riders.
1: What? They have state regulations on e-bikes?
3: I guess so.
1: Jeez.
3: Like, again, how do you differentiate, right? Like, I know we talked about this a little bit during the break. Like, I have a moped, and when I got my moped, the license that I had to get says motorcycle/bicycle.
2: Okay.
3: Permanent, right? And then at some point, right before I moved, because I'm not like, screw it, I don't follow the laws anyway. But right before I moved, Hawaii moved to like more of a motorcycle license for mopeds. So you got the full, you know, mini license
2: like plate
3: that had to go on it. And they moved the regulation of it from just like, oh, it's just like a bicycle, you know, into this other category of thing. And I'm like, well, I'm not doing it and I'm moving. So I'm going to keep my permanent plate just in case something happens here. I'm like, oh, it says permanent. You know, like, we're talking again also during the break, you're getting the Montana plates.
2: Yep.
3: Right.
2: Yep.
3: Permanent registration.
2: Yep.
3: I don't have to do anything else. Like, this is it. I'm not from around here. So yeah, I wanted to keep my permanent plate and not go through that having to, you know, re-register it every year nonsense. So yeah. So in California, you know, it is what it is. They've got it regulated some other way that state regulation. Oh, these bikes are only allowed to go up to like 50 miles an hour. So if you exceed that, you know, you're in a whole new category of thing. Weeks later, Amazon delisted several electric motorcycles from purchase in California, and law enforcement officials are looking for other ways to cut down on illegal riding before summer.
1: Well, they just take a trip over to the next state and get one.
2: Right. Exactly.
3: Generally, you would be correct. However, what ends up happening a lot, because California is such a big state, manufacturers manufacture towards the California standard, and therefore it doesn't matter if you can go into the next state because everything's going to be homogenous because they just, you know, California sets the tone.
1: Oh,
3: like, you know, California emissions.
1: But it'll just make a market for the aftermarket modifications and you'll have to do it at home.
3: Yeah. Yeah. Just like anything else, you know. But then, you know, if your tent's too dark or your exhaust is too loud because you got the aftermarket stuff on there, the cops will still pull you over. So, I mean, you know, do what you want. You can, you know, even with the guns, right, you can go over the border and get like a bigger magazine. But if you're back in California with that larger magazine and they catch you, you're busted in California. So most people won't do that generally, but, you know, but that's... Plenty will, yeah. But... Car manufacturers usually market or manufacture to the California standard. The same way, like, school textbooks, elementary school textbooks, dumbed down to, like, the Texas standard, because Texas is, like, the biggest buyer of their textbooks. So rather than print multiple ones for different state regulations, they just dumb it down for Texas, and that's what people in Wisconsin get, right? So it is what it is. If parents refuse to hold their children account, in Orange County, District Attorney Todd Spitzer has created a specialized unit to go after dangerous riders, including minors, and begun charging parents too. If parents refuse to hold their children accountable, then I am going to hold the parents accountable when they knowingly break the law, Spitzer said in a statement. There's absolutely no reason a child should be handed the keys to a motorcycle and be sent on their way without training, without a license, and without the maturity to handle that kind of responsibility. So I'll go back to the moped thing real quick, because, like, I got my moped as an adult. Not a big deal there. Mm-hmm. But I also remember when we were kids, like teenagers, like pre the age of driving, I don't know what the law was, but I do know that our neighbor had, like, a busted moped, right? And he was like, you kids can have it.
2: Yeah.
3: And, you know, my stepbrother and my friend, they knew more about mechanics than I did. So they worked on it and got it running. And, like, that was just the toy that we had at that point to, like, ride around, you know, the yard in and whatever. So the neighbor just handed us a keys to this dangerous machinery, you know, once we got it up and running. And, like, who cares, right? They rode it more often than I did. I wasn't around that often for that, but still.
1: None of this article is really getting a lot of sympathy out of me, except for the part about, you know, parents ought to teach their kids not to do things they ought not do.
3: Well, be more specific.
1: You should,
3: as a parent, just teach your kids to follow the law.
1: If you give your kid a bike that can go 50 miles an hour, you should probably have seen them at least ride a bike.
3: Okay.
2: Yeah.
3: All right.
1: I'll go that far.
3: All right. In San Diego, the risk and dangers have grown to a point where on May 28th, the county's health department issued a notice warning doctors about the increasing number of e-bike-related injuries. So I think that satisfies it, right? If you give it to them and they crash... Right, that's the life lesson.
2: Right, right.
3: Yeah, there's already a natural consequence to being bad at what you're doing.
2: Yeah, the old joke is, you know, a guy goes to the doctor and says, "Doc, hurts when I do this." And the doctor says, "Don't do that
3: anymore. Don't do that.
2: So, yeah.
3: This hurts when I lift my arm. Well, don't lift your arm.
1: Give your kids a helmet. A broken bone's not the end of the world, like an arm or a leg, but, you know, protect your noggin.
3: Head injury, yeah. And also coming from the state that doesn't have a helmet law, right? Like one of the few, you know, we live in New Hampshire. Mm-hmm. You were just at Bike Week.
2: Yep.
3: Right? Like how many helmets did you actually see? And was it more prominent than it used to be?
2: It runs the gamut. I mean.
1: You think it's like 30%?
2: It's hard to tell. I mean, I admit, 95% of the time when and Florida's the same. There's no helmet law. I'll still wear a helmet. And the reason is not because. I mean, obviously, I don't have to. It's just because if you go down on a bike and it doesn't take that much and you go down the pavement, man, at least you got a fighting chance.
1: Yeah, you want to protect your nose.
2: Right.
1: Plus, it seems like keeping the wind out of your face and all of that while you're riding would be kind of nice.
2: Yeah, I mean, it's even, and I'm not as good about the gear. You know, like I'll wear a leather jacket when it's colder out, but I won't wear one when it's warm out. Mm-hmm. And they even make like jeans that are specifically, they're like Kevlar lined and stuff.
1: As long as you're not in flip flops.
2: Yeah, but if you don't have the right gear on, I mean, again, that's your risk, right? That's your decision. You're like, you know, I don't want to do that. Like, it's not as comfortable. That's fine. That should be your right.
1: Yeah.
2: Just realize that, you know, the risk reward kind of thing. And, if you go down, man, you're probably going to have a real bad day.
1: Yeah.
2: So, you know.
3: I mean, I didn't wear a helmet.
1: Make that choice, though.
2: Oh, definitely. No,
1: If I were to ride a motorcycle on the street, I would gear up. And I would hope nobody would ever tell me I have to.
2: Right. But, I mean, as we know, if you go west out of here to Vermont or you go south to Massachusetts, they don't give you that choice. And you can still, ride without it, just realize that, you know, if a state or a local cop sees you, they're probably going to pull you over.
3: Yeah.
2: You know, so that's the price you pay.
3: I rode my moped in Hawaii for a long time until, like, my mom bought me a helmet.
2: Yeah.
3: Like, I worked, like, 3.5 miles from home.
2: Yep.
3: So it's not like I was riding all over the place. And, you know, at that time, it wasn't souped up, so it didn't go that fast to begin with.
2: Yep.
3: So I had goggles and, like, my hat on backwards, and that was it. Like, I got to work, popped that off, got home.
2: But I don't like live life consistently, because I used to ski a lot back in the day, you know, pretty good skier. And so back when I learned as a kid, like, nobody, like, helmets were just not a thing. Like, I don't even remember seeing people with helmets. But now, if you go to, like, downhill skiing,
3: yeah,
2: there are kids, like, from, you know, 3 feet tall are taught, oh, no, you wear a helmet, right? And it's kind of rare to see people not wear them. I never wore a helmet skiing, because I mean, I was a good skier. I was just like, nope, too uncomfortable, don't want to do it.
3: Yep. Didn't have a helmet for the bicycle, didn't have a helmet for the rollerblades.
2: Yep.
3: I wasn't much of a skateboarder, so that wasn't a problem. But
2: if I get on the motorcycle, like I said, probably 95% of the time, I'll wear one.
3: Okay.
2: Yep.
3: The County of San Diego Health and Human Services agencies recommended physicians to encourage helmet use and counseled parents about the differences between e-bikes, the risk of riding in tandem, and local and state laws. But with few regulations on the books and companies designing some to look like motorcycles, interest in e-bikes has surged. At first, they were spotted in more affluent communities, with the cost of e-bikes ranging between $1,000 and $6,000 for stock models. But soon, they started to be spotted everywhere.
2: Mm-hmm.
3: And the casualties connected to e-bikes are mounting. In Orange County, an 81-year-old Vietnam veteran died in a collision with a 14-year-old on an e-bike. I wonder if that's the same one as the top one, because, like, here, down here, they confirmed it. Last month, a 12-year-old riding an e-bike was seriously injured after colliding with a Tesla in San Diego. Wonder how much of that was a Tesla's fault.
2: Right, yeah. Was somebody actually driving the Tesla?
3: In Sacramento County, a 60-year-old nurse died in a collision with a teen on a biking path. And we make a joke about the Tesla, but that's another thing. Like, on a moped, on a motorcycle, cars don't see you. Exactly. As well as they see, like, no matter what, they just don't see you. So it's kind of on you to be more safe around cars.
2: I heard a saying, you know, the way somebody describes if you're learning to ride a motorcycle, right? They're like, you know, drive your motorcycle like you're assuming everybody is trying to kill you.
3: Yes.
2: I mean, it's a little extreme, I think, but it is kind of that mentality. Like, I don't say ride scared. Like, I think riding scared is bad, too.
0: No, you need to ride confident, but you got to have an out at all times.
2: Correct.
3: Like, hyper-aware.
2: Like, you
0: if
2: have to be...
0: If anything goes wrong, I go that way.
2: Yeah, that's true.
0: Yep.
2: And people who have never ridden a motorcycle or just don't know what they're all about, like, they don't understand that, you know?
0: Mm-hmm. And there's no metal cage around you, and you will get messed up bad.
3: After my moped accident, I bought, like, another moped, and I almost wrecked that one exiting a parking lot because I was behind the van who was also exiting the parking lot, mm-hmm. and this a-hole just decided, like, throw it in reverse and start backing up back into the parking lot. Mm-hmm. Like, there's no reverse on a moped, man. So I had to, like, yank that thing off to the side.
2: Mm-hmm.
3: And I punched his window so hard, I tried to break it. He's like, I'm so sorry. Go ahead.
0: We're going to go to the phones right now. We got Dave Ridley. Dave, what's on your mind? Dave, are you there? Dave Ridley?
4: Hola! Can you hear me?
0: Yes.
3: Can now.
4: Okay, good. So I've been calling in, I think, you know, for the last year or two, to try and raise the profile of individuals in America who are working to prevent the Terminator scenario.
3: Yes.
0: Mm-hmm.
4: So, this call will be a little unusual, and I think this is the first time I've ever called in twice about the same person. And that person is Joshua Bengio. Have you ever heard the name?
3: Only the last time you brought it up.
4: Yeah, and that was only about 3 weeks ago, I think. So he is a proponent of the idea he calls Scientist AI. He runs an organization called LawZero.org, or at least he's high profile there. And his desire is to create an AI that is focused on honesty. And he says once you've done that, it makes it much more difficult for negative to get a negative outcome. And so I have some updates on his situation.
3: Okay.
4: So he's at lawzero.org, I guess, has now raised over $30 million, and they are proceeding forward with creating their AI model, as I understand it, which the way you build it is not that different from how a normal LLM is generated currently, a large language model. But instead of trying to predict the next word like a large language model would, this AI is focused on trying to predict the accuracy of the next statement, whether it's true or false.
3: Okay.
4: So he says, once you do that, you get a wide improvement in the level of safety.
3: My first question is how? Like, what book of facts is this large language model based on where it knows what the facts are? And if there is such a book, wouldn't it already be incorporated to all these standard LLMs who are hallucinating non-facts?
4: That's a great point, and exactly what I was thinking about as I'm listening to him. And that is why, instead of donating to him, I'm just making a call about him. Right now, I'm looking into him as a potential, you know, person to donate to, or organization to donate to, but I'm not fully convinced yet, as many researchers are not. You know, people have lots of different ideas. Well, they have some different ideas for how to make AI safe, but this is the one right at the moment I would say that's risen to the top of my list.
3: Okay. Well, if I were him, I would focus on legal precedents, because that seems to be an area where there's a disproportionate amount of hallucinations and lawyers getting in trouble for using case law in their cases that don't exist, right? And if you can, I don't know how this happens, but it's happened, you know, more than a handful of times. And if you can get the lawyer's AI to, like, actually know the case law that they're citing to be true or false, that would be the first industry I would be going after.
4: Yeah, and I appreciate the fact that, like, sometimes when I call in, you guys just dismiss the idea that any of this is of any importance at all. I mean, you haven't personally, but sometimes I feel the threat is dismissed, and I appreciate you not doing that. And I do want to further address this idea that there's not a real threat here. And the person who predicted that we would reach artificial intelligence in 2029. Artificial general intelligence in 2029. Person who predicted we'd get that by that date is Ray Kurzweil, and his accuracy rating in the predictions that he's made, the very specific predictions that he's made over 40 years, is 86%. So,
2: wow,
4: this is not something you can dismiss without dismissing an 86% accuracy rating.
3: Okay. Well, you know, since you brought it up, I will share, at least me personally, I'm not as threatened by it as you. And I will also suggest in parallel to that, like, he might have been 86% right for a long time. But for a long time, libertarians liked what Peter Schiff was saying about the economy, right, until he was dead wrong about Bitcoin for 15 years and lost a lot of credibility there. So with the new technology, the old model might not be as accurate going forward. I'll say that.
0: That's a good point.
4: Yeah. And Kurzweil admits that you're right. He says that he is probably off and he was probably wrong, and that it will be 2028.
3: Even Kurzweil knows I'm right.
0: Hang on, and we can continue this on the other side if you want. Otherwise, give us a call. The phone number here is 603-283-6160. It's Free Talk Live.
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6: 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The people that work downtown, a lot of them loved the Robin Hooders because the Robin Hooders would regularly save. These are the people who are putting change in expired parking meters downtown. They would regularly save downtown denizens, people who are working or living downtown, from getting multiple parking tickets every month.
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9: From Feature Story News in Washington, I'm Jagruti Dave with a week in review. And this week, Qatar's foreign ministry declared positive progress in indirect talks between the United States and Iran in Doha, with mediators shuttling between the two delegations on issues tied to a memorandum of understanding. US President Donald Trump said denuclearization is moving along well, but Iran's deputy foreign minister said formal negotiations had not yet begun and working groups were still being set up. Mitch McCann reports from New York.
10: I think what we have to remember here is that this is nothing new, and it's become a common practice for both nations not just to disagree on discussion points, but to disagree on the fact that they have even talked about these things. So we've seen that in the last couple of months as negotiations have been going back and forth. At the moment, it seems the key points of discussion are around the Strait of Hormuz and Iran's desire to enforce tolling, as well as financial arrangements, for example, the rollback of sanctions and money that's been withheld from the Iranian government. And also the ceasefire in Lebanon is another key point of discussion.
9: Looking at another conflict, and Russia launched a massive strike on Kyiv, firing nearly 500 drones and more than 70 missiles at the Ukrainian capital, killing at least 21 people and injuring dozens more. The assault came days after Ukraine targeted Moscow with 61 drones, hitting what Ukrainian President Volodymyr Zelensky said was a satellite communications center used to coordinate Russian military operations. Dasha Chernyshova reports from Moscow.
11: The Russian officials insist that this is their retaliation against Ukrainian military for their actions that Moscow labels as terrorism on the Russian territory. The Kremlin also saying that Russia is going to continue to step up pressure on Ukraine because they are seeing the increased Ukrainian attacks on the Russian territory.
9: And the United States Supreme Court struck down U.S. President Donald Trump's executive order seeking to end birthright citizenship, the right of automatic citizenship to virtually all children born on American soil. Kate Fisher reports from Washington.
12: This was kind of Donald Trump's signature policy. It's something he's campaigned on throughout his political career. And he made this executive order on the first day of his second term in office. Now we are at the final decision by the Supreme Court, and they have rejected his challenge to the right to immediate citizenship to babies born here on American soil by 6 justices to 3.
9: Japanese Prime Minister Sane Takaichi wrapped up her first trip to India this week as leader by signing 16 agreements with her Indian counterpart, Prime Minister Narendra Modi. The deal spanned defence, artificial intelligence, semiconductors, critical minerals and energy, with Japanese companies committing around $12.5 billion in new investment. The New Delhi summit came against a backdrop of strained relations between Japan and China, with Beijing having tightened controls on exports of rare earth minerals to Tokyo since January. Neha Punia reports from the Indian capital.
13: Mr. Modi said that the biggest currency in these uncertain times, the most important strategic asset, is trust, which is which you can find ample of in the India-Japan relationship. They've agreed to strengthen cooperation in several areas, identifying building joint economic security as a key vision for bilateral ties. They said they will work in areas such as artificial intelligence, shipbuilding, biogas, semiconductors, and critical technologies. They've also agreed to work together to uphold the idea of a free and open Indo-Pacific.
9: Finally, a contingent of 100 United States Air Force personnel arrived in Venezuela this week to help repair the earthquake-damaged Simon Bolivar International Airport. The death toll from last week's twin quakes has risen to more than 2,500 people. Catherine Ellis is a Caracas-based journalist who's been reporting from La Guaira.
14: The Venezuela Red Cross are responding quite rapidly to the immediate needs. They're supporting in search and rescue operations, mobilizing lots of healthcare support, mental health first aid, and meeting the immediate needs of those affected. All, you know, meanwhile, their HQ has been damaged. And their staff and their volunteers are local, so they're impacted too. And not to mention the huge, huge amount of people that are missing. So this will take a really long time to recover.
9: From Bureaus Worldwide, this is FSN.
15: According to a report released today, the vast majority of American children lack the presence of a strong, sculpted male supermodel, with less than 4% of youngsters being taught the important values of respecting runway etiquette, maintaining a glistening six-pack, and walking a catwalk with verve and flair.
16: The number of strong-jawed male supermodels in children's lives has declined to record lows, leaving the majority of our youth unaware of how to get comfortable in front of the camera during an underwear shoot, or even perform something as simple as a sexy but stylish full turn.
15: Stanton went on to say that impoverished communities were especially affected by the lack of Adonis-like male figures, and added that children in lower-class homes were over 80% less likely to grow into the type of high-cheekboned, studly he-men that succeed in haute couture society.
16: Quite frankly, these children are just not getting the necessary influence of a dynamic male supermodel who can both make puppy dog eyes at the camera and also radiate that sort of raw, unabashed machismo that forces fashionistas is to look up and take notice.
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1: Kahuna.
2: And Richie Rich.
0: We were talking to Dave Ridley. I believe we still have him. Dave, are you still there? Dave Ridley? Try him again in a minute.
2: All right.
0: Let's see. We were talking about e-bike.
2: The e-bikes.
0: The e-bike gangsters.
2: The gangs, the rowdy kids on e-bikes running into 81-year-olds and breaking Teslas.
1: I bet they don't wear a helmet.
0: I wonder if they're like the bottle kids from Trailer Park Boys.
2: I think if you're going to be like stunting on a bike, you should probably wear a helmet, right? Like that, would...
1: As long as it's your own choice, as long as it's not mandated.
2: Yeah, that's fair.
1: Yeah.
2: If you're going to be stunting on any sort of two-wheel vehicle, you should probably, or any vehicle at all, you should probably wear a helmet.
1: Probably not a bad decision.
2: If you're going to be out like drifting your Honda Civic, you should probably wear a helmet.
0: Mm-hmm.
2: Right? Like that
1: have a roll, like a roll bar cage, right?
2: Yeah, that you're going to bounce your head off of if you roll it.
1: That's true.
2: Yeah.
0: I think we have Dave Ridley again.
2: Try him again? Okay.
0: Dave, are you there? Dave Ridley?
1: Dave?
2: Hmm. All right. Maybe the AI got to him.
0: Oh, no, the singularity happened.
2: Dave is the first casualty of the AI wars, as he predicted. Back into this article here. Along with these incidents, a whole other set of issues arise when riders post a call for a ride out on social media, which can trigger a gathering of dozens of riders or more. This is the nonsense.
1: Is this like a flash mob type deal? Like they just, like on the fly, decide they're going to meet up, kind of?
2: Yeah, I guess.
1: Okay.
2: I mean, like, again, I'll go back to like the mopeds in Hawaii. I never participated in any of these things, mm-hmm. but a coworker of mine did.
1: Yeah.
2: He's like, oh, yeah, we're going to do a ride on Sunday.
1: Yeah.
2: You know, they just call and like, I'm just going to go ride with a bunch. And he was like, dude, they scared me. I'm like, why? What happened? He's like, all of a sudden, they just all got on the freeway. I was like, I've never been on the freeway on the moped before, and like, I don't know what to do. I was like, but I just rode, like, stayed in the middle of the pack.
1: I mean, I can understand that, because even on a, like, a full-size Harley motorcycle, I personally don't like to ride on the highway.
2: Okay.
1: Like, I don't find it enjoyable. And that's a bigger bike. It's going to be more comfortable. So I can totally get why he would say that.
2: Yeah. But it was probably like dozens of mopeds just getting on the freeway.
1: Yeah.
2: You know, and disperse. Like the cops show up, you just disperse and one gets caught.
1: Going like 15 different directions.
2: Right. Yeah. Law enforcement officials said the large crowds can be known to get rowdy.
1: That's the whole point.
2: Yeah, but this next part is what like gets me. Like this is what I hate. Block large streets as they ride in mass and a few occasions turn violent. Like, I don't care if they want to fight amongst themselves, but like, I just hate the culture that blocks the streets.
1: Yeah, I mean, just like again, it's sort of different, but kind of the same, like when you protest, right? And you saw a lot of this, I think, particularly during COVID, is you get a group of like 100 people and they'll just sit down in the middle of the freeway.
2: Yeah.
1: Like, that's not
0: that's
1: cool.
0: Uncalled for.
1: That's not cool, dude. Like,
2: it's bad tactics.
1: Yeah. Like,
2: as a protest.
1: Yeah.
2: It doesn't draw anybody to your side. No one's sympathetic to your cause when you inconvenience people.
1: Right.
2: They just want to see you flattened into the pavement and rolled over with the press.
1: Yep.
2: And I'm with them.
1: Yep.
2: Like that's, you know.
0: Unless you were to do it like in Washington, D.C., then I think I might be okay with that.
1: And why
2: is
1: that?
2: With blocking streets? Because you're blocking the politicians?
0: Yeah. I know politicians are going to get to where they're trying to go and
2: they're
0: just going to jam everything up. And if you're living there, I don't have a lot of sympathy for you.
2: Okay. All right. I wouldn't want to be a tourist in Washington, D.C. held up by protester traffic.
0: What are you
2: though?
0: Touristing in Washington, D.C. for?
2: I don't know.
1: You want to see the monuments.
0: You want to go to Mordor on vacation?
2: I've done. With my ex, we went to Washington, D.C. because that's where her brother worked.
1: Mm-hmm.
2: And so we were like went down there for Christmas. And while we were there, we did like the touristy thing. But I made sure to have my shirt that I wore to all these tourist attractions that says this is the worst town I've ever been in.
3: Excellent.
2: And it is the t-shirt that I wear anytime I have to leave New Hampshire for any reason. I wear my, this is the worst town I've ever been
1: in.
2: Do
1: you get people make comments or you just get people laughing?
2: The security guard at like one of the monument things is like, really? Really? I'm like, absolutely. You're like,
1: yeah, really, dude.
2: 100%.
1: I didn't wear this shirt randomly, man. I actually made a conscious decision this morning to put it on.
3: That's funny.
2: Anytime I have to leave the state, I find that shirt.
3: We're going to go to the phones right now. We've got a caller from Charlotte, North Carolina.
2: Not Dave Ridley.
3: What's on your mind?
4: What is this nonsense about having the right not to wear a helmet?
2: Nonsense.
4: The libertarian. It's nonsense. If you let me finish.
2: No.
4: It doesn't make sense. Like, this, the whole idea of like what you consider as the, like, universal rights and ownership, it's incoherent. Not only is it, well, first, it's unenforceable.
3: Who are you talking to? Because I think we have different opinions here.
2: Wait, you're not pro-freedom to not wear a helmet?
3: I am. Just
2: okay.
3: He says, he's speaking about generalities of, you know, property rights and, what do you say, ownership and...
2: But specifically about

0: owns the road.
1: Okay. Who owns the road?
0: Am I right or not? Same thing with your self-ownership. This applies to all the human rights you think applies to you as well. Now, who owns the road? Who owns the road? Who owns the road?
1: The public. We the people.
0: The citizens. Just like the country.
2: Unless you're on a private road.
1: Also true. Yeah.
0: Your house.
1: Which I brought up the example of the go-kart track.
2: Right. But you could be on a private road that's not a go-kart track.
0: Even a private road.
1: Disneyland or Disney World.
2: Right.
1: They have private roads everywhere.
0: Even a private road is co-owned by the rest of the citizens, just in different proportions. Just in that the quote-unquote owner has a little more, has actually a lot more say on what the rules are. But not, he doesn't have a say in all the rules because he doesn't fully own these quote-unquote private roads. They're not really private, right?
1: That's the problem that we're trying to solve.
0: This is what you guys aren't processing.
1: No, we get it. We just see it as a problem, and you see it as A-OK. Mm-hmm. Right? So we would prefer that all the roads be private. That is not the situation we live in. And that's one of the things that we are working towards.
0: There's no problem with respect to liberty in this. This is what I'm trying to say. There's no problem with co-ownership with respect to liberty. There's a problem with how productive it is, how efficient it is, but that's not what libertarians are arguing.
3: There's a problem with cartelization.
1: Yeah,
0: that's an efficiency argument, not a liberty argument.
3: They won't let me build a bypass road.
0: Yeah, because you don't own
3: the
0: land. They
3: won't let me buy the property and build a bypass road.
0: Yes, you
2: could buy the property. It would just take a lot of money.
1: But even Skeeter will say that you don't fully own it 100% because he just said no private property is 100%.
0: You can. You just have to get full approval from the federal and state and local government.
3: You can rent it or own it fee simple, but not alloidal.
1: Right.
0: No, you can't.
1: I mean, he just said,
0: theoretically, you can.
1: Like he just said earlier in his argument, even the private roads are in Disneyland aren't really all private because, like, the government or whatever also owns the land.
3: Yeah, their own fee simple.
1: Okay. Mm. So, what's your point, Skeeter? You don't have
0: My
1: a problem
0: point
1: with
0: is,
1: it.
0: What
1: is we just
0: point?
1: Said it's a problem.
0: You're already living in Ancapistan, except no one wants to try Ancapistan with the land. So, there's nothing to complain about as far as being a libertarian.
1: So what should
0: now,
1: Stu do if he wants to build that bypass?
0: If this is
1: Ancapistan, he can do it. He can buy the land, put on the bypass.
0: No. Yeah.
1: Then
0: it's
1: not Ancapistan.
0: Yeah, that's correct. Yeah, it is Ancapistan. He has to first buy it. So he has to, the owner, which is all the citizens of the United States in different proportions, have to agree to sell it to him.
3: But
1: so
3: when
1: he's
3: got to
1: get,
3: build
1: he's
3: my
1: get
3: road.
1: Permission from 300 million people.
3: But when I'm trying to build my bypass road, this goes from one coast
1: part
3: to the other.
1: Argument.
3: I'm going to run in. I'm going to eventually run into some area of land that I can't get through because it's owned by a cartel that will not sell it at any price.
0: Well, that's it's not a cartel. Like
3: what are you talking about?
0: The meaning of cartel is very arbitrary, right?
3: They're the sole proprietors of this particular function or service.
0: Did you look at the definition? Stu, did you look at the definition of ownership? Have you ever looked at the definition of ownership? That is a monopoly. The definition of ownership is a monopoly. You have the full monopoly of force and rule setting on that piece of land.
3: Yeah, but not on all pieces of land.
0: When a large group owns a piece of land, they have a right to have delegates make the rules for them. It's still consistent with liberty.
1: That's where we disagree. Mm. It's not consistent.
0: Your
1: example of
0: like
1: the 300 million Americans owned all the land in America in different proportions, and that Stu, in order to do what he wants with the property, has to get permission from all 300 million Americans before he can do anything with it, is the dumbest thing, one of the dumbest things that ever comes out of your mouth.
0: Instead of calling it a democracy, how about this? Instead of calling it a democracy, let's just call it the Corporation of the United States.
1: He says too many dumb things to really have a list.
3: Well, now you're going into
0: the
3: conspiracy theory, then. Are you saying the United States is a corporation?
0: Yeah, it's just like a private corporation.
3: Oh, okay.
0: So you think each individual shareholder has a right to any piece of the corporate land? No, they have to get permission from the board through the board of the rest of the shareholders.

0: holders. Am I right or wrong?
1: Who sits on the board then?
2: Your elected officials.
0: The owner, the shareholders elect, just like the citizens. Only
1: in
0: democracy,
1: I never elected anybody.
0: Shareholders are just uniform. The voting and ownership rights are just distributed uniformly over the citizens.
2: They were elected on
1: forced
0: board.
1: Representation, and that's what you call
0: that's
1: liberty.
0: That's not forced. That's a what privilege.
1: Are you talking? I never asked anyone to represent me. I never elected anyone.
0: No one asked you to be well. Other than your parents, no one asked for you to be born on the land.
1: Oh,
0: the rest
1: okay.
0: of the
1: That's
0: citizens
1: a great
0: didn't
1: argument.
0: Ask for that. So, no, yeah, but this is what you're implying, right? You're implying that it's
2: Skeeter's
0: not fair.
2: Skeeter's holding up the roads,
0: since
2: and I'm getting nobody on his
0: land,
2: side.
3: Yep.
0: No, this is what Stu's arguing, right? Now, if he was born on corporate land, like a Walmart, if he was born in a Walmart store, is Walmart obliged to give him a piece of the land the store sits on so he can be free?
2: No.
0: Or does
1: Walmart get a claim ownership over me because I was born there? Though?
0: Yes.
2: They might.
0: You have to follow the rules. You have to follow the rules, right? As long as you stay on their property. Am I right or wrong? Without signing a contract, right?
1: I think if I were inadvertently just born there and I was breaking their rules, I think I'd be within my rights to do so. There was no way I could have ever not been there.
2: So I will also bring this up again, because this is one of Skeeter's tactics, is this false equivalency between the United States federal government and like a legitimate corporation. He tries to equate the two and use his examples as if the two acquired everything legitimately, and it's been rebutted so many times that I just don't want to allow him to build an argument.
0: No.
2: On it again. Look, and again and again.
0: I already addressed this, right? It's ownership is never a question on full legitimacy, right? The
2: Why
0: question
2: not?
0: Is, does
1: yeah, they stole
0: own,
1: that from does, you fair and square.
2: Which means, and again, my answer to that is if they've stolen it fair and square, right? If that's like the way to acquire
1: you can't
2: land,
1: steal something fair and square.
2: Understood. But if that's their methodology, right? Then you can steal it back fair and square because that's how you do it.
1: You ought to be able to
0: first,
2: you
0: they
2: just
0: didn't
2: take
0: steal,
2: it back
0: well,
2: and then defend it, because that's what they did.
0: First, the current citizens, none of them stole any land. None of them. None
2: then
0: of
2: they
0: them
2: don't
0: in
2: own
0: existence
2: it.
0: Stole any land. No. They, no. The My point is, right?
2: If they weren't part of the theft, they can't claim ownership over it.
0: When there's a dispute, hold on. When there's a dispute between two parties on ownership of land, it's whoever has a higher, more legitimate claim, not a full legitimate claim to the land, right? You as a newborn do not have the same rights as the victim who got their land stolen. That's the difference. You understand that?
2: I think
0: that?
2: We can agree
0: when
2: on that. If you got your land stolen, you definitely have a right to get it back, whereas a newborn doesn't have a claim on it.
0: Yeah, exactly. Then why are you making a claim on the land?
2: So if a newborn, you're not even associated with the victim. Hold on. If the newborn doesn't have claim to the land, right, then 300 million Americans don't have a claim to the land. Because at one point, there were newborns with zero claim to the land, and they didn't acquire ownership of the land through any legitimate purpose throughout their lifespan.
1: That's what Skeeter's saying.
0: They did acquire. I'm saying the newborn isn't born with.
1: No, that none of us own any of this.
2: No, he's saying the opposite. He's saying we all 300 million Americans
1: I know, he's a very confused
2: own
1: person,
2: a very small percentage of all the land. Which is why if you, Stu, want to put up a bypass, you have to get permission from 300 million Americans, because we all
0: That's
2: collectively own it.
1: By right? by
0: how
1: virtue
0: would,
1: of just being born here, though.
2: But he contradicted that by saying a newborn doesn't have a claim to the land.
0: No, I didn't contradict myself.
2: Just pretend like you're muted, because no one wants to listen to you anyway.
0: No, but let me clarify, because you make the same mistake over and over again. I'm not saying there's no contradiction there. You're making contradiction because you're using
2: factology,
0: right? Because
2: you contradicted yourself.
1: Okay, clear it up then.
0: I'm not saying a newborn. I'm saying every the citizens as a collective have a higher claim to than any newborn, and that newborn is given the privilege of co-ownership as soon as they're born.
2: So you have claim as a newborn. You have, as a newborn, you have claim to the land.
1: Equal claim to any other individual.
0: Only because it was given to you as a privilege from the rest of the citizens.
1: And every citizen has equal claim over it. Bill Gates doesn't have more claim than the homeless guy down the street.
2: Not when they were first born.
0: Well, it's, it, in theory, it's supposed to work like, yes, in the public areas, the common areas, just like in an HOA.
2: You just said that everything is the common areas because you can't truly own something.
0: No, not everything is the common. There's like private areas too.
2: So can Stu build his bypass on private areas?
0: No, he can't. Well, no, he can't. He can't.
2: Where can Stu build the bypass? You can't build it on the public areas. You can't build it on the private areas. He's got to get 300 million people's permission to do it.
1: That's it. That's the only way.
2: What's the only way?
1: The 300 million.
2: Okay.
0: That's consistent with co-ownership. Like, Bonnie can't just do whatever she wants with Ian's house. I don't know if she co-owns the house. You can't just do anything you want in an HOA.
2: How does an individual get solo ownership over a piece of land?
0: Bilateral secession.
2: You've already disputed, like, New Hampshire's right to secede the land, and now you're saying the only way to get the land is to secede.
1: You're saying, so the only way to own land is illegitimate. Since bilateral secession is illegitimate.
0: Bilateral secession is legitimate.
1: Oh, it is.
0: Under libertarian.
2: So New Hampshire can secede from the United States?
0: Bilaterally secede.
2: Okay.
0: You get the consensus of all the co-owners.
2: So we're back to like the 300 million.
0: Do their delegates. What's that?
2: So we're back to the 300 million. The only way to own the land solo is to get the approval of 300 million people.
0: Of course.
2: To let you have.
0: Yes.
2: Of course.
0: Isn't that so simple?
1: Such an obvious.
2: Just get 300 million people to allow you to have a plot of land and you're golden.
0: I'm not saying it's simple. I'm saying that's how it is.
2: It sounds dumb. It sounds dumb. And it sounds like no one's going to value that ethic other than you.
0: Let me ask you then, if it's so ridiculous, how do you gain ownership from a piece of land that's owned by a group of people? Do you just get it from one person?
2: No.
0: Even if you're a co-owner, let's say you're just an equal co-owner of a piece of land.
2: Well, if you're an equal, you just do what you want with it, and then we have the tragedy of the commons, right?
0: Well, that's an efficiency argument, not a liberty argument.
2: Okay.
0: Every time you reference tragedy to come, that doesn't apply to liberty.
2: Like sure,
0: you can
2: it does.
0: Have you can have inefficient monopoly under libertarianism. You're allowed to do that. You're allowed to be inefficient.
2: What's your point? If Stu has equal rights to that part of land, he can just build his bypass because he's got equal rights to it. He doesn't need to get permission. He just does it.
0: No. That's not how it works.
2: Why not?
0: You think I just take a forklift off the corporate land if I own a share?
2: Yeah. If you own it, it's yours.
1: Yeah, if you're one share, you've altered the value of a forklift. Go ahead.
2: Yep. Yeah.
0: No, you can't even do that.
2: Why not?
0: Because even if your share was equal to the value of the forklift, it doesn't tell you what. You can decide what you can take off it.
2: If I own part of the thing, I can do what I want with part of the thing.
0: With your one share, you have one voting right, right? One part of the voting right where you can ask the collective if you can take the forklift off the property and keep it. That's how it works in the libertarianism.
2: What you just said reminds me of like this socialist professor was asked a question during an interview. And he said, under socialism, how would I get a PS5? Right? And the socialist professor said, well, you would have to draft a statement of need or a statement of desire or a statement of intent, you know, take it to the collective, you know, pitch your idea to the group. And if the group agrees that yes, your desire, your need, your want for this PlayStation 5 is valid from the collective, well then yes, you can then acquire the PlayStation 5 from the group, the collective funds. Or
0: yeah, because,
2: so it's just socialism, right? Your whole idea is socialism and collective ownership, which individual liberty and libertarians reject not on efficiency means, but on principle as just a garbage way to conduct human business.
0: No, socialism is a special case for co-ownership, right? Socialism is a case.
2: It's the one you're pitching. If we have to get permission from every individual in order to do something with land, that's socialism.
0: Let me finish my point.
1: I'd hold you over if you're more interesting, but
2: you suck.
1: Thanks for the call tonight, Skeeter. Give us a call, 603-283-6160. I'm sure you can do a whole lot better than that without even trying. This is Free Talk Live.
3: Hey, you are going to love the movie Victimless Crime Spree. 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Go ahead and have a watch, and if it's been a while, have another look. 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
4: From Feature Story News in Washington, I'm Jagruti Dave with a week in review. And this week, Qatar's foreign ministry declared positive progress in indirect talks between the United States and Iran in Doha, with mediators shuttling between the two delegations on issues tied to a memorandum of understanding. U.S. President Donald Trump said denuclearization is moving along well, but Iran's deputy foreign minister said formal negotiations had not yet begun and working groups were still being set up. Mitch McCann reports from New York.
5: I think what we have to remember here is that this is nothing new, and it's become a common practice for both nations not just to disagree on discussion points, but to disagree on the fact that they have even talked about these things. So we've seen that in the last couple of months as negotiations have been going back and forth. At the moment, it seems the key points of discussion are around the Strait of Hormuz and Iran's desire to enforce tolling, as well as financial arrangements, for example, the rollback of sanctions and money that's been withheld from the Iranian government. And also the ceasefire in Lebanon is another key point of discussion.
4: Looking at another conflict, and Russia launched a massive strike on Kyiv, firing nearly 500 drones and more than 70 missiles at the Ukrainian capital, killing at least 21 people and injuring dozens more. The assault came days after Ukraine targeted Moscow with 61 drones, hitting what Ukrainian President Volodymyr Zelensky said was a satellite communications center used to coordinate Russian military operations. Dasha Chernyshova reports from Moscow.
6: The Russian officials insist that this is the retaliation against Ukrainian military for their actions that Moscow labels as terrorism on the Russian territory. The Kremlin also saying that Russia is going to continue to step up pressure on Ukraine because they are seeing the increased Ukrainian attacks on the Russian territory.
4: And the United States Supreme Court struck down U.S. President Donald Trump's executive order seeking to end birthright citizenship, the right of automatic citizenship to virtually all children born on American soil. Kate Fisher reports from Washington.
7: This was kind of Donald Trump's signature policy. It's something he's campaigned on throughout his political career. And he made this executive order on the first day of his second term in office. Now we are at the final decision by the Supreme Court, and they have rejected his challenge to the right to immediate citizenship to babies born here on American soil by 6 justices to 3.
4: From bureaus worldwide, this is
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1: Kahuna.
2: And Richie Rich.
0: Last segment, we talked to Skeeter. That was a lot of fun.
1: If you're going for that kind of a thing.
2: Time to recharge your energy
1: back. I'm waiting for the day where he actually thinks there's an opinion other than his is valid.
2: No.
1: But I don't know if that's ever going to happen.
2: No. Well, not from this studio. So,
1: yes.
2: In general, like, he's on a kick of rebutting libertarians.
1: Right,
2: like,
1: yeah.
2: So he's got like a few authors that he's read and books that he's like, oh, you guys got to like read this guy. And like, I've already read the communist stuff and socialist stuff, and I'm against it for more than just efficiency reasons. But I've also suggested, like, if he's such an intellectual, right, like, write a paper, right? Don't make a YouTube video about evolutionary capitalism. Yep. But, like, write a paper and, just rebut all the actual libertarian thinkers out there, the prominent ones at least, that are still publishing, rather than arguing with us.
1: Or everywhere. Better yet, Skeeter, why don't you host your own show? And then you can have other people who sort of agree with you call in.
2: No one else agrees with him.
1: Oh, I know.
2: That's the thing.
1: I know.
0: That's because he's a little bit off his rocker.
1: Yeah.
2: Yeah. And again, he's been bringing up the same argument for so long, and it's been rebutted in a myriad of different ways, and he never addresses the rebuttal. He just goes back to the original.
1: But if he calls in, like, 817 times, on the 817th time, you're going to finally get it, man. You're going to understand why you've been wrong this time.
2: No, I've rejected it every single time. he's made some interesting points along the way.
1: Yeah.
2: Right? But none of that pan out to like the full argument.
1: We invite lively debate, but man, you got to have some give and take here, you know?
0: Mm-hmm.
2: Yeah.
0: Yeah, we're going to point it out if you're being contradictory or if what you're saying is just foolish.
1: Yep.
2: Both.
0: Yeah, in his case, definitely both. Right. Was there more to the e-bike gangs?
2: I'm going to leave that up to you. This is a long article, so I can keep going, or we can switch it up.
0: Well,
2: so
0: I'm kind of invested now. I want to find out if they have a solution.
2: No, they don't have a solution.
0: Oh.
2: I can guarantee you, by the end of this article, the police in California don't have a solution.
1: Yeah, I mean, to me, it feels like the way it goes all the time. They're using this to justify more fees, more licenses, more taxes, more cops, more control, right? I mean, they're sort of almost, to some extent, I'm not saying it isn't a problem because some of this stuff definitely is an issue, but they're going to sort of leverage it and manufacture something that's larger than what it really is.
2: I will also suggest that this is young male behavior.
1: Yeah. Mm-hmm.
2: And this is this generation's manifestation of it.
1: Correct.
2: Right?
0: I bet you could find a news article that's ridiculously similar to this one from back in like the era when skateboards were brand new.
2: Yeah, I brought up skateboards earlier. Yeah. Skateboards
0: skateboarding gangs are a menace to society and look all these people get hurt.
2: Yeah.
0: Yeah.
1: Kids these days.
2: Yeah, it's always kids these days, and these kids are riding e-bikes at a top speed of 50 miles an hour. Woo!
0: You know, that's not that much faster than you can pedal a bike without a little electric motor on it.
2: Yeah. Right. I think that's what they were, the case that the articles make. It was, you know, what's to differentiate like an e-bike from an e-motorcycle? You know, how fast are these things going?
0: Yeah, well, if they can keep up that line of reasoning, then what's to differentiate a non-motorized bicycle from those?
1: Mm-hmm.
2: Yeah. Again, like, what's the difference between an e-bike and just standard pedal assist?
0: Right.
2: Right? It's like, I pedal most of the way, and I struggle uphill, so I kick on the pedal assist. Am I now riding an e-bike? You know? that only goes like 12 miles an hour uphill. All right. Sam El Said, a 51-year-old from Huntington Beach, was attacked by several young men May 9th after he and his wife rode their e-scooters through a crowd of more than 100 people on e-bikes. Two minors have been arrested. So, again, that's the bike culture, right? Like, oh, you're not allowed to like, pass us or go through us or whatever. You're not allowed.
0: 100 kids on e-bikes? Is that what it said?
2: 100 people on e-bikes.
0: They were riding somewhere that they were supposed to be riding, and everybody was riding an e-bike and having a good old time, and then some two old people came in there on their scooters,
2: yeah,
0: and decided they were going to ride with them.
2: I don't know if they were going to ride with them. No. They were probably just trying to get through, and were attacked.
0: Well, they should have definitely gone around or something else, because you're not fast enough to get in that crowd.
1: Then
0: you need to modify your scooty puff so it goes 50 miles an hour.
2: Well, it says a crowd. It doesn't say like they were. It doesn't say like they were. You know, riding. It wasn't a moving roadblock.
1: Yeah, I mean,
2: down the lane.
1: We've kind of had a somewhat of a theme so far tonight about motorcycles and motorcycle rallies and bikes. And I would say on this point, there's kind of this unwritten culture. I'd say rules, but there's unwritten rules. Like, if you see, like, for example, if I'm riding by myself on a motorcycle, and I'll say I see a group of riders, they're obviously together, they're going somewhere. There's, like, whatever, 10, 15, 20 of them in a pack. It would be a faux pas, and in some cases, depending on the group, you could be putting yourself in a lot of danger if you just sort of attach yourself to that group.
2: Sure.
1: Like, it's just not done.
2: If you just want to go around the group?
1: It depends.
2: It does depend.
1: It depends.
2: So go on.
1: If it's, I'll say, like a friendly group of locals, and they might even wave you on, right? Like they can say, okay. Hey, like whatever. And I'm not picking on any group, but I mean, I'm just going to use a group that's well known, right? It would be one example and there's others. I'll give a couple examples. If it's the Hell's Angels, for example, if it's the Mongols, those are 1% clubs. Probably not a good idea. I'm just saying.
2: Yeah.
1: And if you ride a motorcycle, you know what I'm talking about.
2: Worse,
1: right?
2: If you ride a motorcycle, because you're not allowed to pass us, even though we're going slow.
1: That's part of the culture, and especially a 1%er. It's called a 1%er, right? That would be a bad time for you, probably.
2: Okay.
1: And I would use the same or similar analogy here, right? Perhaps something like that happened, right?
2: Yeah. I will say that I've split a motorcycle group because they're riding like a-holes and I'm not dealing with it.
1: Okay.
2: So like,
1: and what happened?
2: Nothing.
1: Okay.
2: I rode in between them until they went their own way and I went my own way.
1: Okay.
2: Because again, this was, the road splits into two so that you can pass.
1: Yep.
2: Right. The vast majority of them was in one lane, and then one dude decided like, oh, I'm just going to branch off and block the second lane so nobody can pass.
1: Mm-hmm.
2: I was like, I'm not having any of that.
1: Yep.
2: So I used the overflow lane to go around him and to like dive right
0: is
2: into the
0: overflow
2: pack.
0: Lane, the oncoming lane.
2: No, I went around him on the right because there was where
0: like
2: I
0: the
2: did
0: shoulder
2: it,
0: then.
2: Not quite the shoulder. On the, it would have turned into the shoulder. I'm going to call it the overflow because there's part of the lane that turns right,
0: mm-hmm.
2: right. So there was a lane and then it merges back in on the other side of the intersection.
0: Okay.
2: So like call it what you want. That's where I made my pass because he was the one motorcycle that wouldn't let you through to get ahead of the whole pack.
1: Okay.
2: Right? And so I couldn't get around the whole pack because I had to deal with him, and I just ducked right in and split the pack and screw him.
1: Okay.
0: Yeah.
1: Right? And that's pretty bold, but yeah.
2: Yeah. I'm a bold guy.
1: Yeah.
2: I don't tolerate this nonsense.
1: I'm not surprised.
2: Yeah. Made sure that, my weaponry was at the ready just in case they tried to do something. But, if they want to play, like, we can play.
1: Yeah.
2: When they get in these packs, they get brazen, El Said said. I can't tell what provoked them, but I know I'm not the only one that experienced these types of things. Yeah, nothing needs to provoke them. They're just automatically provoked when you try to do something different than what they're allowing, because, they're claiming some of your liberty for the moment.
1: Mm-hmm. Mm-hmm.
2: He's seen the large crowd of e-bike riders gather regularly near the beach, he said, on the weekends and the summer months. These kids will ride down the street and play chicken with cars, he said. They just go out there and wreak havoc. I would win that game of chicken as well. Summertime will likely bring more riders out, and police are trying to get as much information and education out to the public as they can before to prevent more injuries on the street, Pond said. Part of the issue is that parents are unaware of the types of e-bikes that are being purchased and instead providing teenagers with e-motorcycles and dirt bikes. You think parents are unaware?
1: I would place a bet that yes, some of them are. I would say that's definitely more of a parenting issue. In other words,
2: like kid comes home and says, "Mom, I want this e-bike," and he shows her a picture of an e-motorcycle.
1: Yeah.
2: Okay.
1: But if the parent doesn't ask questions, like I'm trying to put myself in the parent's shoes, right? I'd say, "Okay, like can I see it? Like tell me more about it." I'd probably read the specs.
2: Okay.
1: But I can definitely see some parents for sure that are going to.
2: Sure, honey, here's $1,000. Yeah, like, go get your bike.
1: Whatever, you know?
2: Okay.
1: Yeah.
3: Well, with states, especially ones like California, that have claimed so much, you know, parental ownership over your children anyways, what are they complaining about? Like, these parents have outsourced that job to you already. Mm-hmm. So what are you doing about it?
2: Pulling them over and giving them tickets.
3: Yeah. Well, the one guy threatened to come after the parents.
2: E-bikes in California are split into three classifications depending on features and maximum speeds. Class 1 bicycles have an electric motor that engages only when manual pedals are used, with a maximum motor speed of 20 miles an hour. Class 2 bicycles also provide electrical power up to 20 miles an hour, but have a throttle that can be used without the pedals. Okay. And Class 3 bikes are similar to Class 1 pedal bikes, but have a maximum speed of 28 miles per hour, and the rider must be over 16 years of age.
1: Mm-hmm.
2: But electric cycles that can boost power past 28 miles per hour, have a motor stronger than 750 watts, or do not have pedals, are not legally considered e-bikes in California. According to the California Department of Justice, those vehicles are instead considered electric mopeds or motorcycles and are required to be registered with the DMV and the rider to have a motorcycle license. Bikers must have a label that identifies what class of e-bike they are, and the California Department of Justice earlier this month warned retailers that misrepresenting electric motorcycles as e-bikes is a crime. I feel, you know, I know you smoke, Stu, but like the vapors with their vape mods, like it's only supposed to allow like a certain amount of vape,
1: okay,
2: whatever, but they mod it so they get big old blasts.
1: That's really a thing?
2: Modding your vape, totally a thing.
1: Okay.
2: It's a culture in and of itself.
1: Okay.
2: So I'm just like, you know, the retailer sells you this motorcycle, and there's, you know, the aftermarket culture.
1: Like the tuners.
2: Yeah.
1: Yeah.
2: So you get your, like, 28-mile-per-hour e-bike, and you tune it up to 50 with aftermarket parts.
1: Yeah, I'm down with that, man.
2: And they're going to go after Walmart. We have to get this out there because I do believe that most of these collisions, for the large part, they're likely preventable, Pond said. On May 10th, after the warnings went out, Amazon agreed to stop selling e-bikes that went over the state's limit. We are in the process of removing e-bike listings that do not comply with California speed regulations, the company confirmed to the Times in an email. So again, it doesn't say that Amazon doesn't sell in California. Mm-hmm. They just don't sell at all, right? So if you're in a state that doesn't have this regulation, you can't buy the bike off of Amazon anymore because it's easier for Amazon just to comply with the lowest common denominator. Mm.
3: Thanks, California, for ruining it for the rest of us.
2: Right, that's what they do.
3: Yeah.
2: Like all the emissions problems with, you know, cars and the stretch to go EV. All a California thing.
1: Well, yeah, I mean that started in I believe it started in California when they said by 2035 or whatever the date was, it'll be banned in the state of California it would be illegal to sell, I'll say, a gas-powered car or vehicle.
2: Right.
1: And you can only sell EVs. And then other states piled on, the typical ones, like New York State, for example.
2: Yeah.
1: Would be probably another one. But the genesis was in California.
2: Yeah. But even if the other states didn't pile on, the manufacturers would.
1: Correct.
2: Because the vast majority of their sales are going to be in California.
1: Well, look what happened. I mean, it's not a coincidence that all of a sudden companies, they started introducing the hybrids and the plug-in hybrids.
2: Right.
1: That sort of thing.
3: Right. This is essentially what happened with beer in Utah, except it didn't. It went the other way. So Utah had a legal limit on their beer of 3.2% alcohol by volume.
2: Okay.
3: For a long time.
1: That used to be the case.
3: Uh-huh. And the beer companies finally got tired of making a special batch of Utah beer.
1: Yeah.
2: Right.
3: Because it was costing them money.
1: Yeah.
3: They said, look, we're not going to sell beer to Utah anymore unless you want to buy 5.7.
1: Yeah.
3: So Utah changed the law. And now you can buy 5% beer.
1: Oh, I thought you were going to tell me it was the opposite.
3: No.
2: No. But Utah doesn't have the purchasing power as California.
3: Okay. Right.
2: Right. Yeah, so Utah can't make those demands. California has consumers than Utah. So the manufacturers
3: do what's profitable. The beer market in Utah to the car market in California.
2: Right. Yeah. So that makes
3: totally different things. Yes.
2: That makes sense depending on the amount of leverage you have as the company in whatever state.
1: Yeah.
2: Right. And, companies will leave states. Right. And I think, I don't know about the article that I read, but more firearm manufacturers are moving into New Hampshire, right? Mm. And that's, there's been some openings of factories or whatever here because, hey, it's just easier to not deal with the regulations in other states.
1: Yep.
2: So, yeah.
3: All the gun manufacturers out there, thank you for your service. That is a nasty job. Making gun parts is no fun.
2: Okay.
3: Right now we're going to go to the phone. So we've got Turd Ferguson on the phone. What's up, Turd? What's on your mind?
4: Well, I was just listening to your show, as I usually do on Sundays, and I was enjoying it, although I have to admit that, since I've kind of walked away from libertarianism, which was the right decision in my opinion, but the sort of more and more difficult it becomes, the more disingenuous I find libertarians to be, and especially, and you guys kind of touched on it a little bit ago during your call with Skeeter, although Skeeter's so intolerable, it's hard to even listen to his calls.
2: So you haven't moved to evolutionary capitalism then?
4: I don't even know what is that, what Skeeter calls his ideology, quote unquote.
2: Yeah.
4: Yes. I don't even know what that is. And I don't know what it is, and it sounds idiotic. So
3: would you say more idiotic than libertarianism?
4: It's probably pretty, I'd say, yeah. And that's saying a lot because libertarianism is pretty idiotic. but one of my main issues of libertarianism, and this is kind of really where I started to split with them a few years ago, is like this concept of rights, right? Like a right. And, I have enough of an issue with the non-aggression principle, which ties into this too, but one of the conclusions that I did come to a long time ago was that a right is really only good as the force to back it.
3: No, that's a bunch of crap.
4: It's true.
3: A right is anything that isn't wrong.
4: No, I'm not talking about that. I'm talking about what people.
3: But that's what it is.
4: What libertarians consider their rights to be.
3: Oh yeah,
4: like
3: most Americans are completely snowed on what rights means.
2: Yeah.
4: I agree.
3: Yeah.
4: Say what? I'm sorry?
2: I'm with you on this one, but go on.
3: I'm pretty well with you on this one.
4: Yeah, it sounds like, good. I mean, it sounds like you might be. But what I do, especially when I talk to libertarians about this issue, is I kind of use one of their own libertarian thought experiments where it's like, okay, well, let's take the government out of the picture. Like what would happen in quote-unquote natural law is what the law libertarians usually call it. But if me, person X and person Y were in the woods, and person Y claims that they have the right to free speech, and I walked up to them in the woods with a gun and I determine that they don't have the right to free speech, then their free speech right, quote unquote, is only as good as after the shootout we have to determine whether or not they really have the right to free speech.
3: No, that's nonsense.
4: And so,
3: they're just being coerced into not exercising something that is their right.
4: Well, you can't
3: take it away. You can coerce somebody into not exercising it, but that right's always going to remain.
4: You can call it coercion, but at the end of the day, your right is only as good as the force that you're willing to use.
3: Just because you choose not to exercise your right doesn't make it not your right.
4: I'm not talking about exercising them or not. I'm talking about your right is only as good as the force that you use to back it up if you need to.
2: So, again, I'm with you, Terry, but let me take your thought experiment and try to reframe it a little bit and maybe find an understanding. So you're not – I don't want to say you're wrong in the thought experiment, but
4: – Right, because I'm not wrong. It's the truth.
2: Okay, yeah, fine. You're right in the thought experiment, but let me try to work this through with you. Do you think that the conception of rights is useful when communicating these ideas?
4: What ideas?
2: The right to free speech, the right to property, you know, the right to life, liberty, and property. Do you find that using the term rights can be a useful tool when trying to explain these concepts?
4: You mean like legally speaking? I suppose legally speaking.
2: No, just in conversation.
4: I mean, do I find any value in having the word right?
2: Yes.
4: I mean, I suppose so.
2: Okay. And so we don't have to agree that the rights exist, but we can agree that they're useful for explaining some of these topics in conversation.
4: Well, I'm not saying rights, by the way, I'm not saying rights, quote unquote, don't exist either. I'm just saying a right is only as good as the force that backs it.
3: Right. You're saying might makes right.
2: I'm getting
3: essentially.
2: There. Yeah, I'm getting there. So the difference with your example when you're talking to Stu is, you show up with a gun and say you don't have a right to free speech, and then we resort to the violence to see whose rights will prevail, right?
4: Right.
2: And in Stu, the way Stu would frame it is, I do have a right to free speech, but you with the gun are violating that right by using the gun to try to coerce me into silence.
4: Well, I mean, you can define it that way, and I see where you're coming from, but the problem is at the end of the day, the person that prevails in the shootout in that moment is inherently correct. You know what I mean? Regardless of whether you like it or not, it's the truth. And this is usually where I start to run into the issue with having this conversation with libertarians. It's like, look, I still feel like I align probably the most with your ideology, okay? But at the end of the day, you have to be a libertarian, you have to sort of suspend some level of understanding of the world, or like you have to be sort of disingenuous to be a libertarian.
2: Well,
4: that's what I found, because
2: let's extend the example, right? You coerce someone into silence, you have the shootout, you win, right? So like they clearly didn't have the right to free speech because you shot them. Right.
4: Right.
2: Now, under the libertarian philosophy, you would then be in the wrong for violating the rights. Right. And
4: how are you going to find that I'm wrong for violating the rights? What are you going to do?
2: If there's more than just the two of us out in the wilderness,
4: you're going to find somebody else to use force.
2: Yes.
4: Against me because I violated your quote unquote right.
3: You surrendered your rights
4: because you need
3: at the moment that you
4: need somebody else
3: acted outside of your rights.
4: Hold on a second.
3: By pulling a gun.
4: You need somebody else to use force to enforce your right.
2: Yes.
4: Correct?
2: Correct.
4: Got it.
2: But they would be doing.
4: We've now arrived at the same point.
3: No, but you didn't have a right to show up and coerce somebody with a gun for doing something that was within their rights.
4: Yeah,
2: but they would be doing so in protection of the general community because you have now presented yourself as a threat to all living beings.
4: Right.
2: By pulling the gun.
4: You get somebody else to use force against me to punish me. Right. So it's only as good as the force that's behind it.
2: Yeah. I told you I agreed with that premise from the beginning, but if you pull a gun on somebody, you know, and everyone else finds out, you're going to die, and it's not a good strategy.
3: Give us a call, 603-283-6160. Does might make right? I don't think so.
2: But it makes it so.
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9: From Feature Story News in Washington, I'm Jagruti Dave with a week in review. And this week, Qatar's foreign ministry declared positive progress in indirect talks between the United States and Iran in Doha, with mediators shuttling between the two delegations on issues tied to a memorandum of understanding. US President Donald Trump said denuclearization is moving along well, but Iran's deputy foreign minister said formal negotiations had not yet begun and working groups were still being set up. Mitch McCann reports from New York.
10: I think what we have to remember here is that this is nothing new, and it's become a common practice for both nations not just to disagree on discussion points, but to disagree on the fact that they have even talked about these things. So we've seen that in the last couple of months as negotiations have been going back and forth. At the moment, it seems the key points of discussion are around the Strait of Hormuz and Iran's desire to enforce tolling, as well as financial arrangements, for example, the rollback of sanctions and money that's been withheld from the Iranian government. And also the ceasefire in Lebanon is another key point of discussion.
9: Looking at another conflict, and Russia launched a massive strike on Kyiv, firing nearly 500 drones and more than 70 missiles at the Ukrainian capital, killing at least 21 people and injuring dozens more. The assault came days after Ukraine targeted Moscow with 61 drones, hitting what Ukrainian President Volodymyr Zelensky said was a satellite communications center used to coordinate Russian military operations. Dasha Chernyshova reports from Moscow.
11: The Russian officials insist that this is the retaliation against Ukrainian military for their actions that Moscow labels as terrorism on the Russian territory. The Kremlin also saying that Russia is going to continue to step up pressure on Ukraine because they are seeing the increased Ukrainian attacks on the Russian territory.
9: And the United States Supreme Court struck down U.S. President Donald Trump's executive order seeking to end birthright citizenship, the right of automatic citizenship to virtually all children born on American soil. Kate Fisher reports from Washington.
12: This was kind of Donald Trump's signature policy. It's something he's campaigned on throughout his political career. And he made this executive order on the first day of his second term in office. Now we are at the final decision by the Supreme Court, and they have rejected his challenge to the right to immediate citizenship to babies born here on American soil by 6 justices to 3.
9: Japanese Prime Minister Sane Takaichi wrapped up her first trip to India this week as leader by signing 16 agreements with her Indian counterpart, Prime Minister Narendra Modi. The deals spanned defence, artificial intelligence, semiconductors, critical minerals and energy, with Japanese companies committing around $12.5 billion in new investment. The New Delhi summit came against a backdrop of strained relations between Japan and China, with Beijing having tightened controls on exports of rare earth minerals to Tokyo since January. Neha Punia reports from the Indian capital.
7: Mr. Modi said that the biggest currency in these uncertain times, the most important strategic asset, is trust, which you can find ample of in the India-Japan relationship. They've agreed to strengthen cooperation in several areas, identifying building joint economic security as a key vision for bilateral ties. They said they will work in areas such as artificial intelligence, shipbuilding, biogas, semiconductors, and critical technologies. They've also agreed to work together to uphold the idea of a free and open Indo-Pacific.
9: Finally, a contingent of 100 United States Air Force personnel arrived in Venezuela this week to help repair the earthquake-damaged Simon Bolivar International Airport. The death toll from last week's twin quakes has risen to more than 2,500 people. Catherine Ellis is a Caracas-based journalist who's been reporting from La Guaira.
13: The Venezuela Red Cross are responding quite rapidly to the immediate needs. They're supporting in search and rescue operations, mobilizing lots of healthcare support, mental health first aid, and meeting the immediate needs of those affected. All, you know, meanwhile, their HQ has been damaged. And their staff and their volunteers are local, so they're impacted too. And not to mention the huge, huge amount of people that are missing. So this will take a really long time to recover.
9: From Bureaus Worldwide, this is FSN.
14: After months of struggling to find their footing, it looks like the GOP has finally found an effective spokesman. Since Republican leaders unveiled the reanimated corpse of Ronald Reagan at a fundraising event last week, the undead former president has quickly emerged as the new face of the Republican Party. Since Reagan was brought back from the grave by GOP leaders in a top-secret $2.2 million reanimation project, poll data shows Reagan with a higher favorability rating than all other high-profile Republicans combined.
15: The voters know Reagan. They trust Reagan. When he moans at them, they're going to listen.
16: There's questions as to whether he still has capacity for thought, and he does eat people. But big picture, he's the best option they have right now.
14: And appeared in a series of GOP ads promoting the Republican Party's traditional values.
17: Congress and the president say they're trying to help fix our country's economy. Ronald Reagan and the Republican Party have the right idea for America's future. This is the Onion News Network.
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1: Kahuna.
2: And Rich.
0: Forkfest is happening tomorrow. That's June 22nd through the 29th. It's a Monday to Monday. And that's happening in Errol, New Hampshire at the Northern Waters Outfitters Campground. The owner has offered to host 100 campers at $10 per person per night on the site. And anyone else is welcome to stay nearby and come to the campsite for the day for free. The only restriction on freedom the owner has asked we abide is no nudism, which is fine with me. Forkfest.wtf, that's F-O-R-K, fest.wtf, and forkfest2026@gmail.com to sign up as one of the 100 campers.
2: Nice.
0: You guys are not going to Forkfest this year?
2: I'm not going.
3: Not this year, just with some of the changes, it kind of, things were in limbo there for a while, and I had to make other plans, but maybe next year.
2: Mm-hmm.
3: I've gone to Fork and Pork the last several years.
2: Yeah, and I usually don't go, so it's not like a big deal for me. It's a long way to go, and to get the time off of work is nearly impossible right now.
0: Hang out with the people that you see all the time anyway.
2: Well, that too, but you know, I've gone up a couple of times for like a couple days over the weekend or whatever, and like I was like, well, if it's closer than the old campground, you know, maybe I'll. But it's further away. It's like an hour further away than the old campground.
3: Yeah. Can
2: so
3: we
2: less inclined?
3: Can I maybe just talk a little bit about the changes, just briefly?
2: In mm-hmm. Pork and Forkfest?
3: Yeah.
2: Yeah.
3: I mean, not for nothing, but I really wish and hope that the community can somehow mend that fence.
2: With Rogers?
3: Yep.
2: Okay.
3: For all the faults, you know, that people complain about or certain people complain about, I think it was a great environment. I think perhaps a very limited number of people ruined it.
2: The nudists?
3: Yeah.
2: Really? the ones that are banned this year are the ones that ruined it last year.
3: No, not that, but you know, without getting into the details, because, I mean, I think the community, if you follow what happened, you know, kind of get the gist. But, like,
2: well, this is a radio show. Not everyone follows the local community.
3: That's true, yeah.
2: So if you want to talk about it, like,
3: yeah, yeah, I mean, I think somebody, you know, somebody basically came in and maybe ruffled some feathers, I'll say.
2: Okay.
3: And then it escalated from there, and it ended up ruining the whole event.
2: Okay.
0: Somebody on the FSP board that was...
3: Yeah.
0: Yeah, okay.
3: I mean, that's my opinion.
0: That's kind of what it sounded like to me, too.
2: Okay.
0: Except, yeah, when, yeah, it was like a little bit of ungratefulness maybe from the FSP org, and then maybe a little ungratefulness on the part of Rogers as well. And
3: yeah,
0: and the two things escalated against each other, and now no Porkfest.
3: Yeah, look, I get it.
0: Decentralized
2: Porkfest.
3: Yeah, and I just... Maybe there's a lot of people or majority of people now like this new format better. I disagree.
0: I will say that I do like the new format better.
3: All right, that's cool.
0: But that's for me as not being a huge fan of FSP ever at any point in my life.
3: Yeah.
0: I've never been to a Porkfest. I went to one Forkfest.
2: Are you planning to attend any of the hub events during Porkfest proper?
0: I'm going to one of the hubs, but after the events for the day are over.
2: Okay.
0: No, I don't plan on attending any.
2: A lot of help you are.
0: The FSP sanctioned events. No, I do plan on being at Forkfest for part of the time, not the whole time.
2: Okay. Yeah,
0: I'm excited to see what it turns out to be. So you know, with the lack of a FSP Porkfest proper this year.
3: I mean, I don't get me wrong. I mean, I hope it succeeds, but
0: I think that's going to be awesome. I could be wrong.
3: But that's my take on it, and I guess, I mean, what I would say is between Fork and Pork, I did prefer Fork.
2: Okay.
3: Just because it's more decentralized. it just, I don't know, it was a better environment, at least for me. I've attended both, though.
2: I find the new format to be disingenuous in its promotion.
3: Yeah.
2: Because
0: for Forkfest or Porkfest?
2: Porkfest. Okay. Forkfest this year is the real Porkfest, mm-hmm. right? It's the camping event of Porkfest.
0: Yes, Porkfest gave up their crown to Forkfest.
2: Right.
0: Mm-hmm. That's why I'm so excited about
2: right.
0: this year.
2: And but what I don't like is, again, because I don't talk to a lot of people, but the insider information, mm-hmm. we all know why.
3: Yeah.
2: It's decentralized. It wasn't like they made the decision to give up the camping and do this decentralized thing as the way forward for
0: right.
2: Porkfest.
0: There was one campground.
2: Yep. They ran out of options.
3: Yep. Yeah. Exactly. Right?
2: And but the promotion's like, oh, no, it's always meant to be decentralized.
3: Yeah.
2: This makes the most sense and has always made the most sense. Like, this is what we always envisioned Porkfest to be like. And this year we're finally seeing through our like, no, you didn't.
3: Yeah.
2: You got kicked out of the campground.
3: Yeah, exactly.
0: That's the way I see it,
2: and
0: too.
2: this is the fallback option.
0: But I will give them credit for having come up with something instead of just saying, too bad. There's
2: sure.
0: nothing
2: and
0: going
2: we'll,
0: on this
2: we'll
0: year.
2: See how it turns out. But if they did that, if they were just honest, like, hey, we're going to have to do it different this year because
0: I don't
2: know,
0: hope
2: stuff happens.
0: Flop. I don't hope that it's a flop. I hope it's a success
3: exactly.
0: for them.
2: Okay.
3: Yeah.
0: It's just not really my thing as all.
2: Okay. I don't know if I've shared this on the air, but I will say this. The new format avails itself to the only event that I ever wanted to see at Porkfest, and that is the Porkfest Cannonball Run. Right? I wanted, there's all these hubs, there's all these communities, and people come to Forkfest or Porkfest proper mm-hmm. before, and I'm like, you leave Porkfest, you go pick up, a trinket or a winning thing from each of the outposts and stops mm-hmm. around New Hampshire. And the first one back to Porkfest collects all the trophies, wins, and now you can do it by hitting all the hubs.
3: Yep.
2: Right. Get the thing from all the hubs, and first one back to wherever wins the Porkfest Cannonball Run. I'm not organizing it. I'm not promoting it, but I am pitching it. Someone willing to do it either this year or next year or whenever. I want to see that.
0: Somebody should definitely pick that up and make it a thing.
2: I think it's an idea.
3: Do you have?

0: gun or legal force, whatever format that is, right? Because in my view, that's probably going to be a thing regardless of your view, whether it's libertarianism or socialism or dictatorship or whatever the framework is, right?
1: American culture is a bully culture, so that's probably the way most people think.
0: I don't think that's an American culture. I think that it's a worldwide thing. It goes back to the beginning of time. We're talking about tribalism, protection of territory. Now, I would agree with you.
1: No, small tribes didn't have bully cultures. I don't think.
0: Well, I was getting to that. I'm not talking about a bully culture, but sort of protecting your own, protecting the tribe. I think there's some level of that, okay? And then it becomes sort of how amped up those get. So that's what you would describe as bully culture. But the protection of your belief does not in itself make it invalid, which I think is what Turd's argument is. At least that was how I was perceiving it. So I would ask the question, what's the alternative? And I don't think there is an alternative. That's my kind of take on what he was saying.
2: The alternative to might makes right.
0: Yeah.
2: Okay. Yeah, I'm with you. I don't think there's an alternative. I don't say might makes right. I say, you know, might not make right, but it does make it so. Mm-hmm. And that I think that's the difference between what Turd Ferguson was proposing, right? Well, if I bring the gun and we have a gunfight and I win, then you don't have a right to free speech, right? Because I won.
0: Yeah.
2: And
0: yeah,
2: that's it.
1: But that's where I disagree, is because he's now acting outside of his rights by showing up with a gun.
2: Yes.
1: To negotiate a situation that doesn't require a gun.
2: Sure. But the outcome, you know, may not make right, but it does make it so. If he wins that,
1: I'm still right.
2: You retain the right to free speech.
1: Even though I'm dead.
2: You retain the right to free speech, but you lost the ability. And so we're having this theoretical discussion on rights, when we should be having like an actual discussion on ability,
0: mm-hmm.
2: right? Like the Monty Python skit where the guy wants to be called Loretta, right? Well, you have the right to be called Loretta, and you have a right to have a child, but you don't have the ability because you don't have a womb.
0: Yeah,
2: right. Mm-hmm. You can have all the rights you want, but if you don't have the ability, you can't do anything with those rights.
0: We don't live in a world that's purely theoretical, right? I mean, that would be, in my view, impossible.
2: Yeah, but I think you're more in aligning with Turd then, because that's the part that he's rejecting, is the theoretical concepts of libertarianism.
0: But you can't. I don't think that gives you the sort of the say to say no, your premise is wrong just because the application, you need to do something else, which seemingly is counter to that.
2: Well, again, you can have the right to free speech, but if someone, you know, cuts your tongue out, you've lost the ability. You retain the right for something you can't actually do, you know, and so the right is theoretical. Like, well, you could talk if you could talk, right?
0: Okay. I mean, I just don't see where I don't see what the outcome here when I ask the question, what's the alternative?
2: Yeah.
0: You
2: have a right to drive a car, but if you have no arms, right, you don't have the ability. You retain the right,
1: the alternative was supposed to be, we're going to form a government to protect the individual rights.
0: Mm-hmm.
2: By violating some of them, we'll protect some and violate others.
1: Yeah.
2: Because they have to violate it in order to retain their function.
1: I don't know that they had to, but it was so naturally that was the course, you know, that I don't know that they could have ever resisted.
2: Well, then you have an all-volunteer government making suggestions, right?
1: I mean, largely, you kind of did in early America. It's sort of how the government worked. It was kind of, you know, it's voluntary, and a lot of people didn't even listen to them anyways.
2: Yeah, because they were only making suggestions. So,
1: right.
2: So what do you do when, like, your suggestion goes unheeded?
1: Mm-hmm. Well, a lot of times when they try to put teeth behind their suggestion, it still didn't go their way.
2: And at that point, then the individuals rejecting the teeth were retaining their individual rights against the coercive nature of whatever suggestion authority existed at the time.
1: Yeah.
2: And we've lost that as a culture.
1: Yeah.
2: Right? We no longer reject the teeth of the

0: state.
1: Yeah, the authority keeps filing him sharper and adding more and more teeth.
0: Right. So what do you do? Right.
1: Yeah.
0: And libertarians, we'll just vote our way out of this.
1: Brilliant.
0: What we need to do is form a coalition, to put together the coalition, so that we can get more people on the ballot in Nebraska, or wherever the Libertarian National Committee wants to apportion the money.
1: How are we going to form a coalition? We're going to need a coalition to form that one.
0: Yes. All right. Done? Back into the article?
1: Yep. Mm.
0: All right. The young age of riders and the speeds that can be reached by e-bikes and e-motorcycles can become a deadly combination, said Dr. Alan Nagar from Children's Hospital Los Angeles. They go faster than regular bikes, they're heavier, they're more difficult to maneuver, and they require additional coordination and awareness, he said. As director of emergency and transport medicine at the hospital, Nagar said he has seen the impact and risk of these electric bicycles firsthand, and they're showing up in the emergency rooms more often. For the past 3 years, the number of kids and teenagers admitted to the Children's Hospital of Los Angeles with e-bike-related injuries has doubled each year.
1: From like 8 to 16 and then 32?
0: Manipulate the statistics however you want. It could have been 1 the first year and 2 the second year, and all hell breaks loose when
1: doubled.
0: 4 people show up.
1: Oh, man, that's double the injuries.
0: Right. Here we go. See, you were close. In 2023, the hospital recorded 8 patients with e-bike injuries.
1: You know, 30,000 people die every year in cars? 30,000. 8 kids.
0: This 8 in just California.
1: 8 kids crash on their bikes in California. Oh, no. There's an epidemic of e-bike things.
0: In 2024, the hospital saw 16 patients, and 36 in 2025 were admitted.
1: Oh, my goodness.
0: So far this year alone, the hospital has seen 21 patients with e-bike injuries the first 5 months of the year.
1: So they're not on course to double. Year's halfway over, they're only going to get to 40-something.
0: Yeah. I will also say, I feel like this is a self-solving problem.
1: Maybe that's why they're screaming about it, because they see that it's about to plateau.
0: Okay.
1: And they're only going to get up to 40-something injuries,
0: and they can't do anything.
1: They need to about it now while it's still rising.
0: Yeah. No one's going to get behind our plan if more kids, they'll manufacture, it'll be a psyop. They'll start injuring kids on e-bikes.
1: You know, I wouldn't be surprised if the person behind this article has plans to start a new e-bike company that's going to be fully compliant with the new regulations of California.
0: If he's friends with the governor, certainly.
1: Yeah.
0: Again, I also like, much like the skateboards and the drifting culture that we mentioned, and whatever else kids have done in the past.
1: Planking. Planking is dangerous.
0: Okay. Whatever. I vaguely remember that one. Like just laying flat on things. Planking injury at the hospital. But like it's a fad that comes and goes, and then something else replaces it. Right. So this article's written this year about this, you know, e-bike problem.
1: Mm-hmm.
0: And at some point, e-bikes won't be the thing. You know, sales will go down. You know, companies will go out of business. There'll be a new thing, and we'll get a new article about the new thing that kids are doing that are putting them in hospitals.
1: Yep.
0: Tide Pod ears.
1: Those were delicious.
0: I will take your word for it.
1: Just kidding. I've never eaten a Tide Pod. Please don't do it. It's a bad idea.
0: The hospital also sees several patients that are injured from traditional pedal bike accidents, but e-bike riders tend to suffer more severe and serious injuries, a fact that he attributes to the speed of the bikes. Well, no duh. There's a relationship between higher speeds, less coordination, and more chances of an accident, he said.
1: Really?
0: Yeah.
1: Right. I am just floored.
0: They interviewed Captain Obvious for this part of the article.
1: They must have.
0: Quantifying exactly how many crashes, injuries, and fatalities occur is a challenge, however. Multiple law enforcement agencies still classify e-bike crashes with pedal bike accidents, and the recent appearance of e-bikes has made data difficult to collect. Specifically, incident and crash reporting is seldom specific enough to indicate these bike types, with e-bike crashes often recorded as bicycle crashes, and e-scooters often recorded as pedestrian crashes, a spokesperson for the National Highway Traffic Safety Administration said in a statement. One study by San Jose University's Mineta Transportation Institute, published in December, found that data was hard to collect for the same reason. It found, however, that according to the National Fatality Analysis Reporting System, at least 154 fatal e-bike crashes has been recorded between 2022 and 2023. So compare that again to, what did you say, Stu, 30,000 traffic fatalities or traffic accidents?
1: Mm-hmm.
0: Another study published this year by the American Academy of Orthopedic Surgeons looking at electric and pedal bike injuries at a San Diego trauma center found e-bike injuries in San Diego has jumped by more than 300% between 2019 and 2023.
2: Okay, so I'm going to chime in here.
0: Please.
2: Because I'm retired now, but my profession was all about numbers, put it that way. And there's a book called How to Lie with Statistics. Which I would recommend that to anybody who has an interest. It's actually a book from the 1950s. You can get it online and one of the, you know, the well-known platform for, I don't know, $10, $15. And it's kind of, the examples are dated now, but the gist of it is you can make some of these things sound outrageous by, you know, jumping 300%. Well, what does that mean?
0: Yeah, or from 8 to 16.
2: Right. I mean, they could be very small numbers, and even those numbers on a relative basis might be small. You have, what did you say, 10,000 crashes or something?
0: Stu said 30,000 car crashes.
1: Okay. Or something. Fatalities.
0: Fatalities. Okay.
2: And some people would argue if one fatality is too many, but that's not reality. I mean, they're going to happen. So 30,000 out of how many possible driving incidents?
0: Right.
2: You know, 30,000 out of a billion?
1: Probably, 300
2: you know,
1: million.
2: So when you express that as a percentage, it's not nothing. And then anybody who has a loved member that dies, that's tragic. But
0: we should cap the speed limit of cars to 15 miles an hour to prevent these tragedies.
2: Correct.
1: They need flaggers walking in front of and behind them.
2: Yeah. Yeah. And,
0: like the old days.
2: Yes. And the media is, in my experience, like the most guilty party when it comes to using these sort of statistics.
0: Clearly.
2: Because it used to be they're selling newspapers, now they're selling views or clicks or whatever.
1: Yeah. This is why I recommend people don't consume news. Most people aren't smart enough to read through that kind of
2: manipulation. So I'm getting off my soapbox, but that's my commentary on that.
0: No, that's fine.
1: No, well said.
0: This is from MSN. They're clearly doing what you said.
2: Right.
0: And we're reading through it and critiquing it. In Orange County, the Sheriff's Department is working with schools and Orange County Transportation Authority for educational programs, said Sergeant Gerard McCann of the Orange County Sheriff's Department. For example, several schools require students to register their bicycles, electric or pedal-powered, if they're taken to and from school. But as many parents know, if there's a new rule, there will likely be a child out there trying to break it. Earlier this month, McCann said deputies were called to a local high school after students riding e-bikes, including some that appeared to be motorcycles, were spotted, locking them in a secluded area away from campus to avoid registering them. Man, that's the first thing that I thought. Just leave it not on campus, and you're not in their jurisdiction anymore.
1: Yeah, you just lock it up at the 7-Eleven across the street.
0: Right.
2: There you go.
0: Yeah. Kids these days always try to break the rules. A recent review of e-bike-related citations by the Orange County Sheriff's Department also showed the growing problem. E-bike-related citations by the department jumped to 259 in 2025, according to the department, up from 173 the previous year. The two most common tickets, according to the data, was riding without a helmet and unsafe riding. Online, teens are also watching videos on how to remove the speed limitations on their bikes so they can get past the legit limit. Also what we said, right? The aftermarket modifications. Some of the modifications are so particular, Pond said, they go unnoticed without specific training or expertise. It's almost impossible for law enforcement to identify right off the bat a simple modification.
1: Yeah, well, law enforcement, it turns out riding a bike at 50 miles an hour is really fun. And so kids are going to do it.
2: That's right.
1: If you're not going to stop them, give us a call. The phone number here is 603-283-6160. It's Free Talk Live.
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6: From Feature Story News in Washington, I'm Jagruti Dave with a week in review. And this week, Qatar's foreign ministry declared positive progress in indirect talks between the United States and Iran in Doha, with mediators shuttling between the two delegations on issues tied to a memorandum of understanding. U.S. President Donald Trump said denuclearization is moving along well, but Iran's deputy foreign minister said formal negotiations had not yet begun and working groups were still being set up. Mitch McCann reports from New York.
7: I think what we have to remember here is that this is nothing new, and it's become a common practice for both nations not just to disagree on discussion points, but to disagree on the fact that they have even talked about these things. So we've seen that in the last couple of months as negotiations have been going back and forth. At the moment, it seems the key points of discussion are around the Strait of Hormuz and Iran's desire to enforce tolling, as well as financial arrangements, for example, the rollback of sanctions and money that's been withheld from the Iranian government. And also the ceasefire in Lebanon is another key point of discussion.
6: Looking at another conflict, and Russia launched a massive strike on Kyiv, firing nearly 500 drones and more than 70 missiles at the Ukrainian capital, killing at least 21 people and injuring dozens more. The assault came days after Ukraine targeted Moscow with 61 drones, hitting what Ukrainian President Volodymyr Zelensky said was a satellite communications center used to coordinate Russian military operations. Dasha Chernyshova reports from Moscow.
8: The Russian officials insist that this is their retaliation against Ukrainian military for their actions that Moscow labels as terrorism on the Russian territory. The Kremlin also saying that Russia is going to continue to step up pressure on Ukraine because they are seeing the increased Ukrainian attacks on the Russian territory.
6: And the United States Supreme Court struck down U.S. President Donald Trump's executive order seeking to end birthright citizenship, the right of automatic citizenship to virtually all children born on American soil. Kate Fisher reports from Washington.
9: This was kind of Donald Trump's signature policy. It's something he's campaigned on throughout his political career. And he made this executive order on the first day of his second term in office. Now we are at the final decision by the Supreme Court, and they have rejected his challenge to the right to immediate citizenship to babies born here on American soil by 6 justices to 3.
6: From bureaus worldwide, this is...
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0: 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Let us know what's on your mind tonight. The us in the studio is Stu.
1: Kahuna.
2: And Richie Rich.
0: And we have one caller on the line, so we're going to go to the phones. We've got David in New Mexico. David, what's on your mind?
2: Happy Father's Day, David in New Mexico.
3: Screw you, Richie. You're just trying to hurt my feelings, weren't you?
2: Of course.
3: Yeah, well,
2: and we didn't bring up that it's Father's Day all episode.
0: I don't know if you know Richie. That's kind of his shtick.
2: He's so sort of presented the opportunity.
3: Yeah. Oh, hey, you know what? Actually, it occurred to me the last time that I was on with you, Richie, a couple weeks ago, and you were mocking me by bringing up those names. What were those names again? I can't remember them.
2: Oh, I have no idea what you're talking about. I'm not denying it. I just don't remember.
3: Those judges, I can't remember their names.
2: Oh, John J. Romero and Monica M. Zamora?
3: Oh, yeah, that's them. So thank you for illustrating my point. Now all that ridiculousness about saying their names over and over and over again to the point where people mock me about it. But what happened as a result of me doing that?
2: I remembered it.
3: Exactly. John J. Romero Jr. and M. Monica Zamora and a few others trafficked my children. They broke the law. Surprise, surprise.
0: Did you ever file criminal complaints against them?
3: Well, I don't know that you can't file criminal complaints.
0: You can file a criminal complaint against anybody.
3: Well, if you want an exercise in futility, you might.
0: No, you see, because if the court clerk throws that away, they've committed a crime too.
3: Okay, explain your legal theory on that one for me, please, and then maybe I'll take your advice.
0: If you work at the courts and somebody tells you there's a commission of a crime, you are required by law to look into it.
3: Okay, and where is that in law that you're required to look into
0: it? I can't cite the exact law. I'm not that good.
3: Okay, so that would be the starting place, is we need to find where in law that is laid out. And if we can do that, then I would utilize it. But until I have that citation, I can't cite that citation.
2: Yeah. So, again, I'm with Stu on this one a little bit. There used to be another podcast on the air, and I don't know if they're still broadcasting, but it was called the Rule of Law Radio. Have you ever come across this thing, David?
3: Sounds vaguely familiar, but the short answer, I guess, would be no.
2: Okay, so if they're still on, find some clips, maybe reach out to them on how to go about this, because that was one of the tactics that they would advocate for in their broadcast. And the guy who was like the main host of the show claimed to have a lot of experience in this area. I didn't vet him, so do your own due diligence. But he would say exactly what Stu was saying. He would like go to the court, drop off documents, and if they refused to accept the documents, he would then file even more complaints against the person who refused the documents or whatever, the bailiff or whomever. Like, I've got matters with the court. Here's the documents. I can't take that, sir. All right, I'm filing a complaint against you. And he would just pile on these complaints with the court officers who didn't know their own job and responsibility to the citizens. One of the big things that he advocated for, and I this is one of the few things that I remember, is you fight the state in the federal court and you fight the federal court in the state court. Because they have conflicts with each other because of their jurisdictional boundaries, and you can usually get them to play against each other.
3: Right. That part I can go along with. Now, one scenario I see playing out, if you go into a courthouse or wherever to file your paperwork, whatever that may be, a complaint, a petition, whatever. What I see happening is you're not likely to get rejected, as in you can't file that, being told by the clerk. Generally, what I see happening is that your filing is taken, then it goes to the adjudicator. A judge would review it, and then the judge would dismiss it, is what I see would likely happen.
2: Okay. Stu?
3: And so then what's your response? If the judge, then it's not the clerk that rejects it. They leave that for the judge to do, and the judge rejects it, then what?
2: Well, you would file a complaint against the judge.
0: Yes. Then the judge has committed a crime, and you find out what court has jurisdiction over that judge. And you file it in that court.
3: Been there, done that. So the if the judge dismisses it, you say the judge has committed a crime.
2: If it's a state judge, you file a complaint against the state judge in federal court for the commission of that crime.
3: Mm-hmm. Right. And what type of complaint would you file in the federal court?
2: I don't remember.
3: Okay.
0: That's where you got to find the law that actually cites. I was looking for it, but man, they make it hard. There's a reason there's a thing called a lawyer.
2: This is homework and research for you to do, David.
0: Yeah,
3: I've been there, done that. I said that. I'm about to answer your question. So, first of all, in answering your question, I was going to ask you for a bit more information, Stu, about you were looking for what kind of law, then you weren't able to do it in the moment, and I'm going to help you with that. But what were you looking for that you were not able to find in a timely fashion?
0: There's a law that says if you file a criminal complaint, the judge is required to look into it. And if there's a criminal, you know, like if he finds that there's criminal behavior in accordance with the complaint, then he's got to take action on it. If they dismiss it and there's clearly criminal action, they've committed a crime.
3: Okay, and we're talking, the jurisdiction we're talking about is, since we're talking about, we're accusing a state judge, so we're doing this filing, reporting, this criminal complaint in the federal court is what you're saying, right?
2: That was the suggestion made.
0: I assume that's who would be above them, yeah.
2: That's the suggestion. Okay. Well, not necessarily above.
0: Well,
2: just parallel jurisdictions.
0: Who would claim jurisdiction over that judge?
2: Right. Right. But it also works the other way if you have a complaint against the federal judge, right? Like this happened recently in like Minnesota with the ICE riots, right? Like the state, they finally pushed the state police to like arrest the federal government, the federal agents that were there, right? Because they have superior jurisdiction over the feds in their own local state jurisdiction.
0: Mm-hmm.
2: So it's not necessarily one is above the other. It's just how do you, you know, you can't fight the feds in federal court, so you fight the feds in state court. And again, this was advice that I heard on a podcast years ago, but you know.
3: Right. I don't disagree with that advice in general, but getting back to specifics. So, you know, if the allegation is criminal activity by a state judge, and now let's go back to the comment you made about the place you would go is who has jurisdiction over that judge. Am I paraphrasing you appropriately?
0: Yeah, as far as I understand it, and I could be wrong. I'm not formally trained in law.
3: Right, we could all be wrong. We're dissecting this. This is not boilerplate. This is a process. So, who might you suspect? Meaning, you don't know because you're suspecting or you're guessing, you're alleging, whatever. Might have jurisdiction over the judge that I want to complain about. Who might you guess? And you can be wrong, but who might you?
0: For a state judge that you're talking about?
3: Yeah, well, the state judge is the ones that, M. Monica Zamora, John J. Romero Jr., they're state judges. They trafficked my children. I know beyond the shadow of a doubt. I only have to prove it.
2: State of New Mexico Superior Court. If that's a thing.
3: It is a thing. I've been there many times.
2: Right.
3: Remember, the ladies at the Supreme Court are the ones that say that I look like Kurt Russell. Remember?
2: I don't.
3: Okay. Well, you've mocked me about it many times. I thought you'd remember. But
2: if you bring it up,
3: yeah,
2: I will mock you. But I also, aside from those two names, I don't remember much about all the calls.
3: Not a problem. I was just dropping that to show my familiarity with the Supreme Court and their familiarity with me. So I've been there. And so let's dissect that one a moment. So the New Mexico Supreme Court. Now I've filed multiple things, three or four different documents regarding the situation with the state Supreme Court in New Mexico, and every avenue, every legal tool that I could think of to use, extraordinary writs in particular, and all of my writs, being two, three, four, whatever they were, and also the appeals themselves. There were two different appeals. I exhausted all remedies at the state level by going to the state court of appeals and then the state, well, the state district court, complaining there, and then going to the court of appeals and then going to the Supreme Court. I exhausted all potential remedies at the state level to the point where the final decision that the Supreme Court wrote to me was that no further filings will be entertained by the Supreme Court on this subject matter.
2: So then you go to the federal circuit court and you said, Your Honor, the entire court system in New Mexico is corrupt, and here is all of my evidence.
3: Got it. So I'm on the same page with you there, and that was also on my checklist to do, and it's not it is not at this point disposed of. That is something that can still happen.
2: Okay.
3: And obviously at this point, what we're looking for primarily in terms of remedy or compensation or being made whole, whatever, would simply be monetary settlement, because children are adults and judges are probably long retired. And so now we're simply going after, you know, money for damages and punitive as well, if they're available.
2: Okay.
0: A criminal prosecution against these bureaucrats might not be such a bad outcome either.
3: Well, let's go back to that one. So that's originally where I was going down, but we kind of diverted from that. So the question, you know, you suggest criminal complaint against judges. And great, if criminal complaint is an avenue, is a thing, then yeah. Now I know cops can write up, you know, criminal complaints, and I know attorneys general can write up criminal complaints. The question is, can a citizen file a criminal complaint? And I know that in some instances in law, the answer is yes, and in other instances, I think it's probably no. So on this specific question, the question of the allegation of a state judge committing criminal activity, and who has jurisdiction over that. So let's ask that question. Who has jurisdiction over a state judge, the allegation of a state judge committing criminal acts where no government agent is acting on it, but a citizen would like to? So do you know anything about that complaint process, as I just described there, the one that you alluded to?
2: Short answer is no, but I mean, there's been stories out there of state judges being removed from office for any number of charges, you know, improprieties that they've done from the bench. So it's not something that can't be done. It's whether it's applicable in your case under the law.
3: Right, and I have some experience with that as well. That generally speaking, to my knowledge, if a judge is removed by, you know, whomever, or by a process initiated by whomever, you know, whether a private citizen or a government agent, the main way, I won't say the only way, and I used to have this rated, you know, I could cite it, but it's been so long since I've spoken the phraseology. I don't know in the state of New Mexico, because this is regarding New Mexico, I don't recall the name of the body, the board, but there is a board that oversees judges where when a judge is alleged to have or is convicted of criminal activity, or even if it's not criminal activity,
2: the Judicial Oversight Committee.
3: That may be what it's called. Maybe you searched it. If you did, it may very well be that. And New Mexico has that, and I have entertained that and explored that in the past, and it didn't seem. And I had you know, once again exhausted my exploration of that process. With the firmly held belief based on the evidence I had collected that avenue was not going to work for these allegations, whether they be allegations of criminal activity or not. And so any complaint that would next be entertained would be at other than that the Judicial Oversight Committee or whatever it was.
2: Have you harassed your local legislature?
3: I, as I've said many times in your program, for 6 years straight, I attended all day long, every day, every year for 6 years straight, with a few half-day, hourly, whole-day misses here and there, every legislative day in the state of New Mexico, which are alternating 30-day, 60-day sessions from 1 year to the next, to the point where if you walked into the capital of the state of New Mexico and you asked anybody you encountered that worked there, have you seen David?
2: Okay.
3: They would know who you were talking about.
2: So, again, that's fine. That's your example. I know my old boss was a big fan of not the legislature, but the legislator. So he had an issue, like an overcharge with his primary care physician at like the local hospital or whatever it was, right? And he was disputing the bill to no avail with the hospital directly. And he was like, screw this. I'm calling my senator. Right. And like a week later, he gets a call back from like the hospital president ready to like, you know, solve this issue. So he's a big fan of like, just, you know, find the politician and willing to help me and plead your case to them.
3: That's what I was doing at the legislature. I was seeking the legislators. And when I wasn't occupied with a legislator, I was making life difficult for the legislature.
2: Okay.
3: So
2: I'm out of ideas for you, David.
3: Well,
2: it seems like you've run through them all.
3: I have. I had many years to do it, and I put in thousands and thousands, literally, I'm not overstating it, thousands and thousands of hours.
2: All right.
3: And so, you know, what we're left as far as disposing of, you know, either in a successful manner or a non-successful manner, disposing of your question and or allegation, whether a citizen can bring a criminal complaint against against anybody in the government, but in this case, judges and or clerks and or attorneys that have contracts in these proceedings, et cetera. We don't have a definitive answer of whether a citizen can do that. Maybe who's the guy with the snack bar who's a lawyer and a good one, of course, because he's Jewish in your state? Maybe Axelman, right?
2: I don't know if he's a lawyer or
3: I believe he is.
2: Okay. Or that he owns a snack bar.
3: Well, that's my humor, you know, Alu's snack bar.
2: Oh, okay.
3: Yeah.
2: Because that's what the Jews say.
3: Well, I don't know what the Jews say, but Alu has a snack bar.
2: Okay.
3: Or he should have one, and it would be Alu's snack bar. And then I would have a joke. There would be good humor there. His profession.
2: If those conditions were met.
3: What about it?
2: I said it would be if those conditions were met. Sadly, those conditions were not met.
3: Well, there's opportunity. I see opportunity then, you know, unrealized opportunity for Alu.
2: We'll let him know when we see him.
0: Hey, David, I got one more thing that might be interesting to you. There's this concept called acting under the color of law. And what that means is that these district courts handle the family court stuff in New Mexico. So the district courts trafficked your children. And I would imagine they cited statute and not United States law when doing so. And if that's the case, then technically they've broken this law, or they've acted under the color of law. It refers to actions taken under the appearance of legal authority.
3: Right.
0: And that's a felony. So you might go that route. I don't know.
2: I will also suggest with all of the things that David has done, right, maybe it's time to buy a bulldozer, right? Sometimes reasonable men are pushed to act unreasonably,
0: some half-inch steel plating and stuff.
2: And if you have been pushed this far over the course of 19 years...
0: Just make sure your cooling system is up
2: reinforce the radiator.
0: Really, really good.
2: Yeah.
0: Yep. Just add two or three extra radiators and lots of fans.
3: And don't make the fatal error of bulldozing or killdozing buildings that have a basement.
2: Yeah.
3: Because that where you'll get stuck. You can get hung up.
2: Right.
3: And then you end up having to kill yourself, and you know, if you don't want to go to prison.
2: Right.
0: So I don't think he ever had any other intention. He welded himself into that thing.
2: Yeah. Mm. But I mean, this is this is one of those things. We talked a little bit about it during the break, so you didn't hear the conversation. Right, but the underlying pinning of all conflict is violence, and what we try to do is like exercise all other alternatives to resolve a conflict before we resort to violence. And it sounds to me like you've taken 19 years and have exhausted every peaceful means to remedy this situation, and you're left nothing left.
3: Are you trying to get me locked up?
2: No, trying to get you killed.
3: Oh, there you go. Thanks very much.
2: But not after, meeting out some sort of justice or revenge or however you want to put it on the people that have wronged you and have prevented you from getting the remedy you truly deserve and desire.
3: Okay, so how does revenge as a dish best served cold fit into this?
2: I don't know. Can you find out where John J. Romero and M. Monica Zamora live, and can you build a killdozer?
0: Eric Cartman would claim that revenge is a dish best served chili. I don't know if you...
3: Yeah, right.
2: I'm just saying, you've taken it on the chin for 18 or 19, I don't remember how old your kids are. You know, you've taken it on the chin, you've exhausted all of these other options, you've gone through this process, with infutility, right? What's left for a man to do when all peaceful means of justice have been exhausted?
3: Well, build a killdozer, of course, but first I need to write the screenplay and get that sold so I can, make a bunch of money and donate it to my favorite charity before I would, film. I guess it would be a documentary then instead of, so the screenplay would be not...
2: No, they made a Hollywood
3: fiction movie
2: with a killdozer. It's called Tread.
3: I said Killdozer 2.
2: Yeah.
3: I said Killdozer 2.
2: Okay.
3: It's called what?
2: Tread. I don't know if it's made in Hollywood, but it's a movie called Tread.
3: Yeah. Oh, and by the way, you guys said something earlier about tribes not being operating under the principle of might makes right, and that's not true. If you want to just take the continent we live on, which is the best one to look at, I guess, since we're all here, tribes of every size were, they were savages.
0: That's what we're told, but I don't believe it. There's evidence to the contrary.
3: You know what? There's evidence to the contrary? Like what? Because I got evidence to the contrary. But what's your evidence?
0: Some tribes were very warlike and, wanted to conquer and go forth to conquer their neighbor's territory. Some were not like that at all. They were nomadic and would avoid conflict and...
3: which one?
2: I have a feeling produced progeny and which one got eviscerated.
1: Mm-hmm.
3: Okay, first of all, let me explain that one of my main hobbies, and I have to also use it as a sleep aid, is I listen to history every single night. I listen to, on average, like an hour of history, not fiction, history. 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
0: Yep. We're out of time. I would like to continue that conversation. I'm not as knowledgeable about the natives as I'm sure David is, but we'll have to do it another night. 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Thanks for listening. Peace.
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0: anti missiles at the Ukrainian capital, killing at least 21 people and injuring dozens more. The assault came days after Ukraine targeted Moscow with 61 drones, hitting what Ukrainian President Volodymyr Zelensky said was a satellite communications center used to coordinate Russian military operations. Dasha Chernyshova reports from Moscow.
1: The Russian officials insist that this is their retaliation against Ukrainian military for their actions that Moscow labels as terrorism on the Russian territory. The Kremlin also saying that Russia is going to continue to step up pressure on Ukraine because they are seeing the increased Ukrainian attacks on the Russian territory.
0: And the United States Supreme Court struck down U.S. President Donald Trump's executive order seeking to end birthright citizenship, the right of automatic citizenship to virtually all children born on American soil. Kate Fisher reports from Washington.
2: This was kind of Donald Trump's signature policy. It's something he's campaigned on throughout his political career. And he made this executive order on the first day of his second term in office. Now we are at the final decision by the Supreme Court, and they have rejected his challenge to the right to immediate citizenship to babies born here on American soil by 6 justices to 3.
0: Japanese Prime Minister Sane Takaichi wrapped up her first trip to India this week as leader by signing 16 agreements with her Indian counterpart, Prime Minister Narendra Modi. The deals spanned defence, artificial intelligence, semiconductors, critical minerals and energy, with Japanese companies committing around $12.5 billion in new investment. The New Delhi summit came against a backdrop of strained relations between Japan and China, with Beijing having tightened controls on exports of rare earth minerals to Tokyo since January. Neha Punia reports from the Indian capital.
3: Mr. Modi said that the biggest currency in these uncertain times, the most important strategic asset, is trust, which is which you can find ample of in the India-Japan relationship. They've agreed to strengthen cooperation in several areas, identifying building joint economic security as a key vision for bilateral ties. They said they will work in areas such as artificial intelligence, shipbuilding, biogas, semiconductors, and critical technologies. They've also agreed to work together to uphold the idea of a free and open Indo-Pacific.
0: Finally, a contingent of 100 United States Air Force personnel arrived in Venezuela this week to help repair the earthquake-damaged Simon Bolivar International Airport. The death toll from last week's twin quakes has risen to more than 2,500 people. Catherine Ellis is a Caracas-based journalist who's been reporting from La Guaira.
4: The Venezuela Red Cross are responding quite rapidly to the immediate needs. They're supporting in search and rescue operations, mobilizing lots of healthcare support, mental health first aid, and meeting the immediate needs of those affected. All, you know, meanwhile, their HQ has been damaged. And their staff and their volunteers are local, so they're impacted too. And not to mention the huge, huge amount of people that are missing. So this will take a really long time to recover.
0: From Bureaus Worldwide, this is FSN.
5: The members of Twisted Sister announced they are now willing to take it. A local man is seated next to Lou Reed on a roller coaster, and in retrospect, a band teacher was probably gay. And now a digitally remastered recap of the summer's music news. Baby Baby Love Ya Girl is now the nation's number one song, despite no one claiming credit for singing, writing, or producing it. Here now is a short excerpt of the track. Members of the music industry call the hit single the most creatively brain-dead wasteland in modern recording history. And they say they would gladly lose millions in royalties rather than face the shame of having been involved in it. After a slap-based filibuster from rubber band minority leader Bootsy Collins, the National Funk Congress remains deadlocked over the controversial Get Up, Get Down issue. Proponents of the measure favor getting on up and staying on the scene like a sex machine, while detractors are vehement in their belief that Americans need to get down with their bad selves.
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0: So there won't be any callers tonight, but you can call on Sunday this week. And this is the After Fork Fest pre-recorded episode because we have some Fork Fest guests. We have a Fork Fest guest here with us. And it's me. You got on Free Talk Live tonight, me, Bonnie,
1: Angelo,
2: and TJ the Spy.
0: And our listeners will know TJ the Spy if they've been listening for any long amount of time. But you haven't been on for like a year, right?
2: Oh, yeah. It's great. You know, it's great to be back in the Shire, Bonnie. It's like coming home every year, like for Pork Fest, because you don't have to explain the Miranda warning to your fellow travelers. They already know a bunch of the stuff that you know. So you're not wasting 30 minutes, an hour explaining what is a libertarian, which, you know, Clint Eastwood had a trouble doing in when he did his Obama thing back at the Democrat or a Republican convention. You remember, did the old man in the seat?
0: No.
2: Okay, that was a two thing. Back in 2008, he appeared at the Republican National Convention to oppose Obama, and his whole stick was, President Obama is invisible, so I'm going to talk to him like he's here in the chair. And he just did this monologue that was very rambling and confusing and left everybody confused. And he went on a talk show to try and explain what libertarianism was, but it just
0: Clint
2: left.
0: Clint Eastwood?
2: Yeah.
0: He's a libertarian?
2: Mm-hmm. Okay. Dirty Harry.
0: Never heard that.
2: Yeah. And so good, sick. The bad, and the ugly.
1: He's so sick.
2: I mean, it's one of those.
0: Is he alive still?
2: Oh, yeah. Promoting libertarianism.
0: Whoa, I didn't
1: have
0: know.
1: Have you seen Gran Torino ever? Or,
0: no. Have you, TJ?
2: I have not seen Gran Torino, but I've heard good things.
1: It's probably one of his best.
2: Yeah.
1: My grandpa took me to it when I was 9. They came out like 2009. We went and watched it in theaters.
2: I'm a big fan of the good, the bad, and the ugly. Doo-doo-doo, wah, wah, wah. And so, good spaghetti westerns. But, yeah, Clint Eastwood and, you know, just coming back here to the Shire, it's like being home again and getting to pass out free Eden literature in front of the courthouse. It brought back so many good memories of, like, Robin Hooding and James's filming the police trial and all the antics that we had to get involved in when we moved here to the Shire the first time. And then the FBI raid came, and then we had to leave the Shire because we were tired of dealing with the government coming and accusing us of being bad people.
0: You know what? I'm tired of dealing with the government, too, but that's why I'm here as opposed to why you left. You wanted to be further away from the government. You think you can just kind of blend in with the crowd better in a city?
2: Because we haven't, since we left the Shire, we didn't get it raided by the FBI. We have never been contacted by the police except once when Ian...
0: I was like, wait a second. Yes, you did.
2: Yes, we did. So I gave a quote to the New Yorker magazine, and the U.S. attorney saw the quote, and they said, we want to talk to this TJ the Spy because we think he has evidence against Ian Freeman, and we want him to testify against your man. And I said, like hell I'm testifying against Ian. He's not guilty, but I'm not going to help you railroad him. And so it was $6,000 to hire an attorney to quash the subpoena.
0: That sucks.
2: And I still had to testify in front of the U.S. attorney. That I had to tell them of what's called a Castigar hearing. So our Castigar immunity, they give you immunity. And so you have the right to remain silent unless the government gives you immunity. And once they give you immunity, saying you can't be prosecuted for any truthful items you tell us, you are now compelled to tell the truth to the government.
0: Wow.
2: Because you no longer have a right to remain silent.
0: And was that over Zoom?
2: Yeah, it was over a Zoom meeting. It was like 15 minutes, and they just kept saying, you know, what did you know about Ian Freeman? I said, he didn't do it.
0: Were they yelling?
2: They were just like, we have a lot of evidence that Ian Freeman is guilty, so we just wanted to ask you what you know. And I'm like, well, he doesn't have mens rea. The mens rea is the state of mind, the guilty mind. It literally means guilty mind. But it's not enough to break the law. In a lot of cases, you have to knowingly break the law. And that's not always the case, but in a lot of laws, they have to have a mens rea element where you knew that what you were doing was illegal and you did it anyway.
0: Wow.
2: So I left just because I didn't want to get raided for the Crypto 6 thing, and I was glad that I wasn't here when they came bashing because I said they're going to come back, and they're going to be a lot nastier and meaner next time, Ian, so I don't want to be here.
0: And you're right.
2: I said, now, you've had a lot of experience with the FBI now, so if they come back, you'll be ready. Like, your first time getting raided by the FBI is always, like, breaking your raid virginity, so to speak. And because nobody knows how it feels or what it's like. But then when you have a bunch of strangers coming in your house saying, okay, we have a piece of paper signed by some asshole in a black robe, gives us permission to steal everything on this piece of paper and not seize, steal, because I'm not consenting to its seizure. So they take and they will take the computers, the server, the safe, the cash, anything they deem relevant to their investigation, and yeah, leave you without any. Like, that's what sucks about it, is when I got raided the first time with you guys, we had to be without our computers and laptops and NAS server for 6 years.
0: I got my phone stolen and my laptop, actually.
2: Did you ever get them back? Did you sue to get them back?
0: I didn't have to sue. They actually just sent back my laptop that was, like, totally old and broken and stuff. And they didn't break it. It was, like, old and broken.
2: Old and broken, yeah.
0: And my phone, for whatever reason, they just gave those things back. Like, I don't remember if that was, like, I don't remember when they gave them back. But it didn't matter anymore because I didn't need them anymore. I had already replaced them.
2: Yeah, that's the thing, is they don't pay you for the replacement value of your property that
0: they
2: seize.
0: Like, 2 days in, after the raid, I just was like, oh, I should call my sister. I know her number. And I picked up my house phone and called her.
2: Oh, yeah.
0: Yeah.
2: That's the thing, because if you lose your cell phone, a lot of people don't realize or think about this, but you keep all of your life. So who's your close relative's phone number? What's the phone number of a bank? What's the phone number of a towing company? Mm-hmm. Without access to the internet and your phone, you're pretty well taken back to the 1970s.
0: I called my older sister and she started being like, Bonnie, they're probably torturing him in prison. He's probably never going
2: to
0: get out.
2: Well, they are, because I probably are, by boring them to death.
0: She's a conspiracy theorist.
2: Yeah, like, torture doesn't necessarily mean electrodes being taped to your hoo-ha parts and trying to torture you. It can just be boring you to death by making you sit in a cell with no TV and no other person, and you have to wait day after day after day after day. And then every few weeks or months, you get a little 15-minute rest in the court where they do your case. But how long do you think the Crypto 6, if you actually took out all the time between court dates, if you just had court hearing after court hearing after court hearing and then the trial, how many hours or days do you think you actually spent in court? It couldn't have been more than 2 weeks, right? Because the whole trial was 10 days.
0: Was 10 days. I think you're right.
2: Yeah, so you don't spend a whole lot of time in court when you're charged with a crime, but you spend a lot of time waiting to go to court.
0: Yeah, it was like, that was the worst part about it, probably, was all the uncertainty and them adding on extra things.
2: Yeah, like the superseding indictment.
0: Things like that.
2: Yeah.
0: And there's a lot of things that are worse than just the actual trial. That part is fine. I think that the worst part is probably being unsure if Ian would ever, like, get out at the very beginning.
2: Yeah.
0: When he first got arrested, he was in for 69 days, and we didn't know if he would get out at all.

0: know what the punishment, if they convict, is going to be. The jury in the federal system is only a trier of fact. They determine guilt or innocence. Sentencing is left up to the judge and their point system, so like 2 points.
1: Sometimes I've heard of juries deciding sentencing.
0: That's in state court, but in the federal system, the rules are different.
1: Oh, okay.
0: So
1: that makes a lot more sense, because sometimes I'll listen to like a murder story or something like that, and then they're talking about the jury came back with the sentence, and I'm like, why does that happen sometimes? No, that makes sense. So
0: yeah,
1: I didn't know that.
0: But in the federal system, there are a couple things. One is no breathing the mention of jury nullification at all. They clamp down on that very hard.
1: And what's jury nullification?
0: For those of you who don't know, jury nullification is where it works both ways, good and bad. But it's where the jury says, we don't give a crap what the judge says or instructs us to do. We think the law is stupid, so we're not going to convict this guy, even though he totally did it. He doesn't deserve to be punished, or the law is unconstitutional, or we think the law is bad or being misapplied. So jury nullification, it's one of those things that you have a clear right to do it because of two things. A jury verdict cannot be overturned if it's not guilty. Once you're found not guilty, that is it. They cannot come after you again because of double jeopardy. And the second thing is, a juror cannot be punished for his verdict or held to account for his verdict. By definition, if a juror finds you not guilty, that is the correct verdict.
1: Mm-hmm.
0: So as a consequence of that, the two things put together, jurors can't be punished for finding a defendant not guilty.
1: Mm-hmm.
0: And two, they can determine both the law and whether the defendant violated the law.
1: Yep.
0: And judges do not like
1: judge
0: that.
1: The law.
0: Judges do not like that because they feel it puts too much power in the hands of the jurors.
1: It's their court.
0: It's their court. And if they, you know, we have these laws, and if I feel the defendant is guilty, I want him to be convicted.
1: Mm-hmm.
0: So the judge will say, even if you disagree with the law, you must vote to convict, which is not true at all.
1: Not true at all. Yeah, they said it in Ian's case.
0: Yeah. And they will, if you try to say, look, ladies and gentlemen, you have a right to, even though the defendant's guilty, you have a right to say not guilty, even though he's guilty, because the law is unfair. And it's a right you have as a juror, but you have to know about it before you get on the jury. And if the judge or the prosecutor thinks you might be knowledgeable about jury nullification or might sway the other jurors to nullify the law, they'll try to kick you off the jury.
1: Mm.
0: So it's one of those things I've always tried. It's never worked here very well because you got to get, in theory, you can just get one juror to say, I am not convicting Ian Freeman, and they'll hang the jury and they have to retry them.
1: Mm-hmm.
0: But even that can be a dicey because a lot of times what happens when you get a jury, you get a hung jury, if it's like 11-1 or 10-2, they'll retry you trying to get a conviction. And every time they try to put you in prison, it's $50,000, $100,000 for your lawyer defense.
1: Yeah.
0: And so like Michael Kiriakou, who was a CIA case officer, he went bankrupt defending himself against the CIA Bush torture program revelation, which he revealed to a journalist. And they said, oh, you're guilty of espionage. So he spent 24 months in federal prison for revealing the existence of the Bush torture program.
1: And he just kept getting hung juries?
0: He kept getting the case would be dismissed or whatever. And they kept saying, we're not going to let this go. When Obama got in office, they said, we're going to get you one way or the other, so take the plea deal so we can go home. So it's very much they know you don't deserve to be punished. The prosecutor thinks you're innocent, but they want to railroad you.
1: Mm.
0: And I've seen it with Seth Abram, the U.S. attorney.
1: Because they could just choose not to prosecute again. Exactly.
0: Yeah, I remember there's a lot of them. Like Seth Abram, he railroaded Ian at trial, said, Ian Freeman's a money launderer and you should vote to convict him. And because he was successful in that, they made him judge. So now Attorney Abram is now Judge Abram.
1: Even though his money laundering was thrown out by the judge, right?
0: Yep. And
1: he's a liar.
0: Okay, so yeah, let's talk about Forkfest, because your man, I said I love your man, and he always gets himself into big scrapes, and when he does, it's like, Ian, you know, I think we're more punished by your man going to prison than we are.
1: Like, he actually admits that.
0: Yeah, like he's happy in prison. He's peaceful and just content. And he says, even in prison, I'm freer than the people, the petty government tyrants who put me here.
1: Yeah.
0: Which is true, because they got paid a lot of money, but they put an innocent man in prison. So good for them.
1: And he probably does the most ministering when he's in prison, too, because like he doesn't go up and like try to give people advice. And they always come up and just start being like, hey, man, what would you do about this? Because it's just crazy. It's like people just see something in him. Like they're like, I'm mad every day about what happened to me.
0: Yeah.
1: And Ian is relaxed. And
0: he kind of has a very Ross Ulbricht, who went to prison for 10 years for running

0: Silk Road, but Ross always believed in meditation and taking care of yourself mentally, because prison is people who go to federal prison, a lot of them come out of prison suffering from post-traumatic stress disorder. I think we have a friend who might be suffering from PTSD. We won't name them, but they went to federal prison as part of the Bitcoin 6 money laundering case, and they came out and were like, they're different. Some about them is different.
1: That's true. I could see how definitely being stolen, your life stolen away from you unfairly for an entire year would do that.
0: Yeah. And anyway, let's talk about ForkFest and how much fun it was. And
1: how long did it take you to get here?
0: 30 hours. So it was a 30-hour drive from Denver, and it was totally worth it. So for those of you weenies who are like, New Hampshire's too far, it's like, really, you can't drive a day or two for Liberty, you know? Is it that bad?
1: Liberty. You seem to be good at, like, doing long-distance driving.
0: Well, I find it cathartic, and I do Uber full-time, so I just kind of view it as I'm doing an Uber ride just without a passenger.
1: Yeah, that's true. I like driving long distances to an extent. Like, I honestly, day-to-day, I'd rather somebody else drive me, but there's something about going on a highway that's better, because it's like, I can just be like, I'll get there when I get there and relax and stuff like that.
0: So what was like, how much planning, because I know that the thing about ForkFest, for those of you who don't know, collapsed this year. The Free State Project, they managed after 10 years or however many years of very successful...
1: 23. ForkFest.
0: 23, right. ForkFest. They managed to screw it up this year and not have it because we outgrew Rogers and Rogers...
1: I would say that... Yeah, that's their line. But I would say that there were fault to be found on both sides, on the Free State Project, Inc., and on Roger Campground's side. And I think I'm the person with the best perspective on that. Like, the most, by not best
0: most
1: perspective.
0: Gossip.
1: Yeah, exactly. I think I have the most perspective because I tried my hardest this year to get ForkFest to be at Roger's Campground. So I had to listen to hours of the front desk lady giving me all the gossip about what happened last year, and she did tell me lots of stuff that sounded like, wow, sounds like they did kind of screw up here and there and here and there. And then the things that they would complain about her doing and the owners of Roger's Campground doing started to be like unfolding right before my eyes. That they were doing it to us at ForkFest, like changing rules on us, things like that. And it's just like, these people who don't ever, maintain their campground, so it's like it would be a nice place if it was maintained, want a lot of money every year for ForkFest to come out, and this year they got none of that. So there's fault to be found on both sides.
0: You know what, I keep saying we don't need the Free State Project to celebrate liberty.
1: Yeah,
0: I mean, we can just come together and be free together the way it was originally intended to, I think, by Jason Soren. I mean, that's the thing. We actually have Jason Soren. He's still alive. So he's not like Satoshi Nakamoto, where we have to raise the dead or do a seance to kind of try and figure out
1: or fight over which one is actually Jason Soren.
0: Yeah. And fight over who is the real Jason Soren. But we can ask Jason Soren, what was your vision or idea for creating the Free State Project movement? And he can answer us. And we can say, okay, well, we have an idea that's different than yours, and we're just going to go do it. You don't have to participate, but we're just going to have our own liberty event and celebrate liberty with our friends and ignore the government.
1: That's why I've always liked the idea of the State Free Project, or just calling it the Free State Movement. That's my go-to. I call it the Free State Movement.
0: Yeah, I saw one of the signs driving in New Manchester, out by the airport in Manchester, but it said, "This is New Hampshire is not your free state." And I saw, so I'm like, oh, yeah, I thought about getting out and taking a picture by the sign, but I didn't have time.
1: We interviewed a state rep from Peterborough the other day, me and Lori did, and he said that just his two neighbors right next door to him on each side had a New Hampshire is not your free state sign.
0: Yeah.
1: So he said that
0: and these
1: he
0: people
1: might get in trouble for
0: who
1: talking
0: have
1: to
0: that, and these people who have those signs, they actually, you know, it is your free state because they want to give free food, free housing, free health care, free education, free, free, free. And all you got to do is give up your liberties.
1: Free stuff project.
0: Free stuff. Vote for me. I'll give you free stuff. And that is a scam that every politician since the beginning of time has employed. Vote for me. Give up your liberties. I'll give you free stuff if you be my slave and agree with what I want to do.
1: What came first, free stuff or for the children?
0: For the children. Free stuff for the children. Which,
2: it's getting to a point where it's not even free stuff. It's like, hey, that guy over there has stuff. If you vote for me, I'll take it away from him.
1: Yeah,
2: and people are,
1: yes.
2: People are actively voting. Just they don't even get anything out of this. They just get to watch somebody else lose their stuff,
0: yeah.
2: And they're okay with that.
1: Mm-hmm.
0: Yeah. Elon Musk has $1 trillion, so we need to take it from him, because he doesn't deserve it, and we know how to spend his money better than he does.
1: Yep, there are definitely people actually saying that we should be able to just take away Elon Musk's money because, oh, we could use it to do this or that thing
0: politicians,
1: that they think is good.
0: Without doubt, politicians universally believe they can spend your money better than you can. And I personally think I know how to spend my money best, but for some reason, a lot of people are like, no, no, we need to have public schools, because if we don't have public schools, nobody would educate their children.
1: Right.
0: Like, people would go around, they wouldn't learn how to read, they wouldn't learn math, they'd be totally ignorant. And I said, well, they're not learning math, they're not learning how to read right now. Just check out the scores from our public school system. We're spending billions of dollars, you know, at $25,000, $30,000 a year. You multiply that by 13 years of government brainwashing, which is a K-12 education. And that little high school diploma, you're talking $200,000, $300,000 of capital investment. And I said, we're getting robbed. We're getting fleeced, because it does not cost $300,000 to teach a child how to read.
2: Well, but they're not reading.
0: I know, they're not reading.
2: Have you seen any of the clips?
0: Oh, yeah.
2: They go up to like a group of teenagers, like 17 to 18-year-old kids, and they say, hey, read the sentence. They can't string it together.
0: Yeah.
2: They can't do it. But they're going to graduate. In June, they're going to walk across that stage and get their diploma.
0: They're a high school graduate.
2: They can't read.
1: I saw one where this girl kind of basically did get the couple sentences on the index card out of her mouth, for the most part, pronounced the things right. And then they're like, good, so what does that mean? And she's just like, I have no idea. So it's like, even if you can get, like, sound
2: it
1: out.
2: So what are they doing? What are you doing for 10, 12 hours a day?
0: Wasting your time and money and resources. That's the thing that irks me as a mathematician. Like, kids, when they're young, you ever notice they want to learn to tie their shoes so they can learn to be a grown-up? Or they want to learn to clean, and I want to learn how to brush my teeth and, you know, use the potty like a big boy.
1: You do, TJ?
0: Yeah, I know. Like, that's what every kid wants to learn, is how to be an adult.
2: Well, it's part of you wanting to mimic your parents.
0: Yes.
2: How do the big people do it? I want to do it like them.
0: And they love to learn. And somehow, over 13 years, the kids come out convinced they hate math. It's useless and boring, and they're never going to use it. And so they can't do math. And I said, well, math to me is very useful, because liars love to use the English language. They love to use words to lie. But when you use numbers, it's a lot harder to lie with numbers if you know how to do mathematics, because you can look at the city budget and say, where's all this money being spent? What results are we getting for this $10 million, $20 million? Why does the city of Manchester public school head get how much? I need to look up how much they get. I'm sure it's $1 million or $250,000, something outrageously obscene. Why does the head of the public school system get so much more than the teachers who are actually doing the work? So that's my little gripe.
1: Well, we will be back with more. There's no calls this Free Talk Live episode, but we will be back with more about Fork Fest, which was a great success.
3: Is there still too much month left at the end of the money? I'm Holland Cook with the Inflation Hacks. 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But before you go there, you hit the dollar store. You went online to see how much your car is worth, and the app asked if the tank was empty or full. How else to make ends meet? On our blog, Kevin says, I've been trying forever, but this is what it took to quit smoking. He says he went to a hypnosis seminar and it worked. He says, I feel great. Though many ex-smokers gain weight, Kevin says these supermarket prices kind of help. And Tricia shares that she bought stock in an oil company at the beginning of the pandemic and it quadrupled in price. But she says, now I have to sell it to buy gas. How are you coping? Post your inflation hacks at andyoucanquoteme.com.
4: From Feature Story News in Washington, I'm Jagruti Dave with a week in review. And this week, Qatar's foreign ministry declared positive progress in indirect talks between the United States and Iran in Doha, with mediators shuttling between the two delegations on issues tied to a memorandum of understanding. U.S. President Donald Trump said denuclearization is moving along well, but Iran's deputy foreign minister said formal negotiations had not yet begun and working groups were still being set up. Mitch McCann reports from New York.
5: I think what we have to remember here is that this is nothing new, and it's become a common practice for both nations not just to disagree on discussion points, but to disagree on the fact that they have even talked about these things. So we've seen that in the last couple of months as negotiations have been going back and forth. At the moment, it seems the key points of discussion are around the Strait of Hormuz and Iran's desire to enforce tolling, as well as financial arrangements, for example, the rollback of sanctions and money that's been withheld from the Iranian government. And also the ceasefire in Lebanon is another key point of discussion.
4: Looking at another conflict, and Russia launched a massive strike on Kyiv, firing nearly 500 drones and more than 70 missiles at the Ukrainian capital, killing at least 21 people and injuring dozens more. The assault came days after Ukraine targeted Moscow with 61 drones, hitting what Ukrainian President Volodymyr Zelensky said was a satellite communications center used to coordinate Russian military operations. Dasha Chernyshova reports from Moscow.
6: The Russian officials insist that this is the retaliation against Ukrainian military for their actions that Moscow labels as terrorism on the Russian territory. The Kremlin also saying that Russia is going to continue to step up pressure on Ukraine because they are seeing the increased Ukrainian attacks on the Russian territory.
4: And the United States Supreme Court struck down U.S. President Donald Trump's executive order seeking to end birthright citizenship, the right of automatic citizenship to virtually all children born on American soil. Kate Fisher reports from Washington.
7: This was kind of Donald Trump's signature policy. It's something he's campaigned on throughout his political career. And he made this executive order on the first day of his second term in office. Now we are at the final decision by the Supreme Court, and they have rejected his challenge to the right to immediate citizenship to babies born here on American soil by 6-3.
4: From Bureaus Worldwide, this is...
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0: 250th anniversary of America, I will be in prison, the most American place I could possibly be.
1: Yay, celebrating freedom with your man.
0: Yeah, yeah, exactly. Hopefully, that would be crazy if he gets out and then we really are celebrating freedom, but otherwise I'll be in prison, which is a pretty American experience.
1: Oh, yes. And by the way, Donald John Trump, Mr. President, if you're listening to this, please pardon my priest and friend, Ian Bernard Freeman, who's currently in prison, the Federal Spiritual Retreat Center at USP Lewisburg, until June of 2029 for selling Bitcoin without the government's permission and thumbing his nose at money transmitter laws. So,
0: and if you're not President Trump, you can go to freeiannow.org and sign the petition. And
1: yes.
0: Learn more.
1: And so I'm hoping, because with Ross Ulbricht, you know, there's a lot of impetus and demand for Ross to be released from prison, but somebody had to get that idea in front of the president. And so it wasn't me, and I kept thinking somebody who has political clout or connections has to get this in front of the president. And it turned out, I think the one who won that prize was Charlie Kirk, the Christian conservative who founded Turning Point USA. But the president...
0: Yeah, you're right. I forgot that Charlie was one of the first people to actually mention it to...
1: The president, directly.
0: And I think Angela sealed the deal, to be fair, but... Angela McArdle? Do you?
1: I've never heard of Angela McArdle.
0: No, Angela McArdle is the... Oh. She was the Libertarian National Convention chair?
1: Chair. And that might...
0: Oh, sorry, the Libertarian Party chair is what I meant to say.
1: Yeah, because...
0: And she went to Trump's house, had a dinner with him, and he said, what can I do to get the Libertarians to vote for me? And she said... If you pardon Ross Ulbricht.
1: Yes, and that's what Charlie Kirk said. You know, what can I do to get more Libertarian votes? Because this race is going to be tight with the Democrats cheating so heavily, mm-hmm. trying to stuff the ballot box. So we have to have an overwhelming victory, and so I need Libertarians to vote for me. And it was funny when he was at the Libertarian Trump, when President Trump was at the Libertarian National Convention lobbying for our votes. He's a natural comedian, and I'm a comedian too. And I love it because he just tells the truth and gets people to laugh. So what he said is, if you're a Libertarian and you want to win, vote for me. Or keep voting for Joe Jorgensen and getting your 2% and losing.
0: Keep losing, yeah.
1: Yeah, and I just said that was so damn funny.
0: I was laughing
1: so
0: hard, too.
1: Yeah, just keep, because it's true.
0: Yeah.
1: That's what does the National Libertarian Party do other than lose every year? They take a lot of money, they run candidates, and they don't win.
0: Yep.
1: And our ideas get co-opted by the Republicans and the Democrats sometimes.
0: There are people that are just, like you said, natural comedians, and it's like they say almost anything, and I just start to like smile and laugh, even if it's serious, and that's like, you're one of them. Cantwell and
1: yes, Cantwell is a very good comedian despite his
0: Trump is definitely one.
1: I never thought I'd say Chris Cantwell was a good comedian, but he is, and he says if he can just stop making, you know, for those of you who don't know, Christopher Cantwell is a well-known racist and anti-Semite from Keene, New Hampshire, who got fame and did,
0: he's from Long Island to
1: he's
0: be
1: from
0: fair.
1: Long Island, but you know, he came and moved to Keene, New Hampshire, and so he got into a lot of trouble for threatening another Nazi. So he's a Nazi, and he's like, we need to exterminate all the Jews, which is what Nazis say. And so he went around and said something nasty to another Nazi, and the feds were listening, and then they made this big deal.
0: Just to be fair, I don't think that Cantwell thinks we need to exterminate them all. I think he thinks we need to separate.
1: Okay, yeah, that might you fair. You might. I haven't fully listened to his treatise on what to do
0: with
1: it.
0: I got him to tell me most of what he believes recently.
1: Yeah.
0: So...
1: And so I like,
0: and I agree. No, I'm just kidding.
1: I mean, he's
0: just
1: kidding. Well, I keep telling them, Chris, you know, there are good Jews and there are bad Jews. So you want to exterminate all the Jews just because there are a few bad Jews who do un-Jewish like things. And I just said that's, I think he's delusional disorder and has this anti, like he truly believes there's a cabal of Jews out there who's going to assassinate him because he knows the truth about them. And so that's kind of what you get with crazy people is they go down that deep rabbit
0: crazy
1: hole.
0: Crazy people are often funny.
1: They're often funny. I mean, I'm mentally ill and a lot of people say that I'm funny, and I say that comes from my depression because I like to make people laugh because I have a hard time laughing myself.
2: That's every stand-up comic ever.
1: Yes. I go to open mic nights in depression. They always have these jokes about Zoloft and Prozac, and I said, if I hear one more joke about how Zoloft causes delayed ejaculatory reflex and you can't come, I'm going to shoot myself because I have heard so many of those jokes. And I just can't, you know, I'm like, okay, we get it. They're awful drugs, but you need to take them because that's what the psychiatrist prescribes me. So,
0: Okay.
1: Back to Fork Fest now.
0: No more saying things about bodily functions.
1: Okay, well, we're not on the air,
0: no
1: right?
0: No more.
1: Okay, yes, no more. I'm sorry for those of you
0: who get
1: I'm just
0: going to cut out the one word you said. That's fine. I wrote down the time.
1: Okay, good, good, good. It's like, I forget what level of censorship we have here, Queen.
0: Yeah. I know.
1: My Queen Bonnie, let me know if I'm allowed to curse or not. Or.
0: I know. I will surf. Or wait, is that the word for one of my serfs? Isn't that a word?
1: Yeah, serf, subjects.
0: Subjects.
1: My royal subjects.
0: Okay, I'm not as good at that as Mark. Mark is always on, you know, ready to be called the Intergalactic Space King.
1: Yes.
0: I'm always surprised when you do that, TJ.
1: Yes.
0: So, speaking of why he's been calling me Queen recently, it's because people were kind of reacting like I was becoming a tyrant because I just made a Fork Fest chat, a signal chat for Fork Fest, and told people, like, let's make this happen. And I did a lot of, like, communicating with Rogers when it was going to be at Rogers.
1: You got to deal with the front desk lady and...
0: Yeah. So there were people that were like, I don't know, it sounds like you're trying to be in charge. And, like, that proved to never happen. Nothing ever materialized where I was trying to be in charge of anyone else. So TJ keeps making that kind of as a joke. But actually, everybody ended up getting along, even the people who were calling it Bonnie Fest, whatever. It ended up, we all got along when we got there, and it was great, like, spontaneous order.
1: Yes.
0: Because we just, like, made things happen.
1: Yes. All you got to do is exclude the people who do nothing but gripe and want to moan and groan and create drama. Once you exclude those people and don't tell them where Fork Fest is happening, which we didn't this year, that's why it was so successful, because nobody was creating drama. We were all getting along and we were all doing things that were like, hey, this is a good idea, mm-hmm. and I'll just do it. I'm not going to ask for permission for anybody to do it, and I'll just do it, and if people like it, they can participate.
0: Yeah, and basically I added someone that the Free State Project Inc. actually has banned from Pork Fest to my chat, and he happened to add his local friend, and that local friend knew a local that owns a campground, and that's how Fork Fest ended up happening this year.
1: Yes, and we want to say Tom, our host at Northern Waters Campground in Errol, New Hampshire, was a remarkable host. He's very friendly. And the whitewater rafting was awesome. If
0: you do it?
1: I did not do it because I didn't have time and I didn't want to get wet. But the river is beautiful. You can go hiking. You can just go stay at a local Airbnb. Just watch out for the moose, because the moose are very heavy up there in North Country. And
0: it was even just kind of magical just to have the river there. Like, I never gotten it either.
1: Yeah.
0: I kind of intended to, and then I just got scared because it was so much harder and faster than I thought it was going to be. Like, it looked seriously intense the whole time. I thought it might go down since it had been raining a lot, but it didn't seem to calm.
1: Yeah.
0: But other people went, they're like, yeah, it was like really intense. It wasn't a beginner thing, at least in the spot I could see. And people were like, yeah, it was really intense, but it was fun and nobody died, so whatever. But I didn't do it at any point. And a couple times that I considered it, I just got busy with, because there was so much to do, because like a good amount of people showed up. Like, I think maybe probably close to 100 people over the.
1: Yeah, I'd say
0: it's
1: about
0: weekend.
1: Accurate. We had in the group photo, we had like 50 people, and you know, a lot of people didn't show up for the group photo, or they came.
0: They just were like, hey, come to do the group photo in an hour. I was like, oh my God, I'm not even ready. So,
1: yeah. But for me, it was great because a lot of people who, like, we had Wormtown Trading, we had Twisted Grill, we had a bunch of vendors and a bunch of campers on this beautiful little campground right by the river. And we could have easily been double the size, but we didn't have time to promote it much this year. And we didn't know what we were doing since it was a new campground. We didn't know how many people were going to show up or who the vendors were going to be. And so somehow somebody did a very successful job of organizing or not organizing this thing.
2: So it was like a true rendezvous almost in a sense.
0: Yeah. And like people.
2: Almost like an old school, like a trapping rendezvous where like everybody would show up. Well, okay. So back in the day.
0: Is that hunting?
2: Well, yeah. Like the fur trappers. They go out for the year.
0: First.
2: Oh no. They go out for the year. And then everybody just decided around this time of the year, we're all going to show up in this clearing and we'll have a big old party and trade stuff with each other and. You know, I need bullets, you have sugar, and it's a whole party, and it's not really organized, just everybody knows that at this time of the year, if you make your way to this spot, a bunch of people also have agreed to make their way to this spot, and they have a whole shindig for like a week.
0: Yeah, cool. Kind of sounds like Rainbow Gathering, too, in a way.
2: It's almost like that, yeah.
0: Yeah, and I'm sure the hunters can use their, whatever that grid system on the globe is called.
1: Oh, the... I forget the
2: well, this
1: GPS
2: is like
1: the
2: way
1: global
2: before.
1: Positioning system. You know, I don't know what the formal like west, 18 degrees, latitude and longitude, but like there's a formal name for that grid system.
0: Yeah, there probably is.
1: Some person who created it and named it after themselves, no doubt.
0: So anyways, at Fork Fest, it was really great. And the thing about it is, it was like OG Pork Fest, which I never got the pleasure to go to.
1: You found Ian too late for that.
0: I went to Pork Fest, but I never went to the like pre-2016 Pork Fests.
1: You know, it's been quite a while since Ian's been to Pork Fest where he hasn't been on bail.
0: Yeah.
1: Or some kind of government restriction.
0: 2020.
1: Or, 2020, where he hasn't been banned by Carla for, for some stupid reason. And it's like, Carla, he's not guilty. The feds got it wrong. Oh, well.
0: She's kind of made up for that now, I'd say. She's helping try to free him now,
1: but.
0: Yeah.
1: I wish I wanted to soapbox Idol last year at Pork Fest because I was going to roast the Free State Project and say, the loyalty that comes from the Free State Project. I remember when we were falsely accused of something, the Free State Project stood by us. And, supported us through thick and thin. No, I'm just kidding. They threw Ian out like a used rag.
0: Oh, my God.
1: Once he was like, he might get us in trouble, so.
0: So the latitude and longitude is actually just called the grid reference is known as the graticule, but it's also called the geographic coordinate system.
1: Okay.
0: For anybody interested. But yeah, I don't want to talk too much crap on the FSP because it's like I'm not like their enemy or anything.
1: Yeah, and I don't hate the FSP. I just said it was the Inc. Yeah, FSP Inc. It's like in my mind, the whole point was to get 20,000 libertarians to move to Hampshire. Well, we've had 20,000 signers. It's been 5 years. I think they can now disband and go home because they've met their goal. We've gotten some 6,000 libertarians to move to New Hampshire.
0: Yeah.
1: But honestly, if you're a libertarian, you should not wait for the Free State Project to do something. You should come to New Hampshire and experience liberty firsthand yourself. And when I say liberty, it's like a child who's never had sugar before. The first taste they get of it, it's like addictive. Like, what do you mean you don't have to ask the government's permission? What do you mean you don't need to get a license? Or what do you mean you don't get a license even though you have to? You just ignore the government? Yeah, pretty much. We just ignore the government and say, make us. If you want to enforce the laws so bad, you stand there and oppress us in person. Don't delegate it to your goons. Don't delegate it to the state police. I want my politician to personally come and handcuff me. So I thought about going to Randy Filio here in Keene.
0: Want it to be him or do you want it to be Scott
1: Bailey? I would
0: like
1: just any politician that's a Democrat.
0: Want it to be
1: and
0: Scott Bailey?
1: Definitely Scott Bailey. I got my anime trading cards made for Scott Bailey. For those of you who don't know, Scott Bailey is my man crush. He's a ginger with red hair and gorgeous muscles and just like he was wearing his raid vest, the first FBI raid. And I was standing there going, Scott, I wish I were guilty of something, but how about you take me up and we get in the shower and take a night? Because I know you're straight and you're probably married and your wife would be very mad if I slept with you. But and so I get that. I respect heterosexuality very much so. But could you just do me a solid? You are stealing my porn collection here. And I'm going to be without a porn collection for 6 years until I was sued. The government made them give it back. But, every man knows that his porn collection is like a sacred, there's like a sacred bond there. You do not ask about or take a man's porn collection. You never ask if he has one, what's in it. And ladies, if you need to ask, does your man have a porn collection? I'm like, is he cheating on you? If the answer's no, he has a porn collection.
2: I think there's a disconnect there because now for like the Gen Zers, they don't collect it.
1: Yeah, it's available online.
2: Yeah,
1: so
2: they just swipe away and discuss when they're done.
1: Yeah, they make it themselves. And
2: yeah, they do.
0: Probably.
2: They do.
1: OnlyFans, it's a way the 18-year-old girls can get a little spare cash and. Speaking of which, Bonnie, you're very pretty, so you could do OnlyFans and be like a libertarian, naked libertarian. Well, how about naked liberty lady? Something like that.
0: I don't want to do anything like that. I feel like some.
1: If you vote libertarian, I'll show you my boobs. That would be your.
0: I don't. I hate the Libertarian Party. I would do none of that. Not any part of that. But my eyes are watering because of you talking about that. Telling Scott Bailey that.
1: Yeah, I mean. It was Rich Paul / nobody who said to me, the cops don't know what to do if you're not afraid of them. And for me, I knew I wasn't guilty. So as soon as he said, we're here for child porn, I breathed a sigh of relief and said, thank God you're here for that. because that is one crime I know I'm not guilty of.
0: Yeah.
1: And still, it still sucked having all your computers and cell phones and thumb drives stolen.
0: And then people having rumors about you, that's probably their entire intention with the child.
1: Yeah, it was like, I said to Scott, I was joking with him, I said, Scott, couldn't you, like, at least accuse me of bank robbery, computer fraud, espionage? I am TJ the spy, so it's theoretically possible that I'm selling classified secrets to a foreign government. It's completely not true, but at least it's possible. This crime of child porn, you're totally wrong. Your search warrant's not valid. The Supreme Court is going to, not the Supreme Court, the First Circuit Court of Appeals is going to rule your warrant invalid, so all the work you're doing here is pointless. It's useless. You're never going to search the laptops. And
0: then you find an error on the warrant that day?
1: Oh, yeah, I told him the warrant was not valid.
0: Yeah.
1: And I said, please don't tell me you photocopied this warrant. Because the first warrant, I said, your first warrant might be valid, but your second warrant that was based on the first warrant is not valid.
0: And why was that?
1: So there's something called Rule 21, Rules of Federal Procedure, the Federal Code of Criminal Procedure or something. I forget the exact term. Rule 12B1. It basically says that magistrate judges cannot authorize search warrants outside their territory of jurisdiction. So Magistrate Judge Lynch issued a search warrant based on a warrant that was issued by a magistrate judge in Virginia. Well, a magistrate judge in the Eastern District of Virginia cannot issue a search warrant for a computer in New Hampshire.
0: Nice.
1: That violates Rule 12.
0: You knew that just sitting there on the...
1: I had to look at... Well, no. So what I did is I waited for... I knew that this Ian's case was not the only case. There were probably like 50 or 100 other cases related to this playpen investigation. Mm-hmm. So I waited for one of the criminal defense attorneys to file a motion, and he won. And they ruled in the First Circuit Court of Appeals that the warrant was invalid. Now, in other circuits, they ruled the warrant was valid. And so those cases went to trial. And
0: because
1: they were
0: it was further away. It was closer to
1: Virginia. It was a different district, and they ruled differently. But mm-hmm. in the East, you know, the problem was Magistrate Judge Daniel Lynch of New Hampshire. He's a New Hampshire district judge. He should not have signed the warrant for Ian Freeman's place because the first warrant wasn't valid.
0: Mm-hmm.
1: And that was the reason when Ian sued to get his computers back, they had to reapply for the search warrant because the first warrant was invalid. And in order to search his stuff, they had to reestablish probable cause for the seizure.
0: Hmm. But yep. And then they looked through them and said they didn't find anything.
1: They didn't find anything.
0: Yep.
1: And I said, what better way? Like, if you're trying to discredit somebody or undermine their reputation, just accuse them of being a kiddie diddler.
0: Yep.
1: You don't have to kill them. You don't have to disappear them. Mm-hmm. You just accuse them of being a kiddie diddler, and immediately everybody in the community will shun them.
0: You'd be surprised, even people who are libertarians, that kind of thing just makes them lose their minds, and all of a sudden they're, you know, they have a pitchfork like any other mob, yeah. Any other normie mob. But a lot of them, you know, resist that, but it's happened to more than one person here.
1: And I think it's because we're so used to trusting the government. Like, why would the government lie? You know, like, the government says Ian Freeman's a bank robber, a money launderer. Like, why would the government lie about Ian? Surely they must have evidence. They wouldn't make up something out of whole cloth. But the government does make things up out of whole cloth. They just make up flat-out lies. And we'll tell those lies as though they're truths. And if the jury believes those lies, you get convicted, so...
0: Well, I just got to say, Forkfest.
1: Oh, yes, go back to Forkfest. Sorry about that.
0: Oh, no, not at all. It's great to be able to jump around and have lots of stuff to talk about. But the whole thing about, I just wanted to make sure that the listeners who've been hearing us promote Forkfest, they hear that it was a success because it wasn't just like, oh, a good time with our friends. Like, lots of people who had, who were visiting New Hampshire, either who've been here before or never been here before, had a really good time coming and visiting, and especially people who, even if they've been to New Hampshire itself, hadn't ever seen the community together like that and said to themselves, like, oh, this could be what it could be like every day if I just moved here and was in community with other libertarians. Like, yeah. Like you were saying, how you don't have to explain yourself to the people around you.
1: Yeah,
0: oh,
1: you know, like, we already know the same Supreme Court decisions. We know the rulings.
0: You at least know they don't believe in
1: government.
0: Enacting violence against you.
1: Yeah.
0: For no reason.
1: Which is what the government is. We don't say government. We tend to say government goons, tyrants, thugs, parasites. The mafia is my favorite, the government mafia.
0: My favorite is probably parasites and also liars and thieves and idiots. And lunatics.
1: Yes.
0: And killers.
1: Yeah.
2: Racketeers.
1: You know, what was the fat FBI agent's name? I'm forgetting this.
0: Catherine Tebow?
1: Katie Tebow,
0: yeah,
1: I remember.
0: She was pretty fat.
1: Yeah, she was like, the FBI has really gone down on their physical fitness standards, because I saw this porker and wow, I'm like, lady, if you ever had to tackle a 6'6" bank robber, hopped on muscle, it's not going to work out very well for you.
0: She's the one that came up and threatened me with coconut.
1: Yeah, you're just like, and I wish, Bonnie, we could go back and do the raid over again. You could be hard and be like, go ahead and put coconut in the pound. I don't give a crap.
0: No.
1: Well, that's what you do. Call their bluff. They won't actually, because, you know, if they, their FBI agents are trained, they manipulate people the way I manipulate sides of an algebraic equation. They do it, they practice it day in and day out. And so they get people to talk when even lawyers who should know better than to talk to the FBI. The only thing you should ever say to the FBI if they ever show up for any reason is, I have nothing to say.
0: You know what's crazy? After they got me to finally talk after a whole morning of me saying, no, I'm not going to talk because they threatened me with coconut, the weird thing that they wasted their moment of my without clarity on was to say, why do libertarians go to the Mighty Moose Mart?
1: Yeah, I remember that.
0: The other things were equally as like confusing in that, and I don't remember what they were now, but I was just like, what? I don't want to talk. You know, like it knocked me out of it because it was so weird.
1: Yes.
0: Was such a weird question.
1: And I, you know,
0: I thought they were there for drugs.
1: Yeah. And well, I thought, because the first FBI raid, I thought they were there for drugs too. And
0: I feel like enough time has passed, I can finally say that.
1: Yeah. And I said, like, the first FBI raid, I thought they were there for drugs too. And so I was on MDMA and LSD having a really good time. It should be illegal to be that happy, and it is illegal to be that happy.
0: It is.
1: But I said that was one of the most fun things I've ever done is take LSD and MDMA and get raided by the FBI for child porn because the whole thing was so ridiculous. And the FBI, I just went in court and sued them and said, you know, I was a defendant and I removed all my clothing and was naked and refused to be shot.
0: Yeah. That was their defense. I just naturally was naked because that's how I was sleeping.
1: No, I said, you know, yeah, you were naturally naked. You should have come out in the full buff and maybe.
0: I did to the top of the stairs, but yeah, they finally let me get dressed.
1: You had coconut was wandering around, but
0: yeah.
1: You had your bathrobe on. I said,
0: they finally let me put it on. At first I was naked.
1: Okay. Mm-hmm. I'm sorry that happened to you, but
0: yeah.
1: We need to work on getting your confidence up where you're like, I'm a nudist. Go ahead and look at me naked in my beauty. And it seems to make the FBI very uncomfortable when you don't want to put on clothes around them.
0: Yeah, they did that because it's like, hey, you can't possibly say I have guns on me or whatever. Like, it's like less of a threat and stuff like that. Yeah, they put up their video of them, TJ and his husband put up their video of that raid, and you hear him say, hide the stuff.
1: Hide the stuff, yeah, and flush it down the toilet, and we did
0: that on YouTube. Yeah, afterwards.
2: Sick.
1: And so yeah, there is a video of me and James. We had to flush like maybe $7,000-$8,000 worth of MDMA tablets, LSD, mescaline, cocaine, benzodiazepines.
0: Yeah, sometimes I'm plunging the toilet. No, I'm just kidding.
1: Yeah, and I know, like I said, I'm surprised the toilet didn't clog up with all the drugs we flushed down the system because we thought the FBI was here for drugs. And if I would have known they were here for child porn, I would have just said, okay.
0: Yeah, that sucks. You wasted so much.
1: Wasted so much money on, you know, the FBI and their false little raid.
0: That sucks.
1: Yeah. Well, the thing is,
0: yeah, they would have stolen it.
1: I don't think so because they said there are some interesting baked goods in the fridge. There was like a big pot Rice Krispie. Someone had made some really dank marijuana Rice Krispie treats, and they were in the fridge. And Scott Bailey said there were some interesting baked goods in the fridge, and he smiled. And I said, I can't say anything. I want to invoke my Fifth Amendment right to remain silent. And then I said, by the way, Scott, I want to snort cocaine off your chest. So that's not too gay. I mean, it might be a little gay, but
0: that's not too gay. That's only partially gay.
1: Yeah, and James was like,
0: Angela,
1: are you?
0: Would you do it? It's not that gay.
2: Are the socks on or off?
1: No. How about Katie Tebow? So she's a fat white lady about my age. And you could snort cocaine off her boobs.
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3: From Feature Story News in Washington, I'm Jagruti Dave with A Week in Review. And this week, Qatar's foreign ministry declared positive progress in indirect talks between the United States and Iran in Doha, with mediators shuttling between the two delegations on issues tied to a memorandum of understanding. US President Donald Trump said denuclearization is moving along well, but Iran's deputy foreign minister said formal negotiations had not yet begun and working groups were still being set up. Mitch McCann reports from New York.
4: I think what we have to remember here is that this is nothing new, and it's become a common practice for both nations not just to disagree on discussion points, but to disagree on the fact that they have even talked about these things. So we've seen that in the last couple of months as negotiations have been going back and forth. At the moment, it seems the key points of discussion are around the Strait of Hormuz and Iran's desire to enforce tolling, as well as financial arrangements, for example, the rollback of sanctions and money that's been withheld from the Iranian government. And also the ceasefire in Lebanon is another key point of discussion.
3: Looking at another conflict, and Russia launched a massive strike on Kyiv, firing nearly 500 drones and more than 70 missiles at the Ukrainian capital, killing at least 21 people and injuring dozens more. The assault came days after Ukraine targeted Moscow with 61 drones, hitting what Ukrainian President Volodymyr Zelensky said was a satellite communications center used to coordinate Russian military operations. Dasha Chernyshova reports from Moscow.
5: The Russian officials insist that this is the retaliation against Ukrainian military for their actions that Moscow labels as terrorism on the Russian territory. The Kremlin also saying that Russia is going to continue to step up pressure on Ukraine because they are seeing the increased Ukrainian attacks on the Russian territory.
3: And the United States Supreme Court struck down U.S. President Donald Trump's executive order seeking to end birthright citizenship, the right of automatic citizenship to virtually all children born on American soil. Kate Fisher reports from Washington.
6: This was kind of Donald Trump's signature policy. It's something he's campaigned on throughout his political career, and he made this executive order on the first day of his second term in office. Now we are at the final decision by the Supreme Court, and they have rejected his challenge to the right to immediate citizenship to babies born here on American soil by 6 justices to 3.
3: Japanese Prime Minister Sanae Takaichi wrapped up her first trip to India this week as leader by signing 16 agreements with her Indian counterpart, Prime Minister Narendra Modi. The deals spanned defence, artificial intelligence, semiconductors, critical minerals and energy, with Japanese companies committing around $12.5 billion in new investment. The New Delhi summit came against a backdrop of strained relations between Japan and China, with Beijing having tightened controls on exports of rare earth minerals to Tokyo since January. Neha Punia reports from the Indian capital.
7: Mr. Modi said that the biggest currency in these uncertain times, the most important strategic asset, is trust, which is which you can find ample of in the India-Japan relationship. They've agreed to strengthen cooperation in several areas, identifying building joint economic security as a key vision for bilateral ties. They said they will work in areas such as artificial intelligence, shipbuilding, biogas, semiconductors and critical technologies. They've also agreed to work together to uphold the idea of a free and open Indo-Pacific.
3: Finally, a contingent of 100 United States Air Force personnel arrived in Venezuela this week to help repair the earthquake-damaged Simon Bolivar International Airport. The death toll from last week's twin quakes has risen to more than 2,500 people. Catherine Ellis is a Caracas-based journalist who's been reporting from La Guaira.
8: The Venezuela Red Cross are responding quite rapidly to the immediate needs. They're supporting in search and rescue operations, mobilizing lots of healthcare support, mental health first aid, and meeting the immediate needs of those affected. All, you know, meanwhile, their HQ has been damaged. And their staff and their volunteers are local, so they're impacted too. And not to mention the huge, huge amount of people that are missing. So this will take a really long time to recover.
3: From Bureaus Worldwide, this is FSN.
9: Regarded by many as one of the fastest rising online personalities today, social media rock star Ryan Wasserman has 250,000 loyal Twitter followers and earns $28,000 a year at his job as an administrative assistant. The Onion spoke to the online luminary at KPL Insurance, where he works from 9 a.m. to 5 p.m. and makes roughly $13 an hour.
10: I'm just trying to bring my unique perspective to everybody. 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
9: Wasserman, who currently has $900 in his checking account, regularly engages in conversations with high-profile celebrities and takes the bus to work from the two-bedroom apartment he shares with a 23-year-old he met on Craigslist.
10: Actually, I just started a Tumblr because sometimes 140 characters just doesn't cut it. I just had a Google Glass tweet that Questlove retweeted again. KPL, this is Ryan. Yeah, I'm sorry, I totally forgot.
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0: And one really interesting thing I saw in the news before this episode is this article from Politico.com. The Supreme Court is building its own massive police force. Did you guys know that they really had security at all? I just guess I never thought about it.
3: I've been to the Supreme Court, and I was it was like late at night, and I wanted to like just it was very nobody there, and I was very peaceful and beautiful, lit up. And I tried to go up there, and a Capitol police officer said, "Sir, the Supreme Court is closed. You can't be on the ground." But that was my only interaction with the police there. The Supreme Court was the Capitol police because they were protecting the Supreme Court. So I don't know, like the Supreme Court, I guess they have police force envy. They need their own police force.
0: You know, they have, you know, like the people, like they're not called bailiffs, they're called something else.
3: U.S. Marshals is
0: yeah.
3: What.
0: So maybe yeah. It's that, just that?
3: Yeah, the U.S. Marshals have two responsibilities. One is protecting the court system from physical and, attacks.
0: And people like Bitcoin Gandhi.
3: Yeah, and Bitcoin Gandhi, they got to come out of their
0: The marshal came out to meet Bitcoin Gandhi. And,
3: mm-hmm.
0: Yeah.
3: Yeah, I was there with Dave Ridley, who is Bitcoin Gandhi and one of a great activist here in Keene.
0: I was there as well.
3: And for those of you who don't know Dave Ridley, he runs the Ridley Report, and he ambushes interviews and asks uncomfortable questions to politicians, and they always flub the answer or expose their true nature.
0: Yes.
3: One of them was like, "Get away from me, Ridley. I don't want a camera in your face." And it's like, you know.
0: Get away from me, Ridley. I don't know why. That's so funny.
3: Yeah. It was, you know, like that's how you know you're being effective, when the politicians start running from you because they see you coming, because you know you're going to ask them uncomfortable questions at a city town hall meeting. And for me, that's a good, like, that's something that never happens in Denver. Like, you never see it at the Denver City Council.
0: Funny you say that, because he's in Colorado right now. Maybe you guys should have dinner sometime.
3: Who's in Denver?
0: Ridley recently. I don't know if he's in Denver, but he is in Colorado.
3: Okay, yeah. I'll have to look him up because he did the Crypto 6 protest with me outside the FBI field office in Boston. So I was dressed as Mr. Bitcoin and he was dressed as Crypto Gandhi and we were holding the signs.
0: Yeah.
3: And it didn't do any good to help Ian Freeman, but help promote Bitcoin, which is what Ian Freeman, you know, his whole... He told me, it's like, the government is robbing people left and right with taxes and by printing money. And I said, Ian, I agree. American people are getting fleeced. But if you start selling Bitcoin without a money transmitter license, the feds are going to come after you because they're going to try to shut you down. And they're not going to do it for selling Bitcoin. They're going to say, you defrauded people and you knew the fraud was going on and you should have stopped it, even though you couldn't have stopped it. And he said, well, they know where to find me, brother. So he knew what he was doing. So Ian knew what he was doing, was going to, like, I warned him maybe a month before the FBI raided. I said, Ian, the feds are pursuing, they're pursuing a case. They're going to come after you. Maybe you want to consider fleeing to Mexico. You got the money. You could just flee and disappear and never come back. And he just said, they know where to find me, brother. So he was very, like, I never saw somebody, normally when you meet criminals, they're like, oh my God, the feds are going to arrest me. But he was like, okay, if they're going to arrest me, they're going
0: to
3: arrest me.
0: He was actively trying not to do anything actually wrong, and wrong and right actually have real discoverable definitions. So
3: that's what's frustrating, is when you know the defendant, you know he's innocent, he would never commit fraud or defraud somebody. He's very honest. And the government's there. Ian Freeman's a fraudster. He defrauded Granny. Granny lost her life savings to a scam artist because of Bitcoin. And Ian Freeman's responsible. And that's why you need to throw him in prison. He's a money launderer and a no good dirty scoundrel. And I'm just like, Seth, it's all in your head. There's no conspiracy. There's no money laundering. There's no act in furtherance of the conspiracy. And there's tax evasion, but, you know, Ian's not required to pay taxes because he's a church.
0: Hmm.
3: I mean, Ian's wrong. He has to pay taxes because he's not a 501c3 exempt church. But the thing is, Ian believes, he has a legitimate good faith belief that he's a church. And the IRS never said to him, no, Ian, your interpretation of tax law is wrong. You have to pay us. And here's how much you owe us is $100,000. And if you refuse to pay us.
0: I don't think he's wrong because he didn't have any federal income.
3: Yeah. I view it as he was raised, like, what's the difference if we have a church fundraiser and I give $500 to the church for a pot brownie that's worth $10. So it's $10 for the baked goods and maybe $490 for a donation to the church. Well, Ian was selling Bitcoin to raise money for the church. So he was selling, you know, maybe $5,000 of Bitcoin, and it had a 10% markup.
0: Yeah, he wasn't selling Bitcoin to raise money for the church, but it included a smaller donation.
3: Well, that was his way he was selling it. It was like, you know, he was saying, you know, support our church and our mission to spread freedom through Bitcoin.
0: But it was more to spread the Bitcoin.
3: Yes.
0: And that's what he said is,
3: you know, anything I can do to get Bitcoin in the hands of average Joes and Janes.
0: And he was successful doing that.
3: Yes. And he made Bitcoin very popular in the news. People who never knew what Bitcoin.
0: Got it in thousands of people's hands with no KYC.
3: No KYC. And he also educated 12 jurors about what Bitcoin was No juror was allowed to know what Bitcoin was. If you knew anything about Bitcoin, you were not allowed to be on the jury.
0: Yet they said this is no different than if we were doing a cash or a U.S. dollar money laundering case. Obviously, it's different because if you were saying every juror that knows what the U.S. dollar is has to be kicked off.
3: Yeah.
0: That'd be ridiculous.
1: Yeah, that is ridiculous.
0: Absolutely insane.
3: And I wish we could change, if instead of having 12 jurors, I mean, there's a history of why we have 12, because in some states it's 6, and it depends, but in the federal...
0: I wish I could remember what those assholes looked like. That's what I wish.
3: Mm. So we go up and ask them, why did you vote to convict my husband?
0: Yeah, I would. I just can't remember what they look like.
3: Yeah, it's unfortunate. Like, that's the thing. Jurors are not required to ever explain their verdicts. Again, going back to jury nullification, you cannot be punished for an incorrect verdict if you're a juror. Mm. So if you ever do get onto the jury, if you're a listener and you're a libertarian, please don't try to get out of jury duty.
0: Yeah.
3: Please try to get on a drug court where it's like, yeah, he's charged with drug possession. He's nonviolent. He's peaceful. But he just likes to smoke meth or do crack cocaine. But he doesn't bother anybody.
0: Yeah.
3: Vote to find him not guilty. And you're not going to convince everybody on the jury to think like you. All you need to do is be the one voice of dissent and stick by your guns. It will hang the jury and the judge will declare a mistrial and they will be forced to try the defendant again. And if that happens enough, eventually the prosecution will stop prosecuting people for the crime. It's not a crime if there's no victim, but they'll stop prosecuting people for this baloney, phony baloney nonsense laws that don't actually hurt people.
0: Yep.
3: And focus on actual crimes like rape, murder, robbery, burglary, child molestation, things that hurt people and cause property damage. And I think he was very successful in that respect of promoting Bitcoin, using the trial as a forum to, like, he was always talking about it with the press.
0: Maybe that was part of it, you know.
3: And there was a documentary, Life, Liberty, and the Pursuit of New Hampshire, by NBC Boston. They made the Crypto Six, a little 40-minute expose on Ian, so in this case.
0: It's just like, I feel like you need, like, actual education on what cryptocurrency is. But, yeah, there is, you know, the aspect of just having never heard of it at all, and that the actual awareness is there. First step, kind of. But I feel like in the trial and even in that episode, you know, that was an actual education on what it is or anything, but at least it's getting the idea in people's heads. Like, in the trial.
1: How many years is it? It's been like, what, 4 years?
3: Well, he was sentenced to 8. He gets out in June of 2029.
0: He went in October 2023. Is that what you're asking?
1: Well, no, I'm just saying from. I mean, I guess we're kind of looking at this with like 2020 vision. Now everything, it seems like Bitcoin is kind of ubiquitous. I feel like most people know what Bitcoin is or have heard of it or, you know, they kind of understand what the general concept of a cryptocurrency
0: is. It happened really fast though, because like when I first moved here, most people didn't know what it was. And that was how many years in, like 10 years into Bitcoin existing. And I was still telling people all the time what it was in 2021. And then today, like, way more people do.
1: Yeah, well, if that's 5 years later.
0: Mm-hmm.
1: So and it's just like going to continue. Yeah, and it's going
0: like
1: to continue to compound.
0: An exponential rate, you know. Yeah, exactly.
3: I have to say, you handled that raid very well, being inexperienced with the police and the FBI.
0: And my brain is so...

0: oppositional defiance, sociopathy, just all kinds of mental disorders. I haven't met anybody with anorexia or bulimia yet, but I imagine that's going to be a...
1: That's a good point.
0: You know, it's only a matter of time because I don't know why it is, but, you know, there's a lot of mental illness in the Liberty community. I guess it's because we see the government and what it does is so depressing that we don't know how to process it internally.
1: I kind of think, like, I've met so many weird people in the Free State Project and libertarians in general. I feel like it's like, if you're already a little weird, what's the next step to kind of look into things that other people don't look into? Like, it's just being even a little bit
2: more normal people already don't like you, so you might as well
0: go full-blown crazy.
2: Just go take it all away.
1: Yeah.
0: But we kind of like, you know, we love our sovereign citizens who are like, I don't need a driver's license, officer. And I'm like, oh, God, let's see how this works out. It's going to be interesting.
1: Oh, I'm challenging another parking ticket in, I think it's September.
0: Good for you.
1: Yeah.
0: Another $5?
1: Yep. Well, they're $15 now. Inflation.
0: Inflation, yeah. But, you know, think about it. You know, for that hour that she has to be there to prosecute you, she can't be out writing traffic tickets or parking tickets to innocent people.
1: Yep. And they'll have to pay her $25. She told me before it was $25 for her to sit there.
0: Yep.
1: That's
0: so,
1: the
0: remember, folks, you go to court, the cops get paid whether you win or lose, so the government always wins, even if you win.
1: Yeah, but also we're winning when we're getting them off the streets and also costing them more than the cost of the ticket to...
0: Yes. And that's one of the projects I want to do if I move back here, is I want to have the clog the court system movement where all of us don't, none of us take the plea deal. And that's what I admire about Ian, is he didn't take the plea deal with the Crypto 6 case. So he made them go to trial. He made them show all this evidence that was in quotes because I don't think it convinced me that he was guilty. But they showed him all this evidence and it was very, very expensive. It was like $2 million for the FBI to throw Ian Freeman in prison.
1: And I never thought of that.
0: Mm-hmm. And as a result, they needed to seize his Bitcoin so they could pay for the investigation.
1: A-holes.
0: Yeah.
1: Okay, so let's see about this Secret Service for the Supreme Court. It says, this from Politico.com says, a series of slickly produced videos show agents clad in suits and sunglasses striding confidently in slow motion. They usher VIPs into armored SUVs as specially trained dogs sniff out explosives and officers touting assault rifles keep watch. The scenes evoke Hollywood films about the Secret Service, but the real-life protectees are not the president or the first family. They're the justices of the Supreme Court, and these videos are part of an aggressive recruitment pitch for officers to defend them. The staid Supreme Court now has sizzle reels and even pithy taglines from a dull... seriously, they are trying to use as many words as possible, I feel. Like new words.
0: Yeah, new words are very adult SAT words. Because epiphany is an SAT word. Well, it's one of those words that you have to know for the SAT exam because it might be on there in an analogy.
2: Did you say epiphany or epithy?
1: No, epiphany.
0: Epiphany, a realization.
2: Oh, I know what that is.
0: Yes.
2: I thought you said, so sizzling... Oh, okay.
0: A sizzling epiphany.
2: A sizzling.
1: Oh, yeah, no, I never said epiphany. I said, now has sizzle reels and even a pithy tagline.
0: A pithy, okay, yeah.
2: So
0: yeah.
2: I was right.
0: Okay,
1: yeah. Sorry, I thought you were asking him that.
0: So I thought you said epiphany. Oh, well, never. So that's a problem with English. There's so many words that sound similar. I understand why foreigners get confused and say English
1: is a... I love English.
0: I love English, too. It's a good language, but as a mathematician,
1: We have more ways to say, like, the same things in more ways than
0: And compared to Spanish, it's fewer syllables. Like, it's 30% fewer syllables to communicate the same thing, so... Hmm. The only problem is our conjugation structure. It's very hard to memorize. Like, I am, you are, he,
1: here,
0: she, are, is.
1: That's pretty easy.
0: If it's your native language, it's easy. But if you're a non-native speaker English, they say English is a very difficult language to learn.
2: Well, isn't that because a lot of them, like, have gendered language almost? And, you know, or, like,
1: it
2: action.
1: It is the cognates mostly.
2: Or, like, the verbs.
0: Yeah.
2: There's no ing. It's,
1: most,
2: you know, it
1: well,
2: changes.
1: A lot of other language have cognates that's, like, he is, she isn't, you know, or sorry, she is, he is, they are. See, that's how they got changed. In a lot of languages, they would be like, she is, they is, I is, we is. Like, and so it's confusing to have to memorize that.
0: Yeah.
1: And also, I think we have a lot more in English where it's like, plural, making something plural is
0: just
1: like,
0: add an S.
1: Instead of,
0: add an S, right?
1: Adding S is completely different, and is completely unique to American, I mean, to English too, sorry, oh my God.
0: American, because I say it's,
1: American,
0: you know,
1: English, but,
0: No. We need to stop calling it English, because I say the Brits have been taken over by the Muslims, and they're gone, they've been exterminated. So, we need

0: to start calling it American. And say, like, when the Brits come over here, it's like, you speak American really funny. And sorry about kicking your ass in the Revolutionary War, but we were totally right to do it.
1: Oh, I already planned to say that to them anyway.
0: You can say it to British Bill with his ivermectin and his turpentine.
1: Yep. I know him.
0: You know him? Good. Oh, good, good. Because I tried some of his turpentine for the...
1: What's turpentine?
0: Turpentine is an extract of coal tar or pine tar. It's a solvent. And,
2: Yeah, I've always heard of people use it for, like, wounds, like, put some turpentine on it and, like, a rag.
0: Yeah.
1: You can get high with it?
0: Not high. It's a medicinal treatment for parasites, allegedly. You take some sugar and turpentine, and the sugar draws the parasites out of your intestine, and the turpentine kills them. That's the theory. Now, I don't know if it's medically solid or not, but I tried some, and it didn't kill me, so that was a win.
1: Yeah, Ian and I tried a parasite cleanse that was, like, it was, like, a week of barely eating, which really sucked, and, like, you would take wormwood and clove and black walnut extract, and the wormwood actually made me kind of trip. I was, like, having auditory hallucinations.
0: Oh, wow.
1: Only time in my entire life.
0: I need to try some of that sometime.
1: Well, you have to, I think, do all three, like, be, like, starving yourself.
0: Okay.
1: And I would never recommend it to anyone because I don't think that's actually good for you. And I think if you have parasites, they might be doing good for you.
2: Isn't that, like, the thing with absinthe? Is that the wormwood in it?
0: I have no idea.
1: Yeah.
0: You know what is funny? Like, I know that for the longest time, the customs, they would not allow you to import absinthe that had pictures of psychedelic imagery on it. Like, that was forbidden.
1: Lame.
0: I know. It's like, why? Like, you're allowing the import of absinthe. And a lot of the founding fathers, you know, raved about absinthe. I've never tried it, but apparently
1: I've tried it as in, like, a little taste of it. It didn't do anything to me. Absinthe. It didn't do anything noticeable to me, like, at all.
0: Maybe if the government banned it or made it illegal, then everyone would start trying it and we could see what it's like. But
2: yeah. Well, I think they do ban, like, a certain... Like, the levels that they allow in the American absinthe is different than the European.
1: Well, regular wormwood is pretty cheap. You can starve yourself, take wormwood, and at night you'll wake up just like, I can't sleep, and you'll hear voices. Like, I heard something, like, talking over me about me. Like, I couldn't figure out what
0: they were saying?
1: The main subject was, I remember something about, like, oh, don't forget about this Tuesday. It was like, and after that I was like, I have to keep pay attention this Tuesday, and nothing happened.
0: Okay.
1: So weird. But yeah, I probably remembered at the time, and I told Ian and everything, but.
0: Well, I had, like, you know, it's, for those of you on the fence about moving to New Hampshire, don't be. I mean, I totally did it. I mean, I, of course, had a crush on your man, Ian, so he was like, oh, you should come and do radio and do free talk live.
1: Yeah, Angelo's here too.
0: Yeah. Well, yeah.
1: Just kidding.
0: And I said, it's been like he created this wonderful little thing called Free Talk Live where we can all come and talk about our experience with the government and why we don't like the government and explain to people, like, you know, we're not anti-government for no reason. We have our reasons for being anti-government. We see what they do. We're the direct recipient of that unlovely love called the government, you know, enforcing their will on us.
1: Mm-hmm.
0: And I just said, we need to have more people come here and say, I refuse to do what you say, Mr. Government. I'm not your slave. I'm not your serf. I refuse to obey.
1: Not even a percentage of a slave.
0: And
1: that's why I don't pay taxes.
0: Yeah, taxes are theft. Remember, folks. And so is inflation. Remember, when the government prints money to pay for their government boondoggles, then that makes the prices of everything else go up because they're flooding the market with cheap dollars just running that printing press.
1: Yeah, so, boomers, the Gen Z isn't lazy. They're just being stolen from at a higher rate than ever were.
0: Oh, yeah. The Gen Z, we're getting squeezed and fleeced all which way.
1: You're a millennial.
0: I think I'm a Gen Xer. I'm a very, very old Gen Xer I'm a very old millennial or a very young Gen Xer.
1: Oh, okay. Well, what year?
0: 1981.
1: Yeah, you're a very young Gen Xer.
0: Okay. Old. I'm an old Gen Xer because that's 80s.
1: I thought that, yeah, you're a young Gen Xer.
0: Oh, young Gen Xer. Okay, yeah. Okay, yep. And an old
1: because
0: millennial.
1: Millennial starts at 84, I heard.
0: Old millennial.
1: No, millennial starts at 84.
2: No, my mom's a Gen Xer. She's
1: we have somebody sitting in the office and he's wrong because Ian is a Gen Xer. I've looked it up before. No, that's wrong.
0: Okay. Well, that's the thing. It's like, what does that even mean? Like, we all get to argue over the definition.
1: And they change it all the time. Like, when I was in high school, I first looked up, what generation am I? And it said that I was Gen Z. And, like, 4 years went by. And then somebody like was like, no, you're a millennial. And I looked it up again, and other sites have been saying I was a millennial. But if you look at the Census Bureau, it still says like 1996 is the first year of Gen Z, but nobody agrees with that for some reason anymore. It used to be like the consensus. Oh, wait, consensus, my bad.
0: Well, I wonder, because thanks to No Child Left Behind, the new math, Common Core, we've spent billions of dollars on government education, and the kids get stupider every year. Thanks to we measure the stupidity because their test scores go down. Hmm. So, like, we're paying a lot of money to get worse results every year, and yet what's the solution? We need more money for more programs that deliver increasingly worse results, and people are, baffles me why they're okay with this.
2: Well, and teacher burnout's through the roof right now.
1: Today, me and my friend were on the phone while we were both driving and saying how horrible everybody is getting at driving and people are getting stupider and stupider. And I was like, what should we do to make everybody less stupid? Blow up the Twinkie section in the Walmarts or blow up the public schools? And he was like, public schools, because they also force people to eat that non-food.
0: Food, yeah.
1: Of course, for the record, I don't actually mean blow anything up. I'm just saying.
0: In a peaceful, lovingly, like Alex Jones always says that, you need to kill.
1: In a video game on Minecraft.
0: You need to kill the socialists peacefully, lovingly, non-violently, but you need to kill the socialists.
1: Alex Jones says that?
0: Yeah. He always says, anytime he says kill or violently, he always says in a loving, peaceful way. You know.
1: That's odd. Never heard him say that.
0: Because he's always known as get your battle rifle, get your gun. He got banned.
1: Dang.
0: For saying
2: I'm gonna
0: that.
2: I'm going to make jerky out of my neighbor.
1: You think I want to eat my neighbor?
0: Yeah, you want to hang him up by a chain? I will eat your leftist ass.
1: Yes, I've heard that.
0: Yeah.
1: But I didn't know he says kill the socialists, even in a peaceful
0: way. Oh, he does.
1: Way.
0: When I listen to him daily, and that's one of the things James and I out in Colorado, we listen to Alex Jones. He's our primary news source.
1: He's very entertaining, too.
0: Very right. That's the thing, is he's very accurate, much more accurate than the mainstream media. I would rather listen to Alex Jones for my news than CBS, NBC, PBS, any of those clowns, because they always get it wrong and they never tell you anything that you need to know.
1: More Free Talk Live coming up. 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
1: From Feature Story News in Washington, I'm Jagruti Dave with a week in review. And this week, Qatar's foreign ministry declared positive progress in indirect talks between the United States and Iran in Doha, with mediators shuttling between the two delegations on issues tied to a memorandum of understanding. U.S. President Donald Trump said denuclearization is moving along well, but Iran's deputy foreign minister said formal negotiations had not yet begun and working groups were still being set up. Mitch McCann reports from New York.
2: I think what we have to remember here is that this is nothing new, and it's become a common practice for both nations not just to disagree on discussion points, but to disagree on the fact that they have even talked about these things. So we've seen that in the last couple of months as negotiations have been going back and forth. At the moment, it seems the key points of discussion are around the Strait of Hormuz and Iran's desire to enforce tolling, as well as financial arrangements, for example, the rollback of sanctions and money that's been withheld from the Iranian government, and also the ceasefire in Lebanon is another key point of discussion.
1: Looking at another conflict, and Russia launched a massive strike on Kyiv, firing nearly 500 drones and more than 70 missiles at the Ukrainian capital, killing at least 21 people and injuring dozens more. The assault came days after Ukraine targeted Moscow with 61 drones, hitting what Ukrainian President Volodymyr Zelensky said was a satellite communications center used to coordinate Russian military operations. Dasha Chernyshova reports from Moscow.
3: The Russian officials insist that this is the retaliation against Ukrainian military for their actions that Moscow labels as terrorism on the Russian territory. The Kremlin also saying that Russia is going to continue to step up pressure on Ukraine because they are seeing the increased Ukrainian attacks on the Russian territory.
1: And the United States Supreme Court struck down U.S. President Donald Trump's executive order seeking to end birthright citizenship, the right of automatic citizenship to virtually all children born on American soil. Kate Fisher reports from Washington.
4: This was kind of Donald Trump's signature policy. It's something he's campaigned on throughout his political career. And he made this executive order on the first day of his second term in office. Now we are at the final decision by the Supreme Court, and they have rejected his challenge to the right to immediate citizenship to babies born here on American soil by 6 justices to 3.
1: From bureaus worldwide, this is...
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0: control, but this episode is a pre-recorded episode on this 250th birthday of America.
1: Da, da, da, da, da, da.
0: I'm going to be in prison, the most American thing you can do on July 4th, so therefore this is a pre-recorded show with no
1: Love
0: callers.
1: Love will bring
2: don't
1: you...
2: Drop the soap.
1: Yeah, don't drop them. People keep telling me, and since your man is doing 8 years in federal prison, he's almost done halfway through, and if he's a good boy with time off for good behavior, he should get out before June of 2029. But I know he's doing some kind of drug program.
0: Yes.
1: In USP, United States Prison, Lewisburg.
0: Yep.
1: And I thought that was kind of funny, just, you know, being who he is, that he's going in for a drug rehab program.
0: I can't wait to hear what he has to learn, because it hasn't started yet, but I want to hear what he has to learn. And
2: I'm betting it's just, like, going to be a 12-step.
1: Drugs are bad.
2: Kind of thing.
1: Okay, and you got to acknowledge
0: dare.
1: The higher part. Yeah, dare. Dare for prison inmates.
0: Yeah, so I'll be visiting my husband in prison for the record. I keep purposely saying it to be funny.
1: To be funny.
0: Like, I'll be in prison.
1: Yeah, I'll be in prison, the women's prison.
0: Yeah. Oh, God.
1: And
0: worst thing I can imagine. Not that I would rather be in a men's prison, obviously, but it just sounds really awful. It feels, okay, I think for women, it's worse to go to prison than it is for men, because you're in with other women.
1: I don't know. Like, see, Ian keeps telling me, he's like, dude, you would love it here. There are really a lot of really hot guys.
0: That's what I'm saying. See,
1: they get to shower.
2: But the regular... The heterosexuals would be terrified of TJ, right?
0: Like, no, that's, they wouldn't.
1: They'd either beat me up or shank me in the shower or something, but.
0: Oh my God.
1: I mean, they're generally like,
2: well, maybe not TJ, but the 6'6".
0: Yeah. Guys in for life.
2: Lifer.
1: There are actually dangerous people in prison, but most of the people there with Ian, they're just there for stupid government stuff.
0: That's another thing. Say you were in a camp. Probably better for a man to be in a camp than a woman to be in a camp, because the women are just awful.
1: Yeah.
2: Yeah, I guess, like, gossipy wise, but I'm thinking, like, physical. Like,
1: assaults.
0: Yeah, but they don't really assault each other in the camps, like, almost ever.
1: Yeah.
0: You have to be, like, awful. Like, the one person I heard of getting assaulted, he was stealing from each other.
1: Yeah.
0: Or from other prisoners.
1: And you gotta, like, I understand the law of the jungle.
2: Checked.
1: You know, when you have to do things like that. Someone was saying, like, there was a guy, he was going around and he was, raping the prisoners, the other prisoners. And so they had to have a little meeting, and they, five of them came together and they said, if you continue doing this, we're going to kill you in the shower. So stop it.
0: This was like
1: this was in a federal prison somewhere. Yeah. Max security, but
2: an Oz kind of situation.
1: But they were basically like, since the prison guards weren't protecting us, we had to protect ourselves from this predator who was in our midst. And so all of us who were criminals, we may have been murderers, but we weren't predators. So the murderers came and defended everybody by threatening to kill the predator. And I said, well, that's a little poetic justice, I think.
0: Yeah, a little bit.
1: But
0: I always hope that, like, somebody that, like, is a rapist or something like that ends up getting messed with, and not raped in prison, but I just mean, like, messed with in prison. Like, they have a worse time than just being bored.
1: Oh, yes. The sex offenders have a very tough time in prison. That's why
0: they're... Also murderers, of course.
1: That's why they're protected. Well, murderers have an easier time than the child... people who abuse children are like, they have to protect them.
0: Mm-hmm.
1: So if you call someone a chomo or a child molester, that's a very serious allegation. It starts fights, and so you're not allowed to do it in the federal prison. Governor Rob Blagojevich clued me into this when he did his stint for corruption. But it was like, yeah, you can't talk to the other black prisoners. He's like, well, I'm not racist. If a black prisoner comes up to me and says, Governor, I voted for you, I'm going to say thank you. But the prison guards were like, we have to maintain strict racial separation to maintain the peace here in this prison.
0: Wow.
2: And that depends on what part of the country you're in prison to.
1: And how badly infested it is by the various gangs.
0: Yeah, Mark told me it was like that in his Florida prison.
2: Yeah, but on the West Coast, it's a little different. They're not as segregated.
0: Hmm.
2: In, like, the California judicial system, like, because the California prison system's like the second or the largest in the country. It's either the second largest or the largest.
1: After the federal?
2: Yeah.
1: Because I know the federal prison system.
2: So it's probably like California, Texas, New York, just, you know, the big population centers.
0: Mm-hmm.
2: But yeah, I guess in California, they're not as segregated as they are in somewhere like over here.
0: Hmm.
1: No.
2: Or down south. Down south, it's still pretty,
1: You know what? The socialists, when they take over, the first thing they do is release out all the prisoners who commit murder and violence and bank robberies. Stalin was a bank robber, and then he became the leader of the communists in the Soviet Union. And I said, yeah, you know, like, in socialism, you have these very brutal, violent murderers, and they release the violent, dangerous people
0: you
1: from
0: know,
1: the
0: like
1: prison.
0: Like the head of the new LP, the new chair of the LP.
1: Yeah, and they need to.
0: He's not a murderer, but he's a criminal.
1: But they need to make room for us because we're political dissidents, so we need to be thrown in prison because we oppose the state. That's why we're a threat. But the murderers, they get released because they can terrorize the population. And then people are like, we need more government to protect us. Protect us, Mr. Socialist. And to me, it always just seemed bizarre. Don't people realize?
2: Did you say Portland, Oregon when you started that story?
1: No. But I mean, it's in some parts of this country, if you're the wrong skin color, they won't prosecute your, you know, if someone attacks you, they'll say, oh, you're white. You're the wrong skin color. We're not going to prosecute the guy. And so I said, this is wrong, it's racist, and the white people are getting the short end of the stick, and I'm kind of mad about it.
2: Well, I just read a story about, from Oregon, my home state, this, I don't know if he was homeless or he was an old man, but he ended up blowing up on a fruit stand, one of the illegal immigrants running the fruit stands. And I guess he, like, flipped her table and stormed out of there.
1: Oh, okay, very Jesus-esque.
2: Yeah. Anyways, the cops showed up and killed him.
1: Uh-oh.
2: Trying to arrest him for this racial crime that he had committed. And I understand that, yeah, he did flip this lady's table. But then they showed up and they murdered him.
1: Yeah.
2: And everybody on... I was just reading the comments on social media, and it's in that part of Oregon where everybody's brainwashed. And it was just like, good, he deserves it. Wish more of them would get, you know, shot. And it's just like, oh, these people are deranged. Yeah. Just absolutely deranged.
1: Yeah, there are a lot of people. And even here, like, yeah, we need to get rid of these free staters. They're coming in and ruining New Hampshire. And it's like, well, how are you going to get rid of them? And they never quite answer that question. But, you know, back in, we know the answer to it. It's they're going to make us take the poison clot shots that cause myocarditis and cause you to die 5 or 10 years earlier than what you're going to die. And we'll make you wear a mask and make you do all this stuff.
0: Cause turbo cancer.
1: Yeah, and if you don't comply, you'll lose your job, you'll be shunned, you'll be banned from government buildings and airplanes and everything else in society.
0: Yeah, my friend was just telling me that he has a girlfriend in Costa Rica and that she was telling him that in Costa Rica, the government was going to, like, the hill people and trying to force all the old people to take the shot. And that her grandpa stood there with a shotgun, and first it was nurses, and he was like, get away from me with the shotgun. They came back with cops, and he actually shot towards them, and they left, and they didn't give him the shot.
1: See, that's...
0: still pretty bad.
1: I know. It's like, you know, if you...
2: Base grandpa, though.
1: I mean, it's kind of reminds me of my grandfather. I heard this story when the Tennessee Valley Authority... So he lived in Tennessee. He was a farmer. A subsistence farmer, and very poor, but they came in and said, Mr. Thomas, we're going to give you the Tennessee Valley Authority. We're going to electrify your farm. And he got out his shotgun and said, get the hell off my property. I can't afford it, don't want it, don't need it. And wow. If I can't afford it, I don't need it. So get the hell off my property, and you're not putting telephone poles with the electrical wires on my farm.
0: Nice. When you said electrify the farm, at first I thought you were saying, like, somehow... kill the plants, but with electricity. So I was like, what?
1: No, just, you know, to bring electricity to the farm so it can run the machines and the lights and everything.
0: Yep, he didn't want it.
1: And now that the Tennessee Valley Authority has electrified all the farms, they said, we need to have the Tennessee Valley Authority put phone lines in all the farms. Well, now all the phone lines... All the farms in America have phone lines. Well, now we need to install internet. We need fiber optic internet to run to every farm in America.
0: My brother is actually installing fiber optics in Tennessee right now.
1: Yeah.
0: Is that a big thing right now?
1: Yeah. Fiber optic, that was what Elon Musk said. He said the government blew $40 billion trying to give rural broadband, and they didn't connect one single customer. Meanwhile, for the same amount of money, you could give everybody a Starlink terminal. Because there are so many parts of America that's hilly, rocky, and they don't have good line of sight for wireless communications, and it's impossible to run below ground fiber optic cables.
2: Here.
1: Yeah, up here in New Hampshire, we get granite spots.
2: And the ground's just solid. It's granite,
1: so it doesn't,
2: right?
1: Yeah. So as a result, I said, Elon Musk has done more to help people in rural areas with Starlink, because now people in rural areas have a high-speed satellite interconnection. And he did that by making 10,000 little tiny satellites. So instead of building one mega satellite that cost $1 billion, he just built 10,000 tiny satellites about the size of a bread box, each one costing a few a few hundred thousand dollars. And as a result, we now have internet across America. And it's cheaper than the government trying to do $40 billion to not connect a single customer they just have their planning and their meeting and all that stuff. And John Stewart, the comedian, went, he was just in disbelief. How could we spend all this money and not connect a single person? It's like, John, that's what the government does. They waste a bunch of money on meetings and studies, and they never quite get around to solving the problem. Homelessness, good example. We spent billions of dollars on it in the Great Society Project, and I think we're close. If we just spend a few more billion, maybe a few trillion, we'll finally fix homelessness and poverty and food crisis, food shortages in America.
0: Yeah, because all the homeless need is just a little more money. It's not that they're actually broken people that don't know how to handle
1: money. I've dug into this. I think a large majority of the homeless people want to be homeless. They would rather just like, look, I don't do the homeless shelter because they won't let me do my drugs. I'd rather be out on the street shooting up heroin because it's so much better than being sober in a homeless shelter. And I said, well, that's a choice I respect because I may not agree with it for me.
0: As long as you're not taking the government money.
2: But they are. That's exactly. That's why they can survive outside of the homeless shelter.
0: That's the part I don't respect.
1: That's why I also don't give money to the homeless, because I think it sends a terrible message that I need to give you money just for existing.
0: Mm-hmm.
1: No, if you want my money, you have to do something to make me happy.
0: Mm-hmm.
1: And so I'm a big fan of prostitution in this country. I think we should legalize it and not regulate
0: it. Almost stand-up comedians make you happy.
2: Oh, I remember this one guy, he had a sign, and he would flip it with his cane, and he was saying, you know, buy a joke, and we pulled over and ended up buying a joke.
0: That's
2: and
0: so much
2: he,
0: better
2: he
0: than
2: tells
0: just
2: something,
0: asking.
2: You know. It made me chuckle, so we ended up paying him. But, like, he put on a performance. He was willing to trade the performance for
1: money.
2: Cash, right?
0: In San Antonio, there would sometimes be homeless people that stood there, actually selling little things they made out of sticks and leaves. And it sounds stupid, but it was actually really cool. So I bought, like, a cross made of these long palm tree leaves.
1: Oh, okay, yeah.
0: That was super cool.
1: I support that. Like, illegal commerce occurring on our roadways where they sell fruit and flowers. Like, I love, like, oh, James would like a bouquet of flowers. Here's $20 or whatever. It is. I don't want to have to go to the store.
0: Yeah.
1: Honk, honk.
0: I would love a lot more of that. Like, if people just wanted to go around selling money and made an Animal Crossing where they went and picked bouquets and stood on the side of the road and made money that way. But that's not going to happen because that's not what those people want to do. They want to be spending their money or time on the side of the road hunched over.
1: Yeah. And I like the ones that, you know, like I said, there was one guy who said, I'll do anything for a dollar, but no gay stuff.
0: And you drove away?
1: I should have given him a dollar because I thought the sign was kind of funny. But, you know, I said, I wonder how many times he gets propositioned, because it seems to be that gay people are much more likely to proposition a homeless straight man. Women get arrested for prostitution solicitation. Like, my husband's a no good bum. I want to cheat on him. I'm going to go out and pay a real man to satisfy me. And that just doesn't seem to happen as much as the opposite way. You know, like my wife is withholding sex from me. I need to go out and find another woman to get my release. And I just said, there's a disparity. Women have more control over their...
0: Women have, lower sex drives. I think that's all it is to it.
1: Yeah.
0: And plus, they want to have sex with people that
1: want them and help support the baby and have a job. Like I said, there's nothing more unattractive than a man who doesn't have a job. You know, it's like, oh, wow.
2: Which, surprisingly, those are the ones that have the most kids these days. So,
0: yeah, that's true.
2: I mean, I don't know.
1: Yeah, alcohol has been responsible for a lot of us being here, and I said I'm very grateful to straight people, because if it was just me, the human race would die out in about 80 years because we wouldn't reproduce. And so heterosexuals, I say, thank goodness they are constantly reproducing and making the next generation so that I don't have to do with dirty diapers and mommy, mommy, daddy, daddy, and all that stuff. I can let my sister-in-law...
0: little smart TJ would be really cute, though.
1: Oh, maybe.
0: Go donate your... Is it too late to go donate your sperm?
1: Nobody will. They generally want someone who's like 6'2", 6'3".
0: Do they have an age cut off? I know you're not that old.
1: It's what the woman wants. You know, they get to go through your profile.
0: They want a 148 IQ.
1: Well, the problem with that is a 148 IQ also comes with, in my case, a case of severe mental depression.
0: I said,
1: do I really want to have a child that could suffer from mental illness, has a high probability of suffering from mental illness?
2: Didn't stop my mom.
1: And I said, no, I don't want any child to suffer what I suffer from. So I decided I'm just not going to have any kids. And I'm glad that I never have said, oh, thank God. I'm worried about a pregnancy or having an unplanned child or something. If I have a child, it's going to be because I got drunk and went out and signed the adoption papers and said, what was I thinking? But it's not going to be because I
0: probably
1: got drunk.
2: I don't know. I think planned child's a misnomer. I don't think anybody's like necessarily prepared.
1: Yeah, nobody ever. Well,
2: I mean, you could have enough money. I don't think, you know, planned is, you could be trying to have a baby. I think
0: plus, this is why Idiocracy happened, because the TJs thought
1: the
0: too
1: stock
0: much
1: market
0: about,
1: was going to crash, so we're not having a child now.
0: Yeah, exactly, exactly.
1: Yes, and then the smart people die out, and the dumb people who are being like, oh, let's have 10 kids. And
0: yeah.
1: My hero is the guy in was it some one state? He had 40 kids with 10 different baby mamas, and I like my hero. And of course, he can't pay for any of them, so he pays, like, the judge orders him to pay a couple $100 a month child support, he does, so that's why they don't throw him in jail.
2: But I have 25 plus siblings.
1: Oh, wow.
2: That I have never met and will probably never meet.
1: Wow.
0: Crazy. And
1: are they from your parents?
2: My dad.
1: My dad. Oh, wow.
2: He just went and spread his seed all over the country. California, Oregon, Missouri, Texas. I got people all over.
1: I'll never meet him. I admire him because I said it's like, yeah, I'll create the life, but then I'll let the government pay for it. And I said,
0: why do you admire that?
1: I wouldn't mind that because it's a good way to bring down the system. If you had like 100,000 people all sucking off the government, it would destroy the government.
0: Then you go do it, TJ, and we'll have more white 140 IQ.
1: 140 IQ, and I'll be like, you know, I tried living, I tried being a mooch. I was on food stamps for, like, Illinois would let me be on it indefinitely, but here in New Hampshire when I was on it, they said, you got to get a job. And I said, well, I don't want a job. What can I just want free money. I want you to feed me and pay my rent and give me free money. And I'm very honest about it. I'm not going to pretend that I'm not a leech if I'm going to go that direction.
0: Yeah.
1: But ultimately, I just had a moral soul. Like, do you really want to be a leech or do you want to be a productive member of society? Whatever that means in your definition.
0: Yeah.
1: And I said, I'd rather be a productive member of society. I'd rather be a poor member of society because at least I know I may be poor, but everything I own is mine. I earned it through my own work and sweat and labor. I wasn't handed anything. I wasn't helped. I didn't need a government handout.
0: I did that during COVID.
2: Well, and you don't get cold first.
1: Yeah.
2: When the color revolution starts. Because the first, you know, it'll be the homeless that get swept up and, you know, if you can't work, you don't.

0: eat.
1: Yeah.
0: Right.
1: That's the way it is in like Mexico and a lot of places. If you don't work for whatever reason, there's no government social safety net to bail you out or to support the lazy bums who want to just be freeloaders and suck off the government taxpayer titty. It's here in America, they're like, no, you can't take away food stamps because people will starve. And I'm like, they didn't starve before food stamps.
2: Are you sure there's like no safety net in Mexico? Because my friend, he had told me that. It used to
1: there
2: be...
1: Are, well, there are churches. Like they have the Mexico is a very strong Christian Catholic community, thanks to the Spanish conquistadors.
2: But do you think it's gotten, like, quote-unquote worse in some ways? Because my friend said that, like, in Morelia, he used to be able to go there and, like, the only bums were asking to do jobs. I said bums, sorry, but, you know, like, the only people that were, like, on the side of the road asking... were asking to do jobs. Like, they're asking to clean your windows and things like that. But, now, he said there are way more people just sitting there, like, with a sign. And, and he said it didn't used to be that way.
1: Because...
0: we learned from the Americans.
1: Yeah, well, they're coming here, and the squeegee patrols out in Denver are just awful.
2: Squeegee patrols, huh?
1: Yeah, that's what I call them, because they're, like, standing there at a stoplight, and they have the squeegee and the dirty... And I'm like, no, don't clean my windows, because they come up, and they clean the windows, and it's dirty now, and I have to turn on the windshield wiper fluid to clean off what they made, the mess they made. And I'm like, my windows...
2: I've never had that, where they just came and did it without permission, but...
1: They do it without permission, and I don't pay them, because I'm like, I didn't ask for you to clean my windows. I don't want my windows cleaned.
2: I've seen it happen to my parents before. My dad would get so annoyed by it, but he'd usually give him some money. But
1: yeah, you can't force.
0: I look nasty enough at him that they just skip my car.
2: Yeah, I would probably.
0: Try to look as angry and upset and maybe possibly violent as possible.
1: Yeah. I don't know what the solution is, but I'm just like out in Denver. They were going away for a while and then they're coming back. So I don't know what happened with ICE because it was all, you know, it looked like all Hispanics, you know, people from Mexico, El Salvador, Honduras. And I said, well, welcome to America. I wish, why do you need a social security number to get a job? Like, I don't think, you know, you just can't go out and be useful to your employer.
2: Right.
1: You got to have E-Verify, a social security number, and permission from the master to work.
2: Yeah.
1: And I would totally oppose, I would support the illegal immigrants coming here and working illegally without social security numbers, not paying taxes. Because I don't believe in taxes. I believe it's theft.
2: People might say they're taking our jobs and that costs us, but it actually costs you more when people are on welfare because they can't get a job because they're not allowed.
0: Well, but what happens when both are happening at the same time? There's this class of people that are not paying taxes, and then if I don't, I get murdered.
1: Yeah,
0: right. So now we're living in a two-tier justice system, I'm still paying for welfare.
1: Yeah,
2: that's true.
0: Right. So it's all of these things happening at once. Everybody's like, "Oh, well, if the illegal immigrants wasn't there, you know, people they wouldn't do the job."
2: Wait, no. The Mexicans that are the illegals that are actually working, they're paying taxes. They can't get if they have a real job.
1: They just use
2: a
1: fake social security number, so they pay taxes under that fake social security number to somebody else's social security account.
2: I'm sure there's plenty of people who are doing like under the table jobs altogether.
0: Well, it's like most farm labor.
2: There's lots of you know, white people doing that too.
0: This boss man shows up on Friday with a wad of cash, about the size of my face, and then counts it out for every single worker he's got.
2: Yeah, I still don't think Americans really want to go and do all that.
1: I don't think the majority of
2: Americans want to go out and pick grapes, or else they'd be doing it.
1: Democrats, if they want to have open borders, I'm fine with that. As long as it was equal opportunity. So when I come back as an American, I don't want to have to show my passport. I don't want to have to fill out a declarations page. And I certainly don't want to pay any taxes or import duties on the cocaine I'm bringing back from Colombia. So if the illegal immigrants can bring all the meth and cocaine they want from Mexico through the border unchallenged, I'm fine. I support that. But I want the same right and the same privileges and freedom.
0: It's the two-tiered. It's like two different societies existing.
1: I have to
0: once.
1: Be a good boy with my blue passport and be a U.S. citizen and follow all the laws, while the people who don't follow all the laws and don't get punished get away with, you know. And I said, that's wrong because I want that freedom too.
0: Have you ever seen, I haven't watched one all the way through, but have you ever watched any of those people who try to, like, they'll fly to Mexico and then just walk back over?
1: Yeah, Pete Eyre did that, I believe. So he walked through the desert of, it's like hardcore. Cause
2: I've never watched it, but I've seen people at my job. Oh my God, they got deported. That's so sad. And then they're back in 2 weeks. And I can't believe it, but it happens so easily and often. But yeah, I'm talking about Mexicans. I don't know if you're talking about.
0: Well, I'm talking about like Americans just like fly over and see
2: harder?
0: How easy it is to just
1: walk back.
2: Yeah.
1: As it should be, because, you know, I don't want to. Border, like, I'm worried about a border wall, not because it'll keep the immigrants out. I'm worried they're going to build a border wall, and then when the socialism starts, we'll start trying to leave, and they'll say you can't, and the border wall will be used like the border wall was in East Germany. All the doctors and physicists and engineers were fleeing East Germany because the system sucked under Soviet communism, and they said, we want Western Germany and the free market capitalism that comes with the West. And so they were all leaving East Germany, and so they built the Berlin Wall to stop people from leaving, and you'd be killed if you tried to leave. So I said, that's coming, where the U.S. right now, it used to be free to renounce your U.S. citizenship, but now they charge you, and you got to pay an exit tax on all your undeclared capital gains. And so I said, when they start making where you can't leave, and for me, I would be one of those people that they would say, you have a degree in engineering, an degree in math, you're too educated, we put too much money into you, you won't be allowed to leave because you're too important to the revolution and helping us do whatever we need to do. And I said, well, I hope that I'm wealthy enough that I can be like my hero Roger Ver and renounce my U.S. citizenship before I die, but I may not have enough money to achieve that goal.
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0: from Betty Davis's first role as a piece of chocolate cake in the 1931 film Palmy Days to the discovery of Niagara Falls in 1996, The Onion looks back at this week in history. On May 16, 1929, the first Academy Awards were handed out in categories such as Greatest Achievement in Blackface, Best Catholic Whipping Scene, and Most Gorgeous Gams on Abroad. The highlight of the night occurred when Wings won the award for Best Picture without a single Dago, Tar Baby, or Wetback. And on May 15, 1940, the first McDonald's opened in San Bernardino, California, back when a young Grimace was just working as a cashier. And that was what happened this week in history. As Martin Luther King Jr. once said, history is actually pretty racist.
1: This is the Onion News Network.
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4: From Feature Story News in Washington, I'm Jagruti Dave with a week in review. And this week, Qatar's foreign ministry declared positive progress in indirect talks between the United States and Iran in Doha, with mediators shuttling between the two delegations on issues tied to a memorandum of understanding. US President Donald Trump said denuclearization is moving along well, but Iran's deputy foreign minister said formal negotiations had not yet begun and working groups were still being set up. Mitch McCann reports from New York.
5: I think what we have to remember here is that this is nothing new, and it's become a common practice for both nations not just to disagree on discussion points, but to disagree on the fact that they have even talked about these things. So we've seen that in the last couple of months as negotiations have been going back and forth. At the moment, it seems the key points of discussion are around the Strait of Hormuz and Iran's desire to enforce tolling, as well as financial arrangements, for example, the rollback of sanctions and money that's been withheld from the Iranian government. And also the ceasefire in Lebanon is another key point of discussion.
4: Looking at another conflict, and Russia launched a massive strike on Kyiv, firing nearly 500 drones and more than 70 missiles at the Ukrainian capital, killing at least 21 people and injuring dozens more. The assault came days after Ukraine targeted Moscow with 61 drones, hitting what Ukrainian President Volodymyr Zelensky said was a satellite communications center used to coordinate Russian military operations. Dasha Chernyshova reports from Moscow.
6: The Russian officials insist that this is the retaliation against Ukrainian military for their actions that Moscow labels as terrorism on the Russian territory. The Kremlin also saying that Russia is going to continue to step up pressure on Ukraine because they are seeing the increased Ukrainian attacks on the Russian territory.
4: And the United States Supreme Court struck down U.S. President Donald Trump's executive order seeking to end birthright citizenship, the right of automatic citizenship to virtually all children born on American soil. Kate Fisher reports from Washington.
7: This was kind of Donald Trump's signature policy. It's something he's campaigned on throughout his political career, and he that made this executive order on the first day of his second term in office. Now we are at the final decision by the Supreme Court, and they have rejected his challenge to the right to immediate citizenship to babies born here on American soil by 6 justices to 3.
4: Japanese Prime Minister Sanae Takaichi wrapped up her first trip to India this week as leader by signing 16 agreements with her Indian counterpart, Prime Minister Narendra Modi. The deals spanned defence, artificial intelligence, semiconductors, critical minerals and energy, with Japanese companies committing around $12.5 billion in new investment. The New Delhi summit came against a backdrop of strained relations between Japan and China, with Beijing having tightened controls on exports of rare earth minerals to Tokyo since January. Neha Punia reports from the Indian capital.
8: Mr. Modi said that the biggest currency in these uncertain times, the most important strategic asset, is trust, which is which you can find ample of in the India-Japan relationship. They've agreed to strengthen cooperation in several areas, identifying building joint economic security as a key vision for bilateral ties. They said they will work in areas such as artificial intelligence, shipbuilding, biogas, semiconductors, and critical technologies. They've also agreed to work together to uphold the idea of a free and open Indo-Pacific.
4: Finally, a contingent of 100 United States Air Force personnel arrived in Venezuela this week to help repair the earthquake-damaged Simon Bolivar International Airport. The death toll from last week's twin quakes has risen to more than 2,500 people. Catherine Ellis is a Caracas-based journalist who's been reporting from La Guaira.
9: The Venezuela Red Cross are responding quite rapidly to the immediate needs. They're supporting in search and rescue operations, mobilizing lots of healthcare support, mental health first aid, and meeting the immediate needs of those affected. All, you know, meanwhile, their HQ has been damaged. And their staff and their volunteers are local, so they're impacted too. And not to mention the huge, huge amount of people that are missing. So this will take a really long time to recover.
4: From Bureaus Worldwide, this is FSN.
10: The couple told reporters this week that they routinely urge their son Patrick to devote all of his time and resources to his improv comedy education.
11: We keep telling Patrick again and again that if you don't buckle down and start learning basic concepts like yes and the Herald now, nobody is going to take you seriously later in life.
12: He has to start thinking about this now.
10: The parents explained that he should try to get as much out of his improv training as possible by attending improv jams, forming a few indie teams, and doing as much bar prov as possible to keep himself warm for those upcoming Herald auditions.
12: The fact is, if Patrick were on stage with his fellow improvisers, and one of them were to play, say, a supervillain who's afraid of mice, Patrick wouldn't even be able to identify the game in that scene, let alone respond in a supportive way.
13: I gotta say, I had this internship at a law firm, but I quit to do a character workshop and a musical elective. I think this is really gonna pay off for me in the long run.
1: This is the Onion News Network.
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0: Arabia called the United States of America.
1: The slave owners who wanted to be free.
2: Yes, and keep in mind, folks, you remember, by the way, I'm TJ the Spy, and you're with Bonnie and...
1: And George, Uber George.
2: Uber George, yeah, well, I'm Uber TJ as well. We both do the same job. We work for Uber.
0: And I used to be Uber
1: and we
0: Bonnie.
1: Both, had, until a couple days ago, had the same car.
2: Yeah, had the same car and everything, but... people will say, you know, Uber must take advantage of you because they take half of everything you make. And I said, well, that's true. Uber takes about a third of what I make doing Uber, and taxes, commercial insurance is another 25% of the ride. Yeah. So I get to take home 50%. So if you pay like $20 for a ride and I give it to you, I get about 10 of that.
1: Pretty much, or even less. It depends on the ride.
2: It depends on the ride. Sometimes it's 40%, sometimes it's 60%. But on average, you know, I take about home about 50% of the ride. And for me, I don't feel like I'm being exploited because...
0: Gives you the opportunity to...
2: Well, it's better than having no money and no job. It's a job that I can do. I can do it on my own time, and if I want...
0: And they've built all this infrastructure. And you didn't have to go and...
2: I didn't have to build anything. I just turn on the app. And the best part is, if I want to come see you and come to Porkfest, I don't have to get time off from work or turn... I just get permission.
0: I always love that about Uber Eats, at least. Yep.
2: I just turn the app off and do what I want to do, and then go back on when I'm ready.
0: But I'd like to thank Susan for being an amplifier with us here at Free Talk Live. That means that Susan went to amps.freetalklive.com and signed up to support the show. 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
1: Don't worry, none of it's going to nose candy. It's all going to promote the show.
2: Yes. And by the way, on the last segment, I mentioned, I started talking about Elon Musk and the broadband, but it was under Biden. It's $42.5 billion that they're spending on the broadband equity access program under the Biden infrastructure program. And Elon Musk pointed out they're wasting $42.5 billion. They haven't connected a single customer. And I could do the whole thing, give every rural customer in America a Starlink terminal for less than what the government's spending on rural broadband access to not connect anybody.
0: Wow.
1: Well, the thing, it's not a waste. It's, they're all just taking that money and pocketing it right there. It's the same thing with the homeless people. They could get, you know, they could solve homeless people, but if they did, there wouldn't be a problem for them to solve.
2: Yeah.
1: They always need to have a problem that they can then get out in front of and be like, hey, vote for me and I'll fix this.
2: Yeah, and they never fix a problem. And the other thing is, like, I noticed how the language, so like the article here, it says Musk could use the Department of Government Efficiency for self-enrichment. He said that the $42.5 billion spent by the U.S. for rural internet isn't efficient, which is true. His Starlink company stands to benefit if he reduces that investment. Notice the word investment. Democrats always call when we need to raise taxes to have more money for public schools, you need to invest in our children's future.
1: More like invest in their retirement fund.
2: Not waste money on a government boondoggle so we can get worse test scores. No, we need to invest in our children's future. Or we need to invest in these, you know, whatever boondoggle program that's wasteful that they want to promote. And I'm all for it. So I said if any time the Democrats, I think I could come up with a if only I thought of a Somali daycare, I'd be like, hey, and Keen, we could have open up a daycare and have no children. But
1: yeah, well, how it called it the Learing Center.
2: Yeah, the Quality Learing Center. We call it the Free State Learing Center. And we could have no kids, but we could charge the federal government whatever, $500 a pop or whatever they were paying them.
0: Free State Learing Center.
2: Yes, the Free State Learing Center. And we'll have no children under our care, so we won't abuse any children, because obviously there are no children to abuse, and we can get paid a lot of money to take care of children who don't exist.
1: Exactly.
2: Which is what's happening in Michigan and all over the country with the illegal immigrants who are coming in and realizing, hey, the U.S. government's kind of stupid, and they don't bother to do any due diligence or background.
0: I don't think they come here and realize that. I'm pretty sure they're set up. Like, these people aren't that smart.
2: Yeah. Well, I said, how did they do it in Michigan with Tim Walz? It's like, oh, there's no fraud going
1: Minnesota.
2: On here. Minnesota. Okay, yeah, yep. I'm getting Michigan's governor Whitmer with the fake kidnapping.
1: Dark Karen Fiara.
0: Those are the easiest to mix up because they're right next to each other. They both like look like they should be MI, but no, it's MN and MI.
2: Yeah, I try to remember it as Michigan's the one with the governor with the fake kidnapping plot.
0: Yep.
2: And the Minnesota's the one with the
0: Tampon Tim.
2: Yeah.
1: Tampon Tim and Dakar and Fiera.
2: Yeah. And so I wonder, like, now how are the people of Minnesota, like, are they still going with Tim Walz? Because after the presidential run.
0: deep diving into Tim Walz is even weirder than just his stupid tampon Tim stuff. He was in college and in the army. He was obsessed with China, and he was accused of stealing nuclear secrets when he worked, when he was in the army. And then he got randomly selected to be able to go to China as a student, and he spent so much time there, and he was given gifts by Do you hear all that?
2: I didn't hear that, but I know the Chinese Communist Party actively tries to recruit U.S. politicians and policymakers.
0: He wasn't even a politician yet. He was a nobody.
2: Yeah.
0: And then he became a politician when he got back, and somehow...
2: Well, they look and scout for people who are going to be politically successful and try to lobby them early. Mm-hmm. And they may not even know they're being lobbied by a foreign government. So like Obama, he probably doesn't know that that $2 billion he spent on his library comes from China and Russia and the Saudis and a bunch of other foreign governments.
1: Dude, which that library looks like a supervillain lair. Have you seen that with no windows?
0: He got it from...
2: Well, how did he... Like, that's how the... How did you get that money for that library? Oh, did he raise it? He didn't earn it, obviously. It was given to him by some donor.
0: Hmm.
2: And
0: you really don't think he would notice or know where they came from?
2: Of course he would know now, but...
0: Okay.
2: You know, but in the beginning, you don't have to. You just be like, here's a really nice guy. He's given me $1 million to give a speech on the bank and banking industry in America. And now that I'm a senator and I have control over that, you drop the cover and say, well, actually, we're a foreign intelligence service and we'd like you to vote for or against this bill, Mr. Senator. And we're willing to pay you a lot of money or buy a million copies of your books, like Bernie Sanders. It's like, I wrote a successful book. That's how I became a millionaire. Bernie, a foreign government can just buy a million copies of your book. It's called money laundering. That's how they buy your influences. Or Elizabeth Warren or Hillary Clinton, they'll give them $50,000 to come give a speech on whatever. It doesn't matter what the speech is on. The important thing is the senator took the money and is now under their control or influence and have a special favor.
0: Wow. Yep.
2: Oh,
0: but
2: yeah.
0: Tim Walz stuff goes deep into China specifically.
2: That's one thing I said. When you work for the NSA, we do ComSec a lot. Communication security is one of our mandates. So ComSec involves spying on U.S. government employees, recording.
0: You're saying you work for them right now.
1: Man, we used to be bureaucrats. Give us a break. Come on.
0: It sounds like a lot like you currently work for the NSA.
2: Yeah, like how would I prove I'm not?
1: We were both bureaucrats and now we're both Uber drivers.
2: Yes.
0: That's pretty funny, yeah.
2: I went from a plush $50,000 a year government job making $20 an hour, and I'm a lot happier making a lot less money because what I do is useful to people. They're always saying, thank you, you're the best Uber driver ever. I felt safe and you picked me up and I was stranded. My car died. I was in the middle of nowhere and you came and got me and rescued me. And that feels very good to be useful to
0: and
2: people.
0: And you still get to spy on them.
2: Yeah, I got my dash cams. So they're always like, oh, are you recording me? So I got my dash cams and my GPS tracker
0: really
2: on my car.
0: They're in your car and they have no expectation of privacy.
2: Yeah.
1: Trust me, you need that if you're going to be an Uber driver, because otherwise they could do basic accusations. And if you don't get a dash cam recording what's going on inside the car right there, you're going to be screwed like a stray cat in Chinatown.
2: Like, I have two dash cams because I don't want one to fail on me at a critical moment. So, I said I would not.
0: Like the moose. You know, like the moose.
2: Yeah, I got to have two cameras of the moose coming in and committing suicide in front of my car.
0: Yeah, TJ helped a moose commit suicide.
2: Well, the suicide, for those of you who don't know, I was at Forkfest, and driving back from Forkfest, it was 9:30 p.m. at night, and the moose are very thick up there in the north country of New Hampshire. And my friend Colin Gibson warned me. He said, go slow and watch out for them because they're hard to see. But a moose is not like hitting a deer. Because a deer is low and it's low mass.
1: It was still

0: So way back when I hit a 12-point buck just ran out and headbutted my front driver's side wheel right there, damaging my car. I'm surprised it didn't total my car altogether. And then the next day I'm like, crap, why didn't I taxidermy that damn thing?
1: Yeah. And act like you shot it.
0: Yeah.
2: And then get arrested by this gaming commission for not having a hunting license. You know, yeah. like they do stupid stuff like that all the time. Like you hit a moose or a deer, it's an endangered animal, and then they fine you for hitting the injured animal. You know,
1: are you actually going to get fined, you think?
2: No.
1: Oh.
2: Because I didn't call the cops. I couldn't call the cop. Thankfully, I couldn't call the cop. I'm not.
1: Yeah.
2: I was in the middle of up there in the North Country, there are spots, long spots, where there's no cellular signal. And, I mean, I suppose I could have gotten my Starlink router out and done Wi-Fi calling if it was truly an emergency.
1: You were lucky you were still able to drive it.
2: Oh, yeah. If I could, I would have been stranded if the car was not drivable because there's no town out there. There's the nearest town's like 15 miles away.
1: Yeah. Well, just so you know, when you called me and I was misunderstanding you and I thought you were currently stranded, but you had cell phone service, I guess, I was like, oh, we got to go get TJ. And
2: oh, good.
1: Joe Broccoli was like running to his car already.
2: Oh,
1: so
2: I'm so, well, thank you guys. And I'm glad I wasn't
1: like,
2: killed.
1: Who's sober enough?
2: Yeah. Who's sober?
1: Yeah.
2: That's always a problem at ForkFest. It's like, oh, we're all getting impaired because... As you should be at these festivals, because
1: you
2: should be. Sobriety is a terrible state. I don't know how you.
0: There's another good reason why the cops weren't involved right there. They probably would have road tested you, and you would have failed that. And
2: oh no, I was sober. I was sober driving back because I didn't want to hit a moose and you know.
1: He's leaving pretty early and being responsible.
0: Boring.
2: So. Yeah, boring. And you know, some of the we've had some good. I was just the moose made me think of the Border Patrol up there because it's in the North Country. So the Border Patrol checkpoints up by Woodstock, New Hampshire. And everything where they were doing the drug checks, they stopped those because the ACLU sued them in court and they lost. So, or the city or state lost.
1: Yeah.
2: And I said, well, that's a good decision. So now you can come up with your drugs and don't have to worry about a Border Patrol checkpoint. Because if they were still doing that, I wanted to have like a party with the Border Patrol where we could all go and smoke meth or cocaine in front of them and just demand that we be arrested and say, no, you know, if you're going to oppress us, you're going to do it openly and honestly, and we're going to not take plea deals, and we're going to clog the federal and state court system up with so many drug court cases, you're going to be dealing with speedy trial motions for the next 2 years.
1: Great.
2: And that's my strategy to fight the government. It's not the best, but it's the only one I can think of that's not violent because...
1: Yeah.
0: Of course, it depends, though, on how pissed off they are at you. Because you were mentioning, like, how the best way to get off, you know, with the jury nullification, you know, get one to cause hung juries and mistrials and stuff like that. Earlier tonight, I think it was you mentioned that they're mad enough, they'll just keep bringing the charges if it's a mistrial. And then they'll bankrupt you for you keep having to defend yourself.
2: There's no statute of limit. There's no limit on the number of times. So I've seen four. I think the most I've seen is four mistrials before they finally got a conviction. Mm-hmm. But yeah, there are people who go and they'll hang the jury 1, 2, 3 times, and then they're bankrupt and have to go with the public defender, and then they get railroaded on the fourth or fifth time. And that's what you say, you cannot fight the government and win. Because even when you win, you still lose. So like Ian, if he had won, say he had won his Crypto 6 money laundering nonsense trial, he still had to pay attorney,
1: and like 2.5 years of his life.
2: Mark Sisti.
1: Years of his life.
2: And yeah, but he'd still have to spend, you know, $30,000-$40,000 a pop for every time they wanted to put on a trial. So he has to pay a lot of money.
1: That's why
2: he doesn't get the money back.
1: To represent himself.
2: So really, I said, like, we need to have like better trained people because there's no requirement that you have a lawyer in a criminal defense. Like, you can represent yourself. You have an absolute right to, as long as you're mentally competent. So I think more people should actually not hire a $20,000 lawyer, because you learn how to defend yourself by doing it. And I've helped so many of my friends through speeding tickets or petty misdemeanor charges. I've filed the motions or drafted the motions to suppress evidence, the motion to compel discovery. And I just say, here's the document. Go file it with the court clerk or the judge. And he'll be forced to rule on it. And I have a pretty good success rate with that, being an illegal shadow lawyer, because I'm not a licensed attorney, but I know the law very, very well. How? Mm-hmm. By reading it. You read the law. Mm-hmm. Like, how do you become a good lawyer? You just read a bunch of law books. And then and you read a bunch of court cases and trial transcripts, and you get and watch lawyers, good lawyers, and you'll kind of get a feel of how to do the thing.
0: This is a splendid example of weaponized autism.

0: Yeah. You kind of have to be autistic, too, because I said when I'm going to court, I kind of fall asleep because it's boring. I don't know how the judges have to stay awake and listen to every argument and be ready to rule if there's an objection.
1: I know, right? I mean, if I was a judge hearing all that stuff, it would put an itch in the roof of my mouth that only a shotgun could scratch.
0: Yeah. Hmm. And
2: I can never be a lawyer because it would be boring, yeah. Even though it's fun occasionally to have a parking ticket trial and things like that, it wouldn't be fun to go every day. Plus, it'd be depressing.
0: Yeah.
2: Yeah.
0: And who is that one he retired? Judge Burke. Yeah, I was going to say Judge Grump because that's a different judge that I had to deal with a long time ago.
2: That's a horrible name.
0: Well, no, his name was Judge Crump, and so I'd always say, "Good morning, Judge Grump. How are you doing this morning? My name's Crump." Sorry, Your Honor. Completely accidental there.
2: Judge Grump.
0: Because he was grouchy. That's why I called him Judge Grump. And he found my friend. They were trying to throw him in jail for careless, imprudent driving, so I said, "Well, you're going to have a hard time doing that, Mr. Prosecutor, because the cop didn't see my friend driving the vehicle in a dangerous manner. He showed up at the accident scene after, and my friend didn't admit to anything. He remained silent, as I told him to do. Invoke your right to remain silent. Don't say anything to the officer. Don't say you were driving the car. Don't say anything. Just say, officer, I want to speak with my attorney. I have nothing to say at this time, so I'm invoking my right to remain silent." That's all you got to do.
1: Did the crash involve another car?
0: No, it was just he flipped over and the cop, it was basically he mouthed off to a local cop. Uh-huh. And so the cop said, "If you're going to treat me crappy, I'm going to treat you crappy. You're under arrest."
1: That makes sense, right there.
0: I said, yeah. And so when we were going to go to trial, I looked up. I said they had 8 custodial arrests in Rolla, Missouri that year for traffic violations. Most cops, when you get a traffic violation, they write you a ticket and release you. But because my friend had mouthed off to this Rolla police sergeant, he made a custodial arrest, which they're allowed to do. So even if the crime is not punishable by a jail sentence, only a fine, they still have a constitutional authority to arrest you and put you in handcuffs. And I forgot the name. It's like Hibble v. Texas. I forgot the name of the case, but I know that the thing is that even if it's a finable offense, they can still put you in cuffs if they have reason to doubt that you're that you are who you say you are, or you're a fugitive from justice, or that you won't show up and take care of the ticket. They can put you in the clink and fingerprint you.
1: So yeah, in short, the lesson is: if you crash the car, the last thing you want to tell the cops is no. Yeah, the last thing you want to say at the scene of an accident when the cops show up is, "No, you put them pants on."
0: Yeah. Well, that, or you don't want to say, "I was driving the car."
1: Yeah.
0: Because now, you know, like when I got in an accident in New Jersey, I got out and he's like, "Are you going to tell me what happened?" "No, I don't have to talk to you or tell you what happened." That's what I mean. I have insurance. And I caused the accident. I'm not going to say that, but I have insurance, and the lady will be made whole. It's not like I'm trying to screw her over and not pay her.
2: Yeah.
0: So the insurance company will pay this lady because I injured her car and hurt her body.
2: A lot of people think that, like, even if they think they should always just call the cops if you get an accident. You can just talk to the person.
0: Yeah.
2: And, like, exchange information,
0: take pictures, and call your insurance company. But
2: I used to think you had to for some reason. Like,
0: no.
2: Just
0: well, they make you. That's what's insidious about
2: it. I never did it. My friend helped me. I was on the phone. I was like, "What do I do? What do I do?" And he told me, like,
0: yeah.
2: I was like, "Do I have to call the cops?" And he was like, "No."
0: No, and you don't have to talk. Like,
1: I think in some states they require just for, like, insurance reasons or whatever.
0: You may have to produce your insurance.
2: Don't live in
1: the insurance company would want a case number.
2: Don't live in those states.
0: And a lot of states under Hibble v. Nevada, if the police suspect you of committing a crime, you can be compelled or forced to identify yourself, but that's it. So you have to say, "My name is TJ the Spy. Here's my ID."
2: And they don't believe you, and then you get slammed on the ground because your name is
0: honestly,
2: TJ,
0: you know,
2: the Spy.
0: I've been pulled over twice with my TJ the Spy driver's license, and most times it gets both times it got a chuckle. They're like, "Is this real?" And I'm like, "Well, it should be. Go check your little computer terminal," and it comes back as, "Yep, TJ the Spy, valid license, no wants, no warrants." And maybe that's a bad sign that I'm a libertarian. I don't have any wants or warrants out for my arrest.
2: I hope I don't. I don't think I do.
1: You're such a poser.
0: Yeah, I know I'm a poser. I'm not like going around getting arrested for, you know, recording New Hampshire officials in a two-party consent state. So
1: am I being detained?
0: Yeah.
2: Yeah, so I think that you should meet up with Dave Ridley, since he's also in Colorado, and he might hear this. He listens to the show and calls in a lot recently. So he might hear this and maybe Do you have an email?
0: Oh, yeah, I have Ridley's contact information. I'll get in touch with them
1: because
0: we love doing, like, the thing is, you get to know somebody really well when you do activism together. And there are certain people that I've learned not to do activism with because emotionally they're not tempered for it. Hmm. They get really upset when the cops get involved and they start cussing and cursing them out and saying bad things.
2: Yeah.
0: And so, I, you know, with Ridley, I was at the Boston FBI field office protesting the Crypto 6 trial, and he was very cool, and we were making fun of the FBI, but he wasn't, like, angry or violent or anything. So I said, that's who I want to be protesting with me, is someone like your husband who's, like, very funny and relaxed and composed. I don't want someone who's unhinged with me while I'm protesting the government.
2: Ridley has all these good protocols that he'll always remind everybody of, and he wears a sign on himself that says, I'm recording, and things like that. So, yeah, he'd be a great person to do activism with at any time. He doesn't break, like, rules that are stupid that some other people might break just because it's a bad rule, you know what I mean?
0: Yeah. And because you got to realize that even though if a law is unconstitutional, it's enforced by people with real guns and judged by juries, real juries. And I reminded Ian, I said, Ian, one day you're going to have to face a jury, and they're going to be 12 cranky citizens who know nothing about you or this case, and they're going to want to know why it is so important for you to sell Bitcoin that they have to take time off work, find babysitters for their children, and stop caring for their family members. Why is it so important for you to tell Bitcoin?
2: Well, you know, autistic people get found guilty at higher rates than normies.
0: Oh,
2: so
0: yeah.
2: I think that has
1: so
2: something
1: true.
2: To do with Ian. So, well,
1: oh.
2: More Free Talk Live coming up. Don't go anywhere. 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
4: From Feature Story News in Washington, I'm Jagruti Dave with a week in review. And this week, Qatar's foreign ministry declared positive progress in indirect talks between the United States and Iran in Doha, with mediators shuttling between the two delegations on issues tied to a memorandum of understanding. U.S. President Donald Trump said denuclearization is moving along well, but Iran's deputy foreign minister said formal negotiations had not yet begun and working groups were still being set up. Mitch McCann reports from New York.
5: I think what we have to remember here is that this is nothing new, and it's become a common practice for both nations not just to disagree on discussion points, but to disagree on the fact that they have even talked about these things. So we've seen that in the last couple of months as negotiations have been going back and forth. At the moment, it seems the key points of discussion are around the Strait of Hormuz and Iran's desire to enforce tolling, as well as financial arrangements, for example, the rollback of sanctions and money that's been withheld from the Iranian government, and also the ceasefire in Lebanon is another key point of discussion.
4: Looking at another conflict, and Russia launched a massive strike on Kyiv, firing nearly 500 drones and more than 70 missiles at the Ukrainian capital, killing at least 21 people and injuring dozens more. The assault came days after Ukraine targeted Moscow with 61 drones, hitting what Ukrainian President Volodymyr Zelensky said was a satellite communications center used to coordinate Russian military operations. Dasha Chernyshova reports from Moscow.
6: The Russian officials insist that this is the retaliation against Ukrainian military for their actions that Moscow labels as terrorism on the Russian territory. The Kremlin also saying that Russia is going to continue to step up pressure on Ukraine because they are seeing the increased Ukrainian attacks on the Russian territory.
4: And the United States Supreme Court struck down U.S. President Donald Trump's executive order seeking to end birthright citizenship, the right of automatic citizenship to virtually all children born on American soil. Kate Fisher reports from Washington.
7: This was kind of Donald Trump's signature policy. It's something he's campaigned on throughout his political career. And he made this executive order on the first day of his second term in office. Now we are at the final decision by the Supreme Court, and they have rejected his challenge to the right to immediate citizenship to babies born here on American soil by 6 justices to 3.
4: From bureaus worldwide, this is...
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0: 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I don't want to, like, focus on that all show because it's boring and it sucks. But man, I hate the DMV. I really have, anytime people have problems with the DMV in New Hampshire, I usually say, like, honestly, it's better here than any other state I've ever lived in. And now that they've gone appointment only, I'm like scorched earth on them. I'm so pissed. With you on Free Talk Live, it's me, Bonnie.
1: And Riley O'Bill.
0: And last week, Riley and I went to Forkfest. Riley, you were there the whole time, right? Maybe one day later than me?
1: I went up Monday afternoon.
0: Oh, okay. Well, me too.
1: So you and I were there pretty much the entire time. You left a little later than I did, which is fine.
0: Yeah, same day, though. I think. Well, I left Monday.
1: Yeah, you left Monday. Chris and I, Penguin and I, left on the Sunday, so.
0: Oh, okay.
1: Yeah. It was a good time. I'm not normally an outdoorsy kind of person, campy type of person, but it was nice to be able to spend time at the Northern Waters Campground in Errol, New Hampshire. It was nice. Like, Errol is a really small town. It's walkable. It's, like, really walkable compared to Keene. Like, I could walk from the restaurant where we occasionally had food to the campground, which is really easy to get to. And I really liked having the experience of being around a bunch of libertarians. It was just, like, one big party. There weren't a lot of people, which is great. It was a nice, intimate experience. I had a lot of fun.
0: I agree. It was, like, a nice, intimate experience, but still more people than I expected for such a, like, late thrown together and not organized, purposely not organized, like, centrally event. We're still kind of trying to figure out an exact number or, you know, close to as exact as possible, but I think about 80 people over the week showed up.
1: That's not bad. I would have guessed, like, 150 maybe at most, but 80 sounds like a good estimate. Like, 80 people's not bad.
0: Yeah, like, I thought that 7 porta-potties was going to be way too much, but actually was, like, it shouldn't have been any fewer than that.
1: Yeah.
0: So, what did you do at Forkfest? What kind of things did you partake in?
1: So, I had some cannabis. There was a beer tasting thing going on, so I tried a little bit of beer to see what I liked. I'm still not a fan of beer. It was just nice to hang out with people and have a party. It was rainy during some events. Mr. Penguin and I hung out a lot. He was talking tech a lot, which kind of bores me a little bit, but, you know, it is what it is.
0: He got in his tent where there were lots of people that wanted to talk tech with him.
1: Oh, yeah.
0: Yeah.
1: Oh, yeah.
0: So I hung out with you multiple times there, and I thought that it was great that you were able to easily walk around that area, because to me it felt like it would be worse than Keene, but maybe it's just the fact that there are way fewer cars, and I wasn't really considering that. I was just thinking, like, the river, but the river was scaring me mostly maybe because of visual things. It's like you're walking on the bridge across the river and it's moving so fast under you, it kind of makes you dizzy.
1: Oh yeah, it definitely was a fast running river. But at the same time, you know, I didn't have to cross a bridge to walk from my motel to the campground. But if I were staying at the Airbnb, I would have to. It wouldn't bother me as long as I knew where both sides of the bridge were and that it was at least safe to walk across.
0: Yeah, and actually, I didn't think about it till you mentioned it to me, that being able to hear the river made it, like, safer for you.
1: Because yeah, it's like a huge landmark. You can't miss it.
0: Yeah. Helps you figure out where you are in the town and context of the town, and also, like, just, like, not to, like, just fall in it. I mean, it wasn't that easy to fall in, even without being blind or anything, but it, I don't know, it had a couple people nervous about, like, is it going to be something we need to worry about the kids all week, and I don't think so at all. Like, you, even as, like, a little kid, you'd have to, like really purposely go get in it and not realize how dangerous it is, and, like, I mean, most free state kids, like, they can be around a fire at, like, you know, younger than talking age and not just, like, walk into it, so it's kind of a similar concept.
1: Yeah. And, you know, people have heard on the show that Mr. Penguin or Chris Wade has been pushing me to be independent, which is a little scary at times. It's not as fun for me, but at the same time, I like being a little more independent, so it's a little more empowering, even if it's a little scary.
0: Do you have anything else you want to say about Forkfest?
1: No, it was a fun event. I would highly recommend that anyone who wants to come to Forkfest, go to Forkfest.
0: Yeah, I think that next year will probably be bigger because we can plan it for an entire year, and we've already had basically, like, proof of concept. In fact, I think, and I'm not saying this for sure, and I don't have any extra details, but I really think that other people are going to be, like, planning other small events like it, just because it's, like I said, like, proof of concept. Like, it worked for us this 2026, and in fact, it was, like, really great. Like, there were a lot of people that I thought, like, might not get along, and they totally did. And I was also kind of worried about food. There was food every day. Like, this one couple that is from the North Country, they go by, like, Lady Maverick, and I'm honestly not sure what the husband goes by other than his real name, so I don't want to say it. They are, like, New Hampshire locals, and they're liberty-minded. And they put on, like, a whole feast with barbecue and tons of sides, and they took goldbacks for me, and I'm sure they would have taken, like, crypto and other things. Everybody where I ate, I could have paid with crypto, goldbacks, stuff like that. And what else did I buy? I bought stuff with goldbacks. Oh, wait, no, I used cash for buying. I finally bought rings from Wormtown, which, yeah, Wormtown was at Forkfest. I feel like that we didn't really talk about that enough.
1: No,
0: like,
1: we should talk about Wormtown. People talk about the conversations going on, the fires, things like that. But Wormtown, it's a really cool little booth or tent or whatever you want to call it, where they sell all sorts of trinkets like rings and rocks. And I bought another goblet this year.
0: I collect goblets.
1: I'll have to bring it by and show you.
0: What does it, like, what shape is it, and why did you choose it?
1: I chose it because it's got a wooden stand under it.
0: Oh, yeah, I saw those and I really thought that you'd like them.
1: So I definitely bought one of those. I'll bring mine by after the show and let you take a look.
0: So, like, it has a wooden stand that kind of looks like a raw piece of wood and, like, kind of a uneven shape. And then the glass looks like it's, like, melted into it and it holds it up perfectly, which is really cool.
1: It's really cool.
0: Yeah, Wormtown is a little, like, small business that they travel around. I'm not sure if they go around the whole United States or what, but they're always at Pork Fest, and it's, like, one of the biggest attractions. It's, like, one of the first things you see when you walk into the RV sections, and there's all the vendors, and they sell, like, all kinds of, like, hippie-looking clothes and, like, drug rug jackets and just all kinds of cool things, like different shaped crystals, different types of crystals. And I never, ever get enough, like, Pork Fest is always so much going on. And so much ground to cover. I think that's a huge part of it, actually. Just, like, if I even was, like, thinking about Wormtown, but I'm down at the fire, it's, like, a lot of ground to cover. So I feel like just because of proximity and just making an intention to make sure I go there this time, I finally went and I bought a ring that's, oh, man, I forget what it's called, the symbol that starts with a T, and it's a Nordic symbol that has three swirls. Mm-hmm. And it basically represents, like, things are always changing, but they kind of return to the same principles and return to the same in the midst of changing.
1: I think that's a beautiful concept because, you know, we sometimes fear that life isn't going to change, or we feel that we're trapped somewhere, but life always changes. And sometimes change happens very quickly and it can be really unsettling. But the reality is, you know, life is going to flow. You come back to your breath, come back to the principles that ground you to, you know, existence. You know, you exist, you're human, it's okay to change. It's okay to focus on being okay through the changes because life's going to change.
0: Yes. I also got one that's just like a pretty, like, shape. Just kind of looks like a elf would wear it. And I didn't get anything else. I kept wanting to go back and get, like, some kind of, like, hippie skirt, but I basically forgot because there's just so much, like, socializing to do. It was also our friend Tony's birthday on one of the days, so I bought him a cake, and I tried to surprise him, but I accidentally said, hey, you want to go with me to pick up the cake, to one of our other friends while he was, like, in the next room? And then he pretended, for a split second, he, like, pretended he didn't hear me. I was testing to see if he heard me. I was like, Tony, do you need anything from Walmart? I have to go get tampons. And he was just like, I heard you talking about my cake. I was like, dang it. It's like, you didn't have to. But anyways, so me and my friend, Chad, who's been on the show, we went and got it and kind of surprised him with, like, lighting it and everybody being together. Like, we went around the campground, got, like, everybody there at once and saying happy birthday to him. Probably, like, 50 or more people. And handed out cake. And there was, like, basically enough for everybody who wanted one.
1: Nice to get some cake and have some fun.
0: Yeah. So that was really fun. And then there was another girl that was her birthday the same exact day, so I didn't know about it that day. So the next day I brought her some cake, and that was really fun. She's actually one of the people that work at Wormtown. I'm kind of just like, It might not be great radio to talk about a little festival that happened in New Hampshire, but I don't really care because half the time what I want is to explain to people what's going on in New Hampshire as part of the Free State Movement, as I am part of. And also, just to like show people not just what's going on here, but like what your life could be like if you lived around just libertarians who believe in, not acting violent against you except for in self-defense.
1: I think it's really nice to have libertarian-minded people around you. I mean, yeah, there are good and bad libertarian types here. Some we disagree with, some we agree with. But you know, at the end of the day, if we're all pointing toward liberty, we're going to work it out eventually. It'll be tough, but that's the whole point of experiments, is you got to try something. You can't just sit around and be like, oh, liberty's dying in my part of the world. I give up. I give up on the whole grand experience. I just want to fiddle while Rome burns instead of try anything new. But you know, the nice thing is we're here in New Hampshire. We're trying to live a libertarian lifestyle, and I don't know if it's going to succeed or fail, but we might as well try.
0: So, I mean, I loved ForkFest. I agree. I think that there's always a chance that, you know, the entire earth may be consumed by tyranny and become a complete and utter prison planet. It's possible, but why are people allowing that possibility without trying for it not to happen? I don't understand. Like, I don't understand if you understand the ideas at all of being, you know, like a libertarian, whatever you want to call it, anarchist, and you're living in any other state. I truly don't understand. Like, I couldn't live somewhere where I only had, like, a couple friends. After COVID, I could not live somewhere where I only had a couple friends that understood me, things like that. So, anyways.
1: I just want to say, before we move on, that, you know, people talk about the Book of Revelation predicting the end of the world and wars and rumors of wars and the Battle of Gog and Magog and things like that. I don't think that the Book of Revelation is an exact prediction of our future that we have to accept. I think of it as a warning, as, hey, society, don't go down this path. Don't allow anyone to let you buy and sell without getting their permission first. Live your life according to your values. Be a good person. Yes, good will triumph in the end, but don't go down this path of evil and iniquity. Don't let it succeed. You got to fight back, and you have to win.
0: Yeah, I mean, especially if you have, like, children or anybody younger than you that you care about, like, I really don't think you should just not fight back. And it's funny because so many people use having children as their excuse to not do any activism or be, you know, out in the open with their, like, empire-loving beliefs, you know? So, actually, I didn't even mean to use the word empire when this headline also uses it, too, but it's a great segue. This from the Activist Post. Just the headline alone really interested Riley and me. So, this from the Activist Post. True spirituality confronts the abuses of the empire.
1: I like that already because, you know, we're wandering away from spirituality. And I realize in a Christian world that spirituality is going to look one way. But, you know, Bonnie and I have stepped away from Christianity. At least I have. I don't know about Bonnie. But I've stepped away from Christianity. I'm exploring what's spiritually resonating for me. And, yeah, it's kind of messy. But at the same time, I think spirituality is important. I think having a practice to ground you and help you realize that there's more to life than just you and your selfishness and whatever helps you realize that, hey, there's something worth fighting for than just my boring life or a life filled with nothing but pleasure. Because a life filled with nothing but pleasure, at least in my opinion, isn't the healthiest life because it's meaningless. When you have responsibility, when you're taking on responsibility, you can develop meaning in life.
0: I agree. I also think that one thing about it is a lot of people like to act, you know, spiritual in all kinds of different ways, but they just like don't have a political philosophy at all. And I can't wrap my mind around it. A lot of people in the spiritual like realms on the internet stuff, they kind of bypass the political conversation just because they think politics in general are like, that's low vibration, man.
1: No,
0: you have to confront these things.
1: You do, because they are the shadows. They are the shadows you have to confront. And sometimes you have to confront the shadows within yourself too. Otherwise you're not integrating yourself properly. You're not living in a world where you're healthy mentally, spiritually, emotionally.
0: So I agree. Let's get into the article from activistpost.com. A spirituality that is uninterested in ending war, genocide, poverty, and injustice is a dead spirituality. If you hold your time on the meditation cushion as something separate from the weeping mother clutching a small body in Lebanon, you're wasting your time. Says a spirituality, it just repeats itself there for some reason. Sometimes I get asked why I only occasionally write about spiritual matters like awakening, egoic delusion, inner work, etc. But from my point of view, everything I write is about that stuff. Let's see who this is. The author is Tim Foley. To oppose the injustices and abuses of our world is to directly interface with the mechanisms of humanity's struggle to become a conscious species. The overwhelming majority of what people call spirituality in our society is really just glorified escapism. Bam.
1: Facts. Right there.
0: Right. It's about avoiding reality by focusing on good vibes, nice feelings, and comforting stories about the nature of the cosmos. Some of the most unpleasant individuals I've ever encountered consider themselves deeply spiritual people because for them, spirituality is about creating a spiritual person identity to feel good about yourself rather than engaging in uncomfortable confrontations with the repressed materials, like you said, like the shadow, within you that are the source of your personal dysfunction. And this happens to align nicely with the whole mainstream culture under the Western Empire. Our entire civilization is built upon psychological compartmentalization and avoidance of uncomfortable truths. And that's kind of why, like, so much art is focused on this idea of, like, there's, like, this perfect housewife, and in reality, she's, like, taking pills to numb her pain. Yeah. You know, like, this, like, fake American dream. There's, like, so much art, like, American Beauty, the movie, so much art dedicated to that idea, like, something that looks good on the surface, but really those people are not facing the uncomfortable truths, and they're just being silent about it and how it kind of festers inside of society.
1: Yeah, most of us don't like to be alone with our thoughts. Most of us want to run away from our thoughts, and that's why a lot of people are on drugs or running away from something that scares them.
0: It's definitely true. Like when I was going to say a kid, I wasn't a kid. I was like 21 or 20. I like cussed out a cop at the front of the military base I lived on, and he was absolutely in the wrong. And I really don't regret like yelling at him at all, but it did force me to have to face like why I was like so angry. And because I got sent to federal court for disturbing the peace or something. It was that or something else. I don't remember.
1: Yeah.
0: And they forced me to take like 6 months or something of an anger management class. And it was a horrible class. He didn't like do a good job at all. But one thing that, it made me think of like all on my own, like when I started to think to myself, like, am I like more angry than other people? Like if this is happening to me, like it made me have to confront what I didn't like about my life, like my quote unquote personal dysfunction in that time. Like, I don't really think I did anything wrong. Like that person was in the wrong. That police officer was in the wrong. And all I did was like raise my voice at him, and not in a way that like, oh, I screamed in his ear and hurt his eardrum. Like he looked like he like did start to cry. Like his eyes were like watering up in like anger towards me, but didn't say anything. Just called more cops. They came, they wouldn't let me just leave, which was the point the whole time. And then they came later to my job and gave me like, what's it called? Like a pink slip that says like, this is what you're being charged with. So ridiculous. Like nobody was hurt. Somebody who was like in the wrong got yelled at and told that they were just like a failure. So like, you know what I mean? Like people just need to grow a thicker skin. But it also made me like wonder, why do I feel so angry that I could like kind of fly off the handle very easily? It wasn't even just that instance. Like there were plenty of times where I just felt like road rage and stuff like that, like in that time in my life. And basically, I wasn't happy in my life, so I was able to look at that and then decide to change, and that's why I moved away from that tiny military base in the middle of nowhere, moved back to Texas, and, like, continued on with my life instead of staying stuck.
1: Yeah, and I think that, you know, here we are living in New Hampshire. I'm not saying that everyone here is perfectly integrating their shadow. I think a lot of people came to libertarianism because they've got some shadow work to do, and here they are in New Hampshire not integrating their shadow, and it's tough because I'm struggling to integrate my shadow too and find out the parts that I don't like, and to see everyone else trying to do the same thing, I'm realizing that we're all on this journey together, even if it's challenging.
0: I agree. And some people in different ways, like some people just want to ignore, you know, becoming more like this author said, like more conscious.
1: Yeah.
0: But let's continue. It says this, you know, ignoring the uncomfortable things that, that they should be confronting. It says, and this happens to align nicely with the whole mainstream culture. Sorry, I already read that part, didn't I?
1: I think so.
0: No, I didn't. I don't know. It says, this happens to align nicely with the whole mainstream culture under the Western Empire. Our entire civilization is built upon psychological compartmentalization and avoidance of uncomfortable truths. If we paid too much attention to all the war, imperialist extraction, exploitation, injustice, and abuse that Western society is built upon, we'd never consent to the political status quo which holds those abominations in place. I would kind of disagree that, like, America or Western civilization is just like built upon exploitation and imperialist extraction. Those things are a little like, I don't agree with that, but I do think that, those things are going to become more and more a problem as like the federal government gains more and more power. Like, you know, they went and they took over Venezuela. That's, you know, a pretty good example of imperialist extraction.
1: I agree. And, you know, most people, I think the spiritual communities that I hear talked about online blame imperialism and blame colonialism for all the woes in the world, which, okay, some of them maybe, but the reality is that no one's doing anything about it. They're just screaming about it online, and they don't provide any reasonable solutions other than you need to feel bad for it, or you need to pay somebody else money that wasn't really affected by it.
0: Yeah, like people claiming reparations today when nothing actually happened to them by anybody else that's currently living.
1: Their emotional labor should be enough for you to give them money. I don't think so. come on. If that were the case, people should give me money too because I have to do emotional labor as well as a blind person.
0: What do you mean by that, do emotional labor?
1: Like, it takes a lot of emotion for me to get outside and try to navigate the world independently because I've never been to Key, New Hampshire. I can't see what it looks like and get a map in my head.
0: Mm-hmm.
1: So I have to have friends teach me how to get around, and that is really scary. So to me, that's emotional labor.
0: Yeah. I can see that being, you know, just something that takes more out of you even mentally than the average person. So
1: yeah.
0: But I appreciate and agree that it doesn't make you want to force somebody to give you money.
1: No.
0: So it says, authentic spirituality moves in the exact opposite direction to all of this. While false spirituality is about turning away and avoiding, true spirituality is about turning toward and facing. Turning and facing all the uncomfortable realities about yourself, your internal dynamics, your trauma, your maladaptive coping mechanisms, your belief systems, your interpersonal relationships, your community, your society, your nation, and your world. Authentic spirituality doesn't separate inner work from outer work because with enough investigation, you discover that inner and outer are imaginary distinctions created in the mind. For every abuse or dysfunction I have seen out there in the macro world, I have found a micro version playing out in my own subconscious. For every delusion-based mechanism I have found within myself, I have seen a reflection of that same mechanism in the large-scale strife of the human species. So if you do keep doing the work, at some point you lose the ability to see spiritual liberation as separate from writing an essay about Gaza. Your ability to hold subtle self-inquiry apart from anti-war escapism evaporates into the ether. We're running out of time, but I do want to say that this actually makes me think a lot about why the feds could not understand our church, the Sharon Free Church, as a church, just because it wasn't, you know, one of the major religions. But that's all Free Talk Live for tonight. FreeTalkLive.com for more. 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Peace.
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0: Kyiv, firing nearly 500 drones and more than 70 missiles at the Ukrainian capital, killing at least 21 people and injuring dozens more. The assault came days after Ukraine targeted Moscow with 61 drones, hitting what Ukrainian President Volodymyr Zelensky said was a satellite communications center used to coordinate Russian military operations. Dasha Chernyshova reports from Moscow.
1: The Russian officials insist that this is the retaliation against Ukrainian military for their actions that Moscow labels as terrorism on the Russian territory. The Kremlin also saying that Russia is going to continue to step up pressure on Ukraine because they are seeing the increased Ukrainian attacks on the Russian territory.
0: And the United States Supreme Court struck down U.S. President Donald Trump's executive order seeking to end birthright citizenship, the right of automatic citizenship to virtually all children born on American soil. Kate Fisher reports from Washington.
2: This was kind of Donald Trump's signature policy. It's something he's campaigned on throughout his political career. And he made this executive order on the first day of his second term in office. Now we are at the final decision by the Supreme Court, and they have rejected his challenge to the right to immediate citizenship to babies born here on American soil by 6 justices to 3.
0: Japanese Prime Minister Sane Takaichi wrapped up her first trip to India this week as leader by signing 16 agreements with her Indian counterpart, Prime Minister Narendra Modi. The deals spanned defence, artificial intelligence, semiconductors, critical minerals and energy, with Japanese companies committing around $12.5 billion in new investment. The New Delhi summit came against a backdrop of strained relations between Japan and China, with Beijing having tightened controls on exports of rare earth minerals to Tokyo since January. Neha Punia reports from the Indian capital.
3: Mr. Modi said that the biggest currency in these uncertain times, the most important strategic asset, is trust, which you can find ample of in the India-Japan relationship. They've agreed to strengthen cooperation in several areas, identifying building joint economic security as a key vision for bilateral ties. They said they will work in areas such as artificial intelligence, shipbuilding, biogas, semiconductors, and critical technologies. They've also agreed to work together to uphold the idea of a free and open Indo-Pacific.
0: Finally, a contingent of 100 United States Air Force personnel arrived in Venezuela this week to help repair the earthquake-damaged Simon Bolivar International Airport. The death toll from last week's twin quakes has risen to more than 2,500 people. Catherine Ellis is a Caracas-based journalist who's been reporting from La Guaira.
4: The Venezuela Red Cross are responding quite rapidly to the immediate needs. They're supporting in search and rescue operations, mobilizing lots of healthcare support, mental health first aid, and meeting the immediate needs of those affected. All, you know, meanwhile, their HQ has been damaged. And their staff and their volunteers are local, so they're impacted too. And not to mention the huge, huge amount of people that are missing. So this will take a really long time to recover.
0: From Bureaus Worldwide, this is FSN.
5: Terror and confusion fell upon the nation this week after nearly 314 million Americans reported inexplicably losing consciousness for 8 hours straight last night, with countless victims helplessly recovering from the fugue-like state with no memory whatsoever of the lost time. Researchers at Princeton University, who have been studying the alarming phenomenon since its inception, told reporters that though they were unable to ascertain the source of the sweeping condition, it appeared to be somehow linked to the setting of the sun.
6: Right now, we suspect that there may be some connection between these sudden blackouts and the visions that some Americans have reported experiencing while they were unconscious. But most of these hallucinations are too abstract for us to draw any definite conclusions from.
7: At this time, we urge people to never turn off their lights and under no circumstances close their eyes
8: for any extended period of... Oh, God. Hello. It's happening again.
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0: to call. Let us know what you're thinking about this evening. The phone number here is 603-283-6160. In the studio tonight, you got Stu.
1: Kahuna.
2: And Richie Rich.
0: And, well, since it's a call-in show, and we already have a caller.
2: People are waiting to get on.
0: Shall we just go to the phone? It's Sarah in New Mexico.
2: Voices
0: Sarah.
2: Must be heard.
0: Sarah, what's on your mind tonight?
3: Oh, yeah. I can't believe it. You took me on at 5 o'clock? This is unbelievable.
0: Yes, well, 5 o'clock.
1: 7 o'clock
0: 7
1: here.
0: Eastern, yes.
2: Yes, 5 o'clock in New Mexico.
3: Because it's 5 o'clock here in New Mexico time. But
2: well, you called at 5 o'clock, like so we took you on at 5 o'clock.
0: That's right. I remember listening to Free Talk Live from 5 to 8.
2: Yeah.
0: It was. Yeah.
2: I'm just saying, unless there's other callers on the line, we usually take calls when they call in.
0: Mm-hmm.
2: Right? Like, the only reason Sarah waits is because she's usually not the first caller.
0: Yeah.
2: But if someone's on the line, we answer.
3: Oh, okay.
0: Yeah, if somebody calls, we answer.
3: Well, that's really impressive. So I just want to explain that our remember my network company? So we have this nonprofit. If they apply, they qualify for 5% products. So it's kind of like encourages, like, oh, if I get put under this church, whatever I buy, 5% would go to 5% product. And I have talked to maybe 10 churches about this program. And they all look at me like I'm just nonsense, or they think I'm scam, or they don't understand what I'm talking about.
1: Sarah, yeah, so I was a little confused. By 5% product, do you mean multi-level marketing?
0: Yes.
3: This
0: is the thing she's been in for a while.
1: Okay.
3: Yeah,
2: it's
3: a network marketing. I don't call it the MLM because we don't have distribution. We don't buy and resell. That's an MLM. Like Amway is an MLM. Mary Kay is an MLM because you have to buy first.
0: But it's a pyramid scheme in that you sign people up under your name, right?
2: If you're good.
3: Well, under my group, below me.
0: Yes, so there you go. So pyramid. Pyramid scheme.
1: Ponzi scheme.
2: It's neither of those. And even like, I will defend the MLM and the network marketing.
0: Hey, a pyramid scheme is not necessarily a bad thing. If you get in there, if you're smart enough to see where you are in the thing and you get in somewhere in the top third, you can make some money.
2: Yeah. But like even a corporate structure appears like a pyramid, right? And it's not a scheme. It's above board.
3: If you think about it, it's a pyramid. Even churches are pyramid. You got the people at the top. You got people, the executive, people administrate. And you got people underneath.
2: Yeah.
3: So it's kind of like a pyramid.
0: So it's a pyramid setup, maybe or maybe not a scam.
2: Right.
0: Yeah.
2: But everything's hierarchical ends up like a pyramid. There's one guy up top, and then delegation starts from there.
0: Does kind of seem that way, huh?
3: So I'm trying to, let me try to explain. Nobody understands what I'm talking about. Let me try to explain. So I'm signed up as a monthly customer, okay? So I have talked to 10 different churches that I've been going to, and then the pastors are like dodging me, and then this church have another pastor, so I can't talk to the regular pastor. There's this new pastor.
2: She's got a gatekeeper.
1: Why are they dodging you?
0: Probably because she shows up once every 10th week.
3: Well, it seems like the anchor church that I went to, they have a regular pastor, and he's not there today. Some other pastors, like, they're trying to avoid me because they don't want to hear what I'm trying to explain to them how this nonprofit works. They don't even want to hear it, my explanation. So, you know, I'm trying to explain this to you guys.
2: Maybe a big contribution to the church will clear their ears out.
0: Mm-hmm.
3: Well, you know, I have made big contributions, $500 contributions, and they don't want to hear nothing either.
2: Okay.
3: They're like, we don't want to be a part of it. They don't even want me to explain what's going on.
1: Well, they're probably leery of it because they probably think it's a scheme. Because
2: God's the top of their pyramid.
0: Yeah, they got their own hustle going.
1: It's competition.
0: They don't want to split their attention. They want to focus on the one hustle they already have.
1: And they can maintain the monopoly.
3: Well, but the whole thing of this whole, the business setup behind this nonprofit is, you know how there's fundraisers, restaurants, all kinds of, if you buy this cosmetic, 2% will help with the human trafficking. I bought a lipstick like that. So it's kind of like the same concept.
2: You bought a lipstick that helps with human trafficking?
3: Well, I bought this, like a lipstick from, like Sprouts. And it says that 2% of it will help, you know, programs that help, rescue human trafficking victims. Yeah. And I'm like, oh, wow.
1: Do you believe that it really helps?
3: Well,
1: it's an honest question.
3: I really do.
0: I would be suspicious that it actually just goes to the people that are actually doing the bad stuff anyways.
3: So this is the same concept. You have to be a real nonprofit, 501c3. So they need that form, and you have to fill out this form. And once you're set up, all the customers that get put under the church, whatever they order, gets 5% to that church for free products. But I don't get – nobody understands. It gives me any time to understand it. But the whole business, the company's doing this, so all the church members, they're very dedicated to their church. I mean, they really are.
2: So let me ask you a question. Let me ask you a question based on your approach, Sarah, and I'll try to tie this in with what I do professionally at my real job. So I got people on the phones whose job it is to set appointments, and I when I interview new people, I tell them the job is threefold, right? You have to number one, you have to identify a need. And if there's a need, then you qualify it to make sure the job is big enough for our undertaking. And then if that's the case, then you go ahead and like close it, right? So as you're approaching these churches and you're trying to pitch this like 5%, have you even identified a need that those churches need the product you're trying to get them a discount on?
3: Yeah, I guess they have to, like you say, they have to have a need. Oh, you know, that 5%.
2: The 5% doesn't matter if there's no need, right? So if you're going to all these churches and they've like, they're clearly, they don't need whatever you're selling, right? Maybe move away from the church model and find an organization that like has a need, right? If you're moving,
0: that's a good point. If this company you were working for sold Bibles, I bet this church would be a lot more interested.
2: Right. But if they sell like home cosmetics, like soap and shampoos, and that maybe like a homeless shelter that's a nonprofit, right, could use soap and toothpaste
0: or an elderly care home or something.
2: Something like that. Yeah.
3: That's a really good point, because I think there is the nonprofit. It's a nonprofit that helps human trafficking victims. I think it's called the Dream Center. You're right. And they are always needing soap, shampoo, toiletries. Yeah, all those body care deodorants products. You are right, and then they definitely have a 501c3, and
2: there
3: if
2: you
3: they
2: go.
3: Qualify, yeah. But yeah, you are right. I mean, the only thing I get convinced
2: that I get that a lot as well.
3: Yeah. So what do you? Okay, you set up an appointment for what do you do for what is it the?
2: My main job is home beautification and exterior remodels. So we do roofing, siding, windows, and doors.
3: Oh my God. Oh my God. And then people think that you're a scam too, right?
2: Yeah, all the time. But if someone needs roofing, siding, windows, and doors, and we go, hey, that's what we do, and we'll give you a quote for free, we'll come to your house and give you a free quote, right? People take the appointment. Because there's no risk until our sales guy shows up and pitches the product. And even then, there's no risk because we're still competing with all the other local contractors that can likely undercut us.
3: Right, and then who pays you? That it's the company that gets the job. They pay your company for
2: no. This is an internal marketing operation. I work for the company. My operators work for the company. The sales guys work for the company. The installers work for the company. But we buy product from vendors.

0: Great. I mean, here's the thing. When we were talking about this before, you know, if you listen to the one news outlet here in New Hampshire, right?
1: The one TV station,
0: you know, according to them.
1: The one radio station.
0: And I watched the clip because I had heard this. They said, you know, it's potentially the attendance was down this year 20 to 25%, they claim, because of gas prices. Right? That was the main reason.
1: You put that in air quotes. Like, well, you don't think gas prices are a problem for people?
0: I'm not saying that they're not higher, but, you know, I talked to some people about that, and A, motorcycles get great gas mileage.
1: Okay.
0: And yes, I would think it's on the list of reasons why you may or may not go, but I don't think it's like high on the list. In other words,
2: how big are those tanks on a motorcycle? Like 2.5 gallons?
0: I mean, I've got a Harley, one of the bigger ones. It's about 6 gallons, I think.
2: Well, what's the range on that?
0: Close to 300 miles, believe it.
2: Yeah, okay.
0: Yeah, so, I mean, it's...
2: That's what I was
0: expecting. It's decent.
2: So, I don't think fuel prices are...
0: That's what I was thinking. You know,
2: unless it's just that, you know, fuel prices, because for their daily driving, and that's got them...
1: Well, when you're used to, filling up your Harley festival for $30, and now it's $60.
0: Well, yeah. Right? Yeah, I'm not saying that it's not a factor. I don't think it's, like... I don't think that's going to drive attendance that much, but I can tell you this, being there, it was packed. Like, if you didn't get down to, if anybody has been there, Weir's Beach is the main drag there, where all the bikers kind of congregate and pack, and they've got bars down there, and if you weren't down there early, you couldn't find a place to park.
2: Is this your first time?
0: That was my first time, like, during bike week. I had been there before, like, off season. The interesting thing is there were tons of cops around. I mean, like, you think about bikers and, you know, kind of wild and burnouts, and anybody doing a burnout, like, there are cops there, like, on the spot writing tickets. They even have, like, there's, like, painted lines. And if you're, like, you know, a few inches over the painted line, they come out and write you a ticket. I mean, it was crazy.
2: So what happens when a biker gets pulled over? The rest of the bikers just pretend they don't see it?
0: Oh, no. I mean, there's dudes around there videoing it, and people stand around and watch, you know.
1: Were the bikers anti-cop or like pro-cop in that situation?
0: I don't know. I mean, probably anti-cop, but I mean, it's not like they're doing anything about it either.
1: Okay.
0: You know, I just talking to some of the old timers are like, yeah, it's not the way it used to be. And, you know, we used to get away with a lot more stuff, and it's just, it wasn't the type of environment necessarily that I envisioned.
1: It used to be an underground thing, and now it's commercialized.
0: Yeah.
1: Oversawed bus.
0: And then when you're down at Weir's Beach, all it is like t-shirt vendors and, you know, fried chicken and stuff like that, you know, like a carnival.
1: Okay. So, I like fresh squeezed lemonade, man.
0: Yeah.
1: Fried chicken, fresh squeezed lemonade.
0: But, you know, a beautiful country. I mean, and, you know, if you ride motorcycles, I mean, if you haven't attended, I mean, despite what I just said, I mean, it's just gorgeous there. And I went on a couple long rides, and it's just awesome.
2: Yeah.
0: Yeah.
2: I inadvertently ended up at one motorcycle rally ever. It was in Austin, Texas.
0: By mistake or just?
2: Well, I just had a thing that was going
1: on. Like Pee Wee Herman shows up on his bicycle?
2: No, there was a BMX charity event that I was filming for there.
0: Okay.
2: And, it wasn't too out of hand. They did the breeze ride, is that what they call it?
0: Yeah.
2: And where they ride their motorcycles naked. And they, you know, they had like motorized bar stools and lots of day drinking. Yeah. I didn't see any, like, you know, crazy peel outs or, you know, like people roasting their tires.
0: Yep.
2: I didn't see a whole lot of shenanigans or.
0: I mean, they still have the stuff like that you would think would be at a biker rally, like the wet t-shirt contest.
2: Mm-hmm.
0: I mean, there were plenty of opportunities for that at the High Octane Saloon, which is one of the big biker bars there.
2: Yeah.
1: Did you enter?
0: I skipped it this time, you know, maybe if I practice, maybe next year, but you know, there was stuff like that.
2: I suspect what happens to these biker festivals is that they get started by these diehard biker people that are quite rowdy and like to have a real good time, and then slowly over time, businessmen infiltrate them.
0: Yeah.
2: And they come out and they're doing their weekend warrior biker thing. And
1: down with capitalism.
2: They get full acceptance and everything, and they're, you know...
0: Well,
2: but you can tell the difference.
0: It's interesting because, I mean, I've been up there a few times, I'd say over the last 10 years, and there's a lot of new construction, like, right around that area.
2: Mm-hmm.
0: In fact, I mean, there's a website, I'm not going to probably not name it now, but, like, literally brand new condos right on.

0: a little hill where you roll down into Weir's Beach to have a nice overlook right into Lake Winnipesaukee. And I looked, it said only 5 units remaining, right? So I looked it up, and the prices start at $750,000, right?
1: Wow. Okay.
0: And this is on property. I'm like, oh, that wasn't there the last time I came here. So it's like everywhere else, just tons of new construction, big money. And I suspect that people paying those prices because they want to be there and around the lake and stuff, they may not be as accepting of these types of events. So, you know, they kind of use their influence to, hey, we need a lot. We need a big police presence there this week.
2: I don't want
0: these troublemakers, you know.
2: Yeah, bring some order.
1: I'm not a big fan of the cops.
2: Order and regulation.
1: But groups of bikers on the road is like my second least favorite groups of people on the road behind bicyclists.
0: Okay.
1: I just don't motorcycle groups on the road.
0: Okay. Yeah. Well,
2: they're rather discourteous, aren't they?
1: Yes.
2: Uh-huh. Yeah, I've experienced this too. We have a caller on the line. Not that people in, you know, cars and trucks aren't discourteous too, but
1: sure. But like the bikes act as a group, yeah, right? And they, you know, they block lanes and they, you know, they impede traffic.
2: We have a caller on the line. We're getting out of the phones. Wireless caller, you're on Free Talk Live. What's on your mind?
3: Hey guys, my name's Owen. Am I on the line?
2: Yes,
3: Owen.
1: You're on the air.
2: Hi, Owen.
3: I've never even, I don't know. I was just on X and I saw, I don't know, you popped up and
1: Welcome.
3: I've been sort of dealing with like a bit of an ethical dilemma lately.
1: Tell us about it.
2: Richie's good at these. Richie's good at these. Let's hear it.
3: All right. So
1: Dumper.
3: I moved up to Minnesota to my dad's cabin in February from Florida. And just had a rough go of it the past 4 or 5 years. Made and lost about $1.2 million. And
1: I'm already jealous.
0: How'd that happen, by the way? That's a lot of money to lose.
2: Did you check the couch?
3: Yeah, that's funny. So, it started with
1: subreddit Wall Street Pets.
3: It started with the coronavirus, dude. So I had a blind company that I was doing pretty well. I made $230,000 in 2019, just me, you know, and a couple of helpers, you know. And then the coronavirus shut me down, and then I had a couple of people relying on me to live, you know, like this one guy had 2 kids and all right. I'm already justifying it, but basically, I knew a guy, whose dad owned this abandoned Hershey's chocolate factory in Canada that he turned into like a weed thing. Mm-hmm. And, I got desperate and I like got in trouble, but I got off whatever. Basically, I got in trouble, and then I was living in my boat the river.
2: Got in trouble for ganja smuggling?
3: Yeah, 187 pounds of pot. And then,
2: well, thank you for your service. And then, I'm sorry you got in trouble.
3: Then my family cut me off.
1: I'm used to hearing drugs
3: cousin,
1: in kilos.
0: Yeah.
3: Yeah, so then my cousin was becoming a DEA agent, and so my whole family had to cut me off, and my cousin got my girlfriend at the time pregnant. So I got completely exiled, dude. And then I was just like, it turned into this thing. It's like a snowball effect. Like everything's going wrong.
0: Yeah, there's a lot of stuff going on there, man.
3: So the investigator was very kind to me. He just sort of understood like where I was going.
4: LRN.FM.
3: You know, like this is your shot.
2: Sorry
3: don't fuck
2: about
3: it up.
2: That. We had to
1: he
2: drop
1: said it again.
2: You.
1: He said it twice. I don't know if you got
2: the dump hadn't rebuilt. Yeah.
1: Okay, all right.
2: I don't know if it shouldn't be there.
1: All right.
2: Okay. Anyways,
1: our apologies.
2: Sorry about that,
1: Owen.
2: We have FCC regulations. You can call back another night. But we have a one call per night policy.
1: Especially if you drop the F bomb twice.
0: Although you know he was getting into it, so You can kind of understand why that happened.
1: It was interesting. I was intrigued by the call.
0: Yeah, I was having a little trouble following because there's so many things, but yeah.
1: Yeah, but this isn't the After Hours podcast. Yeah,
0: correct.
1: Follow the rules.
2: Indeed. All right.
0: I do want to find out the rest of that story, though.
1: We'll put you in contact with Owen during the break.
2: Yeah.
1: It turned out like the cops were chasing him, and as he got into his car, they started pulling on his leg and pulling on his leg and pulling his leg, just like I'm pulling yours.
2: Definitely. So, sounds like bike week was fun, but not as much fun as you were hoping for.
0: Yeah, that's about right. But I mean, I would go again, but not as psyched about it as I was before last week.
2: Yeah. Well, rumor has it there are some roving e-bike gangs in California now. So on that topic, maybe we'll get into that.
1: Hex Angels.
2: Unless callers want to talk about something else, they can call in at 603-283-6160 and let us know what they're thinking about. This is Free Talk Live.
4: The easiest thing in the world for a reader to do is to stop reading. According to the late, great Barney Kilgore, who became managing editor of the Wall Street Journal in 1941 and grew the paper's circulation from 33,000 to 1 million by the 60s. And he'd be pleased to know that his paper is one of the few that people now pay to read online. Someone else pre-internet who realized that attention is fragile? Motown Records founder Berry Gordy. In the early 60s, when his label dominated the charts, he'd bring a dozen real people into the Hitsville, USA studios and audition songs. And he'd ask, if you were down to your last dollar, would you spend it on this record or would you buy a sandwich? Today, attention span seems like an oxymoron. For tips on cutting through the clutter, hit survivalspeech.com. I'm Holland Cook.
5: From Feature Story News in Washington, I'm Jagruti Dave with A Week in Review. And this week, Qatar's foreign ministry declared positive progress in indirect talks between the United States and Iran in Doha, with mediators shuttling between the two delegations on issues tied to a memorandum of understanding. U.S. President Donald Trump said denuclearization is moving along well, but Iran's deputy foreign minister said formal negotiations had not yet begun and working groups were still being set up. Mitch McCann reports from New York.
6: I think what we have to remember here is that this is nothing new, and it's become a common practice for both nations not just to disagree on discussion points, but to disagree on the fact that they have even talked about these things. So we've seen that in the last couple of months as negotiations have been going back and forth. At the moment, it seems the key points of discussion are around the Strait of Hormuz and Iran's desire to enforce tolling, as well as financial arrangements, for example, the rollback of sanctions and money that's been withheld from the Iranian government, and also the ceasefire in Lebanon is another key point of discussion.
5: Looking at another conflict, and Russia launched a massive strike on Kyiv, firing nearly 500 drones and more than 70 missiles at the Ukrainian capital, killing at least 21 people and injuring dozens more. The assault came days after Ukraine targeted Moscow with 61 drones, hitting what Ukrainian President Volodymyr Zelensky said was a satellite communications center used to coordinate Russian military operations. Dasha Chernyshova reports from Moscow.
7: The Russian officials insist that this is the retaliation against Ukrainian military for their actions that Moscow labels as terrorism on the Russian territory. The Kremlin also saying that Russia is going to continue to step up pressure on Ukraine because they are seeing the increased Ukrainian attacks on the Russian territory.
5: And the United States Supreme Court struck down U.S. President Donald Trump's executive order seeking to end birthright citizenship, the right of automatic citizenship to virtually all children born on American soil. Kate Fisher reports from Washington.
8: This was kind of Donald Trump's signature policy. It's something he's campaigned on throughout his political career, and he made this executive order on the first day of his second term in office. Now we are at the final decision by the Supreme Court, and they have rejected his challenge to the right to immediate citizenship to babies born here on American soil by 6 justices to 3.
5: From bureaus worldwide, this is...
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1: Kahuna.
2: And Richie Rich.
0: Let's see, last segment, we talked to Sarah, we talked to somebody who had to get dumped, we
2: Owen.
0: Talked about bike.
2: Owen.
0: Yeah, so unfortunate.
2: We didn't even get to the dilemma.
0: Stupid FCC.
3: Yeah, we get to the punchline,
0: I was okay
3: line,
0: with
3: man.
0: The words, but, you know, rules.
2: Oh, much. Yeah, I'm fine with the words, just mm-hmm. not in this environment,
0: yep.
2: Right? Like that's unfortunately the way it is for now.
0: Yep, unfortunate. We were going to talk about... a new form of bike gangs.
2: Sure. So I call them the Hex Angels. This is from MSN.com, I believe. California's new Hells Angels. Teens on e-bikes cut a path of danger.
3: I'm scared already.
2: I feel like this is just an extension of the dirt bikes. Like, you know, like... people who ride the dirt bikes to the streets and they ride their four-wheelers to the streets,
3: yep.
2: or whatever.
3: Yep.
2: And similar to the motorcycles, right? They're, as Stoop said, just discourteous.
0: They right? certainly are.
2: And usually when they're, like, usually when they're being discourteous, I'm like, I don't care if they die. Like, hit them. Just plow right through them. Lessons need to be taught. But if you just want to ride, right, and not be discourteous, like, cool. Just yield. Signs of the exploding popularity of e-bikes are everywhere. Riders are showing up in massive groups at the beach. Kids are popping wheelies on quiet residential roads. And
0: popping wheelies? Oh, no.
2: Right, which is cool, right? Like
0: popping wheelies, so cool.
2: Do your wheelie, but if yeah. you do your wheelie in front of me and slow down because you can't control it, right? Like yeah. now you're being discourteous.
0: Oh,
2: go
0: yep,
2: away.
0: Yep, yep.
2: Yeah, so... That's my general opinion. Like, if you could do it safely and maintain the speed and not slow down traffic,
0: you gotta pop
2: my hat to you, sir. Yes, yes. display your skills, not this nonsense. Popping wheelies on quiet residential roads and scores of others are showing up in emergency rooms with cuts, broken bones, or worse. Yes. Like, life lessons. We don't need, this is one of those things, like, we don't need the cops to teach the lessons, right? Writing tickets for being an inch over
3: right,
2: the line.
3: Exactly.
2: Right? Like, you fall and you damage things and you're broken, yourself is broken, you damage property, you have to be liable for that. Like, those are the life lessons. An 81-year-old was allegedly killed in Lake Forest after a 14-year-old crashed into him after he was spotted doing wheelies. In Yorba Linda, a 12-year-old was critically injured while riding a modified e-motorcycle. In Oceanside, a rider fled from police in a chase that reached speeds of up to 50 miles an hour. And in Huntington Beach, a man was attacked after riding his scooter through a crowd of more than 100 young e-bike riders. Now, with graduations underway and summer around the corner, police across the state are looking for ways to pump the brakes on dangerous e-bike riding. If these bikes are not treated with respect and care, it could be just as dangerous as handing over firearms, said Officer Brandon Pawn, a collision investigator with the Los Angeles Police Department. I'm going to interject here, because, like, for a long time, I mean, this, I don't know how, when the culture started, but street racing has always been a culture, right? People, yeah. you know, back in the 80s, people really upset with skateboarders, you know, being on the sidewalk and, like, rail grinding the bus stop benches.
3: Yep.
2: Right. And like the cities or the state, you know, the community, whatever, started developing places for these people to like ply their trade safely.
3: Like skate parks.
2: Skate parks.
3: Yep.
2: Places built racetracks.
3: Yep.
2: Right. It's like, oh, don't race on the street. Just go down the track.
3: Yep.
2: And
3: yep.
2: it's, you know, you get the same thrill.
3: Yeah.
2: Right. But you're just off, you know, if you don't give them a place to do it,
3: yep.
2: they end up doing it on the street.
3: Yeah.
2: So. I'm not saying that public money should be spent, right? But like some entrepreneur, like with an eye for profitability, might be able to build something on some land somewhere that'll give these, you know, kids the thrill they're looking for. And, you know, it'll still be dangerous, right? If you pop a wheelie, you know, you still could screw it up, fall and crash and end up in the hospital. But at least you're not going to put...
0: The 81-year-olds will not hang out there.
2: Right. That's not where you're going to find 81-year-olds. So, like, that 81-year-old will be safer, you know, otherwise, and you'll have a place for the motorcycles to ride. Right. Or, you know, or dirt bike track, right? When that, you know, for that was
0: the
2: thing.
0: Back to that sentence, by the way, just the way it sounded when you read it, it said he, a teenager ran into and killed an 81-year-old man after being spotted popping wheelies earlier, almost like he was mad that he couldn't do his wheelies. And so he ran into that guy on purpose.
2: But, well, it also said allegedly. So, like, they don't know if the 81-year-old was killed. Or is he not dead? Is he in critical condition?
0: Or do they not know if he hit him? Or,
2: right.
0: I'm like, did the guy might have just fallen over and died because he was really old anyways? Nobody really knows.
2: If this was six years ago, it would have been a COVID death.
0: Definitely.
2: 81-year-old hit by wheeling motorcycle dies of COVID. if these bikes are not treated with respect and care, it could be just as dangerous as handing over a firearm. The investigator said, it's not just risky riding that raises concerns. Online videos show riders how to easily modify bikes to increase speeds. Some say bikes that are marketed for kids are more akin to motorcycles, reaching speeds of up to 50 miles. Why are they stuck on 50? 50 miles per hour on an e-bike. Some parents are unaware of the difference between e-bikes and e-motorcycles. Police said, while others are knowingly handing over the fast, dangerous bikes to young and inexperienced riders, the fast bikes, some of them illegal to use if riders is not licensed, are easy to find. And in April, California Attorney General Rob Bonta warned sellers, manufacturers, and consumers that modified e-bikes and those that exceed state regulations may be illegal for unlicensed riders.
0: What? They have state regulations on e-bikes?
2: I guess so.
0: Jeez.
2: Like, again, how do you differentiate, right? Like, I know we talked about this a little bit during the break. Like, I have a moped. And when I got my moped, the license that I had to get says motorcycle/bicycle.
3: Okay.
2: Permanent, right? And then at some point, right before I moved, because I'm not like, screw it, I don't follow the laws anyway. But right before I moved, Hawaii moved to like more of a motorcycle license for mopeds. So you got the full, you know, mini license
3: like plate
2: that had to go on it. And they moved the regulation of it from just like, oh, it's just like a bicycle, you know, into this other category of thing. I'm like, well, I'm not doing it and I'm moving. So I'm going to keep my permanent plate just in case something happens here. I'm like, oh, it says permanent. You know, like, we're talking again also during the break, you're getting the Montana plates.
3: Yep.
2: Right.
3: Yep.
2: Permanent registration.
3: Yep.
2: I don't have to do anything else. Like, this is it. I'm not from around here. So yeah, I wanted to keep my permanent plate and not go through that having to, you know, re-register it every year nonsense. So yeah. So in California, you know, it is what it is. They've got it regulated some other way that state regulation. Oh, these bikes are only allowed to go up to like 50 miles an hour. So if you exceed that, you know, you're in a whole new category of thing. Weeks later, Amazon delisted several electric motorcycles from purchase in California, and law enforcement officials are looking for other ways to cut down on illegal riding before summer.
0: Well, they just take a trip over to the next state and get one.
3: Right. Exactly.
2: Generally, you would be correct. However, what ends up happening a lot, because California is such a big state, manufacturers manufacture towards the California standard, and therefore it doesn't matter if you can go into the next state because everything's going to be homogenous because they just, you know, California sets the tone.
0: Oh,
2: like, you know, California emissions.
0: But it'll just make a market for the aftermarket modifications and you'll have to do it at home.
2: Yeah. Yeah. Just like anything else, you know. But then, you know, if your tent's too dark or your exhaust is too loud because you got the aftermarket stuff on there, the cops will still pull you over. So, I mean, you know, do what you want. You can, you know, even with the guns, right, you can go over the border and get like a bigger magazine. But if you're back in California with that larger magazine and they catch you, you're busted in California. So most people won't do that generally, but, you know, but that's... Plenty will, yeah. But... Car manufacturers usually market or manufacture to the California standard. The same way, like, school textbooks, elementary school textbooks, dumbed down to, like, the Texas standard, because Texas is, like, the biggest buyer of their textbooks. So rather than print multiple ones for different state regulations, they just dumb it down for Texas, and that's what people in Wisconsin get, right? So it is what it is. If parents refuse to hold their children account, in Orange County, District Attorney Todd Spitzer has created a specialized unit to go after dangerous riders, including minors, and begun charging parents too. If parents refuse to hold their children accountable, then I am going to hold the parents accountable when they knowingly break the law, Spitzer said in a statement. There's absolutely no reason a child should be handed the keys to a motorcycle and be sent on their way without training, without a license, and without the maturity to handle that kind of responsibility. So I'll go back to the moped thing real quick, because, like, I got my moped as an adult. Not a big deal there.
1: Mm-hmm.
2: But I also remember when we were kids, like teenagers, like pre the age of driving, I don't know what the law was, but I do know that our neighbor had, like, a busted moped, right? And he was like, ah, you kids can have it.
1: Yeah.
2: And, you know, my stepbrother and my friend, they knew more about mechanics than I did. So they worked on it and got it running. And, like, that was just a toy that we had at that point to, like, ride around, you know, the yard in and whatever. So the neighbor just handed us a keys to this dangerous machinery, you know, once we got it up and running. And, like, who cares, right? They rode it more often than I did. I wasn't around that often for that, but still.
0: Yeah, go ahead. None of this article is really getting a lot of sympathy out of me, except for the part about, you know, parents ought to teach their kids not to do things they ought not do.
2: Well, be more specific, because
0: I mean, a parent. I guess you should.
2: As a parent, just teach your kids to follow the law.
0: If you give your kid a bike that can go 50 miles an hour, you should probably have seen them at least ride a bike.
2: Okay.
1: Yeah.
2: All right.
0: I'll go that far.
2: All right. In San Diego, the risk and dangers have grown to a point where on May 28th, the county's health department issued a notice warning doctors about the increasing number of e-bike-related injuries. So I think that satisfies it, right? If you give it to them and they crash, right? That's the life lesson.
1: Right.
2: Yeah. There's a natural consequence to being bad at what you're doing.
3: Yeah. The old joke is, you know, a guy goes to the doctor and says, "Doc, hurts when I do this." And the doctor says, "Don't do that anymore.
2: Don't do that.
3: So, yeah.
2: This hurts when I lift my arm. Well, don't lift your arm.
0: Give your kids a helmet. A broken bone's not the end of the world, like an arm or a leg, but, you know, protect your noggin.
2: Head injury? Yeah. And also coming from the state that doesn't have a helmet law, right? Like one of the few, you know, we live in New Hampshire. Mm-hmm. You were just at bike week.
1: Yep.
2: Right? Like how many helmets did you actually see? And was it more prominent than it used to be?
3: It runs the gamut. I mean.
0: You think it's like 30%?
3: It's hard to tell. I mean, I admit, 95% of the time when I, and Florida's the same, there's no helmet law. I'll still wear a helmet. And the reason is not because, I mean, obviously I don't have to. It's just because if you go down on a bike and it doesn't take that much and you go down the pavement, man, at least you got a fighting chance.
0: Yeah, you want to protect your nose.
3: Right.
0: Plus it seems like keeping the wind out of your face and all of that while you're riding would be kind of nice.
3: Yeah, I mean, it's even, and I'm not as good about the gear, you know, like I'll wear a leather jacket when it's colder out, but I won't wear one when it's warm out.
1: Mm-hmm.
3: And they even make like jeans that are specifically, they're like Kevlar lined and stuff.
0: As long as you're not in flip flops.
3: Yeah, but if you go down, man, and you're not, if you don't have the right gear on, I mean, again, that's your risk, right? That's your decision. You're like, you know, I don't want to do that. Like, it's not as comfortable. That's fine. That should be your right.
0: Yeah.
3: Just realize that, you know, the risk reward kind of thing. And if you go down, man, you're probably going to have a real bad day.
0: Yeah.
2: So, you know. I mean, I didn't wear a helmet.
0: Make that choice, though.
3: Oh, definitely. No,
0: If I were to ride a motorcycle on the street, I would gear up. And I would hope nobody would ever tell me I have to.
3: Right. But I mean, as we know, if you go west out of here to Vermont or you go south to Massachusetts, they don't give you that choice. And you can still, ride without it, just realize that, you know, if a state or a local cop sees you, they're probably going to pull you over.
2: Yeah.
3: You know, so that's the price you pay.
2: I rode my moped in Hawaii for a long time until, like, my mom bought me a helmet.
3: Yeah.
2: Like, I worked, like, 3.5 miles from home.
3: Yep.
2: So it's not like I was riding all over the place. And, you know, it, at that time, it wasn't souped up, so it didn't go that fast to begin with.
3: Yep.
2: So I had goggles and, like, my hat on backwards, and that was it. Like, I got to work, popped that off, got home.
3: But I don't like live life consistently, because I used to ski a lot back in the day, you know, pretty good skier. And so back when I learned as a kid, like, nobody, like, helmets were just not a thing. Like, I don't even remember seeing people with helmets. But now, if you go to, like, downhill skiing, there are kids, like, from, you know, 3 feet tall are taught, oh, no, you wear a helmet, right? And it's kind of rare to see people not wear them. I never wore a helmet skiing, because, I mean, I was a good skier. I was just like, nope, too uncomfortable, don't want to do it.
2: Yep. Didn't have a helmet for the bicycle, didn't have a helmet for the rollerblades.
3: Yep.
2: I wasn't much of a skateboarder, so that wasn't a problem. But
3: if I get on the motorcycle, like I said, probably 95% of the time, I'll wear one.
2: Okay. The County of San Diego Health and Human Services agencies recommended physicians to encourage helmet use and counseled parents about the differences between e-bikes, the risk of riding in tandem, and local and state laws. But with few regulations on the books and companies designing some to look like motorcycles, interest in e-bikes has surged. At first, they were spotted in more affluent communities, with the cost of e-bikes ranging between $1,000 and $6,000 for stock models. But soon they started to be spotted everywhere, and the casualties connected to e-bikes are mounting. In Orange County, an 81-year-old Vietnam veteran died in a collision with a 14-year-old on an e-bike. I wonder if that's the same one as the top one, because, like, here down here, they confirmed it. Last month, a 12-year-old riding an e-bike was seriously injured after colliding with a Tesla in San Diego. Wonder how much of that was a Tesla's fault.
3: Right, yeah. Was somebody actually driving the Tesla?
2: In Sacramento County, a 60-year-old nurse died in a collision with a teen on a biking path. And we make a joke about the Tesla, but that's another thing. Like, on a moped, on a motorcycle, cars don't see you as well as they see. Like, no matter what, they just don't see you. So it's kind of on you to be more safe around cars.
3: I heard a saying, you know, the way somebody describes if you're learning to ride a motorcycle, right? They're like, you know, drive your motorcycle like you're assuming everybody's trying to kill you.
2: Yes.
3: I mean, it's a little extreme, I think, but it is kind of that mentality. Like, I don't say ride scared. Like, I think riding scared is bad too.
1: No, you need to ride confident, but you got to have an out at all times.
3: Correct.
2: Like, hyper aware.
3: Like, you have to be.
1: If anything goes wrong, I go that way.
3: Yeah, that's true.
1: Yep.
3: And people who have never ridden a motorcycle or just don't know what they're all about, like, they don't understand that, you know.
1: Mm-hmm. And there's no metal cage around you, and you will get messed up bad.
2: After my moped accident, I bought, like, another moped, and I almost wrecked that one exiting a parking lot because I was behind the van who was also exiting the parking lot, and this a-hole just decided to, like, throw it in reverse and start backing up back into the parking lot. Mm-hmm. Like, there's no reverse on a moped, man. So I had to, like, yank that thing off to the side. Mm-hmm. And I punched his window so hard, nice. I tried to break it. He's like, I'm so sorry. Go ahead.
1: We're going to go to the phones right now. We got Dave Ridley. Dave, what's on your mind? Dave, are you there? Dave Ridley?
4: Hola! Can you hear me?
1: Yes.
2: Can now.
4: Okay, good. So I've been calling in, I think, you know, for the last year or two, to try and raise the profile of individuals in America who are working to prevent the Terminator scenario.
2: Yes.
1: Mm-hmm.
4: So, this call will be a little unusual, and I think this is the first time I've ever called in twice about the same person. And that person is Joshua Bengio. Have you ever heard the name?
2: Only the last time you brought it up.
4: Yeah, and that was only about 3 weeks ago, I think. So he is a proponent of the idea he calls Scientist AI. He runs an organization called LawZero.org, or at least he's high profile there. And his desire is to create an AI that is focused on honesty. And he says once you've done that, it makes it much more difficult for negative to get a negative outcome. And so I have some updates on his situation.
2: Okay.
4: So he's at lawzero.org, I guess, has now raised over $30 million, and they are proceeding forward with creating their AI model, as I understand it, which the way you build it is not that different from how a normal LLM is generated currently, a large language model. But instead of trying to predict the next word like a large language model would, this AI is focused on trying to predict the accuracy of the next statement, whether it's true or false.
2: Okay.
4: So he says, once you do that, you get a wide improvement in the level of safety.
2: My first question is how, like what book of facts is this large language model based on where it knows what the facts are? And if there is such a book, wouldn't it already be incorporated to all these standard LLMs who are hallucinating non-facts?
4: That's a great point, and exactly what I was thinking about as I'm listening to him. And that is why, instead of donating to him, I'm just making a call about him. Right now I'm looking into him as a potential, you know, person to donate to, or organization to donate to, but I'm not fully convinced yet, as many researchers are not. You know, people have lots of different ideas. Well, they have some different ideas for how to make AI safe, but this is the one right at the moment I would say that's risen to the top of my list.
2: Okay. Well, if I were him, I would focus on legal precedents, because that seems to be an area where there's a disproportionate amount of hallucinations and lawyers getting in trouble for using case law in their cases that don't exist, right? And if you can – I don't know how this happens – but it's happened, you know, more than a handful of times. And if you can get the lawyer's AI to, like, actually know the case law that they're citing to be true or false, that would be the first industry I would be going after.
4: Yeah, and I appreciate the fact that, like, sometimes when I call in, you guys just dismiss the idea that any of this is of any importance at all. I mean, you haven't personally, but sometimes I feel the threat is dismissed. And I appreciate you not doing that. And I do want to further address this idea that there's not a real threat here. And the person who predicted that we would reach artificial intelligence in 2029, artificial general intelligence in 2029, person who predicted we'd get that by that date is Ray Kurzweil. And his accuracy rating in the predictions that he's made, the very specific predictions that he's made over 40 years, is 86%. So,
3: wow,
4: this is not something you can dismiss without dismissing an 86% accuracy rating.
2: Okay. Well, you know, since you brought it up, I will share, at least me personally, I'm not as threatened by it as you. And I will also suggest in parallel to that, like, he might have been 86% right for a long time, but for a long time, libertarians liked what Peter Schiff was saying about the economy, right, until he was dead wrong about Bitcoin for 15 years and lost a lot of credibility there. So with the new technology, the old model might not be as accurate going forward. I'll say that.
1: That's a good point.
4: Yeah. And Kurzweil admits that you're right. He says that he is probably off and he was probably wrong, and that it will be 2028.
2: Even Kurzweil knows I'm right.
1: Hang on, and we can continue this on the other side if you want. Otherwise, give us a call. The phone number here is 603-283-6160. 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
6: Why would they go around bombing people around the world? 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
7: 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It's a good day to be dead if you're a terrorist search.
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7: A whole bunch of them. You know what?
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7: You sound like some liberal jerk.
6: What percentage?
7: A lot of people.
6: I'm not a liberal, sir. Liberals support war, from what I can tell.
5: Take a look. Obama left.
7: We support war when we need it. We have justifiable war. You know, as people like you, you try it for good men do nothing, you jerk.
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6: I'm not bombing anyone.
5: You can feel however you feel about me, but Smedley Butler, the 2-time Medal of Honor winning Marine, felt the same way.
7: Well, you know what? The Gulf had it the right way. You know what? We should have went after China. We should have chased those TRICOMs across that river, and we should have bombed them. We should have nuked them. We should have...
6: You are horrible.
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11: From Feature Story News in Washington, I'm Jagruti Dave with a week in review. And this week, Qatar's foreign ministry declared positive progress in indirect talks between the United States and Iran in Doha, with mediators shuttling between the two delegations on issues tied to a memorandum of understanding. U.S. President Donald Trump said denuclearization is moving along well, but Iran's deputy foreign minister said formal negotiations had not yet begun and working groups were still being set up. Mitch McCann reports from New York.
12: I think what we have to remember here is that this is nothing new, and it's become a common practice for both nations not just to disagree on discussion points, but to disagree on the fact that they have even talked about these things. So we've seen that in the last couple of months as negotiations have been going back and forth. At the moment, it seems the key points of discussion are around the Strait of Hormuz and Iran's desire to enforce tolling, as well as financial arrangements, for example, the rollback of sanctions and money that's been withheld from the Iranian government, and also the ceasefire in Lebanon is another key point of discussion.
11: Looking at another conflict, and Russia launched a massive strike on Kyiv, firing nearly 500 drones and more than 70 missiles at the Ukrainian capital, killing at least 21 people and injuring dozens more. The assault came days after Ukraine targeted Moscow with 61 drones, hitting what Ukrainian President Volodymyr Zelensky said was a satellite communications center used to coordinate Russian military operations. Dasha Chernyshova reports from Moscow.
13: The Russian officials insist that this is the retaliation against Ukrainian military for their actions that Moscow labels as terrorism on the Russian territory. The Kremlin also saying that Russia is going to continue to step up pressure on Ukraine because they are seeing the increased Ukrainian attacks on the Russian territory.
11: And the United States Supreme Court struck down U.S. President Donald Trump's executive order seeking to end birthright citizenship, the right of automatic citizenship to virtually all children born on American soil. Kate Fisher reports from Washington.
14: This was kind of Donald Trump's signature policy. It's something he's campaigned on throughout his political career. And he made this executive order on the first day of his second term in office. Now we are at the final decision by the Supreme Court, and they have rejected his challenge to the right to immediate citizenship to babies born here on American soil by 6 justices to 3.
11: Japanese Prime Minister Sane Takaichi wrapped up her first trip to India this week as leader by signing 16 agreements with her Indian counterpart, Prime Minister Narendra Modi. The deals spanned defense, artificial intelligence, semiconductors, critical minerals and energy, with Japanese companies committing around $12.5 billion in new investment. The New Delhi summit came against a backdrop of strained relations between Japan and China, with Beijing having tightened controls on exports of rare earth minerals to Tokyo since January. Neha Punia reports from the Indian capital.
10: Mr. Modi said that the biggest currency in these uncertain times, the most important strategic asset, is trust, which you can find ample of in the India-Japan relationship. They've agreed to strengthen cooperation in several areas, identifying building joint economic security as a key vision for bilateral ties. They said they will work in areas such as artificial intelligence, shipbuilding, biogas, semiconductors, and critical technologies. They've also agreed to work together to uphold the idea of a free and open Indo-Pacific.
11: Finally, a contingent of 100 United States Air Force personnel arrived in Venezuela this week to help repair the earthquake-damaged Simon Bolivar International Airport. The death toll from last week's twin quakes has risen to more than 2,500 people. Catherine Ellis is a Caracas-based journalist who's been reporting from La Guaira.
15: The Venezuela Red Cross are responding quite rapidly to the immediate needs. They're supporting in search and rescue operations, mobilizing lots of healthcare support, mental health first aid, and meeting the immediate needs of those affected. All, you know, meanwhile, their HQ has been damaged. And their staff and their volunteers are local, so they're impacted too. And not to mention the huge, huge amount of people that are missing. So this will take a really long time to recover.
11: From Bureaus Worldwide, this is FSN.
16: After visiting his girlfriend of 2 years at her workplace to deliver an unexpected threat for Valentine's Day, violent and controlling boyfriend Matthew Strachan spoke to The Onion about remaining a devoted and committed abuser.
17: 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I mean, you should have seen the look on her face when I came and surprised her at work today. 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I mean, she had no idea I was going to come to her office to belittle and frighten her. I mean, I wanted to do it in front of her friends to really humiliate her.
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17: 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I love Valentine's Day.
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1: Kahuna.
2: And Richie Rich.
0: We were talking to Dave Ridley. I believe we still have him. Dave, are you still there? Dave Ridley?
2: Uh-oh.
0: Try him again in a minute.
2: All right.
0: Let's see. We were talking about e-bike.
2: The e-bikes.
0: The e-bike gangsters.
2: The gangs, the rowdy kids on e-bikes running into 81-year-olds and breaking Teslas.
1: I bet they don't wear a helmet.
0: I wonder if they're like the bottle kids from Trailer Park Boys.
2: I think if you're going to be like stunting on a bike, you should probably wear a helmet, right? Like that, would...
1: As long as it's your own choice, as long as it's not mandated.
2: Yeah, that's fair.
1: Yeah. If
2: you're going to be stunting on any sort of two-wheel vehicle, you should probably, or any vehicle at all, you should probably wear a helmet.
1: Probably not a bad decision.
2: If you're going to be out like drifting your Honda Civic, you should probably wear a helmet.
0: Mm-hmm.
2: Right? Like that
1: have a roll, like a roll bar or cage, right?
2: Yeah, that you're going to bounce your head off of if you roll it.
1: That's true.
2: Yeah.
0: I think we have Dave Ridley again.
2: You try him again? Okay.
0: Dave, are you there? Dave Ridley?
1: Dave?
2: Hmm. All right. Maybe the AI got to him.
0: Oh, no, the singularity happened.
2: Dave is the first casualty of the AI wars, as he predicted. Back into this article here. Along with these incidents, a whole other set of issues arise when riders post a call for a ride-out on social media, which can trigger a gathering of dozens of riders or more. This is the nonsense.
1: Is this like a flash mob type deal? Like they just, like on the fly, decide they're going to meet up, kind of?
2: Yeah, I guess.
1: Okay.
2: I mean, like, again, I'll go back to like the mopeds in Hawaii. I never participated in any of these things, mm-hmm. but a coworker of mine did.
1: Yeah.
2: He's like, oh, yeah, we're going to do a ride on Sunday.
1: Yeah.
2: You know, they just call and like, I'm just going to go ride with a bunch. And he was like, dude, they scared me. I'm like, why? What happened? He's like, all of a sudden, they just all got on the freeway. I was like, I've never been on the freeway on the moped before, and like, I don't know what to do. I was like, but I just rode, like, stayed in the middle of the pack.
1: I mean, I can understand that, because even on a, like, a full-size Harley motorcycle, I personally don't like to ride on the highway.
2: Okay.
1: Like, I don't find it enjoyable. And that's a bigger bike. It's going to be more comfortable. So I can totally get why he would say that.
2: Yeah. But yeah, it was probably like dozens of mopeds just getting on the freeway.
1: Yeah.
2: You know, and disperse. Like the cops show up, you just disperse and one gets caught.
1: Going like 15 different directions.
2: Right. Yeah. Law enforcement officials said the large crowds can be known to get rowdy.
1: That's the whole point.
2: Yeah, but this next part is what like gets me. Like this is what I hate. Block large streets as they ride in mass and a few occasions turn violent. Like, I don't care if they want to fight amongst themselves, but like, I just hate the culture that blocks the streets.
1: Yeah, I mean, just like again, it's sort of different, but kind of the same, like when you protest, right? And you saw a lot of this, I think, particularly during COVID, is you get a group of like 100 people and they'll just sit down in the middle of the freeway.
2: Yeah.
1: Like, that's not cool.
0: Uncalled for.
1: That's not cool, dude. Like,
2: it's bad tactics.
1: Yeah. Like,
2: as a protest.
1: Yeah.
2: It doesn't draw anybody to your side. No, like, no one's sympathetic to your cause when you inconvenience people.
1: Right.
2: They just want to see you flattened into the pavement and rolled over with the press.
1: Yep.
2: And I'm with them.
1: Yep.
2: Like, that's, you know.
0: Unless you were to do it, like, in Washington, D.C., then I think I might be okay with that.
1: And why is
2: that? With blocking streets? Because you're blocking the politicians?
0: Yeah, I know politicians are going to get to where they're trying to go, and
2: they're
0: just going to jam everything up. And if you're living there, I don't have a lot of sympathy for you.
2: Okay. All right. I wouldn't want to be a tourist in Washington, D.C. held up by protester traffic.
0: What are you
2: though?
0: Touristing in Washington, D.C. for?
2: I don't know.
1: You want to see the monuments.
0: You want to go to Mordor on vacation?
2: I've done. With my ex, we went to Washington, D.C. because that's where her brother worked.
1: Mm-hmm.
2: And so we were like went down there for Christmas. And while we were there, we did like the touristy thing. But I made sure to have my shirt that I wore to all these tourist attractions that says this is the worst town I've ever been in.
0: Excellent.
2: And it is the t-shirt that I wear anytime I have to leave New Hampshire for any reason. I wear my this is the worst town I've ever been
1: do you
2: in.
1: Get, like, do you get people make comments or you just get people laughing?
2: The security guard at like one of the monument things is like, really? Really? I'm like, absolutely. Like,
1: Really, dude.
2: 100%.
1: I didn't wear this shirt randomly, man. I actually made a conscious decision this morning to put it on.
0: That's funny.
2: Anytime I have to leave the state, I find that shirt.
0: Can I go to the phones right now? We've got a caller from Charlotte, North Carolina.
2: Not Dave Ridley.
0: What's on your mind?
3: What is this nonsense about having the right not to wear a helmet?
2: Nonsense.
3: The libertarian. It's nonsense. If you let me finish.
2: No.
3: It doesn't make sense. Like this, the whole idea of like what you consider as the like universal rights and ownership. It's incoherent. Not only is it, well, first, it's unenforceable.
0: Who are you talking to? Because I think we have different opinions here.
2: Wait, you're not pro-freedom to not wear a helmet?
0: Oh, I am, just...
2: Okay.
0: He's speaking about generalities of, you know, property rights and... What do you say? Ownership and...
2: But specifically about... He wants laws mandating
3: helmet. The right not to wear a helmet and ownership, they don't... They don't make you'll claim they're the same thing, ultimately the same thing, but it doesn't make any sense. Before you ask if someone has the right not to wear a helmet, you have to ask who owns the land. Am I right or wrong?
0: What land?
2: No, that's fair.
3: The land where wherever the rule you think you're applying it to, wherever the right you think that person has,
2: the public roadway
3: residing on.
0: Well, see, those roadways existed though before the government claimed ownership of them. They were just made by, you know, people that needed to get to the next town over.
2: If I go to the go-kart track, the company that runs the go-kart track is going to ask me to wear a helmet.
0: Yes, and that's fair.
3: Exactly. So you don't have this universal right not to wear a helmet, right? First, you have to ask who owns the road.
2: Okay. Who owns the road?
3: Am I right or not? Same thing with your self-ownership. This applies to all the human rights you think applies to you as well. Now, who owns the road? Who owns the road? Who owns the road?
2: The public. We the people.
3: The citizens. Just like the country.
1: Unless
3: like
1: you're on a private road.
2: Also true. Yeah.
3: Just like your house.
2: Which I brought
3: up
2: the example of the go-kart track.
1: Right. But you could be on a private road that's not a go-kart track.
3: Even a private road.
2: Disneyland or Disney World.
1: Right.
2: They have private roads everywhere.
3: Even a private road is co-owned by the rest of the citizens, just in different proportions. Just in just that the quote-unquote owner has actually a lot more say on what the rules are. But not he doesn't have a say in all the rules because he doesn't fully own these quote unquote private roads. They're not really private, right?
2: That's the problem that we're trying to solve.
3: This is what you guys aren't processing.
2: No, we get it. We just see it as a problem, and you see it as a-OK. Mm-hmm. Right? We would prefer that all the roads be private. That is not the situation we live in, and that's one of the things that we are working towards.
3: How is it a problem? There's no problem with respect to liberty in this. This is what I'm trying to say. There's no problem with co-ownership with respect to liberty. There's a problem with how productive it is, how efficient it is, but that's not what libertarians are arguing.
0: There's a problem with cartelization.
2: Yeah,
3: that's an efficiency argument, not a liberty argument.
0: They won't let me build a bypass road.
3: Yeah, because you don't own
0: the
3: land. They
0: won't let me buy
3: the
0: property and build a bypass road.
3: You
1: could buy the property. It would just take a lot of money.
2: But even Skeeter will say that you don't fully own it 100% because he just said no private property is 100%.
3: You can. You just have to get full approval from the federal and state and local governments.
0: You can rent it or own it fee simple, but not colloidal.
2: Right.
3: No, you
2: can't. I mean,
3: theoretically, you can.
2: Like, he just said earlier in his argument, even the private roads are in Disneyland aren't really all private because, like, the government or whatever also owns the land.
0: Yeah, they're on fee simple.
2: Okay. Mm. So, what's your point, Skeeter? You don't have
3: my
2: a problem with
3: is,
2: it.
3: What is
2: we just
3: point?
2: Said it's a problem.
3: You're already living in Ancapistan, except no one wants to try Ancapistan with the land. So, there's nothing to complain about as far as being a libertarian.
2: So what should Steele do if he wants to build that bypass?
3: He has
2: if
3: to,
2: this is in, ha- if this is in Kapistan, he can do it. He can buy the land, put on the bypass.
3: No. Yeah.
2: Then it's not in Kapistan.
3: Yeah, that's correct. Yeah, it is in Kapistan. He has to first buy it. So he has to, the owner, which is all the citizens of the United States in different proportions, have to agree to sell it to him.
0: But when he's got to get
2: permission from 300 million people.
0: But when I'm trying to build my bypass road, this goes from one coast
2: part
0: to the
2: argument.
0: I'm going to run in. I'm going to eventually run into some area of land that I can't get through because it's owned by a cartel that will not sell it at any price.
3: Well, it's not a cartel. Like
0: what are you talking about?
3: The meaning of cartel is very arbitrary, right?
0: They're the sole proprietors of this particular function or service.
3: Did you look at the definition? Stu, did you look at the definition of ownership? Have you ever looked at the definition of ownership? That is a monopoly. The definition of ownership is a monopoly. You have the full monopoly of force and rule setting on that piece of land.
0: Yeah, but not on all pieces of land.
3: When a large group owns a piece of land, they have a right to have delegates make the rules for them. It's still consistent with liberty.
2: I disagree.

0: the corporate land? No, they have to get permission from the board, through the board of the rest of the shareholders. Am I right or wrong?
1: Who sits on the board then?
2: Your elected officials.
0: The owner, the shareholders elect, just like the citizens. Only
1: oh, but
0: in
1: I
0: democracy,
1: never elected anybody.
0: Shareholders are just uniform. The voting and ownership rights are just distributed uniformly over the citizens.
2: They were elected on
0: the new
1: forced
0: board.
1: Representation, and that's what you call
0: that's
1: liberty.
0: Not forced. That's a
1: what
0: privilege.
1: Are you talking about? I never asked anyone to represent me. I never elected anyone.
0: No one
1: anyone.
0: Asked you to be well. Other than your parents, no one asked for you to be born on the land.
1: Oh,
0: the rest
1: okay.
0: of the
1: that's
0: citizens
1: a great
0: didn't
1: argument.
0: Ask for that. So, no, yeah, but this is what you're this is what you're implying, right? You're implying that it's
2: Skeeter
0: not fair.
2: Skeeter's holding up the roads
0: since
2: and getting nobody
0: on
2: his
0: land,
2: side.
3: Yep.
0: No, this is what Stu's arguing, right? Now, if he was born on corporate land, like a Walmart, if he was born in a Walmart store, is Walmart obliged to give him a piece of this the land the store sits on so he can be free?
2: No.
0: Or does he have
1: does
0: to
1: Walmart
0: leave?
1: Get a claim ownership over me because I was born there? So?
0: Yes.
2: They might.
0: You have,
2: they
0: to, do? You have to follow the rules. You have to follow the rules, right? As long as you stay on their property. Am I right or wrong? Without signing a contract, right?
1: I think if I were inadvertently just born there and I was breaking their rules, I think I'd be within my rights to do so. There was no way I could have ever not been there.
2: So I will also bring this up again because this is one of Skeeter's tactics. Is this false equivalency between the United States federal government and like a legitimate corporation? He tries to equate the two as and use his examples as if the two acquired everything legitimately, and it's been rebutted so many times that I just don't want to allow him to build an argument.
0: No.
2: On it again and again and again.
0: I already addressed this, right? It's ownership is never a question on full legitimacy, right? The
2: Why
0: question
2: not?
0: Is.
1: Yeah, they stole that from you fair and square.
2: Which means, and again, my answer to that is if they've stolen it fair and square, right? If that's like the way to acquire land,
1: you can't steal something fair and square.
2: Understood. But if that's their methodology, right? Then you can steal it back fair and square because that's how you do it.
1: You ought to be able to.
0: First,
2: you just take it back and then defend it because that's what they did.
0: First, the current citizens, none of them stole any land. None of them. None
2: then
0: of
2: they
0: them
2: don't
0: in
2: own
0: existence
2: it.
0: Stole any land. No, they, no. The my point is right.
2: If they weren't part of the theft, they can't claim ownership over it.
0: When there's a dispute, hold on. When there's a dispute between two parties on ownership of land, it's whoever has a higher, more legitimate claim, not a full legitimate claim to the land. Right? You as a newborn do not have the same rights as the victim who got their land stolen. That's the difference. You understand
2: I think
0: that?
2: We can agree
0: when
2: on that. If you got your land stolen, you definitely have a right to get it back, whereas a newborn doesn't have a claim on it.
0: Yeah, exactly. Then why are you making a claim on the land?
2: So if a newborn,
0: associated with the victim.
2: Hold on. If the newborn doesn't have claim to the land, right, then 300 million Americans don't have a claim to the land. Because at one point, there were newborns with zero claim to the land, and they didn't acquire ownership of the land through any legitimate purpose throughout their lifespan.
1: That's what Skeeter said.
0: They did acquire. I'm saying
2: the
0: newborn isn't born with.
1: No, that none of us own any of this.
2: No, he's saying the opposite. He's saying we all 300 million Americans
1: I know, he's a very confused
2: own
1: person,
2: a very small percentage of all the land. Which is why if you, Stu, want to put up a bypass, you have to get permission from 300 million Americans because we all
0: That's
2: collectively own it.
1: By virtue of just being born here, though.
2: But he contradicted that by saying a newborn doesn't have a claim to the land.
0: No,
1: right. Doesn't
0: muted?
1: Have a claim
0: no,
1: to the Walmart
0: I
1: they were born in.
2: Just pretend like you're muted because no one wants to listen to you anyway.
0: No, but let me clarify because you make the same mistake over and over again. There's no contradiction there. You're making contradiction because you're using
2: you
0: fact theology,
2: contradicted
0: right?
2: yourself.
1: Okay, clear it up then.
0: I'm not saying a newborn. I'm saying every the citizens as a collective have a higher claim to any newborn, and that newborn is given the privilege of co-ownership as soon as they're born.
2: So you have claim as a newborn. You have, as a newborn, you have claim to the land.
1: Equal claim to any other individual.
0: Only because it was given to you as a privilege from the rest of the citizens.
1: And every citizen has equal claim over it.
0: Like no,
1: Bill Gates doesn't have more claim.

0: than, you know, the homeless guy down the street?
1: Not when they were first born.
2: Well, it's, it, in theory, it's supposed to work like, yes, in the public areas, the common areas, just like in an HOA.
1: You just said that everything is the common areas because you can't truly own something.
2: No, not everything is the common. There's like private areas too.
1: So can Stu build his bypass on private areas?
2: No, he can't. Well, no, he can't. He can't.
1: Where can Stu build the bypass? You can't build it on the public areas. You can't build it on the private areas. He's got to get 300 million people's permission to do it.
0: That's it. That's the only way.
1: What's the only way?
0: The 300 million.
1: Okay.
2: That's consistent with co-ownership. Like, Bonnie can't just do whatever she wants with Ian's house. I don't know if she co-owns the house. You can't just do anything you want in an HOA.
1: How does an individual get solo ownership over a piece of land?
2: Bilateral secession.
1: You've already disputed, like, New Hampshire's right to secede the land, and now you're saying the only way to get the land is to secede.
0: You're saying, so the only way to own land is illegitimate. Since bilateral secession is illegitimate.
2: Bilateral secession is legitimate.
0: Oh, it is.
2: Under libertarian.
1: So New Hampshire can secede from the United States?
2: Bilaterally secede.
1: Okay.
2: You get the consensus of all the co-owners.
1: So we're back to like the 300 million.
2: Do their delegates. What's that?
1: So we're back to the 300 million. The only way to own the land solo is to get the approval of 300 million people.
2: Of course.
1: To let you have.
2: Yes.
1: Of course.
2: Isn't that so simple?
0: Such an obvious.
1: Yeah. Just get 300 million people to allow you to have a plot of land and you're golden.
2: I'm not saying it's simple. I'm saying that's how it is.
1: It sounds dumb. It sounds dumb. And it sounds like no one's going to value that ethic other than you.
2: Let me ask you then, if it's so ridiculous, how do you gain ownership from a piece of land that's owned by a group of people? Do you just get it from one person?
1: No.
2: Even if you're a co-owner. Let's say you're just an equal co-owner of a piece of land.
1: Well, if you're an equal, you just do what you want with it, and then we have the tragedy of the commons, right?
2: Well, that's an efficiency argument, not a liberty argument.
1: Okay.
2: Every time you reference tragedy of the commons, that doesn't apply to liberty.
1: Like, sure, it does.
2: You can have inefficient monopoly under libertarianism. You're allowed to do that. You're allowed to be inefficient.
1: What's your point? If Stu has equal rights to that part of land, he can just build his bypass. Because he's got equal rights to it. He doesn't need to get permission. He just does it.
2: No. That's not how it works.
1: Why not?
2: You think I just take a forklift off the corporate land if I own a share?
1: Yeah. If you own it, it's yours.
0: Yeah, if you're one share, you've altered the value of a forklift. Go ahead.
1: Yep. Yeah.
2: No, you can't even do that.
1: Why not?
2: You think because even if your share was equal to the value of the forklift, it doesn't tell you what you can decide what you can take off it.
1: If I own part of the thing, I can do what I want with part of the thing.
2: With your one share, you have one voting right, right? One part of the voting right where you can ask the collective if you can take the forklift off the property and keep it.
1: What you just said reminds me of, like, this socialist professor was asked a question during an interview, and he said, under socialism, how would I get a PS5? Right? And the socialist professor said, well, you would have to draft a statement of need or a statement of desire or a statement of intent, you know, take it to the collective, you know, pitch your idea to the group. And if the group agrees that, yes, your desire, your need, your want for this PlayStation 5 is valid from the collective, well, then, yes, you can then acquire the PlayStation 5 from the group, the collective funds. Or whatever.
2: Yeah, because,
1: so it's just socialism, right? Your whole idea is just socialism and collective ownership, which individual liberty and libertarians reject not on efficiency means, but on principle as just a garbage way to conduct human business.
2: No, socialism is a special case for co-ownership, right? Socialism is a case.
1: It's the one you're pitching. If we have to get permission from every individual in order to do something with land, that's socialism.
2: Let me finish my point.
1: Just got you on the break.
0: I'd hold you over if you're more interesting, but
1: you suck.
0: Thanks for the call tonight, Skeeter. Give us a call, 603-283-6160. I'm sure you can do a whole lot better than that without even trying. 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
3: I've been told no in many different ways.
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7: Well, I'm comfortable here, actually.
8: Whoa, excuse me. 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
8: Now.
11: Wait a minute.
12: Hey! Oh my God! 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
8: Because you scared me. What am I being detained for?
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15: From Feature Story News in Washington, I'm Jagruti Dave with a week in review. And this week, Qatar's foreign ministry declared positive progress in indirect talks between the United States and Iran in Doha, with mediators shuttling between the two delegations on issues tied to a memorandum of understanding. U.S. President Donald Trump said denuclearization is moving along well, but Iran's deputy foreign minister said formal negotiations had not yet begun and working groups were still being set up. Mitch McCann reports from New York.
16: I think what we have to remember here is that this is nothing new, and it's become a common practice for both nations not just to disagree on discussion points, but to disagree on the fact that they have even talked about these things. So we've seen that in the last couple of months as negotiations have been going back and forth. At the moment, it seems the key points of discussion are around the Strait of Hormuz and Iran's desire to enforce tolling, as well as financial arrangements, for example, the rollback of sanctions and money that's been withheld from the Iranian government. And also the ceasefire in Lebanon is another key point of discussion.
15: Looking at another conflict, and Russia launched a massive strike on Kyiv, firing nearly 500 drones and more than 70 missiles at the Ukrainian capital, killing at least 21 people and injuring dozens more. The assault came days after Ukraine targeted Moscow with 61 drones, hitting what Ukrainian President Volodymyr Zelensky said was a satellite communications center used to coordinate Russian military operations. Dasha Chernyshova reports from Moscow.
17: The Russian officials insist that this is the retaliation against Ukrainian military for their actions that Moscow labels as terrorism on the Russian territory. The Kremlin also saying that Russia is going to continue to step up pressure on Ukraine because they are seeing the increased Ukrainian attacks on the Russian territory.
15: And the United States Supreme Court struck down U.S. President Donald Trump's executive order seeking to end birthright citizenship, the right of automatic citizenship to virtually all children born on American soil. Kate Fisher reports from Washington.
18: This was kind of Donald Trump's signature policy. It's something he's campaigned on throughout his political career. And he made this executive order on the first day of his second term in office. Now we are at the final decision by the Supreme Court, and they have rejected his challenge to the right to immediate citizenship to babies born here on American soil by 6 justices to 3.
15: From bureaus worldwide, this is...
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1: Kahuna.
2: And Richie Rich.
0: Last segment, we talked to Skeeter. That was a lot of fun.
3: If you're going for that kind of a thing.
2: Time to recharge your energy.
3: I'm waiting for the day where he actually thinks there's an opinion other than his is valid.
2: No.
3: But I don't know if that's ever going to happen.
2: No. Well, not from this studio. So,
3: yes.
2: In general, like, he's on a kick of rebutting libertarians.
3: Right,
2: like,
3: yeah.
2: So he's got like a few authors that he's read and books that he's like, oh, you guys gotta like read this guy. And like, I've already read the communist stuff and socialist stuff and I'm against it for more than just efficiency reasons. But I've also suggested, like, if he's such an intellectual, right, like, write a paper, right? Don't make a YouTube video about evolutionary capitalism. But like, write a paper and rebut all the actual libertarian thinkers out there, the prominent ones at least that are still publishing, rather than arguing with us.
3: Or better yet, Skeeter, why don't you host your own show? And then you can have other people who sort of agree with you call in.
2: No one else agrees with them.
3: Oh, I know.
2: That's the thing.
3: I know.
0: That's because
3: he's
0: a little bit off his rocker.
3: Yeah.
2: Yeah. And again, he's been bringing up the same argument for so long, and it's been rebutted in a myriad of different ways, and he never addresses the rebuttal. He just goes back to the original.
3: But if he calls in like 817 times, on the 817th time, you're going to finally get it, man. You're going to understand why you've been wrong all this time.
2: No, I've rejected it every single time.
3: I know.
2: he's made some interesting points along the way.
3: Yeah.
2: Right? But none of that pan out to like the full argument.
3: We invite lively debate, but man, you got to have some give and take here, you know?
2: Yeah.
0: Yeah, we're going to point it out if you're being contradictory or if what you're saying is just foolish.
3: Yep.
2: Both.
0: Yeah, in his case, definitely both. Right. Was there more to the e-bike gangs?
2: I'm going to leave that up to you. This is a long article, so I can keep going, or we can switch it up.
0: Well, I'm kind of invested now. I want to find out if they have a solution.
2: No, they don't have a solution.
0: Oh.
2: I can guarantee you, by the end of this article, the police in California don't have a solution.
3: Yeah, I mean, to me, it feels like the way it goes all the time. They're using this to justify more fees, more licenses, more taxes, more cops, more control. Right? I mean, they're sort of almost to some extent. I'm not saying it isn't a problem because some of this stuff definitely is an issue, but they're going to sort of leverage it and manufacture something that's larger than what it really is.
2: I will also suggest that this is young male behavior.
3: Yeah.
2: And this is this generation's manifestation of it.
3: Correct.
2: Right?
0: I bet you could find a news article that's ridiculously similar to this one from back in like the era when skateboards were brand new.
2: I brought up skateboards earlier. Skateboards
0: skateboarding gangs are a menace to society and look all these
2: drifting
0: people
2: cars.
0: Hurt.
2: Yeah.
0: Yeah.
3: Kids these days.
2: Yeah. It's always kids these days, and these kids are riding e-bikes at a top speed of 50 miles an hour. Woo!
0: You know, that's not that much faster than you can pedal a bike without a little electric motor on it.
2: Yeah.
3: Right.
2: I think that's what they were, the case that the articles make. It was, you know, what's to differentiate like an e-bike from an e-motorcycle? You know, how fast are these things going?
0: Yeah, well, if they're going to keep up that line of reasoning, then what's to differentiate a non-motorized bicycle from those?
3: Mm-hmm.
2: Yeah. Again, like, what's the difference between an e-bike and just standard pedal assist?
0: Right.
2: Right? It's like, I pedal most of the way, and I struggle uphill, so I kick on the pedal assist. Am I now riding an e-bike? You know? that only goes like 12 miles an hour uphill. All right. Sam El Said, a 51-year-old from Huntington Beach, was attacked by several young men May 9th after he and his wife rode their e-scooters through a crowd of more than 100 people on e-bikes. Two minors have been arrested. So, again, that's the bike culture, right? Like, oh, you're not allowed to like, pass us or go through us or whatever. You're not allowed.
0: 100 kids on e-bikes? Is that what it said?
2: 100 people on e-bikes.
0: They were riding somewhere that they were supposed to be riding, and everybody was riding an e-bike and having a good old time, and then some two old people came in there on their scooters,
2: yeah,
0: and decided they were going to ride with them.
2: I don't know if they were going to ride with them. Yeah. They were probably just trying to get through, and they were attacked.
0: Well, they should have definitely gone around or something else, because you're not fast enough to get in that crowd.
3: You
0: need to modify your Scooty Puff so it goes 50 miles an hour.
2: Well, it says a crowd. It doesn't say like they were. It doesn't say like they were. You know, riding. It wasn't a moving roadblock.
3: Yeah, I mean,
2: down the lane.
3: We've kind of had a somewhat of a theme so far tonight about motorcycles and motorcycle rallies and bikes. And I would say on this point, there's kind of this unwritten culture. I'd say rules, but there's unwritten rules. Like, if you see, like, for example, if I'm riding by myself on a motorcycle, and I'll say I see a group of riders, they're obviously together, they're going somewhere, there's like, whatever, 10, 15, 20 of them in a pack. It would be a faux pas, and in some cases, depending on the group, you could be putting yourself in a lot of danger if you just sort of attach yourself to that group.
2: Sure.
3: Like, it's just not done.
2: If you just want to go around the group?
3: It depends.
2: It does depend.
3: It depends.
2: So go on.
3: If it's, I'll say, like a friendly group of locals, and they might even wave you on, right? Like they can see, okay. Like whatever. And I'm not picking on any group, but I'm just going to use a group that's well known, right? It would be one example, and there's others. I'll give a couple examples. If it's the Hells Angels, for example, if it's the Mongols, those are 1% clubs. Probably not a good idea. I'm just saying.
2: Yeah.
3: And if you ride a motorcycle, you know what I'm talking about.
2: Worse,
3: right?
2: If you ride a motorcycle, because you're not allowed to pass us, even though we're going slow.
3: That's part of the culture, and especially a 1%er. It's called a 1%er, right? That would be a bad time for you, probably.
2: Okay.
3: And I would use the same or similar analogy here, right? Perhaps something like that happened, right?
2: Yeah. I will say that I've split a motorcycle group because they're riding like a-holes and I'm not dealing with it.
3: Okay.
2: So like,
3: and what happened?
2: Nothing.
3: Okay.
2: I rode in between them until they went their own way and I went my own way.
3: Okay.
2: Because again, this was, the road splits into two so that you can pass.
3: Yep.
2: Right. The vast majority of them was in one lane, and then one dude decided like, oh, I'm just going to branch off and block the second lane so nobody can pass.
3: Mm-hmm.
2: I was like, I'm not having any of that.
3: Yep.
2: So I used the overflow lane to go around him and to like dive right into the
0: overflow
2: pack.
0: Lane, the oncoming lane.
2: No, I went around him on the right because there was where
0: like
2: I
0: the
2: did
0: shoulder
2: it,
0: then.
2: Not quite the shoulder. On it turned in. It would have turned into the shoulder. I'm going to call it the overflow because there's part of the lane that turns right.
0: Mm-hmm.
2: Right. So there was a lane and then it merges back in on the other side of the intersection.
0: Okay.
2: So like the call it what you want. That's where I made my pass because he was the one motorcycle that wouldn't let you through to get ahead of the whole pack.
3: Okay.
2: Right? And so I couldn't get around the whole pack because I had to deal with him, and I just ducked right in and split the pack and screw him.
3: Okay.
0: Yeah.
2: Right?
3: I mean, that's pretty bold, but yeah.
2: Yeah. I'm a bold guy.
3: Yeah.
2: I don't tolerate this nonsense.
3: I'm not surprised.
2: Yeah. Made sure that, my weaponry was at the ready just in case they tried to do something. But, if they want to play, like, we can play.
3: Yeah.
2: When they get in these packs, they get brazen, El Said said. I can't tell what provoked them, but I'm not the only one that experienced these types of things. Yeah, nothing needs to provoke them. They're just automatically provoked when you try to do something different than what they're allowing, because, they're claiming some of your liberty for the moment.
3: Mm-hmm. Mm-hmm.
2: He's seen the large crowd of e-bike riders gather regularly near the beach, he said, on the weekends and the summer months. These kids will ride down the street and play chicken with cars, he said. They just go out there and wreak havoc. I would win that game of chicken as well. Summertime will likely bring more riders out, and police are trying to get as much information and education out to the public as they can before to prevent more injuries on the street, Pond said. Part of the issue is that parents are unaware of the types of e-bikes that are being purchased and instead providing teenagers with e-motorcycles and dirt bikes. You think parents are unaware?
3: I would place a bet that yes, some of them are. I would say that's definitely more of a parenting issue. In other words,
2: like kid comes home and says, "Mom, I want this e-bike," and he shows her a picture of an e-motorcycle.
3: Yeah.
2: Okay.
3: But if the parent doesn't ask questions, like I'm trying to put myself in the parent's shoes, right? I'd say, "Okay, like can I see it? Like tell me more about it." I'd probably read the specs.
2: Okay.
3: But I can definitely see some parents for sure that are going to...
2: Sure, honey, here's $1,000. Yeah, like, go get your bike.
3: Whatever, you know?
2: Okay.
3: Yeah.
1: Well, with states, especially ones like California, that have claimed so much, you know, parental ownership over your children anyways, what are they complaining about? Like, these parents have outsourced that job to you already. Mm-hmm. So what are you doing about it?
2: Pulling them over and giving them tickets.
1: Yeah. Well, the one guy threatened to come after the parents.
2: Well, yeah, e-bikes in California are split into three classifications depending on features and maximum speeds. Class 1 bicycles have an electric motor that engages only when manual pedals are used, with a maximum motor speed of 20 miles an hour. Class 2 bicycles also provide electrical power up to 20 miles an hour, but have a throttle that can be used without the pedals. Okay. And Class 3 bikes are similar to Class 1 pedal bikes, but have a maximum speed of 28 miles per hour, and the rider must be over 16 years of age.
3: Mm-hmm.
2: But electric cycles that can boost power past 28 miles per hour, have a motor stronger than 750 watts, or do not have pedals, are not legally considered e-bikes in California. According to the California Department of Justice, those vehicles are instead considered electric mopeds or motorcycles and are required to be registered with the DMV and the rider to have a motorcycle license. Bikers must have a label that identifies what class of e-bike they are, and the California Department of Justice earlier this month warned retailers that misrepresenting electric motorcycles as e-bikes is a crime. I feel, you know, I know you smoke, Stu, but like the vapors with their vape mods, and like it's only supposed to allow like a certain amount of vape,
3: okay,
2: whatever, and but they mod it so they could. Big old blast.
3: That's really a thing?
2: Modding your vape, totally a thing.
3: Okay.
2: It's a whole, like, another, it's a culture in and of itself.
3: Okay.
2: So I'm just like, you know, the retailer sells you this motorcycle, and there's, you know, the aftermarket culture.
3: Like the tuners.
2: Yeah.
3: Yeah.
2: You get your, like, 28-mile-per-hour e-bike, and you tune it up to 50 with aftermarket parts.
3: Yeah, I'm down with that, man.
2: And they're going to go after Walmart. We have to get this out there because I do believe that most of these collisions, for the large part, they're likely preventable, Pond said. On May 10th, after the warnings went out, Amazon agreed to stop selling e-bikes that went over the state's limit. We are in the process of removing e-bike listings that do not comply with California speed regulations, the company confirmed to the Times in an email. So again, it doesn't say that Amazon doesn't sell in California. Mm-hmm. They just don't sell at all. Right, so if you're in a state that doesn't have this regulation, you can't buy the bike off of Amazon anymore because it's easier for Amazon just to comply with the lowest common denominator. Mm.
1: Thanks, California, for ruining it for the rest of us.
2: Right, that's what they do.
1: Yeah.
2: Like all the emissions problems with cars and the stretch to go EV. That's all a California thing.
3: Well, yeah, I mean that started in I believe it started in California when they said. By 2035, or whatever the date was, it'll be banned in the state of California it would be illegal to sell, I'll say, a gas-powered car or vehicle.
2: Right.
3: And you can only sell EVs. And then other states piled on, the typical ones, like New York State, for example,
2: would
3: be probably another one.
2: But even if the genesis was
3: in California.
2: Yeah. But even if the other states didn't pile on, the manufacturers would.
3: Correct.
2: Because the vast majority of their their sales are going to be in California.
3: Well, look what happened. I mean, it's not a coincidence that all of a sudden companies, they started introducing the hybrids and the plug-in hybrids.
2: Right.
3: That sort of thing.
1: Right. This is essentially what happened with beer in Utah, except it didn't. It went the other way. So Utah had a legal limit on their beer of 3.2% alcohol by volume.
2: Okay.
1: For a long time.
3: That used to be the case.
1: Uh-huh. And the beer companies finally got tired of making a special batch of Utah beer.
3: Yeah.
2: Right.
1: Because it was costing them money.
3: Yeah.
1: They said, look, we're not going to sell beer to Utah anymore unless you want to buy 5.7.
3: Yeah.
1: So Utah changed the law. And now you can buy 5% beer.
3: Oh, I thought you were going to tell me it was the opposite.
1: No.
2: But, no. But Utah doesn't have the purchasing power as California.
3: Okay.
2: Right. Right. Yeah, so Utah can't make those demands. California has vast many more consumers than Utah, so the manufacturers
1: do what's profitable. Yeah, when the beer market in Utah to the car market in California.
2: Right, so that makes...
1: totally different things, yes.
2: That makes sense depending on the amount of leverage you have as the company in whatever state.
3: Yeah.
2: Right, and, you know, companies will leave states, right, and I think, I don't know what the article that I read, but more firearm manufacturers are moving into New Hampshire.
3: Mm-hmm.
2: Right. Mm. And that's, you know, there's been some openings of factories or whatever here because, hey, it's just easier to not deal with the regulations in other states.
3: Yep.
2: So,
1: all the gun manufacturers out there, thank you for your service. That is a nasty job. Making gun parts is no fun.
2: Okay.
1: Right now we're going to go to the phone. So we've got Turd Ferguson on the phone. What's up, Turd? What's on your mind?
4: Well, I was just listening to your show, as I usually do on Sundays, and I was enjoying it, although I have to admit that, since I've kind of walked away from libertarianism, which was the right decision in my opinion, but the sort of more and more difficult it becomes, the more disingenuous I find libertarians to be, and especially, and you guys kind of touched on it a little bit ago during your call with Skeeter, although Skeeter's so intolerable, it's hard to even listen to his calls.
2: So you haven't moved to evolutionary capitalism then?
4: I don't even know what is that, what Skeer calls his ideology, quote unquote.
2: Yeah.
4: Yes. I don't even know what that is. And I don't know what it is, and it sounds idiotic.
1: Would you say more idiotic than libertarianism?
4: It's probably pretty, I'd say, And that's saying a lot because libertarianism is pretty idiotic. but one of my main issues with libertarianism, and this is kind of really where I started to split with them a few years ago, is like this concept of rights, right? Like a right. And, I have enough of an issue with the non-aggression principle, which ties into this too. But one of the conclusions that I did come to a long time ago was that a right is really only good as the force to back it.
1: No, that's a bunch of crap.
4: It's true.
1: A right is anything that isn't wrong.
4: No, I'm not talking about that. I'm talking about what people
1: but that's what it is.
4: What libertarians consider their rights to be.
1: Oh yeah.
4: You know what I mean?
1: Like most Americans are completely snowed on what rights means.
2: Yeah.
4: I agree.
1: Yeah.
4: Say what? I'm sorry?
2: I'm with you on this one, but go on.
1: I'm pretty well with you on this one.
4: It sounds like, good. I mean, it sounds like you might be. But what I do, especially when I talk to libertarians about this issue, is I kind of use one of their own libertarian thought experiments where it's like, okay, well, let's take the government out of the picture. Like what would happen in quote-unquote natural law is what the law libertarians usually call it. But you know, if me, person X, and person Y were in the woods, and person Y claims that they have the right to free speech, and I walked up to them in the woods with a gun, and I determine that they don't have the right to free speech, then their free speech right, quote unquote, is only as good as after the shootout we have to determine whether or not they really have the right to free speech.
1: No, that's not.
4: And so
1: they're just being coerced into not exercising something that is their right.
4: Well,
1: you can't take it away. You can coerce somebody into not exercising it, but that right's always going to remain.
4: You can call it coercion, but at the end of the day, your right is only as good as the force that you're willing to use.
1: Just because you choose not to exercise your right doesn't make it not your right.
4: I'm not talking about exercising them or not. I'm talking about your right is only as good as the force that you use to back it up if you need to.
2: So, again, I'm with you, Turd, but let me take your thought experiment and try to reframe it a little bit and maybe find an understanding. So you're not – I don't want to say you're wrong in the thought experiment, but
4: – Right, because I'm not wrong. It's the truth.
2: Okay, yeah, fine. You're right in the thought experiment, but let me try to work this through with you. Do you think that the conception of rights is useful when communicating these ideas?
4: What ideas?
2: The right to free speech, the right to property, you know, the right to life, liberty, and property. Do you find that using the term rights can be a useful tool when trying to explain these concepts?
4: Legally speaking, I suppose. Legally speaking,
2: no, just in conversation.
4: I mean, do I find any value in having the word right?
2: Yes.
4: I mean, I suppose so.
2: Okay. And so we don't have to agree that the rights exist, but we can agree that they're useful for explaining some of these topics in conversation.
4: Well, I'm not saying rights, by the way, I'm not saying rights, quote unquote, don't exist either. I'm just saying a right is only as good as the force that backs it.
1: Right. You're saying might makes right.
2: I'm getting
1: essentially.
2: There. Yeah, I'm getting there. So the difference with your example when you're talking to Stu is you show up with a gun and say you don't have a right to free speech, and then we resort to the violence to see whose rights will prevail, right?
4: Right.
2: And in Stu, the way Stu would frame it is, I do have a right to free speech, but you with the gun are violating that right by using the gun to try to coerce me into silence.
4: Well, I mean, you can define it that way, and I see where you're coming from. But the problem is, at the end of the day, the person that prevails in the shootout in that moment is inherently correct. You know what I mean? Regardless of whether you like it or not, it's the truth. And this is usually where I start to run into the issue with having this conversation with libertarians. It's like, look, I still feel like I align probably the most with your ideology. Okay. But at the end of the day, you have to be a libertarian, you have to sort of suspend some level of understanding of the world. Like, you have to be sort of disingenuous to be a libertarian.
2: Well,
4: that's what I found, because
2: let's extend the example, right? You coerce someone into silence. You have the shootout. You win, right? So they clearly didn't have the right to free speech because you shot them. Right.
4: Right.
2: Now, under the libertarian philosophy, you would then be in the wrong for violating the rights, right? And
4: how are you going to find that I'm wrong for violating the rights? What are you going to do?
2: If there's more than just the two of us out in the wilderness,
4: you're going to find somebody else to use force.
2: Yes.
4: Against me because I violated your quote unquote right.
1: Because you surrendered your rights
4: because you need
1: at the
4: someone,
1: moment that
4: you need
1: you
4: somebody else
1: acted outside of your rights.
4: Hold on a second.
1: By
4: you
1: pulling
4: need
1: a gun.
4: Somebody else to use force to enforce your right.
2: Yes.
4: Correct?
2: Correct.
4: Got
2: but,
4: it.
2: But they would
4: so
2: be,
4: we've
2: but
4: arrived,
2: they would
4: we've
2: be doing,
4: now arrived at the same point.
1: But you didn't have a right to show up and coerce somebody with a gun for doing something
2: but,
1: that
2: but
1: was within
2: would,
1: their rights.
4: Yeah,
2: but they
4: the
2: would be doing
4: way,
2: so in protection
4: way.
2: Of the general community because you have now presented yourself as a threat to all living beings by
4: so,
2: pulling
4: so
2: the
4: so
2: gun.
4: You get somebody else to use force against me to punish me. Right. Mm-hmm. So it's only as good as the force that's behind it.
2: Yeah. I told you I agreed with that premise from the beginning, but if you pull a gun on somebody, you know, and everyone else finds out, you're going to die, and it's not a good strategy.
1: Give us a call, 603-283-6160. Does might make right? I don't think so.
2: But it makes it so.
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8: From Feature Story News in Washington, I'm Jagruti Dave with a week in review. And this week, Qatar's foreign ministry declared positive progress in indirect talks between the United States and Iran in Doha, with mediators shuttling between the two delegations on issues tied to a memorandum of understanding. U.S. President Donald Trump said denuclearization is moving along well, but Iran's deputy foreign minister said formal negotiations had not yet begun and working groups were still being set up. Mitch McCann reports from New York.
9: I think what we have to remember here is that this is nothing new, and it's become a common practice for both nations not just to disagree on discussion points, but to disagree on the fact that they have even talked about these things. So we've seen that in the last couple of months as negotiations have been going back and forth. At the moment, it seems the key points of discussion are around the Strait of Hormuz and Iran's desire to enforce tolling, as well as financial arrangements, for example, the rollback of sanctions and money that's been withheld from the Iranian government. And also the ceasefire in Lebanon is another key point of discussion.
8: Looking at another conflict, and Russia launched a massive strike on Kyiv, firing nearly 500 drones and more than 70 missiles at the Ukrainian capital, killing at least 21 people and injuring dozens more. The assault came days after Ukraine targeted Moscow with 61 drones, hitting what Ukrainian President Volodymyr Zelensky said was a satellite communications center used to coordinate Russian military operations. Dasha Chernyshova reports from Moscow.
10: The Russian officials insist that this is the retaliation against Ukrainian military for their actions that Moscow labels as terrorism on the Russian territory. The Kremlin also saying that Russia is going to continue to step up pressure on Ukraine because they are seeing the increased Ukrainian attacks on the Russian territory.
8: And the United States Supreme Court struck down U.S. President Donald Trump's executive order seeking to end birthright citizenship, the right of automatic citizenship to virtually all children born on American soil. Kate Fisher reports from Washington.
11: This was kind of Donald Trump's signature policy. It's something he's campaigned on throughout his political career. And he made this executive order on the first day of his second term in office. Now we are at the final decision by the Supreme Court, and they have rejected his challenge to the right to immediate citizenship to babies born here on American soil by 6 justices to 3.
8: Japanese Prime Minister Sane Takaichi wrapped up her first trip to India this week as leader by signing 16 agreements with her Indian counterpart, Prime Minister Narendra Modi. The deals spanned defence, artificial intelligence, semiconductors, critical minerals and energy, with Japanese companies committing around $12.5 billion in new investment. The New Delhi summit came against a backdrop of strained relations between Japan and China, with Beijing having tightened controls on exports of rare earth minerals to Tokyo since January. Neha Punia reports from the Indian capital.
12: Mr. Modi said that the biggest currency in these uncertain times, the most important strategic asset, is trust, which is which you can find ample of in the India-Japan relationship. They've agreed to strengthen cooperation in several areas, identifying building joint economic security as a key vision for bilateral ties. They said they will work in areas such as artificial intelligence, shipbuilding, biogas, semiconductors, and critical technologies. They've also agreed to work together to uphold the idea of a free and open Indo-Pacific.
8: Finally, a contingent of 100 United States Air Force personnel arrived in Venezuela this week to help repair the earthquake-damaged Simon Bolivar International Airport. The death toll from last week's twin quakes has risen to more than 2,500 people. Catherine Ellis is a Caracas-based journalist who's been reporting from La Guaira.
13: The Venezuela Red Cross are responding quite rapidly to the immediate needs. They're supporting in search and rescue operations, mobilizing lots of healthcare support, mental health first aid, and meeting the immediate needs of those affected. All, you know, meanwhile, their HQ has been damaged. And their staff and their volunteers are local, so they're impacted too. And not to mention the huge, huge amount of people that are missing. So this will take a really long time to recover.
8: From Bureaus Worldwide, this is FSN.
14: A new study released this week based on extensive psychological profiling of some of the world's most notorious serial murderers found that their homicidal instincts can be traced to a single incident in childhood when they were denied a toy that they really wanted.
15: Nearly all violent serial offenders, from John Wayne Gacy and Jeffrey Dahmer to the DC snipers, exhibited their first violent impulses shortly after being told as children that a video game was too expensive, or that they had a perfectly good Lego set at home and they could make do with that.
14: Researchers found that an isolated occurrence in which a parent refuses to buy a stuffed animal or candy bar for their child can immediately trigger the development of sociopathic tendencies.
16: I was in such a blind rage that I went up to my room, sawed the heads off all my action figures, and ejaculated into their body cavities.
14: This was most notably the case with Jeffrey Dahmer, who began decapitating stray dogs and placing their heads on spikes shortly after being denied an Etch-a-Sketch.
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1: Kahuna.
2: And Rich and Rich.
0: Fork Fest is happening tomorrow. That's June 22nd through the 29th. It's a Monday to Monday. And that's happening in Errol, New Hampshire at the Northern Waters Outfitters Campground. 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Forkfest.wtf, that's F-O-R-K, fest.wtf, and forkfest2026 at gmail.com to sign up as one of the 100 campers.
2: Nice.
0: You guys are not going to Forkfest this year?
2: I'm not going.
3: Not this year, just with some of the changes, it kind of, things were in limbo there for a while, and I had to make other plans, but maybe next year.
2: Mm-hmm.
3: I've gone to Fork and Pork the last several years.
2: Yeah, and I usually don't go, so it's not like a big deal for me. It's a long way to go, and to get the time off of work is nearly impossible right now.
0: Hang out with the people that you see all the time anyway.
2: Well, that too, but you know, I've gone up a couple of times for like a couple of days over the weekend or whatever, and like I was like, well, if it's closer than the old campground, you know, maybe I'd. But it's further away. It's like an hour further away than the old campground.
3: Yeah. Can
2: so
3: we
2: less inclined?
3: Can I maybe just talk a little bit about the changes, just briefly?
2: In Pork and Forkfest?
3: Yeah.
2: Yeah.
3: I mean, not for nothing, but I really wish and hope that the community can somehow mend that fence.
2: With Rogers?
3: Yep.
2: Okay.
3: For all the faults, you know, that people complain about or certain people complain about, I think it was a great environment. I think perhaps a very limited number of people ruined it.
2: The nudists?
3: Yeah.
2: Really? the ones that are banned this year are the ones that ruined it last year.
3: No, not that, but you know, without getting into the details, because, I mean, I think the community, if you follow what happened, you know, kind of get the gist, but like...
2: Well, this is a radio show. Not everyone follows the local community.
3: That's true, yeah.
2: So if you want to talk about it, like...
3: Yeah, I mean, I think somebody, you know, somebody basically came in and maybe ruffled some feathers, I'll say.
2: Okay.
3: And then it escalated from there, and it ended up ruining the whole event.
2: Okay.
0: Somebody on the FSP board that was...
3: Yeah.
0: Yeah, okay.
3: I mean, that's my opinion.
0: That's kind of what it sounded like to me, too.
2: Okay.
0: Except, it was like a little bit of ungratefulness maybe from the FSP org, and then maybe a little ungratefulness on the part of Rogers as well. And the two things escalated against each other, and now no Pork Fest.
3: Yeah, look, I get it.
0: Decentralized
2: Pork Fest.
3: Yeah, and I just... Maybe there's a lot of people or majority of people now like this new format better. I disagree.
0: I will say that I do like the new format better.
3: All right, that's cool.
0: But that's for me as not being a huge fan of FSP ever at any point in my life.
3: Yeah.
0: I've never been to a Pork Fest. I went to one Fork Fest.
2: Are you planning to attend are you planning to attend any of the hub events during Pork Fest proper?
0: I'm going to one of the hubs, but after the events for the day are over.
2: Okay.
0: No, I don't plan on attending any.
2: A lot of help you are.
0: The FSP sanctioned events. No, I do plan on being at Forkfest for part of the time, not the whole time.
3: Okay. Yeah,
0: I'm excited to see what it turns out to be. So you know, with the lack of a FSP Porkfest proper this year.
3: I mean, I don't get me wrong. I mean, I hope it succeeds, but.
0: I think it's going to be awesome. I could be wrong.
3: But that's my take on it, and I guess, I mean, what I would say is between Fork and Pork, I did prefer Fork.
2: Okay.
3: Just because it's more decentralized. it just, I don't know, it was a better environment, at least for me. I've attended both, though.
2: I find the new format to be disingenuous in its promotion.
3: Yeah.
2: Because
0: for Forkfest or Porkfest?
2: Porkfest. Forkfest this year is the real Porkfest, mm-hmm. right? It's the camping event of Porkfest.
0: Yes, Porkfest gave up their crown to Forkfest.
2: Right. Mm-hmm.
0: That's why I'm so excited about this year.
2: And but what I don't like is, again, because I don't talk to a lot of people, but the insider information, mm-hmm. we all know why.
3: Yeah.
2: It's decentralized. It wasn't like they made the decision to give up the camping and do this decentralized thing as the way forward for Porkfest.
0: There was one campground.
2: Yep. They ran out of options.
3: Yep. Yeah. Exactly. Right?
2: But the promotion's like, oh, no, it's always meant to be decentralized.
3: Yeah.
2: This makes the most sense and has always made the most sense. Like, this is what we always envisioned Porkfest to be like. And this year we're finally seeing through our like, no, you didn't. Yeah. You got kicked out of the campground.
3: Yeah, exactly.
0: That's the way I see it.
2: And
0: too.
2: this is the fallback option.
0: But I will give them credit for having come up with something instead of just saying, too bad. There's
2: sure.
0: Nothing
2: and
0: going
2: we'll
0: on this
2: we'll
0: year.
2: See how it turns out.
0: Yeah,
2: but if they did that, if they were just honest, like, hey, we're gonna have to do it different this year because
0: I don't
2: know,
0: hope
2: stuff happens.
0: I don't hope that it's a flop. I hope it's a success for them.
2: Okay.
3: Yeah.
0: It's just not really my thing is all.
2: Okay. I don't know if I've shared this on the air, but I will say this. The new format avails itself to the only event that I ever wanted to see at Porkfest, and that is the Porkfest Cannonball Run. Right? I wanted, there's all these hubs, there's all these communities, and people come to Forkfest or Porkfest proper mm-hmm. before, and I'm like, well, you leave Porkfest, you go pick up, a trinket or a winning thing from each of the outposts and stops mm-hmm. around New Hampshire. And the first one back to Porkfest collects all the trophies, wins, and now you can do it by hitting all the hubs.
3: Yep.
2: Right. Get the thing from all the hubs, and first one back to wherever wins the Porkfest Cannonball Run. I'm not organizing it. I'm not promoting it, but I am pitching it to someone willing to do it either this year or next year or whenever. I want to see that.
0: Somebody should definitely pick that up and make it a thing.
2: I think it's a cool, fun idea.
3: Do you have to use an e-bike or?
2: As long as you can get one that goes over 50, you do not want to be holding up traffic going from hither to yon mm-hmm. in New Hampshire. Before we get back into the article, the last discussion with Turd Ferguson, we discussed it more throughout the break. So before I start reading again, did you guys want to expand that discussion any further with what you guys were talking about during the break? Or are you good?
3: Well, I was confused by Turd's what I perceive as rejection of libertarianism because, as he put it, he didn't use these words, basically might makes right, whether you're talking about force, say, with a gun or legal force, whatever format that is, right? Because in my view, that's probably going to be a thing regardless of your view, whether it's libertarianism or socialism or dictatorship or whatever the framework is, right?
0: American culture is a bully culture, so that's probably the way most people think.
3: I don't think that's an American culture. I think that it's a worldwide thing. It goes back to the beginning of time. We're talking about tribalism, protection of territory. Now, I would agree with you.
0: No, small tribes didn't have bully cultures. I don't think.
3: Well, I was getting to that. I'm not talking about a bully culture, but sort of protecting your own, protecting the tribe. I think there's I think there's some level of that. Okay. And then it becomes sort of how amped up those get. So that's what you describe as bully culture. But the protection of your belief does not in itself make it invalid, which I think is what Turd's argument is. At least that was how I was perceiving it. So I would ask the question, what's the alternative? And I don't think there is an alternative. That's my kind of take on what he was saying.
2: The alternative to might makes right.
3: Yeah.
2: Okay. Yeah. I'm with you. I don't think there's an alternative. I don't say might makes right. I say, might not make right, but it does make it so.
3: Mm-hmm.
2: And that I think that's the difference between what Turd Ferguson was proposing. Right. Well, if I bring the gun and we have a gunfight and I win, then you don't have a right to free speech, right? Because I won,
3: yep.
2: and that's it.
0: But that's where I disagree, is because he's now acting outside of his rights by showing up with a gun.
2: Yes.
0: To negotiate a situation that doesn't require a gun.
2: Sure. But the outcome, you know, may not make right, but it does make it so. If he wins that, you may
0: He's still wrong, and I'm still
2: sure.
0: right.
2: You retain the right to
0: Even
2: free
0: though
2: speech.
0: I'm dead.
2: You retain the right to free speech, but you lost the ability. And so we're having this theoretical discussion on rights when we should be having like an actual discussion on ability.
3: Mm-hmm.
2: Right? Like the Monty Python skit where the guy wants to be called Loretta.
3: Yeah.
2: Right? Well, you have the right to be called Loretta, and you have a right to have a child, but you don't have the ability because you don't have a womb.
3: Yeah.
2: Mm-hmm. Right? You can have all the rights you want, but if you don't have the ability, you can't do anything with those rights.
3: We don't live in a world that's purely theoretical, right? I mean, that would be, in my view, impossible.
2: Yeah, but I think you're more in aligning with Turd then, because that's the part that he's rejecting, is the theoretical the theoretical concepts of libertarianism.
3: But you can't. I don't think that gives you the sort of the say to say no, your premise is wrong just because the application. You need to do something else, which seemingly is counter to that.
2: Well, again, you can have the right to free speech, but if someone, you know, cuts your tongue out, you've lost the ability. You retain the right for something you can't actually do, you know, and so the right is theoretical. Like, well, you could talk if you could talk, right?
3: Okay. I mean, I just don't see where I don't see what the outcome here when I ask the question, what's the alternative?
2: Yeah, you have a right to drive a car, but if you have no arms, right, you don't have the ability, you retain the right.
0: The alternative was supposed to be, we're going to form a government to protect the individual rights.
3: Mm-hmm.
2: By violating some of them, we'll protect some and violate others.
0: Yeah.
2: Because they have to violate it in order to retain their function.
0: I don't know that they had to, but it was so naturally that was the course. You know, that resisted.

0: Christian authority existed at the time.
1: Yeah.
0: And we've lost that as a culture.
1: Right? Yeah,
0: we no longer reject the teeth of the state.
1: Yeah, the authority keeps filing them sharper and adding more and more teeth.
0: Right. So what do you do? Right.
1: Yeah.
0: And libertarians, we'll just vote our way out of this.
1: Brilliant.
0: What we need to do is form a coalition, to put together the coalition, so that we can get more people on the ballot in Nebraska, or wherever the Libertarian National Committee wants to apportion the money.
1: How are we going to form a coalition? We're going to need a coalition to form that one.
0: Yes. Yes. All right. Done? Back into the article?
1: Yep.
0: All right. The young age of riders and the speeds that can be reached by e-bikes and e-motorcycles can become a deadly combination, said Dr. Alan Nagar from Children's Hospital Los Angeles. They go faster than regular bikes, they're heavier, they're more difficult to maneuver, and they require additional coordination and awareness, he said. As director of emergency and transport medicine at the hospital, Nagar said he has seen the impact and risk of these electric bicycles firsthand, and they're showing up in the emergency rooms more often. For the past 3 years, the number of kids and teenagers admitted to the Children's Hospital of Los Angeles with e-bike-related injuries has doubled each year.
1: From like 8 to 16 and then 32?
0: Manipulate the statistics however you want. It could have been 1 the first year and 2 the second year, and all hell breaks loose when
1: doubled.
0: 4 people show up.
1: Oh, man, that's double the injuries.
0: Right. Here we go. See, you were close. In 2023, the hospital recorded 8 patients with e-bike injuries.
1: You know, 30,000 people die every year in cars? 30,000. 8 kids.
0: This 8 in just California.
1: 8 kids crash on their bikes in California. Oh, no, there's an epidemic of e-bike things.
0: In 2024, the hospital saw 16 patients, and 36 in 2025 were admitted.
1: Oh, my goodness.
0: So far this year alone, the hospital has seen 21 patients with e-bike injuries the first 5 months of the year.
1: So they're not on course to double. Year's halfway over. They're only going to get to 40-something.
0: Yeah. I will also say, I feel like this is a self-solving problem.
1: Maybe that's why they're screaming about it, because they see that it's about to plateau.
0: Okay.
1: And they're only going to get up to 40-something injuries, and
0: they can't do anything.
1: They need to about it now while it's still rising.
0: Yeah. No one's going to get behind our plan if more kids, they'll manufacture, it'll be a psyop. They'll start injuring kids on e-bikes.
1: You know, I wouldn't be surprised if the person behind this article has plans to start a new e-bike company that's going to be fully compliant with the new regulations of California.
0: If he's friends with the governor, certainly.
1: Yeah.
0: Again, I also, the skateboards and the drifting culture that we mentioned, and whatever else kids have done in the past.
1: Planking? Planking is dangerous.
0: Okay. Whatever. Vaguely remember that one. Like just laying flat on things, planking injury at the hospital. but it's a fad that comes and goes, and then something else replaces it, right? So this article's written this year about this, e-bike problem,
1: mm-hmm.
0: and at some point, e-bikes won't be the thing. Sales will go down. Companies will go out of business. There'll be a new thing, and we'll get a new article about the new thing that kids are doing that are putting them in hospitals.
1: Yep.
0: Tide Pod eaters.
1: Those were delicious.
0: I will take your word for it.
1: Just kidding. I've never eaten a Tide Pod. Please don't do it. It's a bad idea.
0: The hospital also sees several patients that are injured from traditional pedal bike accidents, but e-bike riders tend to suffer more severe and serious injuries, a fact that he attributes to the speed of the bikes. Well, no duh. There's a relationship between higher speeds, less coordination, and more chances of an accident, he said.
1: Really?
0: Yeah.
1: I am just floored.
0: They interviewed Captain Obvious for this part of the article.
1: They must have.
0: Quantifying exactly how many crashes, injuries, and fatalities occur is a challenge, however. Multiple law enforcement agencies still classify e-bike crashes with pedal bike accidents, and the recent appearance of e-bikes has made data difficult to collect. Specifically, incident and crash reporting is seldom specific enough to indicate these bike types, with e-bike crashes often recorded as bicycle crashes, and e-scooters often recorded as pedestrian crashes. A spokesperson for the National Highway Traffic Safety Administration said in a statement, one study by San Jose University's

0: Nineta Transportation Institute published in December found that data was hard to collect for the same reason. It found, however, that according to the National Fatality Analysis Reporting System, at least 154 fatal e-bike crashes has been recorded between 2022 and 2023. So compare that again to, what did you say, Stu, 30,000 traffic fatalities or traffic accidents?
1: Mm-hmm.
0: Another study published this year by the American Academy of Orthopedic Surgeons looking at electric and pedal bike injuries at a San Diego trauma center found e-bike injuries in San Diego has jumped by more than 300% between 2019 and 2023.
2: Okay, so I'm going to chime in here.
0: Please.
2: Because I'm retired now, but my profession was all about numbers, put it that way. And there's a book called How to Lie with Statistics. Which I would recommend that to anybody who has an interest. It's actually a book from the 1950s. You can get it online in one of the, you know, the well-known platform for, I don't know, $10, $15. And it's kind of, the examples are dated now, but the gist of it is you can make some of these things sound outrageous by, you know, jumping 300%. Well, what does that mean?
0: Yeah, or from 8 to 16.
2: Right. I mean, they could be very small numbers, and even those numbers on a relative basis might be small. You have, what did you say, 10,000 crashes or something?
0: Stu said 30,000 car crashes.
1: Okay. Or something. Fatalities.
0: Fatalities. Okay.
2: And some people would argue if one fatality is too many, but that's not reality. I mean, they're going to happen. So 30,000 out of how many possible driving incidents?
0: Right.
2: You know, 30,000 out of a billion?
1: Probably, 300
2: you know,
1: million.
2: So when you express that as a percentage, it's not nothing. And then anybody who has a loved member that dies, that's tragic. But
0: we should cap the speed limit of cars to 15 miles an hour to prevent these tragedies.
2: Correct.
1: They need flaggers walking in front of and behind them.
2: Yeah. Yeah. And,
0: like the
2: old
0: days.
2: Yes. And the media is, in my experience, like the most guilty party when it comes to using these sort of statistics.
0: Clearly.
2: Because it used to be they're selling newspapers, now they're selling views or clicks or whatever.
1: Yeah. This is why I recommend people don't consume news. Most people aren't smart enough to read through that kind of
2: manipulation. So I'm getting off my soapbox, but that's my commentary on that.
0: No, that's fine.
1: No, well, I mean, said.
0: This is from MSN. They're clearly doing what you said.
2: Right.
0: And we're reading through it and critiquing it. In Orange County, the Sheriff's Department is working with schools and Orange County Transportation Authority for educational programs, said Sergeant Gerard McCann of the Orange County Sheriff's Department. For example, several schools require students to register their bicycles, electric or pedal-powered, if they're taken to and from school. But as many parents know, if there's a new rule, there will likely be a child out there trying to break it. Earlier this month, McCann said deputies were called to a local high school after students riding e-bikes, including some that appeared to be motorcycles, were spotted, locking them in a secluded area away from campus to avoid registering them. Man, that's the first thing that I thought. Just leave it not on campus, and you're not in their jurisdiction anymore.
1: Yeah, he's locking up at the 7-Eleven across the street.
0: Right.
2: There you go.
0: Yeah. Kids these days always try to break the rule. A recent review of e-bike-related citations by the Orange County Sheriff's Department also showed the growing problem. E-bike-related citations by the department jumped to 259 in 2025, according to the department, up from 173 the previous year. The two most common tickets, according to the data, was riding without a helmet and unsafe riding. Online, teens are also watching videos on how to remove the speed limitations on their bikes so they can get past the legit limit. Also what we said, right? The aftermarket modifications. Some of the modifications are so particular, Pond said, they go unnoticed without specific training or expertise. It's almost impossible for law enforcement to identify right off the bat a simple modification.
1: Well, law enforcement, it turns out riding a bike at 50 miles an hour is really fun. So kids are going to do it.
2: That's right.
1: If you're not going to stop them, give us a call. The phone number here is 603-283-6160. It's Free Talk Live.
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6: From Feature Story News in Washington, I'm Jagruti Dave with a week in review. And this week, Qatar's foreign ministry declared positive progress in indirect talks between the United States and Iran in Doha, with mediators shuttling between the two delegations on issues tied to a memorandum of understanding. U.S. President Donald Trump said denuclearization is moving along well, but Iran's deputy foreign minister said formal negotiations had not yet begun and working groups were still being set up. Mitch McCann reports from New York.
7: I think what we have to remember here is that this is nothing new, and it's become a common practice for both nations not just to disagree on discussion points, but to disagree on the fact that they have even talked about these things. So we've seen that in the last couple of months as negotiations have been going back and forth. At the moment, it seems the key points of discussion are around the Strait of Hormuz and Iran's desire to enforce tolling, as well as financial arrangements, for example, the rollback of sanctions and money that's been withheld from the Iranian government. And also the ceasefire in Lebanon is another key point of discussion.
6: Looking at another conflict, and Russia launched a massive strike on Kyiv, firing nearly 500 drones and more than 70 missiles at the Ukrainian capital, killing at least 21 people and injuring dozens more. The assault came days after Ukraine targeted Moscow with 61 drones, hitting what Ukrainian President Volodymyr Zelensky said was a satellite communications center used to coordinate Russian military operations. Dasha Chernyshova reports from Moscow.
8: The Russian officials insist that this is their retaliation against Ukrainian military for their actions that Moscow labels as terrorism on the Russian territory. The Kremlin also saying that Russia is going to continue to step up pressure on Ukraine because they are seeing the increased Ukrainian attacks on the Russian territory.
6: And the United States Supreme Court struck down U.S. President Donald Trump's executive order seeking to end birthright citizenship, the right of automatic citizenship to virtually all children born on American soil. Kate Fisher reports from Washington.
9: This was kind of Donald Trump's signature policy. It's something he's campaigned on throughout his political career. And he made this executive order on the first day of his second term in office. Now we are at the final decision by the Supreme Court, and they have rejected his challenge to the right to immediate citizenship to babies born here on American soil by 6 justices to 3.
6: From bureaus worldwide, this is...
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0: 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Let us know what's on your mind tonight. The us in the studio is Stu.
1: Kahuna.
2: And Richie Rich.
0: And we have one caller on the line, so we're going to go to the phones. We've got David in New Mexico. David, what's on your mind?
2: Happy Father's Day, David in New Mexico.
3: Screw you, Richie. You were just trying to hurt my feelings, weren't you?
2: Of course.
3: Yeah, well,
2: and we didn't bring up that it's Father's Day all episode.
0: I don't know if you know Richie. That's kind of a shtick.
2: He's so
0: sort of
2: presented
0: troll.
2: The opportunity.
3: Yeah. Oh, hey, you know what? Actually, it occurred to me the last time that I was on with you, Richie, a couple weeks ago, and you were mocking me by bringing up those names. What were those names again? I can't remember them.
2: Oh, I have no idea what you're talking about.
3: Oh,
2: I'm not denying it. I just don't remember.
3: Those judges, I can't remember their names.
2: Oh, John J. Romero and Monica M. Zamora?
3: Oh, yeah, that's them. So thank you for illustrating my point. Now, all that ridiculousness about saying their names over and over and over again to the point where people mock me about it, but what happened as a result of me doing that?
2: I remembered it.
3: Exactly. John J. Romero Jr. and M. Monica Zamora and a few others trafficked my children. They broke the law. Surprise, surprise.
0: Did you ever file criminal complaints against them?
3: Well, I don't know that you can't file criminal complaints.
0: You can file a criminal complaint against anybody.
3: Well, if you want an exercise in futility, you might.
0: No, you see, because if the court clerk throws that away, they've committed a crime too.
3: Okay, explain your legal theory on that one for me, please, and then maybe I'll take your advice.
0: If you work at the courts and somebody tells you there's a commission of a crime, you are required by law to look into it.
3: Okay, and where is that in law that you're required to look into
0: it? I can't cite the exact law. I'm not that good.
3: Okay, so that would be the starting place, is we need to find where in law that is laid out. And if we can do that, then I would utilize it. But until I have that citation, I can't cite that citation.
2: Yeah, so again, I'm with Stu on this one a little bit. There used to be another podcast on the air, and I don't know if they're still broadcasting, but it was called The Rule of Law Radio. Have you ever come across this thing, David?
3: Sounds vaguely familiar, but the short answer, I guess, would be no.
2: Okay. So if they're still on, find some clips, maybe reach out to them on how to go about this, because that was one of the tactics that they would advocate for in their broadcast. And the guy who was like the main host of the show claimed to have a lot of experience in this area. I didn't vet him, so, do your own due diligence. But he would say exactly what Stu was saying. He would go to the court, drop off documents, and if they refused to accept the documents, he would then file even more complaints against the person who refused the documents or whatever, the bailiff or whomever. Like, I've got matters with the court. Here's the documents. I can't take that, sir. All right, I'm filing a complaint against you. And he would just pile on these complaints with the court officers who didn't know their own job and responsibility to the citizens. One of the big things that he advocated for, and I this is one of the few things that I remember, is you fight the state in the federal court and you fight the federal court in the state court. Because, they have conflicts with each other because of their jurisdictional boundaries, and you can usually get them to play against each other.
3: Right. That part I can go along with. Now, one scenario I see playing out, if you go into a courthouse or wherever to file your paperwork, whatever that may be, a complaint, a petition, whatever, what I see happening is you're not likely to get rejected, as in you can't file that, being told by the clerk. Generally, what I see happening is that your filing is taken, then it goes to the adjudicator. A judge would review it, and then the judge would dismiss it, is what I see would likely happen.
2: Okay. Stu?
3: And so then what's your response? If the judge, then it's not the clerk that rejects it. They leave that for the judge to do, and the judge rejects it, then what?
2: Well, you would file a complaint against the judge.
0: Yes. Then the judge has committed a crime, and you find out what court has jurisdiction over that judge. And you file it in that court.
3: Wait a minute. Been there, done that. So the if the judge dismisses it, you say the judge has committed a crime.
2: If it's a state judge, you file a complaint against the state judge in federal court for the commission of that crime.
3: Mm-hmm. Right. And what type of complaint would you file in the federal court?
2: I don't remember.
3: Okay.
0: That's where you got to find the law that actually cites. I was looking for it, but man, they make it hard. There's a reason there's a thing called a lawyer.
2: This is homework and research for you to do, David.
0: Yeah,
3: I've been there, done that. I said that. I'm about to answer your question. So, first of all, in answering your question, I was going to ask you for a bit more information, Stu, about you were looking for what kind of law, then you weren't able to do it in the moment, and I'm going to help you with that. But what were you looking for that you were not able to find in a timely fashion?
0: There's a law that says if you file a criminal complaint, the judge is required to look into it, and if there's a criminal, you know, like if he finds that there's criminal behavior in accordance with the complaint, then he's got to take action on it. If they dismiss it and there's clearly criminal action, they've committed a crime.
3: Okay, and the jurisdiction we're talking about is, since we're talking about, we're accusing a state judge, so we're doing this filing, reporting this criminal complaint in the federal court is what you're saying, right?
2: That was the suggestion made.
0: I assume that's who would be above them, yeah.
2: That's the suggestion. Okay. Well, not necessarily above,
0: well,
2: just parallel jurisdictions.
0: Who would claim jurisdiction over that judge?
2: Right. Right. But it also works the other way if you have a complaint against the federal judge, right? Like this happened recently in like Minnesota with the ICE riots, right? Like the state, they finally pushed the state police to like arrest the federal government, the federal agents that were there, right? Because they have superior jurisdiction over the feds in their own local state jurisdiction.
0: Mm-hmm.
2: So it's not necessarily one is above the other. It's just how do you, you know, you can't fight the feds in federal court, so you fight the feds in state court. And again, this was advice that I heard on a podcast years ago, but you know.
3: Right. I don't disagree with that advice in general, but getting back to specifics. So, you know, if the allegation is criminal activity by a state judge, and now let's go back to the comment you made about the place you would go is who has jurisdiction over that judge. Am I paraphrasing you appropriately?
0: Yeah, as far as I understand it, and I could be wrong. I'm not formally trained in law.
3: Right, we could all be wrong. We're dissecting this. This is not boilerplate. This is a process. So, who might you suspect? Meaning, you don't know because you're suspecting or you're guessing, you're alleging, whatever. Might have jurisdiction over the judge that I want to complain about. Who might you guess? And you can be wrong, but who might you?
0: For a state judge that you're talking about?
3: Yeah, well, the state judge is the ones that, M. Monica Zamora, John J. Romero Jr., they're state judges. They trafficked my children. I know beyond the shadow of a doubt. I only have to prove it.
2: State of New Mexico Superior Court. If that's a thing.
3: It is a thing. I've been there many times. Right. Remember, the ladies at the Supreme Court are the ones that say that I look like Kurt Russell. Remember?
2: I don't.
3: Okay. Well, you've mocked me about it many times. I thought you'd remember. But
2: if you
3: anyway,
2: bring it up,
3: yeah,
2: I will mock you. But I also, you know, aside from those two names, I don't remember much about all the calls.
3: Not a problem. I was just dropping that to show my familiarity with the Supreme Court and their familiarity with me. I've been there. And so let's dissect that one a moment. So the New Mexico Supreme Court. Now I've filed multiple things, you know, three or four different documents regarding the situation with the state Supreme Court in New Mexico, and every legal tool that I could think of to use, extraordinary writs in particular, and all of my writs, you know, being two, three, four, whatever they were, and also the appeals themselves. There were two different appeals. I exhausted all remedies at the state level by going to the state court of appeals and then the state, well, the state district court, complaining there, and then going to the court of appeals and then going to the Supreme Court. I exhausted all potential remedies at the state level to the point where the final decision that the Supreme Court wrote to me was that no further filings will be entertained by the Supreme Court on this subject matter.
2: So then you go to the Federal Circuit Court. You said, Your Honor, the entire court system in New Mexico is corrupt, and here is all of my evidence.
3: Got it. So I'm on the same page with you there, and that was also on my checklist to do, and it's not it is not at this point disposed of. That is something that can still happen.
2: Okay.
3: And obviously at this point, what we're looking for primarily in terms of remedy or compensation or being made whole, whatever, would simply be monetary settlement, because children are adults and judges are probably long retired. And so now we're simply going after, you know, money for damages and punitive as well, if they're available.
2: Okay.
0: A criminal prosecution against these bureaucrats might not be such a bad outcome either.
3: Well, let's go back to that one. So that's originally where I was going down, but we kind of diverted from that. So the question, you know, you suggest criminal complaint against judges, and great, if criminal complaint is an avenue, is a thing, then yeah. Now I know cops can write up, you know, criminal complaints, and I know attorneys general can write up criminal complaints. The question is, can a citizen file a criminal complaint? And I know that in some instances in law, the answer is yes. And in other instances, I think it's probably no. So on this specific question, the question of the allegation of a state judge committing criminal activity, and who has jurisdiction over that? So let's ask that question. Who has jurisdiction over a state judge, the allegation of a state judge committing criminal acts where no government agent is acting on it, but a citizen would like to? So do you know anything about that complaint process, as I just described there, the one that you alluded to?
2: Short answer is no, but I mean, there's been stories out there of state judges being removed from office for any number of charges, you know, improprieties that they've done from the bench. So it's not something that can't be done. It's whether it's applicable in your case under the law.
3: Right, and I have some experience with that as well. That generally speaking, to my knowledge, if a judge is removed by, you know, whomever, or by a process initiated by whomever, you know, whether a private citizen or a government agent, the main way, I won't say the only way, and I used to have this rated on, you know, I could cite it, but it's been so long since I've spoken the phraseology. I don't know in the state of New Mexico, because this is regarding New Mexico, I don't recall the name of the body, the board, but there is a board that oversees judges where when a judge is alleged to have or is convicted of criminal activity, or even if it's not criminal activity.
2: The Judicial Oversight Committee.
3: That may be what it's called. Maybe you searched it. If you did, it may very well be that. And New Mexico has that, and I have entertained that and explored that in the past, and it didn't seem. And I had, you know, once again, exhausted my exploration of that process with the belief. You know, the firmly held belief based on the evidence I had collected that avenue was not going to work for these allegations, whether they be allegations of criminal activity or not. And so any complaint that would next be entertained would be at other than that judicial oversight committee or whatever it was.
2: Have you harassed your local legislature?
3: I, as I've said many times in your program, for 6 years straight, I attended all day long, every day, every year for 6 years straight, with a few half-day, hourly, whole-day misses here and there, every legislative day in the state of New Mexico, which are alternating 30-day, 60-day sessions from 1 year to the next, to the point where if you walked into the capital of the state of New Mexico and you asked anybody you encountered that worked there, have you seen David?
2: Okay.
3: They would know who you were talking about.
2: So, again, that's fine. That's your example. I know my old boss was a big fan of not the legislature, but the legislator. So he had an issue, like an overcharge with his primary care physician at like the local hospital or whatever it was, right? And he was disputing the bill to no avail with the hospital directly. And he was like, screw this, I'm calling my senator, right? And like a week later, he gets a call back from like the hospital president ready to like, you know, solve this issue. So he's a big fan of like, just, you know, find the politician and willing to help me and plead your case to them.
3: That's what I was doing at the legislature. I was seeking the legislators, and when I wasn't occupied with a legislator, I was making life difficult for the legislature.
2: Okay.
3: So
2: I'm out of ideas for you, David.
3: Well,
2: it seems like you've run through them all.
3: I have. I had many years to do it, and I put in thousands and thousands, literally, I'm not overstating it, thousands and thousands of hours.
2: All right.
3: And so, you know, what we're left as far as disposing of, you know, either in a successful manner or a non-successful manner, disposing of your question and or allegation, whether a citizen can bring a criminal complaint against against anybody in the government, but in this case, judges and or clerks and or attorneys that have contracts in these proceedings, et cetera. We don't have a definitive answer of whether a citizen can do that. Maybe who's the guy with the snack bar? Who's a lawyer and a good one, of course, because he's Jewish in your state? Maybe Axelman, right?
2: Maybe he can. I don't know if he's a lawyer or.
3: I believe he is.
2: Okay. Or that he owns a snack bar.
3: Well, that's my humor, you know. Alu's snack bar.
2: Oh, okay.
3: Yeah.
2: Because that's what the Jews say.
3: Well, I don't know what the Jews say, but Alu has a snack bar.
2: Okay.
3: Or he should have one, and it would be Alu's snack bar, and then I would have a joke. There would be good humor there. His profession.
2: If those conditions were met.
3: What about it?
2: I said it would be if those conditions were met. Sadly, those conditions were not met.
3: Well, there's opportunity. I see opportunity then. You know, unrealized opportunity for Alu.
2: We'll let him know when we see him.
0: Hey, David, I got one more thing that might be interesting to you. There's this concept called acting under the color of law. And what that means is that these district courts handle the family court stuff in New Mexico. So the district courts trafficked your children. And I would imagine they cited statute and not United States law when doing so. And if that's the case, then technically they've broken this law, or they've acted under the color of law. It refers to actions taken under the appearance of legal authority.
3: Right.
0: And that's a felony. So you might go that route. I don't know.
2: I will also suggest with all of the things that David has done, right, maybe it's time to buy a bulldozer.
0: Mm.
2: Right. Sometimes reasonable men are pushed to act unreasonably,
0: some half-inch steel plating and stuff.
2: And if you have been pushed this far over the course of 19 years...
0: Just make sure your cooling system is up
2: reinforce
0: to
2: the radiator.
0: Really, really good.
2: Yeah.
0: Yep. Just add two or three extra radiators and lots of fans.
3: And don't make the fatal error of bulldozing or killdozing buildings that have a basement.
2: Yeah.
3: Because that where you'll get stuck. You can get hung up.
2: Right.
3: And then you end up having to kill yourself and if you don't want to go to prison.
2: Right.
0: I don't think he ever had any other intention. He welded himself into that thing.
2: Yeah. Mm. But I mean, this is, this is one of those things. We talked a little bit about it during the break, so you didn't hear the conversation, right? But the underlying pinning of all conflict is violence. And what we try to do is like exercise all other alternatives to resolve a conflict before we resort to violence. And it sounds to me like you've taken 19 years and have exhausted every peaceful means to remedy this situation. And you're left with nothing left.
3: Are you trying to get me locked up?
2: No, trying to get you killed.
3: Oh, there you go. Thanks very much.
2: But not after, meeting out some sort of justice or revenge or however you want to put it on the people that have wronged you and have prevented you from getting the remedy you truly deserve and desire.
3: Okay, so how does revenge as a dish best served cold fit into this?
2: I don't know. Can you find out where John J. Romero and M. Monica Zamora live, and can you build a killdozer?
0: Eric Cartman would claim that revenge is a dish best served chili. I don't know if you...
3: Yeah, right.
2: I'm just saying, you've taken it on the chin for 18 or 19, I don't remember how old your kids are. You've taken it on the chin, you've exhausted all of these other options, you've gone through this process, with infutility, right? What's left for a man to do when all peaceful means of justice have been exhausted?
3: Well, build a killdozer, of course, but first I need to write the screenplay and get that sold so I can, make a bunch of money and donate it to my favorite charity. Before I would, film, I guess it would be a documentary then instead of, so the screenplay would be not...
2: No, they made a Hollywood movie with a killdozer. It's called Tread.
3: I said Killdozer 2.
2: Yeah.
3: I said Killdozer 2.
2: Okay.
3: It's called what?
2: Tread. I don't know if it's made in Hollywood, but it's a movie called Tread.
3: Oh, and by the way, you guys said something earlier about tribes not being... operating under the principle of might makes right, but that's not true. If you want to just take the continent we live on, which is the best one to look at, I guess, since we're all here, tribes of every size were, they were savages.
0: That's what we're told, but I don't believe it. There's evidence to the contrary.
3: You know what? There's evidence to the contrary? Like what? Because I got evidence to the contrary. But what's your evidence?
0: Some tribes were very warlike and wanted to conquer and go forth to conquer their neighbor's territory. Some were not like that at all. They were nomadic and would avoid conflict.
3: Which one?
2: I have a feeling produced progeny and which one got eviscerated.
1: Mm-hmm.
3: Okay. Well, so first of all, let me explain that one of my main hobbies, and I have also use it as a sleep aid, is I listen to history every single night. I listen to, on average, like an hour of history, not fiction, history. And my favorite history is American history. And my favorite American history is Native American history, especially in regards to their conflicts with us. And so which tribes specifically are you referring to?
2: So if you like history podcasts, since we're getting to the end of the show, I'll just plug Professor CJ's Dangerous History Podcast.
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3: Cool.
0: We're out of time. I would like to continue that conversation. I'm not as knowledgeable about the natives as I'm sure David is, but we'll have to do it another night. This has been Free Talk Live. Thanks for listening. Peace.
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0: Looking at another conflict, and Russia launched a massive strike on Kyiv, firing nearly 500 drones and more than 70 missiles at the Ukrainian capital, killing at least 21 people and injuring dozens more. The assault came days after Ukraine targeted Moscow with 61 drones, hitting what Ukrainian President Volodymyr Zelensky said was a satellite communications center used to coordinate Russian military operations. Dasha Chernyshova reports from Moscow.
1: The Russian officials insist that this is the retaliation against Ukrainian military for their actions that Moscow labels as terrorism on the Russian territory. The Kremlin also saying that Russia is going to continue to step up pressure on Ukraine because they are seeing the increased Ukrainian attacks on the Russian territory.
0: And the United States Supreme Court struck down U.S. President Donald Trump's executive order seeking to end birthright citizenship, the right of automatic citizenship to virtually all children born on American soil. Kate Fisher reports from Washington.
2: This was kind of Donald Trump's signature policy. It's something he's campaigned on throughout his political career. And he made this executive order on the first day of his second term in office. Now we are at the final decision by the Supreme Court, and they have rejected his challenge to the right to immediate citizenship to babies born here on American soil by 6 justices to 3.
0: Japanese Prime Minister Sane Takaichi wrapped up her first trip to India this week as leader by signing 16 agreements with her Indian counterpart, Prime Minister Narendra Modi. The deals spanned defence, artificial intelligence, semiconductors, critical minerals and energy, with Japanese companies committing around $12.5 billion in new investment. The New Delhi summit came against a backdrop of strained relations between Japan and China, with Beijing having tightened controls on exports of rare earth minerals to Tokyo since January. Neha Punia reports from the Indian capital.
3: Mr. Modi said that the biggest currency in these uncertain times, the most important strategic asset, is trust, which is which you can find ample of in the India-Japan relationship. They've agreed to strengthen cooperation in several areas, identifying building joint economic security as a key vision for bilateral ties. They said they will work in areas such as artificial intelligence, shipbuilding, biogas, semiconductors, and critical technologies. They've also agreed to work together to uphold the idea of a free and open Indo-Pacific.
0: Finally, a contingent of 100 United States Air Force personnel arrived in Venezuela this week to help repair the earthquake-damaged Simon Bolivar International Airport. The death toll from last week's twin quakes has risen to more than 2,500 people. Catherine Ellis is a Caracas-based journalist who's been reporting from La Guaira.
4: The Venezuela Red Cross are responding quite rapidly to the immediate needs. They're supporting in search and rescue operations, mobilizing lots of healthcare support, mental health first aid, and meeting the immediate needs of those affected. All, you know, meanwhile, their HQ has been damaged. And their staff and their volunteers are local, so they're impacted too. And not to mention the huge, huge amount of people that are missing. So this will take a really long time to recover.
0: From Bureaus Worldwide, this is FSN.
5: In what medical authorities are calling one of the worst ointment complications in White Plains Hospital's history, area girlfriend Caroline Nagler was rushed to the ER this week after suffering an extreme overdose of scented lotion. With a blood lotion level of 0.45, hospital sources confirmed that Nagler had rubbed onto her body 4 times the lethal limit of shea butter, green tea cleanses, and naturally soothing mineral therapies.
6: Even putting aside the sheer level of lotion Ms. Nagler had on her person when she arrived at the ER, this was an especially lethal combination she was using. She was mixing scented moisturizers, age-defying serums, and even some harder stuff like jojoba and essential fruit extracts. Frankly, she's lucky to be alive.
5: In other news, Beijing's air solidifies. A Delta Airlines counteragent assures a man he will never see his family again. And a mannequin must think he's some pretty hot. They say if you love something, let it go. But how could we possibly leave you behind after being blessed with a relationship as unique and complex as this one? For more, keep checking TheOnion.com.
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0: 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We have a Fork Fest guest here with us, and it's me. You got on Free Talk Live tonight, me, Bonnie,
1: Angelo,
2: and TJ the Spy.
0: And our listeners will know TJ the Spy if they've been listening for any long amount of time. But you haven't been on for like a year, right?
2: Oh, yeah. It's great. You know, it's great to be back in the Shire, Bonnie. It's like coming home every year, like for Pork Fest, because you don't have to explain the Miranda warning to your fellow travelers. They already know a bunch of the stuff that you know. So you're not wasting 30 minutes an hour explaining what is a libertarian, which, you know, Clint Eastwood had a trouble doing in when he did his Obama thing back at the Democrat or a Republican convention. You remember, did the old man in the seat?
0: No.
2: Okay, that was a two thing. Back in 2008, he appeared at the Republican National Convention to oppose Obama, and his whole stick was, President Obama is invisible, so I'm going to talk to him like he's here in the chair. And he just did this monologue that was very rambling and confusing and left everybody confused. And he went on a talk show to try and explain what libertarianism was, but it just
0: Clint Eastwood?
2: Yeah.
0: He's a libertarian?
2: Mm-hmm. Okay. Dirty Harry.
0: Never heard that.
2: Yeah. And so good, sick. The bad, and the ugly.
1: He's so sick.
2: I mean, it's one of those.
0: Is he alive still?
2: Oh, yeah. Promoting libertarianism.
0: Whoa, I didn't
1: have
0: know.
1: Have you seen Gran Torino ever? Or,
0: no. Have you, TJ?
2: I have not seen Gran Torino, but I've heard good things.
1: It's probably one of the best.
2: Yeah.
1: And my grandpa took me to it when I was 9. They came out like 2009. Watched it in theaters.
2: I'm a big fan of the good, the bad, and the ugly. Doo-doo-doo, wah, wah, wah. And so, good spaghetti westerns. But, yeah, Clint Eastwood and, you know, just coming back here to the Shire, it's like being home again and getting to pass out free aid and literature in front of the courthouse. It brought back so many good memories of, like, Robin Hooding and James's filming the police trial and all the antics that we had to get involved in when we moved here to the Shire the first time. And then the FBI raid came, and then we had to leave the Shire because we were tired of dealing with the government coming and accusing us of being bad people.
0: You know what? I'm tired of dealing with the government, too, but that's why I'm here as opposed to why you left. You wanted to be further away from the government. You think you can just kind of blend in with the crowd better in a city?
2: Because we haven't, since we left the Shire, we didn't get raided by the FBI. We have never been contacted by the police except once when Ian...
0: I was like, wait a second. Yes, you did.
2: Yes, we did. So I gave a quote to the New Yorker magazine, and the U.S. attorney saw the quote, and they said, we want to talk to this TJ the Spy because we think he has evidence against Ian Freeman, and we want him to testify against your man. And I said, like hell I'm testifying against Ian. I don't know. He's not guilty, but I'm not going to help you railroad him. And so it was $6,000 to hire an attorney to quash the subpoena.
0: That sucks.
2: And I still had to testify in front of the U.S. attorney that I had to tell them of what's called a Castigar hearing. So our Castigar immunity, they give you immunity. And so you have the right to remain silent unless the government gives you immunity. And once they give you immunity, saying you can't be prosecuted for any truthful items you tell us, you are now compelled to tell the truth to the government.
0: Wow.
2: Because you no longer have a right to remain silent.
0: And was that over Zoom?
2: Yeah, it was over a Zoom meeting. It was like 15 minutes, and they just kept saying, you know, what did you know about Ian Freeman? I said, he didn't do it.
0: Were they yelling?
2: They were just like, we have a lot of evidence that Ian Freeman is guilty, so we just wanted to ask you what you know. And I'm like, well, he doesn't have mens rea. The mens rea is the state of mind, the guilty mind. It literally means guilty mind. But it's not enough to break the law. In a lot of cases, you have to knowingly break the law. And that's not always the case, but in a lot of laws, they have to have a mens rea element where you knew that what you were doing was illegal and you did it anyway.
0: Wow.
2: So I left just because I didn't want to get raided for the Crypto 6 thing, and I was glad that I wasn't here when they came bashing because I said they're going to come back and they're going to be a lot nastier and meaner next time, Ian, so I don't want to be
0: And you're right.
2: I said, now you've had a lot of experience with the FBI now, so if they come back, you'll be ready. Your first time getting raided by the FBI is always like breaking your raid virginity, so to speak. And because nobody knows how it feels or what it's like. But then when you have a bunch of strangers coming in your house saying, okay, we have a piece of paper signed by some asshole in a black robe, gives us permission to steal everything on this piece of paper and not seize, steal. Because I'm not consenting to its seizure. So they take and they will take the computers, the server, the safe, the cash, anything they deem relevant to their investigation, and leave you without any. Like, that's what sucks about it, is when I got raided the first time with you guys, we had to be without our computers and laptops and NAS server for 6 years.
0: I got my phone stolen and my laptop, actually.
2: Did you ever get them back? Did you sue to get them back?
0: I didn't have to sue. They actually just sent back my laptop that was, like, totally old and broken and stuff. And they didn't break it. It was, like, old and broken.
2: Old and broken,
0: I had them. And my phone, for whatever reason, they just gave those things back. I don't remember if that was, like, I don't remember when they gave them back, but it didn't matter anymore because I didn't need them anymore. I had already replaced them.
2: Yeah, that's the thing, is they don't pay you for the replacement value of your property that
0: one
2: they
0: day,
2: seize.
0: Like 2 days in, after the raid, I just was like, oh, I should call my sister. I know her number. And I picked up my house phone and called her.
2: Oh, yeah.
0: Yeah.
2: That's the thing, because if you lose your cell phone, a lot of people don't realize or think about this, but you keep all of your life. So who's your close relative's phone number? What's the phone number of a bank? What's the phone number of a towing company? Mm-hmm. Without access to the internet and your phone, you're pretty well taken back to the 1970s.
0: I called my older sister and she started being like, Bonnie, they're probably torturing him in prison. He's probably never going
2: to
0: get out.
2: Well, they are, because I probably are, by boring them to death.
0: She's a conspiracy theorist.
2: Yeah, you know, like, torture doesn't necessarily mean electrodes being taped to your hoo-ha parts and trying to torture you. It can just be boring you to death by making you sit in a cell with no TV and no other person, and you have to wait day after day after day after day. And then every few weeks or months, you get a little 15-minute rest in the court where they do your case. But how long do you think the Crypto 6, if you actually took out all the time between court dates... If you just had court hearing after court hearing after court hearing and then the trial, how many hours or days do you think you actually spent in court? It couldn't have been more than 2 weeks, right? Because the whole trial was 10 days.
0: Was 10 days. I think you're right.
2: Yeah. So you don't spend a whole lot of time in court when you're charged with a crime, but you spend a lot of time waiting to go to court.
0: Yeah. It was like that was the worst part about it probably was all the uncertainty and them adding on extra things.
2: Yeah.
0: Like
2: the superseding indictment.
0: Things like that.
2: Yeah.
0: And there's a lot of things that are worse than just the actual trial. That part is fine. I think that the worst part is probably being unsure if Ian would ever, like, get out at the very beginning.
2: Yeah.
0: When he first got arrested, he was in for 69 days, and we didn't know if he would get out at all the time. Yeah. See, it was in for 69 days, facing 420 years.
2: Yep.
1: Nice.
2: For selling that Bitcoin to Granny.
0: That, I don't feel like, is an accident. That means Elon Musk did it. Just kidding.
2: Well, it is, to me, what is interesting is the FBI knew Ian was selling the Bitcoin, and they said, we were watching him and watching him defraud the grannies. And I'm like, well, you didn't try and arrest him and stop him? Like, you knew the fraud was going on, allegedly, and you just sat there until Ian's total transactions exceeded $10 million.
0: Yep.
2: Because then they could charge him with the running a continuing financial criminal enterprise crime, the RICO charge, mm-hmm. and really railroad him at trial.
0: Yeah. Did they finally drop that one?
2: They dropped that one.
0: Yeah. But they still did that just have hanging over his head like a 10-year minimum.
2: Well, yeah. And that's what they do is they'll overcharge you with ridiculous, 20, 30-year mandatory federal sentences if you're convicted. And juries are not allowed in the federal system to know what the punishment, if they convict, is going to be. The jury in the federal system is only a trier of fact. They determine guilt or innocence. Sentencing is left up to the judge and their point system. So like 2 points.
0: Sometimes I've heard of juries deciding sentencing.
2: That's in state court, but in the federal system, the rules are different.
0: Oh, okay.
2: So
0: that makes a lot more sense because sometimes I'll listen to like a murder story or something like that. And then they're talking about the jury came back with the sentence and I'm like, why does that happen sometimes? No, that makes sense. So I didn't know that.
2: But in the federal system, there are a couple things. One is no breathing the mention of jury nullification at all. They clamp down on that very hard.
0: And what's jury nullification?
2: For those of you who don't know, jury nullification is where it works both ways, good and bad. But it's where the jury says, we don't give a crap what the judge says or instructs us to do. We think the law is stupid, so we're not going to convict this guy, even though he totally did it. He doesn't deserve to be punished, or the law is unconstitutional, or we think the law is bad or being misapplied. So jury nullification, it's one of those things that you have a clear right to do it because of two things. A jury verdict cannot be overturned if it's not guilty. Once you're found not guilty, that is it. They cannot come after you again because of double jeopardy. And the second thing is, a juror cannot be punished for his verdict or held to account for his verdict. By definition, if a juror finds you not guilty, that is the correct verdict.
0: Mm-hmm.
2: So as a consequence of that, the two things put together, jurors can't be punished for finding a defendant not guilty,
0: mm-hmm.
2: and two, they can determine both the law and whether the defendant violated the law.
0: Yep.
2: And judges do not like that.
0: Judge the law.
2: Judges do not like that because they feel it puts too much power in the hands of the jurors.
0: It's their court.
2: It's their court. And if they, you know, we have these laws, and if I feel the defendant is guilty, I want him to be convicted.
0: Mm-hmm.
2: So the juror judge will say, even if you disagree with the law, you must vote to convict, which is not true at all.
0: Not true at all.
2: Yeah,
0: they said it in Ian's case.
2: Yeah, and they will, if you try to say, look, ladies and gentlemen, you have a right to, even though the defendant's guilty, you have a right to say not guilty, even though he's guilty, because the law is unfair. And it's a right you have as a juror, but you have to know about it before you get on the jury. And if the judge or the prosecutor thinks you might be knowledgeable about jury nullification or might sway the other jurors to nullify the law, they'll try to kick you off the jury.
0: Mm.
2: So it's one of those things I've always tried. It's never worked here very well because you got to get, in theory, you can just get one juror to say, I am not convicting Ian Freeman, and they'll hang the jury and they have to retry them.
0: Mm-hmm.
2: But even that can be a dicey because a lot of times what happens when you get a jury, you get a hung jury, if it's like 11-1 or 10-2, they'll retry you trying to get a conviction. And every time they try to put you in prison, it's $50,000, $100,000 for your lawyer defense.
0: Yeah.
2: And so like Michael Kiriakou, who was a CIA case officer, he went bankrupt defending himself against the CIA Bush torture program revelation, which he revealed to a journalist. And they said, oh, you're guilty of espionage. So he spent 24 months in federal prison for revealing the existence of the Bush torture program.
0: And he just kept getting hung juries?
2: He kept getting, the case would be dismissed or whatever, and they kept saying, we're not going to let this go. When Obama got in office, they said, we're going to get you one way or the other, so take the plea deal so we can go home. So it's very much they know you don't deserve to be punished. The prosecutor thinks you're innocent, but they want to railroad you.
0: Mm.
2: And I've seen it with Seth Abram, the U.S. attorney.
0: Because they could just choose not to prosecute again. Exactly.
2: Yeah, I remember there's a lot of them. Like Seth Abram, he railroaded Ian at trial, said, Ian Freeman's a money launderer and you should vote to convict him. And because he was successful in that, they

0: in prison too, because like he doesn't go up and like try to give people advice, and they always come up and just start being like, hey man, what would you do about this? Because it's just crazy. It's like people just see something in him, like they're like, I'm mad every day about what happened to me.
1: Yeah.
0: But and Ian is relaxed, and
1: he kind of has a very Ross Ulbricht, who went to prison for 10 years for running the Silk Road. But Ross always believed in meditation and taking care of yourself mentally, because prison is people who go to federal prison, a lot of them come out of prison suffering from post-traumatic stress disorder. I think we have a friend who might be suffering from PTSD. We won't name them, but they went to federal prison as part of the Bitcoin 6 money laundering case, and they came out and were like, they're different. Something about them is different.
0: That's true. I could see how definitely being stolen, your life stolen away from you unfairly for an entire year would do that.
1: Yeah. And anyway, let's talk about ForkFest and how much fun it was. And
0: how long did it take you to get here?
1: 30 hours. So it was a 30-hour drive from Denver, and it was totally worth it. So for those of you weenies who are like, New Hampshire's too far, and it's like, really, you can't drive a day or two for liberty, you know? Is it that bad?
0: Liberty, you seem to be good at like doing long-distance driving.
1: Well, I find it cathartic, and I do Uber full-time, so I just kind of view it as I'm doing an Uber ride just without a passenger.
0: Yeah, that's true. I like driving long distances to an extent. Like, I honestly, day-to-day, I'd rather somebody else drive me, but there's something about going on a highway that's better, because it's like I can just be like, I'll get there when I get there and relax and stuff like that.
1: So what was like, you know, how much planning? Because I know that the thing about ForkFest, for those of you who don't know, collapsed this year. The Free State Project, they managed after 10 years or however many years of very successful
0: 23 ForkFest.
1: 23, right? ForkFest. They managed to screw it up this year and not have it because we outgrew Rogers and Rogers.
0: I would say that, that's their line. But I would say that there were fault to be found on both sides, on the Free State Project, Inc., and on Roger Campground's side. And I think I'm the person with the best perspective on that. Like the most, by not best
1: most
0: perspective.
1: Gossip.
0: Yeah, exactly. I think I have the most perspective because I tried my hardest this year to get ForkFest to be at Roger's Campground. So I had to listen to hours of the front desk lady giving me all the gossip about what happened last year, and she did tell me lots of stuff that sounded like, wow, sounds like they did kind of screw up here and there and here and there. And then the things that they would complain about her doing and the owners of Roger's Campground doing started to be like unfolding right before my eyes. That they were doing it to us at ForkFest, like changing rules on us, things like that. And it's just like, these people who don't ever, maintain their campground, so it's like it would be a nice place if it was maintained, want a lot of money every year for ForkFest to come out, and this year they got none of that. So you know there's fault to be found on both sides.
1: You know what, I keep saying we don't need the Free State Project to celebrate liberty.
0: Yeah I
1: mean, we can just come together and be free together the way it was originally intended to, I think, by Jason Sorens. I mean, that's the thing. We actually have Jason Sorens. He's still alive. So he's not like Satoshi Nakamoto, where we have to raise the dead or do a seance to kind of try and figure out
0: fight over which one is actually Jason Sorens.
1: Yeah. And fight over who is the real Jason Sorens. But we can ask Jason Sorens, what was your vision or idea for creating the Free State Project movement? And he can answer us. And we can say, okay, well, we have an idea that's different than yours, and we're just going to go do it. You don't have to participate, but we're just going to have our own liberty event and celebrate liberty with our friends and ignore the government.
0: That's why I've always liked the idea of the State Free Project, or just calling it the Free State Movement. That's my go-to. I call it the Free State Movement.
1: Yeah, I saw one of the signs driving in New Manchester, out by the airport in Manchester, but it said, "This is New Hampshire is not your free state." And I saw, so I'm like, oh, yeah, I thought about getting out and taking a picture by the sign, but I didn't have time.
0: We interviewed a state rep from Peterborough the other day, me and Lori did, and he said that just his two neighbors right next door to him on each side had a New Hampshire is not your free state sign.
1: Yeah.
0: So he said that
1: and these
0: he
1: people
0: might get in trouble for
1: who
0: talking
1: have
0: to
1: that, and these people who have those signs, they actually, you know, it is your free state because they want to give free food, free housing, free health care, free education, free, free, free. And all you got to do is give up your liberties.
0: Free stuff project.
1: Free stuff. Vote for me. I'll give you free stuff. And that is a scam that every politician since the beginning of time has been.

0: Lloyd, vote for me, give up your liberties, I'll give you free stuff if you be my slave and agree with what I want to do.
1: What came first, free stuff or for the children?
0: For the children. Free stuff for the children. Which,
2: it's getting to a point where it's not even free stuff. It's like, hey, that guy over there has stuff. If you vote for me, I'll take it away from him.
1: Yeah,
2: and people are,
1: yes,
2: people are actively voting. Just yeah. They don't even get anything out of this. They just get to watch somebody else lose their stuff.
0: Yeah.
2: And they're okay with that.
1: Mm-hmm.
0: Yeah. Like, Elon Musk has $1 trillion, so we need to take it from him, because he doesn't deserve it, and we know how to spend his money better than he does.
1: Yep, there are definitely people actually saying that we should be able to just take away Elon Musk's money because, oh, we could use it to do this or that thing
0: politicians,
1: that they think is good.
0: Without doubt, politicians universally believe they can spend your money better than you can. And I personally think I know how to spend my money best, but for some reason, a lot of people are like, no, we need to have public schools, because if we don't have public schools, nobody would educate their children.
1: Right.
0: Like, people would go around, they wouldn't learn how to read, they wouldn't learn math, they'd be totally ignorant. And I said, well, they're not learning math, they're not learning how to read right now. Just check out the scores from our public school system. We're spending billions of dollars, you know, at $25,000, $30,000 a year. You multiply that by 13 years of government brainwashing, which is a K-12 education. And that little high school diploma, you're talking $200,000, $300,000 of capital investment. And I said, we're getting robbed. We're getting fleeced, because it does not cost $300,000 to teach a child how to read.
2: But they're not reading.
0: I know.
2: Have you seen any of the clips?
0: Oh, yeah.
2: They go up to like a group of teenagers, like 17 to 18-year-old kids, and they say, hey, read this sentence. They can't string it together.
0: Yeah.
2: They can't do it. But they're going to graduate. In June, they're going to walk across that stage and get their diploma.
0: They're a high school graduate.
2: They're
0: a
2: high school graduate, and they can't read.
1: I saw one where this girl kind of basically did get the couple sentences on the index card out of her mouth, for the most part, pronounce the things right. And then they're like, good, so what does that mean? And she's just like, I have no idea. So it's like, even if you can get, like,
2: so what are they doing? What are you doing for 10, 12 hours a day?
0: Wasting your time and money and resources. That's the thing that irks me as a mathematician. Like, kids, when they're young, you ever notice they want to learn to tie their shoes so they can learn to be a grown-up? Or they want to learn to clean, and I want to learn how to brush my teeth and, you know, use the potty like a big boy.
1: You do, TJ?
0: Yeah, I know. Like, that's what every kid wants to learn, is how to be an adult.
2: Well, it's part of you wanting to mimic your parents.
0: Yes.
2: How do the big people do it? I want to do it like them.
0: And they love to learn. And somehow, over 13 years, the kids come out convinced they hate math. It's useless and boring, and they're never going to use it. And so they can't do math. And I said, well, math, to me, is very useful, because liars love to use the English language. They love to use words to lie. But when you use numbers, it's a lot harder to lie with numbers if you know how to do mathematics, because you can look at the city budget and say, where's all this money being spent? What results are we getting for this $10 million, $20 million? Why does the city of Manchester public school head get how much? I need to look up how much they get. I'm sure it's $1 million or $250,000, something outrageously obscene. Why does the head of the public school system get so much more than the teachers who are actually doing the work? So that's my little gripe.
1: Well, we will be back with more. There's no calls this Free Talk Live episode, but we will be back with more about ForkFest, which was a great success.
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4: From Feature Story News in Washington, I'm Jagruti Dave with A Week in Review. And this week, Qatar's foreign ministry declared positive progress in indirect talks between the United States and Iran in Doha, with mediators shuttling between the two delegations on issues tied to a memorandum of understanding. U.S. President Donald Trump said denuclearization is moving along well, but Iran's deputy foreign minister said formal negotiations had not yet begun and working groups were still being set up. Mitch McCann reports from New York.
5: I think what we have to remember here is that this is nothing new, and it's become a common practice for both nations not just to disagree on discussion points, but to disagree on the fact that they have even talked about these things. So we've seen that in the last couple of months as negotiations have been going back and forth. At the moment, it seems the key points of discussion are around the Strait of Hormuz and Iran's desire to enforce tolling, as well as financial arrangements, for example, the rollback of sanctions and money that's been withheld from the Iranian government. And also the ceasefire in Lebanon is another key point of discussion.
4: Looking at another conflict, and Russia launched a massive strike on Kyiv, firing nearly 500 drones and more than 70 missiles at the Ukrainian capital, killing at least 21 people and injuring dozens more. The assault came days after Ukraine targeted Moscow with 61 drones, hitting what Ukrainian President Volodymyr Zelensky said was a satellite communications center used to coordinate Russian military operations. Dasha Chernyshova reports from Moscow.
6: The Russian officials insist that this is the retaliation against Ukrainian military for their actions that Moscow labels as terrorism on the Russian territory. The Kremlin also saying that Russia is going to continue to step up pressure on Ukraine because they are seeing the increased Ukrainian attacks on the Russian territory.
4: And the United States Supreme Court struck down U.S. President Donald Trump's executive order seeking to end birthright citizenship, the right of automatic citizenship to virtually all children born on American soil. Kate Fisher reports from Washington.
7: This was kind of Donald Trump's signature policy. It's something he's campaigned on throughout his political career. And he made this executive order on the first day of his second term in office. Now we are at the final decision by the Supreme Court, and they have rejected his challenge to the right to immediate citizenship to babies born here on American soil by 6 justices to 3.
4: From bureaus worldwide, this is...
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0: of America, I will be in prison, the most American place I could possibly be.
1: Yay, celebrating freedom with your man.
0: Yeah, yeah, exactly. Hopefully, that would be crazy if he gets out and then we really are celebrating freedom, but otherwise I'll be in prison, which is a pretty American experience.
1: Oh, yes. And by the way, Donald John Trump, Mr. President, if you're listening to this, please pardon my priest and friend, Ian Bernard Freeman, who's currently in prison, the Federal Spiritual Retreat Center at USP Lewisburg, until June of 2029 for selling Bitcoin without the government's permission and thumbing his nose at money transmitter laws. So,
0: and if you're not President Trump, you can go to freeiannow.org and sign the petition. And
1: yes.
0: Learn more.
1: And so I'm hoping, because with Ross Ulbricht, you know, there's a lot of impetus and demand for Ross to be released from prison, but somebody had to get that idea in front of the president. And so it wasn't me, and I kept thinking somebody who has political clout or connections has to get this in front of the president. And it turned out, I think the one who won that prize was Charlie Kirk, the Christian conservative who founded Turning Point USA. But the president...
0: Yeah, you're right. I forgot that Charlie was one of the first people to actually mention it to...
1: The president, directly.
0: And I think Angela sealed the deal, to be fair, but... Angela McArdle? Do you?
1: I've never heard of Angela McArdle.
0: No, Angela McArdle is the... Oh. She was the Libertarian National Convention chair?
1: Chair. And that might...
0: Oh, sorry, Libertarian Party chair is what I meant to say.
1: Yeah, because...
0: And she went to Trump's house, had a dinner with him, and he said, "What can I do to get the Libertarians to vote for me?" And she said... If you pardon Ross Ulbricht.
1: Yes, and that's what Charlie Kirk said. You know, what can I do to get more libertarian votes? Because this race is going to be tight with the Democrats cheating so heavily, mm-hmm. trying to stuff the ballot box. So we have to have an overwhelming victory, and so I need libertarians to vote for me. And it was funny when he was at the Libertarian, Trump, when President Trump was at the Libertarian National Convention lobbying for our votes, he's a natural comedian, and I'm a comedian too. And I love it because he just tells the truth and gets people to laugh. So what he said is, if you're a libertarian and you want to win, vote for me. Or keep voting for Joe Jorgensen and getting your 2% and losing.
0: Keep losing, yeah.
1: Yeah, and I just said that was so damn funny.
0: I was laughing
1: so
0: hard, too.
1: Yeah, just keep, because it's true.
0: Yeah.
1: That's what does the National Libertarian Party do other than lose every year? They take a lot of money, they run candidates, and they don't win.
0: Yep.
1: And our ideas get co-opted by the Republicans and the Democrats sometimes.
0: There are people that are just, like you said, natural comedians, and it's like they say almost anything, and I just start to like smile and laugh, even if it's serious, and that's like, you're one of them. Cantwell and
1: yes, Cantwell is a very good comedian despite his
0: Trump is definitely one.
1: I never thought I'd say Chris Cantwell was a good comedian, but he is, and he says if he can just stop making, you know, for those of you who don't know, Christopher Cantwell is a well-known racist and anti-Semite from Keene, New Hampshire, who got fame and did,
0: he's from Long Island to
1: he's
0: be
1: from
0: fair.
1: Long Island, but you know, he came and moved to Keene, New Hampshire, and so he got into a lot of trouble for threatening another Nazi. So he's a Nazi, and he's like, we need to exterminate all the Jews, which is what Nazis say. And so he went around and said something nasty to another Nazi, and the feds were listening, and then they made this big deal.
0: Just to be fair, I don't think that Cantwell thinks we need to exterminate them all. I think he thinks we need to separate.
1: Okay, yeah, that might be fair. I haven't fully listened to his treatise on what to do
0: with
1: it.
0: I got him to tell me most of what he believes recently.
1: Yeah.
0: So...
1: And so I like,
0: and I agree. No, I'm just kidding.
1: I mean, he's
0: just
1: kidding. Well, I keep telling them, Chris, you know, there are good Jews and there are bad Jews. So you want to exterminate all the Jews just because there are a few bad Jews who do un-Jewish like things. And I just said that's, I think he's delusional disorder and has this anti, like he truly believes there's a cabal of Jews out there who's going to assassinate him because he knows the truth about them. And so that's kind of what you get with crazy people, is they go down that deep rabbit
0: crazy
1: hole.
0: Crazy people are often funny.
1: They're often funny. I mean, I'm mentally ill, and a lot of people say that I'm funny, and I say that comes from my depression because I like to make people laugh because I have a hard time laughing myself.
2: That's every stand-up comic ever.
1: Yes. I go to open mic nights in depression. They always have these jokes about Zoloft and Prozac, and I said, if I hear one more joke about how Zoloft causes delayed ejaculatory reflex and you can't come, I'm going to shoot myself because I have heard so many of those jokes, and I just can't, you know, I'm like, okay, we get it. They're awful drugs, but you need to take them because that's what the psychiatrist prescribes me. So,
0: okay.
1: Back to Forkfest now.
0: No more saying things about bodily functions.
1: Okay, well, we're not on the air,
0: no
1: right?
0: No more.
1: Okay, yes, no more. I'm sorry for those of you
0: who get
1: cut
0: out the one word you said. That's fine. I wrote down the time.
1: Okay, good, good, good. It's like, I forget what level of censorship we have here, Queen.
0: Yeah. I know.
1: My Queen Bonnie, let me know if I'm allowed to curse or not. Or
0: I know. I will surf. Or wait, is that the word for one of my serfs? Isn't that a word?
1: Yeah, serf, subjects.
0: Subjects.
1: My royal subjects.
0: Okay, I'm not as good at that as Mark. Mark is always on, you know, ready to be called the Intergalactic Space King.
1: Yes.
0: I'm always surprised when you do that, TJ.
1: Yes.
0: So speaking of why he's been calling me Queen recently, it's because people were kind of reacting like I was becoming a tyrant because I just made a ForkFest chat, a signal chat for ForkFest, and told people, like, let's make this happen. And I did a lot of, like, communicating with Rogers when it was going to be at Rogers.
1: You got to deal with the front desk lady and...
0: Yeah. So there were people that were like, I don't know, it sounds like you're trying to be in charge. And, like, that proved to never happen. Nothing ever materialized where I was trying to be in charge of anyone else. So TJ keeps making that kind of as a joke. But actually, everybody ended up getting along, even the people who were calling it Bonnie Fest, whatever. It ended up, we all got along when we got there, and it was great, like, spontaneous order.
1: Yes.
0: Because we just, like, made things happen.
1: Yes. All you got to do is exclude the people who do nothing but gripe and want to moan and groan and create drama. Once you exclude those people and don't tell them where ForkFest is happening, which we didn't this year, that's why it was so successful, because nobody was creating drama. We were all getting along and we were all doing things that were like, hey, this is a good idea, mm-hmm. and I'll just do it. I'm not going to ask for permission for anybody to do it, and I'll just do it, and if people like it, they can participate.
0: Yeah, and basically I added someone that the Free State Project Inc. actually has banned from ForkFest to my chat, and he happened to add his local friend, and that local friend knew a local that owns a campground, and that's how ForkFest ended up happening this year.
1: Yes, and we want to say Tom, our host at Northern Waters Campground in Errol, New Hampshire, was a remarkable host. He's very friendly. And the whitewater rafting was awesome. If
0: you do it?
1: I did not do it because I didn't have time and I didn't want to get wet. But the river is beautiful. You can go hiking. You can just go stay at a local Airbnb. Just watch out for the moose, because the moose are very heavy up there in North Country. And
0: it was even just kind of magical just to have the river there. Like, I never gotten it either.
1: Yeah.
0: I kind of intended to, and then I just got scared because it was so much harder and faster than I thought it was going to be. Like, it looked seriously intense the whole time. I thought it might go down since it had been raining a lot, but it didn't seem to calm.
1: Yeah.
0: But other people went, they're like, yeah, it was like really intense. It wasn't a beginner thing, at least in the spot I could see. And people were like, yeah, it was really intense, but it was fun and nobody died, so whatever. But I didn't do it at any point. And a couple times that I considered it, I just got busy with, because there's so much to do, because like a good amount of people showed up. Like, I think maybe probably close to 100 people over the...
1: Yeah, I'd say
0: it's
1: about
0: weekend.
1: Accurate. We had in the group photo, we had like 50 people, and
0: yep.
1: you know, a lot of people didn't show up for the group photo, or they came. They
0: and
1: came.
0: They just
1: they
0: were
1: came.
0: Like, "Hey, come do the group photo in an hour." I was like, "Oh my god, I'm not even ready." So
1: yeah. But for me, it was great because a lot of people who like we had Wormtown Trading, we had Twisted Grill, we had a bunch of vendors and a bunch of campers on this beautiful little campground right by the river. And we could have easily been double the size, but we didn't have time to promote it much this year. And we didn't know what we were doing since it was a new campground. We didn't know how many people were going to show up or who the vendors were going to be. And so somehow somebody did a very successful job of organizing or not organizing this thing.
2: So it was like a true rendezvous almost in a sense.
0: Yeah. And like people
2: almost like an old school, like a trapping rendezvous where like everybody would show up. Well, okay, so back
0: is
2: in
0: that
2: the day.
0: Hunting?
2: Well, yeah, like the fur trappers. They go out
0: trap
2: for the
0: house
2: year.
0: First.
2: Oh no, they go out for the year and then everybody just decided around this time of the year we're all gonna show up in this clearing and we'll have a big old party and trade stuff with each other and you know, I need bullets, you have sugar, and it's a whole party, and it's not really organized, just everybody knows that at this time of the year, if you make your way to this spot, a bunch of people also have agreed to make their way to this spot, and they have a whole shindig for like a week.
0: Yeah, cool. Kind of sounds like Rainbow Gathering, too, in a way.
2: It's almost like that, yeah.
0: Yeah, and I'm sure the hunters can use their, whatever that grid system on the globe is called.
1: Oh, the I forget the
2: GPS, like
1: the global
2: before.
1: Positioning system. You know, I don't know what the formal like west 18
0: latitude
1: degrees
0: and
1: 19, latitude and longitude, but like there's a formal name for that grid system.
0: Yeah, there probably is.
1: Some person who created it and named it, after themselves, no doubt.
0: So anyways, at Fork Fest, it was really great. And the thing about it is, it was like OG Pork Fest, which I never got the pleasure to go to.
1: You found Ian too late for that.
0: I went to Pork Fest, but I never went to the like pre-2016 Pork Fests.
1: You know, it's been quite a while since Ian's been to Pork Fest where he hasn't been on bail or some kind of government restriction. 2020, where he hasn't been banned by Carla for, you know, for some stupid reason. And it's like, Carla, he's not guilty. The feds got it wrong. Oh, well.
0: She's kind of made up for that now, I'd say. She's helping try to free him now,
1: but.
0: Yeah.
1: I wish I wanted to soapbox Ida last year at Pork Fest because I was going to roast the Free State Project and say, the loyalty that comes from the Free State Project. I remember when we were falsely accused of something, the Free State Project stood by us and, you know, supported us through thick and thin. No, I'm just kidding. They threw Ian out like a used rag.
0: Oh my God.
1: Once he was like, oh, he might get us in trouble. So
0: the latitude and longitude is actually just called the grid reference is known as the graticule, but it's also called the geographic coordinate system.
1: Okay.
0: For anybody interested. But yeah, I don't want to talk too much crap on the FSP because it's like I'm not like their enemy or anything.
1: Yeah. And I don't hate the FSP. I just said, okay, it was the ink. Yeah, FSP ink. It's like, okay, in my mind, the whole point was to get 20,000 libertarians to move to Hampshire. Well, we've had 20,000 signers. It's been 5 years. I think they can now disband and go home because they've met their goal. We've gotten some 6,000 libertarians to move to Hampshire.
0: Yeah.
1: But honestly, if you're a libertarian, you should not wait for the Free State Project to do something. You should come to New Hampshire and experience liberty firsthand yourself. And when I say liberty, it's like a child who's never had sugar before. The first taste they get of it, it's like I'm like addictive. Like, what do you mean you don't have to ask the government's permission? What do you mean you don't need to get a license? Or what do you mean you don't get a license even though you have to? You just ignore the government? Yeah, pretty much. We just ignore the government and say, make us. If you want to enforce the laws so bad, you stand there and oppress us in person. Don't delegate it to your goons. Don't delegate it to the state police. I want my politician to personally come and handcuff me. So I thought about going to Randy Filio here in Keene.
0: Do you want it to be him or Scott Bailey?
1: Just any politician that's a Democrat.
0: Want it to be Scott Bailey?
1: Definitely Scott Bailey. I got my anime trading cards made for Scott Bailey. For those of you who don't know, Scott Bailey is my man crush. He's a ginger with red hair and gorgeous muscles and just like he was wearing his raid vest, the first FBI raid. And I was standing there going, Scott, I wish I were guilty of something. But how about you take me up and we get in the shower and take a night? Because I know you're straight and you're probably married and your wife would be very mad if I slept with you. But and so I get that. I respect heterosexuality very much so. But could you just do me a solid? You are stealing my porn collection here. And I'm going to be without a porn collection for 6 years until I was sued. The government made them give it back. But, you know, every man knows that his porn collection is like a sacred. There's like a sacred bond there. You do not ask about or take a man's porn collection. You never ask if he has one, what's in it. And ladies, if you need to ask, does your man have a porn collection? I'm like, is he cheating on you? If the answer's no, he has a porn collection.
2: I think there's a disconnect there because now for like the Gen Zers, they don't collect it.
1: Yeah, it's available online.
2: Yeah,
1: so
2: they just swipe away and disgust when they're done.
1: Yeah, they make it themselves. And I
2: yeah,
1: say,
2: yeah, they do.
0: Probably.
2: They do.
1: OnlyFans, it's a way the 18-year-old girls can get a little spare cash. And speaking of which, Bonnie, you're very pretty, so you could do OnlyFans and be like a libertarian, naked libertarian. Well, how about naked liberty lady? Something like that.
0: I don't want to do anything like that. I feel like some.
1: If you vote libertarian, I'll show you my boobs. That would be your.
0: I don't. I hate the Libertarian Party. I would do none of that. Not any part of that. But my eyes are watering because of you talking about that. Telling Scott Bailey that.
1: Yeah, I mean, it was Rich Paul / nobody who said to me, "The cops don't know what to do if you're not afraid of them." And for me, I knew I wasn't guilty. So as soon as he said, we're here for child porn, I breathed a sigh of relief and said, thank God you're here for that. Because that is one crime I know I'm not guilty of.
0: Yeah.
1: And still, it still sucked having all your computers and cell phones and thumb drives stolen.
0: And then people having rumors about you, that's probably their entire intention with the child.
1: Yeah, it was like, I said to Scott, I was joking with him, I said, Scott, couldn't you, like, at least accuse me of bank robbery, computer fraud, espionage? I am TJ the spy, so it's theoretically possible that I'm selling classified secrets to a foreign government. It's completely not true, but at least it's possible. This crime of child porn, you're totally wrong, your search warrant's not valid, the Supreme Court is gonna, not the Supreme Court, the First Circuit Court of Appeals is gonna rule your warrant invalid, so all the work you're doing here is pointless. It's useless. You're never going to search the laptops. And
0: then you find an error on the warrant that day?
1: Oh, yeah, I told him the warrant was not valid.
0: Yeah.
1: And I said, please don't tell me you photocopied this warrant. Because the first warrant, I said, your first warrant might be valid, but your second warrant that was based on the first warrant is not valid.
0: And why was that?
1: So there's something called Rule 21, Rules of Federal Procedure, the Federal Code of Criminal Procedure or something. I forget the exact term. Rule 12B1. It basically says that magistrate judges cannot authorize search warrants outside their territory of jurisdiction. So Magistrate Judge Lynch issued a search warrant based on a warrant that was issued by a magistrate judge in Virginia. Well, a magistrate judge in the Eastern District of Virginia cannot issue a search warrant for a computer in New Hampshire.
0: Nice.
1: That violates Rule 12.
0: You knew that just sitting there on the...
1: I had to look at... Well, no. So what I did is I waited for... I knew that this Ian's case was not the only case. There were probably like 50 or 100 other cases related to this playpen investigation. Mm-hmm. So I waited for one of the criminal defense attorneys to file a motion, and he won. And they ruled in the First Circuit Court of Appeals that the warrant was invalid. Now, in other circuits, they ruled the warrant was valid. And so those cases went to trial. And
0: because
1: they
0: were further away. It was closer to
1: Virginia. It was a different district, and they ruled differently. But in the East, you know, the problem was Magistrate Judge Daniel Lynch of New Hampshire, he's a New Hampshire district judge, he should not have signed the warrant for Ian Freeman's place because the first warrant wasn't valid.
0: Mm-hmm.
1: And that was the reason when Ian sued to get his computers back, they had to reapply for the search warrant because the first warrant was invalid. And in order to search his stuff, they had to reestablish probable cause for the seizure.
0: Hmm. But yep. And then they looked through them and said they didn't find anything.
1: They didn't find anything.
0: Yep.
1: And I said, what better way? Like, if you're trying to discredit somebody or undermine their reputation, just accuse them of being a kiddie diddler.
0: Yep.
1: You don't have to kill him. You don't have to disappear him. Mm-hmm. You just accuse him of being a kiddie diddler, and immediately everybody in the community will shun them.
0: You'd be surprised, even people who are libertarians, that kind of thing just makes them lose their minds, and all of a sudden they're, you know, they have a pitchfork like any other mob, yeah. Any other normie mob. But a lot of them, you know, resist that, but it's happened to more than one person.
1: And I think it's because we're so used to trusting the government. Like, why would the government lie? You know, like, the government says Ian Freeman's a bank robber, a money launderer. Like, why would the government lie about Ian? Surely they must have evidence. They wouldn't make up something out of whole cloth. But the government does make things up out of whole cloth. They just make up flat-out lies. And we'll tell those lies as though they're truths. And if the jury believes those lies, you get convicted. So...
0: Well, I just gotta say, Forkfest.
1: Oh, yes, go back to Forkfest. Sorry about that.
0: Oh, no, not at all. It's great to be able to jump around and have lots of stuff to talk about. But the whole thing about, I just wanted to make sure that the listeners who've been hearing us promote Forkfest, they hear that it was a success because it wasn't just like, oh, a good time with our friends. Like, lots of people who had, who were visiting New Hampshire, either who've been here before or never been here before, had a really good time coming and visiting, and especially people who, even if they've been to New Hampshire itself, hadn't ever seen the community together like that and said to themselves, like, oh, this could be what it could be like every day if I just moved here and was in community with other libertarians. Like, yeah. Like you were saying, how you don't have to explain yourself to the people around you.
1: Yeah,
0: we
1: already know the same Supreme Court decisions. We know the rulings.
0: You at least know they don't believe in
1: government.
0: Enacting violence against you.
1: Yeah.
0: For no reason.
1: Which is what the government is. We don't say government. We tend to say government goons, tyrants, thugs, parasites. The mafia is my favorite. The government mafia.
0: My favorite is probably parasites and also liars and thieves and idiots. And lunatics.
1: Yes.
0: And killers.
1: Yeah.
2: Racketeers.
1: You know, what was the fat FBI agent's name? I'm forgetting this.
0: Catherine Tebow?
1: Katie Tebow,
0: yeah,
1: I remember.
0: She was pretty fat.
1: Yeah, she was like, the FBI has really gone down on their physical fitness standards because I saw this porker and wow. I'm like, lady, if you ever had to tackle a 6'6" bank robber, hopped on muscle, it's not going to work out very well for you.
0: She's the one that came up and threatened me with coconut.
1: Yeah, you're just like, and I wish, Bonnie, we could go back and do the raid over again. You could be hard and be like, go ahead and put coconut in the pound. I don't give a crap.
0: No.
1: Well, that's what you do. Call their bluff. They won't actually, because, you know, if they, their FBI agents are trained, they manipulate people the way I manipulate sides of an algebraic equation. They do it, they practice it day in and day out. And so they get people to talk when even lawyers who should know better than to talk to the FBI. The only thing you should ever say to the FBI if they ever show up for any reason is, I have nothing to say.
0: You know what's crazy? After they got me to finally talk after a whole morning of me saying, no, I'm not going to talk because they threatened me with coconut, the weird thing that they wasted their moment of my without clarity on was to say, why do libertarians go to the Mighty Moose Mart?
1: Yeah, I remember that.
0: The other things were equally as like confusing in that, and I don't remember what they were now, but I was just like, what? I don't want to talk. You know, like it knocked me out of it because it was so weird.
1: Yes.
0: It was such a weird question.
1: And I, you know,
0: I thought they were there for drugs.
1: Yeah. And, well, I thought, because the first FBI raid, I thought they were there for drugs too. And
0: I feel
1: I'm
0: like enough time has passed, I can finally say that.
1: Yeah. And I said, like, the first FBI raid, I thought they were there for drugs too. And so I was on MDMA and LSD having a really good time. It should be illegal to be that happy. And it is illegal to be that happy.
0: It is.
1: But I said that was one of the most fun things I've ever done is take LSD and MDMA and get raided by the FBI for child porn. Because the whole thing was so ridiculous. And the FBI, I just went in court and sued them and said, you know, I was a defendant and I removed all my clothing and was naked and refused to be shot. Cause
0: yeah. That was their defense. I just naturally was naked because that's how I was sleeping.
1: No, I said, you know, yeah, you were naturally naked. You should have come out in the full buff and maybe.
0: I did to the top of the stairs, but they finally let me get dressed.
1: You had coconut was wandering around, but
0: yeah.
1: You had your bathrobe on. I said,
0: they finally let me put it on. At first I was naked.
1: Okay. Mm-hmm. I'm sorry that happened to you, but
0: yeah.
1: We need to work on getting your confidence up where you're like, I'm a nudist. Go ahead and look at me naked in my beauty. And it seems to make the FBI very uncomfortable when you don't want to put on clothes around them.
0: Yeah, they did that because it's like, hey, you can't possibly say I have guns on me or whatever. Like, it's like less of a threat and stuff like that. Yeah, they put up their video of them, TJ and his husband, put up their video of that raid, and you hear him say, hide the stuff.
1: Hide the stuff, yeah. And flush it down the toilet. And we did.
0: Put that on YouTube.
1: Yeah.
0: Afterwards.
1: Sick. And so, yeah, there is a video of me and James. We had to flush, like maybe $7,000-$8,000 worth of MDMA tablets, LSD, mescaline, cocaine, benzodiazepines.
0: Yeah, sometimes I'm, plunging the toilet. No, I'm just kidding.
1: Yeah, and I know, like I said, I'm surprised the toilet didn't clog up with all the drugs we flushed down the system because we thought the FBI was here for drugs. And if I would have known they were here for child porn, I would have just said, okay.
0: Yeah, that sucks. You wasted so much.
1: Wasted so much money on, you know, the FBI and their false little raid.
0: That sucks.
1: Yeah. Well, the thing is,
0: yeah, they would have stolen it.
1: I don't think so because they said there are some interesting baked goods in the fridge. There was like a big pot Rice Krispie. Someone had made some really dank marijuana Rice Krispie treats, and they were in the fridge. And Scott Bailey said there were some interesting baked goods in the fridge, and he smiled. And I said, I can't say anything. I want to invoke my Fifth Amendment right to remain silent. And then I said, by the way, Scott, I want to snort cocaine off your chest. So that's not too gay. I mean, it might be a little gay, but
0: that's not too gay. That's only partially gay.
1: Yeah, and James was like,
0: Angela,
1: are you?
0: Would you do it? It's not that gay.
2: Are the socks on or off?
1: No. How about Katie Tebow? So she's a fat white lady about my age. And you could snort cocaine off her boobs.
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4: From Feature Story News in Washington, I'm Jagruti Dave with a week in review. And this week, Qatar's foreign ministry declared positive progress in indirect talks between the United States and Iran in Doha, with mediators shuttling between the two delegations on issues tied to a memorandum of understanding. U.S. President Donald Trump said denuclearization is moving along well, but Iran's deputy foreign minister said formal negotiations had not yet begun and working groups were still being set up. Mitch McCann reports from New York.
5: I think what we have to remember here is that this is nothing new, and it's become a common practice for both nations not just to disagree on discussion points, but to disagree on the fact that they have even talked about these things. So we've seen that in the last couple of months as negotiations have been going back and forth. At the moment, it seems the key points of discussion are around the Strait of Hormuz and Iran's desire to enforce tolling, as well as financial arrangements, for example, the rollback of sanctions and money that's been withheld from the Iranian government, and also the ceasefire in Lebanon is another key point of discussion.
4: Looking at another conflict, and Russia launched a massive strike on Kyiv, firing nearly 500 drones and more than 70 missiles at the Ukrainian capital, killing at least 21 people and injuring dozens more. The assault came days after Ukraine targeted Moscow with 61 drones, hitting what Ukrainian President Volodymyr Zelensky said was a satellite communications center used to coordinate Russian military operations. Dasha Chernyshova reports from Moscow.
6: The Russian officials insist that this is the retaliation against Ukrainian military for their actions that Moscow labels as terrorism on the Russian territory. The Kremlin also saying that Russia is going to continue to step up pressure on Ukraine because they are seeing the increased Ukrainian attacks on the Russian territory.
4: And the United States Supreme Court struck down U.S. President Donald Trump's executive order seeking to end birthright citizenship, the right of automatic citizenship to virtually all children born on American soil. Kate Fisher reports from Washington.
7: This was kind of Donald Trump's signature policy. It's something he's campaigned on throughout his political career, and he that made this executive order on the first day of his second term in office. Now we are at the final decision by the Supreme Court, and they have rejected his challenge to the right to immediate citizenship to babies born here on American soil by 6 justices to 3.
4: Japanese Prime Minister Sanae Takaichi wrapped up her first trip to India this week as leader by signing 16 agreements with her Indian counterpart, Prime Minister Narendra Modi. The deals spanned defence, artificial intelligence, semiconductors, critical minerals and energy, with Japanese companies committing around $12.5 billion in new investment. The New Delhi summit came against a backdrop of strained relations between Japan and China, with Beijing having tightened controls on exports of rare earth minerals to Tokyo since January. Neha Punia reports from the Indian capital.
8: Mr. Modi said that the biggest currency in these uncertain times, the most important strategic asset, is trust, which is which you can find ample of in the India-Japan relationship. They've agreed to strengthen cooperation in several areas, identifying building joint economic security as a key vision for bilateral ties. They said they will work in areas such as artificial intelligence, shipbuilding, biogas, semiconductors, and critical technologies. They've also agreed to work together to uphold the idea of a free and open Indo-Pacific.
4: Finally, a contingent of 100 United States Air Force personnel arrived in Venezuela this week to help repair the earthquake-damaged Simon Bolivar International Airport. The death toll from last week's twin quakes has risen to more than 2,500 people. Catherine Ellis is a Caracas-based journalist who's been reporting from La Guaira.
9: The Venezuela Red Cross are responding quite rapidly to the immediate needs. They're supporting in search and rescue operations, mobilizing lots of healthcare support, mental health first aid, and meeting the immediate needs of those affected. All, you know, meanwhile, their HQ has been damaged. And their staff and their volunteers are local, so they're impacted too. And not to mention the huge, huge amount of people that are missing. So this will take a really long time to recover.
4: From Bureaus Worldwide, this is FSN.
10: Following reports earlier today that Indiana University freshman Lawrence Plotnick's roommate Brian Tabor has found an excuse to go home every weekend since August, Plotnick spoke to Onion reporters about his roommate's frequent trips to his nearby hometown of Terre Haute, Indiana.
11: Every week since we got here, it seems like every time I ask him if he wants to hang out on Friday, he has some wedding or birthday party or something. In fact, I'm pretty sure he hasn't spent a single Friday or Saturday night on campus in the past 6 months.
10: Plotnick went on to cite a variety of far-ranging excuses used by his roommate to justify his constant visits home, including various family functions, a visiting friend from China, as well as his occasional desire to, quote, just hang out at home for a couple of days.
11: I mean, I suppose I vaguely understood when he had to go back in November because his best friend's grandfather died, but last weekend he had to go back for his aunt and uncle's wedding anniversary. He said he couldn't miss it.
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0: to talk about tonight? You've got me, Bonnie.
1: Angelo.
2: And TJ the Spy.
0: And one really interesting thing I saw in the news before this episode is this article from Politico.com. The Supreme Court is building its own massive police force. Did you guys know that they really had security at all? I just guess I never thought about it.
3: I've been to the Supreme Court, and I was it was like late at night, and I wanted to like just it was very nobody there, and I was very peaceful and beautiful, lit up, and I tried to go up there, and a Capitol police officer said, "Sir, the Supreme Court is closed. You can't be on the ground." But that was my only interaction with the police there. The Supreme Court was the Capitol police because they were protecting the Supreme Court. So I don't know, like the Supreme Court, I guess they have police force envy. They need their own police force.
0: You know, they have, you know, like the people, like they're not called bailiffs, they're called something else. And the
3: U.S. Marshals is
0: yeah.
3: What.
0: So maybe yeah. It's that, just that?
3: Yeah, the U.S. Marshals have two responsibilities. One is protecting the court system from physical and, you know, attacks.
0: And people like Bitcoin Gandhi.
3: Yeah, and Bitcoin Gandhi, they got to come out.
0: The marshal came out to meet Bitcoin Gandhi. And,
3: mm-hmm.
0: Yeah,
3: I was there with Dave Ridley, who is Bitcoin Gandhi and one of a great activists here in Keene.
0: I was there as well.
3: And for those of you who don't know Dave Ridley, he runs the Ridley Report, and he ambushes interviews and asks uncomfortable questions to politicians, and they always flub the answer or expose their true nature.
0: Yes.
3: One of them's like, "Get away from me, Ridley. I don't want a camera in your face." And it's like, you know.
0: "Get away from me, Ridley." I don't know why that's so funny.
3: Yeah. It was, you know, like that's how you know you're being effective, when the politicians start running from you because they see you coming, because you know you're going to ask them uncomfortable questions at a city town hall meeting. And for me, that's a good, like, that's something that never happens in Denver. Like, you never see it at the Denver City Council.
0: Funny you say that, because he's in Colorado right now. Maybe you guys should have dinner sometime.
3: Who's in Denver?
0: Ridley recently. I don't know if he's
3: Ridley.
0: In Denver, but he is in Colorado.
3: Okay, yeah. I'll have to look him up, because he did the Crypto 6 protest with me outside the FBI field office in Boston. So I was dressed as Mr. Bitcoin, and he was dressed as Crypto Gandhi, and we were holding the signs.
0: Yeah.
3: And it didn't do any good to help Ian Freeman, but help promote Bitcoin, which is what Ian Freeman, you know, his whole
0: mission.
3: He told me, it's like, the government is robbing people left and right with taxes and by printing money. And I said, Ian, I agree. American people are getting fleeced. But if you start selling Bitcoin without a money transmitter license, the feds are going to come after you, because they're going to try to shut you down. And they're not going to do it for selling Bitcoin. They're going to say, you defrauded people and you knew the fraud was going on and you should have stopped it, even though you couldn't have stopped it. And he said, well, they know where to find me, brother. So he knew what he was doing. So Ian knew what he was doing was going to, like, I warned him maybe a month before the FBI raided. I said, Ian, the feds are pursuing, they're pursuing a case. They're going to come after you. Maybe you want to consider fleeing to Mexico. You got the money. You could just flee and disappear and never come back. And he just said, they know where to find me, brother. So he was very, like, I never saw somebody, normally when you meet criminals, they're like, oh my God, the feds are going to arrest me. But he was like, okay, if they're going to arrest me, they're going to arrest me.
0: He was actively trying not to do anything actually wrong, and wrong and right actually have real discoverable definitions. So
3: that's what's frustrating, was when you know the defendant, you know he's innocent, he would never commit fraud or defraud somebody, he's very honest. And the government's there, Ian Freeman's a fraudster. He defrauded Granny. Granny lost her life savings to a scam artist because of Bitcoin. And Ian Freeman's responsible. And that's why you need to throw him in prison. He's a money launderer and a no-good, dirty scoundrel. And I'm just like, Seth, it's all in your head. There's no conspiracy. There's no money laundering. There's no act in furtherance of the conspiracy. And there's tax evasion, but, you know, Ian's not required to pay taxes because he's a church.
0: Hmm.
3: I mean, Ian's wrong. He has to pay taxes because he's not a 501c3 exempt church. But the thing is, Ian believes, he has a legitimate good faith belief that he's a church. And the IRS never said to him, no, Ian, your interpretation of tax law is wrong. You have to pay us. And here's how much you owe us, is $100,000. And if you refuse to pay us.
0: I don't think he's wrong, because he didn't have any federal income.
3: Yeah. I view it as he was raised, like, what's the difference if we have a church fundraiser and I give $500 to the church for a pot brownie that's worth $10. So it's $10 for the baked goods and maybe $490 for a donation to the church. Well, Ian was selling Bitcoin to raise money for the church. So he was selling, you know, maybe $5,000 of Bitcoin, and it had a 10% markup.
0: Yeah, he wasn't selling Bitcoin to raise money for the church, but it included a smaller donation.
3: Well, that was his way. Really, he was selling it. It was like, you know, he was saying, you know, support our church and our mission to spread freedom through Bitcoin.
0: But it was more to spread the Bitcoin.
3: Yes.
0: Unless you get more money.
3: And that's what he said is, you know, anything I can do to get Bitcoin in the hands of average Joes and Janes.
0: And he was successful doing that.
3: Yes. And he made Bitcoin very popular in the news. People who never knew what Bitcoin.
0: Got it in thousands of people's hands with no KYC.
3: No KYC. And he also educated 12 jurors about what Bitcoin was No juror was allowed to know what Bitcoin was. If you knew anything about Bitcoin, you were not allowed to be on the jury.
0: Yet they said this is no different than if we were doing a cash or a U.S. dollar money laundering case. Obviously, it's different because if you were saying every juror that knows what the U.S. dollar is has to be kicked off.
3: Yeah.
0: That'd be ridiculous.
1: Yeah, that is ridiculous.
0: It's absolutely insane.
3: And I wish we could change, if instead of having 12 jurors, I mean, there's a history of why we have 12, because in some states it's 6, and it depends, but in the federal
0: system. I wish I could remember what those assholes looked like. That's what I wish.
3: Mm. So we go up and ask them, why did you vote to convict my husband?
0: Yeah, I would. I just can't remember what they look like.
3: Yeah, it's unfortunate. Like, that's the thing. Jurors are not required to ever explain their verdicts. Again, going back to jury nullification, you cannot be punished for an incorrect verdict if you're a juror. Mm. So if you ever do get on the jury, if you're a listener and you're a libertarian, please don't try to get out of jury duty.
0: Yeah.
3: Please try to get on a drug court where it's like, yeah, he's charged with drug possession. He's nonviolent. He's peaceful. But he just likes to smoke meth or do crack cocaine. But he doesn't bother anybody.
0: Yeah.
3: Vote to find him not guilty. And you're not going to convince everybody on the jury to think like you. All you need to do is be the one voice of dissent. And stick by your guns, it will hang the jury and the judge will declare a mistrial and they will be forced to try the defendant again. And if that happens enough, eventually the prosecution will stop prosecuting people for the crime. It's not a crime if there's no victim, but they'll stop prosecuting people for this baloney, phony baloney nonsense laws that don't actually hurt people.
0: Yep.
3: And focus on actual crimes like rape, murder, robbery, burglary, child molestation, things that hurt people and cause property damage. And I think he was very successful in that respect of promoting Bitcoin, using the trial as a forum to, like, he was always talking about it with the press.
0: Maybe that was part of it, you know.
3: And there was a documentary, Life, Liberty, and the Pursuit of New Hampshire, by NBC Boston. They made the Crypto 6 little 40-minute expose on Ian, so in this case.
0: It's just like, I feel like you need like actual education on what cryptocurrency is. But yeah, there is, you know, the aspect of just having never heard of it at all, and that the actual awareness is there, first step, kind of. But I feel like in the trial, and even in that episode, you know, that wasn't actual education on what it is or anything. But at least it's getting the idea in people's heads. Like, in the trial.
1: How many years is it? It's been like, what, 4 years?
3: Well, he was sentenced to 8. He gets out in June of 2029.
0: He went in October 2023. Is that what you're asking?
1: Well, no, I'm just saying I guess we're kind of looking at this with like 2020 vision. Now everything, it seems like Bitcoin is kind of ubiquitous. I feel like most people know what Bitcoin is or have heard of it, or, you know, they kind of understand what the general concept of a cryptocurrency
0: is. It happened really fast, though, because, like, when I first moved here, most people didn't know what it was. And that was how many years in, like 10 years into Bitcoin existing. And I was still telling people all the time what it was in 2021. And then today, like, way more people do.
1: Yeah, well, if that's 5 years later.
0: So
1: and it's just
0: like
1: going to continue.
0: Run.
1: Yeah, and it's going to continue to
0: compound. Like an exponential rate, you know. Yeah, exactly.
3: I have to say, you handled that raid very well, being unexperienced with the police and the FBI.
0: And you've called me a normie before and said my brain is so... I mean, I seem to not have
3: I didn't know
0: illness.
3: I was that insulting and called you a normie.
0: You didn't say normie, but you did say that I seem to have no mental illnesses.
3: Oh, yes, so yes, yes. That's
0: that
3: true, because...
0: I like Ian.
3: Yeah, I said, you're the first person I met that has come to the Free State Project with Ian that didn't have, like, some obvious diagnosable mental illness. And I include myself in that group because I suffer from severe major depressive disorder, the psychotic variety where I hear inanimate doorknobs talking to me, and I have to take antipsychotics and antidepressants to prevent that from happening. But, yeah, a lot of people who are part of the Free State Project, they have delusional disorder or paranoid personality disorder or
0: oppositional
3: bipolar.
0: Oppositional defiance disorder.
3: ODD, yeah, oppositional defiance, sociopathy. Just all kinds of mental disorders. I haven't met anybody with anorexia or bulimia yet, but I imagine that's going to be
0: That's a good point.
3: You know, it's only a matter of time, because I don't know why it is, but Yeah, there's a lot of mental illness in the liberty community. I guess it's because we see the government and what it does is so depressing that we don't know how to process it internally.
0: I kind of think like I've met so many weird people in the Free State Project and libertarians in general. I feel like it's like if you're already a little weird, what's the next step to kind of look into things that other people don't look into? Like it's just being even a little bit
1: more. Yeah, normal people already don't like you, so you might as well
3: go full-blown crazy. Yeah,
1: just go take it all away.
0: Yeah.
3: But we kind of like, you know, we love our sovereign citizens who are like, I don't need a driver's license, officer. And I'm like, oh, God, let's see how this works out. It's going to be interesting.
0: Oh, I'm challenging another parking ticket in, I think it's September.
3: Good for you.
0: Yeah.
3: Another $5?
0: Yep. Well, they're $15 now. Inflation.
3: Inflation, yeah. But, you know, think about it. You know, for that hour that she has to be there to prosecute you, she can't be out writing traffic tickets or parking tickets to innocent people.
0: Yep. And they'll have to pay her $25. She told me before it was $25 for her to sit there.
3: Yep.
0: That's
3: so
0: the
3: remember, folks, you go to court, the cops get paid whether you win or lose, so the government always wins, even if you win.
0: Yeah, but also we're winning when we're getting them off the streets and also costing them more than the cost of the ticket to...
3: Yes. And that's one of the projects I want to do if I move back here is I want to have the clog the court system movement where all of us none of us take the plea deal. And that's what I admire about Ian is he didn't take the plea deal with the Crypto 6 case. So he made them go to trial. He made them show all this evidence that was in quotes because I don't think it convinced me that he was guilty. But they showed him all this evidence and it was very, very expensive. It was like $2 million for the FBI to throw Ian Freeman in prison.
0: And I never thought of that.
3: Mm-hmm. And as a result, they needed to seize his Bitcoin so they could pay for the investigation.
0: A-holes.
3: Yeah.
0: Okay, so let's see about this Secret Service for the Supreme Court. It says, this from Politico.com says, a series of slickly produced videos show agents clad in suits and sunglasses striding confidently in slow motion. They usher VIPs into armored SUVs as specially trained dogs sniff out explosives and officers touting assault rifles keep watch. The scenes evoke Hollywood films about the Secret Service, but the real-life protectees are not the president or the first family. They're the justices of the Supreme Court, and these videos are part of an aggressive recruitment pitch for officers to defend them. The staid Supreme Court now has sizzle reels and even pithy taglines from a dull... seriously, they are trying to use as many words as possible, I feel. Like new words.
3: Yeah, new words are very adult SAT words. Because epiphany is an SAT word that not
0: really?
3: Many... Well, it's one of those words that you have to know for the SAT exam because it might be on there in an analogy.
1: Did you say epiphany or a pithy?
0: No, epiphany.
3: Epiphany, realization.
1: Well, I know what that is.
3: Yes.
1: I thought you said, so sizzling, oh, okay.
3: A sizzling epiphany.
1: A sizzling.
0: Oh, yeah, no, I never said epiphany. I said, now has sizzle reels and even a pithy tagline.
3: A pithy. Okay, yeah.
1: So I was right.
3: Okay, yeah.
0: Yeah, sorry. I thought you were asking him that.
3: So I thought you said epiphany. Oh, well, never. That's a problem with English. There's so many words that sound similar. I understand why foreigners get confused and say English
0: is a...
3: I
0: love English.
3: I love English, too. It's a good language, but as a mathematician, I
0: do... We have more ways to say, like, the same things in more ways than
3: any and compared to Spanish, language. It's fewer syllables. Like, it's 30% fewer syllables to things. So

0: unique to American, I mean, to English too. Sorry. Oh my God.
1: American. Because I say it's
0: American,
1: you know,
0: English, but yeah.
1: No. We need to stop calling it English because I say the Brits have been taken over by the Muslims and they're, they're gone. They've been exterminated. So we need to start calling it American. And say, like, when the Brits come over here, it's like, you speak American really funny. And sorry about kicking your ass in the Revolutionary War, but we were totally right to do it.
0: Oh, I already planned to say that to them anyway.
1: You say it to British Bill with his ivermectin and his turpentine.
0: Yep. I know him.
1: You know him? Good. Oh, good. Because I tried some of his turpentine for the...
0: What's turpentine?
1: Turpentine is extract of coal tar or pine tar. It's a solvent. And,
2: Yeah, I've always heard people use it for, like, wounds, like, put some turpentine on it and, like, a rag. Yeah.
0: You can get high with it?
1: So there's
2: probably.
1: Not high, it's a medicinal treatment for parasites, allegedly. You take some sugar and turpentine, and the sugar draws the parasites out of your intestine, and the turpentine kills them. That's the theory. Now, I don't know if it's medically solid or not, but I tried some, and it didn't kill me, so that was a win.
0: Yeah, Ian and I tried a parasite cleanse that was, like, it was, like, a week of barely eating, which really sucked, and, like, you would take wormwood and clove and black walnut extract, and the wormwood actually made me kind of trip. I was, like, having auditory hallucinations.
1: Oh, wow.
0: Only time in my entire life.
1: I need to try some of that sometime.
0: Well, you have to, I think, do all three, like, be, like, starving
1: okay.
0: yourself.
1: Okay.
0: And I would never recommend it to anyone because I don't think that's actually good for you, and I think if you have parasites, they might be doing good for you.
2: Isn't that, like, the thing with absinthe? Is that the wormwood in it?
1: I have no idea.
0: Yeah.
1: You know what is funny? Like, I know that for the longest time, the customs, they would not allow you to import absinthe that had pictures of psychedelic imagery on it. Like, that was forbidden.
0: Lame.
1: I know. It's like, why? Like, you're allowing the import of absinthe. And a lot of the founding fathers, you know, raved about absinthe. I've never tried it, but apparently
0: I've tried it as in, like, a little taste of it. It didn't do anything to me. Absinthe. It didn't do anything noticeable to me, like, at all.
1: Maybe if the government banned it or made it illegal, then everyone would start trying it and we could see what it's like. But
2: yeah. Well, I think they do ban, like, a certain, like, the levels that they allow in the American absinthe is different than the European.
0: Well, regular wormwood is pretty cheap. You can starve yourself. Take wormwood, and at night you'll wake up just like, I can't sleep, and you'll hear voices. Like, I heard something, like, talking over me, about me. Like, I couldn't figure out what
1: they were saying?
0: The main subject was, I remember something about, like, oh, don't forget about this Tuesday. It was like, and after that, I was like, I have to pay attention this Tuesday, and nothing happened.
1: Okay.
0: So weird. But, yeah, I probably remembered at the time, and I told Ian and everything, but...
1: Well, I had, like... You know, for those of you on the fence about moving to New Hampshire, don't be. I mean, I totally did it. I mean, I, of course, had a crush on your man, Ian, so he was like, oh, you should come and do radio and do free talk live.
0: Yeah, Angelo's here, too.
1: Yeah.
0: Just kidding.
1: And I said, it's been, like, he created this wonderful little thing called Free Talk Live where we can all come and talk about our experience with the government and why we don't like the government and explain to people, like, you know, we're not anti-government for no reason. We have our reasons for being anti-government. We see what they do. We're the direct recipient of that unlovely love called the government, you know, enforcing their will on us.
0: Mm-hmm.
1: And I just said, we need to have more people come here and say, I refuse to do what you say, Mr. Government. I'm not your slave. I'm not your serf. I refuse to obey.
0: Not even a percentage of a slave.
1: And
0: that's why I don't pay taxes.
1: Yeah, taxes are theft, remember, folks. And so is inflation. Remember, when the government prints money to pay for their government boondoggles, then that makes the prices of everything else go up because they're flooding the market with cheap dollars, just running that printing press.
0: Yeah, so, boomers, the Gen Z isn't lazy. They're just being stolen from at a higher rate than ever were.
1: Oh, yeah, the Gen Z, we're getting squeezed and fleeced all which way.
0: You're a millennial.
1: I think I'm a Gen Xer. I'm a very, very old Gen Xer I'm a very old millennial or a very young Gen Xer.
0: Oh, okay. Well, what year?
1: 1981.
0: Yeah, you're a very young Gen Xer.
1: Okay. Old. I'm an old Gen Xer because that's 80s.
0: No, I thought that, yeah, you're a young
1: Gen
0: Xer.
1: Oh, young Gen Xer. Okay, yeah. Okay, yep. And an old millennial.
0: Because millennial starts at 84, I heard.
1: Old millennial.
0: No, millennial starts at 84.
2: No, my mom's a Gen Xer. She's
0: we have somebody sitting in the office, and he's wrong, because Ian is a Gen Xer. I've looked it up before. No, that's wrong.
1: Okay.

0: Well, that's the thing. It's like, what does that even mean? Like, we all get to argue over the definition.
1: And they change it all the time. Like, when I was in high school, I first looked up, what generation am I? And it said that I was Gen Z. And, like, 4 years went by. And then somebody, like, was like, no, you're a millennial. And I looked it up again, and other sites have been saying I was a millennial. But if you look at the Census Bureau, it still says, like, 1996 is the first year of Gen Z. But nobody agrees with that for some reason anymore. It used to be, like, the consensus. Oh, wait. Consensus. My bad.
0: Well, I wonder what, you know, I wonder because thanks to No Child Left Behind, the new math, Common Core, we've spent billions of dollars on government education, and the kids get stupider every year. Thanks to the, like, we measure the stupidity because their test scores go down. So, like, we're paying a lot of money to get worse results every year, and yet we, like, what's the solution? We need more money for more programs that deliver worse, increasingly worse results, and people are like, baffles me why they're okay with this.
2: Well, and teacher burnout's through the roof right now.
1: Today, me and my friend were on the phone while we were both driving, and saying how horrible everybody is getting at driving, and like people are getting stupider and stupider. And I was like, what should we do to make everybody less stupid? Blow up the Twinkie section in the Walmarts, or blow up the public schools? And he was like, public schools, because they also force people to eat that non-food food.
0: Food, yeah.
1: Of course, for the record, I don't actually mean blow anything up. I'm just saying.
0: In a peaceful, lovingly, like Alex Jones always says that, you need to kill.
1: In a video game on Minecraft.
0: You need to kill the socialists peacefully, lovingly, non-violently, but you need to kill the socialists.
1: Alex Jones says that?
0: Yeah. He always says, like, anytime he says kill or violently, he always says in a loving, peaceful way, you know.
1: That's odd. Never heard him say that.
0: Because he's always known as get your battle rifle, get your gun. He got banned.
1: Dang.
0: For saying
2: that. I'm going to make jerky out of my neighbor.
1: I've heard. You think I want to eat my neighbor?
0: Yeah, you want to hang him up by a chain? I will eat your leftist ass.
1: Yes, I've heard that.
0: Yeah.
1: But I didn't know he says kill the socialists, even in a peaceful
0: way. Oh, he does. Like, yeah, like when I listen to him daily, and that's one of the things. James and I out in Colorado, we listen to Alex Jones. He's our primary news source.
1: He's very entertaining, too.
0: Very right. That's the thing, is he's very accurate, much more accurate than the mainstream media. I would rather listen to Alex Jones for my news than CBS, NBC, PBS, any of those clowns, because they always get it wrong and they never tell you anything that you need to know.
1: More Free Talk Live coming up. 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
1: From Feature Story News in Washington, I'm Jagruti Dave with a week in review. And this week, Qatar's foreign ministry declared positive progress in indirect talks between the United States and Iran in Doha, with mediators shuttling between the two delegations on issues tied to a memorandum of understanding. U.S. President Donald Trump said denuclearization is moving along well, but Iran's deputy foreign minister said formal negotiations had not yet begun and working groups were still being set up. Mitch McCann reports from New York.
2: I think what we have to remember here is that this is nothing new, and it's become a common practice for both nations not just to disagree on discussion points, but to disagree on the fact that they have even talked about these things. So we've seen that in the last couple of months as negotiations have been going back and forth. At the moment, it seems the key points of discussion are around the Strait of Hormuz and Iran's desire to enforce tolling, as well as financial arrangements, for example, the rollback of sanctions and money that's been withheld from the Iranian government. And also the ceasefire in Lebanon is another key point of discussion.
1: Looking at another conflict, and Russia launched a massive strike on Kyiv, firing nearly 500 drones and more than 70 missiles at the Ukrainian capital, killing at least 21 people and injuring dozens more. The assault came days after Ukraine targeted Moscow with 61 drones, hitting what Ukrainian President Volodymyr Zelensky said was a satellite communications center used to coordinate Russian military operations. Dasha Chernyshova reports from Moscow.
3: The Russian officials insist that this is the retaliation against Ukrainian military for their actions that Moscow labels as terrorism on the Russian territory. The Kremlin also saying that Russia is going to continue to step up pressure on Ukraine because they are seeing the increased Ukrainian attacks on the Russian territory.
1: And the United States Supreme Court struck down U.S. President Donald Trump's executive order seeking to end birthright citizenship, the right of automatic citizenship to virtually all children born on American soil. Kate Fisher reports from Washington.
4: This was kind of Donald Trump's signature policy. It's something he's campaigned on throughout his political career. And he made this executive order on the first day of his second term in office. Now we are at the final decision by the Supreme Court, and they have rejected his challenge to the right to immediate citizenship to babies born here on American soil by 6 justices to 3.
1: From Bureaus Worldwide, this is...
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0: you can control, but this episode is a pre-recorded episode on this 250th birthday of America.
1: Da, da, da, da, da, da, da.
0: I'm going to be in prison, the most American thing you can do on the on July 4th, so therefore this is a pre-recorded show with no
1: love
0: callers.
1: Love will bring
2: don't
1: you...
2: Drop the soap.
1: Yeah, don't drop. I see, people keep telling me, and since your man is doing 8 years in federal prison, he's almost done halfway through, and if he he's a good boy with time off for good behavior, he should get out before June of 2029. But I know he's doing some kind of drug program.
0: Yes.
1: In USP, United States Prison, Lewisburg.
0: Yep.
1: And I thought that was kind of funny, just, you know, being who he is, that he's going in for a drug rehab program.
0: I can't wait to hear what he has to learn, because it hasn't started yet, but I want to hear what he has to learn. And
2: I'm betting it's just, like, going to be a 12-step.
1: Drugs are bad.
2: Kind of thing.
1: Okay, and you got to acknowledge
0: dare.
1: The higher part. Yeah, dare. Dare for prison inmates.
0: Yeah, so I'll be visiting my husband in prison, for the record. I keep purposely saying it to be funny.
1: To be funny.
0: Like, I'll be in prison.
1: Yeah, I'll be in prison, the women's prison.
0: Oh, God.
1: And
0: worst thing I can imagine. Not that I would rather be in a men's prison, obviously, but it just sounds really awful. It feels, okay, I think for women, it's worse to go to prison than it is for men, because you're in with other women.
1: I don't know. Like, see, Ian keeps telling me, he's like, dude, you would love it here. There are really a lot of really hot guys.
0: That's what I'm saying.
1: See,
0: they
1: get to shower.
2: But the regular... The heterosexuals
1: would
2: be terrified of TJ, right? Like,
0: No, they
1: either beat me up or shank me in the shower or something. But
0: oh my God.
1: I mean, they're generally like,
2: maybe not TJ, but the 6'6".
0: Yeah. Guys in for life.
2: Lifer.
1: There are actually dangerous people in prison, but most of the people there with Ian, they're just there for stupid government stuff.
0: That's another thing. Say you were in a camp. Probably better for a man to be in a camp than a woman to be in a camp, because the women are just awful.
1: Yeah.
2: Yeah, I guess, like, gossipy-wise, but I'm thinking, like, physical... like,
1: assaults.
0: Yeah, but they really assault each other in the camps, like, almost ever.
1: Yeah.
0: You have to be, like, awful. Like, the one person I heard of getting assaulted, he was stealing from each other.
1: Yeah.
0: Or from other prisoners.
1: And you gotta, like, I understand the law of the jungle.
2: Charged.
1: You know, when you have to do things like that. Someone was saying, like, there was a guy, he was going around, and he was... raping the prisoners, the other prisoners. And so they had to have a little meeting, and they, five of them came together, and they said, if you continue doing this, we're going to kill you in the shower. So stop it.
0: This was like
1: this was in a federal prison somewhere. Yeah, max security. But
2: in Oz kind of situation.
1: In Oz, yeah, but they were basically like, yeah, since the prison guards weren't protecting us, we had to protect ourselves from this predator who was in our midst. And so all of us who were criminals, we may have been murderers, but we weren't predators. So the murderers came and defended everybody by threatening to kill the predator. And I said, well, that's a little poetic justice, I think.
0: Yeah, a little bit.
1: But
0: I always hope that, like, somebody that, like, is a rapist or something like that ends up getting messed with and not raped in prison, but I just mean, like, messed with in prison. Like, they have a worse time than just being bored.
1: Oh, yes. The sex offenders have a very tough time in prison. That's why
0: they're... Also murderers, of course.
1: That's why they're protected. Well, murderers have an easier time than the child... people who abuse children are like, they have to protect them.
0: Mm-hmm.
1: So if you call someone a chomo or child molester, that's a very serious allegation. It starts fights, and so you're not allowed to do it in the federal prison. Governor Rob Blagojevich clued me into this when he did his stint for corruption. But it was like, yeah, you can't talk to the other black prisoners. He's like, well, I'm not racist. If a black prisoner comes up to me and says, Governor, I voted for you, I'm going to say thank you. But the prison guards were like, we have to maintain strict racial separation to maintain the peace here in this prison.
0: Wow.
2: And that depends on what part of the country you're in prison to.
1: And how badly infested it is by the various gangs.
0: Yeah, Mark told me it was like that in his Florida prison.
2: Yeah, but on the West Coast, it's a little different. They're not as segregated.
0: Mm.
2: And like the California judicial system, like, because the California prison system is like the second or the largest in the country. It's either the second largest or the largest.
1: After the federal?
2: Yeah.
1: Because I know the federal prison system.
2: So it's probably like California, Texas, New York, just, you know, the big population centers.
0: Mm-hmm.
2: But yeah, I guess in California, they're not as segregated as they are in somewhere like over here.
0: Hmm.
1: No.
2: Or down south. Down south, it's still pretty, you know.
1: You know what? The socialists, when they take over, the first thing they do is release out all the prisoners who commit murder and violence and bank robberies. Stalin was a bank robber, and then he became the leader of the communists in the Soviet Union. And I said, yeah, you know, like, in socialism, you need these brutal, you have these very brutal, violent murderers, and they release the violent, dangerous people from the prison.
0: Yeah, like the head of the new LP, the new chair of the LP.
1: Yeah, and they need to...
0: He's not a murderer, but he's a criminal.
1: But they need to make room for us because we're political dissidents, so we need to be thrown in prison because we oppose the state. That's why we're a threat. But the murderers, they get released because they can terrorize the population. And then people are like, we need more government to protect us. Protect us, Mr. Socialist. And to me, it always just seemed bizarre. Don't people realize...
2: Did you say Portland, Oregon when you started that story?
1: No. But, I mean, it's in some parts of this country, if you're the wrong skin color, they won't prosecute your... You know, if someone attacks you, they'll say, oh, you're white. You're the wrong skin color. We're not going to prosecute the guy. And so I said, this is wrong, it's racist, and the white people are getting the short end of the stick, and I'm kind of mad about it.
2: Well, I just read a story about, from Oregon, my home state, this, I don't know if he was homeless or he was an old man, but he ended up blowing up on a fruit stand, one of the illegal immigrants running the fruit stands. And I guess he, like, flipped her table and stormed out of there.
1: Oh, okay, very Jesus-esque.
2: Yeah. The cops showed up and killed him.
1: Uh-oh.
2: Trying to arrest him for this racial crime that he had committed. And I understand that, yeah, he did flip this lady's table. But then they showed up and they murdered him.
1: Yeah.
2: And everybody on... I was just reading the comments on social media, and it's in that part of Oregon where everybody's brainwashed. And it was just like, good, he deserves it. Wish more of them would get, you know, shot. And it's just like, oh, these people are deranged. Yeah. Just absolutely deranged.
1: Yeah, there are a lot of people, and even here, like, yeah, we need to get rid of these free staters. They're coming in and ruining New Hampshire. And it's like, well, how are you going to get rid of them? And they never quite answer that question. But, you know, back in, we know the answer to it. It's they're going to make us take the poison clot shots that cause myocarditis and cause you to die 5 or 10 years earlier than what you're going to die. And we'll make you wear a mask and make you do all this stuff.
0: Cause turbo cancer.
1: Yeah, and if you don't comply, you'll lose your job, you'll be shunned, you'll be banned from government buildings and airplanes and everything else in society.
0: Yeah, my friend was just telling me that he has a girlfriend in Costa Rica, and that she was telling him that in Costa Rica, the government was going to, like, the hill people and trying to force all the old people to take the shot. And that her grandpa stood there with a shotgun, and first it was nurses, and he was like, get away from me with the shotgun. They came back with cops, and he actually shot towards them, and they left, and they didn't give him the shot.
1: See, that's...
0: still pretty bad.
1: I know. It's like, you know, if you
2: base grandpa, though.
1: I mean, it's kind of reminds me of my grandfather. I heard this story when the Tennessee Valley Authority... So he lived in Tennessee. He was a farmer. A subsistence farmer, and very poor, but they came in and said, Mr. Thomas, we're going to give you the Tennessee Valley Authority. We're going to electrify your farm. And he got out his shotgun and said, get the hell off my property. I can't afford it, don't want it, don't need it. And wow. If I can't afford it, I don't need it. So get the hell off my property, and you're not putting telephone poles with the electrical wires on my farm.
0: Nice. When you said electrify the farm, at first I thought you were saying, like, somehow kill the plants, but with electricity. So I was like, what?
1: No, just, you know, to bring electricity to the farm so it can run the machines and the lights and everything.
0: Yep, he didn't want it.
1: And now that the Tennessee Valley Authority has electrified all the farms, they said, we need to have the Tennessee Valley Authority put phone lines in all the farms. Well, now all the phone lines...
0: Make work anyway.
1: All the farms in America have phone lines. Well, now we need to install internet. We need fiber optic internet to run to every farm in America.
0: My brother is actually installing fiber optics in Tennessee right now.
1: Yeah.
0: And is that like a big thing right now?
1: Yeah. Fiber optic, that was what Elon Musk said. He said the government blew $40 billion trying to give rural broadband, and they didn't connect one single customer. Meanwhile, for the same amount of money, you could give everybody a Starlink terminal. Because there are so many parts of America that's hilly, rocky, and they don't have good line of sight for wireless communications, and it's impossible to run below ground fiber optic cables.
2: Here.
1: Yeah, up here in New Hampshire, we get
2: granite
1: dead spots.
2: And the ground's just solid. It's granite,
1: so it doesn't,
2: right?
1: Yeah. So as a result, I said, Elon Musk has done more to help people in rural areas with Starlink, because now people in rural areas have a high-speed satellite interconnection. And he did that by making 10,000 little tiny satellites. So instead of building one mega satellite that cost $1 billion, he just built 10,000 tiny satellites about the size of a bread box, each one costing a few a few hundred thousand dollars. And as a result, we now have internet across America. And it's cheaper than the government trying to do $40 billion to not connect a single customer. they just have their planning and their meeting and all that stuff. And John Stewart, the comedian, went, he was just in disbelief. How could we spend all this money and not connect a single person? It's like, John, that's what the government does. They waste a bunch of money on meetings and studies, and they never quite get around to solving the problem. Homelessness, good example. We spent billions of dollars on it in the Great Society Project, and I think we're close. If we just spend a few more billion, maybe a few trillion, we'll finally fix homelessness and poverty and food crisis, food shortages in America.
0: Yeah, because all the homeless need is just a little more money. It's not that they're actually broken people that don't know how to handle
1: money. I've dug into this. I think a large majority of the homeless people want to be homeless. They would rather just like, look, I don't do the homeless shelter because they won't let me do my drugs. I'd rather be out on the street shooting up heroin because it's so much better than being sober in a homeless shelter. And I said, well, that's a choice I respect because I may not agree with it for me.
0: As long as he's not taking the government money.
2: But they are. That's exactly. That's why they can survive outside of the homeless shelter.
0: That's the part I don't respect.
1: That's why I also don't give money to the homeless, because I think it sends a terrible message that I need to give you money just for existing.
0: Mm-hmm.
1: No, if you want my money, you have to do something to make me happy.
0: Mm-hmm.
1: And so I'm a big fan of prostitution in this country. I think we should legalize it and not regulate
0: it. Almost stand-up comedians and make you happy.
2: Oh, I remember this one guy, he had a sign, and he would flip it with his cane, and he was saying, you know, buy a joke, and we pulled over and we ended up buying a joke.
0: That's
2: and
0: so much
2: he,
0: better
2: he
0: than
2: tells
0: just
2: something,
0: asking.
2: You know. It made me chuckle, so we ended up paying him. But, like, he put on a performance. He was willing to trade the performance for
1: money.
2: Cash, right?
0: In San Antonio, there would sometimes be homeless people that stood there, actually selling little things they made out of sticks and leaves. And it sounds stupid, but it was actually really cool. So I bought, like, a cross made of these long palm tree leaves.
1: Oh, okay, yeah.
0: That was super cool. It was,
1: I support
0: everything.
1: I support that. Like, illegal commerce occurring on our roadways where they sell fruit and flowers. Like, I love, like, oh, James would like a bouquet of flowers. Here's $20 or whatever. It is. I don't have to go to the store.
0: Yeah.
1: Honk, honk.
0: I would love a lot more of that. Like, if people just wanted to go around selling money and made an Animal Crossing where they went and picked bouquets and stood on the side of the road and made money that way. But that's not going to happen because that's not what those people want to do. They want to be spending their money or time on the side of the road, hunched over.
1: Yeah. And I like the ones that, you know, like I said, there was one guy who said, I'll do anything for a dollar, but no gay stuff.
0: And you drove away?
1: I'm just kidding. I should have given him a dollar because I thought the sign was kind of funny. But, you know, I said I wonder how many times he gets propositioned, because it seems to be that gay people are much more likely to proposition a homeless straight man than a woman, you know, would do that.
0: Like, yeah, probably.
3: How about that conquest? Probably.
1: Yeah, why don't more women get arrested for prostitution solicitation? Like, my husband's a no-good bum. I want to cheat on him. I'm going to go out and pay a real man to satisfy me. And that just doesn't seem to happen as much as the opposite way. You know, like, my wife is withholding sex from me. I need to go out and find another woman to get my release. And I just said, there's a disparity. Women have more control over their...
0: Women have, lower sex drives. I think that's all it is to it.
1: Yeah.
0: And plus, they want to have sex with people that...
1: The baby and have a job. Like I said, there's nothing more unattractive than a man who doesn't have a job. You know, it's like, oh, wow. That
2: Well, surprisingly, those are the ones that have the most kids these days. So,
0: yeah, that's true.
2: I mean, I don't know.
1: Alcohol has been responsible for a lot of us being here. And I said I'm very grateful to straight people, because if it was just me, the human race would die out in about 80 years, because we wouldn't reproduce. And so heterosexuals, I say, thank goodness they are constantly reproducing and making the next generation, so that I don't have to do with dirty diapers and mommy, mommy, daddy, daddy, and all that stuff. I can let my sister-in-law raise...
0: A little smart TJ would be really cute, though.
1: Oh, I maybe, but... but
0: go donate your... Is it too late to go donate your sperm?
1: They generally want someone who's like 6'2", 6'3".
0: Do they have an age cutoff? I know you're not that old.
1: It's what the woman wants. You know, they get to go through your profile.
0: They want a 148 IQ.
1: Well, the problem with that is a 148 IQ also comes with, in my case, a case of severe mental depression.
0: I said,
1: do I really want to have a child that could suffer from mental illness, has a high probability of suffering from mental illness?
2: Didn't stop my mom.
1: And I said, no, I don't want any child to suffer what I suffer from. So I decided I'm just not going to have any kids. And I'm glad that I never have said, oh, thank God. I'm worried about a pregnancy or having an unplanned child or something. If I have a child, it's going to be because I got drunk and went out and signed the adoption papers and said, what was I thinking? But it's not going to be because I
0: probably
1: got drunk.
0: Unlikely.
1: Yeah.
2: I don't know. I think planned child's a misnomer. I don't think anybody's like necessarily prepared.
1: Yeah, nobody ever. Well,
2: I mean, you could have enough money. I don't think, you know, planned is, you could be trying to have a baby. I think
0: plus, this is why Idiocracy happened, because the TJs thought
1: the stock market
0: about
1: was going to crash, so we're not having a child now.
0: Yeah, exactly.
1: Yes, and then the smart people die out, and the dumb people who are being like, oh, let's have 10 kids. And
0: yeah.
1: My hero is the guy in was it some one state? He had 40 kids with 10 different baby mamas. And I like my hero. And of course, he can't pay for any of them. So he pays, like, the judge orders him to pay a couple $100 a month child support, which he does. So that's why they don't throw him in jail. But
2: I have 20, 25 plus siblings.
1: Oh, wow.
2: That I have never met and will probably never meet.
1: Wow.
0: Crazy. And
1: are they from your parents?
2: My dad.
1: Oh, wow.
2: He just went and spread his seed all over the country.
1: From
2: California, Oregon. Missouri, Texas, I got people all over.
1: Well,
2: I'll never meet him.
1: I admire him because I said it's not like, yeah, I'll create the life, but then I'll let the government pay for it. And I said,
0: why do you admire that?
1: I wouldn't mind that because it's a good way to bring down the system. If you had like 100,000 people all sucking off the government, it would destroy the government.
0: Then you go do it, TJ, and we'll have more white 140 IQ.
1: 140 IQ, and I'll be like, you know. Yeah. I tried being a mooch. I was on food stamps for, like, Illinois would let me be on it indefinitely, but here in New Hampshire when I was on it, they said, you gotta get a job. And I said, well, I don't want a job. I just want free money. I want you to feed me and pay my rent and give me free money. And I'm very honest about it. I'm not gonna pretend that I'm not a leech if I'm gonna go that direction.
0: Yeah.
1: But ultimately I just had a moral soul. Like, do you really want to be a leech or do you want to be a productive member of society? Whatever that means in your definition.
0: Yeah.
1: And I said, I'd rather be a productive member of society. I'd rather be a poor member of society because at least I know I may be poor, but everything I own is mine. I earned it through my own work and sweat and labor. I wasn't handed anything. I wasn't helped. I didn't need a government handout.
0: I did that during COVID.
2: Well, and you don't get cold first.
1: Yeah.
2: When the color revolution starts. Because the first, you know, it'll be the homeless that get swept up. And you know, if you can't work, you don't eat.
1: Yeah.
2: Right?
1: That's the way it is in, like, Mexico and a lot of places. If you don't work, for whatever reason, there's no government social and safety net to bail you out or to support the lazy bums who want to just be freeloaders and suck off the government taxpayer titty. Here in America, they're like, no, you can't take away food stamps because people will starve. And I'm like, they didn't starve before food stamps.
0: Are you sure there's like no safety net in Mexico? Because my friend, he had told me that it used to
1: there
0: be.
1: Are, well, there are churches. Like, they have Mexico is a very strong Christian Catholic community thanks to the Spanish conquistadors.
0: But do you think it's gotten, like, quote unquote worse in some ways? Because my friend said that, like, in Morelia, he used to be able to go there and, like, the only bums were asking to do jobs. I said bums, sorry, but, you know, like, the only people that were, like, on the side of the road were asking to do jobs. Like, they're asking to clean your windows and things like that. But, now he said there are way more people just sitting there like with a sign, and he said it didn't used to be that way.
1: Because
2: we learned from the Americans.
1: Yeah, well, they're coming here, and the squeegee patrols out in Denver are just awful.
0: Squeegee patrols, huh?
1: Yeah, that's what I call them, because they're like standing there at a stoplight, and they have the squeegee and the dirty. And I'm like, no, don't clean my windows, because they come up and they clean the windows, and it's dirty now, and I have to turn on the windshield wiper fluid to clean off what they made, the mess they made. I'm like, my
0: I've
1: windows.
0: I've never had that where they just came and did it without permission. But
1: they do it without permission, and I don't pay them because I'm like, I didn't ask for you to clean my windows.
0: Right.
1: I don't want my windows cleaned.
0: I've seen it happen to my parents before. My dad would get so annoyed by it, but he'd usually give him some money. But
1: yeah, you can't force.
2: I look nasty enough at them that they just skip my car.
0: Yeah, I would probably.
2: Try to look as angry and upset and maybe possibly violent as possible.
1: Yeah. I don't know what the solution is, but I'm just like out in Denver. They were going away for a while and then they're coming back. So I don't know what happened with ICE because it was all, you know, it looked like all Hispanics, you know, people from Mexico, El Salvador, Honduras. And I said, well, welcome to America. Why do you need a social security number to get a job? Like, I don't think, you know, you just can't go out and be useful to your employer. Right. You got to have E-Verify, a social security number, and permission from the master to work.
0: Yeah.
1: And I would totally oppose, I would support the illegal immigrants coming here and working illegally without social security numbers, not paying taxes, because I don't believe in taxes. I believe it's theft.
0: People might say they're taking our jobs and that costs us, but it actually costs you more when people are on welfare because they can't get a job because they're not allowed.
2: Well, but what happens when both are happening at the same time? There's this class of people that are not paying taxes, and then if I don't, I get murdered.
1: Yeah,
2: right. So now we're living in a two-tier justice system, I'm still paying for welfare.
1: Yeah,
0: that's true.
2: Right. So it's all of these things happening at once. Everybody's like, "Oh, well, if the illegal immigrants wasn't there, you know, people they wouldn't do the job."
0: Wait, no. The Mexicans that are illegals that are actually working, they're paying taxes. They can't get if they have a real job.
1: They just use
0: a
1: fake social security number, so they pay taxes under that fake social security number to somebody else's social security account.
0: I'm sure there's plenty of people who are doing, like, under-the-table jobs altogether.
2: Well, it's like most farm labor.
0: There's lots of, white people doing that, too.
2: This boss man shows up on Friday with a wad of cash about the size of my face and then counts it out for every single worker he's got.
0: Yeah, I still don't think Americans really want to go and do all that.
1: I don't think the majority
0: of Americans want to go out and pick grapes, or else they'd be doing it.
1: Democrats, if they want to have open borders, I'm fine with that, as long as it was equal opportunity. So when I come back as an American, I don't want to have to show my passport. I don't want to have to fill out a declarations page. And I certainly don't want to pay any taxes or import duties on the cocaine I'm bringing back from Colombia. So if the illegal immigrants can bring all the meth and cocaine they want from Mexico through the border unchallenged, I'm fine. I support that. But I want the same right and the same privileges and freedom.
2: It's the two-tiered. It's like two different societies existing at once.
1: I have to be a good boy with my blue passport and be a U.S. citizen and follow all the laws, while the people who don't follow all the laws and don't get punished get away with, you know. And I said, that's wrong because I want that freedom, too.
2: Have you ever seen, I haven't watched one all the way through, but have you ever watched any of those people who try to, like, they'll fly to Mexico and then just walk back over?
1: Yeah, Pete Eyre did that, I believe. So he walked through the desert of, it's like hardcore.
0: I never watched it, but I've seen people at my job, oh my God, they got deported, that's so sad. And then they're back in 2 weeks. And I can't believe it, but it happens so easily and often. But yeah, I'm talking about Mexicans. I don't know if you're talking about...
2: Well, I'm talking about, like, Americans just, like, fly over and see how easy it is to just walk
1: back.
0: Yeah.
1: As it should be, because, you know, I don't want a border... Like, I'm worried about a border wall, not because it'll keep the immigrants out. I'm worried they're going to build a border wall, and then when the socialism starts, we'll start trying to leave, and they'll say, you can't. And the border wall will be used like the border wall was in East Germany. All the doctors and physicists and engineers were fleeing East Germany because the system sucked under Soviet communism. And they said, we want Western Germany and the free market capitalism that comes with the West. And so they were all leaving East Germany, and so they built the Berlin Wall to stop people from leaving, and you'd be killed if you tried to leave. So I said, that's coming, where the U.S. right now, it used to be free to renounce your U.S. citizenship, but now they charge you. And you got to pay an exit tax on all your undeclared capital gains. And so I said, when they start making where you can't leave, and for me, I would be one of those people that they would say, you have a degree in engineering, a degree in math. You're too educated. We put too much money into you.
0: No.
1: You won't be allowed to leave because you're too important to the revolution and helping us do whatever we need to do. And I said, well, I hope that I'm wealthy enough that I can be like my hero Roger Ver and renounce my U.S. citizenship before I die, but I may not have enough money to achieve that goal.
0: More Free Talk Live coming up. Don't go anywhere. 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

0: Now, a lot of little girls do ballet even though their fathers couldn't care less and don't see what the big deal is. But one talented little prodigy actually choreographed a whole ballet that her father could enjoy and even look forward to. Let's meet Erin Kemper and her father, Jack.
1: Hi.
2: Thanks for having us.
3: Erin, how did you do that?
1: I thought about all the things that my dad likes to watch and put it into a ballet.
0: Well, we have a special treat for you today because Erin is now going to perform her new ballet. When I pay the bills, I get to make the rules.
4: We can't afford that. World War II. I miss your mother, too, but we're going to have to do the best without her. Go Redskins!
3: Bravo! Well done. Boy, I wish she were mine. You know, my two girls are grown up, but you still couldn't pay me to watch one of their a cappella shows. What inspired you to create this amazing ballet?
1: I'm really inspired by the theme of my dad paying any attention to me at all.
3: Now, at the end, I hear she just put the game up on the big screen.
2: I don't know where she gets it.
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9: From Feature Story News in Washington, I'm Jagruti Dave with a week in review. And this week, Qatar's foreign ministry declared positive progress in indirect talks between the United States and Iran in Doha, with mediators shuttling between the two delegations on issues tied to a memorandum of understanding. US President Donald Trump said denuclearization is moving along well, but Iran's deputy foreign minister said formal negotiations had not yet begun and working groups were still being set up. Mitch McCann reports from New York.
10: I think what we have to remember here is that this is nothing new, and it's become a common practice for both nations not just to disagree on discussion points, but to disagree on the fact that they have even talked about these things. So we've seen that in the last couple of months as negotiations have been going back and forth. At the moment, it seems the key points of discussion are around the Strait of Hormuz and Iran's desire to enforce tolling, as well as financial arrangements, for example, the rollback of sanctions and money that's been withheld from the Iranian government, and also the ceasefire in Lebanon is another key point of discussion.
9: Looking at another conflict, and Russia launched a massive strike on Kyiv, firing nearly 500 drones and more than 70 missiles at the Ukrainian capital, killing at least 21 people and injuring dozens more. The assault came days after Ukraine targeted Moscow with 61 drones, hitting what Ukrainian President Volodymyr Zelensky said was a satellite communications center used to coordinate Russian military operations. Dasha Chernyshova reports from Moscow.
11: The Russian officials insist that this is the retaliation against Ukrainian military for their actions that Moscow labels as terrorism on the Russian territory. The Kremlin also saying that Russia is going to continue to step up pressure on Ukraine because they are seeing the increased Ukrainian attacks on the Russian territory.
9: And the United States Supreme Court struck down U.S. President Donald Trump's executive order seeking to end birthright citizenship, the right of automatic citizenship to virtually all children born on American soil. Kate Fisher reports from Washington.
12: This was kind of Donald Trump's signature policy. It's something he's campaigned on throughout his political career, and he that made this executive order on the first day of his second term in office. Now we are at the final decision by the Supreme Court, and they have rejected his challenge to the right to immediate citizenship to babies born here on American soil by 6-3.
9: Japanese Prime Minister Sane Takaichi wrapped up her first trip to India this week as leader by signing 16 agreements with her Indian counterpart, Prime Minister Narendra Modi. The deals spanned defence, artificial intelligence, semiconductors, critical minerals and energy, with Japanese companies committing around $12.5 billion in new investment. The New Delhi summit came against a backdrop of strained relations between Japan and China, with Beijing having tightened controls on exports of rare earth minerals to Tokyo since January. Neha Punia reports from the Indian capital.
13: Mr. Modi said that the biggest currency in these uncertain times, the most important strategic asset, is trust, which is which you can find ample of in the India-Japan relationship. They've agreed to strengthen cooperation in several areas, identifying building joint economic security as a key vision for bilateral ties. They said they will work in areas such as artificial intelligence, shipbuilding, biogas, semiconductors, and critical technologies. They've also agreed to work together to uphold the idea of a free and open Indo-Pacific.
9: Finally, a contingent of 100 United States Air Force personnel arrived in Venezuela this week to help repair the earthquake-damaged Simon Bolivar International Airport. The death toll from last week's twin quakes has risen to more than 2,500 people. Catherine Ellis is a Caracas-based journalist who's been reporting from La Guaira.
14: The Venezuela Red Cross are responding quite rapidly to the immediate needs. They're supporting in search and rescue operations, mobilizing lots of healthcare support, mental health first aid, and meeting the immediate needs of those affected. All, you know, meanwhile, their HQ has been damaged. And their staff and their volunteers are local, so they're impacted too. And not to mention the huge, huge amount of people that are missing. So this will take a really long time to recover.
9: From Bureaus Worldwide, this is FSN.
15: Calling it the most effective means to reaching one's full earning potential, a new report issued by the Employee Benefit Research Institute this week found that violently slamming one's supervisor against a wall and shouting, "Cash, I need more cash," is still the leading tactic for securing a raise amongst American workers.
16: We found that employees have the most success negotiating their salaries when they stride confidently into their supervisor's office, manhandle them like a rag doll, and demand more money right now.
15: Experts confirmed that the majority of employees who managed to increase their salaries maintained direct eye contact with their supervisors while reiterating that they were not f***ing around, emphasizing their position with phrases such as, "Give me the money now," and, "I said more cash, old man." The Onion sat down with Kevin Simmons, who recently applied these methods in negotiating a competitive bump in his annual salary.
17: So the other day I walked right into his office, grabbed his throat with my hand, and told him straight up, "Start paying me more f***ing money today." And I grabbed $100 out of his wallet and told him that was a good start.
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0: The United States of America.
1: The slave owners who wanted to be free.
2: Yes, and keep in mind, folks, you remember, by the way, I'm TJ the Spy, and you're with Bonnie and...
1: And George, Uber George.
2: Uber George, yeah, well, I'm Uber TJ as well. We both do the same job. We work for Uber.
0: And I used to be Uber
1: And we
0: Bonnie.
1: Both, had, until a couple of days ago, had the same car.
2: Yeah, had the same car and everything, but... People will say, you know, Uber must take advantage of you because they take half of everything you make. And I said, well, that's true. Uber takes about a third of what I make doing Uber, and taxes, commercial insurance is another 25% of the ride. Mm-hmm. So I get to take home 50%. So if you pay like $20 for a ride and I give it to you, I get about 10 of that.
1: Pretty much, or even less. It depends on the ride.
2: It depends on the ride. Sometimes it's 40%, sometimes it's 60%. But on average, you know, I take about home about 50% of the ride. And for me, I don't feel like I'm being exploited because...
0: Gives you the opportunity, too.
2: Well, it's better than having no money and no job. It's a job that I can do. I can do it on my own time, and if I want...
0: And they've built all this infrastructure. And you didn't have to go and...
2: I didn't have to build anything. I just turn on the app, and the best part is, if I want to come see you and come to Porkfest, I don't have to get time off from work or turn... I just get permission.
0: I always loved that about Uber Eats, at least. Yep.
2: I just turn the app off and do what I want to do, and then go back on when I'm ready.
0: But I'd like to thank Susan for being an amplifier with us here at Free Talk Live. That means that Susan went to amps.freetalklive.com and signed up to support the show. 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
1: Don't worry, none of it's going to nose candy. It's all going to promote the show.
2: Yes. And by the way, on the last segment, I started talking about Elon Musk and the broadband, but it was under Biden. It's $42.5 billion that they're spending on the broadband equity access program under the Biden infrastructure program. And Elon Musk pointed out they're wasting $42.5 billion. They haven't connected a single customer, and I could do the whole thing, give every rural customer in America a Starlink terminal for less than what the government's spending on rural broadband access to not connect anybody.
1: Wow. But the other thing, it's not a waste. They're all just taking that money and pocketing it right there. It's the same thing with the homeless people. They could solve homeless people, but if they did, there wouldn't be a problem for them to solve.
2: Yeah.
1: They always need to have a problem that they can then get out in front of and be like, hey, vote for me and I'll fix this.
2: Yeah, and they never fix a problem. And the other thing is, like, I noticed how the language, so like the article here, it says Musk could use the Department of Government Efficiency for self-enrichment. He said that the $42.5 billion spent by the U.S. for rural internet isn't efficient, which is true. His Starlink company stands to benefit if he reduces that investment. Notice the word investment. Democrats always call when we need to raise taxes to have more money for public schools, you need to invest in our children's future.
1: More like invest in their retirement fund.
2: Not waste money on a government boondoggle so we can get worse test scores. No, we need to invest in our children's future. Or we need to invest in these, you know, whatever boondoggle program that's wasteful that they want to promote. And I'm all for it. So I said if any time the Democrats, I think I could come up with a – if only I'd thought of a Somali daycare, I'd be like, hey, and Keene, we could open up a daycare and have no children. But
1: yeah, well, how it called it the Learing Center.
2: Yeah, the Quality Learing Center. We call it the Free State Learing Center. And we could have no kids, but we could charge the federal government whatever, $500 a pop or whatever they were paying them.
0: Free State Learing Center?
2: Yes, the Free State Learing Center. And we'll have no children under our care, so we won't abuse any children because obviously there are no children to abuse, and we can get paid a lot of money to take care of children who don't exist.
1: Exactly.
2: Which is what's happening in Michigan and all over the country with the illegal immigrants who are coming in and realizing, hey, the U.S. government's kind of stupid and they don't bother to do any due diligence or background.
0: I don't think they come here and realize that. I'm pretty sure they're set up. Like, these people aren't that smart.
2: Yeah. Well, I said, how did they do it in Michigan with Tim Walz? It's like, oh, there's no fraud going
1: on here. Minnesota.
2: Okay, yeah, yep. I'm getting my... Michigan's governor, Whitmer, with the fake kidnapping.
1: Dark Karen Fiera.
0: Those are the easiest to mix up because they're right next to each other. They both like look like they should be MI, but no, it's MN and MI.
2: Yeah, I try to remember it as Michigan's the one with the governor with the fake kidnapping plot.
0: Yep.
2: And the Minnesota's the one with the...
0: Tampon Tim,
2: yeah.
1: Tampon Tim and Dakaran Fiera.
2: Yeah. And so I wonder, like, now how the people of Minnesota, like, they're still going with Tim Walz because after the presidential run.
0: deep diving into Tim Walz is even weirder than just his stupid tampon Tim stuff. He was in college and in the army. He was obsessed with China, and he was accused of stealing nuclear secrets when he was in the army. And then he got randomly selected to be able to go to China as a student, and he spent so much time there, and he was given gifts by... Did you hear all that?
2: I didn't hear that, but I know the Chinese Communist Party actively tries to recruit U.S. politicians and policymakers.
0: He wasn't even a politician yet. He was a nobody.
2: Yeah.
0: And then he became a politician when he got back, and somehow...
2: Well, they look and scout for people who are going to be politically successful and try to lobby them early. Mm-hmm. And they may not even know they're being lobbied by a foreign government. So like Obama... He probably doesn't know that $2 billion he spent on his library comes from China and Russia and the Saudis and a bunch of other foreign governments.
1: Dude, that library looks like a supervillain lair. Have you seen that with no windows?
2: No windows.
0: He got it from...
2: Well, how did he... Like, that's how the... How did you get that money for that library? Oh, did he raise it? He didn't earn it, obviously. It was given to him by some donor.
0: Hmm.
2: And
0: you really don't think he would notice or know where they came from?
2: Of course he would know now, but...
0: Okay.
2: You know, but in the beginning, you don't have to. You just be like, here's a really nice guy. He's given me $1 million to give a speech on the banking industry in America. And now that I'm a senator and I have control over that, you drop the cover and say, well, actually, we're a foreign intelligence service and we'd like you to vote for or against this bill, Mr. Senator. And we're willing to pay you a lot of money or buy a million copies of your books, like Bernie Sanders. It's like, I wrote a successful book. That's how I became a millionaire. Like Bernie, a foreign government can just buy a million copies of your book. It's called money laundering. That's how they buy your influences. Or Elizabeth Warren or Hillary Clinton, they'll give them $50,000 to come give a speech on whatever. It doesn't matter what the speech is on. The important thing is the senator took the money and is now under their control or influence and have a special favor.
0: Wow. Yep, yep.
2: Oh,
0: but
2: yeah,
0: Tim Walz stuff goes deep into China specifically.
2: That's one thing I said. When you work for the NSA, we do ComSec a lot. Communication security is one of our mandates. So ComSec involves spying on U.S. government employees, recording.
0: You're saying we and ours. Sounds a lot like you work for them
2: like
0: right
2: our
0: now.
2: Mandate,
1: we
2: yeah.
1: used to be bureaucrats. Give us a break. Come on.
0: Yeah, it sounds like a lot like you currently work for the NSA.
2: Yeah, like how would I prove I'm not?
1: We were both bureaucrats and now we're both Uber drivers.
2: Yes.
0: That's pretty funny, yeah.
1: Circle of life.
2: I went from a plush $50,000 a year government job making $20 an hour, and I'm a lot happier making a lot less money because what I do is useful to people. They're always saying, thank you. You're the best Uber driver ever. I felt safe and you picked me up and I was stranded. My car died. I was in the middle of nowhere and you came and got me and rescued me. And that feels very good to be useful to
0: and
2: people.
0: And you still get to spy on them.
2: Yeah. I got my dash cams. So they're always like, are you recording me? So I got my dash cams and my GPS tracker
0: really
2: on my car.
0: It's not really spying when they're in your car and they have no expectation of privacy.
2: Yeah.
1: Yeah, trust me, you need that if you're going to be an Uber driver, because otherwise they could do basic accusations. And if you don't get a dash cam recording what's going on inside the car right there, you're going to be screwed like a stray cat in Chinatown.
2: Uh-oh, yeah.
0: Yeah.
2: Because, like, I have two dash cams because I don't want one to fail on me at a critical moment. So, I said I would not.
0: Like the moose. You didn't get the moose.
2: Yeah, I got to have two cameras of the moose coming in and committing suicide in front of my car.
0: Yeah, TJ helped a moose commit suicide.
2: Well, the suicide, for those of you who don't know, I was at Forkfest, and driving back from Forkfest, it was 9:30 p.m. at night, and the moose are very thick up there in the north country of New Hampshire. And my friend Colin Gibson warned me. He said, go slow and watch out for them because they're hard to see. But a moose is not like hitting a deer. Because a deer is low and it's low mass.
1: A moose is
2: 1,500 pounds, so it's over half a ton, and it's standing high up on very skinny legs. So when you hit those legs, the legs get buckled and collapsed, and the moose will just come right into the front windshield and collapse the roof of your car. So that was the thing.
0: You can easily die.
2: Yeah. And so I was kind of lucky because had the moose hit me 6 inches to the left, my car roof, you saw it, was collapsed in like 2 feet from the moose's body. And so, like, the whole center of my car, 2 feet in, I'm looking, going, I'm glad my head wasn't to the right because I would have been seriously injured.
0: By the way, what happened to the moose? Did it, like, roll off?
2: Well, its legs were almost certainly broken, so it probably died. I didn't have my firearm with me, otherwise I would have gotten out and put it out of its misery, as you're supposed to do humanely, because, you know, an injured moose can't survive on the wild.
0: Yeah. And I also heard that there's some people that if we would have known better, we could have contacted them to go eat it. Because, like, some people would go to roadkill.
2: Yeah, I didn't even get to eat the moose. Like, that was the damn thing. The thing jumped in front of my car and it totaled my car, and I didn't even get to get some food out of it.
0: Yeah.
1: It kind of reminds me of one time when I was delivering pizza way back when. I hit a 12-point buck just ran out and headbutted my front driver's side wheel right there, damaging my car. I'm surprised it didn't total my car altogether. And then the next day I'm like, crap, why didn't I taxidermy that damn thing?
0: Yeah. And act like he shot it.
1: Yeah.
2: And then get arrested by this gaming commission for not having a hunting license. You know, they do stupid stuff like that all the time. Like, you hit a moose or a deer, it's an endangered animal, and then they fine you for hitting the injured animal. You know.
0: Are you actually going to get fined, you think?
2: No.
0: Oh.
2: Because I didn't call the cops. I couldn't call the cop. Thankfully, I couldn't call the cop. I'm not. Yeah. I was in the middle of up there in the North Country, there are spots, long spots, where there's no cellular signal. And, I mean, I suppose I could have gotten my Starlink router out and done Wi-Fi calling if it was truly an emergency.
0: You were lucky you were still able to drive it.
2: Oh, yeah. I would have been stranded if the car was not drivable, because there's no town out there. There's the nearest town's like 15 miles away.
0: Yeah, well, just so you know, when you called me and I was misunderstanding you and I thought you were currently stranded, but you had cell phone service, I guess, I was like, oh, we gotta go get TJ. And
2: oh, good.
0: Joe Broccoli was like running to his car already.
2: Oh,
0: so
2: thank you guys, and I'm glad I wasn't killed.
0: Who's sober enough?
2: Yeah, who's sober?
0: Yeah.
2: That's always a problem at ForkFest. It's like, oh, we're all getting impaired because... As you should be at these festivals, because I think you should be.
0: Yeah.
2: You should be. Sobriety is a terrible state. I don't know how you...
1: There's another good reason why the cops weren't involved right there. They probably would have road tested you, and you would have failed that. And
2: I was sober driving back because I didn't want to hit a moose.
0: He was leaving pretty early and being responsible.
1: Boring.
0: Him, so.
2: Yeah, boring. And, you know, we've had some good... The moose made me think of the Border Patrol up there because it's in the North Country. So the Border Patrol checkpoint's up by Woodstock, New Hampshire. And everything where they were doing the drug checks, they stopped those because the ACLU sued them in court and they lost. So, or the city or state lost.
0: Yeah.
2: And I said, well, that's a good decision. So now you can come up with your drugs and don't have to worry about a Border Patrol checkpoint, because if they were still doing that, I wanted to have like a party with the Border Patrol where we could all go and smoke meth or cocaine in front of them and just demand that we be arrested and say, no, you know, if you're going to oppress us, you're going to do it openly and honestly, and we're going to not take plea deals, and we're going to clog the federal and state court system up with so many drug court cases, you're going to be dealing with speedy trial motions for the next 2 years.
0: Great.
2: And that's my strategy to fight the government. It's not the best, but it's the only one I can think of that's not violent, because...
0: Yeah.
1: Of course, it depends, though, on how pissed off they are at you. Because you were mentioning, like, how the best way to get off, you know, with the jury nullification, you know, get one to cause hung juries and mistrials and stuff like that. Earlier tonight, I think it was you mentioned that they're mad enough, they'll just keep bringing the charges if it's a mistrial. And then they'll bankrupt you for you keeping having to defend yourself.
2: There's no statute of limits. There's no limit on the number of times. So I've seen four. I think the most I've seen is four mistrials before they finally got a conviction. Mm-hmm. But yeah, there are people who go and they'll hang the jury 1, 2, 3 times, and then they're bankrupt and have to go with the public defender, and then they get railroaded on the fourth or fifth time. And that's what you say, you cannot fight the government and win. Because even when you win, you still lose. So like Ian, if he had won, say he had won his Crypto 6 money laundering nonsense trial, he still had to pay attorney, Mark Sisti, 2 years of his life. And yeah, but he'd still have to spend, you know, $30,000-$40,000 a pop for every time they wanted to put on a trial. So he has to pay a lot of money.
0: That's why
2: he doesn't get the money back.
0: To represent himself.
2: So really, I said, like, we need to have like better trained people because there's no requirement that you have a lawyer and represent yourself. You have an

0: and you read a bunch of court cases and trial transcripts, and you get a, and watch lawyers, good lawyers, and you'll kind of get a feel of how to do the thing.
1: This is a splendid example of weaponized autism.
0: Yeah. You kind of have to be autistic too, because I said when I'm going to court, I kind of fall asleep because it's boring. I don't know how the judges have to stay awake and listen to every argument and be ready to rule if there's an objection.
1: I know, right? I mean, if I was a judge hearing all that stuff, it would put an itch in the roof of my mouth that only a shotgun could scratch.
0: Yeah. Hmm. And
2: I can never be a lawyer because it would be boring, yeah. Even though it's fun occasionally to have a parking ticket trial and things like that, it wouldn't be fun to go every day. Plus, it'd be depressing.
0: Yeah.
2: Yeah.
0: And who is that one he retired? Judge Burke. Yeah, I was going to say Judge Grump because that's a different judge that I had to deal with a long time ago.
2: That's a horrible name.
0: Well, no, his name was Judge Crump, and so I'd always say, "Good morning, Judge Grump. How are you doing this morning? My name's Crump." Sorry, Your Honor. Completely accidental there.
2: Judge Grump.
0: Because he was grouchy. That's why funny. I called him Judge Grump. And he found my friend. They were trying to throw him in jail for careless, imprudent driving, so I said, "Well, you're going to have a hard time doing that, Mr. Prosecutor, because the cop didn't see my friend driving the vehicle in a dangerous manner. He showed up at the accident scene after, and my friend didn't admit to anything. He remained silent, as I told him to do. Invoke your right to remain silent. Don't say anything to the officer. Don't say you were driving the car. Don't say anything. Just say, officer, I want to speak with my attorney. I have nothing to say at this time, so I'm invoking my right to remain silent." That's all you got to do.
1: Did the crash involve another car?
0: No, it was just he flipped over and the cop, it was basically he mouthed off to a local cop. Uh-huh. And so the cop said, "If you're going to treat me crappy, I'm going to treat you crappy. You're under arrest."
1: That makes sense, right?
0: I said, yeah. And so when we were going to go to trial, I looked up. I said they had 8 custodial arrests in Rolla, Missouri that year for traffic violations. Most cops, when you get a traffic violation, they write you a ticket and release you. But because my friend had mouthed off to this Rolla police sergeant, he made a custodial arrest, which they're allowed to do. So even if the crime is not punishable by a jail sentence, only a fine, they still have a constitutional authority to arrest you and put you in handcuffs. And I forgot the name. It's like Hibble v. Texas. I forgot the name of the case, but I know that the thing is that even if it's a finable offense, they can still put you in cuffs if they have reason to doubt that you are who you say you are, or you're a fugitive from justice, or that you won't show up and take care of the ticket. They can put you in the clink and fingerprint you.
1: So, yeah, in short, the lesson is if you crash the car, the last thing you want to tell the cops is, "No, officer." Yeah, the last thing you want to say at the scene of an accident when the cops show up is, "No, you put them pants on."
0: Yeah. Well, that, or you don't want to say, "I was driving the car."
1: Yeah.
0: Because now, you know, like when I got in an accident in New Jersey, I got out and he's like, "Are you going to tell me what happened?" "No, I don't have to talk to you or tell you what happened." That's what I mean. I have insurance. And I caused the accident. I'm not going to say that, but I have insurance, and the lady will be made whole. It's not like I'm trying to screw her over and not pay her.
2: Yeah.
0: So the insurance company will pay this lady because I injured her car and hurt her body.
2: A lot of people think that, like, even if they think they should always just call the cops if you get an accident. You can just talk to the person.
0: Yeah.
2: And, like, exchange information,
0: take pictures, and call your insurance company. But
2: I used to think you had to for some reason. Like,
0: no.
2: Just
0: well, they make you. That's what's insidious about
2: it. I never did it. My friend helped me. I was on the phone. I was like, "What do I do? What do I do?" And he told me, like,
0: yeah.
2: I was like, "Do I have to call the cops?" And he was like, "No."
0: No, and you don't have to talk. Like,
1: I think in some states they require just for, like, insurance reasons or
0: you
1: whatever.
0: You may have to produce your insurance.
1: Yeah, the insurance company would want a case number.
2: I think in those states.
0: And a lot of states under Hibble v. Nevada, if police suspect you of committing a crime, you can be compelled or forced to identify yourself, but that's it. So you have to say, "My name is TJ the Spy. Here's my ID."
2: And they don't believe you, and then you get slammed on the ground because your name is
0: honestly,
2: legally TJ
0: the
2: Spy.
0: I've been pulled over twice with my TJ the Spy driver's license, and most times it gets both times it got a chuckle. They're like, "Is this real?" And I'm like, "Well, it should be. Go check your little computer terminal," and it comes back as, "Yep, TJ the Spy, valid license, no wants, no warrants." And maybe that's a bad sign that I'm a libertarian. I don't have any wants or warrants out for my arrest.
2: I hope I don't. I don't think I do.
1: You're such a poser.
0: Yeah, I know I'm a poser. I'm not like going around getting arrested for, you know, recording New Hampshire officials in a two-party consent state. So
1: am I being detained?
0: Yeah.
2: Yeah, so

0: I think that you should meet up with Dave Ridley, since he's also in Colorado, and he might hear this. He listens to the show and calls in a lot recently, so he might hear this, and maybe... do you have an email?
1: Oh, yeah, I have Ridley's contact information. I'll get in touch with him.
2: RidleyPopart.com.
1: We love doing, like... The thing is, you get to know somebody really well when you do activism together. And there are certain people that I've learned not to do activism with because emotionally they're not tempered for it. Hmm. They get really upset when the cops get involved and they start cussing and cursing them out and saying bad things.
0: Yeah.
1: And so, with Ridley, I was at the Boston FBI field office protesting the Crypto 6 trial, and he was very cool, and we were making fun of the FBI, but he wasn't, like, angry or violent or anything. So I said, that's who I want to be protesting with me, is someone like your husband who's, like, very funny and relaxed and composed. I don't want someone who's unhinged with me while I'm protesting the government.
0: Ridley has all these good protocols that he'll always remind everybody of, and he wears a sign on himself that says, I'm recording, and things like that. So, yeah, he'd be a great person to do activism with at any time. He doesn't break, like, rules that are stupid that some other people might break just because it's a bad rule, you know what I mean?
1: Yeah. And because you got to realize that even though if a law is unconstitutional, it's enforced by people with real guns and judged by juries, real juries. And I reminded Ian, I said, Ian, one day you're going to have to face a jury, and they're going to be 12 cranky citizens who know nothing about you or this case. And they're going to want to know why it is so important for you to sell Bitcoin that they have to take time off work, find babysitters for their children, and stop caring for their family members. Why is it so important for you to tell Bitcoin?
0: Well, you know, autistic people get found guilty at higher rates than normies.
2: Oh,
0: so
2: yeah.
0: I think that has something
2: true
0: to do with Ian. So, well,
2: oh,
0: more Free Talk Live coming up. Don't go anywhere. It's Free Talk Live.
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9: From Feature Story News in Washington, I'm Jagruti Dave with a week in review. And this week, Qatar's foreign ministry declared positive progress in indirect talks between the United States and Iran in Doha, with mediators shuttling between the two delegations on issues tied to a memorandum of understanding. U.S. President Donald Trump said denuclearization is moving along well, but Iran's deputy foreign minister said formal negotiations had not yet begun and working groups were still being set up. Mitch McCann reports from New York.
10: I think what we have to remember here is that this is nothing new, and it's become a common practice for both nations not just to disagree on discussion points, but to disagree on the fact that they have even talked about these things. So we've seen that in the last couple of months as negotiations have been going back and forth. At the moment, it seems the key points of discussion are around the Strait of Hormuz and Iran's desire to enforce tolling, as well as financial arrangements, for example, the rollback of sanctions and money that's been withheld from the Iranian government, and also the ceasefire in Lebanon is another key point of discussion.
9: Looking at another conflict, and Russia launched a massive strike on Kyiv, firing nearly 500 drones and more than 70 missiles at the Ukrainian capital, killing at least 21 people and injuring dozens more. The assault came days after Ukraine targeted Moscow with 61 drones, hitting what Ukrainian President Volodymyr Zelensky said was a satellite communications center used to coordinate Russian military operations. Dasha Chernyshova reports from Moscow.
2: The Russian officials insist that this is the retaliation against Ukrainian military for their actions that Moscow labels as terrorism on the Russian territory. The Kremlin also saying that Russia is going to continue to step up pressure on Ukraine because they are seeing the increased Ukrainian attacks on the Russian territory.
9: And the United States Supreme Court struck down U.S. President Donald Trump's executive order seeking to end birthright citizenship, the right of automatic citizenship to virtually all children born on American soil. Kate Fisher reports from Washington.
11: This was kind of Donald Trump's signature policy. It's something he's campaigned on throughout his political career. And he made this executive order on the first day of his second term in office. Now we are at the final decision by the Supreme Court, and they have rejected his challenge to the right to immediate citizenship to babies born here on American soil by 6 justices to 3.
9: From bureaus worldwide, this is...
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0: 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I don't want to, like, focus on that all show because it's boring and it sucks. But man, I hate the DMV. I really have, anytime people have problems with the DMV in New Hampshire, I usually say, like, honestly, it's better here than any other state I've ever lived in. And now that they've gone appointment only, I'm like scorched earth on them. I'm so pissed. With you on Free Talk Live, it's me, Bonnie.
1: And Riley O'Bill.
0: And last week, Riley and I went to ForkFest. Riley, you were there the whole time, right? Maybe one day later than me?
1: I went up Monday afternoon.
0: Oh, okay. Well, me too.
1: So you and I were there pretty much the entire time. You left a little later than I did, which is fine.
0: Yeah, same day, though. I think. Well, I left Monday.
1: Yeah, you left Monday. Chris and I, Penguin and I, left on a Sunday, so.
0: Oh, okay.
1: Yeah. It was a good time. I'm not normally an outdoorsy kind of person, campy type of person, but it was nice to be able to spend time at the Northern Waters Campground in Errol, New Hampshire. It was nice. Like, Errol is a really small town. It's walkable. It's, like, really walkable compared to Keene. Like, I could walk from the restaurant where we occasionally had food to the campground, which is really easy to get to. And I really liked having the experience of being around a bunch of libertarians. It was just, like, one big party. It was, there weren't a lot of people, which is great. It was a nice, intimate experience. I had a lot of fun.
0: I agree. It was, like, a nice, intimate experience, but still more people than I expected for such a, like, late thrown together and not organized, purposely not organized, like, centrally event. We're still kind of trying to figure out an exact number or, you know, close to as exact as possible, but I think about 80 people over the week showed up.
1: That's not bad. I would have guessed, like, 150 maybe at most, but 80 sounds like a good estimate. Like, 80 people's not bad.
0: Yeah, like, I thought that 7 porta-potties was going to be way too much, but actually was, like, it shouldn't have been any fewer than that.
1: Yeah.
0: So, what did you do at ForkFest? What kind of things did you partake in?
1: So, I had some cannabis. You know, there was a beer tasting thing going on, so I tried a little bit of beer to see what I liked. I'm still not a fan of beer. It was just nice to hang out with people and have a party. It was rainy during some events. Mr. Penguin and I hung out a lot. He was talking tech a lot, which kind of bores me a little bit, but, you know, it is what it is.
0: He got in his tent where there were lots of people that wanted to talk tech with him.
1: Oh, yeah.
0: Yeah.
1: Oh, yeah.
0: So I hung out with you multiple times there, and I thought that it was great that you were able to easily walk around that area, because to me it felt like it would be worse than Keene, but maybe it's just the fact that there are way fewer cars. I wasn't really considering that. I was just thinking, like, the river, but the river was scaring me mostly maybe because of visual things. It's like you're walking on the bridge across the river and it's moving so fast under you, it kind of makes you dizzy.
1: Oh yeah, it definitely was a fast running river. But at the same time, you know, I didn't have to cross a bridge to walk from my motel to the campground. But if I were staying at the Airbnb, I would have to. It wouldn't bother me as long as I knew where both sides of the bridge were and that it was at least safe to walk across.
0: Yeah, and actually, I didn't think about it till you mentioned it to me, that being able to hear the river made it, like, safer for you.
1: Because yeah, it's a huge landmark. You can't miss it.
0: Yeah. Helps you figure out where you are in the town and in context of the town, and also, like, just, like, not to, like, just fall in it. I mean, it wasn't that easy to fall in, even
1: yeah,
0: without being blind or anything, but it, I don't know, it had a couple people nervous about, like, is it going to be something we need to worry about the kids all week, and I don't think so at all. Like, you, even as, like, a little kid, you'd have to, like really purposely go get in it and not realize how dangerous it is, and, like, I mean, most Free Stater kids, like, they can be around a fire at, like, you know, younger than talking age and not just, like, walk into it, so it's kind of a similar concept.
1: Yeah. And, you know, people have heard on the show that Mr. Penguin or Chris Wade has been pushing me to be independent, which is a little scary at times. It's not as fun for me, but at the same time, I like being a little more independent, so it's a little more empowering, even if it's a little scary.
0: Do you have anything else you want to say about ForkFest?
1: No, it was a fun event. I would highly recommend that anyone who wants to come to ForkFest, go to ForkFest.
0: Yeah, I think that next year will probably be bigger because we can plan it for an entire year, and we've already had basically, like, proof of concept. In fact, I think, and I'm not saying this for sure, and I don't have any extra details, but I really think that other people are going to be, like, planning other small events like it, just because it's, like I said, like, proof of concept. Like, it worked for us this 2026, and in fact, it was, like, really great. Like, there were a lot of people that I thought, like, might not get along, and they totally did. And I was also kind of worried about food. There was food every day. Like, this one couple that is from the North Country, they go by, like, Lady Maverick, and I'm honestly not sure what the husband goes by other than his real name, so I don't want to say it. They are, like, New Hampshire locals, and they're liberty-minded. And they put on, like, a whole feast with barbecue and tons of sides, and they took goldbacks for me, and I'm sure they would have taken, like, crypto and other things. Everybody where I ate, I could have paid with crypto, goldbacks, stuff like that. And what else did I buy? I bought stuff with goldbacks. Oh, wait, no, I used cash for buying. I finally bought rings from Wormtown, which, yeah, Wormtown was at Forkfest. I feel like that we didn't really talk about that enough.
1: No,
0: like,
1: we should talk about Wormtown. People talk about the conversations going on, the fires, things like that. But Wormtown, it's a really cool little booth or tent or whatever you want to call it, where they sell all sorts of trinkets like rings and rocks. And I bought another goblet this year.
0: I didn't see it.
1: I'll have to bring it by and show you.
0: What does it, like, what shape is it, and why did you choose it?
1: I chose it because it's got a wooden stand under it.
0: Oh, yeah, I saw those and I really thought that you'd like them.
1: So I definitely bought one of those. I'll bring mine by after the show and let you take a look.
0: So, like, it has a wooden stand that kind of looks like a raw piece of wood and, like, kind of a uneven shape. And then the glass looks like it's, like, melted into it and it holds it up perfectly, which is really cool.
1: It's really cool.
0: Yeah, Wormtown is a little, like, small business that they travel around. I'm not sure if they go around the whole United States or what, but they're always at Pork Fest, and it's, like, one of the biggest attractions. It's, like, one of the first things you see when you walk into the RV sections, and there's all the vendors, and they sell, like, all kinds of, like, hippie looking clothes and, like, drug rug jackets and just all kinds of cool things, like different shaped crystals, different types of crystals. And I never ever get enough, like, Pork Fest is always so much going on and so much ground to cover. I think that's a huge part of it, actually. Just, like, if I even was, like, thinking about Wormtown, but I'm down at the fire, it's, like, a lot of ground to cover. So I feel like just because of proximity and just making an intention to make sure I go there this time, I finally went and I bought a ring that's, oh, man, I forget what it's called, the symbol that starts with a T, and it's a Nordic symbol that has three swirls. And it basically represents, like, things are always changing, but they kind of return to the same principles and return to the same in the midst of changing.
1: I think that's a beautiful concept because, you know, we sometimes fear that life isn't going to change, or we feel that we're trapped somewhere, but life always changes. And sometimes change happens very quickly and it can be really unsettling. But the reality is, you know, life is going to flow. You come back to your breath, come back to the principles that ground you to, you know, existence. You know, you exist, you're human, it's okay to change. It's okay to focus on being okay through the changes because life's going to change.
0: Yes. I also got one that's just, like, a pretty, like, shape. Just kind of looks like a elf would wear it. And I didn't get anything else. I kept wanting to go back and get, like, some kind of, like, hippie skirt, but I basically forgot because there's just so much, like, socializing to do. It was also our friend Tony's birthday on one of the days, so I bought him a cake, and I tried to surprise him, but I accidentally said, hey, want to go with me to pick up the cake, to one of our other friends while he was, like, in the next room. And then he pretended, for a split second, he, like, pretended he didn't hear me. I was testing to see if he heard me. I was like, Tony, do you need anything from Walmart? I have to go get tampons. And he was just like, I heard you talking about my cake. I was like, dang it. It's like, you didn't have to. But anyways, so me and my friend, Chad, who's been on the show, we went and got it and kind of surprised him with, like, lighting it and everybody being together. Like, we went around the campground and got, like, everybody there at once and saying happy birthday to him. Probably, like, 50 or more people. And handed out cake. And there was, like, basically enough for everybody who wanted one.
1: Nice to get some cake and have some fun.
0: Yeah. So that was really fun. And then there was another girl that was her birthday the same exact day, so I didn't know about it that day. So the next day I brought her some cake, and that was really fun. She's actually one of the people that work at Wormtown. I'm kind of just, like, it might not be great radio to talk about a little festival that happened in New Hampshire, but I don't really care because half the time what I want is to convince, or not convince, but, you know, like explain to people what's going on in New Hampshire as part of the Free State Movement, as I am part of. And also, just to like show people not just what's going on here, but like what your life could be like if you lived around just libertarians who believe in, not acting violent against you except for in self-defense.
1: I think it's really nice to have libertarian-minded people around you. I mean, yeah, there are good and bad libertarian types here. Some we disagree with, some we agree with. But you know, at the end of the day, if we're all pointing toward liberty, we're going to work it out eventually. It'll be tough, but that's the whole point of experiments, is you got to try something. You can't just sit around and be like, oh, liberty's dying in my part of the world. I give up. I give up on the whole grand experience. I just want to fiddle while Rome burns instead of try anything new. But, you know, the nice thing is we're here in New Hampshire. We're trying to live a libertarian lifestyle. And I don't know if it's going to succeed or fail, but we might as well try.
0: So, I mean, I loved ForkFest. I agree. I think that there's always a chance that, you know, the entire earth may be consumed by tyranny and become a complete and utter prison planet. It's possible, but why are people allowing that possibility without trying for it not to happen? I don't understand. Like, I don't understand if you understand the ideas at all of being, you know, like a libertarian, whatever you want to call it, anarchist, and you're living in any other state. I truly don't understand. Like, I couldn't live somewhere where I only had, like, a couple friends. After COVID, I could not live somewhere where I only had a couple friends that understood me, things like that. So, anyways.
1: I just want to say, before we move on, that, okay. You know, people talk about the Book of Revelation predicting the end of the world and wars and rumors of wars and the battle of Gog and Magog and things like that. I don't think that the Book of Revelation is an exact prediction of our future that we have to accept. I think of it as a warning, as, hey, society, don't go down this path. Don't allow anyone to let you buy and sell without getting their permission first. Live your life according to your values. Be a good person. Yes, good will triumph in the end, but don't go down this path of evil and iniquity. Don't let it succeed. You gotta fight back, and you have to win.
0: Yeah, I mean, especially if you have, like, children or anybody younger than you that you care about, like, I really don't think you should just not fight back. And it's funny because so many people use having children as their excuse to not do any activism or be, you know, out in the open with their, like, non-empire-loving beliefs, you know? So, actually, I didn't even mean to use the word empire when this headline also uses it, too. That's a great segue. This from the Activist Post. Just the headline alone really interested Riley and me. So, this from the Activist Post. True spirituality confronts the abuses of the empire.
1: I like that already because, you know, we're wandering away from spirituality, and I realize in a Christian world that spirituality is going to look one way, but, you know, Bonnie and I have stepped away from Christianity. At least I have. I don't know about Bonnie, but I've stepped away from Christianity. I'm exploring what's spiritually resonating for me, and yeah, it's kind of messy, but at the same time, I think spirituality is important. I think having a practice to ground you and help you realize that there's more to life than just you and your selfishness and whatever helps you realize that, hey, there's something worth fighting for than just my boring life or a life filled with nothing but pleasure. Because a life filled with nothing but pleasure, at least in my opinion, isn't the healthiest life because it's meaningless. When you have responsibility, when you're taking on responsibility, you can develop meaning in life.
0: I agree. I also think that one thing about it is a lot of people like to act, you know, spiritual in all kinds of different ways, but they just, like, don't have a political philosophy at all. And I can't wrap my mind around it. A lot of people in the spiritual, like, realms on the internet stuff, they kind of bypass the political conversation just because they think politics in general are, like, that's low vibration, man.
1: No.
0: No, you have to confront these things.
1: You do, because they are the shadows. They are the shadows you have to confront. And sometimes you have to confront the shadows within yourself, too. Otherwise, you're not integrating yourself properly. You're not living in a world where you're healthy mentally, spiritually, emotionally.
0: So I agree. Let's get into the article from activistpost.com. A spirituality that is uninterested in ending war, genocide, poverty, and injustice is a dead spirituality. If you hold your time on the meditation cushion as something separate from the weeping mother clutching a small body in Lebanon, you're wasting your time. Says a spirituality, it just repeats itself there for some reason. Sometimes I get asked why I only occasionally write about spiritual matters like awakening, egoic delusion, inner work, etc. But from my point of view, everything I write is about that stuff. Let's see who this is. The author is Tim Foley. To oppose the injustices and abuses of our world is to directly interface with the mechanisms of humanity's struggle to become a conscious species. The overwhelming majority of what people call spirituality in our society is really just glorified escapism. Bam.
1: Facts. Right there.
0: Right. It's about avoiding reality by focusing on good vibes, nice feelings, and comforting stories about the nature of the cosmos. Some of the most unpleasant individuals I've ever encountered consider themselves deeply spiritual people because for them, spirituality is about creating a spiritual person identity to feel good about yourself rather than engaging in uncomfortable confrontations with the repressed materials, like you said, like the shadow, within you that are the source of your personal dysfunction. And this happens to align nicely with the whole mainstream culture under the Western Empire. Our entire civilization is built upon psychological compartmentalization and avoidance of uncomfortable truths. And that's kind of why, like, so much art is focused on this idea of, like, there's, like, this perfect housewife in reality, she's, like, taking pills to numb her pain. Yeah. You know, like, this, like, fake American dream. There's, like, so much art, like, American Beauty, the movie, so much art dedicated to that idea, like, something that looks good on the surface, but really those people are not facing the uncomfortable truths, and they're just being silent about it and how it kind of festers inside of society.
1: Yeah, most of us don't like to be alone with our thoughts. Most of us want to run away from our thoughts, and that's why a lot of people are on drugs or running away from something that scares them.
0: It's definitely true. Like when I was going to say a kid, I wasn't a kid. I was like 21 or 20. I like cussed out a cop at the front of the, military base I lived on, and he was absolutely in the wrong. And I really don't regret like yelling at him at all, but it did force me to have to face like why I was like so angry. And because I got sent to federal court for disturbing the peace or something. It was that or something else. I don't remember.
1: Yeah.
0: And they forced me to take like 6 months or something of an anger management class. And it was a horrible class. He didn't like do a good job at all. But one thing that, it made me think of like all on my own, like when I started to think to myself, like, am I like more angry than other people? Like if this is happening to me, like it made me have to confront what I didn't like about my life, like my quote unquote personal dysfunction in that time. Like, I don't really think I did anything wrong. Like that person was in the wrong. That police officer was in the wrong. And all I did was like raise my voice at him and not in a way that like, oh, I screamed in his ear and hurt his eardrum. Like he looked like he like did start to cry. Like his eyes were like watering up in like anger towards me, but didn't say anything. Just called more cops. They came, they wouldn't let me just leave, which was the point the whole time. And then they came later to my job and gave me like, what's it called? Like a pink slip that says like, this is what you're being charged with. So ridiculous. Like nobody was hurt. Somebody who was like in the wrong got yelled at and told that they were just like a failure. So like, you know what I mean? Like people just need to grow a thicker skin. But it also made me like wonder, why do I feel so angry that I could like kind of fly off the handle very easily? It wasn't even just that instance. Like there were plenty of times where I just felt like road rage and stuff like that, like in that time in my life. And basically, I wasn't happy in my life, so I was able to look at that and then decide to change. And that's why I moved away from that tiny military base in the middle of nowhere, moved back to Texas, and like continued on with my life instead of staying stuck.
1: Yeah. And I think that, you know, here we are living in New Hampshire. I'm not saying that everyone here is perfectly integrating their shadow. I think a lot of people came to libertarianism because they've got some shadow work to do. And here they are in New Hampshire, not integrating their shadow. And it's tough because I'm struggling to integrate my shadow too and find out the parts that I don't like and to see everyone else trying to do the same thing. I'm realizing that we're all on this journey together, even if it's challenging.
0: I agree. And some people in different ways, like some people just want to ignore, you know, becoming more like this author said, like more conscious.
1: Yeah.
0: But let's continue. It says this, you know, ignoring the uncomfortable things that that they should be confronting. It says, and this happens to align nicely with the whole mainstream culture. Sorry, I already read that part, didn't I?
1: I think so.
0: No, I didn't. I don't know. It says, this happens to align nicely with the whole mainstream culture under the Western Empire. Our entire civilization is built upon psychological compartmentalization and avoidance of uncomfortable truths. If we paid too much attention to all the war, imperialist extraction, exploitation, injustice, and abuse that Western society is built upon, we'd never consent to the political status quo which holds those abominations in place. I would kind of disagree that, like, America or Western civilization is just like built upon exploitation and imperialist extraction. Those things are a little like, I don't agree with that, but I do think that, those things are going to become more and more a problem as like the federal government gains more and more power. Like, you know, they went and they took over Venezuela. That's, you know, a pretty good example of imperialist extraction.
1: I agree. And, you know, most people, I think the spiritual communities that I hear talked about online blame imperialism and blame colonialism for all the woes in the world, which, okay, some of them maybe, but the reality is that no one's doing anything about it. They're just screaming about it online, and they don't provide any reasonable solutions other than you need to feel bad for it, or you need to pay somebody else money that wasn't really affected by it.
0: Yeah, like people claiming reparations today when nothing actually happened to them by anybody else that's currently living.
1: Their emotional labor should be enough for you to give them money. I don't think so. come on. If that were the case, people should give me money too because I have to do emotional labor as well as a blind person.
0: Well, what do you mean by that? Do emotional labor?
1: Like, it takes a lot of emotion for me to get outside and try to navigate the world independently because I've never been to Key, New Hampshire. I can't see what it looks like and get a map in my head. So I have to have friends teach me how to get around, and that is really scary. So to me, that's emotional labor.
0: Yeah. I can see that being, you know, just something that takes more out of you even mentally than the average person. So
1: yeah.
0: But I appreciate and agree that it doesn't make you want to force somebody to give you money.
1: No.
0: So it says, authentic spirituality moves in the exact opposite direction to all of this. While false spirituality is about turning away and avoiding, true spirituality is about turning toward and facing. Turning and facing all the uncomfortable realities about yourself, your internal dynamics, your trauma, your maladaptive coping mechanisms, your belief systems, your interpersonal relationships, your community, your society, your nation, and your world. Authentic spirituality doesn't separate inner work from outer work because with enough investigation, you discover that inner and outer are imaginary distinctions created in the mind. For every abuse or dysfunction I have seen out there in the macro world, I have found a micro version playing out in my own subconscious. For every delusion-based mechanism I have found within myself, I have seen a reflection of that same mechanism in the large-scale strife of the human species. So if you do keep doing the work, at some point you lose the ability to see spiritual liberation as separate from writing an essay about Gaza. Your ability to hold subtle self-inquiry apart from anti-war escapism evaporates into the ether. We're running out of time, but I do want to say that this actually makes me think a lot about why the feds could not understand our church, the Sharon Free Church, as a church, just because it wasn't, you know, one of the major religions. But that's all Free Talk Live for tonight. FreeTalkLive.com for more. 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Peace.
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0: of discussion.
1: Looking at another conflict, and Russia launched a massive strike on Kyiv, firing nearly 500 drones and more than 70 missiles at the Ukrainian capital, killing at least 21 people and injuring dozens more. The assault came days after Ukraine targeted Moscow with 61 drones, hitting what Ukrainian President Volodymyr Zelensky said was a satellite communications center used to coordinate Russian military operations. Dasha Chernyshova reports from Moscow.
2: The Russian officials insist that this is their retaliation against Ukrainian military for their actions that Moscow labels as terrorism on the Russian territory. The Kremlin also saying that Russia is going to continue to step up pressure on Ukraine because they are seeing the increased Ukrainian attacks on the Russian territory.
1: And the United States Supreme Court struck down U.S. President Donald Trump's executive order seeking to end birthright citizenship, the right of automatic citizenship to virtually all children born on American soil. Kate Fisher reports from Washington.
3: This was kind of Donald Trump's signature policy. It's something he's campaigned on throughout his political career. And he made this executive order on the first day of his second term in office. Now we are at the final decision by the Supreme Court, and they have rejected his challenge to the right to immediate citizenship to babies born here on American soil by 6 justices to 3.
1: Japanese Prime Minister Sanae Takaichi wrapped up her first trip to India this week as leader by signing 16 agreements with her Indian counterpart, Prime Minister Narendra Modi. The deals spanned defence, artificial intelligence, semiconductors, critical minerals and energy, with Japanese companies committing around $12.5 billion in new investment. The New Delhi summit came against a backdrop of strained relations between Japan and China, with Beijing having tightened controls on exports of rare earth minerals to Tokyo since January. Neha Punia reports from the Indian capital.
4: Mr. Modi said that the biggest currency in these uncertain times, the most important strategic asset, is trust, which is which you can find ample of in the India-Japan relationship. They've agreed to strengthen cooperation in several areas, identifying building joint economic security as a key vision for bilateral ties. They said they will work in areas such as artificial intelligence, shipbuilding, biogas, semiconductors and critical technologies. They've also agreed to work together to uphold the idea of a free and open Indo-Pacific.
1: Finally, a contingent of 100 United States Air Force personnel arrived in Venezuela this week to help repair the earthquake-damaged Simon Bolivar International Airport. The death toll from last week's twin quakes has risen to more than 2,500 people. Catherine Ellis is a Caracas-based journalist who's been reporting from La Guaira.
5: The Venezuela Red Cross are responding quite rapidly to the immediate needs. They're supporting in search and rescue operations, mobilizing lots of healthcare support, mental health first aid, and meeting the immediate needs of those affected. All, you know, meanwhile, their HQ has been damaged. And their staff and their volunteers are local, so they're impacted too. And not to mention the huge, huge amount of people that are missing. So this will take a really long time to recover.
1: From Bureaus Worldwide, this is FSN.
6: An update now on a legal battle emerging around the Onion News Network's own Jode Kressbeckler. After the shocking story yesterday that a group of assailants attacked Congressman William Cummings, tied him to a horse and dragged him through a briar patch, some are now saying these statements from Mr. Kressbeckler last week may have incited the attack.
7: Bootlegging Congressman Cummings ought to be tied to a horse and dragged through a briar patch.
8: Mr. Kressbeckler's show is billed as an opinion and entertainment program.
6: Yes,
8: and
6: it
8: he
6: is.
8: Even calls himself nothing but a caterwauling old badger, so
6: right.
8: The claim that he would incite people to violence seems pretty far-fetched.
6: He displayed a map of Congressman Cummings' home in relation to the nearest briar patch, told his viewers where to purchase a, quote, good pulling horse, and used a life-size dummy of Congressman Cummings to demonstrate effective knot-tying techniques.
8: Right. You know, I think most reasonable people would see that as simply a ribald political satire.
6: Right.
8: Briar patch is obviously a metaphor for the prickly political atmosphere in Washington, and drag from a horse means something else.
6: Makes sense to me.
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0: Give us a call. Let us know what you're thinking about this evening. The phone number here is 603-283-6160. In the studio tonight, you got Stu.
1: Kahuna.
2: And Richie Rich.
0: And, well, since it's a call-in show, and we already have a caller.
2: People are waiting to get on.
0: Shall we just go to the phone? It's Sarah in New Mexico.
2: Voices
0: Sarah.
2: Must be heard.
0: Sarah, what's on your mind tonight?
3: Oh, yeah. I can't believe it. You took me on at 5 o'clock? This is unbelievable.
0: Yes, well, 5 o'clock.
1: 7 o'clock
0: 7
1: here.
0: Eastern, yes.
2: Yes, 5 o'clock in New Mexico.
3: Eastern, because it's 5 o'clock here in New Mexico time. But
2: well, you called at 5 o'clock, like so we took you on at 5 o'clock.
0: That's right. God. I remember listening to Free Talk Live from 5 to 8.
2: Yeah.
0: It was. Yeah.
2: I'm just saying, unless there's other callers on the line, we usually take calls when they call in.
0: Mm-hmm.
2: Right? Like, the only reason Sarah waits is because she's usually not the first caller.
0: Yeah.
2: But if someone's on the line, we answer.
3: Oh, okay.
0: Yeah. If somebody calls, we answer.
3: Well, that's really impressive. So I just want to explain that remember my network company? So we have this, nonprofit, if they apply, they qualify for 5% products. So it's kind of like encourages, like, oh, if I get put under this church, whatever I buy, 5% would go to a 5% product. And I have talked to maybe 10 churches about this program. And they all look at me like I'm just nonsense. Or they think I'm scam, or they don't understand what I'm talking about, or
1: Sarah, yeah, so I was a little confused. By 5% product, do you mean multi-level marketing?
0: Yes.
3: Well,
0: this is the thing she's been in for a while.
1: Okay.
3: Yeah,
2: try to keep
3: it's a network marketing, but I don't call it the MLM because we don't have distribution. We don't buy and resell. That's an MLM. Like, Amway is an MLM. Mary Kay is an MLM because you have to buy first.
0: But it's a pyramid scheme in that you sign people up under your name, right?
2: If you're good.
3: Well, under my group, below me.
0: Yes, so there you go. So pyramid scheme,
1: Ponzi scheme.
2: It's not. It's neither of those. And even like, I will defend the MLM and the network marketing.
0: Hey, a pyramid scheme is not necessarily a bad thing. If you get in there, if you're smart enough to see where you are in the thing and you get in somewhere in the top third, you can make some money.
2: Yeah. But like even a corporate structure appears like a pyramid, right? And it's not a scheme. It's above board.
3: Anything you think about it is a pyramid. Even churches are pyramid. You got the people at the top. You got people, the executive, people administrate, and you got people underneath.
2: Yeah.
3: So it's kind of like a pyramid.
0: So it's a pyramid setup, maybe or maybe not a scam.
2: Right.
0: Yeah.
2: But everything hierarchical ends up like a pyramid. There's one guy up top, and then delegation starts from there.
0: Does kind of seem that way, huh?
3: So I'm trying to, let me try to explain. Nobody understands what I'm talking about. Let me try to explain. So I'm signed up as a monthly customer, okay? So I have talked to 10 different churches that I've been going to, and then the pastors are like dodging me, and then they have another pastor, so I can't talk to the regular pastor. There's a new pastor.
2: She's got a gatekeeper.
1: Why are they dodging you?
0: Probably because she shows up once every 10th week.
3: Well, it seems like the anchor church that I went to, they have a regular pastor, and he's not there today. Some other pastors, like, they're trying to avoid me because they don't want to hear what I'm trying to explain to them how this nonprofit works. They don't even want to hear it, my explanation. So, you know, I'm trying to explain this to you guys.
2: Maybe a big contribution to the church will clear their ears out.
0: Mm-hmm.
3: Well, you know, I have made big contributions, $500 contributions, and they don't want to hear nothing either.
2: Okay.
3: They're like, we don't want to be a part of it. They don't even want me to explain what's going on.
1: Well, they're probably leery of it because they probably think it's a scheme. Because
2: God's the top of their pyramid.
0: Yeah, they got their own hustle going.
1: It's competition.
0: They don't want to split their attention. They want to focus on the one hustle they already have.
1: And they can maintain the monopoly.
3: Well, but the whole thing of this whole, the business set up behind this nonprofit is, you know how there's fundraisers, restaurants, all kinds of, if you buy this cosmetic, 2% will help with the human trafficking. I bought a lipstick like that. So it's kind of like the same concept.
2: You bought a lipstick that helps with human trafficking?
3: Well, I bought this, like a lipstick from, like Sprouts. And it says that 2% of it will help, you know, programs that help, rescue human trafficking victims. Yeah. And I'm like, oh, wow.
1: Do you believe that
3: really
1: that,
3: good.
1: Do you believe that it really helps?
3: Well,
1: it's an honest question.
0: I would be suspicious that it actually just goes to the people that are actually doing the bad stuff anyways.
3: But so this is the same concept. You have to be a legitimate, a real nonprofit, 501c3. So they need that form, and you have to fill out this form. And once you're set up, all the customers that get put under the church, whatever they order, gets 5% to that church for free products. But I don't get, nobody understands. It gives me any time to understand it. But the whole business, the company's doing this, so all the church members, they're very dedicated to their church. I mean, they really are.
2: So let me ask you a question. Let me ask you a question based on your approach, Sarah, and I'll try to tie this in with what I do professionally at my real job. So I got people on the phones whose job it is to set appointments. And I, you know, when I interview new people, I tell them the job is threefold, right? You have to, number one, you have to identify a need. And if there's a need, then you qualify it to make sure the job is big enough for our undertaking. And then if that's the case, then you go ahead and like close it, right? So as you're approaching these churches and you're trying to pitch this like 5%, have you even identified a need that those churches need the product you're trying to get them a discount on?
3: Yeah, I guess they have to, like you say, they have to have a need. Oh, you know, the 5%.
2: The 5% doesn't matter if there's no need, right? So if you're going to all these churches and they've like, they're clearly, they don't need whatever you're selling, right? Maybe move away from the church model and find an organization that like has a need, right? If you're moving,
0: that's like, a good point. If this company you were working for sold Bibles, I bet this church would be a lot more interested.
2: Right. But if they sell like home cosmetics like soap and shampoos and that maybe like a homeless shelter that's a nonprofit, mm-hmm. right, could use soap and toothpaste
0: or an
2: and
0: elderly
2: shampoos,
0: care home or something.
2: Something like that. Yeah.
3: That's a really good point because I think there is the nonprofit. It's a nonprofit that helps human trafficking victims. I think it's called the Dream Center. You're right. And they are always needing soap, shampoo, toiletries, all those body care deodorants products. You are right. And then they definitely have a 501c3. And
2: there
3: if
2: you
3: they
2: go.
3: Qualify. Yeah, but yeah, you are right. I mean, the only thing I could convince that.
2: I get that a lot as well.
3: Yeah, so what do you, okay, you set up an appointment for, what do you do, for what? Is it the, are you a
2: My
3: health
2: main job
3: center?
2: Is home beautification and exterior remodels. So we do roofing, siding, windows, and doors.
3: Oh my God. And then people think that you're a scam too, right?
2: Yeah,
3: people
2: all the time. But if someone needs roofing, siding, windows, and doors, and we go, hey, that's what we do, and we'll give you a quote for free, we'll come to your house and give you a free quote, right? People take the appointment. Because there's no risk until our sales guy shows up and pitches the product. And even then, there's no risk because we're still competing with all the other local contractors that can likely undercut us.
3: Right. So, and then who pays you? It's the company that gets the job. They pay your company for
2: No. This is an internal marketing operation. I work for the company. My operators work for the company. And the sales guys work for the company. The installers work for the company, but we buy product from vendors.
3: Yeah.
2: So when someone says, like, I need a roof, you know, and they sign on the dotted line to have us install the roof, then we go get the roof materials from a vendor, and then we go out there and install the roof.
0: So it sounds like Richie is sent you in the right direction to get more people signed up.
2: Identify the need.
0: That's right. Thanks for the call tonight,
2: Sarah. Part one, do they need what you're offering? Mm. If they don't, you're barking up the wrong tree.
0: Yeah.
2: You don't have to, like, manufacture demand. You just have to find the people demanding it.
0: It'll be interesting next time she calls to find out whether she was able to apply the knowledge that you've imparted to her.
2: It's still a skill, man. It's going to take some practice, regardless of my advice.
0: Mm. So, Big Kahuna, you were riding a motorcycle around with some other people that ride motorcycles around?
1: Yeah.
2: Leather-clad, hairy gentlemen all gathered in one place.
1: Yeah, Laconia Bike Week, one of the major bike rallies in this country. And
0: Like a week-long biker festival?
1: Yep. Laconia, New Hampshire, near Lake Winnipesaukee.
0: Okay.
2: You said one of the major ones. It's literally the only one I've ever heard of.
0: So, well, there's Sturgis.
1: Sturgis.
2: Oh, yeah, okay. All right.
1: You got Sturgis, and you got Daytona.
2: I've never heard of Daytona.
0: Being from out west, I had never heard of Laconia until I came out.
2: All right.
0: But Sturgis was a famous thing everybody had heard about.
1: Yeah, okay. So I think it ran from Saturday the 13th till today is actually the last day. But I was out there a week ago for 3 days, and it was great. I mean, here's the thing. When we were talking about this before, you know, if you listen to the one news outlet here in New Hampshire, right?
2: The one TV station.
1: You know, according
2: to
1: them,
2: radio station.
1: And I watched the clip because I had heard this. They said, you know, it's potentially the attendance was down this year 20 to 25%. They claim because of gas prices. Right. That was the main reason.
2: You put that in air quotes. Like, well, you don't think gas prices are a problem for people?
1: I'm not saying that they're not higher, but, you know, I talked to some people about that. And, A, motorcycles get great gas mileage.
2: Okay.
1: And, yes, I would think it's on the list of reasons why you may or may not go, but I don't think it's, like, high on the list. In other words.
0: How big are those tanks on a motorcycle? Like 2.5 gallons?
1: I mean, I've got a Harley, one of the bigger ones. It's about 6 gallons, I think.
0: Well, what's the range on that?
1: Close to 300 miles, believe me.
0: Yeah, okay.
1: Yeah, so I mean,
0: that's what I was expecting. It's decent. So I don't think fuel prices are.
1: That's what I was thinking. You know,
0: unless it's just that, you know, fuel prices because for their daily driving and that's got them.
2: Well, when you're used to filling up your Harley for $30 and now it's $60.
1: Well, yeah.
2: Right.
1: Yeah, I'm not saying that it's not a factor. I don't think that's going to drive attendance that much, but I can tell you this, being there, it was packed. Like, if you didn't get down to, if anybody has been there, Weir's Beach is the main drag there where all the bikers kind of congregate and pack, and they've got bars down there, and if you weren't down there early, you couldn't find a place to park.
0: Is this your first time?
1: That was my first time, like, during bike week. I had been there before, like, off season. The interesting thing is there were tons of cops around. I mean, like, you think about bikers and, you know, kind of wild and burnouts, and anybody doing a burnout, like, there are cops there, like, on the spot writing tickets. They even have, like, there's, like, painted lines. And if you're, like, you know, a few inches over the painted line, they come out and write you a ticket. I mean, it was crazy.
0: So what happens when a biker gets pulled over? The rest of the bikers just pretend they don't see it?
1: Oh, no. I mean, there's dudes around there videoing it, and people stand around and watch, you know.
2: Were the bikers anti-cop or like pro-cop in that situation?
1: I don't know. I mean, probably anti-cop, but I mean, it's not like they're doing anything about it either.
2: Okay.
1: You know, I just talking to some of the old timers are like, yeah, it's not the way it used to be. And, you know, we used to get away with a lot more stuff, and it's just, it wasn't the type of environment necessarily that I envisioned.
2: It used to be an underground thing, and now it's commercialized.
1: Yeah.
2: Oversaw bus.
1: Yeah. And then when you're down at Weir's Beach, all it is like t-shirt vendors and, you know, fried chicken and stuff like that. You know, they got like a carnival.
2: Okay. So, I like fresh squeezed lemonade, man.
1: Yeah.
2: Fried chicken, fresh squeezed lemonade.
1: But, you know, a beautiful country. I mean, and, you know, if you ride motorcycles, I mean, if you haven't attended, I mean, despite what I just said,

0: Well,
1: but you can tell the difference.
0: It's interesting because, I mean, I've been up there a few times, I'd say, over the last 10 years. And there's a lot of new construction, like, right around that area.
1: Mm-hmm.
0: In fact, I mean, there's a website. I'm not going to probably not name it now, but, like, literally brand new condos right on the little hill where you roll down into Weir's Beach that have a nice overlook right into Lake Winnipesaukee. And I looked, it said only 5 units remaining, right? So I looked it up, and the prices start at $750,000, right?
2: Wow. Okay.
0: And
2: okay.
0: This is on property. I'm like, oh, that wasn't there the last time I came here. So it's like everywhere else, just tons of new construction, big money. And I suspect that people paying those prices because they want to be there and around the lake and stuff, they may not be as accepting of these types of events. So, you know, they kind of use their influence to, hey, we need a lot. We need a big police presence there this week.
1: Make it a bit more.
0: I don't want these troublemakers, you know.
1: Yeah, bring some order.
0: In town.
2: I'm not a big fan of the cops.
1: Order and regulation.
0: Well, neither am I.
2: But groups of bikers on the road is like my second least favorite groups of people on the road behind bicyclists.
0: Okay.
2: I just don't like motorcycle groups on the road.
0: Okay. Yeah. Well,
1: they're rather discourteous, aren't they?
2: Yes.
1: Uh-huh. Yeah, I've experienced this too. We have a caller on the line. Not that people in, you know, cars and trucks aren't discourteous too, but
2: sure. But like the bikes act as a group,
1: yeah,
2: right? And they, you know, they block lanes and they, you know, they impede traffic.
1: We have a caller on the line. We're getting out of the phones. Wireless caller, you're on Free Talk Live. What's on your mind?
3: Hey guys, my name's Owen. Am I on the line?
1: Yes,
3: Owen.
2: You're on the air.
1: Hi, Owen.
3: I've never even, I don't know, I was just on X and I saw, I don't know, you popped up and
2: Welcome.
3: I've been sort of dealing with like a bit of an ethical dilemma lately.
2: Tell us about it.
1: Richie's good at these. Richie's good at these. Let's hear it.
3: All right. So
2: Dumper.
3: I moved up to Minnesota to my dad's cabin in February from Florida, and just had a rough go of it the past 4 or 5 years. Made and lost about $1.2 million. And
2: I'm already jealous.
0: How'd that happen, by the way? That's a lot of money to lose.
1: Did you check the couch?
3: Yeah, that's funny. So, it started with
2: subreddit Wall Street Pets.
3: It started with the coronavirus, dude. So I had a blind company that I was doing pretty well. I made $230,000 in 2019, just me, you know, and a couple of helpers, you know. And then the coronavirus shut me down, and then I had a couple of people relying on me to live, you know, like this one guy had 2 kids and all right, I'm already justifying it, but basically, I knew a guy, whose dad owned this abandoned Hershey's chocolate factory in Canada that he turned into like a weed thing. Mm-hmm. And, I got desperate and I like got in trouble, but I got off, whatever. Basically, I got in trouble, and then I was living in my boat down by the river.
1: Got in trouble for ganja smuggling?
3: Yeah, 187 pounds of pot.
1: Well, thank you for your service. I'm sorry you got in trouble.
3: Then my family cut me off.
2: I'm used to hearing drugs in kilos.
0: Yeah.
3: Yeah, so then my cousin was becoming a DEA agent, and so my whole family had to cut me off, and my cousin got my girlfriend at the time pregnant. So I got completely exiled, dude. And then I was just like, it turned into this thing. It's like a snowball effect. Like everything's going wrong.
0: Yeah, there's a lot of stuff going on there, man.
3: So the investigator was very kind to me. He just sort of understood like where I was going.
4: LRN.FM.
3: You know, like, this is your shot.
1: Sorry about that. We had to drop
2: it. He said it again.
1: You.
2: He said it twice. I don't know if you got...
1: The dump hadn't rebuilt.
2: Yeah. Okay. All right.
1: I don't know if... Yeah, it shouldn't be there.
2: All right.
1: Okay. Anyways.
2: Our apologies.
1: Sorry about that, Owen. We have FCC.

0: regulations. You can call back another night. But we have a one call per night policy.
1: Especially if you drop the F-bomb twice.
2: Although, you know, he was getting into it, so you can kind of understand why that happened.
1: It was interesting. I was intrigued by the call.
2: Yeah, I was having a little trouble following it because there's so many things, but yeah.
1: Yeah, but this isn't the After Hours podcast. Yeah,
2: correct.
1: Follow the rules.
0: Indeed. All right.
2: I do want to find out the rest of that story, though.
1: We'll put you in contact with Owen during the break.
0: Yeah.
1: It turned out like the cops were chasing him, and as he got into his car, they started pulling on his leg and pulling on his leg and pulling his leg, just like I'm pulling yours.
0: Definitely. So, sounds like bike week was fun, but not as much fun as you were hoping for.
2: Yeah, that's about right. But I mean, I would go again, but not as psyched about it as I was before last week.
0: Yeah. Well, rumor has it there are some roving e-bike gangs in California now. So on that topic, maybe we'll get into that.
1: Hex Angels.
0: Unless callers want to talk about something else, they can call in at 603-283-6160 and let us know what they're thinking about. This is Free Talk Live.
3: If you're looking for work, the person you are applying to is probably so swamped with applicants that he or she is tough to reach. 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You'll need your prospect's direct number, and here's a sneaky way to get it. 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When someone says, "Good morning, Pam Johnson," you should innocently say, "Oops, somebody here must have written this down wrong. I was calling for Tom Frederick. What's his direct number?" 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I'm Holland Cook.
4: From Feature Story News in Washington, I'm Jagruti Dave with a week in review. And this week, Qatar's foreign ministry declared positive progress in indirect talks between the United States and Iran in Doha, with mediators shuttling between the two delegations on issues tied to a memorandum of understanding. U.S. President Donald Trump said denuclearization is moving along well, but Iran's deputy foreign minister said formal negotiations had not yet begun and working groups were still being set up. Mitch McCann reports from New York.
5: I think what we have to remember here is that this is nothing new, and it's become a common practice for both nations not just to disagree on discussion points, but to disagree on the fact that they have even talked about these things. So we've seen that in the last couple of months as negotiations have been going back and forth. At the moment, it seems the key points of discussion are around the Strait of Hormuz and Iran's desire to enforce tolling, as well as financial arrangements, for example, the rollback of sanctions and money that's been withheld from the Iranian government, and also the ceasefire in Lebanon is another key point of discussion.
4: Looking at another conflict, and Russia launched a massive strike on Kyiv, firing nearly 500 drones and more than 70 missiles at the Ukrainian capital, killing at least 21 people and injuring dozens more. The assault came days after Ukraine targeted Moscow with 61 drones, hitting what Ukrainian President Volodymyr Zelensky said was a satellite communications center used to coordinate Russian military operations. Dasha Chernyshova reports from Moscow.
6: The Russian officials insist that this is the retaliation against Ukrainian military for their actions that Moscow labels as terrorism on the Russian territory. The Kremlin also saying that Russia is going to continue to step up pressure on Ukraine because they are seeing the increased Ukrainian attacks on the Russian territory.
4: And the United States Supreme Court struck down U.S. President Donald Trump's executive order seeking to end birthright citizenship, the right of automatic citizenship to virtually all children born on American soil. Kate Fisher reports from Washington.
7: This was kind of Donald Trump's signature policy. It's something he's campaigned on throughout his political career, and he that made this executive order on the first day of his second term in office. Now we are at the final decision by the Supreme Court, and they have rejected his challenge to the right to immediate citizenship to babies born here on American soil by 6 justices to 3.
4: From bureaus worldwide, this is...
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1: Kahuna.
2: And Richie Rich.
0: Let's see, last segment, we talked to Sarah, we talked to somebody who had to get dumped, we talked about bike.
2: Owen.
0: Yeah, it's unfortunate.
2: We didn't even get to the dilemma.
0: Stupid FCC.
3: Yeah, we get to the punchline,
0: I was okay with the words, but, you know, rules.
2: Oh, yeah, I'm fine with the words, just not in this environment, right? Like that's unfortunately the way it is for now.
0: Yeah, unfortunate. We were going to talk about a new form of bike gangs.
2: Sure. So I call them the Hex Angels. This is from MSN.com, I believe. California's new Hells Angels. Teens on e-bikes cut a path of danger.
3: I'm scared already.
2: I feel like this is just an extension of the dirt bikes. Like, you know, like people who ride the dirt bikes to the streets and they ride their four-wheelers to the streets or whatever.
3: Yeah.
2: And similar to the motorcycles, right? They're, as Stoop said, just discourteous.
0: They certainly are.
2: And usually when they're, like, usually when they're being discourteous, I'm like, I don't care if they die. Like, hit them. Just plow right through them. Lessons need to be taught. But if you just want to ride, right, and not be discourteous, like, cool. Just yield. Signs of the exploding popularity of e-bikes are everywhere. Riders are showing up in massive groups at the beach. Kids are popping wheelies on quiet residential roads. And
0: popping wheelies? Oh, no.
2: Right, which is cool, right? Like,
0: popping wheelies, so cool.
2: Do your wheelie, but if you do your wheelie in front of me and slow down because you can't control it, right? Like, now you're being discourteous. Oh, Go away.
0: Yeah,
2: so... That's my general opinion. Like, if you could do it safely and maintain the speed and not slow down traffic,
0: you gotta
2: like
0: pop
2: tip my hat to you, sir. Yes, yes. display your skills, not this nonsense. Popping wheelies on quiet residential roads and scores of others are showing up in emergency rooms with cuts, broken bones, or worse. Yes. Like, life lessons. We don't need, this is one of those things, like, we don't need the cops to teach the lessons, right? Writing tickets for being an inch over the line.
3: Exactly.
2: Right? Like, you fall and you damage things and you're broken, yourself is broken, you damage property, you have to be liable for that. Like, those are the life lessons. An 81-year-old was allegedly killed in Lake Forest after a 14-year-old crashed into him after he was spotted doing wheelies. In Yorba Linda, a 12-year-old was critically injured while riding a modified e-motorcycle. In Oceanside, a rider fled from police in a chase that reached speeds of up to 50 miles an hour. And in Huntington Beach, a man was attacked after riding his scooter through a crowd of more than 100 young e-bike riders. Now, with graduations underway and summer around the corner, police across the state are looking for ways to pump the brakes on dangerous e-bike riding. If these bikes are not treated with respect and care, it could be just as dangerous as handing over firearms, said Officer Brandon Pawn, a collision investigator with the Los Angeles Police Department. I'm going to interject here, because, like, for a long time, I mean, this, I don't know how, when the culture started, but street racing has always been a culture, right? People, you know, back in the 80s, people really upset with skateboarders, you know, being on the sidewalk and, like, rail grinding the bus stop benches.
3: Yep.
2: Right. And like the cities or the state, you know, the community, whatever, started developing places for these people to like ply their trade safely.
3: Like skate parks.
2: Skate parks.
3: Yep.
2: Places built racetracks.
3: Yep.
2: Right. It's like, oh, don't race on the street. Just go down the track. Yep. And it's, you know, you get the same thrill.
3: Yeah.
2: Right. But you're just off, you know, if you don't give them a place to do it, they end up doing it on the street.
3: Yeah.
2: So. I'm not saying that public money should be spent, right? But like some entrepreneur, like with an eye for profitability, might be able to build something on some land somewhere that'll give these, you know, kids the thrill they're looking for, And, you know, it'll still be dangerous, right? If you pop a wheelie, you know, you still could screw it up, fall and crash and end up in the hospital. But at least you're not going to put...
0: The 81-year-olds will not hang out there.
2: Right. That's not where you're going to find 81-year-olds. So, right. like, that 81-year-old will be safer, you know, otherwise, and you'll have a place for the motorcycles to ride. Right. Or, you know, or a dirt bike track, right? When that, you know, for that was the thing.
0: Back to that sentence, by the way, just the way it sounded when you read it, it said he, a teenager ran into and killed an 81-year-old man after being spotted popping wheelies earlier, almost like he was mad that he couldn't do his wheelies. And so he ran into that guy on purpose.
2: But, well, it also said allegedly. So like they don't know if the 81-year-old was killed. Or is he not dead? Is he in critical condition?
0: Or do they not know if he hit him? Or,
2: right.
0: And like, did the guy might have just fallen over and died because he was really old anyways? Nobody really knows.
2: If this was six years ago, it would have been a COVID death.
0: Definitely.
2: 81-year-old hit by wheeling motorcycle dies of COVID. if these bikes are not treated with respect and care, it could be just as dangerous as handing over a firearm. The investigator said, it's not just risky riding that raises concerns. Online videos show riders how to easily modify bikes to increase speeds. Some say bikes that are marketed for kids are more akin to motorcycles, reaching speeds of up to 50 miles. Why are they stuck on 50? 50 miles per hour on an e-bike. Some parents are unaware of the difference between e-bikes and e-motorcycles. Police said, while others are knowingly handing over the fast, dangerous bikes to young and inexperienced riders, the fast bikes, some of them illegal to use if riders is not licensed, are easy to find. And in April, California Attorney General Rob Bonta warned sellers, manufacturers, and consumers that modified e-bikes and those that exceed state regulations may be illegal for unlicensed riders.
0: What? They have state regulations on e-bikes?
2: I guess so.
0: Jeez.
2: Like, again, how do you differentiate, right? Like, I know we talked about this a little bit during the break. Like, I have a moped. And when I got my moped, the license that I had to get says motorcycle/bicycle.
3: Okay.
2: Permanent, right? And then at some point, right before I moved, because I'm not like, screw it, I don't follow the laws anyway. But right before I moved, Hawaii moved to like more of a motorcycle license for mopeds. So you got the full, you know, mini license
3: like plate
2: that had to go on it. And they moved the regulation of it from just like, oh, it's just like a bicycle, you know, into this other category of thing. And I'm like, well, I'm not doing it and I'm moving. So I'm going to keep my permanent plate just in case something happens here. I'm like, oh, it says permanent. You know, like, we're talking again also during the break, you're getting the Montana plates.
3: Yep.
2: Right.
3: Yep.
2: Permanent registration.
3: Yep.
2: I don't have to do anything else. Like, this is it. I'm not from around here. So yeah, I wanted to keep my permanent plate and not go through that having to, you know, re-register it every year nonsense. So yeah. So in California, you know, it is what it is. They've got it regulated some other way that state regulation. Oh, these bikes are only allowed to go up to like 50 miles an hour. So if you exceed that, you know, you're in a whole new category of thing. Weeks later, Amazon delisted several electric motorcycles from purchase in California, and law enforcement officials are looking for other ways to cut down on illegal riding before summer.
0: Well, they just take a trip over to the next state and get one.
3: Right. Exactly.
2: Generally, you would be correct. However, what ends up happening a lot, because California is such a big state, manufacturers manufacture towards the California standard, and therefore it doesn't matter if you can go into the next state because everything's going to be homogenous because they just, you know, California sets the tone.
0: Oh,
2: like, you know, California emissions.
0: But it'll just make a market for the aftermarket modifications and you'll have to do it at home.
2: Yeah. Yeah. Just like anything else, you know. But then, you know, if your tint's too dark or your exhaust is too loud because you got the aftermarket stuff on there, the cops will still pull you over. So, I mean, you know, do what you want. You can, you know, even with the guns, right, you can go over the border and get like a bigger magazine. But if you're back in California with that larger magazine and they catch you, you're busted in California. So most people won't do that generally, but, you know, but that's... Plenty will, yeah. But... Car manufacturers usually market or manufacture to the California standard. The same way like school textbooks, elementary school textbooks, dumbed down to like the Texas standard, because Texas is like the biggest buyer of their textbooks. So rather than print multiple ones for different state regulations, they just dumb it down for Texas, and that's what people in Wisconsin get, right? So it is what it is. If parents refuse to hold their children account, in Orange County, District Attorney Todd Spitzer has created a specialized unit to go after dangerous riders, including minors, and begun charging parents too. If parents refuse to hold their children accountable, then I am going to hold the parents accountable when they knowingly break the law, Spitzer said in a statement. There's absolutely no reason a child should be handed the keys to a motorcycle and be sent on their way without training, without a license, and without the maturity to handle that kind of responsibility. So I'll go back to the moped thing real quick, because like I got my moped as an adult, not a big deal there.
1: Mm-hmm.
2: But I also remember when we were kids, like teenagers, like pre the age of driving, I don't know what the law was. But I do know that our neighbor had like a busted moped, right? And he's like, "Ah, you kids can have it."
1: Yeah.
2: And you know, my stepbrother and my friend, they knew more about mechanics than I did, so they worked on it and got it running. And like that was just the toy that we had at that point to like ride around,
1: yeah.
2: You know, the yard in and whatever. So the neighbor just handed us a keys to this dangerous machinery. You know, once we got it up and running. And like, who cares, right? They wrote it more often than I did. I wasn't around that often for that, but still.
0: None of this article is really getting a lot of sympathy out of me, except for the part about, you know, parents ought to teach their kids not to do things they ought not do.
2: Well, be more specific, because
0: I mean, a parent, I guess you. You should.
2: As a parent, just teach your kids to follow the law.
0: If you give your kid a bike that can go 50 miles an hour, you should probably have seen them at least ride a bike.
2: Okay.
1: Yeah.
2: All right.
0: I'll go that far.
2: All right. In San Diego, the risk and dangers have grown to a point where on May 28th, the county's health department issued a notice warning doctors about the increasing number of e-bike-related injuries. So I think that satisfies it, right? If you give it to them and they crash... Right, that's the life lesson.
1: Ready right.
2: Yeah, there's already a natural consequence to being bad at what you're doing.
3: Yeah, the old joke is, you know, a guy goes to the doctor and says, "Doc, hurts when I do this." And the doctor says, "Don't do that anymore.
2: Don't do that.
3: So, yeah.
2: This hurts when I lift my arm. Well, don't lift your arm.
0: Give your kids a helmet. A broken bone's not the end of the world, like an arm or a leg, but, you know, protect your noggin.
2: Head injury, yeah. And also coming from the state that doesn't have a helmet law, right? Like one of the few, you know, we live in New Hampshire. Mm-hmm. You were just at Bike Week,
1: yep.
2: Right? Like how many helmets did you actually see? And was it more prominent than it used to be?
3: It runs the gamut. I mean,
0: you think it's like 30%?
3: It's hard to tell. I mean, I admit, 95% of the time when I, and Florida's the same, there's no helmet law. I'll still wear a helmet. And the reason is not because, I mean, obviously, I don't have to. It's just because if you go down on a bike and it doesn't take that much and you go down the pavement, man, at least you got a fighting chance.
0: Yeah, you want to protect your nose.
3: Right.
0: Plus, it seems like keeping the wind out of your face and all of that while you're riding would be kind of nice.
3: Yeah, I mean, it's even, and I'm not as good about the gear. You know, like I'll wear a leather jacket when it's colder out, but I won't wear one when it's warm out.
1: Mm-hmm.
3: And they even make like jeans that are specifically, they're like Kevlar lined and stuff.
0: As long as you're not in flip flops.
3: Yeah, but if you go down, man, and you're not, if you don't have the right gear on, I mean, again, that's your risk, right? That's your decision. You're like, you know, I don't want to do that. Like, it's not as comfortable. That's fine. That should be your right.
0: Yeah.
3: Just realize that, you know, the risk reward kind of thing. And if you go down, man, you're probably going to have a real bad day.
0: Yeah.
3: So, you know.
2: I mean, I didn't wear a helmet.
0: Make that choice, though.
3: Oh, definitely. No,
0: If I were to ride a motorcycle on the street, I would gear up. And I would hope nobody would ever tell me I have to.
3: Right. But, I mean, as we know, if you go west out of here to Vermont or you go south to Massachusetts, they don't give you that choice. And you can still, ride without it, just realize that, you know, if a statey or a local cop sees you, they're probably going to pull you over.
2: Yeah.
3: You know, so that's the price you pay.
2: I rode my moped in Hawaii for a long time until, like, my mom bought me a helmet.
3: Yeah.
2: Like, I worked, like, 3.5 miles from home.
3: Yep.
2: So it's not like I was riding all over the place. And, you know, at that time, it wasn't souped up, so it didn't go that fast to begin with.
3: Yep.
2: So I had goggles and, like, my hat on backwards, and that was it. Like, I got to work, popped that off, got home.
3: But I don't live life consistently because I used to ski a lot back in the day, you know, pretty good skier. And so back when I learned as a kid, like nobody, like helmets were just not a thing. Like I don't even remember seeing people with helmets. But now if you go to like downhill skiing,
2: yeah,
3: there are kids like from, you know, 3 feet tall are taught, oh no, you wear a helmet, right? And it's kind of rare to see people not wear them. I never wore a helmet skiing because I was a good skier. I was just like, nope, too uncomfortable. Don't want to do it.
2: Yep. Didn't have a helmet for the bicycle. Didn't have a helmet for the rollerblades.
3: Yep.
2: I wasn't much of a skateboarder, so that wasn't a problem. But
3: if I get on the motorcycle, like I said, probably 95% of the time, I'll wear one.
2: Okay.
3: Yep.
2: The County of San Diego Health and Human Services agencies recommended physicians to encourage helmet use and counseled parents about the differences between e-bikes, the risk of riding in tandem, and local and state laws. But with few regulations on the books and companies designing some to look like motorcycles, interest in e-bikes has surged. At first, they were spotted in more affluent communities, with the cost of e-bikes ranging between $1,000 and $6,000 for stock models. But soon, they started to be spotted everywhere.
3: Mm-hmm.
2: And the casualties connected to e-bikes are mounting. In Orange County, an 81-year-old Vietnam veteran died in a collision with a 14-year-old on an e-bike. I wonder if that's the same one as the top one, because, like, here down here, they confirmed it. Last month, a 12-year-old riding an e-bike was seriously injured after colliding with a Tesla in San Diego. Wonder how much of that was a Tesla's fault.
3: Right, yeah. Was somebody actually driving the Tesla?
2: In Sacramento County, a 60-year-old nurse died in a collision with a teen on a biking path. And we make a joke about the Tesla, but that's another thing. Like, on a moped, on a motorcycle, cars don't see you as well as they see. Like, no matter what, they just don't see you. So it's kind of on you to be more safe around cars.
3: I heard a saying, you know, the way somebody describes if you're learning to ride a motorcycle, right? They're like, you know, drive your motorcycle like you're assuming everybody is trying to kill you.
2: Yes.
3: I mean, it's a little extreme, I think, but it is kind of that mentality. Like, I don't say ride scared. Like, I think riding scared is bad, too.
1: No, you need to ride confident, but you got to have an out at all times.
3: Correct.
2: Like, hyper aware.
3: Like, you
1: if
3: have to be.
1: If anything goes wrong, I go that way.
3: Yeah, that's true.
1: Yep.
3: And people who have never ridden a motorcycle or just don't know what they're all about, like, they don't understand that, you know.
1: Mm-hmm. And there's no metal cage around you, and you will get messed up bad.
2: After my moped accident, I bought like another moped, and I almost wrecked that one exiting a parking lot because I was behind the van who was also exiting the parking lot, mm-hmm. and this a-hole just decided to like throw it in reverse and start backing up back into the parking lot. Mm-hmm. Like there's no reverse on a moped, man. So I had to like yank that thing off to the side,
3: mm-hmm.
2: and I punched his window so hard I tried to break it. He's like, I'm so sorry. I'm so sorry. Go ahead.
1: We're going to go to the phones right now. We got Dave Ridley. Dave, what's on your mind? Dave, are you there? Dave Ridley?
4: Hola. Can you hear me?
1: Yes.
2: Can now.
4: Okay, good. So I've been calling in, I think, you know, for the last year or two to try and raise the profile of individuals in America who are working to prevent the Terminator scenario.
2: Yes.
1: Mm-hmm.
4: So this call will be a little unusual, and I think this is the first time I've ever called in twice about the same person. And that person is Joshua Bengio. Have you ever heard the name?
2: Only the last time you brought it up.
4: Yeah, and that was only about 3 weeks ago, I think. So he is a proponent of the idea he calls Scientist AI. He runs an organization called LawZero.org, or at least he's high profile there. And his desire is to create an AI that is focused on honesty. And he says once you've done that, it makes it much more difficult for negative to get a negative outcome. And so I have some updates on his situation.
2: Okay.
4: So he's at lawzero.org, I guess, has now raised over $30 million, and they are proceeding forward with creating their AI model, as I understand it, which the way you build it is not that different from how a normal LLM is generated currently, a large language model. But instead of trying to predict the next word like a large language model would, this AI is focused on trying to predict the accuracy of the next statement, whether it's true or false.
2: Okay.
4: So he says, once you do that, you get a wide improvement in the level of safety.
2: My first question is how? Like, what book of facts is this large language model based on where it knows what the facts are? And if there is such a book, wouldn't it already be incorporated to all these standard LLMs who are hallucinating non-facts?
4: That's a great point, and exactly what I was thinking about as I'm listening to him. And that is why, instead of donating to him, I'm just making a call about him. Right now, I'm looking into him as a potential, you know, person to donate to, or organization to donate to, but I'm not fully convinced yet. As many researchers are not, you know, people have lots of different ideas. Well, they have some different ideas for how to make AI safe, but this is the one right at the moment I would say that's risen to the top of my list.
2: Okay. Well, if I were him, I would focus on legal precedents, because that seems to be an area where there's a disproportionate amount of hallucinations and lawyers getting in trouble for using case law in their cases that don't exist, right? And if you can, I don't know how this happens, but it's happened, you know, more than a handful of times. And if you can get the lawyer's AI to, like, actually know the case law that they're citing to be true or false, that would be the first industry I would be going after.
4: Yeah, and I appreciate the fact that, like, sometimes when I call in, you guys just dismiss the idea that any of this is of any importance at all. I mean, you haven't personally, but sometimes I feel the threat is dismissed, and I appreciate you not doing that. And I do want to further address this idea that there's not a real threat here. And the person who predicted that we would reach artificial intelligence in 2029. Artificial superintelligence, artificial general intelligence, in 2029. Person who predicted we'd get that by that date is Ray Kurzweil, and his accuracy rating in the predictions that he's made, the very specific predictions that he's made over 40 years, is 86%. So,
3: wow.
4: This is not something you can dismiss without dismissing an 86% accuracy rating.
2: Okay. Well, you know, since you brought it up, I will share, at least me personally, I'm not as threatened by it as you. And I will also suggest in parallel to that, like, he might have been 86% right for a long time. But for a long time, libertarians liked what Peter Schiff was saying about the economy, right? Until he was dead wrong about Bitcoin for 15 years and lost a lot of credibility there. So with the new technology, the old model might not be as accurate going forward. I'll say that.
1: That's a good point.
4: Yeah. And Kurzweil admits that you're right. He says that he is probably off and he was probably wrong, and that it will be 2028.
2: Even Kurzweil knows I'm right.
1: Hang on, and we can continue this on the other side if you want. Otherwise, give us a call. The phone number here is 603-283-6160. It's Free Talk Live.
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5: 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Mm-hmm. 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
5: So you've signed the Shire Society Declaration and are planning your move to New Hampshire to be around more liberty-oriented people. 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If you're already in the Shire physically, you should also come by the forums. 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
9: From Feature Story News in Washington, I'm Jagruti Dave with a week in review. And this week, Qatar's foreign ministry declared positive progress in indirect talks between the United States and Iran in Doha, with mediators shuttling between the two delegations on issues tied to a memorandum of understanding. U.S. President Donald Trump said denuclearization is moving along well, but Iran's deputy foreign minister said formal negotiations had not yet begun and working groups were still being set up. Mitch McCann reports from New York.
10: I think what we have to remember here is that this is nothing new, and it's become a common practice for both nations not just to disagree on discussion points, but to disagree on the fact that they have even talked about these things. So we've seen that in the last couple of months as negotiations have been going back and forth. At the moment, it seems the key points of discussion are around the Strait of Hormuz and Iran's desire to enforce tolling, as well as financial arrangements, for example, the rollback of sanctions and money that's been withheld from the Iranian government, and also the ceasefire in Lebanon is another key point of discussion.
9: Looking at another conflict, and Russia launched a massive strike on Kyiv, firing nearly 500 drones and more than 70 missiles at the Ukrainian capital, killing at least 21 people and injuring dozens more. The assault came days after Ukraine targeted Moscow with 61 drones, hitting what Ukrainian President Volodymyr Zelensky said was a satellite communications center used to coordinate Russian military operations. Dasha Chernyshova reports from Moscow.
11: The Russian officials insist that this is the retaliation against Ukrainian military for their actions that Moscow labels as terrorism on the Russian territory. The Kremlin also saying that Russia is going to continue to step up pressure on Ukraine because they are seeing the increased Ukrainian attacks on the Russian territory.
9: And the United States Supreme Court struck down U.S. President Donald Trump's executive order seeking to end birthright citizenship, the right of automatic citizenship to virtually all children born on American soil. Kate Fisher reports from Washington.
12: This was kind of Donald Trump's signature policy. It's something he's campaigned on throughout his political career. And he made this executive order on the first day of his second term in office. Now we are at the final decision by the Supreme Court, and they have rejected his challenge to the right to immediate citizenship to babies born here on American soil by 6 justices to 3.
9: Japanese Prime Minister Sanae Takaichi wrapped up her first trip to India this week as leader by signing 16 agreements with her Indian counterpart, Prime Minister Narendra Modi. The deals spanned defence, artificial intelligence, semiconductors, critical minerals and energy, with Japanese companies committing around $12.5 billion in new investment. The New Delhi summit came against a backdrop of strained relations between Japan and China, with Beijing having tightened controls on exports of rare earth minerals to Tokyo since January. Neha Punia reports from the Indian capital.
13: Mr. Modi said that the biggest currency in these uncertain times, the most important strategic asset, is trust, which is which you can find ample of in the India-Japan relationship. They've agreed to strengthen cooperation in several areas, identifying building joint economic security as a key vision for bilateral ties. They said they will work in areas such as artificial intelligence, shipbuilding, biogas, semiconductors, and critical technologies. They've also agreed to work together to uphold the idea of a free and open Indo-Pacific.
9: Finally, a contingent of 100 United States Air Force personnel arrived in Venezuela this week to help repair the earthquake-damaged Simon Bolivar International Airport. The death toll from last week's twin quakes has risen to more than 2,500 people. Catherine Ellis is a Caracas-based journalist who's been reporting from La Guaira.
14: The Venezuela Red Cross are responding quite rapidly to the immediate needs. They're supporting in search and rescue operations, mobilizing lots of healthcare support, mental health first aid, and meeting the immediate needs of those affected. All, you know, meanwhile, their HQ has been damaged. And their staff and their volunteers are local, so they're impacted too. And not to mention the huge, huge amount of people that are missing. So this will take a really long time to recover.
9: From Bureaus Worldwide, this is FSN.
15: Fossilized evidence reveals the Spasosaurus was the largest doofus ever to roam the Earth. And a new tandem mobility scooter is released. This is the Onion Week in Review, dammit. And we're going to need you to demonstrate a little decorum. Got it? This week, economists confirmed that the booming tear gas industry continues to lead the world's economic recovery. Financial experts confirmed that the growing demand for tear gas in countries like Turkey, Brazil, and Greece has increased over 20% annually over the past few years and is anticipated to continue playing a major role in the world economy.
16: The market for tear gas just keeps sustaining itself and growing. We can only hope that more people demand tear gas in the coming months, and the recovery will be here sooner than we thought.
17: In other news, a community is devastated by the sight of an old man struggling up some steps. A stack of unused CDRs turns 5 years old, and this sh-ty zoo is really promoting the hell out of their new fruit bat. Your diligence and patience have been noted. Prove yourself further at theonion.com.
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1: Kahuna.
2: And Richie Rich.
0: We were talking to Dave Risley. I believe we still have him. Dave, are you still there? Dave Ridley?
2: Uh-oh.
0: Try him again in a minute.
2: All right.
0: Let's see. We were talking about e-bike.
2: The e-bikes.
0: The e-bike gangsters.
2: The gangs, the rowdy kids on e-bikes running into 81-year-olds and breaking Teslas.
1: I bet they don't wear a helmet.
0: I wonder if they're like the bottle kids from Trailer Park Boys.
2: I think if you're going to be like stunted on a bike, you should probably wear a helmet. Right? Like that, would.
1: As long as it's your own choice, as long as it's not mandated.
2: Yeah, that's fair.
1: Yeah. If
2: you're going to be stunting on any sort of two-wheel vehicle, you should probably, or any vehicle at all, you should probably wear a helmet.
1: Probably not a bad decision.
2: If you're going to be out like drifting your Honda Civic, you should probably wear a helmet.
0: Mm-hmm.
2: Right? Like that just.
1: Or have a roll, like a roll bar or cage, right?
2: Yeah, that you're going to bounce your head off of if you roll it.
1: That's true.
2: Yeah.
0: I think we have Dave Ridley.
2: You try him again? Okay.
0: Dave, are you there? Dave Ridley?
1: Dave?
2: Hmm. All right. Maybe the AI got to him.
0: Oh, no, the singularity happened.
2: Dave is the first casualty of the AI wars, as he predicted. Back into this article here. Along with these incidents, a whole other set of issues arise when riders post a call for a ride out on social media, which can trigger a gathering of dozens of riders or more. This is the nonsense.
1: Is this like a flash mob type deal? Like they just, like on the fly, decide they're going to meet up, kind of?
2: Yeah, I guess.
1: Okay.
2: I mean, like, again, I'll go back to like the mopeds in Hawaii. I never participated in any of these things, mm-hmm. but a coworker of mine did.
1: Yeah.
2: He's like, oh, yeah, we're going to do a ride on Sunday.
1: Yeah.
2: They just call, like, just go ride with a bunch. And he was like, dude, they scared me. I'm like, why? What happened? He's like, all of a sudden, they just all got on the freeway. It's like, I've never been on the freeway on the moped before, and like, I don't know what to do. I was like, but I just rode, like, stayed in the middle of the pack.
1: I mean, I can understand that, because even on a full-size Harley motorcycle, I personally don't like to ride on the highway.
2: Okay.
1: Like, I don't find it enjoyable. And that's a bigger bike. It's going to be more comfortable. So I can totally get why he would say that.
2: Yeah. But yeah, it was probably like dozens of mopeds just
1: know,
2: getting on the free, and disperse. Like the cops show up, you just disperse, and one gets caught because
1: you go in like 15 different directions.
2: Right. Right? Yeah. Law enforcement officials said the large crowds can be known to get rowdy.
1: That's the whole point.
2: Yeah, but this next part is what like gets me. Like this is what I hate. Block large streets as they ride in mass, and a few occasions turn violent. Like, I don't care if they want to fight amongst themselves, but like, I just hate the culture that blocks the streets.
1: Yeah, I mean, just like again, it's sort of different, but kind of the same, like when you protest, right? And you saw a lot of this, I think, particularly during COVID, is you get a group of like 100 people and they'll just sit down in the middle of the freeway.
2: Yeah.
1: Like, that's not
0: that's
1: cool.
0: That's uncalled for.
1: That's not cool, dude. Like,
2: it's bad tactics.
1: Yeah. Like,
2: as a protest.
1: Yeah.
2: It doesn't draw anybody to your side.
1: No,
2: like, no one's
1: no.
2: sympathetic to your cause when you inconvenience people.
1: Right.
2: They just want to see you flattened into the pavement and rolled over with the press.
1: Yep.
2: And I'm with them.
1: Yep.
2: Like, that's, you know.
0: Unless you were to do it, like, in Washington, D.C., then I think I might be okay with that.
1: And why is
2: that? Blocking streets? Because you're blocking the politicians?
0: Yeah, I know politicians are going to get to where they're trying to go, and
2: you're
0: just going to jam everything up. And if you're living there, I don't have a lot of sympathy for you.
2: Okay. All right. I wouldn't want to be a tourist in Washington, D.C. held up by protester traffic.
0: What are you
2: though?
0: Touristing in Washington, D.C. for?
2: I don't know.
1: You want to see the monuments.
0: You want to go to Mordor on vacation?
2: I've done. With my ex, we went to Washington, D.C. because that's where her brother worked.
1: Mm-hmm.
2: And so we were like, went down there for Christmas. And while we were there, we did like the touristy thing. But I made sure to have my shirt that I wore to all these tourist attractions that says, this is the worst town I've ever been in.
0: Excellent.
2: And it's the t-shirt that I wear anytime I have to leave New Hampshire for any reason. I wear my "This is the worst town I've ever been
1: in"
2: shirt.
1: Do you get people make comments, or you just get people laughing?
2: The security guard at like one of the monument things is like, "Really? Really?" I'm like, "Absolutely.
1: Yeah, yeah,
2: absolutely,
1: really, dude.
2: 100%.
1: I didn't wear this shirt randomly, man. I actually made a conscious decision this morning to put it on.
0: That's funny.
2: Anytime I have to leave the state, I find that shirt.
0: We can go to the phones right now. We've got a caller from Charlotte, North Carolina.
2: Not Dave Ridley.
0: What's on your mind?
3: What is this nonsense about having the right not to wear a helmet?
2: Nonsense.
3: The libertarian. It's nonsense. I'm about
2: freedom
3: to say it. So you let me finish.
2: No.
3: Doesn't make sense. Like this, the whole idea of like what you consider as like universal rights and ownership. It's incoherent. Not only is it, well, first, it's unenforceable.
0: Who are you talking to? Because I think we have different opinions here.
2: Wait, you're not pro-freedom to not wear a helmet?
0: Oh, I am. Just
2: okay.
0: He says he's speaking about generalities of, you know, property rights and what do you say? Ownership and...
2: But specifically about, he wants laws mandating helmet.
3: The right not to wear a helmet and ownership. They don't make, you'll claim they're the same thing, ultimately the same thing, but it doesn't make any sense. Before you ask if someone has the right not to wear a helmet, you have to ask who owns the land. Am I right or wrong?
0: What land?
2: No, that's fair.
3: The land where, wherever the rule you think you're applying it to, wherever the right you think that person has, residing on.
0: Well, see, those roadways existed, though, before the government claimed ownership of them. They were just made by, you know, people that needed to get to the next town over.
2: If I go to the go-kart track, the company that runs the go-kart track is going to ask me to wear a helmet.
0: Yes, and that's fair.
3: Exactly. So you don't have this universal right not to wear a helmet, right? First, you have to ask who owns the road.
2: Okay. Who owns the road?
3: Am I right or not? Same thing with your self-ownership. This applies to all the human rights you think applies to you as well. Now, who owns the road? Who owns the road? Who owns the road?
2: The public. We the people.
3: The citizens. Just like the country.
1: Unless
3: like
1: you're on a private road.
2: Also true. Yeah.
3: Just like your house.
2: Which I brought
3: no,
2: up the example of the go-kart track.
1: Right. But you could be on a private road that's not a go-kart
3: even a
1: track.
3: Private road.
2: Disneyland or Disney World.
1: Right.
2: They have private roads everywhere.
3: Even a private road is co-owned by the rest of the citizens, just in different proportions, just in... just that the quote-unquote owner has a little more, actually a lot more say on what the rules are, but not he doesn't have a say in all the rules because he doesn't fully own these quote-unquote private roads. They're not really private, right?
2: That's the problem that we're trying to solve.
3: This is what you guys aren't processing.
2: No, we get everything. We just see it as a problem, and you see it as A-OK. Mm-hmm. Right. So we would prefer that all the roads be private. That is not the situation we live in. And that's one of the things that we are working towards.
3: There's no problem with respect to liberty in this. This is what I'm trying to say. There's no problem with co-ownership with respect to liberty. There's a problem with how productive it is, how efficient it is. But that's not what libertarians are arguing.
0: There's a problem with cartelization.
2: Yeah,
3: that's an efficiency argument, not a liberty argument.
0: They won't let me build a bypass road.
3: Yeah, because you don't own.
0: They won't let me buy the property and build a bypass road.
3: Yes, yeah,
1: well, you could buy the property. It would just take a lot of money.
2: But even Skeeter will say that you don't fully own it 100% because he just said no private property is 100%.
3: You can. You just have to get full approval from the federal and state and local governments.
0: You can rent it or own it fee simple, but not colloidal.
2: Right.
3: No, you
2: can. I mean, he just said.
3: Theoretically, you can.
2: Like, he just said earlier in his argument, even the private roads are in Disneyland aren't really all private because, like, the government or whatever also owns the land.
0: Yeah, their own fee simple.
2: Okay. Mm. So, what's your point, Skeeter? You don't have
3: My
2: a problem
3: point
2: with
3: is,
2: it.
3: What is
2: We've
3: your
2: just
3: point?
2: Said it's a problem.
3: You're already living in Ancapistan, except no one wants to try Ancapistan with land. So there's nothing to complain about as far as being a libertarian.
2: So what should Stu do if he wants to build that bypass? If this is in Kapistan, he can do it. He can buy the land, put on the bypass.
3: No. Yeah.
2: It's not in Kapistan.
3: Yeah, that's correct. It is in Kapistan. He has to first buy it. So he has the owner, which is all the citizens of the United States different proportions, have to agree to sell it to him.
2: But so when he's got to get, permission from 300 million people.
4: But when I'm trying to build my bypass road that goes from one coast to the other, I'm going to run in. I'm going to eventually run into some area of land that I can't get through because it's owned by a cartel that will not sell it at any price.
3: Well, it's not a cartel.
4: What are you talking about?
3: The meaning of cartel is very arbitrary,
4: they're
3: right?
4: They're the sole proprietors of this particular function or service.
3: Look at the definition? Stu, did you look at the definition of ownership? Have you ever looked at the definition of ownership? That is a monopoly. The definition of ownership is a monopoly. You have the full monopoly of force and rule setting on that piece of land.
4: Yeah, but not on all pieces of land.
3: When a large group owns a piece of land, they have a right to have delegates make the rules for them. It's still consistent with liberty.
2: That's where we disagree. Mm. It's not consistent. Your example of like the 300 million Americans owned all the land in America in different proportions, and that Stu, in order to do what he wants with the property, has to get permission from all 300 million Americans before he can do anything with it, is the dumbest thing, one of the dumbest things that ever comes out of your mouth.
3: Instead of calling it a democracy, how about this? Instead of calling it a democracy, let's just call it the Corporation of the United States.
2: He says too many dumb things for me to really have a list.
4: Well, now you're going into conspiracy theory, then. Are you saying the United States is a corporation?
3: Yeah, it's just like a private corporation.
4: Oh, okay.
3: So you think each individual shareholder has a right to any piece of the corporate land? No, they have to get permission from the through the board of the rest of the shareholders. Am I right or wrong?
4: Who sits on the board then?
2: Your elected officials.
3: The shareholders elect. Just like the citizens. Only
4: but
3: in
4: I never elected anybody.
3: Shareholders are just uniform. The voting and ownership rights are just distributed uniformly over the citizens.
2: They were elected over
4: the
2: newborn.
4: Forced representation, and that's what you call
3: that's
4: liberty.
3: That's not forced. That's a
4: what
3: privilege.
4: Are you talking about? I never asked anyone to represent me. I never elected anyone.
3: No one
4: anyone.
3: Asked you to be born. Well, other than your parents, no one asked for you to be born on the land.
4: Oh,
3: the rest
4: okay.
3: of the
4: that's
3: citizens
4: a great
3: didn't
4: argument.
3: Ask for that. No, yeah, but this is what you're implying, right? You're implying that it's
2: Skeeter
3: not fair.
2: Skeeter's holding up the roads
3: since
2: I'm getting nobody on his
3: land,
2: side.
1: Yep.
3: No, this is what Stu's arguing, right? Now, if he was born on corporate land, like a Walmart, if he was born in a Walmart store, is Walmart obliged to give him a piece of the land the store sits on so he can be free?
2: No.
3: Or does he have to
4: Walmart
3: leave?
4: Get a claim ownership over me because I was born there, though?
3: Yes.
2: They might.
3: You have to follow the rules. You have to follow the rules, right? As long as you stay on their property. Am I right or wrong? Without signing a contract, right?
4: I think if I were inadvertently just born there and I was breaking their rules, I think I'd be within my rights to do so. There was no way I could have ever not been there.
2: So I will also bring this up again because this is one of Skeeter's tactics. Is this false equivalency between the United States federal government and like a legitimate corporation? He tries to equate the two and uses examples as if the two acquired everything legitimately, and it's been rebutted so many times that I just don't want to allow him to build an argument on it again and again and again.
3: I already addressed this, right? ownership is never a question on full legitimacy, right? The question is.
4: They stole that from you fair and square.
2: My answer to that is if they've stolen it fair and square, right? If that's the way to acquire
4: land. You
2: can't
4: steal something fair and square.
2: Understood. But if that's their methodology, right, then you can steal it back fair and square because that's how you do it.
4: You ought to be able to.
3: First,
2: you
3: they
2: just
3: didn't
2: take it back
3: well,
2: and then defend it because that's what they did.
3: First, the current citizens, none of them stole any land. None of them. None
2: then
3: of
2: they
3: them
2: don't
3: in
2: own
3: existence
2: it.
3: Stole any land. No. My point is, right?
2: If they weren't part of the theft, they can't claim ownership over it.
3: When there's a dispute between two parties on ownership of land, It's whoever has a higher, more legitimate claim, not a full legitimate claim to the land, right? You as a newborn do not have the same rights as the victim who got their land stolen. That's the difference. You understand
2: that? I think
3: that?
2: We can agree when on that. If you got your land stolen, you definitely have a right to get it back, whereas a newborn doesn't have a claim on it.
3: Yeah, exactly. Then why are you making a claim on the land?
2: So if a newborn, you're not even associated with the victim. Hold on. If the newborn doesn't have claim to the land, right, then 300 million Americans don't have a claim to the land. Because at one point, there were newborns with zero claim to the land, and they didn't acquire ownership of the land through any legitimate purpose throughout their lifespan.
4: That's what Skeeter's saying.
3: They did acquire. I'm saying that
2: they do acquire ownership.
3: Isn't born with
4: no. That none of us own any of this.
2: No, he's saying the opposite. He's saying we all 300 million Americans.
4: I know, he's a very confused
2: own
4: person,
2: a very yeah. small percentage of all the land, which is why if you, Stu, want to put up a bypass, you have to get a million.

0: You do have claim as a newborn. You have, as a newborn, you have claim to the land.
1: Equal claim to any other individual.
2: Only because it was given to you as a privilege from the rest of the citizens.
1: And every citizen has equal claim over it.
2: Like
1: Bill Gates doesn't have more claim than, you know, the homeless guy down the street.
0: Not when they were first born.
2: Well, in theory, it's supposed to work like, yes, in the public areas, the common areas, just like in an HOA.
0: You just said that everything is the common areas because you can't truly own something.
2: No, not everything is the common. There's like private areas too.
0: So can Stu build his bypass on private areas?
2: No, he can't. Well, no, he can't. He can't.
0: Where can Stu build the bypass? You can't build it on the public areas. You can't build it on the private areas. He's got to get 300 million people's permission to do it.
1: That's it. That's the only way.
0: What's the only way?
1: The 300 million.
0: Okay.
2: That's consistent with co-ownership. Like, Bonnie can't just do whatever she wants with Ian's house. I don't know if she co-owns the house. You can't just do anything you want.
0: So how does an individual get solo ownership over a piece of land?
2: Bilateral secession.
0: You've already disputed, like, New Hampshire's right to secede the land, and now you're saying the only way to get the land is to secede.
1: You're saying, so the only way to own land is illegitimate. Since bilateral secession is illegitimate.
2: Bilateral secession is legitimate.
1: Oh, it is.
2: Under libertarian.
0: So New Hampshire can secede from the United States?
2: Bilaterally secede.
0: Okay.
2: You get the consensus of all the co-owners.
0: So we're back to like the 300 million.
2: Do their delegates. What's that?
0: So we're back to the 300 million. The only way to own the land solo is to get the approval of 300 million people.
2: Of course.
0: To let you have.
2: Yes.
0: Of course.
1: Isn't that so simple?
0: Yeah. Just get 300 million people to allow you to have a plot of land and you're golden.
2: I'm not saying it's simple. I'm saying that's how it is.
0: It sounds dumb. And it sounds like no one's going to value that ethic other than you.
2: Let me ask you then, if it's so ridiculous, how do you gain ownership from a piece of land that's owned by a group of people?
0: Do you
2: just get it from one person?
0: No.
2: Even if you're a co-owner. Let's say you're just an equal co-owner of a piece of land.
0: Well, if you're an equal, you just do what you want with it, and then we have the tragedy of the commons, right?
2: That's an efficiency argument, not a liberty argument.
0: Okay.
2: Every time you reference tragedy of the commons, that doesn't apply to liberty.
0: Like, sure, it does.
2: You can have inefficient monopoly under libertarianism. You're allowed to do that. You're allowed to be inefficient.
0: What's your point? If Stu has equal rights to that part of land, he can just build his bypass. Because he's got equal rights to it. He doesn't need to get permission. He just does it.
2: No. That's not how it works.
0: Why not?
2: You think I just take a forklift off the corporate land if I own a share?
0: Yeah. If you own it, it's yours.
1: Yeah, if you're one share, you're worth the value of a forklift. Go ahead.
0: Yep. Yeah.
2: No, you can't even do that.
0: Why not?
2: You think because even if your share was equal to the value of the forklift, it doesn't tell you what you can decide what you can take off it.
0: If I own part of a thing, I can do what I want with part of the thing.
2: With your one share, you have one voting right, right? One part of the voting right where you can ask the collective if you can take the forklift off the property and keep it.
0: What you just said reminds me of, like, this socialist professor was asked a question during an interview, and he said, under socialism, how would I get a PS5? Right? And the socialist professor said, well, you would have to draft a statement of need or a statement of desire or a statement of intent, you know, take it to the collective, you know, pitch your idea to the group. And if the group agrees that, yes, your desire, your need, your want for this PlayStation 5 is valid from the collective, well, then, yes, you can then acquire the PlayStation 5 from the group, the collective funds. So it's just socialism, right? Your whole idea is just socialism and collective ownership, which individual liberty and libertarians reject not on efficiency means, but on principle as just a garbage way to conduct human business.
2: No, socialism is a special case for co-ownership, right? So-

0: Federalism is a case.
1: It's the one you're pitching. If we have to get permission from every individual in order to do something with land, that's socialism.
0: Let me finish my point.
2: I'd hold you over if you were more interesting, but
1: you suck.
2: Thanks for the call tonight, Skeeter. Give us a call, 603-283-6160. I'm sure you can do a whole lot better than that without even trying. This is Free Talk Live.
3: Hi, I'm Derek J. To me, an activist's calling is to actively work to advance a cause. 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
5: From Feature Story News in Washington, I'm Jagruti Dave with a week in review. And this week, Qatar's foreign ministry declared positive progress in indirect talks between the United States and Iran in Doha, with mediators shuttling between the two delegations on issues tied to a memorandum of understanding. U.S. President Donald Trump said denuclearization is moving along well, but Iran's deputy foreign minister said formal negotiations had not yet begun and working groups were still being set up. Mitch McCann reports from New York.
6: I think what we have to remember here is that this is nothing new, and it's become a common practice for both nations not just to disagree on discussion points, but to disagree on the fact that they have even talked about these things. So we've seen that in the last couple of months as negotiations have been going back and forth. At the moment, it seems the key points of discussion are around the Strait of Hormuz and Iran's desire to enforce tolling, as well as financial arrangements, for example, the rollback of sanctions and money that's been withheld from the Iranian government, and also the ceasefire in Lebanon is another key point of discussion.
5: Looking at another conflict, and Russia launched a massive strike on Kyiv, firing nearly 500 drones and more than 70 missiles at the Ukrainian capital, killing at least 21 people and injuring dozens more. The assault came days after Ukraine targeted Moscow with 61 drones, hitting what Ukrainian President Volodymyr Zelensky said was a satellite communications center used to coordinate Russian military operations. Dasha Chernyshova reports from Moscow.
7: The Russian officials insist that this is the retaliation against Ukrainian military for their actions that Moscow labels as terrorism on the Russian territory. The Kremlin also saying that Russia is going to continue to step up pressure on Ukraine because they are seeing the increased Ukrainian attacks on the Russian territory.
5: And the United States Supreme Court struck down U.S. President Donald Trump's executive order seeking to end birthright citizenship, the right of automatic citizenship to virtually all children born on American soil. Kate Fisher reports from Washington.
8: This was kind of Donald Trump's signature policy. It's something he's campaigned on throughout his political career. And he made this executive order on the first day of his second term in office. Now we are at the final decision by the Supreme Court, and they have rejected his challenge to the right to immediate citizenship to babies born here on American soil by 6 justices to 3.
5: From bureaus worldwide, this is...
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1: Kahuna.
2: And Richie Rich.
0: Last segment, we talked to Skeeter. That was a lot of fun.
1: If you're going for that kind of a thing.
2: Time to recharge your energy.
1: I'm waiting for the day where he actually thinks there's an opinion other than his is valid.
2: No.
1: But I don't know if that's ever going to happen.
2: No. Well, not from this studio. So,
1: yes.
2: In general, like, he's on a kick of rebutting libertarians.
1: Right,
2: like,
1: yeah.
2: So he's got, like, a few authors that he's read and mm-hmm. books that he's like, oh, you guys got to, like, read this guy. And like, yep. I've already read the communist stuff and mm-hmm. socialist stuff, and yep. I'm against it for more than just efficiency reasons. But I've also suggested, like, if he's such an intellectual,
1: mm-hmm.
2: right, like, write a paper, right? Not don't make a YouTube video about evolutionary capitalism, but, like, write a paper and rebut all the actual libertarian thinkers out there, the prominent ones at least, that are still publishing, rather than arguing with us.
1: Or better yet, Skeeter, why don't you host your own show?
0: mm-hmm.
1: And then you can have other people who sort of agree with you call in.
2: No one else agrees with him.
1: Oh, I know.
2: That's the thing.
1: I know.
0: That's because he's a little bit off his rocker.
1: Yeah.
2: Yeah. And again, it's like he's been bringing up the same argument for so long, and it's been rebutted in a myriad of different ways, and he never addresses the rebuttal. He just goes back to the original.
1: But if he calls in like 817 times, on the 817th time, you're going to finally get it, man. You're going to understand why you've been wrong this time.
2: No, I've rejected it every single time. he's made some interesting points along the way.
1: Yeah.
2: Right? But none of that pan out to like the full argument.
1: We invite lively debate, but man, you got to have some give and take here, you know?
0: Mm-hmm.
2: Yeah.
0: Yeah, we're going to point it out if you're being contradictory or if what you're saying is just foolish.
1: Yep.
2: Both.
0: Yeah, in his case, definitely both.
2: Right.
0: Was there more to the e-bike gangs?
2: I'm going to leave that up to you. This is a long article, so I can keep going, or we can switch it up.
0: Well,
2: so
0: I'm kind of invested now. I want to find out if they have a solution.
2: No, they don't have a solution.
0: Oh.
2: I can guarantee you, by the end of this article, the police in California don't have a solution.
1: Yeah, I mean, to me, it feels like the way it goes all the time. They're using this to justify more fees, more licenses, more taxes, more cops,
0: more
1: control, right? I mean, they're sort of almost to some extent. I'm not saying it isn't a problem because some of this stuff definitely is an issue, but they're going to sort of leverage it and manufacture something that's larger than what it really is.
2: I will also suggest that this is young male behavior.
1: Yeah. Mm-hmm.
2: And this is this generation's manifestation of it.
1: Correct.
2: Right?
0: I bet you could find a news article that's ridiculously similar to this one from back in like the era when skateboards were brand new.
2: Yeah, I brought up skateboards earlier.
1: Yeah. Yeah.
2: Skateboards or
0: skateboarding gangs are a menace to society and look all these people get
2: cars.
0: Hurt.
2: Yeah.
0: Yep.
1: Kids these days.
2: Yeah, it's always kids these days, and these kids are riding e-bikes at a top speed of 50 miles an hour.
0: Mm-hmm.
2: Woo!
0: You know, that's not that much faster than you can pedal a bike without a little electric motor on it.
2: Yeah.
1: Right.
2: I think that's what they were, the case that the articles make. It was, you know, the what's to differentiate like an e-bike from an e-motorcycle? You know, how fast are these things going?
0: Yeah, well, if they can keep up that line of reasoning, then what's to differentiate a non-motorized bicycle from those?
1: Mm-hmm.
2: Yeah. Again, like, what's the difference between an e-bike and just standard pedal assist?
0: Right.
2: Right. It's like, I pedal most of the way, and I struggle uphill, so mm-hmm. I kick on the pedal assist. Am I now riding an e-bike? You know? that only goes like 12 miles an hour uphill. All right. Sam El Said, a 51-year-old from Huntington Beach, was attacked by several young men May 9th after he and his wife rode their e-scooters through a crowd of more than 100 people on e-bikes. Two minors have been arrested. So, again, that's the bike culture, right? Like, oh, you're not allowed to like, pass us or go through us or whatever. You're not allowed.
0: 100 kids on e-bikes? Is that what it said?
2: 100 people on e-bikes.
0: They were riding somewhere that they were supposed to be riding, and everybody was riding an e-bike and having a good old time, and then some two old people came in there on their
2: e-scooters, yeah,
0: and decided they were going to ride with them.
2: I don't know if they were going to ride with them. No. They were probably just trying to get through, and were attacked.
0: Well, they should have definitely gone around or something else, because you're not fast enough to get in that crowd.
1: Then
0: you need to modify your scooty puff so it goes 50 miles an hour.
2: Well, it says a crowd. It doesn't say like they were. It doesn't say like they were. You know, riding. It wasn't a moving roadblock.
1: Yeah, I mean,
2: down the lane.
1: We've kind of had a somewhat of a theme so far tonight about motorcycles and motorcycle rallies and bikes. And I would say on this point, there's kind of this unwritten culture. I'd say rules, but there's unwritten rules. Like, if you see, like, for example, if I'm riding by myself on a motorcycle, and I'll say I see a group of riders, they're obviously together, they're going somewhere. There's like, whatever, 10, 15, 20 of them in a pack. It would be a faux pas, and in some cases, depending on the group, you could be putting yourself in a lot of danger if you just sort of attach yourself to that group.
2: Sure.
1: Like, it's just not done.
2: What if you just want to go around the group?
1: It depends.
2: It does depend.
1: It depends.
2: So go on.
1: If it's, I'll say like a friendly group of locals, they might even wave you on, right? Like they can say, okay. Hey, like whatever. And I'm not picking on any group, but I'm just going to use a group that's well known, right? It would be one example and there's others. I'll give a couple examples. If it's the Hells Angels, for example, if it's the Mongols, those are 1% clubs. Probably not a good idea. I'm just saying.
2: Yeah.
1: And if you ride a motorcycle, you know what I'm talking about.
2: Worse,
1: right?
2: If you ride a motorcycle, because you're not allowed to pass us, even though we're going slow.
1: That's part of the culture, and especially a 1%er. It's called a 1%er, right? That would be a bad time for you, probably.
2: Okay.
1: And I would use the same or similar analogy here, right? Perhaps something like that happened, right?
2: Yeah. I will say that I've split a motorcycle group because they're riding like a-holes and I'm not dealing with it.
1: Okay.
2: So like,
1: and what happened?
2: Nothing.
1: Okay.
2: I rode in between them until they went their own way and I went my own way.
1: Okay.
2: Because again, this was, the road splits into two so that you can pass.
1: Yep.
2: Right. The vast majority of them was in one lane, and then one dude decided like, oh, I'm just going to branch off and block the second lane so nobody can pass.
1: Mm-hmm.
2: I was like, I'm not having any of that. Yep. So I used the overflow lane to go around him and to like dive right into the
0: path. Is the overflow lane the oncoming lane?
2: No. I went around him on the right because there was where
0: like
2: I did
0: the shoulder then.
2: Not quite the shoulder. It would have turned into the shoulder. I'm going to call it the overflow because there's part of the lane that turns right, right? So there was a lane and then it merges back in on the other side of the intersection.
0: Okay.
2: So like, call it what you want. That's where I made my pass because he was the one motorcycle that wouldn't let you through to get ahead of the whole pack.
1: Okay.
2: Right? And so I couldn't get around the whole pack because I had to deal with him, and I just ducked right in and split the pack and screw him.
1: Okay.
0: Yeah.
1: Right? And that's pretty bold, but yeah.
2: Yeah. I'm a bold guy.
1: Yeah.
2: I don't tolerate this nonsense.
1: I'm not surprised.
2: Yeah. Made sure that, my weaponry was at the ready just in case they tried to do something. But, if they want to play, like, we can play.
1: Yeah.
2: When they get in these packs, they get brazen, El Said said. I can't tell what provoked them, but I know I'm not the only one that experienced these types of things. Yeah, nothing needs to provoke them. They're just automatically provoked when you try to do something different than what they're allowing, because, they're claiming some of your liberty for the moment.
1: Mm-hmm. Mm-hmm.
2: He's seen the large crowd of e-bike riders gather regularly near the beach, he said, on the weekends and the summer months. These kids will ride down the street and play chicken with cars, he said. They just go out there and wreak havoc. I would win that game of chicken as well. Summertime will likely bring more riders out, and police are trying to get as much information and education out to the public as they can before to prevent more injuries on the street, Pond said. Part of the issue is that parents are unaware of the types of e-bikes that are being purchased and instead providing teenagers with e-motorcycles and dirt bikes. You think parents are unaware?
1: I would place a bet that yes, some of them are. I would say that's definitely more of a parenting issue. In other words,
2: like kid comes home and says, "Mom, I want this e-bike," and he shows her a picture of an e-motorcycle.
1: Yeah.
2: Okay.
1: But if the parent doesn't ask questions, like I'm trying to put myself in the parent's shoes, right? I'd say, okay, like can I see it? Like tell me more about it. I'd probably read the specs.
2: Okay.
1: But I can definitely see some parents for sure that are going to.
2: Sure, honey. Here's $1,000.
1: Yeah, like,
2: go get your bike.
1: Whatever, you know.
2: Okay.
1: Yeah.
3: Well, with states, especially ones like California, that have claimed so much, you know, parental ownership over your children anyways, what are they complaining about? Like, these parents have outsourced that job to you already. Mm-hmm. So what are you doing about it?
2: Pulling them over and giving them tickets.
3: Yeah. Well, the one guy threatened to come after the parents.
2: E-bikes in California are split into three classifications depending on features and maximum speeds. Class 1 bicycles have an electric motor that engages only when manual pedals are used, with a maximum motor speed of 20 miles an hour. Class 2 bicycles also provide electrical power up to 20 miles an hour, but have a throttle that can be used without the pedals. Okay. And Class 3 bikes are similar to Class 1 pedal bikes, but have a maximum speed of 28 miles per hour, and the rider must be over 16 years of age.
1: Mm-hmm.
2: But electric cycles that can boost power past 28 miles per hour, have a motor stronger than 750 watts, or do not have pedals, are not legally considered e-bikes in California. According to the California Department of Justice, those vehicles are instead considered electric mopeds or motorcycles and are required to be registered with the DMV and the rider to have a motorcycle license. Bikers must have a label that identifies what class of e-bike they are, and the California Department of Justice earlier this month warned retailers that misrepresenting electric motorcycles as e-bikes is a crime. I feel, you know, I know you smoke, Stu, but like the vapors with their vape mods, like it's only supposed to allow like a certain amount of vape,
1: okay,
2: whatever, but they mod it so they get big old blasts.
1: That's really a thing.
2: It's modding your vape, totally a thing.
1: Okay,
2: it's a culture in and of itself.
1: Okay.
2: So I'm just like, you know, the retailer sells you this motorcycle, and there's, you know, the aftermarket culture.
1: Like the tuners.
2: Yeah.
1: Yeah.
2: So you get your, like, 28-mile-per-hour e-bike, and you tune it up to 50 with aftermarket parts.
1: Yeah, I'm down with that, man.
2: And they're going to go after Walmart. We have to get this out there because I do believe that most of these collisions, for the large part, they're likely preventable, Pond said. On May 10th, after the warnings went out, Amazon agreed to stop selling e-bikes that went over the state's limit. We are in the process of removing e-bike listings that do not comply with California speed regulations, the company confirmed to the Times in an email. So again, it doesn't say that Amazon doesn't sell in California. Mm-hmm. They just don't sell at all, right? So if you're in a state that doesn't have this regulation, you can't buy the bike off of Amazon anymore because it's easier for Amazon just to comply with the lowest common denominator. Mm.
3: Thanks, California, for ruining it for the rest of us.
2: Right, that's what they do.
3: Yeah.
2: Like all the emissions problems with, you know, cars and the stretch to go EV. All a California thing.
1: Well, yeah, I mean that started in I believe it started in California when they said by 2035 or whatever the date was, it'll be banned in the state of California it would be illegal to sell, I'll say, a gas-powered car or vehicle.
2: Right.
1: And you can only sell EVs. And then other states piled on, the typical ones, like New York State, for example.
2: Yeah.
1: Would be probably another one.
2: But the genesis
1: was in California.
2: Yeah. But even if the other states didn't pile on, the manufacturers would.
1: Correct.
2: Because the vast majority of their sales are going to be in California.
1: Well, look what happened. I mean, it's not a coincidence that all of a sudden companies, they started introducing the hybrids and the plug-in hybrids.
2: Right.
1: That sort of thing.
3: Right. This is essentially what happened with beer in Utah, except it didn't. It went the other way. So Utah had a legal limit on their beer of 3.2% alcohol by volume.
2: Okay.
3: For a long time.
1: That used to be the case.
3: Uh-huh. And the beer companies finally got tired of making a special batch of Utah beer.
1: Yeah.
2: Right.
3: Because it was costing them money.
1: Yeah.
3: And they said, look, we're not going to sell beer to Utah anymore unless you want to buy 5.7.
1: Yeah.
3: So Utah changed the law. And now you can buy 5% beer.
1: Oh, I thought you were going to tell me it was the opposite.
3: No.
2: No. But Utah doesn't have the purchasing power as California.
1: Okay.
2: Right. Right. Yeah, so, so Utah can't make those demands. California has a vast many more consumers than Utah. So the manufacturers
3: do what's profitable. Yeah, the beer market in Utah to the car market in California.
2: California, right. Yeah. So that makes
3: totally different things. Yes.
2: That makes sense depending on the amount of leverage you have as the company in whatever state.
1: Yeah.
2: Right. You know, companies will leave states, right? And I think I don't know about the article that I read, but more firearm manufacturers are moving into New Hampshire, right?
1: Mm.
2: And that's, you know, there's been some openings of factories or whatever here because, hey, it's just easier to not deal with the regulations in other states.
1: Yep.
2: So, yeah.
3: All the gun manufacturers out there, thank you for your service. That is a nasty job. Making gun parts is no fun.
2: Okay.
3: Right now we're going to go to the phone. So we got Turd Ferguson on the phone. What's up, Turd? What's on your mind?
4: Well, I was just listening to your show, as I usually do on Sundays, and I was enjoying it, although I have to admit that, since I've kind of walked away from libertarianism, which was the right decision in my opinion, but the sort of more and more difficult it becomes, the more disingenuous I find libertarians to be, and especially, and you guys kind of touched on it a little bit ago during your call with Skeeter, although Skeeter's so intolerable, it's hard to even listen to his calls.
2: So you haven't moved to evolutionary capitalism then?
4: I don't even know what is that, what Skeeter calls his ideology, quote unquote.
2: Yeah.
4: I don't even know what that is. And I don't know what it is, and it sounds idiotic. So
2: even normies don't get it.
3: Would you say more idiotic than libertarianism?
4: It's probably pretty, I'd say, And that's saying a lot because libertarianism is pretty idiotic. but one of my main issues of libertarianism, and this is kind of really where I started to split with them a few years ago, is like this concept of rights, right? Like a right. And, I have enough of an issue with the non-aggression principle, which ties into this too, but one of the conclusions that I did come to a long time ago was that a right is really only good as the force to back it.
3: No, that's a bunch of crap.
4: It's true.
3: A right is anything that isn't wrong.
4: No, I'm not talking about that. I'm talking about what people.
3: But that's what it is.
4: What libertarians consider their rights to be.
3: Oh yeah,
4: you know what I mean?
3: Like most Americans are completely snowed on what rights means.
2: Yeah.
4: I agree.
3: Yeah.
4: Say what? I'm sorry?
2: I'm with you on this one, but go on.
3: I'm pretty well with you on this one.
4: Yeah. Good. I mean, it sounds like you might be. But what I do, especially when I talk to libertarians about this issue, is I kind of use one of their own libertarian thought experiments where it's like, okay, well, let's take the government out of the picture. Like what would happen in quote unquote natural law is what the law libertarians usually call it. But you know, if me, person X, and person Y were in the woods, and person Y claims that they have the right to free speech, and I walked up to them in the woods with a gun, and I determine that they don't have the right to free speech, then their free speech right, quote unquote, is only as good as after the shootout we have to determine whether or not they really have the right to free speech.
3: No, that's nonsense. So, they're just being coerced into not exercising something that is their right.
4: Well, you can't
3: take it away. You can coerce somebody into not exercising it, but that right's always going to remain.
4: You can call it coercion, but at the end of the day, your right is only as good as the force that you're willing to use.
3: Just because you choose not to exercise your right doesn't make it not your right.
4: I'm not talking about exercising them or not. I'm talking about your right is only as good as the force that you use to back it up if you need to.
2: So, again, I'm with you, Turd, but let me take your thought experiment and try to reframe it a little bit and maybe find an understanding. So you're not – I don't want to say you're wrong in the thought experiment, but
4: – Right, because I'm not wrong. It's the truth.
2: Okay, yeah, fine. You're right in the thought experiment, but let me try to work this through with you. Do you think that the conception of rights is useful when communicating these ideas?
4: What ideas?
2: The right to free speech, the right to property, you know, the right to life, liberty, and property. Do you find that using the term rights can be a useful tool when trying to explain these concepts?
4: You mean like legally speaking? I suppose legally speaking.
2: No, just in conversation.
4: I mean, do I find any value in having the word right?
2: Yes.
4: I mean, I suppose so.
2: Okay. And so we don't have to agree that the rights exist, but we can agree that they're useful for explaining some of these topics in conversation.
4: Well, I'm not saying rights, by the way, I'm not saying rights, quote unquote, don't exist either. I'm just saying a right is only as good as the force that backs it.
3: Right. You're saying might makes right.
2: I'm getting
3: essentially.
2: There. Yeah, I'm getting there. So the difference with your example when you're talking to Stu is, you know, you show up with a gun and say you don't have a right to free speech, and then we resort to the violence to see whose rights will prevail, right?
4: Right.
2: And in Stu, the way Stu would frame it is, I do have a right to free speech, but you with the gun are violating that right by using the gun to try to coerce me into silence.
4: Well, I mean, you can define it that way, and I see where you're coming from, but the problem is at the end of the day, the person that prevails in the shootout in that moment is inherently correct. You know what I mean? Regardless of whether you like it or not, it's the truth. And this is usually where I start to run into the issue with having this conversation with libertarians. It's like, look, I still feel like I align probably the most with your ideology, okay? But at the end of the day, you have to be a libertarian, you have to sort of suspend some level of understanding of the world, or like you have to be sort of disingenuous to be a libertarian.
2: Well,
4: that's what I found, because
2: let's extend the example, right? You coerce someone into silence, you have the shootout, you win, right? So like they clearly didn't have the right to free speech because you shot them. Right.
4: Right.
2: Now, under the libertarian philosophy, you would then be in the wrong for violating the rights, right? And
4: how are you going to find that I'm wrong for violating the rights? What are you going to do?
2: If there's more than just the two of us out in the wilderness,
4: you're going to find somebody else to use force.
2: Yes.
4: Against me because I violated your quote unquote right.
3: You surrendered your rights
4: because you need
3: at the moment that you
4: need somebody else
3: acted outside of your rights.
4: Hold on a second.
3: By
4: you
3: pulling
4: need
3: a gun.
4: Somebody else to use force to enforce your right.
2: Yes.
4: Correct?
2: Correct.
4: Got
2: but,
4: it.
2: But they would
4: so
2: be
4: arrived,
2: but they would be doing,
4: now arrived at the same point.
3: No, but you didn't have a right to show up and coerce somebody with a gun for doing something
2: but
3: that
2: but
3: was within
2: would,
3: their rights.
4: Yeah,
2: but they
4: the
2: would be doing
4: way,
2: so in protection
4: way.
2: Of the general community because you have now presented yourself as a threat to all living beings
4: right.
2: by
4: so,
2: pulling
4: so
2: the gun.
4: You get somebody else to use force against me to punish me. Right. Mm-hmm. So it's only as good as the force that's behind it.
2: Yeah. I told you I agreed with that premise from the beginning, but if you pull a gun on somebody, you know, and everyone else finds out, you're going to die, and it's not a good strategy.
3: Give us a call, 603-283-6160. Does might make right? I don't think so.
2: But it makes it so.
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7: From Feature Story News in Washington, I'm Jagruti Dave with a week in review. And this week, Qatar's foreign ministry declared positive progress in indirect talks between the United States and Iran in Doha, with mediators shuttling between the two delegations on issues tied to a memorandum of understanding. U.S. President Donald Trump said denuclearization is moving along well, but Iran's deputy foreign minister said formal negotiations had not yet begun and working groups were still being set up. Mitch McCann reports from New York.
8: I think what we have to remember here is that this is nothing new, and it's become a common practice for both nations not just to disagree on discussion points, but to disagree on the fact that they have even talked about these things. So we've seen that in the last couple of months as negotiations have been going back and forth. At the moment, it seems the key points of discussion are around the Strait of Hormuz and Iran's desire to enforce tolling, as well as financial arrangements, for example, the rollback of sanctions and money that's been withheld from the Iranian government, and also the ceasefire in Lebanon is another key point of discussion.
7: Looking at another conflict, and Russia launched a massive strike on Kyiv, firing nearly 500 drones and more than 70 missiles at the Ukrainian capital, killing at least 21 people and injuring dozens more. The assault came days after Ukraine targeted Moscow with 61 drones, hitting what Ukrainian President Volodymyr Zelensky said was a satellite communications center used to coordinate Russian military operations. Dasha Chernyshova reports from Moscow.
9: The Russian officials insist that this is the retaliation against Ukrainian military for their actions that Moscow labels as terrorism on the Russian territory. The Kremlin also saying that Russia is going to continue to step up pressure on Ukraine because they are seeing the increased Ukrainian attacks on the Russian territory.
7: And the United States Supreme Court struck down U.S. President Donald Trump's executive order seeking to end birthright citizenship, the right of automatic citizenship to virtually all children born on American soil. Kate Fisher reports from Washington.
10: This was kind of Donald Trump's signature policy. It's something he's campaigned on throughout his political career. And he made this executive order on the first day of his second term in office. Now we are at the final decision by the Supreme Court, and they have rejected his challenge to the right to immediate citizenship to babies born here on American soil by 6 justices to 3.
7: Japanese Prime Minister Sane Takaichi wrapped up her first trip to India this week as leader by signing 16 agreements with her Indian counterpart, Prime Minister Narendra Modi. The deals spanned defence, artificial intelligence, semiconductors, critical minerals and energy, with Japanese companies committing around $12.5 billion in new investment. The New Delhi summit came against a backdrop of strained relations between Japan and China, with Beijing having tightened controls on exports of rare earth minerals to Tokyo since January. Neha Punia reports from the Indian capital.
11: Mr. Modi said that the biggest currency in these uncertain times, the most important strategic asset, is trust, which you can find ample of in the India-Japan relationship. They've agreed to strengthen cooperation in several areas, identifying building joint economic security as a key vision for bilateral ties. They said they will work in areas such as artificial intelligence, shipbuilding, biogas, semiconductors, and critical technologies. They've also agreed to work together to uphold the idea of a free and open Indo-Pacific.
7: Finally, a contingent of 100 United States Air Force personnel arrived in Venezuela this week to help repair the earthquake-damaged Simon Bolivar International Airport. The death toll from last week's twin quakes has risen to more than 2,500 people. Catherine Ellis is a Caracas-based journalist who's been reporting from La Guaira.
12: The Venezuela Red Cross are responding quite rapidly to the immediate needs. They're supporting in search and rescue operations, mobilizing lots of healthcare support, mental health first aid, and meeting the immediate needs of those affected. All, you know, meanwhile, their HQ has been damaged. And their staff and their volunteers are local, so they're impacted too. And not to mention the huge, huge amount of people that are missing. So this will take a really long time to recover.
7: From Bureaus Worldwide, this is FSN.
13: The military's newly developed unmanned Pentagon spokes drone completed its first live mission today, successfully carrying out a press conference on the war in Iraq. The mobile press engagement unit is being hailed by Pentagon officials as a revolutionary advancement in protecting military personnel.
14: The spokes drone proved effective at neutralizing reporters' questions about 85% of the time.
13: Many officials say the unit has the potential to save countless careers. Using a high-tech gimbal camera and microphone system, the unit tracks reporters' movements and audio output, then analyzes the data to assess the threat level.
14: It formulates and deploys an effectively vague response.
15: We have taken away a number of the enemy sanctuaries and gained initiatives in the areas. Eileen.
13: Military technology experts see the unit as adaptable to a wide variety of treacherous interview scenarios. They estimated it could even withstand situations too hostile for any human spokesman to bear, such as anti-war documentary interviews.
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1: Kahuna.
2: And Rich Rich.
0: Forkfest is happening tomorrow. That's June 22nd through the 29th. It's a Monday to Monday. And that's happening in Errol, New Hampshire at the Northern Waters Outfitters Campground. The owner has offered to host 100 campers at $10 per person per night on the site. And anyone else is welcome to stay nearby and come to the campsite for the day for free. The only restriction on freedom the owner has asked we abide is no nudism, which is fine with me. Forkfest.wtf, that's F-O-R-K, fest.wtf, and forkfest2026@gmail.com to sign up as one of the 100 campers.
2: Nice.
0: You guys are not going to Forkfest this year?
2: I'm not going.
3: Not this year, just with some of the changes. It kind of, things were in limbo there for a while, and I had to make other plans, but maybe next year.
2: Mm-hmm.
3: I've gone to Fork and Pork the last several years.
2: Yeah, and I usually don't go, so it's not like a big deal for me. It's a long way to go, and to get the time off of work is nearly impossible right now.
0: Hang out with the people that you see all the time anyway.
2: Well, that too, but you know, I've gone up a couple of times for like a couple of days over the weekend or whatever, and like I was like, well, if it's closer than the old campground, you know, maybe I'd, but it's further away. It's like an hour further away than the old campground.
3: Yeah. Can
2: so
3: we
2: less inclined?
3: Can I maybe just talk a little bit about the changes, just briefly?
2: In mm-hmm. Pork and Forkfest?
3: Yeah.
2: Yeah.
3: I mean, not for nothing, but I really wish and hope that the community can somehow mend that fence.
2: With Rogers?
3: Yep.
2: Okay.
3: For all the faults, you know, that people complain about or certain people complain about, I think it was a great environment. I think perhaps a very limited number of people ruined it.
2: The nudists?
3: Yeah.
2: Really?
3: Yeah.
2: the ones that are banned this year are the ones that ruined it last year.
3: No, not that. But, you know, without getting into the details, because, I mean, I think the community, if you follow what happened, you know, kind of get the gist. But, like,
2: well, this is a radio show. Not everyone follows the local community.
3: That's so true, yeah.
2: So if you want to talk about it, like,
3: yeah, I mean, I think somebody, you know, somebody basically came in and maybe ruffled some feathers, I'll say.
2: Okay.
3: And then it escalated from there, and it ended up ruining the whole event.
2: Okay.
0: Somebody on the FSP board that was...
3: Yeah.
0: Yeah, okay.
3: I mean, that's my opinion.
0: That's kind of what it sounded like to me, too.
2: Okay.
0: Except, yeah, it was like a little bit of ungratefulness maybe from the FSP org, and then maybe a little ungratefulness on the part of Rogers as well, and...
3: Yeah,
0: and the two things escalated against each other, and now no Porkfest.
3: Yeah, look, I get it.
0: Decentralized Porkfest.
2: Yeah, decentralized Porkfest.
3: Yeah, and I just maybe there's a lot of people or majority of people now like this new format better. I disagree.
0: I will say that I do like the new format better.
3: All right, that's cool.
0: But that's for me as not being a huge fan of FSP. At any point in my life.
3: Yeah.
0: I've never been to a Pork Fest. I went to one Fork Fest.
2: Are you planning to attend any, either of you, are you planning to attend any of the hub events during Pork Fest proper?
0: I'm going to one of the hubs, but after the events for the day are over.
2: Okay.
0: No, I don't plan on attending any.
2: A lot of help you are.
0: The FSP sanctioned events. No, yeah. I do plan on being at Pork Fest for part of the time, not the whole time.
2: Okay.
0: Yeah, I'm excited to see what it turns out to be. So, you know, with the lack of a FSP Pork Fest proper this year.
3: I mean, I don't get me wrong. I mean, I hope it succeeds, but
0: I think it's going to be awesome. I could be wrong.
3: But that's my take on it, and I guess, I mean, what I would say is between Fork and Pork, I did prefer Fork.
2: Okay.
3: Just because it's more decentralized, it just, I don't know, it was a better environment, at least for me. I've attended both, though.
2: I find the new format to be disingenuous in its promotion.
3: Yeah.
2: Because
0: for Forkfest or Porkfest?
2: Porkfest. Oh, like, okay. Forkfest this year is the real Porkfest, mm-hmm. right? It's the camping event of Porkfest.
0: Yes, Porkfest gave up their crown to Forkfest.
2: Right. Mm-hmm.
0: That's why I'm so excited about this year.
2: And but what I don't like is, again, because I don't talk to a lot of people, but the insider information, we all know why.
3: Yeah.
2: It's decentralized. It wasn't like they made the decision to give up the camping and do this decentralized thing as the way forward for Porkfest.
0: There was one campground.
2: Yep. They ran out of options.
3: Yep. Yeah. Exactly. Right?
2: And but the promotion's like, oh, no, it's always meant to be decentralized.
3: Yeah.
2: And this makes the most sense and has always made the most sense. Like, this is what we always envisioned Porkfest to be like. And this year we're finally seeing through our like, no, you didn't. Yeah. You got kicked out of the campground.
3: Yeah, exactly.
0: That's the way I see it.
2: And
0: too.
2: this is the fallback option.
0: But I will give them credit for having come up with something instead of just saying, you know, too bad there's
2: sure.
0: nothing
2: and
0: going
2: we'll,
0: on this
2: we'll
0: year.
2: See how it turns out.
0: Yeah.
2: But if they did that, if they were just honest, like, hey, we're gonna have to do it different this year because
0: I don't hope stuff happens. I don't hope that it's a flop. I hope it's a success
3: exactly.
0: for them.
2: Okay.
3: Yeah.
0: It's just not really my thing as all.
2: Okay. I don't know if I've shared this on the air, but I will say this. The new format avails itself to the only event that I ever wanted to see at Porkfest, and that is the Porkfest Cannonball Run. Right? I wanted, you know, there's all these hubs, there's all these communities, and people come to Forkfest or Porkfest proper before, and I'm like, well, like you leave Porkfest, you go pick up, you know, a trinket or a winning thing from each of the outposts and stops around New Hampshire. And the first one back to Porkfest collects all the trophies, wins, and now you can do it by hitting all the hubs.
3: Yep.
2: Right. Get the thing from all the hubs, and first one back to wherever, you know, wins the Porkfest Cannonball Run. I'm not organizing it. I'm not promoting it, but I am pitching it to someone willing to do it either this year or next year or whenever. I want to see that.
0: Somebody should definitely pick that up and make it a thing.
2: I think it's a cool, fun idea.
3: Do you have to use an e-bike or?
2: As long as you can get one that goes over 50, you do not want to be holding up traffic going from hither to yon in New Hampshire. Before we get back into the article, the last discussion with Turd Ferguson, we discussed it more throughout the break. So before I start reading again, did you guys want to expand that discussion any further with what you guys were talking about during the break? Or are you good?
3: Well, I was confused by Turd's what I perceive as rejection of libertarianism, because, as he put it, you know, sort of might, he didn't use these words, basically might makes right, whether you're talking about force, say with a gun, or legal force, whatever format that is, right? Because in my view, that's probably going to be a thing regardless of your view, whether it's libertarianism or socialism or dictatorship or whatever the framework is, right?
0: American culture is a bully culture, so that's probably the way most people think.
3: I don't think that's an American culture. I think that it's a worldwide thing. It goes back to the beginning of time. We're talking about tribalism, protection of territory. Now, I would agree with you.
0: No, small tribes didn't have bully cultures. I don't think.
3: Well, I was getting to that. I'm not talking about a bully culture, but sort of protecting your own, protecting the tribe. I think there's I think there's some level of that. Okay, and then it becomes sort of how amped up does it get. So that's what you would describe as bully culture. But the protection of your belief does not in itself make it invalid, which I think is what Turd's argument is. At least that was how I was perceiving it. So I would ask the question, what's the alternative? And I don't think there is an alternative. That's my kind of take on what he was saying.
2: The alternative to might makes right.
3: Yeah.
2: Okay. Yeah. I'm with you. I don't think there's an alternative. I don't say might makes right. I say, you know, might not make right, but it does make it so. Mm-hmm. And that, I think that's the difference between what Turd Ferguson was proposing. Right. Well, if I bring the gun and we have a gunfight and I win, then you don't have a right to free speech, right? Because I won,
3: yeah.
2: and that's it.
0: But that's where I disagree, is because he's now acting outside of his rights by showing up with a gun.
2: Yes.
0: To negotiate a situation that doesn't require a gun.
2: Sure. But the outcome, you know, may not make right, but it does make it so. If he wins that,
0: He's still wrong, and I'm still right.
2: You retain the right to free speech.
0: Even though I'm dead.
2: You retain the right to free speech, but you lost the ability. And so we're having this theoretical discussion on rights when we should be having like an actual discussion on ability.
3: Mm-hmm.
2: Right? Like the Monty Python skit where the guy wants to be called Loretta.
3: Yeah.
2: Right? Well, you have the right to be called Loretta, and you have a right to have a child, but you don't have the ability because you don't have a womb.
3: Yeah.
2: Mm-hmm. Right? You can have all the rights you want, but if you don't have the ability, you can't do anything with those rights.
3: We don't live in a world that's purely theoretical, right? I mean, that would be, in my view, impossible.
2: Yeah, but I think you're more in aligning with Turd then, because that's the part that he's rejecting, is the theoretical concepts of libertarianism.
3: But you can't. I don't think that gives you the sort of the say to say no, your premise is wrong just because the application. You need to do something else, which seemingly is counter to that.
2: Well, again, you can have the right to free speech, but if someone, you know, cuts your tongue out, you've lost the ability. You retain the right for something you can't actually do, you know, and so the right is theoretical. Like, well, you could talk if you could talk, right?
3: Okay. I mean, I just don't see where I don't see what the outcome here when I ask the question, what's the alternative?
2: Yeah,
3: you
2: have a right to drive a car, but if you have no arms, right, you don't have the ability, you retain the right.
0: The alternative was supposed to be, we're going to form a government to protect the individual rights.
3: Mm-hmm.
2: By violating some of them, we'll protect some and violate others.
0: Yeah.
2: Because they have to violate it in order to retain their function.
0: I don't know that they had to, but it was so naturally that was the course. You know, that I don't know that they could have ever resisted.
2: Well, then you have an all-volunteer government making suggestions,
0: right? I mean, largely, you kind of did in early America. It's sort of how the government worked. It was kind of, you know, it was voluntary, and a lot of people didn't even listen to them anyways.
2: Yeah, because they were only making suggestions. So,
0: right.
2: So what do you do when, like, your suggestion goes unheeded?
0: Mm-hmm. Well, a lot of times when they try to put teeth behind their suggestion, you know, it still didn't go their way.
2: And at that point, then the individuals rejecting the teeth were retaining their individual rights against the coercive nature of whatever suggestion authority existed at the time.
0: Yeah.
2: And we've lost that as a culture.
0: Yeah,
2: right. we no longer reject the teeth of the state.
0: Yeah, the authority keeps filing them sharper and adding more and more teeth.
2: Right. So what do you do? Right.
0: Yeah.
2: And libertarians, we'll just vote our way out of this.
0: Brilliant.
2: What we need to do is form a coalition to put together the coalition so that we can get more people on the ballot in Nebraska or wherever the Libertarian National Committee wants to apportion the money.
0: How are we going to form a coalition? We're going to need a coalition to form that one.
2: Yes. Yes. All right. Done? Back into the article?
0: Yep. Mm.
2: All right. The young age of riders and the speeds that can be reached by e-bikes and e-motorcycles can become a deadly combination, said Dr. Alan Nagar from Children's Hospital Los Angeles. They go faster than regular bikes. They're heavier. They're more difficult to maneuver. And they require additional coordination and awareness, he said. As director of emergency and transport medicine at the hospital, Nagar said he has seen the impact and risk of these electric bicycles firsthand, and they're showing up in the emergency rooms more often. For the past 3 years, the number of kids and teenagers admitted to the Children's Hospital of Los Angeles with e-bike-related injuries has doubled each year.
0: From like 8 to 16 and then 32.
2: Manipulate the statistics however you want. It could have been 1 the first year and 2 the second year, and all hell breaks loose when
0: doubled.
2: 4 people show up.
0: Oh man, that's double the injuries.
2: Right. Here we go. See, you were close. In 2023, the hospital recorded 8 patients with e-bike injuries.
0: You know, 30,000 people die every year in cars. 30,000. Eight kids.
2: This eight in just California.
0: Eight kids crash on their bikes in California. Oh no, there's an epidemic of e-bike gangs.
2: In 2024, the hospital saw 16 patients, and 36 in 2025 were admitted.
0: Oh, my goodness.
2: So far this year alone, the hospital has seen 21 patients with e-bike injuries the first 5 months of the year.
0: So they're not on course to double. Year's halfway over, they're only going to get to 40-something.
2: Yeah. I will also say, like, I feel like this is a self-solving problem.
0: Maybe that's why they're screaming about it, because they see that it's about to plateau, and they're only going to get up to 40-something injuries, and
2: they can't do anything.
0: They need to do something about it now while it's still rising.
2: Yeah. No one's going to get behind our plan if more kids, they'll manufacture, it'll be a psyop. They'll start injuring kids on e-bikes.
0: You know, I wouldn't be surprised if the person behind this article has plans to start a new e-bike company that's going to be fully compliant with the new regulations of California.
2: If he's friends with the governor, certainly.
0: Yeah.
2: Again, I also like, much like the skateboards and the drifting culture that we mentioned, and whatever else kids have done in the past.
0: Planking. Planking is dangerous.
2: Okay. Whatever. I vaguely remember that one. Like just laying flat on things. Planking injury at the hospital. but like it's a fad that comes and goes, and then something else replaces it. Right. So this article's written this year about this, you know, e-bike problem, and at some point e-bikes won't be the thing, you know, sales will go down, you know, companies will go out of business, there'll be a new thing, and we'll get a new article about the new thing that kids are doing that are putting them in hospitals.
0: Yep.
2: Tide Pod ears.
0: Those were delicious.
2: I will take your word for it.
0: I've never eaten

0: Specifically, incident and crash reporting is seldom specific enough to indicate these bike types, with e-bike crashes often recorded as bicycle crashes and e-scooters often recorded as pedestrian crashes. A spokesperson for the National Highway Traffic Safety Administration said in a statement, one study by San Jose University's Mineta Transportation Institute published in December found that data was hard to collect for the same reason. It found, however, that according to the National Fatality Analysis Reporting System, at least 154 fatal e-bike crashes has been recorded between 2022 and 2023. So compare that again to, what did you say, Stu, 30,000 traffic fatalities or traffic accidents?
1: Mm-hmm.
0: Another study published this year by the American Academy of Orthopedic Surgeons looking at electric and pedal bike injuries at a San Diego trauma center found e-bike injuries in San Diego has jumped by more than 300% between 2019 and 2023.
2: Okay, so I'm going to chime in here.
0: Please.
2: Because I'm retired now, but my profession was all about numbers, put it that way. And there's a book called How to Lie with Statistics. Which I would recommend that to anybody who has an interest. It's actually a book from the 1950s. You can get it online and one of the, you know, the well-known platform for, I don't know, $10, $15. And it's kind of, the examples are dated now, but the gist of it is you can make some of these things sound outrageous by, you know, jumping 300%. Well, what does that mean?
0: Yeah, or from 8 to 16.
2: It went, right. I mean, they could be very small numbers, and even those numbers on a relative basis might be small. You have, what did you say, 10,000 crashes or something?
0: Stu said 30,000 car crashes.
1: Okay. Fatalities.
0: Fatalities. Okay.
2: And some people would argue if one fatality is too many, but that's not reality. I mean, they're going to happen. So 30,000 out of how many possible driving incidents?
0: Right.
2: You know, 30,000 out of a billion?
1: Probably. $300 million.
2: So when you express that as a percentage, it's not nothing. And then anybody who has a loved member that dies, that's tragic. But
0: The speed limit of cars to 15 miles an hour to prevent these tragedies.
2: Correct.
1: Then so, flaggers walking in front of and behind them.
2: Yeah. Yeah. And
0: like the old days.
2: Yes. And the media is, in my experience, like the most guilty party when it comes to using these sort of statistics.
0: Clearly.
2: Because it used to be they're selling newspapers, now they're selling views or clicks or whatever.
1: Yeah. This is why I recommend people don't consume news. Most people aren't smart enough to read through that kind of
2: manipulation. So I'm getting off my soapbox, but that's my commentary on that.
0: No, that's fine.
1: No, well said.
0: This is from MSN. They're clearly doing what you said.
2: Right.
0: And we're reading through it and critiquing it. In Orange County, the Sheriff's Department is working with schools and Orange County Transportation Authority for educational programs, said Sergeant Gerard McCann of the Orange County Sheriff's Department. For example, several schools require students to register their bicycles, electric or pedal-powered, if they're taken to and from school. But as many parents know, if there's a new rule, there will likely be a child out there trying to break it. Early this month, McCann said deputies were called to a local high school after students riding e-bikes, including some that appeared to be motorcycles, were spotted, locking them in a secluded area away from campus to avoid registering them. Man, that's the first thing that I thought. Just leave it not on campus, and you're not in their jurisdiction anymore.
1: Yeah, you just lock it up at the 7-Eleven across the street.
0: Right.
2: There you go.
0: Yeah. Kids these days always try to break the rule. A recent review of e-bike-related citations by the Orange County Sheriff's Department also showed the growing problem. E-bike-related citations by the department jumped to 259 in 2025, according to the department, up from 173 the previous year. The two most common tickets, according to the data, was riding without a helmet and unsafe riding. Online, teens are also watching videos on how to remove the speed limitations on their bikes so they can get past the legit limit. Also what we said, right? The aftermarket modifications. Some of the modifications are so particular, Pond said, they go unnoticed without specific training or expertise. It's almost impossible for law enforcement to identify right off the bat a simple modification.
1: Law enforcement, it turns out riding a bike at 50 miles an hour is really fun. So kids are going to do it.
2: That's right.
1: If you're not going to stop them. Give us a call. The phone number here is 603-283-6160. 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
1: You guys really are having an impact, I believe. Like I said, a lot of where I am now is due to listening to Free Talk Live. You changed my mind on some very important issues years ago.
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2: I was kind of stuck in the left-right paradigm. I heard your show by chance on a Saturday night. 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
3: From Feature Story News in Washington, I'm Jagruti Dave with a week in review. And this week, Qatar's foreign ministry declared positive progress in indirect talks between the United States and Iran in Doha, with mediators shuttling between the two delegations on issues tied to a memorandum of understanding. U.S. President Donald Trump said denuclearization is moving along well, but Iran's deputy foreign minister said formal negotiations had not yet begun and working groups were still being set up. Mitch McCann reports from New York.
4: I think what we have to remember here is that this is nothing new, and it's become a common practice for both nations not just to disagree on discussion points, but to disagree on the fact that they have even talked about these things. So we've seen that in the last couple of months as negotiations have been going back and forth. At the moment, it seems the key points of discussion are around the Strait of Hormuz and Iran's desire to enforce tolling, as well as financial arrangements, for example, the rollback of sanctions and money that's been withheld from the Iranian government. And also the ceasefire in Lebanon is another key point of discussion.
3: Looking at another conflict, and Russia launched a massive strike on Kyiv, firing nearly 500 drones and more than 70 missiles at the Ukrainian capital, killing at least 21 people and injuring dozens more. The assault came days after Ukraine targeted Moscow with 61 drones, hitting what Ukrainian President Volodymyr Zelensky said was a satellite communications center used to coordinate Russian military operations. Dasha Chernyshova reports from Moscow.
5: The Russian officials insist that this is the retaliation against Ukrainian military for their actions that Moscow labels as terrorism on the Russian territory. The Kremlin also saying that Russia is going to continue to step up pressure on Ukraine because they are seeing the increased Ukrainian attacks on the Russian territory.
3: And the United States Supreme Court struck down U.S. President Donald Trump's executive order seeking to end birthright citizenship, the right of automatic citizenship to virtually all children born on American soil. Kate Fisher reports from Washington.
6: This was kind of Donald Trump's signature policy. It's something he's campaigned on throughout his political career. And he made this executive order on the first day of his second term in office. Now we are at the final decision by the Supreme Court, and they have rejected his challenge to the right to immediate citizenship to babies born here on American soil by 6 justices to 3.
3: From bureaus worldwide, this is...
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0: 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Let us know what's on your mind tonight. The us in the studio is Stu.
1: Kahuna.
2: And Rich.
0: And we have one caller on the line, so we're going to go to the phones. We've got David in New Mexico. David, what's on your mind?
2: Happy Father's Day, David in New Mexico.
3: Screw you, Richie. You're just trying to hurt my feelings, weren't you?
2: Of course.
3: Yeah. Well,
2: and we didn't bring up that it's Father's Day all episode.
0: I don't know if you know Richie. That's kind of a shtick.
2: Presented the opportunity.
3: Yeah. Oh, hey, you know what? Actually, it occurred to me the last time that I was on with you, Richie, a couple weeks ago, and you were mocking me by bringing up those names. What were those names again? I can't remember them.
2: Oh, I have no idea what you're talking about. I'm not denying it. I just don't remember.
3: Those judges. I can't remember their names.
2: Oh, John J. Romero and Monica M. Zamora?
3: Oh, yeah, that's them. So thank you for illustrating my point. Now, you know, all that ridiculousness about saying their names over and over and over again to the point where people mock me about it. But what happened as a result of me doing that?
2: I remembered it.
3: Exactly. John J. Romero Jr. and M. Monica Zamora and a few others trafficked my children. They broke the law. Surprise, surprise.
0: Did you ever file criminal complaints against them?
3: Well, I don't know that you can't file criminal complaints.
0: You can file a criminal complaint against anybody.
3: Well, if you want an exercise in futility, you might.
0: No, you see, because if the court clerk throws that away, they've committed a crime too.
3: Okay, explain your legal theory on that one for me, please, and then maybe I'll take your advice.
0: If you work at the courts and somebody tells you there's a commission of a crime, you are required by law to look into it.
3: Okay, and where is that in law that you're required to look into
0: it? I can't cite the exact law. I'm not that good.
3: Okay, so that would be the starting place, is we need to find where in law that is laid out. And if we can do that, then I would utilize it. But until I have that citation, you know, I can't cite that citation.
2: Yeah. So, again, I'm with Stu on this one a little bit. There used to be another podcast on the air, and I don't know if they're still broadcasting, but it was called the Rule of Law Radio. Have you ever come across this thing, David?
3: Sounds vaguely familiar, but the short answer, I guess, would be no.
2: Okay, so if they're still on, find some clips, maybe reach out to them on how to go about this, because that was one of the tactics that they would advocate for in their broadcast. And the guy who was like the main host of the show claimed to have a lot of experience in this area. I didn't vet him, so do your own due diligence. But he would say exactly what Stu was saying. He would like go to the court, drop off documents, and if they refused to accept the documents, he would then file even more complaints against the person who refused the documents or whatever, the bailiff or whomever. Like, I've got matters with the court. Here's the documents. I can't take that, sir. All right, I'm filing a complaint against you. And he would just pile on these complaints with the court officers who didn't know their own job and responsibility to the citizens. One of the big things that he advocated for, and I this is one of the few things that I remember, is you fight the state in the federal court and you fight the federal court in the state court. Because they have conflicts with each other because of their jurisdictional boundaries, and you can usually get them to play against each other.
3: Right. That part I can go along with. Now, one scenario I see playing out, if you go into a courthouse or wherever to file your paperwork, whatever that may be, a complaint, a petition, whatever. What I see happening is you're not likely to get rejected, as in you can't file that, being told by the clerk. Generally, what I see happening is that your filing is taken, then it goes to the adjudicator, a judge would review it, and then the judge would dismiss it, is what I see would likely happen.
2: Okay. Stu?
3: And so then what's your response? If the judge, then it's not the clerk that rejects it. They leave that for the judge to do, and the judge rejects it, then what?
2: Well, you would file a complaint against the judge.
0: Yes. Then the judge has committed a crime, and you find out what court has jurisdiction over that judge. And you file it in that court.
3: Been there, done that. So the if the judge dismisses it, you say the judge has committed a crime.
2: If it's a state judge, you file a complaint against the state judge in federal court for the commission of that crime.
3: Mm-hmm. Right. And what type of complaint would you file in the federal court?
2: I don't remember.
3: Okay.
0: That's where you got to find the law that actually cites. I was looking for it, but man, they make it hard. There's a reason
2: this is homework and research for you to do, David.
3: Yeah, been there, done that. I said that. I'm about to answer your question. So, first of all, in answering your question, I was going to ask you for a bit more information, Stu, about you were looking for what kind of law, then you weren't able to do it in the moment, and I'm going to help you with that. But what were you looking for that you were not able to find in a timely fashion?
0: There's a law that says if you file a criminal complaint, the judge is required to look into it. And if there's a criminal, if he finds that there's criminal behavior in accordance with the complaint, then he's got to take action on it. If they dismiss it and there's clearly criminal action, they've committed a crime.
3: Okay, and the jurisdiction we're talking about is, since we're accusing a state judge, so we're doing this filing, reporting this criminal complaint in the federal court is what you're saying, right?
2: That was the suggestion made.
0: I assume that's who would be above them, yeah.
2: That's the suggestion. Okay. Not necessarily above. Well, just parallel jurisdictions.
0: Who would claim jurisdiction over that judge?
2: Right. Right. But it also works the other way if you have a complaint against the federal judge, right? Like this happened recently in like Minnesota with the ICE riots, right? Like the state, they finally pushed the state police to like arrest the federal government, the federal agents that were there, right? Because they have superior jurisdiction over the feds in their own local state jurisdiction.
0: Mm-hmm.
2: So it's not necessarily one is above the other. It's just you can't fight the feds in federal court, so you fight the feds in state court. And again, this was advice that I heard on a podcast years ago,
3: Right. I don't disagree with that advice in general, but getting back to specifics. So, if the allegation is criminal activity by a state judge, and now let's go back to the comment you made about the place you would go is who has jurisdiction over that judge. Am I paraphrasing you appropriately?
0: Yeah, as far as I understand it, and I could be wrong. I'm not formally trained in law.
3: Right, we could all be wrong. We're dissecting this. This is not boilerplate. This is a process. So, who might you suspect? Meaning, you don't know because you're suspecting or you're guessing, you're alleging, whatever. Might have jurisdiction over the judge that I want to complain about. Who might you guess? And you can be wrong, but who might you?
0: For a state judge that you're talking about?
3: Yeah, well, the state judge is the ones that, M. Monica Zamora, John J. Romero Jr., they're state judges. They trafficked my children. I know beyond the shadow of a doubt. I only have to prove it.
2: State of New Mexico Superior Court. If that's a thing.
3: It is a thing. I've been there many times. Right. Remember, the ladies at the Supreme Court are the ones that say that I look like Kurt Russell. Remember?
2: I don't.
3: Okay. Well, you've mocked me about it many times. I thought you'd remember. But
2: if you
3: anyway,
2: bring it up,
3: so yeah,
2: I will mock you. But I also, aside from those two names, I don't remember much about all the calls.
3: Not a problem. I was just dropping that to show my familiarity with the Supreme Court and their familiarity with me. So I've been there. And so let's dissect that one a moment. So the New Mexico Supreme Court. Now I've filed multiple things, three or four different documents regarding the situation with the state Supreme Court in New Mexico, and every legal tool that I could think of to use, extraordinary writs in particular, and all of my writs, being two, three, four, whatever they were, and also the appeals themselves. There were two different appeals. I exhausted all remedies at the state level by going to the state court of appeals and then the state, well, the state district court, complaining there, and then going to the court of appeals, and then going to the Supreme Court. I exhausted all potential remedies at the state level to the point where the final decision that the Supreme Court wrote to me was that no further filings will be entertained by the Supreme Court on this subject matter.
2: So then you go to the federal circuit court and you said, Your Honor, the entire court system in New Mexico is corrupt, and here is all of my evidence.
3: Got it. So I'm on the same page with you there, and that was also on my checklist to do, and it's not it is not at this point disposed of. That is something that can still happen.
2: Okay.
3: And obviously at this point, what we're looking for primarily in terms of remedy or compensation or being made whole, whatever, would simply be monetary settlement, because children are adults and judges are probably long retired. And so now we're simply going after, you know, money for damages and punitive as well, if they're available.
2: Okay.
0: A criminal prosecution against these bureaucrats might not be such a bad outcome either.
3: Well, let's go back to that one. So that's originally where I was going down, but we kind of diverted from that. So the question, you know, you suggest criminal complaint against judges, and great, if criminal complaint is an avenue, is a thing, then yeah. Now I know cops can write up, you know, criminal complaints, and I know attorneys general can write up criminal complaints. The question is, can a citizen file a criminal complaint? And I know that in some instances in law, the answer is yes. And in other instances, I think it's probably no. But on this specific question, the question of the allegation of a state judge committing criminal activity, and who has jurisdiction over that. So let's ask that question. Who has jurisdiction over a state judge, the allegation of a state judge committing criminal acts where no government agent is acting on it, but a citizen would like to? So do you know anything about that complaint process, as I just described there, the one that you alluded to?
2: Short answer is no, but I mean, there's been stories out there of state judges being removed from office for any number of charges, you know, improprieties that they've done from the bench. So it's not something that can't be done. It's whether it's applicable in your case under the law.
3: Right. And I have some experience with that as well. That generally speaking, to my knowledge, if a judge is removed by, you know, whomever, or by a process initiated by whomever, you know, whether a private citizen or a government agent, the main way, I won't say the only way, there is, and I used to have this rated, you know, I could cite it, but it's been so long since I've spoken the phraseology. I don't know in the state of New Mexico, because this is regarding New Mexico, I don't recall the name of the body, the board, but there is a board that oversees judges where when a judge is alleged to have or is convicted of criminal activity, or even if it's not criminal activity.
2: The Judicial Oversight Committee.
3: That may be what it's called. Maybe you searched it. If you did, it may very well be that. And New Mexico has that. And I have entertained that and explored that in the past. And it didn't seem, and I had, you know, once again, exhausted my exploration of that process with the belief, you know, the firmly held belief based on the evidence I had collected, that avenue was not going to work for these allegations, whether they be allegations of criminal activity or not. And so any complaint that would next be entertained would be at other than that judicial oversight committee or whatever it was.
2: Have you harassed your local legislature?
3: I, as I've said many times in your program, for 6 years straight, I attended all day long, every day, every year for 6 years straight, with a few half-day, hourly, whole-day misses here and there, every legislative day in the state of New Mexico, which are alternating 30-day, 60-day sessions from 1 year to the next, to the point where if you walked into the capital of the state of New Mexico and you asked anybody you encountered that worked there, have you seen David?
2: Okay.
3: They would know who you were talking about.
2: So, again, that's fine. That's your example. I know my old boss was a big fan of not the legislature, but the legislator. So he had an issue, like an overcharge with his primary care physician at like the local hospital or whatever it was, right? And he was disputing the bill to no avail with the hospital directly. He was like, screw this, I'm calling my senator, right? And like a week later, he gets a call back from like the hospital president ready to like, you know, solve this issue. So he's a big fan of like, just, you know, find the politician and willing to help me and plead your case to them.
3: That's what I was doing at the legislature. I was seeking the legislators, and when I wasn't occupied with a legislator, I was making life difficult for the legislature.
2: Okay.
3: So
2: I'm still out of ideas for you, David.
3: Well,
2: it seems like you've run through them all.
3: I have. I had many years to do it, and I put in thousands and thousands, literally, I'm not overstating it, thousands and thousands of hours.
2: All right.
3: And so, you know, what we're left as far as disposing of, you know, either in a successful manner or a non-successful manner, disposing of your question and or allegation, whether a citizen can bring a criminal complaint against a, you know, against anybody in the government, but in this case, judges and or clerks and or attorneys that have contracts in these proceedings, et cetera. You know, we don't have a definitive answer of whether a citizen can do that. Maybe, who's the guy with the snack bar? Who's a lawyer, and a good one, of course, because he's Jewish in your state. Maybe Alu Axelman, right?
2: I don't know if he's a lawyer or.
3: I believe he is.
2: Okay. Or that he owns a snack bar.
3: Well, that's my humor, you know, Alu's snack bar.
2: Oh, okay.
3: Yeah.
2: Because that's what the Jews say.
3: Well, I don't know what the Jews say, but Alu has a snack bar.
2: Okay.
3: Or he should have one, and it would be Alu's snack bar. And then I would have a joke. There would be good humor there. His profession.
2: If those conditions were met.
3: What about it?
2: I said it would be if those conditions were met. Sadly, those conditions were not met.
3: Well, there's opportunity. I see opportunity then. You know, unrealized opportunity for Alu.
2: We'll let him know when we see him.
0: Hey, David, I got one more thing that might be interesting to you. There's this concept called acting under the color of law. And what that means is that these district courts handle the family court stuff in New Mexico. So the district courts trafficked your children. And I would imagine they cited statute and not United States law when doing so. And if that's the case, then technically they've broken this law, or they've acted under the color of law. It refers to actions taken under the appearance of legal authority.
3: Right.
0: And that's a felony. So you might go that route. I don't know.
2: I will also suggest with all of the things that David has done, right, maybe it's time to buy a bulldozer.
0: Mm.
2: Right. Sometimes reasonable men are pushed to act unreasonably,
0: Some half-inch steel plating and stuff.
2: And if you have been pushed this far over the course of 19 years...
0: Just make sure your cooling system is up
2: reinforce the radiator.
0: Really, really good.
2: Yeah.
0: Yep. Just add two or three extra radiators and lots of fans.
3: Yeah, and don't make the fatal error of bulldozing or killdozing buildings that have a basement.
2: Yeah.
3: Because that where you'll get stuck. You can get hung up.
2: Right.
3: And then you end up having to kill yourself, and you know, if you don't want to go to prison.
2: Right.
0: I don't think he ever had any other intention. He welded himself into that thing.
2: Yeah. Mm. But I mean, this is, you know, right. this is one of those things. We talked a little bit about it during the break, so you didn't hear the conversation. Right, but the underlying pinning of all conflict is violence, and what we try to do is like exercise all other alternatives to resolve a conflict before we resort to violence. And it sounds to me like you've taken 19 years and have exhausted every peaceful means to remedy this situation, and you're left nothing left.
3: Are you trying to get me locked up?
2: No, trying to get you killed.
3: Oh, there you go. Thanks very much.
2: But not after, meeting out some sort of justice or revenge or however you want to put it on the people that have wronged you and have prevented you from getting the remedy you truly deserve and desire.
3: Okay, so how does where does revenge as a dish best served cold fit into this?
2: I don't know. Can you find out where John J. Romero and M. Monica Zamora live, and can you build a killdozer?
0: Eric Cartman would claim that revenge is a dish best served chili. I don't know if you...
3: Yeah, right.
2: I'm just saying, you've taken it on the chin for 18 or 19, I don't remember how old your kids are. You know, you've taken it on the chin, you've exhausted all of these other options, you've gone through this process, you know, with infutility, right? What's left for a man to do when all peaceful means of justice have been exhausted?
3: Well, build a killdozer, of course, you know, but first I need to write the screenplay and get that sold so I can, you know, make a bunch of money and donate it to my favorite charity before I would, film. I guess it would be a documentary then instead of, so the screenplay would be not...
2: No, they made a Hollywood
3: fiction movie
2: with a killdozer. It's called Tread.
3: I said Killdozer 2.
2: Yeah.
3: I said Killdozer 2.
2: Okay.
3: It's called what?
2: Tread. I don't know if it's made in Hollywood, but it's a movie called Tread.
3: Yeah. Oh, and by the way, you guys said something earlier about tribes not being operating under the principle of might makes right, and that's not true. If you want to just take the continent we live on, which is the best one to look at, I guess, since we're all here, tribes of every size they were savages.
0: That's what we're told, but I don't believe it. There's evidence to the contrary.
3: You know what? There's evidence to the contrary? Like what? Because I got evidence to the contrary. But what's your evidence?
0: Some tribes were very warlike and, you know, wanted to conquer and go forth to conquer their neighbor's territory. Some were not like that at all. They were nomadic and would avoid conflict and...
3: which one?
2: I have a feeling which one produced progeny and which one got eviscerated.
1: Mm-hmm.
3: Okay, first of all, let me explain that one of my main hobbies, and I have also use it as a sleep aid, is I listen to history every single night. I listen to, on average, like an hour of history, not fiction, history. And my favorite history is American history, and my favorite American history is Native American history, especially in regards to their conflicts with us. And so which tribes specifically... To which are you referring?
2: So if you like history podcasts, since we're getting to the end of the show, I'll just plug Professor CJ's Dangerous History Podcast.
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3: Cool.
0: Yeah. Yeah, we're out of time. I would like to continue that conversation. I'm not as knowledgeable about the natives as I'm sure David is, but we'll have to do it another night. This has been Free Talk Live. Thanks for listening. Peace.
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0: Lebanon is another key point of discussion.
1: Looking at another conflict, and Russia launched a massive strike on Kyiv, firing nearly 500 drones and more than 70 missiles at the Ukrainian capital, killing at least 21 people and injuring dozens more. The assault came days after Ukraine targeted Moscow with 61 drones, hitting what Ukrainian President Volodymyr Zelensky said was a satellite communications center used to coordinate Russian military operations. Dasha Chernyshova reports from Moscow.
2: The Russian officials insist that this is the retaliation against Ukrainian military for their actions that Moscow labels as terrorism on the Russian territory. The Kremlin also saying that Russia is going to continue to step up pressure on Ukraine because they are seeing the increased Ukrainian attacks on the Russian territory.
1: And the United States Supreme Court struck down U.S. President Donald Trump's executive order seeking to end birthright citizenship, the right of automatic citizenship to virtually all children born on American soil. Kate Fisher reports from Washington.
3: This was kind of Donald Trump's signature policy. It's something he's campaigned on throughout his political career. And he made this executive order on the first day of his second term in office. Now we are at the final decision by the Supreme Court, and they have rejected his challenge to the right to immediate citizenship to babies born here on American soil by 6 justices to 3.
1: Japanese Prime Minister Sane Takaichi wrapped up her first trip to India this week as leader by signing 16 agreements with her Indian counterpart, Prime Minister Narendra Modi. The deals spanned defence, artificial intelligence, semiconductors, critical minerals and energy, with Japanese companies committing around $12.5 billion in new investment. The New Delhi summit came against a backdrop of strained relations between Japan and China, with Beijing having tightened controls on exports of rare earth minerals to Tokyo since January. Neha Punia reports from the Indian capital.
4: Mr. Modi said that the biggest currency in these uncertain times, the most important strategic asset, is trust, which is which you can find ample of in the India-Japan relationship. They've agreed to strengthen cooperation in several areas, identifying building joint economic security as a key vision for bilateral ties. They said they will work in areas such as artificial intelligence, shipbuilding, biogas, semiconductors, and critical technologies. They've also agreed to work together to uphold the idea of a free and open Indo-Pacific.
1: Finally, a contingent of 100 United States Air Force personnel arrived in Venezuela this week to help repair the earthquake-damaged Simon Bolivar International Airport. The death toll from last week's twin quakes has risen to more than 2,500 people. Catherine Ellis is a Caracas-based journalist who's been reporting from La Guaira.
5: The Venezuela Red Cross are responding quite rapidly to the immediate needs. They're supporting in search and rescue operations, mobilizing lots of healthcare support, mental health first aid, and meeting the immediate needs of those affected. All, you know, meanwhile, their HQ has been damaged. And their staff and their volunteers are local, so they're impacted too. And not to mention the huge, huge amount of people that are missing. So this will take a really long time to recover.
1: From Bureaus Worldwide, this is FSN.
6: According to members of the 1998 University of Virginia graduating class, Governor Jim Gilmore's commencement speech to them continues to be a deep well of wisdom and guidance even 15 years after it was delivered. Classmates confirmed that while friends at other universities heard from such figures as Jimmy Carter, Kurt Vonnegut, and the Dalai Lama, the inspirational words of Virginia's 68th governor continues to profoundly inform their lives and actions.
7: Whenever I face a dark moment in my life, I just think back to Governor Gilmore's speech, and it almost instantly puts things back in perspective. It's like he said, go forward and be successful and achieve your hopes and dreams and aspirations. All I can say is I hope I've lived up to that incredible lesson.
6: And in local news, a 5-year-old figures he has about a year left of peeing at urinals with his pants all the way down.
8: In other news, using the amount of toothpaste shown in commercials is a disgusting experience. A grizzled proofreader has seen it written both ways, and a cackling Warren Buffett burns his entire fortune in front of the nation.
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0: 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And this is the After Fork Fest pre-recorded episode because we have some Fork Fest guests. We have a Fork Fest guest here with us. And it's me. You got on Free Talk Live tonight, me, Bonnie,
1: Angelo,
2: and TJ the Spy.
0: And our listeners will know TJ the Spy if they've been listening for any long amount of time. But you haven't been on for like a year, right?
2: Oh, yeah. It's great. You know, it's great to be back in the Shire, Bonnie. It's like coming home every year, like for Pork Fest, because you don't have to explain the Miranda warning to your fellow travelers. They already know a bunch of the stuff that you know. So you're not wasting 30 minutes an hour explaining what is a libertarian, which, you know, Clint Eastwood had a trouble doing in when he did his Obama thing back at the Democrat or a Republican convention. You remember, did the old man in the seat?
0: No.
2: Okay, that was a two thing. Back in 2008, he appeared at the Republican National Convention to oppose Obama, and his whole stick was President Obama is invisible, so I'm going to talk to him like he's here in the chair. And he just did this monologue that was very rambling and confusing and left everybody confused. And he went on a talk show to try and explain what libertarianism was, but it just
0: Clint
2: left.
0: Clint Eastwood?
2: Yeah.
0: He's a libertarian?
2: Mm-hmm. Okay. Dirty Harry.
0: Never heard that.
2: Yeah. And so good, sick. The bad, and the ugly.
1: He's so sick.
2: I mean, it's one of those.
0: Is he alive still?
2: Oh, yeah. Promoting libertarianism.
0: Whoa, I didn't
1: have
0: know.
1: Have you seen Gran Torino ever? Or,
0: no. Have you, TJ?
2: I have not seen Gran Torino, but I've heard good things.
1: It's probably one of his best.
2: Yeah.
1: And my grandpa took me to it when I was 9. They came out like 2009. We went and watched it in theaters.
2: I'm a big fan of the good, the bad, and the ugly. Doo-doo-doo, wah, wah, wah. And so, good spaghetti westerns. But, yeah, Clint Eastwood and, you know, just coming back here to the Shire, it's like being home again and getting to pass out free Eden literature in front of the courthouse. It brought back so many good memories of, like, Robin Hooding and James's filming the police trial and all the antics that we had to get involved in when we moved here to the Shire the first time. And then the FBI raid came, and then we had to leave the Shire because we were tired of dealing with the government coming and accusing us of being bad people.
0: You know what? I'm tired of dealing with the government, too, but that's why I'm here as opposed to why you left. You wanted to be further away from the government. You think you can just kind of blend in with the crowd better in a city?
2: Because we haven't, since we left the Shire, we didn't get it raided by the FBI. We have never been contacted by the police except once when Ian...
0: I was like, wait a second. Yes, you did.
2: Yes, we did. So I gave a quote to the New Yorker magazine, and the U.S. attorney saw the quote, and they said, we want to talk to this TJ the Spy because we think he has evidence against Ian Freeman, and we want him to testify against your man. And I said, like hell I'm testifying against Ian. He's not guilty, but I'm not going to help you railroad him. And so it was $6,000 to hire an attorney to quash the subpoena.
0: That sucks.
2: And I still had to testify in front of the U.S. attorney. That I had to tell them of what's called a Castigar hearing. So our Castigar immunity, they give you immunity. And so you have the right to remain silent unless the government gives you immunity. And once they give you immunity, saying you can't be prosecuted for any truthful items you tell us, you are now compelled to tell the truth to the government.
0: Wow.
2: Because you no longer have a right to remain silent.
0: And was that over Zoom?
2: Yeah, it was over a Zoom meeting. It was like 15 minutes, and they just kept saying, you know, what did you know about Ian Freeman? I said, he didn't do it.
0: Were they yelling?
2: They were just like, we have a lot of evidence that Ian Freeman is guilty, so we just wanted to ask you what you know. And I'm like, well, he doesn't have mens rea. The mens rea is the state of mind, the guilty mind. It literally means guilty mind. But it's not enough to break the law. In a lot of cases, you have to knowingly break the law. And that's not always the case, but in a lot of laws, they have to have a mens rea element where you knew that what you were doing was illegal and you did it anyway.
0: Wow.
2: So I left just because I didn't want to get raided for the Crypto 6 thing, and I was glad that I wasn't here when they came bashing because I said they're going to come back and they're going to be a lot nastier and meaner next time, Ian, so I don't want to be here.
0: And you're right.
2: I said, now you've had a lot of experience with the FBI now, so if they come back, you'll be ready. Your first time getting raided by the FBI is always like breaking your raid virginity, so to speak. And because nobody knows how it feels or what it's like. But then when you have a bunch of strangers coming in your house saying, okay, we have a piece of paper signed by some asshole in a black robe, gives us permission to steal everything on this piece of paper and not seize, steal. Because I'm not consenting to its seizure. So they take, and they will take the computers, the server, the safe, the cash, anything they deem relevant to their investigation, and leave you without any. Like, that's what sucks about it is when I got raided the first time with you guys, we had to be without our computers and laptops and NAS server for 6 years.
0: I got my phone stolen and my laptop, actually.
2: Did you ever get them back? Did you sue to get them back?
0: I didn't have to sue. They actually just sent back my laptop that was, like, totally old and broken and stuff. And they didn't break it. It was, like, old and broken.
2: Old and broken, yeah.
0: And my phone, for whatever reason, they just gave those things back. I don't remember if that was, like, I don't remember when they gave them back, but it doesn't matter anymore because I didn't need them anymore. I had already replaced them.
2: Yeah, that's the thing is they don't pay you for the replacement value of your property that
0: one
2: they
0: day,
2: seize.
0: Like 2 days in after the raid, I just was like, oh, I should call my sister. I know her number. And I picked up my house phone and called her.
2: Oh, yeah.
0: Yeah.
2: That's the thing, because if you lose your cell phone, a lot of people don't realize or think about this, but you keep all of your life. So who's your close relative's phone number? What's the phone number of the bank? What's the phone number of a towing company? Mm-hmm. Without access to the internet and your phone, you're pretty well taken back to the 1970s.
0: I called my older sister, and she started being like, Bonnie, they're probably torturing him in prison. He's probably never going
2: to
0: get out.
2: Well, they are, because I probably are, by boring him to death.
0: She's a conspiracy theorist.
2: Yeah, you know, like, torture doesn't necessarily mean electrodes being taped to your hoo-ha parts and trying to torture you. It can just be boring you to death by making you sit in a cell with no TV and no other person, and you have to wait day after day after day after day. And then every few weeks or months, you get a little 15-minute rest in the court where they do your case. But how long do you think the Crypto 6, if you actually took out all the time between court dates, if you just had court hearing after court hearing after court hearing and then the trial, how many hours or days do you think you actually spent in court? It couldn't have been more than 2 weeks, right? Because the whole trial was 10 days.
0: Was 10 days, I think you're right.
2: Yeah, so you don't spend a whole lot of time in court when you're charged with a crime, but you spend a lot of time waiting to go to court.
0: Yeah, it was like that was the worst part about it probably was all the uncertainty and them adding on extra things.
2: Yeah, like the superseding indictment.
0: Things like that.
2: Yeah.
0: And there's a lot of things that are worse than just the actual trial. That part is fine. I think that the worst part is probably being unsure if Ian would ever, like, get out at the very beginning.
2: Yeah.
0: When he first got arrested, he was in for 69 days, and we didn't know if he would get out all the time. Yeah. See, it was in for 69 days, facing 420 years.
2: Yep.
1: Nice.
2: For selling that Bitcoin to Granny.
0: That, I don't feel like, is an accident. That means Elon Musk did it. Just kidding.
2: Well, it is, to me, what is interesting is the FBI knew Ian was selling the Bitcoin, and they said, we were watching him and watching him defraud the grannies. And I'm like, well, you didn't try and arrest him and stop him? Like, you knew the fraud was going on, allegedly, and you just sat there until Ian's total transactions exceeded $10 million.
0: Yep.
2: Because then they could charge him with the running a continuing financial criminal enterprise crime, the RICO charge, mm-hmm. and really railroad him at trial.
0: Yeah. Did they finally drop that one?
2: They dropped that one.
0: Yeah. But they still did that just have hanging over his head like a 10-year minimum.
2: Well, yeah, and that's what they do is they'll overcharge you with ridiculous, 20, 30-year mandatory federal sentences if you're convicted. And juries are not allowed in the federal system to know what the punishment, if they convict, is going to be. The jury in the federal system is only a trier of fact. They determine guilt or innocence. Sentencing is left up to the judge and their point system, so like 2 points.
0: Sometimes I've heard of juries deciding sentencing.
2: That's in state court, but in the federal system, the rules are different.
0: Oh, okay.
2: So
0: that makes a lot more sense because sometimes I'll listen to like a murder story or something like that, and then they're talking about the jury came back with the sentence, and I'm like, why does that happen sometimes? That makes sense. So I didn't know that.
2: But in the federal system, there are a couple things. One is no breathing the mention of jury nullification at all. They clamp down on that very hard.
0: And what's jury nullification?
2: For those of you who don't know, jury nullification is where it works both ways, good and bad. But it's where the jury says, we don't give a crap what the judge says or instructs us to do. We think the law is stupid, so we're not going to convict this guy, even though he totally did it. He doesn't deserve to be punished, or the law is unconstitutional, or we think the law is bad or being misapplied. So jury nullification, it's one of those things that you have a clear right to do it because of two things. A jury verdict cannot be overturned if it's not guilty. Once you're found not guilty, that is it. They cannot come after you again because of double jeopardy. And the second thing is a juror cannot be punished for his verdict or held to account for his verdict. By definition, if a juror finds you not guilty, that is the correct verdict.
0: Mm-hmm.
2: So as a consequence of that, the two things put together, jurors can't be punished for finding a defendant not guilty.
0: Mm-hmm.
2: And two, they can determine both the law and whether the defendant violated the law.
0: Yep.
2: And judges do not like that.
0: They can judge the law.
2: Judges do not like that because they feel it puts too much power in the hands of the jurors.
0: It's their court.
2: It's their court. And if they, you know, we have these laws, and if I feel the defendant is guilty, I want him to be convicted.
0: Mm-hmm.
2: So the judge will say, even if you disagree with the law, you must vote to convict, which is not true at all.
0: Not true at all.
2: Yeah,
0: said it in Ian's case.
2: Yeah, and they will, if you try to say, look, ladies and gentlemen, you have a right to, even though the defendant's guilty, you have a right to say not guilty, even though he's guilty, because the law is unfair. And it's a right you have as a juror, but you have to know about it before you get on the jury. And if the judge or the prosecutor thinks you might be knowledgeable about jury nullification or might sway the other jurors to nullify the law, they'll try to kick you off the jury.
0: Mm.
2: So it's one of those things I've always tried. It's never worked here very well because you got to get, in theory, you can just get one juror to say, I am not convicting Ian Freeman, and they'll hang the jury and they have to retry them.
0: Mm-hmm.
2: But even that can be a dicey because a lot of times what happens when you get a jury, you get a hung jury, if it's like 11-1 or 10-2, they'll retry you trying to get a conviction. And every time they try to put you in prison, it's $50,000, $100,000 for your lawyer defense.
0: Yeah.
2: And so like Michael Kiriakou, who was a CIA case officer, he went bankrupt defending himself against the CIA Bush torture program revelation, which he revealed to a journalist. And they said, oh, you're guilty of espionage. So he spent 24 months in federal prison for revealing the existence of the Bush torture program.
0: And he just kept getting hung juries?
2: Yeah. He kept getting the case would be dismissed or whatever, and they kept saying, we're not going to let this go. When Obama got in office, they said, we're going to get you one way or the other, so take the plea deal so we can go home. So it's very much they know you don't deserve to be punished. The prosecutor thinks you're innocent, but they want to railroad you.
0: Mm.
2: And I've seen it with Seth Abram, the U.S. attorney.
0: Because they could just choose not to prosecute again. Yeah, exactly.
2: Yeah, I remember there's a lot of them saying, like Seth Abram, he railroaded Ian at trial, said, Ian Freeman's a money launderer and you should vote to convict him. And because he was successful in that, they made him judge. So now attorney Abram is now Judge Abram.
0: Even though his money laundering
2: charge was thrown out by the judge.
0: Ian was thrown out by the judge, right?
2: Yep. And
0: he's a liar.
2: Okay, so yeah, let's talk about Forkfest, because your man, I said I love your man, and he always gets himself into big scrapes, and when he does, it's like, Ian, you know, I think we're more punished by your man going to prison than we are.
0: Like, he actually admits that.
2: Yeah, like he's happy in prison. He's peaceful and just content, and he says, even in prison, I'm freer than the people, the petty government tyrants who put me here.
0: Yeah.
2: Which is true, because they got paid a lot of money, but they put an innocent man in prison, so good for them.
0: And he probably does the most ministering when he's in prison, too, because, like, he doesn't go up and, like, try to give people advice, and they always come up and just start being like, hey, man, what would you do about this? Because it's just crazy. It's like people just see something in him, like, they're like, I'm mad every day about what happened to me.
2: Yeah.
0: But and Ian is relaxed. And
2: he kind of has a very Ross Ulbricht, who went to prison for 10 years for running the Silk Road, but Ross always believed in meditation and taking care of yourself mentally, because prison is people who go to federal prison, a lot of them come out of prison suffering from post-traumatic stress disorder. I think we have a friend who might be suffering from PTSD. We won't name them, but they went to federal prison as part of the Bitcoin 6 money laundering case, and they came out and were like, they're different. Something about them is different.
0: That's true. I could see how definitely being stolen, your life stolen away from you unfairly for an entire year would do that.
2: Yeah. And anyway, let's talk about Forkfest and how much fun it was. And
0: how long did it take you to get here?
2: 30 hours. So it was a 30-hour drive from Denver, and it was totally worth it. So for those of you weenies who are like, New Hampshire's too far, and it's like, really, you can't drive a day or two for Liberty, you know? Is it that bad?
0: Liberty. You seem to be good at, like, doing long-distance driving.
2: Well, I find it cathartic, and I do Uber full-time, so I just kind of view it as I'm doing an Uber ride just without a passenger.
0: Yeah, that's true. I like driving full long distances to an extent. Like, I honestly, day to day, I'd rather somebody else drive me. But there's something about going on a highway that's better, because it's like, I can just be like, I'll get there when I get there and relax and stuff like that.
2: So what was like, how much planning? Because I know that the thing about Porkfest, for those of you who don't know, collapsed this year. The Free State Project, they managed after 10 years or however many years of very successful.
0: 23. Porkfest.
2: 23 right. Porkfest. They managed to screw it up this year and not have it because we outgrew Rogers and Rogers.
0: I would say that. Yeah, that's their line. But I would say that there were fault to be found on both sides, on the Free State Project, Inc., and on Roger Campground's side. And I think I'm the person with the best perspective on that. Like, the most, by not best
2: most
0: perspective.
2: Gossip.
0: Yeah, exactly. I think I have the most perspective because I tried my hardest this year to get Forkfest to be at Roger's Campground. So I had to listen to hours of the front desk lady giving me all the gossip about what happened last year, and she did tell me lots of stuff that sounded like, wow, sounds like they did kind of screw up here and there and here and there. And then the things that they would complain about her doing and the owners of Roger's Campground doing started to be like unfolding right before my eyes. They were doing it to us at Forkfest, like changing rules on us, things like that. And it's just like, these people who don't ever, maintain their campground, so it's like it would be a nice place if it was maintained, want a lot of money every year for Porkfest to come out.

0: Yeah.
1: So he said that and these he might people get in trouble for
0: who
1: talking
0: have
1: this.
0: That, and these people who have those signs, they actually, you know, it is a free state because they want to give free food, free housing, free health care, free education, free. And all you got to do is give up your liberties.
1: Free stuff project.
0: The free stuff. Vote for me. I'll give you free stuff. And that is a scam that every politician since the beginning of time has employed. Vote for me. Give up your liberties. I'll give you free stuff if you be my slave and agree with what I want to do.
1: What came first? Free stuff or for the children?
0: For the children. Free stuff for the children. Which
2: it's getting to a point where it's not even free stuff. It's like, hey, that guy over there has stuff. If you vote for me, I'll take it away from him.
1: Yeah,
2: and people
1: happening
2: are, people are actively voting. Just yeah. they don't even get anything out of this. They just get to watch somebody else lose their stuff.
0: Yeah.
2: And they're okay with that.
1: Mm-hmm.
0: Yeah. Elon Musk has $1 trillion, so we need to take it from him because he doesn't deserve it, and we know how to spend his money better than he does.
1: Yep, there are definitely people actually saying that we should be able to just take away Elon Musk's money because, oh, we could use it to do this or that thing
0: politicians,
1: that they think is good.
0: Without doubt, politicians universally believe they can spend your money better than you can, and I personally think I know how to spend my money best, but for some reason, a lot of people are like, no, no, we need to have public schools because if we don't have public schools, nobody would educate their children.
1: Right.
0: Like, people would go around, they wouldn't learn how to read, they wouldn't learn math, they'd be totally ignorant. And I said, well, they're not learning math, they're not learning how to read right now. Just check out the scores from our public school system. We're spending billions of dollars, you know, at $25,000, $30,000 a year. You multiply that by 13 years of government brainwashing, which is a K-12 education. And that little high school diploma, you're talking $200,000, $300,000 of capital investment. And I said, we're getting robbed. We're getting fleeced because it does not cost $300,000 to teach a child how to read.
2: But they're not reading.
0: I know.
2: Have you seen any of the clips?
0: Oh, yeah.
2: They go up to like a group of teenagers, like 17 to 18-year-old kids, and they say, hey, read this sentence. They can't string it together.
0: Yeah.
2: They can't do it. But they're going to graduate. In June, they're going to walk across that stage and get their diploma.
0: They're a high school graduate.
2: They can't read.
1: I saw one where this girl kind of basically did get the couple sentences on the index card out of her mouth, for the most part, pronounced the things right. And then they're like, good, so what does that mean? And she's just like, I have no idea. So it's like, even if you can get, like, sounded out.
2: So what are they doing? What are you doing for 10, 12 hours a day?
0: Wasting your time and money and resources. That's the thing that irks me as a mathematician. Like, kids, when they're young, you ever notice they want to learn to tie their shoes so they can learn to be a grown-up? Or they want to learn to clean, and I want to learn how to brush my teeth and, you know, use the potty like a big boy.
1: You do, TJ? That's
0: Kid wants to learn is how to be an adult.
2: Well, it's part of you wanting to mimic your parents.
0: How do the big people do it?
2: I want to do it like them.
0: And they love to learn. And somehow, over 13 years, the kids come out convinced they hate math. It's useless and boring, and they're never going to use it. And so they can't do math. And I said, well, math to me is very useful because liars love to use the English language. They love to use words to lie. But when you use numbers, it's a lot harder to lie with numbers if you know how to do mathematics, because you can look at the city budget and say, where's all this money being spent? What results are we getting from this $10 million, $20 million? Why does the city of Manchester public school head get how much? I need to look up how much they get. I'm sure it's $1 million or $250,000, something outrageously obscene. Why does the head of the public school system get so much more than the teachers who are actually doing the work? So that's my little gripe.
1: Well, we will be back with more. There's no calls this Free Talk Live episode, but we will be back with more about ForkFest, which was a great success.
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1: From Feature Story News in Washington, I'm Jagruti Dave with a week in review. And this week, Qatar's foreign ministry declared positive progress in indirect talks between the United States and Iran in Doha, with mediators shuttling between the two delegations on issues tied to a memorandum of understanding. U.S. President Donald Trump said denuclearization is moving along well, but Iran's deputy foreign minister said formal negotiations had not yet begun and working groups were still being set up. Mitch McCann reports from New York.
2: I think what we have to remember here is that this is nothing new, and it's become a common practice for both nations not just to disagree on discussion points, but to disagree on the fact that they have even talked about these things. So we've seen that in the last couple of months as negotiations have been going back and forth. At the moment, it seems the key points of discussion are around the Strait of Hormuz and Iran's desire to enforce tolling, as well as financial arrangements, for example, the rollback of sanctions and money that's been withheld from the Iranian government, and also the ceasefire in Lebanon is another key point of discussion.
1: Looking at another conflict, and Russia launched a massive strike on Kyiv, firing nearly 500 drones and more than 70 missiles at the Ukrainian capital, killing at least 21 people and injuring dozens more. The assault came days after Ukraine targeted Moscow with 61 drones, hitting what Ukrainian President Volodymyr Zelensky said was a satellite communications center used to coordinate Russian military operations. Dasha Chernyshova reports from Moscow.
3: The Russian officials insist that this is the retaliation against Ukrainian military for their actions that Moscow labels as terrorism on the Russian territory. The Kremlin also saying that Russia is going to continue to step up pressure on Ukraine because they are seeing the increased Ukrainian attacks on the Russian territory.
1: And the United States Supreme Court struck down U.S. President Donald Trump's executive order seeking to end birthright citizenship, the right of automatic citizenship to virtually all children born on American soil. Kate Fisher reports from Washington.
4: This was kind of Donald Trump's signature policy. It's something he's campaigned on throughout his political career. And he made this executive order on the first day of his second term in office. Now we are at the final decision by the Supreme Court, and they have rejected his challenge to the right to immediate citizenship to babies born here on American soil by 6 justices to 3.
1: From bureaus worldwide, this is...
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0: of America, I will be in prison, the most American place I could possibly be.
1: Yay, celebrating freedom with your man.
0: Yeah, yeah, exactly. Hopefully, that would be crazy if he gets out and then we really are celebrating freedom, but otherwise I'll be in prison, which is a pretty American experience.
1: Oh, yes. And by the way, Donald John Trump, Mr. President, if you're listening to this, please pardon my priest and friend, Ian Bernard Freeman, who's currently in prison, the Federal Spiritual Retreat Center at USP Lewisburg, until June of 2029 for selling Bitcoin without the government's permission and thumbing his nose at money transmitter laws. So,
0: and if you're not President Trump, you can go to freeiannow.org and sign the petition. And
1: yes.
0: Learn more.
1: And so I'm hoping, because with Ross Ulbricht, you know, there's a lot of impetus and demand for Ross to be released from prison, but somebody had to get that idea in front of the president. And so it wasn't me, and I kept thinking, somebody who has political clout or connections has to get this in front of the president. And it turned out, I think the one who won that prize was Charlie Kirk, the Christian conservative who founded Turning Point USA. But the president...
0: Yeah, you're right. I forgot that Charlie was one of the first people to actually mention it to...
1: The president, directly.
0: And I think Angela sealed the deal, to be fair, but... Angela McArdle? Do you?
1: I've never heard of Angela McArdle.
0: No, Angela McArdle is the... Oh. She was the Libertarian National Convention chair?
1: Chair. And that might...
0: Oh, sorry, the Libertarian Party chair is what I meant to say.
1: Yeah, because...
0: And she went to Trump's house, had a dinner with him, and he said, what can I do to get the Libertarians to vote for me? And she said... If you pardon Ross Ulbricht.
1: Yes, and that's what Charlie Kirk said. You know, what can I do to get more libertarian votes? Because this race is going to be tight with the Democrats cheating so heavily, trying to stuff the ballot box. So we have to have an overwhelming victory, and so I need libertarians to vote for me. And it was funny when he was at the when President Trump was at the Libertarian National Convention lobbying for our votes, he's a natural comedian, and I'm a comedian too. And I love it because he just tells the truth and gets people to laugh. So what he said is, if you're a libertarian and you want to win, vote for me. Or keep voting for Joe Jorgensen and getting your 2% and losing.
0: Keep losing, yeah.
1: Yeah, and I just said that was so damn funny.
0: I was laughing
1: so
0: hard, too,
1: just keep, because it's true.
0: Yeah.
1: That's what does the National Libertarian Party do other than lose every year? They take a lot of money, they run candidates, and they don't win.
0: Yep.
1: And our ideas get co-opted by the Republicans and the Democrats sometimes.
0: There are people that are just, like you said, natural comedians, and it's like they say almost anything, and I just start to, like, smile and laugh, even if it's serious, and it's like, you're one of them. Cantwell and
1: yes, Cantwell is a very good comedian despite his
0: Trump is definitely one.
1: I never thought I'd say Chris Cantwell was a good comedian, but he is, and he says if he can just stop making, you know, for those of you who don't know, Christopher Cantwell is a well-known racist and anti-Semite from Keene, New Hampshire, who got fame and did,
0: he's from Long Island to
1: he's
0: be
1: from
0: fair.
1: Long Island, but you know, he came and moved to Keene, New Hampshire, and so he got into a lot of trouble for threatening another Nazi. So he's a Nazi, and he's like, we need to exterminate all the Jews, which is what Nazis say. And so he went around and said something nasty to another Nazi, and the feds were listening, and then they made this big deal.
0: Just to be fair, I don't think that Cantwell thinks we need to exterminate them all. I think he thinks we need to separate.
1: Okay, yeah, that might be fair. I haven't fully listened to his treatise on what to do.
0: I got
1: with
0: him
1: the,
0: to tell me most of what he believes recently.
1: Yeah.
0: So...
1: And so I like,
0: and I agree. No, I'm just kidding.
1: I mean, he's
0: just
1: kidding. Well, I keep telling him, Chris, you know, there are good Jews and there are bad Jews. So you want to exterminate all the Jews just because there are a few bad Jews who do un-Jewish like things. And I just said I think he's delusional disorder and has this like he truly believes there's a cobble of Jews out there who's going to assassinate him because he knows the truth about them. And so that's kind of what you get with crazy people is they go down that deep rabbit
0: crazy
1: hole.
0: Crazy people are often funny.
1: They're often funny. I mean, I'm mentally ill, and a lot of people say that I'm funny, and I say that comes from my depression because I like to make people laugh because I have a hard time laughing myself.
2: That's every stand-up comic ever.
1: Yes. I go to open mic nights in depression. They always have these jokes about Zoloft and Prozac, and I said, if I hear one more joke about how Zoloft causes delayed ejaculatory reflex and you can't come, I'm going to shoot myself because I have heard so many of those jokes. I just can't, you know, I'm like, okay, we get it. They're awful drugs, but you need to take them because that's what the psychiatrist prescribes me. So,
0: okay.
1: Back to Forkfest now.
0: No more saying things about bodily functions.
1: Okay, well, we're not on the air,
0: no
1: right?
0: No more.
1: Okay, yes, no more. I'm sorry for those of you
0: who... I'm just going to cut out the one word you said. That's fine. I wrote down the time.
1: Okay, good, good, good. It's like, I forget what level of censorship we have here, Queen.
0: Yeah. I know.
1: My Queen Bonnie, let me know if I'm allowed to curse or not, or...
0: I know. I will surf... Wait, is that the word for one of my serfs? Isn't that a word?
1: Yeah, serf, subjects.
0: Subjects.
1: My royal subjects.
0: Okay, I'm not as good at that as Mark. Mark is always on, ready to be called the Intergalactic Space King.
1: Yes.
0: I'm always surprised when you do that, TJ.
1: Yes.
0: So, speaking of why he's been calling me Queen recently, it's because people were kind of reacting like I was becoming a tyrant because I just made a Forkfest chat, a signal chat for Forkfest, and told people, like, let's make this happen. And I did a lot of, like, communicating with Rogers when it was going to be at Rogers.
1: You got to deal with the front desk lady and...
0: Yeah. So there were people that were like, I don't know, it sounds like you're trying to be in charge. And, like, that proved to never happen. Nothing ever materialized where I was trying to be in charge of anyone else. So TJ keeps making that kind of as a joke. But actually, everybody ended up getting along, even the people who were calling it Bonnie Fest, whatever. It ended up, we all got along when we got there, and it was great, like, spontaneous order.
1: Yes.
0: Because we just, like, made things happen.
1: Yes. All you gotta do is exclude the people who do nothing but gripe and want to moan and groan and create drama. Once you exclude those people and don't tell them where Forkfest is happening, which we didn't this year, that's why it was so successful, because nobody was creating drama. We were all getting along and we were all doing things that were like, hey, this is a good idea, mm-hmm. and I'll just do it. I'm not going to ask for permission for anybody to do it, and I'll just do it, and if people like it, they can participate.
0: Yeah, and basically I added someone that the Free State Project Inc. actually has banned from Porkfest to my chat, and he happened to add his local friend, and that local friend knew a local that owns a campground, and that's how Forkfest ended up happening this year.
1: Yes, and we want to say Tom, our host at Northern Waters Campground in Errol, New Hampshire, was a remarkable host. He's very friendly. And the whitewater rafting was awesome.
0: Did you do it?
1: I did not do it because I didn't have time and I didn't want to get wet. But the river is beautiful. You can go hiking. You can just go stay at a local Airbnb. Just watch out for the moose, because the moose are very heavy up there in North Country. And
0: it was even just kind of magical just to have the river there. Like, I never gotten it either.
1: Yeah.
0: I kind of intended to, and then I just got scared because it was so much harder and faster than I thought it was going to be. Like, it looked seriously intense the whole time. I thought it might go down since it had been raining a lot, but it didn't seem to calm.
1: Yeah.
0: But other people went, they're like, yeah, it was like really intense. It wasn't a beginner thing, at least in the spot I could see. And people were like, yeah, it was really intense, but it was fun and nobody died, so whatever. But I didn't do it at any point. And a couple times that I considered it, I just got busy with, because there was so much to do, because like a good amount of people showed up. Like, I think maybe probably close to 100 people over the...
1: Yeah, I'd say that's about
0: weekend.
1: Accurate. We had in the group photo, we had like 50 people, and you know, a lot of people didn't show up for the group photo, or they came.
0: Hey, come do the group photo in an hour. I was like, oh my God, I'm not even ready. So
1: yeah. But for me, it was great because a lot of people who, like, we had Wormtown Trading, we had Twisted Grill, we had a bunch of vendors and a bunch of campers on this beautiful little campground right by the river. And we could have easily been double the size, but we didn't have time to promote it much this year. And we didn't know what we were doing since it was a new campground. We didn't know how many people were going to show up or who the vendors were going to be. And so somehow somebody did a very successful job of organizing or not organizing this thing.
2: So it was like a true rendezvous almost in a sense.
0: Yeah. And like people,
2: almost like an old school, like a trapping rendezvous where like everybody would show up. Well, okay, so back
0: is
2: in
0: that
2: the day,
0: hunting.
2: Well, yeah, like the fur trappers. They go out
0: trap
2: for
0: house
2: the year.
0: First.
2: Oh no, they go out for the year, and then everybody just decided around this time of the year we're all gonna show up in this clearing, and we'll have a big old party and trade stuff with each other and. I need bullets, you have sugar, and it's a whole party, and it's not really organized, just everybody knows that at this time of the year, if you make your way to this spot, a bunch of people also have agreed to make their way to this spot, and they have a whole shindig for like a week.
0: Yeah, cool. Kind of sounds like Rainbow Gathering, too, in a way.
2: It's almost like that, yeah.
0: Yeah, and I'm sure the hunters can use their, whatever that grid system on the globe is called.
1: Oh, the...
0: coordinates.
1: I forget the...
2: Well, this is like the global positioning system.
1: You know, I don't know what the formal, like, west 18
0: latitude
1: degrees,
0: and
1: 19, latitude and longitude, but, like, there's a formal name for that grid system.
0: Yeah, there probably is.
1: Some person who created it and named it. after themselves, no doubt.
0: So anyways, at Fork Fest, it was really great. And the thing about it is, it was like OG Pork Fest, which I never got the pleasure to go to.
1: You found Ian too late for that.
0: I went to Pork Fest, but I never went to the like pre-2016 Pork Fests.
1: You know, it's been quite a while since Ian's been to Pork Fest where he hasn't been on bail.
0: Yeah.
1: Or some kind of government restriction. 2020. Or, 2020, where he hasn't been banned for... by Carla for, for some stupid reason. And it's like, Carla, he's not guilty. The feds got it wrong. Oh, well.
0: She's kind of made up for that now, I'd say. She's
1: trying to free him now, but.
0: Yeah.
1: I wish I wanted to soapbox Idol last year at Pork Fest because I was going to roast the Free State Project and say, the loyalty that comes from the Free State Project. I remember when we were falsely accused of something, the Free State Project stood by us. And, supported us through thick and thin. No, I'm just kidding. They threw Ian out like a used rag.
0: Oh, my God.
1: Once he was like, oh, he might get us in trouble, so.
0: So the latitude and longitude is actually just called the grid reference is known as the graticule, but it's also called the geographic coordinate system.
1: Okay.
0: For anybody interested. But I don't want to talk too much crap on the FSP because it's like I'm not like their enemy or anything.
1: Yeah, and I don't hate the FSP. I just said okay, was the Inc. Yeah, FSP Inc. It's like okay, in my mind, the whole point was to get 20,000 libertarians to move to Hampshire. Well, we've had 20,000 signers. It's been 5 years. I think they can now disband and go home because they've met their goal. We've gotten some 6,000 libertarians to move to New Hampshire.
0: Yeah.
1: But honestly, if you're a libertarian, you should not wait for the Free State Project to do something. You should come to New Hampshire and experience liberty firsthand yourself. And when I say liberty, it's like a child who's never had sugar before. The first taste they get of it, it's like addictive. Like, what do you mean you don't have to ask the government's permission? What do you mean you don't need to get a license? Or what do you mean you don't get a license even though you have to? You just ignore the government? Yeah, pretty much. We just ignore the government and say, make us. If you want to enforce the laws so bad, you stand there and oppress us in person. Don't delegate it to your goons. Don't delegate it to the state police. I want my politician to personally come and handcuff me. So I thought about going to Randy Filio here in Keene.
0: Do you want it to be him or do you want it to be Scott Bailey?
1: I would like just any politician that's a Democrat.
0: Want it to be Scott Bailey?
1: Definitely Scott Bailey. I got my anime trading cards made for Scott Bailey. For those of you who don't know, Scott Bailey is my man crush. He's a ginger with red hair and gorgeous muscles and just like he was wearing his raid vest, the first FBI raid. And I was standing there going, Scott, I wish I were guilty of something, but how about you take me up and we get in the shower and take a night? Because I know you're straight and you're probably married and your wife would be very mad if I slept with you. But so I get that. I respect heterosexuality very much so. But could you just do me a solid? You are stealing my porn collection here. And I'm going to be without a porn collection for 6 years until I was sued the government and made them give it back. But, every man knows that his porn collection is like a sacred, there's like a sacred bond there. You do not ask about or take a man's porn collection. You never ask if he has one, what's in it. And ladies, if you need to ask, does your man have a porn collection? I'm like, is he cheating on you? If the answer's no, he has a porn collection.
2: I think there's a disconnect there because now for like the Gen Zers, they don't collect it.
1: Yeah, it's available online.
2: Yeah,
1: so
2: they just swipe away and disgust when they're done.
1: Yeah, they make it themselves. And
2: they do.
0: Probably.
2: They do.
1: OnlyFans, it's a way the 18-year-old girls can get a little spare cash. And speaking of which, Bonnie, you're very pretty, so you could do OnlyFans and be like a libertarian, naked libertarian. Well, how about naked liberty lady? Something like that.
0: I don't want to do anything like that. I feel like some...
1: If you vote Libertarian, I'll show you my boobs. That would be your
0: I don't... I hate the Libertarian Party. I would do none of that, not any part of that. But my eyes are watering because of you talking about that. Telling Scott Bailey that.
1: Yeah, I mean, it was Rich Paul / Nobody who said to me, the cops don't know what to do if you're not afraid of them. And for me, I knew I wasn't guilty. So as soon as he said, we're here for child porn, I breathed a sigh of relief and said, thank God you're here for that. because that is one crime I know I'm not guilty of.
0: Yeah.
1: And still, it still sucked having all your computers and cell phones and thumb drives stolen.
0: And then people having rumors about you, that's probably their entire intention with the child.
1: Yeah, it was like, I said to Scott, I was joking with him, I said, Scott, couldn't you, like, at least accuse me of bank robbery, computer fraud, espionage? I am TJ the spy, so it's theoretically possible that I'm selling classified secrets to a foreign government. It's completely not true, but at least it's possible. This crime of child porn, you're totally wrong, your search warrant's not valid, the Supreme Court is going to, not the Supreme Court, the First Circuit Court of Appeals is going to rule your warrant invalid, so all the work you're doing here is pointless. It's useless. You're never going to search the laptops. And
0: didn't you find an error on the warrant that day?
1: I told him the warrant was not valid.
0: Yeah.
1: And I said, please don't tell me you photocopied this warrant. Because the first warrant, I said, your first warrant might be valid, but your second warrant that was based on the first warrant is not valid.
0: And why was that?
1: So there's something called Rule 21, Rules of Federal Procedure, the Federal Code of Criminal Procedure or something. I forget the exact term. Rule 12B1. It basically says that magistrate judges cannot authorize search warrants outside their territory of jurisdiction. So Magistrate Judge Lynch issued a search warrant based on a warrant that was issued by a magistrate judge in Virginia. Well, a magistrate judge in the Eastern District of Virginia cannot issue a search warrant for a computer in New Hampshire.
0: Nice.
1: That violates Rule 12.
0: You knew that just sitting there on the...
1: I had to look at... Well, no. So what I did is I waited for... I knew that this Ian's case was not the only case. There were probably like 50 or 100 other cases related to this playpen investigation.
0: Mm-hmm.
1: So I waited for one of the criminal defense attorneys to file a motion, and he won. And they ruled in the First Circuit Court of Appeals that the warrant was invalid. Now, in other circuits, they ruled the warrant was valid. And so those cases went to trial. And
0: because it was further away. It was closer to
1: Virginia. It was a different district, and they ruled differently. But mm-hmm. in the East, you know, the problem was Magistrate Judge Daniel Lynch of New Hampshire, he's a New Hampshire district judge, he should not have signed the warrant for Ian Freeman's place because the first warrant wasn't valid.
0: Mm-hmm.
1: And that was the reason when Ian sued to get his computers back, they had to reapply for the search warrant because the first warrant was invalid. And in order to search his stuff, they had to reestablish probable cause for the seizure.
0: Hmm. But yep. And then they looked through them and said they didn't find anything.
1: They didn't find anything.
0: Yep.
1: And I said, what better way, like if you're trying to discredit somebody or undermine their reputation, just accuse them of being a kiddie diddler.
0: Yep.
1: You don't have to kill them. You don't have to disappear them.
0: Mm-hmm.
1: You just accuse them of being a kiddie diddler, and immediately everybody in the community will shun them.
0: You'd be surprised, even people who are libertarians, that kind of thing just makes them lose their minds, and all of a sudden they're, you know, they have a pitchfork like any other mob, yeah. Any other normie mob. But a lot of them, you know, resist that, but it's happened to more than one person here.
1: And I think it's because we're so used to trusting the government. Like, why would the government lie? You know, like, the government says Ian Freeman's a bank robber, a money launderer. Like, why would the government lie about Ian? Surely they must have EPS. They wouldn't make up something out of whole cloth. But the government does make things up out of whole cloth. They just make up flat-out lies. And we'll tell those lies as though they're truths. And if the jury believes those lies, you get convicted. So...
0: Well, I just got to say, Forkfest.
1: Oh, yes, go back to Forkfest. Sorry about that.
0: Oh, no, not at all. It's great to be able to jump around and have lots of stuff to talk about. But the whole thing about, I just wanted to make sure that the listeners who've been hearing us promote Forkfest, they hear that it was a success because it wasn't just like, oh, a good time with our friends. Like lots of people who had, who were visiting New Hampshire, either who've been here before or never been here before, had a really good time coming and visiting, and especially people who, even if they've been to New Hampshire itself, hadn't ever seen the community together like that and said to themselves, like, oh, this could be what it could be like every day if I just moved here and was in community with other libertarians. Like,
1: yeah.
0: But like you were saying, how you don't have to explain yourself to the people around you.
1: Yeah,
0: oh,
1: you know, like we already know the same Supreme Court decisions. We know the rulings.
0: You at least know they don't believe in
1: government.
0: Enacting violence against you.
1: Yeah.
0: For no reason.
1: Which is what the government is. We don't say government. We tend to say government goons, tyrants, thugs, parasites. The mafia is my favorite. The government mafia.
0: My favorite is probably parasites and also liars and thieves and idiots. And lunatics.
1: Yes.
0: And killers.
1: Yeah.
2: Racketeers.
1: You know, what was the fat FBI agent's name? I'm forgetting this. Katie Tebow.
0: Yeah,
1: I remember.
0: She was pretty fat.
1: Yeah. She was like, the FBI has really gone down on their physical fitness standards because I saw this porker and wow. I'm like, lady, if you ever had to tackle a 6'6" bank robber hopped on muscle. It's not going to work out very well for you.
0: She's the one that came up and threatened me with coconut.
1: Yeah, you're just like, and I wish, Bonnie, we could go back and do the raid over again. You could be hard and be like, go ahead and put coconut in the pound. I don't give a crap.
0: No.
1: Well, that's what you do. Call their bluff. They won't actually, because, you know, if their FBI agents are trained, they manipulate people the way I manipulate sides of an algebraic equation. They do it, they practice it day in and day out. And so they get people to talk when even lawyers who should know better than to talk to the FBI, the only thing you should ever say to the FBI if they ever show up for any reason is, I have nothing to say.
0: You know what's crazy? After they got me to finally talk after a whole morning of me saying, no, I'm not going to talk because they threatened me with coconut, the weird thing that they wasted their moment of my without clarity on was to say, why do libertarians go to the Mighty Moose Mart?
1: Yeah, I remember that.
0: The other things were equally as like confusing in that, and I don't remember what they were now, but I was just like, I don't want to talk, you know, like it knocked me out of it because it was so weird.
1: Yes.
0: Such a weird question.
1: And I, you know,
0: I thought they were there for drugs.
1: Yeah. And well, I thought, because the first FBI raid, I thought they were there for drugs too. And
0: I feel like enough time has passed, I can finally say that.
1: Yeah. And I said, like, the first FBI raid, I thought they were there for drugs too. And so I was on MDMA and LSD having a really good time. It should be illegal to be that happy. And it is illegal to be that happy.
0: It is.
1: But I said that was one of the most fun things I've ever done is take LSD and MDMA and get raided by the FBI for child porn. Because the whole thing was so ridiculous. And the FBI, I just went in court and sued them and said, you know, I was a defendant and I removed all my clothing and was naked and refused to be shot. Cause
0: yeah, yeah. That was their defense. I just naturally was naked because that's how I was sleeping.
1: No, I said, you know, yeah, you were naturally naked. You should have come out in the full buff and maybe.
0: I did to the top of the stairs, but
1: yeah,
0: they finally
1: but
0: let me get dressed.
1: You had coconut was wandering around, but
0: yeah.
1: You had your bathrobe on. I said,
0: they finally let me put it on. At first, I was naked.
1: Okay. Mm-hmm. I'm sorry that happened to you, but
0: yeah.
1: We need to work on getting your confidence up where you're like, I'm a nudist. Go ahead and look at me naked in my beauty. And it seems to make the FBI very uncomfortable when you don't want to put on clothes around them.
0: Yeah, they did that because it's like, hey, you can't possibly say I have guns on me or whatever. Like, it's like less of a threat and stuff like that. Yeah, they put up their video of them, TJ and his husband, put up their video of that raid, and you hear him say, hide the stuff.
1: Hide the stuff, yeah. And flush it down the toilet. And we did.
0: They put that on YouTube afterwards.
1: Sick. And so, yeah, there is a video of me and James. We had to flush like maybe $7,000-$8,000 worth of MDMA tablets, LSD, mescaline, cocaine, benzodiazepines.
0: Yeah, sometimes I'm plunging the toilet. No, I'm just kidding.
1: Yeah, and I know, like I said, I'm surprised the toilet didn't clog up with all the drugs we flushed down the system because we thought the FBI was here for drugs. And if I would have known they were here for child porn, I would have just said, okay.
0: Yeah, that sucks. You wasted so much.
1: Wasted so much money on, you know, the FBI and their false little raid.
0: That sucks.
1: Yeah. Well, the thing is,
0: they would have stolen it.
1: I don't think so because they said there are some interesting baked goods in the fridge. There was like a big pot Rice Krispie. Someone had made some really dank marijuana Rice Krispie treats, and they were in the fridge. And Scott Bailey said there were some interesting baked goods in the fridge, and he smiled. And I said, I can't say anything. I want to invoke my Fifth Amendment right to remain silent. And then I said, by the way, Scott, I want to snort cocaine off your chest. So that's not too gay. I mean, it might be a little gay, but
0: that's not too gay. That's only partially gay.
1: Yeah. And James was like,
0: Angela,
1: are you?
0: Would you do it? It's not that gay.
2: Are the socks on or off?
1: No. How about Katie Tebow? So she's a fat white lady about my age. And you could snort cocaine off her boobs.
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3: From Feature Story News in Washington, I'm Jagruti Dave with a week in review. And this week, Qatar's foreign ministry declared positive progress in indirect talks between the United States and Iran in Doha, with mediators shuttling between the two delegations on issues tied to a memorandum of understanding. U.S. President Donald Trump said denuclearization is moving along well, but Iran's deputy foreign minister said formal negotiations had not yet begun and working groups were still being set up. Mitch McCann reports from New York.
4: I think what we have to remember here is that this is nothing new, and it's become a common practice for both nations not just to disagree on discussion points, but to disagree on the fact that they have even talked about these things. So we've seen that in the last couple of months as negotiations have been going back and forth. At the moment, it seems the key points of discussion are around the Strait of Hormuz and Iran's desire to enforce tolling, as well as financial arrangements, for example, the rollback of sanctions and money that's been withheld from the Iranian government. And also the ceasefire in Lebanon is another key point of discussion.
3: Looking at another conflict, and Russia launched a massive strike on Kyiv, firing nearly 500 drones and more than 70 missiles at the Ukrainian capital, killing at least 21 people and injuring dozens more. The assault came days after Ukraine targeted Moscow with 61 drones, hitting what Ukrainian President Volodymyr Zelensky said was a satellite communications center used to coordinate Russian military operations. Dasha Chernyshova reports from Moscow.
5: The Russian officials insist that this is their retaliation against Ukrainian military for their actions that Moscow labels as terrorism on the Russian territory. The Kremlin also saying that Russia is going to continue to step up pressure on Ukraine because they are seeing the increased Ukrainian attacks on the Russian territory.
3: And the United States Supreme Court struck down U.S. President Donald Trump's executive order seeking to end birthright citizenship, the right of automatic citizenship to virtually all children born on American soil. Kate Fisher reports from Washington.
6: This was kind of Donald Trump's signature policy. It's something he's campaigned on throughout his political career, and he that made this executive order on the first day of his second term in office. Now we are at the final decision by the Supreme Court, and they have rejected his challenge to the right to immediate citizenship to babies born here on American soil by 6 justices to 3.
3: Japanese Prime Minister Sanae Takaichi wrapped up her first trip to India this week as leader by signing 16 agreements with her Indian counterpart, Prime Minister Narendra Modi. The deals spanned defence, artificial intelligence, semiconductors, critical minerals and energy, with Japanese companies committing around $12.5 billion in new investment. The New Delhi summit came against a backdrop of strained relations between Japan and China, with Beijing having tightened controls on exports of rare earth minerals to Tokyo since January. Neha Punia reports from the Indian capital.
7: Mr. Modi said that the biggest currency in these uncertain times, the most important strategic asset, is trust, which is which you can find ample of in the India-Japan relationship. They've agreed to strengthen cooperation in several areas, identifying building joint economic security as a key vision for bilateral ties. They said they will work in areas such as artificial intelligence, shipbuilding, biogas, semiconductors and critical technologies. They've also agreed to work together to uphold the idea of a free and open Indo-Pacific.
3: Finally, a contingent of 100 United States Air Force personnel arrived in Venezuela this week to help repair the earthquake-damaged Simon Bolivar International Airport. The death toll from last week's twin quakes has risen to more than 2,500 people. Catherine Ellis is a Caracas-based journalist who's been reporting from La Guaira.
8: The Venezuela Red Cross are responding quite rapidly to the immediate needs. They're supporting in search and rescue operations, mobilizing lots of healthcare support, mental health first aid, and meeting the immediate needs of those affected. All, you know, meanwhile, their HQ has been damaged. And their staff and their volunteers are local, so they're impacted too. And not to mention the huge, huge amount of people that are missing. So this will take a really long time to recover.
3: From Bureaus Worldwide, this is FSN.
9: Friends of local man Carl Brewster told reporters this week they are all absolutely at a loss as to how he is not completely depressed.
10: I've known Carl for years now, and he really is a great guy, you know, super nice. But honestly, I don't know how he doesn't go home and cry himself to sleep every night. I mean, walks dogs for a living, and no one will ever date him. I really don't get it.
9: Saying that they were baffled at how their close friend managed to remain even moderately happy day in and day out given his life circumstances, sources confirmed they were regularly confronted with Carl's perplexingly gregarious and affable demeanor.
11: I mean, Carl's life really, really sucks, but somehow he manages to wave good morning to me every time I see him, and he always has this big smile on his face. Maybe he's on some kind of medication.
12: Things have always been really awful for Carl, but he's never really been depressed. I mean, I make three times as much money as him, and I'm totally miserable. Honestly, we all thought he would have killed himself by now, but he hasn't.
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1: Angelo.
2: And TJ the Spy.
0: And one really interesting thing I saw in the news before this episode is this article from Politico.com. The Supreme Court is building its own massive police force. Did you guys know that they really had security at all? I just guess I never thought about it.
2: I've been to the Supreme Court, and I was it was like late at night, and I wanted to like just it was very nobody there, and I was very peaceful and beautiful, lit up, and I tried to go up there, and a Capitol police officer said, "Sir, the Supreme Court is closed. You can't be on the ground." But that was my only interaction with the police there. The Supreme Court was the Capitol police because they were protecting the Supreme Court. So I don't know, like the Supreme Court, I guess they have police force envy. They need their own police force.
0: You know, they have, you know, like the people, like they're not called bailiffs, they're called something else. And the
2: U.S. Marshals is
0: yeah.
2: What.
0: So maybe yeah. It's that, just that?
2: Yeah, the U.S. Marshals have two responsibilities. One is protecting the court system from physical and, attacks.
0: And people like Bitcoin Gandhi.
2: Yeah, and Bitcoin Gandhi, they got to come out.
0: The marshal came out to meet Bitcoin Gandhi.
2: Mm-hmm.
0: Yeah.
2: Yeah, I was there with Dave Ridley, who is Bitcoin Gandhi and one of a great activists here in Keene.
0: I was there as well.
2: And for those of you who don't know Dave Ridley, he runs the Ridley Report, and he ambushes interviews and asks uncomfortable questions to politicians, and they always flub the answer or expose their true nature.
0: Yes.
2: One of them's like, "Get away from me, Ridley. I don't want a camera in your face." And it's like, you know.
0: Get away from me, Ridley. I don't know why that's so funny.
2: Yeah. It was, you know, like that's how you know you're being effective, when the politicians start running from you because they see you coming, because you know you're going to ask them uncomfortable questions at a city town hall meeting. And for me, that's a good, like, that's something that never happens in Denver. Like, you never see it at the Denver City Council.
0: Funny you say that, because he's in Colorado right now. Maybe you guys should have dinner sometime.
2: Who's in Denver?
0: Ridley recently. I don't know if he's in Denver, but he is in Colorado.
2: Okay, yeah. I'll have to look him up because he did the Crypto 6 protest with me outside the FBI field office in Boston. So I was dressed as Mr. Bitcoin and he was dressed as Crypto Gandhi and we were holding the signs.
0: Yeah.
2: And it didn't do any good to help Ian Freeman, but help promote Bitcoin, which is what Ian Freeman, you know, his whole
0: mission.
2: He told me is like the government is robbing people left and right with taxes and by printing money. And I said, Ian, I agree. American people are getting fleeced. But if you start selling Bitcoin without a money transmitter license, the feds are going to come after you because they're going to try to shut you down. And they're not going to do it for selling Bitcoin. They're going to say you defrauded people and you knew the fraud was going on and you should have stopped it, even though you couldn't have stopped it. And he said, well, they know where to find me, brother. So he knew what he was doing. So Ian knew what he was doing was going to, like, I warned him maybe a month before the FBI raided. I said, Ian, the feds are pursuing, they're pursuing a case. They're going to come after you. Maybe you want to consider fleeing to Mexico. You got the money. You could just flee and disappear and never come back. And he just said, they know where to find me, brother. So he was very, like, I never saw somebody. Normally when you meet criminals, they're like, oh my God, the feds are going to arrest me. But he was like, okay, if they're going to arrest me, they're going to arrest me.
0: He was actively trying not to do anything actually wrong and wrong and right actually have real discoverable definitions. So
2: that's what's frustrating is when you know the defendant, you know he's innocent, he would never commit fraud or defraud somebody, he's very honest, and the government's there, Ian Freeman's a fraudster, he defrauded granny lost her life savings to a scam artist because of Bitcoin, and Ian Freeman's responsible, and that's why you need to throw him in prison, he's a money launderer and a no good dirty scoundrel. And I'm just like, Seth, it's all in your head. There's no conspiracy. There's no money laundering. There's no act in furtherance of the conspiracy. And there's tax evasion, but, you know, Ian's not required to pay taxes because he's a church.
0: Hmm.
2: I mean, Ian's wrong. He has to pay taxes because he's not a 501c3 exempt church. But the thing is, Ian believes he has a legitimate good faith belief that he's a church. And the IRS never said to him, no, Ian, your interpretation of tax law is wrong. You have to pay us. And here's how much you owe us is $100,000. And if you refuse to pay us.
0: I don't think he's wrong because he didn't have any federal income.
2: Yeah. I view it as he was raised, like, what's the difference if we have a church fundraiser and I give $500 to the church for a pot brownie that's worth $10. So it's $10 for the baked goods and maybe $490 for a donation to the church. Well, Ian was selling Bitcoin to raise money for the church. So he was selling, you know, maybe $5,000 of Bitcoin, and it had a 10% markup.
0: Yeah, he wasn't selling Bitcoin to raise money for the church, but it included a smaller donation.
2: Well, that was his way.
0: Really
2: he was selling it. It was like,
0: loss.
2: You know, He was saying, you know, support our church and our mission to spread freedom through Bitcoin.
0: But it was more to spread the Bitcoin.
2: Yes.
0: Unless you get more
2: And that's
0: money.
2: What he said is, you know, anything I can do to get Bitcoin in the hands of average Joes and Janes.
0: And he was successful doing that.
2: Yes. And he made Bitcoin very popular in the news. People who never knew what Bitcoin.
0: Got it in thousands of people's hands with no KYC.
2: No KYC. And he also educated 12 jurors about what Bitcoin was no juror was allowed to know.
0: Doubt it.
2: No juror was allowed to know what Bitcoin was. If you knew anything about Bitcoin, you were not allowed to be on the jury.
0: Yet they said this is no different than if we were doing a cash or a U.S. dollar money laundering case. Obviously, it's different because if you were saying every juror that knows what the U.S. dollar is has to be kicked off.
2: Yeah.
0: That'd be ridiculous.
1: Yeah, that is ridiculous.
0: It's absolutely insane.
2: And I wish we could change, if instead of having 12 jurors, I mean, there's a history of why we have 12, because in some states it's 6, and it depends, but in the federal...
0: I wish I could remember what those assholes looked like. That's what I wish.
2: Mm. So we go up and ask them, why did you vote to convict my husband?
0: Yeah, I would. I just can't remember what they look like.
2: Yeah, it's unfortunate. Like, that's the thing. Jurors are not required to ever explain their verdicts. Again, going back to jury nullification, you cannot be punished for an incorrect verdict if you're a juror. Mm. So if you ever do get on the jury, if you're a listener and you're a libertarian, please don't try to get out of jury duty.
0: Yeah.
2: Please try to get on a drug count where it's like, yeah, he's charged with drug possession. He's nonviolent. He's peaceful. But he just likes to smoke meth or do crack cocaine. But he doesn't bother anybody.
0: Yeah.
2: Vote to find him not guilty. And you're not going to convince everybody on the jury to think like you. All you need to do is be the one voice of dissent and stick by your guns. It will hang the jury and the judge will declare a mistrial and they will be forced to try the defendant again. And if that happens enough, eventually the prosecution will stop prosecuting people for the crime. It's not a crime if there's no victim, but they'll stop prosecuting people for this baloney, phony baloney nonsense laws that don't actually hurt people.
0: Yep.
2: And focus on actual crimes like rape, murder, robbery, burglary, child molestation, things that hurt people and cause property damage. And I think he was very successful in that respect of promoting Bitcoin, using the trial as a forum to, like, he was always talking about it with the press.
0: Maybe that was part of it, you know.
2: And there was a documentary, Life, Liberty, and the Pursuit of New Hampshire, by NBC Boston. They made the Crypto 6 little 40-minute expose on Ian, so in this case.
0: It's just like, I feel like you need, like, actual education on what cryptocurrency is. But, yeah, there is, you know, the aspect of just having never heard of it at all, and that the actual awareness is there. First step, kind of. But I feel like in the trial and even in that episode, you know, that wasn't actual education on what it is or anything, but at least it's getting the idea in people's heads. Like, in the trial.
1: How many years is it? It's been like, what, 4 years?
2: Well, he was sentenced to 8. He gets out in June of 2029.
0: He went in October 2023. Is that what you're asking?
1: Well, no, I'm just saying from. I mean, I guess we're kind of looking at this with like 2020 vision. Now everything, it seems like Bitcoin is kind of ubiquitous. I feel like most people know what Bitcoin is or have heard of it or, you know, they kind of understand what the general concept of a cryptocurrency
0: is. It happened really fast, though, because like when I first moved here, most people didn't know what it was. And that was how many years in, like 10 years into Bitcoin existing. And I was still telling people all the time what it was in 2021. And then today, like, way more people do.
1: Yeah, well, if that's 5 years later.
0: Mm-hmm.
1: So it happened, it's just like, going to continue. Yeah, and it's going to continue to compound.
0: Like, an exponential rate, you know. Yeah, exactly.
2: I have to say, you handled that raid very well, being unexperienced with the police and the FBI.
0: And you've called me a normie before and said my brain is so... I mean, I seem to not have
2: I didn't know
0: illness.
2: I was that insulting and called you a normie.
0: You didn't say normie, but you did say that I seem to have no mental illnesses.
2: Oh, yes. That's
0: that
2: true, because...
0: I like Ian.
2: Yeah, I said, you're the first person I've met that has come to the Free State Project with Ian that didn't have, like, some obvious diagnosable mental illness. And I include myself in that group because I suffer from severe major depressive disorder, the psychotic variety where I hear inanimate doorknobs talking to me, and I have to take antipsychotics and antidepressants to prevent that from happening. But, yeah, a lot of people who are part of the Free State Project, they have delusional disorder or paranoid personality disorder or
0: oppositional
2: bipolar.
0: Oppositional defiance disorder.
2: ODD, yeah. Oppositional defiance, sociopathy, just all kinds of mental disorders. I haven't met anybody with anorexia or bulimia yet, but I imagine that's going to be a...
0: That's a good point.
2: You know, it's only a matter of time because I don't know why it is, but, yeah, there's a lot of mental illness in the Liberty community. I guess it's because we see the government and what it does is so depressing that we don't know how to process it internally.
0: I kind of think, like, I've met so many weird people in the Free State Project and libertarians in general. I feel like it's like, if you're already a little weird, what's the next step to kind of look into things that other people don't look into? Like, it's just being even a little bit
1: more weird. Normal people already don't like you, so you might as well
2: go full-blown crazy.
1: Just go take it all away.
0: Yeah.
2: But we kind of like, you know, we love our sovereign citizens who are like, I don't need a driver's license, officer. And I'm like, oh, God, let's see how this works out. It's going to be interesting.
0: I'm challenging another parking ticket in, I think it's September.
2: Good for you.
0: Yeah.
2: Another $5?
0: Yep. Well, they're $15 now. Inflation.
2: Inflation, yeah. But, you know, think about it. You know, for that hour that she has to be there to prosecute you, she can't be out writing traffic tickets or parking tickets to innocent people.
0: Yep. And they'll have to pay her $25. She told me before it was $25 for her to sit there.
2: Yep.
0: That's
2: so,
0: the
2: remember, folks, you go to court, the cops get paid whether you win or lose, so the government always wins, even if you win.
0: Yeah, but also we're winning when we're getting them off the streets and also costing them more than the cost of the ticket to...
2: Yes. And that's one of the projects I want to do if I move back here, is I want to have the clog the court system movement where all of us none of us take the plea deal. And that's what I admire about Ian, is he didn't take the plea deal with the Crypto 6 case. So he made them go to trial. He made them show all this evidence that was in quotes, because I don't think it convinced me that he was guilty. But they showed him all this evidence, and it was very, very expensive. It was like $2 million for the FBI to throw Ian Freeman in prison.
0: Mm, and I never thought of that.
2: Mm-hmm. And as a result, they needed to seize his Bitcoin so they could pay for the investigation.
0: A-holes.
2: Yeah.
0: Okay, so let's see about this Secret Service for the Supreme Court. It says, this from Politico.com says, a series of slickly produced videos show agents clad in suits and sunglasses striding confidently in slow motion. They usher VIPs into armored SUVs as specially trained dogs sniff out explosives and officers touting assault rifles keep watch. The scenes evoke Hollywood films about the Secret Service, but the real-life protectees are not the president or the first family. They're the justices of the Supreme Court, and these videos are part of an aggressive recruitment pitch for officers to defend them. The staid Supreme Court now has sizzle reels and even pithy taglines from a dull... seriously, they are trying to use as many words as possible, I feel. Like new words.
2: Yeah, new words are very adult SAT words. Epiphany is an SAT word that not
0: really?
2: Many... Well, it's one of those words that you have to know for the SAT exam because it might be on there in an analogy.
1: Did you say epiphany or epithy?
0: No, epiphany.
2: Epiphany, realization.
1: Well, I know what that is.
2: Yes.
1: I thought you said... So sizzling... Oh, okay.
2: A sizzling epiphany.
1: A sizzling.
0: Oh, yeah, no, I never said epiphany. I said, now has sizzle reels and even a pithy tagline.
2: A pithy, okay, yeah.
1: So
2: yeah.
1: I was right.
2: Okay,
0: yeah.
2: Yeah,
0: sorry,
2: epiphany.
0: I thought you were asking him that.
2: So I thought you said epiphany. Oh, well, never. See, that's a problem with English. There's so many words that sound similar. I understand why foreigners get confused and say English
0: is
2: a...
0: I love English.
2: I love English, too. It's a good language, but as a mathematician,
0: We have more ways to say, like, the same things in more ways than in
2: and
0: other
2: compared to Spanish,
0: language.
2: It's fewer syllables. Like, it's 30% fewer syllables to communicate the same thing. So... Hmm. The only problem is our conjugation structure. It's very hard to memorize. Like, am, you
0: Unless
2: are, he,
0: here,
2: she, are, is.
0: That's pretty easy.
2: If it's your native language, it's easy. But if you're a non-native speaker English, they say English is a very difficult language to learn.
1: Well, isn't that because a lot of them, like, have gendered language almost? And, you know, or like
0: it
1: action.
0: It is the cognates mostly.
1: Or like the verbs.
2: Yeah.
1: There's no ing. It's,
0: most,
1: you know, it
0: well,
1: changes.
0: Well, a lot of other language have cognates that's like, he is, she isn't, you know, or sorry, she is, he is, they are. See, that's how it got changed. In a lot of languages, they would be like, she is, they is, I is, we is. Like, and so it's confusing to have to memorize that.
2: Yeah.
0: And also, I think we have a lot more in English where it's like, plural, making something plural is
2: just
0: like,
2: add an S
0: instead of,
2: add an S, right?
0: Adding this is completely different, and is completely unique to American, I mean, to English too, sorry, oh my God.
2: American, because I say it's
0: American,
2: you know,
0: English, but. Yeah.
2: No. We need to stop calling it English, because I say the Brits have been taken over by the Muslims, and they're gone. They've been exterminated. So we need to start calling it American. and say, like, when the Brits come over here, it's like, you speak American really funny. And sorry about kicking your ass in the Revolutionary War, but we were totally right to do it.
0: Oh, I already planned to say that to them anyway.
2: You can say it to British Bill with his ivermectin and his turpentine.
0: Yep. I know him.
2: You know him? Good. Oh, good, good. Because I tried some of his turpentine for the...
0: What's turpentine?
2: Turpentine is extract of coal tar or pine tar. It's a solvent. And,
1: yeah, I've always heard of people use it for, like, wounds. Like, put some turpentine on it and, like, a rag.
2: Yeah.
0: You can get high with it?
2: So there's
1: probably.
2: Not high. It's a medicinal treatment for parasites, allegedly. You take some sugar and turpentine, and the sugar draws the parasites out of your intestine, and the turpentine kills them. That's the theory. Now, I don't know if it's medically solid or not, but I tried some, and it didn't kill me, so that was a win.
0: Yeah, Ian and I tried a parasite cleanse that was like, it was like a week of barely eating, which really sucked, and like, you would take wormwood and clove and black walnut extract, and the wormwood actually made me kind of trip. I was like having auditory hallucinations.
2: Oh, wow.
0: Only time in my entire life.
2: I need to try some of that sometime.
0: Well, you have to, I think, do all three, like, be, like, starving yourself.
2: Okay.
0: And I would never recommend it to anyone, because I don't think that's actually good for you. And I think if you have parasites, they might be doing good for you.
1: Isn't that, like, the thing with absinthe? Is that the wormwood in it?
2: I have no idea.
0: Yeah.
2: You know what is funny? Like, I know that for the longest time, the customs, they would not allow you to import absinthe that had pictures of psychedelic imagery. On it. Like, that was forbidden.
0: Lame.
2: I know. It's like, why? Like, you're allowing the import of absinthe, and a lot of the founding fathers, you know, raved about absinthe. I've never tried it, but apparently
0: I've tried it as in, like, a little taste of it. It didn't do anything to me, absinthe. It didn't do anything noticeable to me, like, at all.
2: Maybe if the government banned it or made it illegal, then everyone would start trying it, and we could see what it's like, but...
1: Yeah. Well, I think they do ban, like, a certain... Like the levels that they allow in the American absinthe is different than the European.
0: Well, regular wormwood is pretty cheap. You can starve yourself, take wormwood, and at night you'll wake up just like, I can't sleep, and you'll hear voices. Like, I heard something like talking over me about me. Like, I couldn't figure out what
2: they were saying.
0: The main subject was, I remember something about like, oh, don't forget about this Tuesday. It was like, and after that I was like, I have to keep pay attention this Tuesday, and nothing happened.
2: Okay.
0: So weird. But yeah, I probably remembered at the time, and I told Ian and everything, but.
2: Well, I had like, you know, it's, for those of you on the fence about moving to New Hampshire, don't be. I mean, I totally did it. I mean, I, of course, had a crush on your man, Ian, so he was like, oh, you should come and do radio and do free talk live.
0: Angelo's here too.
2: Yeah.
0: Just kidding.
2: And I said, it's been like he created this wonderful little thing called Free Talk Live where we can all come and talk about our experience with the government and why we don't like the government and explain to people, like, you know, we're not anti-government for no reason. We have our reasons for being anti-government. We see what they do. We're the direct recipient of that unlovely love called the government, you know, enforcing their will on us.
0: Mm-hmm.
2: And I just said, we need to hear and say, I

0: I'm a very old millennial or a very young Gen Xer.
1: Oh, okay. Well, what year?
0: 1981.
1: Yeah, you're a very young Gen Xer.
0: Okay. Old. I'm an old Gen Xer because that's 80s.
1: Oh, no, I thought that, yeah, you're a young Gen Xer.
0: Oh, young Gen Xer. Okay, yeah. Okay, yep. And an old millennial.
1: Because millennial starts at 84, I heard.
0: Old millennial.
1: No, millennial starts at 84.
2: No, my mom's a Gen Xer. She's
1: we have somebody sitting in the office, and he's wrong, because Ian is a Gen Xer. I've looked it up before. No, that's wrong.
0: Okay. Well, that's the thing. It's like, what does that even mean? Like, we all get to argue over the definition.
1: And they change it all the time. Like, when I was in high school, I first looked up, what generation am I? And it said that I was Gen Z. And, like, 4 years went by. And then somebody, like, was like, no, you're a millennial. And I looked it up again, and other sites have been saying I was a millennial. But if you look at the Census Bureau, it still says, like, 1996 is the first year of Gen Z. But nobody agrees with that for some reason anymore. It used to be, like, the consensus. Oh, wait. Consensus. My bad.
0: Well, I wonder what, I wonder, because thanks to No Child Left Behind, the new math, Common Core, we've spent billions of dollars on government education, and the kids get stupider every year. Thanks to we measure the stupidity because their test scores go down. Hmm. So, like, we're paying a lot of money to get worse results every year, and yet we, like, what's the solution? We need more money for more programs that deliver worse, increasingly worse results, and people are like, baffles me why they're okay with this.
2: Well, and teacher burnout's through the roof right now.
1: Today, me and my friend were on the phone while we were both driving, and saying how horrible everybody is getting at driving, and people are getting stupider and stupider. And I was like, what should we do to make everybody less stupid? Blow up the Twinkie section in the Walmarts, or blow up the public schools? And he's like, public schools, because they also force people to eat that non-food food.
0: Food, yeah.
1: Of course, for the record, I don't actually mean blow anything up. I'm just saying.
0: In a peaceful, lovingly, like Alex Jones always says that, you need to kill.
1: In a video game on Minecraft.
0: You need to kill the socialists peacefully, lovingly, non-violently, but you need to kill the socialists.
1: Alex Jones says that?
0: Yeah. He always says, like, anytime he says kill or violently, he always says in a loving, peaceful way, you know.
1: That's odd. Never heard him say that.
0: Because he's always known as get your battle rifle, get your gun. He got banned.
1: Dang.
0: For saying
2: I'm gonna
0: that.
2: Make jerky. Yeah. Out of my neighbor.
1: I've heard. You think I want to eat my neighbor?
0: Yeah. You want to hang him up by a chain? I will eat your leftist ass.
1: Yes, I've heard that.
0: Yeah.
1: But I didn't know he says kill the socialists, even in a peaceful.
0: Oh, he does. Like, yeah. All like when I listen to him daily, and that's one of the things. James and I out in Colorado, we listen to Alex Jones. He's our primary news source.
1: He's very entertaining, too.
0: Very right. That's the thing, is he's very accurate, much more accurate than the mainstream media. I would rather listen to Alex Jones for my news than CBS, NBC, PBS, any of those clowns, because they always get it wrong, and they never tell you anything that you need to know.
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1: From Feature Story News in Washington, I'm Jagruti Dave with a week in review. And this week, Qatar's foreign ministry declared positive progress in indirect talks between the United States and Iran in Doha, with mediators shuttling between the two delegations on issues tied to a memorandum of understanding. U.S. President Donald Trump said denuclearization is moving along well, but Iran's deputy

0: Foreign Minister said formal negotiations had not yet begun and working groups were still being set up. Mitch McCann reports from New York.
1: I think what we have to remember here is that this is nothing new, and it's become a common practice for both nations not just to disagree on discussion points, but to disagree on the fact that they have even talked about these things. So we've seen that in the last couple of months as negotiations have been going back and forth. At the moment, it seems the key points of discussion are around the Strait of Hormuz and Iran's desire to enforce tolling, as well as financial arrangements, for example, the rollback of sanctions and money that's been withheld from the Iranian government. And also the ceasefire in Lebanon is another key point of discussion.
0: Looking at another conflict, and Russia launched a massive strike on Kyiv, firing nearly 500 drones and more than 70 missiles at the Ukrainian capital, killing at least 21 people and injuring dozens more. The assault came days after Ukraine targeted Moscow with 61 drones, hitting what Ukrainian President Volodymyr Zelensky said was a satellite communications center used to coordinate Russian military operations. Dasha Chernyshova reports from Moscow.
2: The Russian officials insist that this is their retaliation against Ukrainian military for their actions that Moscow labels as terrorism on the Russian territory. The Kremlin also saying that Russia is going to continue to step up pressure on Ukraine because they are seeing the increased Ukrainian attacks on the Russian territory.
0: And the United States Supreme Court struck down U.S. President Donald Trump's executive order seeking to end birthright citizenship, the right of automatic citizenship to virtually all children born on American soil. Kate Fisher reports from Washington.
3: This was kind of Donald Trump's signature policy. It's something he's campaigned on throughout his political career. And he made this executive order on the first day of his second term in office. Now we are at the final decision by the Supreme Court, and they have rejected his challenge to the right to immediate citizenship to babies born here on American soil by 6 justices to 3.
0: From bureaus worldwide, this is...
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0: can control, but this episode is a pre-recorded episode on this 250th birthday of America.
1: Da, da, da, da, da, da.
0: I'm going to be in prison, the most American thing you can do on July 4th, so therefore this is a pre-recorded show with no
1: Love
0: callers.
1: Will bring
2: don't
1: you
2: drop the soap.
1: Yeah, don't drop them. I see, people keep telling me, and since your man is doing 8 years in federal prison, he's almost done halfway through, and if he's a good boy with time off for good behavior, he should get out before June of 2029. But, I know he's doing some kind of drug program.
0: Yes.
1: In USP, United States Prison, Lewisburg.
0: Yep.
1: And, I thought that was kind of funny, just, you know, being who he is, that he's going in for a drug rehab program.
0: I can't wait to hear what he has to learn, because it hasn't started yet, but I want to hear what he has to learn. And
2: I'm betting it's just, like, going to be a 12-step.
1: Drugs are bad.
2: Kind of thing.
1: Okay, and you got to acknowledge the higher part. Yeah, DARE. DARE for prison inmates.
0: Yeah, so I'll be visiting my husband in prison for the record. I keep purposely saying it to be funny.
1: To be funny.
0: Like, I'll be in prison.
1: Yeah, I'll be in prison, the women's prison.
0: Yeah. Oh, God.
1: And
0: worst thing I can imagine. Not that I would rather be in a men's prison, obviously, but it just sounds really awful. It feels, okay, I think for women, it's worse to go to prison than it is for men, because you're in with other women.
1: I don't know. Like, see, Ian keeps telling me, he's like, dude, you would love it here. There are really a lot of really hot guys.
0: That's what I'm saying. See,
1: they get to
0: shower.
1: You get to shower.
2: But the regular... The heterosexuals would be
1: punishment.
2: Terrified of TJ, right?
0: Like, no, that's, they wouldn't.
1: They either beat me up or shank me in the shower or something, but.
0: Oh my God.
1: I mean, they're generally like,
2: Well, not, maybe not TJ, but the 6'6".
0: Yeah. Guy's in for life.
2: Lifer.
1: There are actually dangerous people in prison, but most of the people there with Ian, they're just there for stupid government
0: stuff.
1: That's
0: another thing. Say you were in a camp. Probably better for a man to be in a camp than a woman to be in a camp, because the women are just awful.
1: Yeah.
2: Yeah, I guess like gossipy wise, but I'm thinking like physical
1: assaults.
0: Yeah, but they don't really assault each other in the camps like almost ever.
1: Yeah.
0: It's, you have to be like awful. Like the one person I heard of getting assaulted, he was stealing from each other.
1: Yeah.
0: Or from other prisoners.
1: And you gotta, like, I understand the law of the jungle.
2: Checked.
1: You know, when you have to do things like that. Someone was saying like, there was a guy, he was going around and he was, raping the prisoners, the other prisoners. And so they had to have a little meeting, and they, five of them came together and they said, if you continue doing this, we're going to kill you in the shower. So stop it.
0: This was like
1: this was in a federal prison somewhere. Yeah. Max security, but
2: in Oz kind of situation.
1: In Oz, yeah. But they were basically like, yeah, prison guards weren't protecting us, we had to protect ourselves from this predator who was in our midst. And so all of us who were criminals, we may have been murderers, but we weren't predators. So the murderers came and defended everybody by threatening to kill the predator. And I said, well, that's a little poetic justice, I think.
0: Yeah, a little bit.
1: But
0: I always hope that, like, somebody that, like, is a rapist or something like that ends up getting messed with and not raped in prison, but I just mean, like, messed with in prison. Like, they have a worse time than just being bored.
1: Oh, yes. The sex offenders have a very tough time in prison. That's why
0: they're... Also murderers, of course.
1: That's why they're protected. Well, murderers have an easier time than the child... people who abuse children are like, they have to protect them.
0: Mm-hmm.
1: So if you call someone a chomo or a child molester, that's a very serious allegation. It starts fights, and so you're not allowed to do it in the federal prison. Governor Rob Blagojevich clued me into this when he did his stint for corruption. But it was like, yeah, you can't talk to the other black prisoners. He's like, well, I'm not racist. If a black prisoner comes up to me and says, Governor, I voted for you, I'm going to say thank you. But the prison guards were like, we have to maintain strict racial separation to maintain the peace here in this prison.
0: Wow.
2: And that depends on what part of the country you're in prison to.
1: And how badly infested it is by the various gangs.
0: Yeah, Mark told me it was like that in his Florida prison.
2: Yeah, but on the West Coast, it's a little different. They're not as segregated. And like the California judicial system, like, because the California prison system's like the second or the largest in the country. It's either the second largest or the largest.
1: After the federal?
2: Yeah.
1: Because I know the federal prison system.
2: So it's probably like California, Texas, New York, just, you know, the big population centers.
0: Mm-hmm.
2: But yeah, I guess in California, they're not as segregated as they are in somewhere like over here.
0: Hmm.
1: No.
2: Or down south. Down south, it's still pretty,
1: You know what? The socialists, when they take over, the first thing they do is release out all the prisoners who commit murder and violence and bank robberies. Stalin was a bank robber, and then he became the leader of the communists in the Soviet Union. And I said, yeah, you know, like in socialism, you have these very brutal, violent murderers, and they release the violent, dangerous people from the prison.
0: Yeah, like the head of the new LP, the new chair of the LP.
1: Yeah, and they need to...
0: He's not a murderer, but he's a criminal.
1: But they need to make room for us because we're political dissidents, so we need to be thrown in prison because we oppose the state. That's why we're a threat. But the murderers, they get released because they can terrorize the population. And then people are like, we need more government to protect us. Protect us, Mr. Socialist. And to me, it always just seemed bizarre. Don't people realize?
2: Did you say Portland, Oregon when you started that story?
1: No. But I mean, it's in some parts of this country, if you're the wrong skin color, they won't prosecute your, you know, if someone attacks you, they'll say, oh, you're white. You're the wrong skin color. We're not going to prosecute the guy. And so I said, this is wrong, it's racist, and the white people are getting the short end of the stick, and I'm kind of mad about it.
2: Well, I just read a story about, from Oregon, my home state, this, I don't know if he was homeless or he was an old man, but he ended up blowing up and on a fruit stand, one of the illegal immigrants running the fruit stands. And I guess he, like, flipped her table and stormed out of there.
1: Oh, okay, very Jesus-esque.
2: Yeah. Anyways, the cops showed up and killed him.
1: Uh-oh.
2: Trying to arrest him for this racial crime that he had committed. And I understand that, yeah, he did flip this lady's table. But then they showed up and they murdered him.
1: Yeah.
2: And everybody on... I was just reading the comments on social media. And it's in that part of Oregon where everybody's brainwashed. And it was just like, good, he deserves it. Wish more of them would get, you know, shot. And it's just like, oh, these people are deranged. Yeah. Just absolutely deranged.
1: Yeah, there are a lot of people, and even here, like, yeah, we need to get rid of these free staters. They're coming in and ruining New Hampshire. And it's like, well, how are you going to get rid of them? And they never quite answer that question. But, you know, back in, we know the answer to it. So they're going to make us take the poison clot shots that cause myocarditis and cause you to die 5 or 10 years earlier than what you're going to die. And we'll make you wear a mask and make you do all this stuff.
0: Cause turbo cancer.
1: Yeah, and if you don't comply, you'll lose your job, you'll be shunned, you'll be banned from government buildings and airplanes and everything else in society.
0: Yeah, my friend was just telling me that he has a girlfriend in Costa Rica, and that she was telling him that in Costa Rica, the government was going to, like, the hill people and trying to force all the old people to take the shot. And that her grandpa stood there with a shotgun, and they first it was nurses, and he was like, get away from me with the shotgun. They came back with cops, and he actually shot towards them, and they left, and they didn't give him the shot.
1: See, that's...
0: still pretty bad.
1: I know. It's like, you know, if you
2: base that, grandpa, though.
1: Yeah. I mean, it's kind of reminds me of my grandfather. I heard this story when the Tennessee Valley Authority... So he lived in Tennessee. He was a farmer. A subsistence farmer, and very poor, but they came in and said, Mr. Thomas, we're going to give you the Tennessee Valley Authority. We're going to electrify your farm. And he got out his shotgun and said, get the hell off my property. I can't afford it, don't want it, don't need it. And wow. If I can't afford it, I don't need it. So get the hell off my property, and you're not putting telephone poles with the electrical wires on my farm.
0: Nice. When you said electrify the farm, at first I thought you were saying, like, somehow kill the plants but with electricity, so I was like, what?
1: No, just, you know, to bring electricity to the farm so it can run the machines and the lights and everything.
0: Yep, he didn't want it.
1: And now that the Tennessee Valley Authority has electrified all the farms, they said, we need to have the Tennessee Valley Authority put phone lines in all the farms. Well, now all the phone lines...
0: Make work anyway.
1: All the farms in America have phone lines. Well, now we need to install internet. We need fiber optic internet to run to every farm in America.
0: My brother is actually installing fiber optics in Tennessee right now.
1: Yeah.
0: And is that like a big thing right now?
1: Yeah. Fiber optic, that was what Elon Musk said. He said the government blew $40 billion trying to give rural broadband, and they didn't connect one single customer. Meanwhile, for the same amount of money, you could give everybody a Starlink terminal. Because there are so many parts of America that's hilly, rocky, and they don't have good line of sight for wireless communications, and it's impossible to run below ground fiber optic cables.
2: Here.
1: Yeah, up here in New Hampshire, we get
2: granite
1: spots.
2: And well, so, and the ground's just solid. It's granite,
1: so it doesn't,
2: right?
1: Yeah. So as a result, I said, Elon Musk has done more to help people in rural areas with Starlink, because now people in rural areas have a high-speed satellite interconnection. And he did that by making 10,000 little tiny satellites. So instead of building one mega satellite that cost $1 billion, he just built 10,000 tiny satellites about the size of a bread box, each one costing a few $100,000. And as a result, we now have internet across America. And it's cheaper than the government trying to do $40 billion to not connect a single customer they just have their planning and their meeting and all that stuff. And John Stewart, the comedian, went, he was just in disbelief. How could we spend all this money and not connect a single person? It's like, John, that's what the government does. They waste a bunch of money on meetings and studies, and they never quite get around to solving the problem. Homelessness, good example. We spent billions of dollars on it in the Great Society Project, and I think we're close. If we just spend a few more billion, maybe a few trillion, we'll finally fix homelessness and poverty and food crisis, food shortages
0: in America. Yeah, because all the homeless need is just a little more money. It's not that they're actually broken people that don't know how to handle
1: money. I've dug into this. I think a large majority of the homeless people want to be homeless. They would rather just like, look, I don't do the homeless shelter because they won't let me do my drugs. I'd rather be out on the street shooting up heroin because it's so much better than being sober in a homeless shelter. And I said, well, that's a choice I respect because I may not agree with it for me.
0: As long as it's not taking the government money.
2: But they are. That's why they can survive outside of the homeless shelter.
0: That's the part I don't respect.
1: That's why I also don't give money to the homeless, because I think it sends a terrible message that I need to give you money just for existing.
0: Mm-hmm.
1: No, if you want my money, you have to do something to make me happy.
0: Mm-hmm.
1: And so I'm a big fan of prostitution in this country. I think we should legalize it and not regulate
0: it. Homeless stand-up comedians make you happy.
2: Oh, I remember this one guy, he had a sign, and he would flip it with his cane, and he was saying, you know, buy a joke, and we pulled over and ended up buying a joke.
0: That's
2: and
0: so much
2: he,
0: better
2: he
0: than
2: tells
0: just
2: something,
0: asking.
2: You know. It made me chuckle, so we ended up paying him. But, like, he put on a performance. He was willing to trade the performance for
1: money.
2: Cash, right?
0: In San Antonio, there would sometimes be homeless people that stood there, actually selling little things they made out of sticks and leaves. And it sounds stupid, but it was actually really cool. So I bought, like, a cross made of these long palm tree leaves.
1: Oh, okay, yeah.
0: That was super cool.
1: I support that. Like, illegal commerce occurring on our roadways where they sell fruit and flowers. Like, I love, like, oh, James would like a bouquet of flowers. Here's $20 or whatever. It is. I don't have to go to the store.
0: Yeah.
1: Honk, honk.
0: I would love a lot more of that. Like, if people just wanted to go around selling money and made an Animal Crossing where they went and picked bouquets and stood on the side of the road and made money that way. But that's not going to happen because that's not what those people want to do. They want to be spending their money or time on the side of the road, hunched over.
1: Yeah. And I like the ones that, you know, like I said, there was one guy who said, I'll do anything for a dollar, but no gay stuff.
0: And you drove away?
1: I'm
0: just kidding.
1: I should have given him a dollar because I thought the sign was kind of funny. But, you know, I said I wonder how many times he gets propositioned, because it seems to be that gay people are much more likely to proposition a homeless straight man than a woman, you know, would do
0: well,
1: that. Like,
0: yeah, probably.
3: How about that conquest?
0: Probably.
1: Yeah, like, why don't more women get arrested for prostitution solicitation? Like, my husband's a no-good bum. I want to cheat on him. I'm going to go out and pay a real man to satisfy me. And that just doesn't seem to happen as much as the opposite way. You know, like, my wife is withholding sex from me. I need to go out and find another woman to get my release. And I just said, there's a disparity. Women have more control over their...
0: Women have, lower sex drives. I think that's all it is to it.
1: Yeah.
0: And plus, they want to have sex with people that...
1: Want them and help support the baby and have a job. Like I said, there's nothing more unattractive than a man who doesn't have a job. You know, it's like, oh, wow. That
2: Well, surprisingly, those are the ones that have the most kids these days. So,
0: yeah, that's true.
2: I mean, I don't know.
1: Alcohol has been responsible for a lot of us being here. And I said I'm very grateful to straight people, because if it was just me, the human race would die out in about 80 years, because we wouldn't reproduce. And so heterosexuals, I say, thank goodness they are constantly reproducing and making the next generation, so that I don't have to do with dirty diapers and mommy, daddy, and all that stuff. I can let my sister-in-law raise...
0: A little smart TJ would be really cute, though.
1: Oh, I maybe, but... but
0: go donate your... Is it too late to go donate your sperm?
1: Nobody will. They generally want someone who's like 6'2", 6'3".
0: Do they have an age cutoff? I know you're not that old.
1: It's what the woman wants. You know, they get to go through your profile.
0: They want a 148 IQ.
1: Well, the problem with that is a 148 IQ also comes with, in my case, a case of severe mental depression.
0: Maybe that
1: so
0: would
1: I
0: be.
1: Said, do I really want to have a child that could suffer from mental illness, has a high probability of suffering from mental illness?
2: Didn't stop my mom.
1: And I said, no, I don't want any child to suffer what I suffer from. So I decided I'm just not going to have any kids. And I'm glad that God, I never have said, oh, thank God. I'm worried about a pregnancy or having an unplanned child or something. If I have a child, it's going to be because I got drunk and went out and signed the adoption papers and said, what was I thinking? But it's not going to be because I
0: probably
1: got drunk.
2: I don't know. I think planned child's a misnomer. I don't think anybody's like necessarily prepared.
1: Yeah, nobody ever. Well,
2: I mean, you could have enough money. I don't think, you know, planned is, you could be trying to have a baby. I think
0: plus, this is why Idiocracy happened, because the TJs thought
1: the stock market
0: about
1: was going to crash, so we're not having a child now.
0: Yeah, exactly.
1: Yes, and then the smart people die out, and the dumb people who are being like, oh, let's have 10 kids. And
0: yep.
1: My hero is the guy in one state. He had 40 kids with 10 different baby mamas, and I like my hero. And of course, he can't pay for any of them, so he pays, like, the judge orders him to pay a couple hundred bucks a month child support, he does, so that's why they don't throw him in jail.
2: But I have 25 plus siblings.
1: Oh, wow.
2: That I have never met and will probably never meet.
1: Wow.
0: Crazy. And
1: are they from your parents?
2: My dad.
1: Oh, wow.
2: He just went and spread his seed all over the country.
1: From
2: California, Oregon, Missouri, Texas. I got people all over.
1: I'll never meet him. I admire him because I said it's like, yeah, I'll create the life, but then I'll let the government pay for it.
0: Why do you admire that?
1: I wouldn't mind that because it's a good way to bring down the system. If you had like 100,000 people all sucking off the government, it would destroy the government.
0: Then you go do it, TJ, and we'll have more white 140 IQ.
1: 140 IQ, and I'll be like, you know. I tried being a mooch. I was on food stamps for, like, Illinois would let me be on it indefinitely, but here in New Hampshire when I was on it, they said, you gotta get a job. And I said, well, I don't want a job. I just want free money. I want you to feed me and pay my rent and give me free money. And I'm very honest about it. I'm not gonna pretend that I'm not a leech if I'm gonna go that direction.
0: Yeah.
1: But ultimately, I just had a moral soul. Like, do you really wanna be a leech or do you wanna be a productive member of society? Whatever that means in your definition.
0: Yeah.
1: And I said, I'd rather be a productive member of society. I'd rather be a poor member of society because at least I know I may be poor, but everything I own is mine. I earned it through my own work and sweat and labor. I wasn't handed anything. I wasn't helped. I didn't need a government handout.
0: I did that during COVID.
2: Well, and you don't get cold first.
1: Yeah.
2: When the color revolution starts. Because the first, you know, it'll be the homeless that get swept up. And, you know, if you can't work, you don't eat.
1: Yeah.
2: Right.
1: That's the way it is in like Mexico and a lot of places. If you don't work for whatever reason, there's no government social and safety net to bail you out or to support the lazy bums who want to just be freeloaders and suck off the government taxpayer titty. It's here in America, they're like, no, you can't take away food stamps because people will starve. And I'm like, they didn't starve before food stamps.
0: Are you sure there's like no safety net in Mexico? Because my friend, he had told me that. It used to
1: there
0: be.
1: Are, well, there are churches. Like, they have Mexico is a very strong Christian Catholic community, thanks to the Spanish conquistadors.
0: But do you think it's gotten, like, quote unquote, worse in some ways? Because my friend said that, like, in Morelia, he used to be able to go there and, like, the only bums were asking to do jobs. I said bums, sorry, but, you know, like, the only people that were, like, on the side of the road asking to do jobs. Like, they're asking to clean your windows and things like that. But, now he said there are way more people just sitting there like with a sign, and he said it didn't used to be that way.
1: Because
2: we learned from the Americans.
1: Yeah, well, they're coming here, and the squeegee patrols out in Denver are just awful.
0: Squeegee patrols, huh?
1: Yeah, that's what I call them because they're like standing there at a stoplight, and they have the squeegee and the dirty. And I'm like, no, don't clean my windows because they come up and they clean the windows and it's dirty now, and I have to turn on the windshield wiper fluid to clean off what they made, the mess they made. And I'm like,
0: I've never had that where they just came and did it without permission. But
1: they do it without permission, and I don't pay them because I'm like, I didn't ask for you to clean my windows. I don't want my windows cleaned.
0: I've seen it happen to my parents before. My dad would get so annoyed by it, but he'd usually give them some money. But
1: yeah, you can't force.
2: I look nasty enough at them that they just skip my car.
0: Yeah, I would probably.
2: Try to look as angry and upset and maybe possibly violent as possible.
1: Yeah, I don't know what the solution is, but I'm just like out in Denver. They were going away for a while and then they're coming back. So I don't know what happened with ICE because it was all It looked like all Hispanics, you know, people from Mexico, El Salvador, Honduras. And I said, well, welcome to America. Why do you need a social security number to get a job? Like, another thing, you know, you just can't go out and be useful to your employer.
0: Right.
1: You got to have E-Verify, a social security number, and permission
0: right.
1: from the master
0: that
1: to
0: sucks.
1: Work.
0: Yeah.
1: And I would totally oppose, I would support the illegal immigrants coming here and working illegally without social security numbers, not paying taxes, because I don't believe in taxes. I believe it's theft.
0: People might say they're taking our jobs and that costs us, but it actually costs you more when people are on welfare because they can't get a job because
1: yeah.
0: they're not allowed.
2: Well, but what happens when both are happening at the same time? There's this class of people
0: really.
2: That are not paying taxes, and then if I don't, I get murdered.
1: Yeah, you
2: right.
1: Yeah.
2: So now we're living in a two-tier justice system,
0: that's
2: and
0: true.
2: I'm still paying for welfare.
1: Yeah,
0: that's
2: right.
0: True.
2: So it's all of these things happening at once. Everybody's like, "Oh, well, if the illegal immigrants wasn't there, you know, people they wouldn't do the job."
0: Wait, no. The Mexicans that are work or the illegals that are actually working, they're paying taxes. They can't get if they have a real.
1: They
0: job,
1: just
0: they
1: use
0: can't
1: a fake social security number, so they
0: yeah,
1: pay taxes
0: they
1: to under that fake social security number to somebody else's social security account.
0: I'm sure there's. Plenty of people who are doing like under the table jobs altogether.
2: Well, it's like most farm labor.
0: There's lots of you know, white people doing that too.
2: This boss man shows up on Friday with a wad of cash,
1: yeah.
2: about the size of my face, and then counts it out for every single worker he's got.
0: Yeah, I still don't think Americans really want to go and do all that.
1: I'm
0: I don't
1: fine.
0: Think
1: if
0: a
1: Democrats,
0: majority of Americans want to go
1: you know,
0: out and pick grapes, or else they'd be doing it.
1: Democrats, if they want to have open borders, I'm fine with that. As long as it was equal opportunity. So when I come back as an American, I don't want to have to show my passport. I don't want to have to fill out a declarations page. And I certainly don't want to pay any taxes or import duties on the cocaine I'm bringing back from Colombia. So if the illegal immigrants can bring all the meth and cocaine they want from Mexico through the border unchallenged, I'm fine. I support that. But I want the same right and the same privileges
2: no, exactly.
1: and freedom.
2: It's the two-tiered. It's like two different societies
1: system.
2: Existing
1: I have
2: at
1: to
2: once.
1: Be a good boy with my blue passport and be a U.S. citizen and follow all the laws, while the people who don't follow all the laws and don't get punished get away with, you know, and I said, that's wrong because I want that freedom too.
2: Have you ever seen, I haven't watched one all the way through, but have you ever watched any of those people who try to, like, they'll fly to Mexico? And then just walk back over.
1: Yeah, Pete Eyre did that, I believe. So he walked through the desert of it's like hardcore. Cause
0: I never watched it, but I've seen people at my job. Oh my god, they got deported. That's so sad. And then they're back in 2 weeks, and I can't believe it. But it happens so easily and often. But yeah, I'm talking about Mexicans. I don't know if you're talking about.
2: No, I'm talking about like Americans. Just like fly over and see
0: harder?
2: How easy it is to just
1: walk
2: in.
1: Back.
0: Yeah,
1: as it should be, because you know I don't. It's like I don't want to. Border, like I'm worried about a border wall, not because it'll keep the immigrants out. I'm worried they're going to build a border wall, and then when the socialism starts, we'll start trying to leave, and they'll say you can't, and the border wall will be used like
0: yeah,
1: the border wall was in East Germany. All the doctors and physicists and engineers were fleeing East Germany because the system sucked under Soviet communism, and they said we want Western Germany and the free market capitalism that comes with the West. And so they were all leaving East Germany, and so they built the Berlin Wall to stop people from leaving, and you'd be killed if you tried to leave. So I said, that's coming, where the U.S. right now, it used to be free to renounce your U.S. citizenship, but now they charge you, and you got to pay an exit tax on all your undeclared capital gains. And so I said, when they start making where you can't leave, and for me, I would be one of those people that they would say, you have a degree in engineering, an degree in math. You're too educated. We put too much money into you.
0: No.
1: You won't be allowed to leave because you're too important to the revolution and helping us do whatever we need to do. And I said, well, I hope that I'm wealthy enough that I can be like my hero Roger Ver and renounce my U.S. citizenship before I die. But I may not have enough money to achieve that goal.
0: More Free Talk Live coming up. Don't go anywhere. It's Free Talk Live.

0: This year's Coachella Music Festival is happening right now. And that means one thing, the largest gathering of contact jugglers in the world. All the biggest names from the sea juggling scene are performing all over the festival, including Mr. Tomorrow, Isis, White Angel, Chad Brunstein, and of course, the legendary Conundrum. Our own Lena Perez is live at Coachella.
1: This music festival is a who's who of org masters and jugglemen.
0: What have the highlights been so far?
1: Well, Yasu Kaitu did his first stateside performance in 3 years over by the smoothie tent, which was amazing. And there was festival favorite Hans Hansmann freestyling in his usual spot near the portable toilets. But I'm really excited for Becca Flannery Miller. She's 4'5", wears transition lenses, and is a master of the multi-ball.
0: I love her. And I heard there was a surprise late-night set from the Winterhorn Brothers.
1: Yeah, right outside the DJ tent. It was an unbelievable flurry of spearsmanship.
0: I wish I was there.
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6: From Feature Story News in Washington, I'm Jagruti Dave with a week in review. And this week, Qatar's foreign ministry declared positive progress in indirect talks between the United States and Iran in Doha, with mediators shuttling between the two delegations on issues tied to a memorandum of understanding. U.S. President Donald Trump said denuclearization is moving along well, but Iran's deputy foreign minister said formal negotiations had not yet begun and working groups were still being set up. Mitch McCann reports from New York.
7: I think what we have to remember here is that this is nothing new, and it's become a common practice for both nations not just to disagree on discussion points, but to disagree on the fact that they have even talked about these things. So we've seen that in the last couple of months as negotiations have been going back and forth. At the moment, it seems the key points of discussion are around the Strait of Hormuz and Iran's desire to enforce tolling, as well as financial arrangements, for example, the rollback of sanctions and money that's been withheld from the Iranian government, and also the ceasefire in Lebanon is another key point of discussion.
6: Looking at another conflict, and Russia launched a massive strike on Kyiv, firing nearly 500 drones and more than 70 missiles at the Ukrainian capital, killing at least 21 people and injuring dozens more. The assault came days after Ukraine targeted Moscow with 61 drones, hitting what Ukrainian President Volodymyr Zelensky said was a satellite communications center used to coordinate Russian military operations. Dasha Chernyshova reports from Moscow.
8: The Russian officials insist that this is the retaliation against Ukrainian military for their actions that Moscow labels as terrorism on the Russian territory. The Kremlin also saying that Russia is going to continue to step up pressure on Ukraine because they are seeing the increased Ukrainian attacks on the Russian territory.
6: And the United States Supreme Court struck down U.S. President Donald Trump's executive order seeking to end birthright citizenship, the right of automatic citizenship to virtually all children born on American soil. Kate Fisher reports from Washington.
9: This was kind of Donald Trump's signature policy. It's something he's campaigned on throughout his political career, and he that made this executive order on the first day of his second term in office. Now we are at the final decision by the Supreme Court, and they have rejected his challenge to the right to immediate citizenship to babies born here on American soil by 6 justices to 3.
6: Japanese Prime Minister Sanae Takaichi wrapped up her first trip to India this week as leader by signing 16 agreements with her Indian counterpart, Prime Minister Narendra Modi. The deals spanned defence, artificial intelligence, semiconductors, critical minerals and energy, with Japanese companies committing around $12.5 billion in new investment. The New Delhi summit came against a backdrop of strained relations between Japan and China, with Beijing having tightened controls on exports of rare earth minerals to Tokyo since January. Neha Punia reports from the Indian capital.
10: Mr. Modi said that the biggest currency in these uncertain times, the most important strategic asset, is trust, which is which you can find ample of in the India-Japan relationship. They've agreed to strengthen cooperation in several areas, identifying building joint economic security as a key vision for bilateral ties. They said they will work in areas such as artificial intelligence, shipbuilding, biogas, semiconductors, and critical technologies. They've also agreed to work together to uphold the idea of a free and open Indo-Pacific.
6: Finally, a contingent of 100 United States Air Force personnel arrived in Venezuela this week to help repair the earthquake-damaged Simon Bolivar International Airport. The death toll from last week's twin quakes has risen to more than 2,500 people. Catherine Ellis is a Caracas-based journalist who's been reporting from La Guaira.
11: The Venezuela Red Cross are responding quite rapidly to the immediate needs. They're supporting in search and rescue operations, mobilizing lots of healthcare support, mental health first aid, and meeting the immediate needs of those affected. All, you know, meanwhile, their HQ has been damaged. And their staff and their volunteers are local, so they're impacted too. And not to mention the huge, huge amount of people that are missing. So this will take a really long time to recover.
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12: Turning to Capitol Hill, House Republicans are considering their own version of the Violence Against Women Act. The GOP hopes their new No Punch Pretty Lady bill will finally help the party appeal to female voters.
13: No punch, no rape, pass law, women give big smiles at us again, big votes.
12: Among its statutes, the bill would introduce harsher penalties for putting fists to women's face and proposes that if ladies smell nice like flowers, no smash lady.
13: And what if pretty lady Al-Qaeda? What if she death panel? What if she Benghazi? Yes, in some cases, punch lady.
12: In addition to increasing funding to shelters for crying ladies heard from doing sex with bad guys, the bill also includes a clause complimenting the nation's women for losing weight.
14: And in other headlines, Lady Gaga kidnaps Commissioner Gordon. A man who likes to move it is still searching for the perfect song. And Rod Stewart is mistaken for an elderly aunt.
2: This is the Onion News Network.
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0: States of America.
1: The slave owners who wanted to be free.
2: Yes, and keep in mind, folks, you remember, by the way, I'm TJ the Spy, and you're with Bonnie and...
1: And George, Uber George.
2: Uber George, yeah, well, I'm Uber TJ as well. We both do the same job. We work for Uber.
0: And I used to be Uber
1: and we both, until a couple of days ago, had the same car.
2: Yeah, had the same car and everything, but... people will say, you know, Uber must take advantage of you because they take half of everything you make. And I said, well, that's true. Uber takes about a third of what I make doing Uber, and taxes, commercial insurance is another 25% of the ride. Mm-hmm. So I get to take home 50%. So if you pay like $20 for a ride and I give it to you, I get about 10 of that.
1: Pretty much, or even less. It depends on the ride.
2: It depends on the ride. Sometimes it's 40%, sometimes it's 60%. But on average, you know, I take about home about 50% of the ride. And for me, I don't feel like I'm being exploited because...
0: It gives you the opportunity to...
2: Well, it's better than having no money and no job. It's a job that I can do. I can do it on my own time, and if I want...
0: And they've built all this infrastructure. And you didn't have to go and...
2: I didn't have to build anything. I just turn on the app, and the best part is if I want to come see you and come to Porkfest, I don't have to get time off from work or turn... I just get permission.
0: I always loved that about Uber Eats, at least. Yep.
2: I just turn the app off and do what I want to do, and then go back on when I'm ready.
0: But I'd like to thank Susan for being an amplifier with us here at Free Talk Live. That means that Susan went to amps.freetalklive.com and signed up to support the show. 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
1: Don't worry, none of it's going to nose candy. It's all going to promote the show.
2: Yes. And by the way, on the last segment, I started talking about Elon Musk and the broadband, but it was under Biden. It's $42.5 billion that they're spending on the broadband equity access program under the Biden infrastructure program. And Elon Musk pointed out they're wasting $42.5 billion. They haven't connected a single customer, and I could do the whole thing, give every rural customer in America a Starlink terminal for less than what the government's spending on rural broadband access to not connect anybody.
1: Wow. Well, the thing is, it's not a waste. They're all just taking that money and pocketing it right there. It's the same thing with the homeless people. They could get, you know, they could solve homeless people, but if they did, there wouldn't be a problem for them to solve.
2: Yeah.
1: They always need to have a problem that they can then get out in front of and be like, hey, vote for me and I'll fix this.
2: Yeah, and they never fix the problem. And the other thing is, like, I noticed how the language, so like the article here, it says Musk could use the Department of Government Efficiency for self-enrichment. He said that the $42.5 billion spent by the U.S. for rural internet isn't efficient, which is true. His Starlink company stands to benefit if he reduces that investment. Notice the word investment. Democrats always call when we need to raise taxes to have more money for public schools, you need to invest in our children's future.
1: More like invest in their retirement fund.
2: Not waste money on a government boondoggle so we can get worse test scores. No, we need to invest in our children's future. Or we need to invest in these, you know, whatever boondoggle program that's wasteful that they want to promote. And I'm all for it. So I said if any time the Democrats, I think I could come up with a – if only I thought of a Somali daycare, I'd be like, hey, and Keene, we could have open up a daycare and have no children. But
1: yeah, well, how it called it the Learing Center.
2: Yeah, the Quality Learing Center. We call it the Free State Learing Center. And we could have no kids, but we could charge the federal government whatever, $500 a pop or whatever they were paying them.
0: Free State Learing Center.
2: Yes, the Free State Learing Center. And we'll have no children under our care, so we won't abuse any children, because obviously there are no children to abuse, and we can get paid a lot of money to take care of children who don't exist.
1: Exactly.
2: Which is what's happening in Michigan and all over the country with the illegal immigrants who are coming in and realizing, hey, the U.S. government's kind of stupid, and they don't bother to do any due diligence or background.
0: I don't think they come here and realize that. I'm pretty sure they're set up like these people aren't that smart.
2: Yeah. Well, I said, how did they do it in Michigan with Tim Walz? It's like, oh, there's no fraud going
1: Minnesota.
2: On here. Minnesota. Okay, yeah, yep. I'm getting my... Michigan's governor, Whitmer, with the fake kidnapping.
1: Dark Karen Fiera.
0: Those are the easiest to mix up because they're right next to each other. They both like look like they should be MI, but no, it's MN and MI.
2: Yeah, I try to remember it as Michigan's the one with the governor with the fake kidnapping plot.
0: Yep.
2: And the Minnesota's the one with the...
0: Tampon Tim,
2: yeah.
1: Tampon Tim and Dakaran Fiera.
2: Yeah. And so I wonder, like, now how the people of Minnesota, like, they're still going with Tim Walz because after the presidential run.
0: deep diving into Tim Walz is even weirder than just his stupid tampon Tim stuff. He was in college and in the army. He was obsessed with China, and he was accused of stealing nuclear secrets when he worked, when he was in the army. And then he got randomly selected to be able to go to China as a student, and he spent so much time there, and he was given gifts by Do you hear all that?
2: I didn't hear that, but I know the Chinese Communist Party actively tries to recruit U.S. politicians and policymakers.
0: He wasn't even a politician yet. He was a nobody.
2: Yeah.
0: And then he became a politician when he got back, and somehow...
2: Well, they look and scout for people who are going to be politically successful and try to lobby them early. And they may not even know they're being lobbied by a foreign government. So, like Obama... He probably doesn't know that that $2 billion he spent on his library comes from China and Russia and the Saudis and a bunch of other foreign governments.
1: Dude, that library looks like a supervillain lair. Have you seen that with no windows?
2: No windows.
0: He got it from...
2: Well, how did he... Like, that's how the... How did you get that money for that library? Oh, did he raise it? He didn't earn it, obviously. It was given to him by some donor.
0: And you really don't think he would notice or know where they came from?
2: Of course he would know now, but... Okay. You know, but in the beginning, you don't have to. You just be like, here's a really nice guy. He's given me $1 million to give a speech on the bank and banking industry in America. And now that I'm a senator and I have control over that, you drop the cover and say, well, actually, we're a foreign intelligence service and we'd like you to vote for or against this bill, Mr. Senator. And we're willing to pay you a lot of money or buy a million copies of your books, like Bernie Sanders. I'd say, I wrote a successful book. That's how I became a millionaire. Bernie, a foreign government can just buy a million copies of your book. It's called money laundering. That's how they buy your influences. Or Elizabeth Warren or Hillary Clinton, they'll give them $50,000 to come give a speech on whatever. It doesn't matter what the speech is on. The important thing is the senator took the money and is now under their control or influence and have a special favor.
0: Wow. Yep, yep.
2: Oh,
0: but
2: yeah,
0: Tim Walz stuff goes deep into China specifically.
2: That's one thing I said. When you work for the NSA, we do ComSec a lot. Communication security is one of our mandates. So ComSec involves spying on U.S. government employees, recording.
0: You're saying you work for them right now.
1: Man, we used to be bureaucrats. Give us a break. Come on.
0: It sounds like a lot like you currently work for the NSA.
2: Yeah, like how would I prove I'm not?
1: We were both bureaucrats and now we're both Uber drivers.
2: Yes.
0: That's pretty funny, yeah.
2: I went from a plush $50,000 a year government job making $20 an hour, and I'm a lot happier making a lot less money because what I do is useful to people. They're always saying, thank you, you're the best Uber driver ever. I felt safe, and you picked me up and I was stranded. My car died. I was in the middle of nowhere, and you came and got me and rescued me. And that feels very good to be useful to
0: and
2: people.
0: And you still get to spy on them.
2: Yeah, I got my dash cams, so they're always like, are you recording me? So I got my dash cams and my GPS tracker
0: really
2: on my car.
0: It's not really spying when they're in your car, and they have no expectation of privacy.
2: Yeah.
1: Yeah, trust me, you need that if you're going to be an Uber driver, because otherwise they could do basic accusations. And if you don't get a dash cam recording what's going on inside the car right there, you're going to be screwed like a stray cat in Chinatown.
2: Like, I have two dash cams because I don't want one to fail on me at a critical moment. So,
0: Like the moose.
2: I got to have two cameras of the moose coming in and committing suicide in front of my car.
0: Yeah, TJ helped a moose commit suicide.
2: Well, the suicide, for those of you who don't know, I was at Forkfest, and driving back from Forkfest, it was 9:30 p.m. at night, and the moose are very thick up there in the north country of New Hampshire. And my friend Colin Gibson warned me, he said, go slow and watch out for them because they're hard to see. But a moose is not like hitting a deer. Because a deer is low and it's low mass. A moose is 1,500 pounds, so it's over half a ton, and it's standing high up on very skinny legs. So when you hit those legs, the legs get buckled and collapsed, and the moose will just come right into the front windshield and collapse the roof of your car. So that was the thing.
0: You can easily die.
2: Yeah. And so I was kind of lucky because had the moose hit me 6 inches to the left, my car roof, you saw it, was collapsed in like 2 feet from the moose's body. And so, like, the whole center of my car, 2 feet in, I'm looking, going, I'm glad my head wasn't to the right, because I would have been seriously injured.
0: By the way, what happened to the moose? Did it, like, roll off?
2: Its legs were almost certainly broken, so it probably died. I didn't have my firearm with me, otherwise I would have gotten out and put it out of its misery, as you're supposed to do humanely, because, you know, an injured moose can't survive on the wild.
0: Yeah. And I also heard that there's some people that if we would have known better, we could have contacted them to go eat it, because like some people would go to roadkill.
2: Yeah, I didn't even get to eat the moose. Like that was the damn thing. The thing jumped in front of my car and it totaled my car, and I didn't even get to get some food out of it.
0: Yeah.
1: It kind of reminds me of one time when I was delivering pizza way back when. I hit a 12-point buck just ran out and headbutted my front driver's side wheel right there, damaging my car. I'm surprised it didn't total my car altogether. And the next day I'm like, crap, why didn't I taxidermy that damn thing?
0: Yeah. And act like you shot it.
1: Yeah.
2: And then get arrested by this gaming commission for not having a hunting license. Stupid stuff like that all the time. Like you hit a moose or a deer, it's an endangered animal, and then they fine you for hitting the injured animal. You know?
0: Are you actually going to get fined, you think?
2: No.
0: Oh.
2: Because I didn't call the cops. I couldn't call the cop. Thankfully, I couldn't call the cop. I'm not. Yeah. I was in the middle of up there in the North Country, there are spots, long spots, where there's no cellular signal. And, I mean, I suppose I could have gotten my Starlink router out and done Wi-Fi calling if it was truly an emergency.
0: You were lucky you were still able to drive it.
2: Oh, yeah. I would have been stranded if the car was not drivable, because there's no town out there. There's the nearest town's like 15 miles away.
0: Yeah. Well, just so you know, when you called me and I was misunderstanding you and I thought you were currently stranded, but you had cell phone service, I guess, I was like, oh, we got to go get TJ. And
2: oh, good.
0: Joe Broccoli was like running to his car already.
2: Oh,
0: so
2: I'm so, well, thank
0: it.
2: You guys. And I'm glad I wasn't
0: like,
2: killed.
0: Who's sober enough?
2: Yeah, who's so?
0: Yeah.
2: That's always a problem at ForkFest. It's like, oh, we're all getting impaired because... As you should be at these festivals, because I
0: you
2: think...
0: You should be.
2: Yeah. You should be. Sobriety is a terrible state. I don't know how you...
1: There's another good reason why the cops weren't involved right there. They probably would have road tested you, and you would have failed that. And
2: I was sober driving back, because I didn't want to hit a moose and, you know...
0: He was leaving pretty early and being responsible.
1: Boring.
0: Him, so.
2: Yeah, boring. And, you know, some of the... You know, we've had some good... I was just... The moose made me think of the Border Patrol up there, because it's in the North Country, so the Border Patrol checkpoint's up by Woodstock, New Hampshire... And everything where they were doing the drug checks, they stopped those because the ACLU sued them in court and they lost. So, or the city or state lost.
0: Yeah.
2: And I said, well, that's a good decision. So now you can come up with your drugs and don't have to worry about a Border Patrol checkpoint, because if they were still doing that, I wanted to have like a party with the Border Patrol where we could all go and smoke meth or cocaine in front of them and just demand that we be arrested and say, no, you know, if you're going to oppress us, you're going to do it openly and honestly, and we're going to not take plea deals, and we're going to clog the federal and state court system up with so many drug court cases, you're going to be dealing with speedy trial motions for the next 2 years.
0: Great.
2: And that's my strategy to fight the government. It's not the best, but it's the only one I can think of that's not violent, because...
0: Yeah.
1: Of course, it depends, though, on how pissed off they are at you. Because you were mentioning, like, how the best way to get off, you know, with the jury nullification, you know, get one to cause hung juries and mistrials and stuff like that. Earlier tonight, I think it was you mentioned that they're mad enough, they'll just keep bringing the charges if it's a mistrial. And then they'll bankrupt you before you keep having to defend yourself.
2: There's no statute of limit. There's no limit on the number of times. So I've seen four. I think the most I've seen is four mistrials before they finally got a conviction. But yeah, there are people who go and they'll hang the jury 1, 2, 3 times, and then they're bankrupt and have to go with the public defender, and then they get railroaded on the fourth or fifth time. And that's what you say, you cannot fight the government and win, because even when you win, you still lose. So like Ian, if he had won, say he had won his Crypto 6 money laundering nonsense trial, he still had to pay attorney
0: Mark Sisti, 2 years of his life.
2: And yeah, but he'd still have to spend, you know, $30,000-$40,000 a pop for every time they wanted to put on a trial. So he has to pay a lot of money.
0: That's why
2: he doesn't get the money back.
0: Needs to represent himself.
2: So really, I said, like, we need to have like better trained people because there's no requirement that you have a lawyer in a criminal defense. Like, you can represent yourself. You have an absolute right to, as long as you're mentally competent. So I think more people should actually not hire a $20,000 lawyer, because you learn how to defend yourself by doing it. And I've helped so many of my friends through speeding tickets or petty misdemeanor charges. I've filed the motions or drafted the motions to suppress evidence, the motion to compel discovery. And I just say, here's the document. Go file it with the court clerk or the judge. And he'll be forced to rule on it. And I have a pretty good success rate with that, being an illegal shadow lawyer, because I'm not a licensed attorney, but I know the law very, very well. How? Mm-hmm. By reading it. You read the law. Mm-hmm. Like, that's how do you become a good lawyer? You just read a bunch of law books. And then you know, and you read a bunch of court cases and trial transcripts, and you get a, and watch lawyers, good lawyers, and you'll kind of get a feel of how to do the thing.
1: This is a splendid example of weaponized autism.
2: Yeah. You kind of have to be autistic to, because I said, when I'm going to court, I kind of fall asleep because it's boring. I don't know how the judges have to stay awake and listen to every argument and be ready to rule if there's an objection.
1: I know, right? I mean, if I was a judge hearing all that stuff, it would put an itch in the roof of my mouth that only a shotgun could scratch.
2: Yeah.
0: Hmm.
2: And
0: I can never be a lawyer because it would be boring, yeah. Even though it's fun occasionally to have a parking ticket trial and things like that, it wouldn't be fun to go every day. Plus, it'd be depressing.
2: Yeah.
0: Yeah.
2: And who is that one he retired? Judge Burke, yeah. I was going to say Judge Grump because that's a different judge that I had to deal with a long time ago.
0: That's horrible name.
2: Well, no, his name was Judge Crump, and so I'd always say, good morning, Judge Grump. How are you doing this morning? My name's Crump. Sorry, Your Honor. Completely accidental there.
0: Judge Grump.
2: Because he was grouchy. That's why funny. I called him Judge Grump. And he found my friend. They were trying to throw him in jail for careless, imprudent driving, so I said, well, you're going to have a hard time doing that, Mr. Prosecutor, because the cop didn't see my friend driving the vehicle in a dangerous manner. He showed up at the accident scene after, and my friend didn't admit to anything. He remained silent, as I told him to do. Invoke your right to remain silent. Don't say anything to the officer. Don't say you were driving the car. Don't say anything. Just say, officer, I want to speak with my attorney. I have nothing to say at this time, so I'm invoking my right to remain silent. That's all you got to do.
1: Did the crash involve another car?
2: No, it was just he flipped over and the cop, it was basically he mouthed off to a local cop.
1: Uh-huh.
2: And so the cop said, if you're going to treat me crappy, I'm going to treat you crappy. You're under arrest.
1: That makes sense.
2: I said, yeah. And so when we were going to go to trial, I looked up. I said they had 8 custodial arrests in Rolla, Missouri that year for traffic violations. Most cops, when you get a traffic violation, they write you a ticket and release you. But because my friend had mouthed off to this Rolla police sergeant, he made a custodial arrest, which they're allowed to do. So even if the crime is not punishable by a jail sentence, only a fine, they still have a constitutional authority to arrest you and put you in handcuffs. And I forgot the name. It's like Hibble v. Texas. I forgot the name of the case, but I know that the thing is that even if it's a finable offense, they can still put you in cuffs if they have reason to doubt that you are who you say you are, or you're a fugitive from justice, or that you won't show up and take care of the ticket. They can put you in the clink and fingerprint.
1: So, yeah, in short, the lesson is if you crash the car, the last thing you want to tell the cops is, no, yeah, the last thing you want to say at the scene of an accident when the cops show up is, no, you put them pants on.
2: Yeah. Well, that, or you don't want to say, I was driving the car.
1: Yeah.
2: Because now, you know, like when I got in an accident in New Jersey, I got out and he's like, are you going to tell me what happened? No, I don't have to talk to you or tell you what happened. That's what I mean. I have insurance. And I caused the accident. I'm not going to say that, but I have insurance, and the lady will be made whole. It's not like I'm trying to screw her over and not pay her.
0: Yeah.
2: So the insurance company will pay this lady because I injured her car and hurt her body.
0: A lot of people think that, like, even if they think they should always just call the cops if you get an accident. You can just talk to the person.
2: Yeah.
0: And, like, exchange information.

0: driver's license.
1: Mm-hmm.
0: And most times it gets a, like both times it got a chuckle. They're like, is this real? And I'm like, well, it should be. Go check your little computer terminal. And it comes back as, yep, TJ the spy, valid license, no wants, no warrants.
1: Hmm.
0: And maybe that's a bad sign that I'm a libertarian. I don't have any wants or warrants out for my arrest.
1: I hope I don't. I don't think I do.
2: You're such a poser.
0: Yeah, I know I'm a poser. I'm not like going around getting arrested for, you know, recording New Hampshire officials in a one part in a two party consent state. So
2: am I being detained?
0: Yeah.
1: Yeah. So I think that you should meet up with Dave Ridley, since he's also in Colorado, and he might hear this. He listens to the show and calls in a lot recently. So he might hear this, and maybe, do you have an email?
0: Oh, yeah, I have Ridley's contact information. I'll get in touch with him,
2: because
0: we love doing, like, the thing is, you get to know somebody really well when you do activism together, and there are certain people that I've learned not to do activism with because emotionally they're not tempered for it.
1: Hmm.
0: They get really upset when the cops get involved, and they start cussing and cursing them out and saying, bad things.
1: Yeah.
0: And so, with Ridley, I was at the Boston FBI field office protesting the Crypto 6 trial, and he was very cool, and we were making fun of the FBI, but he wasn't, like, angry or violent or anything. So I said, that's who I want to be protesting with me, is someone like your husband, who's, like, very funny and relaxed and composed. I don't want someone who's unhinged with me while I'm protesting the government.
1: Ridley has all these good protocols that he'll always remind everybody of, and he wears a sign on himself that says, I'm recording, and things like that. So, he'd be a great person to do activism with at any time. He doesn't break, like, rules that are stupid that some other people might break just because it's a bad rule, you know what I mean?
0: Yeah. And because you got to realize that even though if a law is unconstitutional, it's enforced by people with real guns and judged by juries, real juries. And I reminded Ian, I said, Ian, one day you're going to have to face a jury, and they're going to be 12 cranky citizens who know nothing about you or this case, and they're going to want to know why it is so important for you to sell Bitcoin that they have to take time off work, find babysitters for their children, and stop caring for their family members. Why is it so important for you to tell Bitcoin?
1: Well, you know, autistic people get found guilty at higher rates than normies.
2: Oh,
1: so
2: yeah.
1: I think that has
2: so
1: something
2: true.
1: To do with Ian. So, well, oh. More Free Talk Live coming up. Don't go anywhere. It's Free Talk Live.
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3: OSHA? 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
4: Besides, we just can't have people floating about unregulated, you know.
6: From Feature Story News in Washington, I'm Jagruti Dave with a week in review. And this week, Qatar's foreign ministry declared positive progress in indirect talks between the United States and Iran in Doha, with mediators shuttling between the two delegations on issues tied to a memorandum of understanding. U.S. President Donald Trump said denuclearization is moving along well, but Iran's deputy foreign minister said formal negotiations had not yet begun and working groups were still being set up. Mitch McCann reports from New York.
7: I think what we have to remember here is that this is nothing new, and it's become a common practice for both nations not just to disagree on discussion points, but to disagree on the fact that they have even talked about these things. So we've seen that in the last couple of months as negotiations have been going back and forth. At the moment, it seems the key points of discussion are around the Strait of Hormuz and Iran's desire to enforce tolling, as well as financial arrangements, for example, the rollback of sanctions and money that's been withheld from the Iranian government, and also the ceasefire in Lebanon is another key point of discussion.

0: Looking at another conflict, and Russia launched a massive strike on Kyiv, firing nearly 500 drones and more than 70 missiles at the Ukrainian capital, killing at least 21 people and injuring dozens more. The assault came days after Ukraine targeted Moscow with 61 drones, hitting what Ukrainian President Volodymyr Zelensky said was a satellite communications center used to coordinate Russian military operations. Dasha Chernyshova reports from Moscow.
1: The Russian officials insist that this is the retaliation against Ukrainian military for their actions that Moscow labels as terrorism on the Russian territory. The Kremlin also saying that Russia is going to continue to step up pressure on Ukraine because they are seeing the increased Ukrainian attacks on the Russian territory.
0: And the United States Supreme Court struck down U.S. President Donald Trump's executive order seeking to end birthright citizenship, the right of automatic citizenship to virtually all children born on American soil. Kate Fisher reports from Washington.
2: This was kind of Donald Trump's signature policy. It's something he's campaigned on throughout his political career. And he made this executive order on the first day of his second term in office. Now we are at the final decision by the Supreme Court, and they have rejected his challenge to the right to immediate citizenship to babies born here on American soil by 6 justices to 3.
0: From Bureaus Worldwide, this is...
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0: 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I don't want to, like, focus on that all show because it's boring and it sucks. But man, I hate the DMV. I really have, anytime people have problems with the DMV in New Hampshire, I usually say, like, honestly, it's better here than any other state I've ever lived in. And now that they've gone appointment only, I'm like scorched earth on them. I'm so pissed. With you on Free Talk Live, it's me, Bonnie.
1: And Riley O'Bill.
0: And last week, Riley and I went to ForkFest. Riley, you were there the whole time, right? Maybe one day later than me?
1: I went up Monday afternoon.
0: Oh, okay. Well, me too.
1: So you and I were there pretty much the entire time. You left a little later than I did, which is fine.
0: Yeah, same day, though. I think. Well, I left Monday.
1: Yeah, you left Monday. Chris and I, Penguin and I, left on a Sunday, so.
0: Oh, okay.
1: Yeah. It was a good time. I'm not normally an outdoorsy kind of person, campy type of person, but it was nice to be able to spend time at the Northern Waters Campground in Errol, New Hampshire. It was nice. Like, Errol is a really small town. It's walkable. It's, like, really walkable compared to Keene. Like, I could walk from the restaurant where we occasionally had food to the campground, which is really easy to get to. And I really liked having the experience of being around a bunch of libertarians. It was just, like, one big party. It was, there weren't a lot of people, which is great. It was a nice, intimate experience. I had a lot of fun.
0: I agree. It was, like, a nice, intimate experience, but still more people than I expected for such a, like, late thrown together and not organized, purposely not organized, like, centrally event. We're still kind of trying to figure out an exact number or, you know, close to as exact as possible, but I think about 80 people over the week showed up.
1: That's not bad. I would have guessed, like, 150 maybe at most, but 80 sounds like a good estimate. Like, 80 people's not bad.
0: Yeah, like, I thought that 7 porta-potties was going to be way too much, but actually was, like, it shouldn't have been any fewer than that.
1: Yeah.
0: So, what did you do at ForkFest? What kind of things did you partake in?
1: So, I had some cannabis. I, you know, there was a beer tasting thing going on, so I tried a little bit of beer to see what I liked. I'm still not a fan of beer. It was just nice to hang out with people and have a party. It was rainy during some events. Mr. Penguin and I hung out a lot. He was talking tech a lot, which kind of bores me a little bit, but, you know, it is what it is.
0: He got in his tent where there were lots of people that wanted to talk tech with him.
1: Oh, yeah.
0: Yeah.
1: Oh, yeah.
0: So I hung out with you multiple times there, and I thought that it was great that you were able to easily walk around that area, because to me, it felt like it would be worse than Keene, but maybe it's just the fact that there are way fewer cars, and I wasn't really considering that. I was just thinking, like, the river. But the river was scaring me mostly maybe because of visual things. It's like you're walking on the bridge across the river, and it's moving so fast under you, it kind of makes you dizzy.
1: Oh, yeah. It definitely was a fast-running river. But at the same time, you know, I didn't have to cross a bridge to walk from my motel to the campground. But if I were staying at the Airbnb, I would have to. It wouldn't bother me as long as I knew where both sides of the bridge were and that it was at least safe to walk across.
0: Yeah, and actually, I didn't think about it till you mentioned it to me that being able to hear the river made it, like, safer for you.
1: Because yeah, it's like a huge landmark. You can't miss it.
0: Yeah. Helps you figure out where you are in the town and context of the town, and also, like, just, like, not to, like, just fall in it. I mean, it wasn't that easy to fall in, even
1: yeah,
0: without being blind or anything, but it, I don't know, it had a couple people nervous about, like, is it going to be something we need to worry about the kids all week, and I don't think so at all. Like, you, even as, like, a little kid, you'd have to, like really purposely go get in it and not realize how dangerous it is, and, like, I mean, most Free Stater kids, like, they can be around a fire at, like, you know, younger than talking age and not just, like, walk into it, so it's kind of a similar concept.
1: Yeah. And, you know, people have heard on the show that Mr. Penguin or Chris Wade has been pushing me to be independent, which is a little scary at times. It's not as fun for me, but at the same time, I like being a little more independent, so it's a little more empowering, even if it's a little scary.
0: Do you have anything else you want to say about ForkFest?
1: No, it was a fun event. I would highly recommend that anyone who wants to come to ForkFest, go to ForkFest.
0: Yeah, I think that next year will probably be bigger because we can plan it for an entire year, and we've already had basically, like, proof of concept. In fact, I think, and I'm not saying this for sure, and I don't have any extra details, but I really think that other people are going to be, like, planning other small events like it, just because it's, like I said, like, proof of concept. Like, it worked for us this 2026, and in fact, it was, like, really great. Like, there were a lot of people that I thought, like, might not get along, and they totally did. And I was also kind of worried about food. There was food every day. Like, this one couple that is from the North Country, they go by, like, Lady Maverick, and I'm honestly not sure what the husband goes by other than his real name, so I don't want to say it. They are, like, New Hampshire locals, and they're liberty-minded, and they put on, like, a whole feast with barbecue and tons of sides, and they took goldbacks for me, and I'm sure they would have taken, like, crypto and other things. Everybody where I ate, I could have paid with crypto, goldbacks, stuff like that. And what else did I buy? I bought stuff with goldbacks. Oh, wait, no, I used cash for buying. I finally bought rings from Wormtown, which, yeah, Wormtown was at Forkfest. I feel like that we didn't really talk about that enough.
1: No,
0: like,
1: we should talk about Wormtown. People talk about the conversations going on, the fires, things like that. But Wormtown, it's a really cool little booth or tent or whatever you want to call it, where they sell all sorts of trinkets like rings and rocks. And I bought another goblet this year.
0: I didn't see it.
1: I'll have to bring it by and show you.
0: What does it, like, what shape is it, and why did you choose it?
1: I chose it because it's got a wooden stand under it.
0: Oh, yeah, I saw those and I really thought that you'd like them.
1: So I definitely bought one of those. I'll bring mine by after the show and let you take a look.
0: So, like, it has a wooden stand that kind of looks like a raw piece of wood and, like, kind of a uneven shape. And then the glass looks like it's, like, melted into it and it holds it up perfectly, which is really cool.
1: It's really cool.
0: Yeah, Wormtown is a little, like, small business that they travel around. I'm not sure if they go around the whole United States or what, but they're always at Pork Fest, and it's, like, one of the biggest attractions. It's, like, one of the first things you see when you walk into the RV sections, and there's all the vendors, and they sell, like, all kinds of, like, hippie looking clothes and, like, drug rug jackets and just all kinds of cool things, like different shaped crystals, different types of crystals. And I never ever get enough, like, Pork Fest is always so much going on and so much ground to cover. I think that's a huge part of it, actually. Just, like, if I even was, like, thinking about Wormtown, but I'm down at the fire, it's, like, a lot of ground to cover. So I feel like just because of proximity and just making an intention to make sure I go there this time, I finally went and I bought a ring that's, oh, man, I forget what it's called, the symbol that starts with a T, and it's a Nordic symbol that has three swirls.
1: Mm-hmm.
0: And it basically represents, like, things are always changing, but they kind of return to the same principles and return to the same in the midst of changing.
1: I think that's a beautiful concept because, you know, we sometimes fear that life isn't going to change, or we feel that we're trapped somewhere, but life always changes. And sometimes change happens very quickly and it can be really unsettling. But the reality is, you know, life is going to flow. You come back to your breath, come back to the principles that ground you to, you know, existence. You know, you exist, you're human, it's okay to change. It's okay to focus on being okay through the changes because life's going to change.
0: Yes. I also got one that's just like a pretty, like, shape. Just kind of looks like an elf would wear it. And I didn't get anything else. I kept wanting to go back and get, like, some kind of, like, hippie skirt, but I basically forgot because there's just so much, like, socializing to do. It was also our friend Tony's birthday on one of the days, so I bought him a cake, and I tried to surprise him, but I accidentally said, hey, want to go with me to pick up the cake, to one of our other friends while he was, like, in the next room. And then he pretended, for a split second, he, like, pretended he didn't hear me. I was testing to see if he heard me. I was like, Tony, do you need anything from Walmart? I have to go get tampons. And he was just like, I heard you talking about my cake. I was like, dang it. It's like, you didn't have to. But anyways, so me and my friend Chad, who's been on the show, we went and got it and kind of surprised him with, like, lighting it and everybody being together. Like, we went around the campground and got, like, everybody there at once and saying happy birthday to him. Probably, like, 50 or more people. And handed out cake. And there was, like, basically enough for everybody who wanted one.
1: Nice to get some cake and have some fun.
0: Yeah. So that was really fun. And then there was another girl that was her birthday the same exact day, so I didn't know about it that day. So the next day I brought her some cake, and that was really fun. She's actually one of the people that work at Wormtown. I'm kind of just like, it might not be great radio to talk about a little festival that happened in New Hampshire, but I don't really care because half the time what I want is to convince, or not convince, but, you know, like, explain to people what's going on in New Hampshire as part of the Free State Movement, as I am part of. And also, just to, like, show people not just what's going on here, but, like, what your life could be like if you lived around just libertarians who believe in, not acting violent against you except for in self-defense.
1: I think it's really nice to have libertarian-minded people around you. I mean, yeah, there are good and bad libertarian types here. Some we disagree with, some we agree with. But you know, at the end of the day, if we're all pointing toward liberty, we're going to work it out eventually. It'll be tough, but that's the whole point of experiments, is you got to try something. You can't just sit around and be like, oh, liberty's dying in my part of the world. I give up. I give up on the whole grand experience. I just want to fiddle while Rome burns instead of try anything new. But you know, the nice thing is we're here in New Hampshire. We're trying to live a libertarian lifestyle. And I don't know if it's going to succeed or fail, but we might as well try.
0: So, I mean, I loved ForkFest. I agree. I think that there's always a chance that, you know, the entire earth may be consumed by tyranny and become a complete and utter prison planet. It's possible, but why are people allowing that possibility without trying for it not to happen? I don't understand. Like, I don't understand if you understand the ideas at all of being, you know, like a libertarian, whatever you want to call it, anarchist, and you're living in any other state. I truly don't understand. Like, I couldn't live somewhere where I only had like a couple friends after COVID. I could not live somewhere where I only had a couple friends that understood me, things like that. So anyways.
1: I just want to say before we move on that, okay, you know, people talk about the Book of Revelation predicting the end of the world and wars and rumors of wars and the battle of Gog and Magog and things like that. I don't think that the Book of Revelation is an exact prediction of our future that we have to accept. I think of it as a warning, as, hey, society, don't go down this path. Don't allow anyone to let you buy and sell without getting their permission first. Live your life according to your values. Be a good person. Yes, good will triumph in the end, but don't go down this path of evil and iniquity. Don't let it succeed. You gotta fight back, and you have to win.
0: Yeah, I mean, if you have, especially if you have, like, children or anybody younger than you that you care about, like, I really don't think you should just not fight back. And it's funny because so many people use having children as their excuse to not do any activism or be, you know, out in the open with their, like, empire-loving beliefs, you know? So, actually, I didn't even mean to use the word empire when this headline also uses it, too, but it's a great segue. This from the Activist Post. Just the headline alone really interested Riley and me, so this from the Activist Post. True spirituality confronts the abuses of the empire.
1: I like that already because, you know, we're wandering away from spirituality, and I realize in a Christian world that spirituality is going to look one way, but, you know, Bonnie and I have stepped away from Christianity. At least I have. I don't know about Bonnie, but I've stepped away from Christianity. I'm exploring what's spiritually resonating for me, and yeah, it's kind of messy, but at the same time, I think spirituality is important. I think having a practice to ground you and help you realize that there's more to life than just you and your selfishness and whatever helps you realize that, hey, there's something worth fighting for than just my boring life or a life filled with nothing but pleasure. Because a life filled with nothing but pleasure, at least in my opinion, isn't the healthiest life because it's meaningless. When you have responsibility, when you're taking on responsibility, you can develop meaning in life.
0: I agree. I also think that one thing about it is a lot of people like to act, you know, spiritual in all kinds of different ways, but they just, like, don't have a political philosophy at all. And I can't wrap my mind around it. A lot of people in the spiritual, like, realms on the internet stuff, they kind of bypass the political conversation just because they think politics in general are, like, that's low vibration, man.
1: No,
0: you have to confront these things.
1: You do, because they are the shadows. They are the shadows we have to confront. And sometimes you have to confront the shadows within yourself, too. Otherwise, you're not integrating yourself properly. You're not living in a world where you're healthy mentally, spiritually, emotionally.
0: So I agree. Let's get into the article from activistpost.com. A spirituality that is uninterested in ending war, genocide, poverty, and injustice is a dead spirituality. If you hold your time on the meditation cushion as something separate from the weeping mother clutching a small body in Lebanon, you're wasting your time. Says a spiritual, it just repeats itself there for some reason. Sometimes I get asked why I only occasionally write about spiritual matters like awakening, egoic delusion, inner work, etc. But from my point of view, everything I write is about that stuff. Let's see who this is. The author is Tim Foley. To oppose the injustices and abuses of our world is to directly interface with the mechanisms of humanity's struggle to become a conscious species. The overwhelming majority of what people call spirituality in our society is really just glorified escapism. Bam.
1: Facts. Right there.
0: Right. It's about avoiding reality by focusing on good vibes, nice feelings, and comforting stories about the nature of the cosmos. Some of the most unpleasant individuals I've ever encountered consider themselves deeply spiritual people because for them, spirituality is about creating a spiritual person identity to feel good about yourself rather than engaging in uncomfortable confrontations with the repressed materials, like you said, like the shadow, within you that are the source of your personal dysfunction. And this happens to align nicely with the whole mainstream culture under the Western Empire. Our entire civilization is built upon psychological compartmentalization and avoidance of uncomfortable truths. And that's kind of why, like, so much art is focused on this idea of, like, there's, like, this perfect housewife in reality, she's, like, taking pills to numb her pain. Yeah. You know, like, this, like, fake American dream. There's, like, so much art, like, American Beauty, the movie, so much art dedicated to that idea, like, something that looks good on the surface, but really those people are not facing the uncomfortable truths, and they're just being silent about it and how it kind of festers inside of society.
1: Yeah, most of us don't like to be alone with our thoughts. Most of us want to run away from our thoughts, and that's why a lot of people are on drugs or running away from something that scares them.
0: It's definitely true. Like when I was going to say a kid, I wasn't a kid. I was like 21 or 20. I like cussed out a cop at the front of the, military base I lived on, and he was absolutely in the wrong. And I really don't regret like yelling at him at all, but it did force me to have to face like why I was like so angry. And because I got sent to federal court for disturbing the peace or something. It was that or something else. I don't remember.
1: Yeah.
0: And they forced me to take like 6 months or something of an anger management class. And it was a horrible class. He didn't like do a good job at all. But one thing that, it made me think of like all on my own, like when I started to think to myself, like, am I, like, more angry than other people, like, if this is happening to me? Like, it made me have to confront what I didn't like about my life, like, my quote-unquote personal dysfunction in that time. I don't really think I did anything wrong. Like, that person was in the wrong. That police officer was in the wrong. And all I did was, like, raise my voice at him, and not in a way that, like, oh, I screamed in his ear and hurt his eardrum. Like, he looked like he did start to cry. Like, his eyes were, like, watering up in like, anger towards me, but didn't say anything, just called more cops. They came. They wouldn't let me just leave, which was the point the whole time. And then they came later to my job and gave me, like, what's it called? Like, a pink slip that says, like, this is what you're being charged with. So ridiculous. Like, nobody was hurt. Somebody who was, like, in the wrong got yelled at and told that they were just, like, a failure. So, like, you know what I mean? Like, people just need to grow a thicker skin. But it also made me, like, wonder, why do I feel so angry that I could, like, kind of fly off the handle very easily? It wasn't even just that instance. Like, there were plenty of times where I just felt, like road rage and stuff like that, like, in that time in my life. And basically, I wasn't happy in my life, so I was able to look at that and then decide to change, and that's why I moved away from that tiny military base in the middle of nowhere, moved back to Texas, and, like, continued on with my life instead of staying stuck.
1: Yeah, and I think that, you know, here we are living in New Hampshire. I'm not saying that everyone here is perfectly integrating their shadow. I think a lot of people came to libertarianism because they've got some shadow work to do, and here they are in New Hampshire not integrating their shadow, and it's tough because I'm struggling to integrate my shadow too and find out the parts that I don't like, and to see everyone else trying to do the same thing, I'm realizing that we're all on this journey together, even if it's challenging.
0: I agree. And some people in different ways, like some people just want to ignore, you know, becoming more like this author said, like more conscious.
1: Yeah.
0: But let's continue. It says this, you know, ignoring the uncomfortable things that that they should be confronting. It says, and this happens to align nicely with the whole mainstream culture. Sorry, I already read that part, didn't I?
1: I think so.
0: No, I didn't. I don't know. It says, this happens to align nicely with the whole mainstream culture under the Western Empire. Our entire civilization is built upon psychological compartmentalization and avoidance of uncomfortable truths. If we paid too much attention to all the war, imperialist extraction, exploitation, injustice, and abuse that Western society is built upon, we'd never consent to the political status quo which holds those abominations in place. I would kind of disagree that, like, America or Western civilization is just like built upon exploitation and imperialist extraction. Those things are a little like, I don't agree with that, but I do think that those things are going to become more and more a problem as like the federal government gains more and more power. Like, you know, they went and they took over Venezuela. That's, you know, a pretty good example of imperialist extraction.
1: I agree. And you know, most people, I think the spiritual communities that I hear talked about online blame imperialism and blame colonialism for all the woes in the world, which, okay, some of them maybe, but the reality is that no one's doing anything about it. They're just screaming about it online, and they don't provide any reasonable solutions other than you need to feel bad for it, or you need to pay somebody else money that wasn't really affected by it.
0: Yeah, like people claiming reparations today when nothing actually happened to them by anybody else that's currently living.
1: Their emotional labor should be enough for you to give them money. I don't think so. come on. If that were the case, people should give me money too because I have to do emotional labor as well as a blind person.
0: Well, what do you mean by that? Do emotional labor?
1: Like, it takes a lot of emotion for me to get outside and try to navigate the world independently because I've never been to Key, New Hampshire. I can't see what it looks like and get a map in my head. So I have to have friends teach me how to get around, and that is really scary. So to me, that's emotional labor.
0: Yeah. I can see that being, you know, just something that takes more out of you even mentally than the average person. So
1: yeah.
0: But I appreciate and agree that it doesn't make you want to force somebody to give you money.
1: No.
0: So it says, authentic spirituality moves in the exact opposite direction to all of this. While false spirituality is about turning away and avoiding, true spirituality is about turning toward and facing. Turning and facing all the uncomfortable realities about yourself, your internal dynamics, your trauma, your maladaptive coping mechanisms, your belief systems, your interpersonal relationships, your community, your society, your nation, and your world. Authentic spirituality doesn't separate inner work from outer work because with enough investigation, you discover that inner and outer are imaginary distinctions created in the mind. For every abuse or dysfunction I have seen out there in the macro world, I have found a micro version playing out in my own subconscious. For every delusion-based mechanism I have found within myself, I have seen a reflection of that same mechanism in the large-scale strife of the human species. So if you do keep doing the work, at some point you lose the ability to see spiritual liberation as separate from writing an essay about Gaza. Your ability to hold subtle self-inquiry apart from anti-war escapism evaporates into the ether. We're running out of time, but I do want to say that this actually makes me think a lot about why the feds could not understand our church, the Sharon Free Church, as a church, just because it wasn't, you know, one of the major religions. But that's all Free Talk Live for tonight. FreeTalkLive.com for more. 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Peace.
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3: 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But here in New Hampshire, people are doing it.
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0: rollback of sanctions and money that's been withheld from the Iranian government, and also the ceasefire in Lebanon is another key point of discussion.
1: Looking at another conflict, and Russia launched a massive strike on Kyiv, firing nearly 500 drones and more than 70 missiles at the Ukrainian capital, killing at least 21 people and injuring dozens more. The assault came days after Ukraine targeted Moscow with 61 drones, hitting what Ukrainian President Volodymyr Zelensky said was a satellite communications center used to coordinate Russian military operations. Dasha Chernyshova reports from Moscow.
2: The Russian officials insist that this is their retaliation against Ukrainian military for their actions that Moscow labels as terrorism on the Russian territory. The Kremlin also saying that Russia is going to continue to step up pressure on Ukraine because they are seeing the increased Ukrainian attacks on the Russian territory.
1: And the United States Supreme Court struck down U.S. President Donald Trump's executive order seeking to end birthright citizenship, the right of automatic citizenship to virtually all children born on American soil. Kate Fisher reports from Washington.
3: This was kind of Donald Trump's signature policy. It's something he's campaigned on throughout his political career. And he made this executive order on the first day of his second term in office. Now we are at the final decision by the Supreme Court, and they have rejected his challenge to the right to immediate citizenship to babies born here on American soil by 6 justices to 3.
1: Japanese Prime Minister Sane Takaichi wrapped up her first trip to India this week as leader by signing 16 agreements with her Indian counterpart, Prime Minister Narendra Modi. The deals spanned defence, artificial intelligence, semiconductors, critical minerals and energy, with Japanese companies committing around $12.5 billion in new investment. The New Delhi summit came against a backdrop of strained relations between Japan and China, with Beijing having tightened controls on exports of rare earth minerals to Tokyo since January. Neha Punia reports from the Indian capital.
4: Mr. Modi said that the biggest currency in these uncertain times, the most important strategic asset, is trust, which is which you can find ample of in the India-Japan relationship. They've agreed to strengthen cooperation in several areas, identifying building joint economic security as a key vision for bilateral ties. They said they will work in areas such as artificial intelligence, shipbuilding, biogas, semiconductors and critical technologies. They've also agreed to work together to uphold the idea of a free and open Indo-Pacific.
1: Finally, a contingent of 100 United States Air Force personnel arrived in Venezuela this week to help repair the earthquake-damaged Simon Bolivar International Airport. The death toll from last week's twin quakes has risen to more than 2,500 people. Catherine Ellis is a Caracas-based journalist who's been reporting from La Guaira.
5: The Venezuela Red Cross are responding quite rapidly to the immediate needs. They're supporting in search and rescue operations, mobilizing lots of healthcare support, mental health first aid, and meeting the immediate needs of those affected. All, you know, meanwhile, their HQ has been damaged. And their staff and their volunteers are local, so they're impacted too. And not to mention the huge, huge amount of people that are missing. So this will take a really long time to recover.
1: From Bureaus Worldwide, this is FSN.
6: Now, how much money will all those closeted Republican convention goers bring into the city, Marie?
7: A lot. The average area prostitute normally makes around $200 to $300 a week, jerking off truck drivers behind the bus station.
6: I see.
7: Next week, they are expecting to make 30 times that amount, sucking off secretly gay Republicans.
6: Wow.
7: You figure the fact that these delegates are so repressed and filled with self-hatred,
6: yes,
7: they tend to like the filthiest, kinkiest sex acts imaginable.
6: Oh, that's
7: right. Which tends to cost more. The average well-adjusted gay man has no desire to smear fecal matter all over his partner's face would be beat up by him. But that is exactly the sort of thing that these repressed conservatives are willing to pay top dollar for.
6: Okay, as well as the services of transsexuals, I understand.
7: Yes. A lot of the Republicans repeatedly call the prostitutes faggots or start crying after they've had sex with them.
6: I suppose the prostitutes are shoring up on their politics so they can talk to the Republicans.
7: Ha ha, Andrea, what do you think this is, Pretty Woman? They're just there to get
6: right. Thank you, Marie Byron.
7: Oh, RNC's always a good time.
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9: Yep.

0: call. Let us know what you're thinking about this evening. The phone number here is 603-283-6160. In the studio tonight, you got Stu.
1: Kahuna.
2: And Richie Rich.
0: And, well, since it's a call-in show, and we already have a caller.
2: People are waiting to get on.
0: Shall we just go to the phone? It's Sarah in New Mexico.
2: Voices
0: Sarah.
2: Must be heard.
0: Sarah, what's on your mind tonight?
3: Oh, yeah. I can't believe it. You took me on at 5 o'clock? This is unbelievable.
0: Yes, well, 5 o'clock.
1: 7 o'clock
0: 7
1: here.
0: Eastern, yes.
2: Yes, 5 o'clock
3: oh,
2: in New Mexico.
3: Eastern, because it's 5 o'clock here in New Mexico time. But
2: well, you called it at 5 o'clock,
3: like
2: so we took you on at 5 o'clock.
0: That's right. I remember listening to Free Talk Live from 5 to 8.
2: Yeah.
0: It was. Yeah.
2: I'm just saying, unless there's other callers on the line, we usually take calls when they call in.
0: Mm-hmm.
2: Right? Like, the only reason Sarah waits is because she's usually not the first caller.
0: Yeah.
2: But if someone's on the line, we answer.
3: Oh, okay.
0: Yeah, if somebody calls, we answer.
3: Well, that's really impressive. So I just want to explain that remember my network company? So we have this nonprofit. If they apply, they qualify for 5% products. So it's kind of like encourages, like, oh, if I get put under this church, whatever I buy, 5% would go to a 5% product. And I have talked to maybe 10 churches about this program. And they all look at me like I'm just nonsense. Or they think I'm scam, or they don't understand what I'm talking about.
1: Sarah, yeah, so I was a little confused. By 5% product, do you mean multi-level marketing?
0: Yes.
3: Well,
0: this is the thing she's been in for a while.
1: Okay.
3: Yeah.
2: It's
3: a network marketing. I don't call it the MLM because we don't have distribution. We don't buy and resell. That's an MLM. Like Amway is an MLM. Mary Kay is an MLM because you have to buy first.
0: But it's a pyramid scheme in that you sign people up under your name, right?
2: If you're good.
3: Well, under my group, below me.
0: Yes, so there you go. So pyramid scheme,
1: Ponzi scheme.
2: It's not. It's neither of those. And even like, I will defend the MLM and the network marketing.
0: Hey, a pyramid scheme is not necessarily a bad thing. If you get in there, if you're smart enough to see where you are in the thing, and you get in somewhere in the top third, you can make some money.
2: Yeah. But like a corporate structure appears like a pyramid, right? And it's not a scheme. It's above board.
3: If you think about it, it's a pyramid. Even churches are pyramid. You got the people at the top. You got people, the executive, people administrate. And you got people underneath.
2: Yeah.
3: So it's kind of like a pyramid.
0: So it's a pyramid setup, maybe or maybe not a scam.
2: Right.
0: Yeah.
2: But everything's hierarchical. Ends up like a pyramid. There's one guy up top, and then delegation starts from there.
0: Does kind of seem that way, huh?
3: So I'm trying to, let me try to explain. Nobody understands what I'm talking about. Let me try to explain. So I'm signed up as a monthly customer, okay? So I have talked to 10 different churches that I've been going to, and then the pastors are like dodging me, and then they have another pastor, so I can't talk to the regular pastor. There's a new pastor.
2: She's got a gatekeeper.
1: Why are they dodging you?
0: Probably because she shows up once every 10th week.
3: Well, it seems like the anchor church that I went to, they have a regular pastor, and he's not there today. Some other pastors, like, they're trying to avoid me because they don't want to hear what I trying to explain to them how this nonprofit works. They don't even want to hear it, my explanation. So, you know. So I'm trying to explain this to you guys.
2: Maybe a big contribution to the church will clear their ears out.
0: Mm-hmm.
3: Well, you know, I have made big contributions, $500 contributions, and they don't want to hear nothing either.
2: Okay.
3: They're like, we don't want to be a part of it. They don't even want me to explain what's going on.
1: Well, they're probably leery of it because they probably think it's a scheme.
2: Because God's the top of their pyramid.
0: Yeah, they got their own hustle going.
1: It's competition.
0: They don't want to split their attention. They want to focus on the one hustle they already have.
1: And they can maintain the monopoly.
3: Well, but the whole thing of this whole, the business set up behind this nonprofit is, you know how there's the fundraisers, restaurants, all kinds of, if you buy this cosmetic, 2% will help with the human trafficking. I bought a lipstick like that. So it's kind of like the same concept.
2: You bought a lipstick that helps with human trafficking?
3: Well, I bought this, like a lipstick from, like Sprout. And it says that 2% of it will help, you know, programs that help, rescue human trafficking victims. Yeah. And I'm like, oh, wow.
1: Do you believe that it really helps?
3: Well,
1: it's an honest question.
0: I would be suspicious that it actually just goes to the people that are actually doing the bad stuff anyways.
3: But, so this is the same concept. You have to be a real nonprofit, 501c3. So they need that form, and you have to fill out this form. And once you're set up, all the customers that get put under the church, whatever they order, gets 5% to that church for free products. But I don't get, nobody understands. It gives me any time to understand it. But the whole business, the company's doing this. So all the church members, they're very dedicated to their church. I mean, they really are.
2: So let me ask you a question. Let me ask you a question based on your approach, Sarah. And I'll try to tie this in with what I do professionally at my real job. So I got people on the phones whose job it is to set appointments. And I, you know, when I interview new people, I tell them the job is threefold, right? You have to, number one, you have to identify a need. And if there's a need, then you qualify it to make sure the job is big enough for our undertaking. And then if that's the case, then you go ahead and like close it, right? So as you're approaching these churches and you're trying to pitch this like 5%, have you even identified a need that those churches need the product you're trying to get them a discount on?
3: Yeah, I guess they have to, like you say, they have to have a need. Oh, you know, that 5%.
2: The 5% doesn't matter if there's no need, right? So if you're going to all these churches and they've like, they're clearly, they don't need whatever you're selling, right? Maybe move away from the church model and find an organization that like has a need, right? If you're moving,
0: that's a good point. If this company you were working for sold Bibles, I bet this church would be a lot more interested.
2: Right. But if they sell like home cosmetics like soap and shampoos and that, maybe like a homeless shelter that's a nonprofit, right, could use soap and toothpaste
0: or an
2: and
0: elderly
2: shampoos,
0: care home or something.
2: Something like that. Yeah.
3: That's a really good point, because I think there is the nonprofit, it's a nonprofit that helps human trafficking victims. I think it's called the Dream Center. You're right. And they are always needing soap, shampoo, toiletries, all those body care deodorants products. You are right. And then they definitely have a 501c3. And
2: there
3: if
2: you
3: they
2: go.
3: Qualify. Yeah, but yeah, you are right. I mean, the only thing I get convinced that.
2: I get that a lot as well.
3: Yeah, so what do you, okay, you set up an appointment for, what do you do, for what? Is it the, are you a
2: My main
3: center?
2: Job is home beautification and exterior remodels. So we do roofing, siding, windows, and doors.
3: Oh, my God. And then people think that you're a scam, too, right?
2: Yeah,
3: people
2: all the time. But if someone needs roofing, siding, windows, and doors, and we go, hey, that's what we do, and we'll give you a quote for free, we'll come to your house and give you a free quote, right? People take the appointment. Because there's no risk until our sales guy shows up and pitches the product. And even then, there's no risk because we're still competing with all the other local contractors that can likely undercut us.
3: Right. So, and then who pays you? That it's the company that gets the job. They pay your company for
2: No. This is an internal marketing operation. I work for the company. My operators work for the company. And the sales guys work for the company. The installers work for the company, but we buy product from vendors.
3: Yeah.
2: So when someone says, like, I need a roof, you know, and they sign on the dotted line to have us install the roof, then we go get the roof materials from a vendor, and then we go out there and install the roof.
0: So it sounds like Richie is sent you in the right direction to get more people signed up.
2: Identify the need.
0: That's right. Thanks for the call tonight,
2: Part one,
0: Sarah.
2: Do they need what you're offering? Mm. If they don't, you're barking up the wrong tree.
0: Yeah.
2: You don't have to, like, manufacture demand. You just have to find the people demanding it.
0: It'll be interesting next time she calls to find out whether she was able to apply the knowledge that you've imparted to her.
2: It's still a skill, man. It's going to take some practice, regardless of my advice.
0: Mm. So, Big Kahuna, you were riding a motorcycle around with some other people that ride motorcycles around?
1: Yeah.
2: Leather-clad, hairy gentlemen all gathered in one place.
1: Yeah, Laconia Bike Week, one of the major bike rallies in this country. And
0: Is it like a week-long biker festival?
1: Yep. Laconia, New Hampshire, near Lake Winnipesaukee.
0: Okay.
2: You said one of the major ones. It's literally the only one I've ever heard of.
0: So, well, there's Sturgis.
1: Sturgis.
2: Oh, yeah, okay. All right.
1: You got Sturgis, and you got Daytona.
2: I've never heard of Daytona.
0: Being from out west, I had never heard of Laconia until I came out.
2: All right.
0: But Sturgis was a famous thing everybody had heard about.
1: Yeah, okay. So I think it ran from Saturday the 13th till today is actually the last day. But I was out there a week ago for 3 days, and it was great. I mean, here's the thing. When we were talking about this before, you know, if you listen to the one news outlet here in New Hampshire, right?
2: The one TV station.
1: You know, according
2: to
1: them,
2: radio station.
1: And I watched the clip because I had heard this. They said, you know, it's potentially the attendance was down this year 20 to 25%. They claim because of gas prices. Right, that was the main reason.
2: You put that in air quotes, like, well, you don't think gas prices are a problem for people?
1: I'm not saying that they're not higher, but, you know, I talked to some people about that, and A, motorcycles get great gas mileage.
2: Okay.
1: And yes, I would think it's on the list of reasons why you may or may not go, but I don't think it's, like, high on the list. In other words,
0: how big are those tanks on a motorcycle, like 2.5 gallons?
1: I mean, I've got a Harley, one of the bigger ones. It's about 6 gallons, I think.
0: What's the range on that?
1: Close to 300 miles, believe it.
0: Yeah, okay.
1: Yeah, so, I mean, it's...
0: That's what I was
1: expecting.
0: So, decent. I don't think fuel prices are...
1: That's what I was thinking. You know,
0: unless it's just that, you know, fuel prices, because for their daily driving, and that's got them...
2: Well, when you're used to filling up your Harley festival for $30, and now it's $60.
1: Well, yeah. Right? Yeah, I'm not saying that it's not a factor. I don't think it's, like... I don't think that's going to drive attendance that much, but I can tell you this, being there, it was packed. Like, if you didn't get down to, if anybody has been there, Weir's Beach is the main drag there, where all the bikers kind of congregate and pack, and they've got bars down there, and if you weren't down there early, you couldn't find a place to park.
0: Is this your first time?
1: That was my first time, like, during bike week. I had been there before, like, off season. The interesting thing is there were tons of cops around. I mean, like, you think about bikers and, you know, kind of wild and burnouts, and anybody doing a burnout, like, there are cops there, like, on the spot writing tickets. They even have, like, there's, like, painted lines. And if you're, like, you know, a few inches over the painted line, they come out and write you a ticket. I mean, it was crazy.
0: So what happens when a biker gets pulled over? The rest of the bikers just pretend they don't see it?
1: Oh, no. I mean, there's dudes around there videoing it, and people stand around and watch, you know.
2: Were the bikers anti-cop or, like, pro-cop in that situation?
1: I don't know. I mean, probably anti-cop, but, I mean, it's not like they're doing anything about it either.
2: Okay.
1: You know? Hmm. And just talking to some of the old-timers, they're like, yeah, it's not the way it used to be, and, you know, we used to get away with a lot more stuff, and it's just, it wasn't the type of environment necessarily that I envisioned.
2: It used to be an underground thing, and now it's commercialized.
1: Yeah.
2: Oversawbucks.
1: Yeah. Yeah. And then when you're down at Weir's Beach, all it is like t-shirt vendors and, you know, fried chicken and stuff like that. You know, they got like a carnival.
2: Okay. So, I like fresh squeezed lemonade, man.
1: Yeah.
2: Fried chicken, fresh squeezed lemonade.
1: But, you know, a beautiful country. I mean, and, you know, if you ride motorcycles, I mean, if you haven't attended, I mean, despite what I just said, I mean, it's just gorgeous there. And I went on a couple long rides, and it's just awesome.
0: Yeah.
1: Yeah.
0: I inadvertently ended up at one motorcycle rally ever. It was in Austin, Texas.
1: By mistake or just
0: Well, I just had a thing that was going
2: like
0: on.
2: Like Pee Wee Herman shows up on his bicycle?
0: No, there was a BMX charity event that I was filming for there.
1: Okay.
0: And, it wasn't too out of hand. They did the breeze ride. Yeah. Is what they call it?
1: Yeah.
0: And, where they ride their motorcycles naked. And they, they had like motorized bar stools and lots of day drinking. And I didn't see any like, crazy peel outs or, like people roasting their tires.
1: Yeah.
0: I didn't see, a whole lot of shenanigans or.
1: I mean, they still have the stuff like that you would think would be at a biker rally, like the wet t-shirt contest.
0: Mm-hmm.
1: I mean, there were plenty of opportunities for that at the High Octane Saloon, which is one of the big biker bars there.
0: Yeah.
2: Did you enter?
1: I skipped it this time, maybe if I practice, maybe next year, but there was stuff like that.
0: I suspect what happens to these biker festivals is that they get started by these diehard biker people that are quite rowdy and like to have a real good time. And then slowly over time, businessmen infiltrate them.
1: Yeah.
0: And they come out and they're doing their weekend warrior biker thing. And they
2: get capitalism.
0: They get full acceptance and everything. And they're, but you can tell the difference.
1: It's interesting because, I've been up there a few times, I'd say over the last 10 years. And there's a lot of new construction, like, right around that area.
0: Mm-hmm.
1: In fact, I mean, there's a website. I'm not going to name it now, but, like, literally brand new condos right on the little hill where you roll down into Weir's Beach that have a nice overlook right into Lake Winnipesaukee. And I looked. It said only 5 units remaining, right? So I looked it up, and the prices start at $750,000, right?
2: Wow. Okay.
1: And this is on property. I'm like, oh, that wasn't there the last time I came here. So it's like everywhere else, just tons of new construction, big money. And I suspect that people paying those prices because they want to be there and around the lake and stuff, they may not be as accepting of these types of events. So, they kind of use their influence to, hey, we need we need a big police presence there this week.
0: I don't want
1: these troublemakers,
0: Yeah, bring some order.
2: I'm not a big fan of the cops.
0: Order and regulation to
1: the biker
0: rally.
1: Neither am I.
2: But groups of bikers on the road is like my second least favorite groups of people on the road behind bicyclists.
1: Okay.
2: I just don't like motorcycle groups on the road.
1: Okay. Yeah. Well,
0: they're rather discourteous, aren't they?
2: Yes.
0: Uh-huh. Yeah, I've experienced this too. That's a polite way of putting it. We have a caller on the line. Not that people in, cars and trucks aren't discourteous too. But
2: sure, but like the bikes act as a group, right? And they, they block lanes and they, they impede traffic.
0: We have a caller on the line. We're getting out of the phones. Wireless caller, you're on Free Talk Live. What's on your mind?
4: Hey guys, my name's Owen. Am I on the line?
0: Yes,
4: Owen.
2: You're on the air.
0: Hi, Owen.
4: I've never even, I don't know, I was just on X and I saw, I don't know, you popped up and
2: Welcome.
4: Alright, so I've been sort of dealing with like a bit of an ethical dilemma lately.
2: Tell us about it.
0: Richie's good at these. Richie's good at these. Let's hear it.
4: All right. So
2: Dumper.
4: I moved up to Minnesota to my dad's cabin in February from Florida. And just had a rough go of it the past 4 or 5 years. Made and lost about $1.2 million. And
2: I'm already jealous.
1: How'd that happen, by the way? That's a lot of money to lose.
0: Did you check the couch?
4: Yeah, that's funny. So, it started with
2: subreddit Wall Street Pets.
4: It started with the coronavirus, dude. So I had a blind company that I was doing pretty well. I made $230,000 in 2019, just me, and a couple of helpers, and then the coronavirus shut me down, and then I had a couple of people relying on me to

0: cousin got my girlfriend at the time pregnant. So I got completely exiled, dude. And then I was just like, it turned into this thing. It's like a snowball effect. Like everything's going wrong.
1: Yeah, there's a lot of stuff going on there, man.
0: So the investigator was, he was very kind to me. He just sort of understood like where I was going.
2: LRN.FM.
0: You know, like, this is your shot.
3: Sorry about that. We had to drop
4: it. He said it again.
3: You.
4: He said it twice. I don't know if you got...
3: The dump hadn't rebuilt.
4: Yeah. Okay. All right.
3: I don't know if... Yeah, it shouldn't be there.
4: All right.
3: Okay. Anyways.
4: Our apologies.
3: Sorry about that one. We have FCC regulations. You can call back another night. But we have a one call per night policy.
4: Especially if you drop the F-bomb twice.
1: Although, you know, he was getting into it, so... You can kind of understand why that happened.
4: It was interesting. I was intrigued by the call.
1: Yeah, I was having a little trouble following because there's so many things, but yeah.
4: Yeah, but this isn't the After Hours podcast. Yeah,
1: correct.
4: Follow the rules.
3: Indeed. All right.
1: I do want to find out the rest of that story, though.
4: We'll put you in contact with Owen during the break.
3: Yeah.
4: It turned out like the cops were chasing him, and as he got into his car, they started pulling on his leg and pulling on his leg and pulling his leg, just like I'm pulling yours.
3: Definitely. So, sounds like bike week was fun, but not as much fun as you were hoping for.
1: Yeah, that's about right. But I mean, I would go again, but not as psyched about it as I was before last week.
3: Yeah. Well, rumor has it there are some roving e-bike gangs in California now. So on that topic, maybe we'll get into that.
4: Hex Angels.
3: Unless callers want to talk about something else, they can call in at 603-283-6160 and let us know what they're thinking about. This is Free Talk Live.
5: Do you know the difference between erudite and pedantic? If you do, you're probably pedantic. But seriously, a surprising number of erudite people mispronounce erudite, which has three syllables, not four. Say erudite, not erudite. Because you are judged by how you speak, you want to avoid common misstatements, especially if you're a job seeker. For instance, do you know the difference between imply and infer? Only a speaker can imply. Only a listener can infer. And when you say you'll be out of pocket, do you mean out of touch? Out of pocket means you're on your own dime, not yet reimbursed. And if anyone ever asks, why do you always answer a question with a question? You should reply, do I do that? Just kidding. From SurvivalSpeech.com, I'm Holland Cook.
6: From Feature Story News in Washington, I'm Jagruti Dave with a week in review. And this week, Qatar's foreign ministry declared positive progress in indirect talks between the United States and Iran in Doha, with mediators shuttling between the two delegations on issues tied to a memorandum of understanding. U.S. President Donald Trump said denuclearization is moving along well, but Iran's deputy foreign minister said formal negotiations had not yet begun and working groups were still being set up. Mitch McCann reports from New York.
7: I think what we have to remember here is that this is nothing new, and it's become a common practice for both nations not just to disagree on discussion points, but to disagree on the fact that they have even talked about these things. So we've seen that in the last couple of months as negotiations have been going back and forth. At the moment, it seems the key points of discussion are around the Strait of Hormuz and Iran's desire to enforce tolling, as well as financial arrangements, for example, the rollback of sanctions and money that's been withheld from the Iranian government. And also the ceasefire in Lebanon is another key point of discussion.
6: Looking at another conflict, and Russia launched a massive strike on Kyiv, firing nearly 500 drones and more than 70 missiles at the Ukrainian capital, killing at least 21 people and injuring dozens more. The assault came days after Ukraine targeted Moscow with 61 drones, hitting what Ukrainian President Volodymyr Zelensky said was a satellite communications center used to coordinate Russian military operations. Dasha Chernyshova reports from Moscow.
8: The Russian officials insist that this is their retaliation against Ukrainian military for their actions that Moscow labels as terrorist.

0: on the Russian territory. The Kremlin also saying that Russia is going to continue to step up pressure on Ukraine because they are seeing the increased Ukrainian attacks on the Russian territory.
1: And the United States Supreme Court struck down U.S. President Donald Trump's executive order seeking to end birthright citizenship, the right of automatic citizenship to virtually all children born on American soil. Kate Fisher reports from Washington.
2: This was kind of Donald Trump's signature policy. It's something he's campaigned on throughout his political career. And he made this executive order on the first day of his second term in office. Now we are at the final decision by the Supreme Court, and they have rejected his challenge to the right to immediate citizenship to babies born here on American soil by 6 justices to 3.
1: From bureaus worldwide, this is...
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1: Kahuna.
2: And Richie Rich.
0: Let's see. Last segment, we talked to Sarah. We talked to somebody who had to get dumped. We
2: Owen.
0: Talked about bike.
2: Owen.
0: Yeah. So unfortunate.
2: We didn't even get to the dilemma.
0: Stupid FCC.
1: Yeah, we get to the punchline,
0: I was okay
1: line,
0: with
1: man.
0: The words, but, you know, rules.
2: Oh, much. Yeah. I'm fine with the words, just mm-hmm. not in this environment.
0: Yeah.
2: Right? Like that's unfortunately the way it is for now.
0: Yep. Unfortunate. We were going to talk about a new form of bike gangs.
2: Sure. So I call them the Hex Angels. This is from MSN.com, I believe. California's new Hells Angels. Teens on e-bikes cut a path of danger.
1: I'm scared already.
2: I feel like this is just an extension of the dirt bikes. Like, you know, like people who ride the dirt bikes to the streets and they ride their four-wheelers to the streets
1: yep.
2: or whatever.
1: Yep.
2: And similar to the motorcycles, right? They're, as Stoop said, just discourteous.
0: They right? certainly are.
2: And usually when they're, like, usually when they're being discourteous, I'm like, I don't care if they die. Like, hit them. Just plow right through them. Lessons need to be taught. But if you just want to ride, right, and not be discourteous, like, cool. Just yield. Signs of the exploding popularity of e-bikes are everywhere. Riders are showing up in massive groups at the beach. Kids are popping wheelies on quiet residential roads. And
0: popping wheelies? Oh, no.
2: Right, which is cool, right? Like,
0: popping wheelies, so cool.
2: Do your wheelie, but if you do your wheelie in front of me and slow down because you can't control it, right? Like, now you're being discourteous.
0: Oh,
2: Go away.
0: Yep, yep.
2: Yeah, so... That's my general opinion. Like, if you could do it safely and maintain the speed and not slow down traffic,
0: you
2: gotta tip my hat to you, sir. Yes, yes. display your skills, not this nonsense. Popping wheelies on quiet residential roads and scores of others are showing up in emergency rooms with cuts, broken bones, or worse. Yes. Like, life lessons. We don't need, this is one of those things, like, we don't need the cops to teach the lessons, right? Writing tickets for being an inch over
1: right,
2: the line.
1: Exactly.
2: Right? Like, you fall and you damage things and you're broken, yourself is broken, you damage property, you have to liable for that. Like, those are the life lessons. An 81-year-old was allegedly killed in Lake Forest after a 14-year-old crashed into him after he was spotted doing wheelies. In Yorba Linda, a 12-year-old was critically injured while riding a modified e-motorcycle. In Oceanside, a rider fled from police in a chase that reached speeds of up to 50 miles an hour. And in Huntington Beach, a man was attacked after riding his scooter through a crowd of more than 100 young e-bike riders. Now, with graduations underway and summer around the corner, police across the state are looking for ways to pump the brakes on dangerous e-bike riding. If these bikes are not treated with respect and care, it could be just as dangerous as handing over firearms, said Officer Brandon Pawn, a collision investigator with the Los Angeles Police Department. I'm going to interject here, because, like, for a long time, I mean, this, I don't know how, when the culture started, but street racing has always been a culture, right? People, you know, back in the 80s, people were really upset with skateboarders, you know, being on the sidewalk and, like, rail grinding the bus stop benches.
1: Yep.
2: Right. And like the cities or the state, you know, the community, whatever, started developing places for these people to like ply their trade safely.
1: Like skate parks.
2: Skate parks.
1: Yep.
2: Places built racetracks.
1: Yep.
2: Right. It's like, oh, don't race on the street. Just go down the track.
1: Yep.
2: And
1: yep.
2: it's, you know, you get the same thrill.
1: Yeah.
2: Right. But you're just off, you know, if you don't give them a place to do it.
1: Yeah.
2: They end up doing it on the street.
1: Yeah.
2: So. I'm not saying that public money should be spent, right? But like some entrepreneur, like with an eye for profitability, might be able to build something on some land somewhere that'll give these, you know, kids the thrill they're looking for. And, you know, it'll still be dangerous, right? If you pop a wheelie, you know, you still could screw it up, fall and crash and end up in the hospital. But at least you're not going to put...
0: The 81-year-olds will not hang out there.
2: Right. That's not where you're going to find 81-year-olds. So, like, that 81-year-old will be safer, you know, otherwise, and you'll have a place for the motorcycles to ride. Right. Or, you know, or dirt bike track, right? When that, you know, for that was the thing.
0: Back to that sentence, by the way, just the way it sounded when you read it, it said he, a teenager ran into and killed an 81-year-old man after being spotted popping wheelies earlier, almost like he was mad that he couldn't do his wheelies. And so he ran into that guy on purpose.
2: But, well, it also said allegedly. So, like, they don't know if the 81-year-old was killed. Or is he not dead? Is he in critical condition?
0: Or do they not know if he hit him? Or,
2: right.
0: I'm like, did the guy might have just fallen over and died because he was really old anyways? Nobody really knows.
2: If this was six years ago, it would have been a COVID death.
0: Definitely.
2: 81-year-old hit by wheeling motorcycle dies of COVID. if these bikes are not treated with respect and care, it could be just as dangerous as handing over a firearm. The investigator said, it's not just risky riding that raises concerns. Online videos show riders how to easily modify bikes to increase speeds. Some say bikes that are marketed for kids are more akin to motorcycles, reaching speeds of up to 50 miles. Why are they stuck on 50? 50 miles per hour on an e-bike. Some parents are unaware of the difference between e-bikes and e-motorcycles. Police said, while others are knowingly handing over the fast, dangerous bikes to young and inexperienced riders, the fast bikes, some of them illegal to use if riders is not licensed, are easy to find. And in April, California Attorney General Rob Bonta warned sellers, manufacturers, and consumers that modified e-bikes and those that exceed state regulations may be illegal for unlicensed riders.
0: What? They have state regulations on e-bikes?
2: I guess so.
0: Jeez.
2: Like, again, how do you differentiate, right? Like, I know we talked about this a little bit during the break. Like, I have a moped.
3: Mm-hmm.
2: And when I got my moped, the license that I had to get says motorcycle/bicycle.
3: Okay.
2: Permanent, right? And then at some point, right before I moved, because I'm not like, screw it, I don't follow the laws anyway. But right before I moved, Hawaii moved to like more of a motorcycle license for mopeds. So you got the full, you know, mini license
3: like plate
2: that had to go on it. And they moved the regulation of it from just like, it's just like a bicycle, you know, into this other category of thing. I'm like, well, I'm not doing it and I'm moving. So I'm going to keep my permanent plate just in case something happens here. I'm like, it says permanent.
3: Mm-hmm.
2: We're talking again also during the break, you're getting the Montana plates.
3: Yep.
2: Right.
3: Yep.
2: Permanent registration.
3: Yep.
2: I don't have to do anything else. Like, this is it. I'm not from around here.
3: Mm-hmm.
2: I wanted to keep my permanent plate and not go through that having to, you know, re-register it every year nonsense. So in California, you know, it is what it is. They've got it regulated some other way that state regulation. Oh, these bikes are only allowed to go up to like 50 miles an hour. So if you exceed that, you know, you're in a whole new category of thing.
3: Mm-hmm.
2: Weeks later, Amazon delisted several electric motorcycles from purchase in California, and law enforcement officials are looking for other ways to cut down on illegal riding before summer.
0: Well, they just take a trip over to the next state and get one.
3: Right. Exactly.
2: Generally, you would be correct. However, what ends up happening a lot, because California is such a big state, manufacturers manufacture towards the California standard, and therefore it doesn't matter if you can go into the next state because everything's going to be homogenous because they just, you know, California sets the tone. California emissions.
0: But it'll just make a market for the aftermarket modifications and you'll have to do it at home.
2: Yeah. Yeah. Just like anything else, you know. But then, you know, if your tent's too dark or your exhaust is too loud because you got the aftermarket stuff on there, the cops will still pull you over.
0: Mm-hmm.
2: So, I mean, you do what you want. You can, you know, even with the guns, right, you can go over the border and get like a bigger magazine. Mm-hmm. But if you're back in California with that larger magazine and they catch you, you're busted in California. So most people won't do that generally, Plenty will, yeah. But car manufacturers usually market or manufacture to the California standard. The same way, like, school textbooks, elementary school textbooks, dumbed down to, like, the Texas standard, because Texas is, like, the biggest buyer of their textbooks. So rather than print multiple ones for different state regulations, they just dumb it down for Texas, and that's what people in Wisconsin get, right? So it is what it is. If parents refuse to hold their children account, in Orange County, District Attorney Todd Spitzer has created a specialized unit to go after dangerous riders, including minors, and begun charging parents too. If parents refuse to hold their children accountable, then I am going to hold the parents accountable when they knowingly break the law, Spitzer said in a statement. There's absolutely no reason a child should be handed the keys to a motorcycle and be sent on their way without training, without a license, and without the maturity to handle that kind of responsibility. So I'll go back to the moped thing real quick, because, like, I got my moped as an adult. Not a big deal there.
0: Mm-hmm.
2: But I also remember when we were kids, like teenagers, like pre the age of driving, I don't know what the law was, but I do know that our neighbor had, like, a busted moped, right? And he's like, ah, you kids can have it.
1: Yeah.
2: And, you know, my stepbrother and my friend, they knew more about mechanics than I did. So they worked on it and got it running. And, like, that was just the toy that we had at that point to, like, ride around, you know, the yard in and whatever. So the neighbor just handed us a keys to this dangerous machinery, you know, once we got it up and running. And, like, who cares, right? They rode it more often than I did. I wasn't around that often for that, but still.
0: Yeah, none of this article is really getting a lot of sympathy out of me, except for the part about, you know, parents ought to teach their kids not to do things they ought not do.
2: Well, be more specific.
0: I mean, a parent, I guess you should.
2: As a parent, just teach your kids to follow the law.
0: If you give your kid a bike that can go 50 miles an hour, you should probably have seen them at least ride a bike.
2: Okay.
1: Yeah.
2: All right.
0: I'll go that far.
2: All right. In San Diego, the risk and dangers have grown to a point where on May 28th, the county's health department issued a notice warning doctors about the increasing number of e-bike-related injuries. So I think that satisfies it, right? If you give it to them and they crash, right, that's the life lesson.
1: Right.
2: Yeah, there's already a natural consequence to being bad at what you're doing.
1: Yeah, the old joke is, you know, a guy goes to the doctor and says, "Doc, hurts when I do this." And the doctor says, "Don't do that anymore.
2: Don't do that. This hurts when I lift my arm." Well, don't lift your arm.
0: Give your kids a helmet. A broken bone's not the end of the world, like an arm or a leg, but, you know, protect your noggin.
2: Head injury, yeah. And also coming from the state that doesn't have a helmet law, right? Like one of the few, you know, we live in New Hampshire. Mm-hmm. You were just at Bike Week.
1: Yep.
2: Right? Like how many helmets did you actually see? And was it more prominent than it used to be?
1: It runs the gamut. I mean.
0: You think it's like 30%?
1: It's hard to tell. I mean, I admit, 95% of the time when I, and Florida's the same, there's no helmet law. I'll still wear a helmet. And the reason is not because, I mean, obviously I don't have to. It's just because if you go down on a bike and it doesn't take that much and you go down the pavement, man, at least you got a fighting chance.
0: Yeah. You want to protect your nose.
1: Right.
0: Plus it seems like keeping the wind out of your face and all of that while you're riding would be kind of nice.
1: Yeah. I mean, it's even, and I'm not as good about the gear, you know, like I'll wear a leather jacket when it's colder out, but I won't wear one when it's warm out.
0: Mm-hmm.
1: And they even make like jeans that are specifically, they're like Kevlar lined and stuff.
0: As long as you're not in flip flops.
1: Yeah. But if you go down, man, and you're not, if you don't have the right gear on, I mean, again, that's your risk, right? That's your decision. You're like, you know, I don't want to do that. Like it's not as comfortable. That's fine. That should be your right.
0: Yeah.
1: Just realize that, you know, the risk-reward kind of thing. And if you go down, man, you're probably going to have a real bad day.
0: Yeah.
2: So, you know. I mean, I didn't wear a helmet.
0: Make that choice, though.
1: Oh, definitely. No,
0: If I were to ride a motorcycle on the street, I would gear up. And I would hope nobody would ever tell me I have to.
1: Right. But, I mean, as we know, if you go west out of here to Vermont or you go south to Massachusetts, they don't give you that choice. And you can still... ride without it, just realize that, you know, if a statey or a local cop sees you, they're probably going to pull you over.
2: Yeah.
1: You know, so that's the price you pay.
2: I rode my moped in Hawaii for a long time until, like, my mom bought me a helmet.
1: Yeah.
2: Like, I worked, like, 3.5 miles from home.
1: Yep.
2: So it's not like I was riding all over the place. And, you know, at that time, it wasn't souped up, so it didn't go that fast to begin with.
1: Yep.
2: So I had goggles and, like, my hat on backwards, and that was it. Like, I got to work, popped that off, got home.
1: But I don't live life consistently, because I used to ski a lot back in the day, you know, pretty good skier. And so back when I learned as a kid, like, nobody, like, helmets were just not a thing. Like, I don't even remember seeing people with helmets. But now, if you go, like, downhill skiing, there are kids, like, from, you know, 3 feet tall are taught, oh, no, you wear a helmet, right? And it's kind of rare to see people not wear them. I never wore a helmet skiing because, I mean, I was a good skier. I was just like, nope, too uncomfortable, don't want to do it.
2: Yep. Didn't have a helmet for the bicycle, didn't have a helmet for the rollerblades.
1: Yep.
2: I wasn't much of a skateboarder, so that wasn't a problem. But
1: if I get on the motorcycle, like I said, probably 95% of the time, I'll wear one.
2: Okay. The County of San Diego Health and Human Services agencies recommended physicians to encourage helmet use and counseled parents about the differences between e-bikes, the risk of riding in tandem, and local and state laws. But with few regulations on the books and companies designing some to look like motorcycles, interest in e-bikes has surged. At first, they were spotted in more affluent communities, with the cost of e-bikes ranging between $1,000 and $6,000 for stock models. But soon they started to be spotted everywhere, and the casualties connected to e-bikes are mounting. In Orange County, an 81-year-old Vietnam veteran died in a collision with a 14-year-old on an e-bike. I wonder if that's the same one as the top one, because, like, here down here, they confirmed it. Last month, a 12-year-old riding an e-bike was seriously injured after colliding with a Tesla in San Diego. Wonder how much of that was a Tesla's fault.
1: Right, yeah. Was somebody actually driving a Tesla?
2: In Sacramento County, a 60-year-old nurse died in a collision with a teen on a biking path. And we make a joke about the Tesla, but that's another thing. Like, on a moped, on a motorcycle, cars don't see you as well as they see. Like, no matter what, they just don't see you. So it's kind of on you to be more safe around cars.
1: I heard a saying, you know, the way somebody describes if you're learning to ride a motorcycle, right? They're like, you know, drive your motorcycle like you're assuming everybody's trying to kill you.
2: Yes.
1: I mean, it's a little extreme, I think, but it is kind of that mentality. Like, I don't say ride scared. Like, I think riding scared is bad too.
4: No, you need to ride confident, but you got to have an out at all times.
1: Correct.
2: Like, hyper aware.
1: Like, you
4: if
1: have to be.
4: If anything goes wrong, I go that way.
1: Yeah, that's true.
4: Yep.
1: And people who have never ridden a motorcycle or just don't know what they're all about, like, they don't understand that, you know.
4: Mm-hmm. And there's no metal cage around you, and you will get messed up bad.
2: After my moped accident, I bought, like, another moped, and I almost wrecked that one exiting a parking lot because I was behind the van who was also exiting the parking lot, and this a-hole just decided to, like, throw it in reverse and start backing up back into the parking lot. Like, there's no reverse on a moped, man. So I had to, like, yank that thing off to the side. And I punched his window so hard.
4: Nice.
2: I tried to break it. He's like, I'm so sorry. I'm so sorry. Go ahead.
4: We're going to go to the phones right now. We got Dave Ridley. Dave, what's on your mind? Dave, are you there? Dave Ridley?
5: Hola. Can you hear me? Can you hear me?
4: Yes.
2: Can now.
5: Okay, good. So I've been calling in, I think, you know, for the last year or two, to try and raise the profile of individuals in America who are working to prevent the Terminator scenario.
2: Yes.
4: Mm-hmm.
5: So this call will be a little unusual, and I think this is the first time I've ever called in twice about the same person, and that person is Joshua Bengio. Have you ever heard the name?
2: Only the last time you brought it up.
5: Yeah, and that was only about 3 weeks ago, I think. So he is a proponent of the idea he calls Scientist AI. He runs an organization called LawZero.org, or at least he's high profile there. And his desire is to create an AI that is focused on honesty. And he says once you've done that, it makes it much more difficult for negative to get a negative outcome. And so I have some updates on his situation.
2: Okay.
5: So he's at lawzero.org, I guess, has now raised over $30 million, and they are proceeding forward with creating their AI model, as I understand it, which the way you build it is not that different from how a normal LLM is generated currently, a large language model. But instead of trying to predict the next word like a large language model would, this AI is focused on trying to predict the accuracy of the next statement, whether it's true or false.
2: Okay.
5: So he says, once you do that, you get a wide improvement in the level of safety.
2: My first question is how, like what book of facts is this large language model based on where it knows what the facts are? And if there is such a book, wouldn't it already be incorporated to all these standard LLMs who are hallucinating non-facts?
5: That's a great point, and exactly what I was thinking about as I'm listening to him. And that is why, instead of donating to him, I'm just making a call about him. Right now I'm looking into him as a potential, you know, person to donate to, or organization to donate to, but I'm not fully convinced yet, as many researchers are not. You know, people have lots of different ideas. Well, they have some different ideas for how to make AI safe. But this is the one right at the moment, I would say, that's risen to the top of my list.
2: Okay. Well, if I were him, I would focus on legal precedents, because that seems to be an area where there's a disproportionate amount of hallucinations and lawyers getting in trouble for using case law in their cases that don't exist, right? And if you can – I don't know how this happens, but it's happened, you know, more than a handful of times – and if you can get the lawyer's AI to, like, actually know the case law that they're citing to be true or false, that would be the first industry I would be going after.
5: Yeah, and I appreciate the fact that, like, sometimes when I call in, you guys just dismiss the idea that any of this is of any importance at all. I mean, you haven't personally, but sometimes I feel the threat is dismissed, and I appreciate you not doing that. And I do want to further address this idea that there's not a real threat here. And the person who predicted that we would reach artificial intelligence in 2029, artificial general intelligence in 2029, person who predicted we'd get that by that date is Ray Kurzweil, and his accuracy rating in the predictions that he's made, the very specific predictions that he's made over 40 years, is 86%. So,
1: wow,
5: this is not something you can dismiss without dismissing an 86% accuracy rating.
2: Okay. Well, you know, since you brought it up, I will share, at least me personally, I am not as threatened by it as you. And I will also suggest in parallel to that, like, he might have been 86% right for a long time, but for a long time, libertarians liked what Peter Schiff was saying about the economy, right, until he was dead wrong about Bitcoin for 15 years and lost a lot of credibility there. So with the new technology, the old model might not be as accurate going forward. I'll say that.
4: That's a good point.
5: Yeah. And Kurzweil admits that you're right. He says that he is probably off and he was probably wrong, and that it will be 2028.
2: Even Kurzweil knows I'm right.
4: Hang on, and we can continue this on the other side if you want. Otherwise, give us a call. The phone number here is 603-283-6160. 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
7: Is everything that you've spoken of about the government tonight has been in a negative connotation?
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6: They've got a military that's 9 times the next closest military. 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
12: From Feature Story News in Washington, I'm Jagruti Dave with a week in review. And this week, Qatar's foreign ministry declared positive progress in indirect talks between the United States and Iran in Doha, with mediators shuttling between the two delegations on issues tied to a memorandum of understanding. U.S. President Donald Trump said denuclearization is moving along well, but Iran's deputy foreign minister said formal negotiations had not yet begun and working groups were still being set up. Mitch McCann reports from New York.
13: I think what we have to remember here is that this is nothing new, and it's become a common practice for both nations not just to disagree on discussion points, but to disagree on the fact that they have even talked about these things. So we've seen that in the last couple of months as negotiations have been going back and forth. At the moment, it seems the key points of discussion are around the Strait of Hormuz and Iran's desire to enforce tolling, as well as financial arrangements, for example, the rollback of sanctions and money that's been withheld from the Iranian government. And also the ceasefire in Lebanon is another key point of discussion.
12: Looking at another conflict, and Russia launched a massive strike on Kyiv, firing nearly 500 drones and more than 70 missiles at the Ukrainian capital, killing at least 21 people and injuring dozens more. The assault came days after Ukraine targeted Moscow with 61 drones, hitting what Ukrainian President Volodymyr Zelensky said was a satellite communications center used to coordinate Russian military operations. Dasha Chernyshova reports from Moscow.
14: The Russian officials insist that this is the retaliation against Ukrainian military for their actions that Moscow labels as terrorism on the Russian territory. The Kremlin also saying that Russia is going to continue to step up pressure on Ukraine because they are seeing the increased Ukrainian attacks on the Russian territory.
12: And the United States Supreme Court struck down U.S. President Donald Trump's executive order seeking to end birthright citizenship, the right of automatic citizenship to virtually all children born on American soil. Kate Fisher reports from Washington.
15: This was kind of Donald Trump's signature policy. It's something he's campaigned on throughout his political career. And he made this executive order on the first day of his second term in office. Now we are at the final decision by the Supreme Court, and they have rejected his challenge to the right to immediate citizenship to babies born here on American soil by 6 justices to 3.
12: Japanese Prime Minister Sane Takaichi wrapped up her first trip to India this week as leader by signing 16 agreements with her Indian counterpart, Prime Minister Narendra Modi. The deals spanned defence, artificial intelligence, semiconductors, critical minerals and energy, with Japanese companies committing around $12.5 billion in new investment. The New Delhi summit came against a backdrop of strained relations between Japan and China, with Beijing having tightened controls on exports of rare earth minerals to Tokyo since January. Neha Punia reports from the Indian capital.
16: Mr. Modi said that the biggest currency in these uncertain times, the most important strategic asset, is trust, which you can find ample of in the India-Japan relationship. They've agreed to strengthen cooperation in several areas, identifying building joint economic security as a key vision for bilateral ties. They said they will work in areas such as artificial intelligence, shipbuilding, biogas, semiconductors, and critical technologies. They've also agreed to work together to uphold the idea of a free and open Indo-Pacific.
12: Finally, a contingent of 100 United States Air Force personnel arrived in Venezuela this week to help repair the earthquake-damaged Simon Bolivar International Airport. The death toll from last week's twin quakes has risen to more than 2,500 people. Catherine Ellis is a Caracas-based journalist who's been reporting from La Guaira.
17: The Venezuela Red Cross are responding quite rapidly to the immediate needs. They're supporting in search and rescue operations, mobilizing lots of healthcare support, mental health first aid, and meeting the immediate needs of those affected. All, you know, meanwhile, their HQ has been damaged. And their staff and their volunteers are local, so they're impacted too. And not to mention the huge, huge amount of people that are missing. So this will take a really long time to recover.
12: From Bureaus Worldwide, this is FSN.
18: North, an extremely vocal opponent of gay marriage, drew fire during his 2010 re-election campaign for saying that the legalization of gay marriage would lead to man-horse marriages. In one instance, he told the New Haven Register, quote, "It's a slippery slope. If we allow two men to marry, what's next? Men marrying horses?" But yesterday, North found himself at the center of a media firestorm when the New York Times published photos of North on what appears to be romantic outings with a horse. Gathered during the Times' two-month investigation, the pictures show North in almost a dozen locations with the same three-year-old mare. A former aide discovered links to numerous horse-related sites, including phillyfreaks.com and hothindquarters.com, a North's work computer. The Times is accusing North of using federal funds to pay for luxurious trips, including a three-night stay at the high-end Sueño Stables in Catalonia, Spain, last month. North released a statement yesterday claiming he only spent time with the horse twice while conducting research for his anti-gay marriage project.
19: This is the Onion News Network.
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1: Kahuna.
2: And Richie Rich.
0: We were talking to Dave Ridley. I believe we still have him. Dave, are you still there? Dave? Dave Ridley? Try him again in a minute.
2: All right.
0: Let's see. We were talking about e-bike.
2: The e-bikes.
0: The e-bike gangsters.
2: The gangs, the rowdy kids on e-bikes running into 81-year-olds and breaking Teslas.
1: I bet they don't wear a helmet.
0: I wonder if they're like the bottle kids from Trailer Park Boys.
2: I think if you're going to be like stunted on a bike, you should probably wear a helmet, right? Like that, would...
1: As long as it's your own choice, as long as it's not mandated.
2: Yeah, that's fair.
1: Yeah. If
2: you're going to be stunting on any sort of two-wheel vehicle, you should probably, or any vehicle at all, you should probably wear a helmet.
1: Probably not a bad decision.
2: If you're going to be out like drifting your Honda Civic, you should probably wear a helmet.
0: Mm-hmm.
2: Right? Like that just.
1: Or have a roll, like a roll bar or cage, right?
2: Yeah, that you're going to bounce your head off of if you roll it.
1: That's true.
2: Yeah.
0: I think we have Dave Ridley again.
2: You try him again? Okay.
0: Dave, are you there? Dave Ridley?
1: Dave?
2: Hmm. All right.
0: All right.
2: Maybe the AI got to him.
0: Oh, no, the singularity happened.
2: Dave is the first casualty of the AI wars, as he predicted. Back into this article here. Along with these incidents, a whole other set of issues arise when riders post a call for a ride out on social media, which can trigger a gathering of dozens of riders or more. This is the nonsense.
1: Is this like a flash mob type deal? Like they just, like on the fly, decide they're going to meet up, kind of?
2: Yeah, I guess.
1: Okay.
2: I mean, like, again, I'll go back to, like, the mopeds in Hawaii. I never participated in any of these things, mm-hmm. but a coworker of mine did.
1: Yeah.
2: He's like, oh, yeah, we're gonna do a ride on Sunday.
1: Yeah.
2: You know, they just call and, like, I'm just going to go ride with a bunch. And he was like, dude, they scared me. I'm like, why? What happened? He's like, all of a sudden, they just all got on the freeway. It's like, I've never been on the freeway on the moped before, and like, I don't know what to do. I was like, but I just rode, like, stayed in the middle of the pack.
1: I mean, I can understand that, because even on a, like, a full-size Harley motorcycle, I personally don't like to ride on the highway.
2: Okay.
1: Like, I don't find it enjoyable. And that's a bigger bike. It's going to be more comfortable. So I can totally get why he would say that.
2: Yeah. But yeah, it was probably like dozens of mopeds just
1: you know,
2: getting on the free.
1: Yeah.
2: You know, and disperse. Like the cops show up, you just disperse, and one gets caught. Cause, you know,
1: going
2: whatever.
1: Like 15 different directions.
2: Right. Yeah. Law enforcement officials said the large crowds can be known to get rowdy.
1: Oh, block. No. Block. That's the whole point.
2: Yeah. But this next part is what like gets me. Like this is what I hate. Block large streets as they ride in mass and a few occasions turn violent. Like, I don't care if they want to fight amongst themselves, but like, I just hate the culture that blocks the streets.
1: Yeah, I mean, just like again, it's sort of different, but kind of the same, like when you protest, right? And you saw a lot of this, I think, particularly during COVID, is you get a group of like 100 people and they'll just sit down in the middle of the freeway.
2: Yeah.
1: Like, that's cool.
0: That's uncalled for.
1: That's not cool, dude. Like,
2: it's bad tactics.
1: Yeah. Like,
2: as a protest.
1: Yeah.
2: It doesn't draw anybody to your side. No, like, no one's sympathetic to your cause when you inconvenience people.
1: Right.
2: They just want to see you flattened into the pavement and rolled over with the press.
1: Yep.
2: And I'm with them.
1: Yep.
2: Like, that's, you know.
0: Unless you were to do it, like, in Washington, D.C., then I think I might be okay with it.
1: And why is
2: that? With blocking streets? Because you're blocking the politicians?
0: Yeah, I know politicians are going to get to where they're trying to go, and
2: you're
0: just going to jam everything up. And if you're living there, I don't have a lot of sympathy for you.
2: Okay. All right. I wouldn't want to be a tourist in Washington, D.C., held up by protester traffic.
0: What are you
2: though?
0: Touristing in Washington, D.C. for?
2: I don't know.
1: You want to see the monuments.
0: You want to go to Mordor on vacation?
2: I've done. Well, with my ex, we went to Washington, D.C. because that's where her brother worked. Mm-hmm. And so we were like, went down there for Christmas. And while we were there, we did like the touristy thing. But I made sure to have my shirt that I wore to all these tourist attractions that says, this is the worst town I've ever been in.
0: Excellent.
2: And it is the t-shirt that I wear anytime I have to leave New Hampshire for any reason. I wear my, this is the worst town I've ever been in.
1: Do you get, like, do you get people make comments or you just get people laughing?
2: The security guard at, like, one of the monument things is like, really? Really? I'm like, absolutely. Like,
1: yeah, really, dude.
2: 100%.
1: Well, I didn't wear this shirt randomly, man. I actually made a conscious decision this morning to put it on.
0: That's funny.
2: Anytime I have to leave the state, I find that shirt.
0: Can I go to the phones right now? We've got a caller from Charlotte, North Carolina.
2: Not Dave Ridley.
0: What's on your mind?
3: What is this nonsense about having the right not to wear a helmet?
2: Nonsense.
3: The libertarian. It's nonsense. If you let me finish.
2: No.
3: Doesn't make sense. Like this, the whole idea of like what you consider as like universal rights and ownership. It's incoherent. Not only is it, well, first, it's unenforceable.
0: Who are you talking to? Because I think we have different opinions here.
2: Wait, you're not pro-freedom to not wear a helmet?
0: Oh, I am. Just
2: okay.
0: He's speaking about generalities of, you know, property rights and, what do you say, ownership and,
2: but specifically about, he wants laws mandating helmet.
3: The right not to wear a helmet and ownership, they don't make, you'll claim they're the same thing, ultimately the same thing, but it doesn't make any sense. Before you ask if someone has the right not to wear a helmet, you have to ask who owns the land. Am I right or wrong?
0: What land?
2: No, that's fair.
3: The land, wherever the rule you think you're applying it to, wherever the right you think that person has,
2: the public roadway.
3: Residing on.
0: Well, see, those roadways existed, though, before the government claimed ownership of them. They were just made by, you know, people that needed to get to the next town over.
2: If I go to the go-kart track, the company that runs the go-kart track is going to ask me to wear a helmet.
0: Yes, and that's fair.
3: Exactly. So you don't have this universal right not to wear a helmet, right? First, you have to ask who owns the road.
2: Okay. Who owns the road?
3: Am I right or not? Same thing with your self-ownership. This applies to all the human rights you think applies to you as well. Now, who owns the road? Who owns the road? Who owns the road?
2: The public. We the people.
3: The citizens. Just like the country.
1: Unless
3: like
1: you're on a
3: house.
1: Private road.
2: Also true. Yeah.
3: Just like your house.
2: Which I brought
3: no,
2: up the example of the go-kart track.
1: Right. But you could be on a private road that's not a go-kart
3: even a
1: track.
3: Even a private road.
2: Disneyland or Disney World.
1: Right.
2: They have private roads
3: even
2: everywhere.
3: Even a private road is co-owned by the rest of the citizens, just in different proportions. Just in just that the quote-unquote owner has a little more, a lot more say on what the rules are. But not he doesn't have a say in all the rules because he doesn't fully own these quote-unquote private roads. They're not really private, right?
2: That's the problem that we're trying to solve.
3: This is what you guys aren't processing.
2: No, we get everything. We just see it as a problem, and you see it as A-OK. Mm-hmm. Right? So we would prefer that all the roads be private. That is not the situation we live in. And that's one of the things that we are working towards.
3: There's no problem with respect to liberty in this. This is what I'm trying to say. There's no problem with co-ownership with respect to liberty. There's a problem with how productive it is, how efficient it is. But that's not what libertarians are arguing.
0: There's a problem with cartelization.
2: Yeah,
3: that's an efficiency argument, not a liberty argument.
0: They won't let me build a bypass road.
3: Yeah, because you don't own the land.
0: They won't let me buy the property and build a bypass road.
3: Yes, yeah,
1: you could buy the property. It would just take a lot of money.
2: But even Skeeter will say that you don't fully own it 100% because he just said you don't know private property is 100%.
3: You can. You just have to get full approval from the federal and state and local governments.
0: You can rent it or own it fee simple, but not colloidal.
2: Right.
3: No, you
2: can. I mean,
3: can.
2: He just said.
3: Theoretically, you can.
2: Like, he just said earlier in his argument, even the private roads are in Disneyland aren't really all private because, like, the government or whatever also owns the land.
0: Yeah, they're owned fee simple.
2: Okay. Mm. So, what's your point, Skeeter? You don't have
3: my
2: a problem
3: point
2: with
3: is,
2: it.
3: What is
2: we
3: your
2: just
3: point?
2: Said it's a problem.
3: You're already living in Ancapistan, except no one wants to try Ancapistan with land. So there's nothing to complain about as far as being a libertarian.
2: So what should now, Steele do if he wants to build that bypass?
3: If this is
2: in Kapistan, he can do it. He can buy the land, put on the bypass.
3: No. Yeah,
2: then it's not in Kapistan.
3: Yeah, that's correct. Yeah, it is in Kapistan. He has to first buy it. So he has the owner, which is all the citizens of the United States in different proportions, have to agree to sell it to him.
2: But when he's got to get permission from 300 million people.
4: But when I'm trying to build my bypass road that goes from one coast to the other, I'm going to eventually run into some area of land that I can't get through because it's owned by a cartel that will not sell it at any price.
3: Well, it's not a cartel. Like
4: what are you talking about?
3: The meaning of cartel is very arbitrary, right?
4: They're the sole proprietors of this particular function or service.
3: Did you look at the definition of ownership? Have you ever looked at the definition of ownership? That is a monopoly. The definition of ownership is a monopoly. You have the full monopoly of force and rule setting on that piece of land.
4: Yeah, but not on all pieces of land.
3: When a large group owns a piece of land, they have a right to have delegates make the rules for them. It's still consistent with liberty.
2: That's where we disagree. Mm. It's not consistent.
3: Your
2: example of the 300 million Americans owned all the land in America in different proportions, and that Stu, in order to do what he wants with the property, has to get permission from all 300 million Americans before he can do anything with it, is the dumbest thing, one of the dumbest things that ever comes out of your mouth.
3: Instead of calling it a democracy, how about this? Instead of calling it democracy, let's just call it the Corporation of the United States.
2: He says too many dumb things for me to have a list.
4: Well, now you're going into the conspiracy theory, man. Are you saying the United States is a corporation?
3: Yeah, it's just like a private corporation.
4: Oh, okay.
3: So you think each individual shareholder has a right to any piece of the corporate land? No, they have to get permission from the through the board of the rest of the shareholders. Am I right or wrong?
4: Who sits on the board then?
2: Your elected officials.
3: The shareholders elect. Just like the citizens, only in
4: democracy.
3: Oh, but
4: I never elected anybody.
3: Shareholders are just uniform. The voting and ownership rights are just distributed uniformly over the citizens.
2: They were elected under
4: the forced representation, and that's what you call liberty.
3: That's not forced. That's a privilege.
4: What are you talking about? I never asked anyone to represent me. I never elected anyone.
3: No one asked you to be born. Well, other than your parents, no one asked for you to be born on the land.
4: Oh,
3: the rest of the citizens didn't ask for that. So. No, yeah, but this is what you're this is what you're implying, right? You're implying that it's
2: Skeeter
3: not fair.
2: Skeeter is holding up the roads
3: since
2: and getting nobody on his
3: land.
2: Side.
1: Yep.
3: No, this is what Stu's arguing, right? Now, if he was born on corporate land, like a Walmart, if he was born in a Walmart store, is Walmart obliged to give him a piece of the land the store sits on so he can be free?
2: No.
3: Or does
4: Walmart get a claim ownership over me because I was born there, though?
3: Yes.
2: They might.
3: You have to follow the rules. You have to follow the rules, right? As long as you stay on their property. Am I right or wrong? Without signing a contract, right?
4: I think if I were inadvertently just born there and I was breaking their rules, I think I'd be within my rights to do so. There was no way I could have ever not been there.
2: So I will also bring this up again because this is one of Skeeter's tactics. Is this false equivalency between the United States federal government and like a legitimate corporation? He tries to equate the two and uses examples as if the two acquired everything legitimately, and it's been rebutted so many times that I just don't want to allow him to build an argument on it again and again and again.
3: I already addressed this, right? It's ownership is never a question on full legitimacy, right? The
2: Why
3: question
2: not?
3: Is.
4: Yeah, they stole that from you fair and square.
2: Which means, and again, my answer to that is if they've stolen it fair and square, right? If that's like the way to acquire land,
4: you can't steal something fair and square.
2: Understood. But if that's their methodology, right? Then you can steal it back fair and square because that's how you do it.
4: You ought to be able to.
3: First,
2: you just take it back and then defend it because that's what they did.
3: First, the current citizens, none of them stole any land. None of them. None
2: then
3: of
2: they
3: them
2: don't
3: in
2: own
3: existence
2: it.
3: Stole any land. No, my point is, right?
2: If they weren't part of the theft, they can't claim ownership over it.
3: When there's a dispute, hold on, when there's a dispute between two parties on ownership of land, it's whoever has a higher, more legitimate claim, not a full legitimate claim to the land, right? You as a newborn do not have the same rights as the victim who got their land stolen. That's the difference. You understand
2: that? I think
3: that?
2: We can agree when on that. If you got your land stolen, you definitely have a right to get it back, whereas a newborn doesn't have a claim on it.
3: Yeah, exactly. Then why are you making a claim on the land?
2: So if the newborn doesn't have claim to the land, right, then 300 million Americans don't have a claim to the land. Because at one point, with zero claim to the land, and they didn't acquire ownership of the land through any legitimate purpose throughout their lifespan.
4: That's what Skeeter's saying. None of us own any of this.
2: He's saying the opposite. He's saying we all 300 million Americans small percentage of all the land. Which is why if you still want to put up a bypass, mm-hmm. you have to get permission from 300 million Americans because we all collectively own it.
4: By virtue of just being born here.
2: But he contradicted that by saying a newborn doesn't have a claim to the land.
3: No, it doesn't have a claim to the land where they were born.
2: Just pretend like you're muted because no one wants to listen to you anyway.
3: No, but let me clarify because you make the same mistake over and over again. There's no contradiction there. You're making contradiction because you're using fact theology, right?
2: Because you contradicted yourself.
4: Okay, clear it up then.
3: I'm saying the citizens as a collective have a higher claim to any newborn, and that newborn is given the privilege of co-ownership as soon as they're born.
2: So you do have claim as a newborn. You have claim to the land.
4: Equal claim to any other individual.
3: Only because it was given to you as a privilege from the rest of the citizens.
4: And every citizen has equal claim over it.
3: Bill Gates doesn't have more claim than
4: the homeless guy down the street.
2: When they were first born.
3: Well, in theory, it's supposed to work in the public areas, the common areas, just like in an HOA.
2: You just said that everything is the common areas because you can't truly own something.
3: No, not everything is the common. There's private areas too.
2: Can Stu build his bypass on private areas?
3: No, he can't. He can't.
2: Where can Stu build the bypass? You can't build it on public areas. You can't build it on private areas. He's got to get 300 million people's permission to do it.
4: That's it. That's the only way.
2: What's the only way?
4: The 300 million.
2: Okay.
3: That's consistent with co-ownership. Like, Bonnie can't just do whatever she wants with Ian's house. I don't know if she co-owns the house.
2: How does an individual get solo ownership over a piece of land?
3: Bilateral secession.
2: You've already disputed, New Hampshire's right to secede the land, and now you're saying the only way to get the land is to secede.
4: You're saying, so the only way to own land is illegitimate. Since bilateral secession is illegitimate.
3: Bilateral secession is legitimate.
4: Under libertarian.
2: So New Hampshire can secede from the United States?
3: Bilaterally secede.
2: Okay.
3: You get the consensus of all the co-owners.
2: So we're back to the 300 million.
3: Mm-hmm. Do their delegates. What's that?
2: So we're back to the 300 million. The only way to own the land solo is to get the approval of 300 million people.
3: Of course.
2: To let you have.
3: Yes.
2: Of course.
4: Isn't that so simple?
2: Yeah. Just get 300 million people to allow you to have a plot of land and you're golden.
3: I'm not saying it's simple. I'm saying that's how it is.
2: It sounds dumb. And it sounds like no one's going to value that ethic other than you.
3: So let me ask you then, if it's so ridiculous, how do you gain ownership from a piece of land that's owned by a group of people? Do you just get it from one person?
2: No.
3: Even if you're a co-owner, let's say you're just an equal co-owner of a piece of land.
2: Well, if you're an equal, you just do what you want with it, and then we have the tragedy of the commons, right?
3: That's an efficiency argument, not a liberty argument.
2: Okay.
3: Every time you reference tragedy of the commons, that doesn't apply to liberty.
2: Sure it does.
3: You can have inefficient monopoly under libertarianism. You're allowed to do that. You're allowed to be inefficient.
2: What's your point? If Stu has equal rights to that part of land, he can just build his bypass.
3: Because he's got equal rights to it.
2: He doesn't need to get permission. He just does it.
3: No. That's not how it works.
2: Why not?
3: You think I just take a forklift off the corporate land if I own a share?
2: Yeah. If you own it, it's yours.
4: Yeah, if you're one share, the value of a forklift, go ahead.
2: Yep. Yeah.
3: No, you can't even do that.
2: Why not?
3: Because

0: right? And the socialist professor said, well, you would have to draft a statement of need or a statement of desire or a statement of intent, you know, take it to the collective, you know, pitch your idea to the group. And if the group agrees that yes, your desire, your need, your want for this PlayStation 5 is valid from the collective, well then yes, you can then acquire the PlayStation 5 from the group, yeah, the collective funds or whatever.
1: Yeah, because,
0: so it's just socialism. Right? Your whole idea is just socialism and collective ownership.
1: No, socialism,
0: which individual liberty and libertarians reject not on efficiency means, but on principle as just a garbage way to conduct human business.
1: No, socialism is a special case for co-ownership, right? Socialism is a case.
0: It's the one you're pitching. If we have to get permission from every individual in order to do something with land, that's socialism.
1: Let me finish my point.
2: I'd hold you over if you were more interesting, but
0: but you suck.
2: Thanks for the call tonight, Skeeter. Give us a call, 603-283-6160. I'm sure you can do a whole lot better than that without even trying. This is Free Talk Live.
3: Hi, I'm Derek J. I don't want a politician to represent me. 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
5: From Feature Story News in Washington, I'm Jagruti Dave with a week in review. And this week, Qatar's foreign ministry declared positive progress in indirect talks between the United States and Iran in Doha, with mediators shuttling between the two delegations on issues tied to a memorandum of understanding. U.S. President Donald Trump said denuclearization is moving along well, but Iran's deputy foreign minister said formal negotiations had not yet begun and working groups were still being set up. Mitch McCann reports from New York.
6: I think what we have to remember here is that this is nothing new, and it's become a common practice for both nations not just to disagree on discussion points, but to disagree on the fact that they have even talked about these things. So we've seen that in the last couple of months as negotiations have been going back and forth. At the moment, it seems the key points of discussion are around the Strait of Hormuz and Iran's desire to enforce tolling, as well as financial arrangements, for example, the rollback of sanctions and money that's been withheld from the Iranian government. And also the ceasefire in Lebanon is another key point of discussion.
5: Looking at another conflict, and Russia launched a massive strike on Kyiv, firing nearly 500 drones and more than 70 missiles at the Ukrainian capital, killing at least 21 people and injuring dozens more. The assault came days after Ukraine targeted Moscow with 61 drones, hitting what Ukrainian President Volodymyr Zelensky said was a satellite communications center used to coordinate Russian military operations. Dasha Chernyshova reports from Moscow.
7: The Russian officials insist that this is their retaliation against Ukrainian military for their actions that Moscow labels as terrorism on the Russian territory. The Kremlin also saying that Russia is going to continue to step up pressure on Ukraine because they are seeing the increased Ukrainian attacks on the Russian territory.
5: And the United States Supreme Court struck down U.S. President Donald Trump's executive order seeking to end birthright citizenship, the right of automatic citizenship to virtually all children born on American soil. Kate Fisher reports from Washington.
8: This was kind of Donald Trump's signature policy. It's something he's campaigned on throughout his political career, and he made this executive order on

0: The first day of his second term in office. Now we are at the final decision by the Supreme Court, and they have rejected his challenge to the right to immediate citizenship to babies born here on American soil by 6 justices to 3.
1: From Bureaus Worldwide, this is...
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1: Kahuna.
2: And Richie Rich.
0: Last segment, we talked to Skeeter. That was a lot of fun. If you're going for that kind of a thing.
2: Time to recharge your energy.
1: I'm waiting for the day where he actually thinks there's an opinion other than his is valid.
2: No.
1: But I don't know if that's ever going to happen.
2: No. Well, not from this studio. So,
1: yes.
2: In general, like, he's on a kick of rebutting libertarians.
1: Right,
2: like,
1: yeah.
2: So he's got, like, a few authors that he's read and books that he's like, oh, you guys got to, like, read this guy. And like, I've already read the communist stuff and socialist stuff, and I'm against it for more than just efficiency reasons. But I've also suggested, like, if he's such an intellectual, right, like, write a paper, right? Don't make a YouTube video about evolutionary capitalism, but, like, write a paper and, just rebut all the actual libertarian thinkers out there, the prominent ones at least, that are still publishing, rather than arguing with us.
1: Or better yet, Skeeter, why don't you host your own show? And then you can have other people who sort of agree with you call in.
2: No one else agrees with him.
1: Oh, I know.
2: That's the thing.
1: I know.
0: That's because
1: he's
0: a little bit off his rocker.
1: Yeah.
2: Yeah. And again, it's like he's been bringing up the same argument for so long, and it's been rebutted in a myriad of different ways, and he never addresses the rebuttal. He just goes back to the original.
1: But if he calls in like 817 times, on the 817th time, you're going to finally get it, man. You're going to understand why you've been wrong this time.
2: No, I've rejected it single time.
1: I know.
2: he's made some interesting points along the way.
1: Yeah.
2: Right? But none of that pan out to like the full argument.
1: We invite lively debate, but man, you got to have some give and take here, you know?
0: Yeah, we're going to point it out if you're being contradictory or if what you're saying is just foolish.
1: Yep.
2: Both.
0: Yeah, in his case, definitely both.
2: Right.
0: Was there more to the e-bike gangs?
2: I'm going to leave that up to you. This is a long article, so I can keep going, or we can switch it up.
0: Well, I'm kind of invested now. I want to find out if they have a solution.
2: No, they don't have a solution.
0: Oh.
2: I can guarantee you, by the end of this article, the police in California don't have a solution.
1: Yeah, I mean, to me, it feels like the way it goes all the time. They're using this to justify more fees, more licenses, more taxes, more cops, more control, right? I mean, they're sort of almost, to some extent, I'm not saying it isn't a problem because some of this stuff definitely is an issue, but they're going to sort of leverage it and manufacture something that's larger than what it really is.
2: I will also suggest that this is young male behavior.
1: Yeah.
2: And this is generation's manifestation of it.
1: Correct.
2: Right?
0: I bet you could find a news article that's ridiculously similar to this one from back in like the era when skateboards were brand new.
2: Yeah, I brought up skateboards earlier. Yeah. Yes. Skateboards
0: or skateboarding gangs are a menace to society and look all these people getting hurt.
2: Yeah.
0: Yep.
1: Kids these days.
2: Yeah, it's always kids these days, and these kids are riding e-bikes at a top speed of 50 miles an hour. Woo!
0: You know, that's not that much faster than you can pedal a bike without a little electric motor on it.
2: Yeah.
1: Right.
2: I think that's what they were, the case that the articles make. It was, you know, what's to differentiate like an e-bike from an e-motorcycle? You know, how fast are these things going?
0: Yeah, well, if they can keep up that line of reasoning, then what's to differentiate a non-motorized bicycle from those?
1: Mm-hmm.
2: Yeah. Again, like, what's the difference between an e-bike and just standard pedal assist?
0: Right.
2: Right? It's like, I pedal most of the way, and I struggle uphill, so I kick on the pedal assist. Am I now riding an e-bike? You know? that only goes like 12 miles an hour uphill. All right. Sam El Said, a 51-year-old from Huntington Beach, was attacked by several young men May 9th after he and his wife rode their e-scooters through a crowd of more than 100 people on e-bikes. Two minors have been arrested. So, again, that's the bike culture, right? Like, oh, you're not allowed to like, pass us or go through us or whatever. You're not allowed.
0: 100 kids on e-bikes? Is that what it said?
2: 100 people on e-bikes.
0: They were riding somewhere that they were supposed to be riding, and everybody was riding an e-bike and having a good old time, and then some two old people came in there on their scooters,
2: yeah,
0: and decided they were going to ride with them.
2: I don't know if they were going to ride with them. Yep. They were probably just trying to get through, and then were attacked.
0: Well, they should have definitely gone around or something else, because you're not fast enough to get in that crowd.
1: You
0: need to modify your Scooty Puff so it goes 50 miles an hour.
2: Well, it says a crowd. It doesn't say they were riding. It wasn't a moving roadblock.
1: Yeah, I mean,
2: down the lane.
1: We've kind of had a somewhat of a theme so far tonight about motorcycles and motorcycle rallies and bikes. And I would say on this point, there's kind of this unwritten culture. I'd say rules, but there's unwritten rules. Like, if you see, like, for example, if I'm riding by myself on a motorcycle, and I'll say I see a group of riders, they're obviously together, they're going somewhere. There's, like, whatever, 10, 15, 20 of them in a pack. It would be a faux pas, and in some cases, depending on the group, you could be putting yourself in a lot of danger if you just sort of attach yourself to that group.
2: Sure.
1: Like, it's just not done.
2: If you just want to go around the group?
1: It depends.
2: It does depend.
1: It depends.
2: So go on.
1: If it's, I'll say, like a friendly group of locals, and they might even wave you on, right? Like they can see, okay. Like whatever. And I'm not picking on any group, but I'm just going to use a group that's well known, right? It would be one example, and there's others. I'll give a couple examples. If it's the Hells Angels, for example, if it's the Mongols, those are 1% clubs. Probably not a good idea. I'm just saying.
2: Yeah.
1: And if you ride a motorcycle, you know what I'm talking about.
2: Worse,
1: right?
2: If you ride a motorcycle, because you're not allowed to pass us, even though we're going slow.
1: That's part of the culture, and especially a 1%er. It's called a 1%er, right? That would be a bad time for you, probably.
2: Okay.
1: And I would use the same or similar analogy here, right? Perhaps something like that happened, right?
2: Yeah. I will say that I've split a motorcycle group because they're riding like a-holes and I'm not dealing with it.
1: Okay.
2: So like,
1: and what happened?
2: Nothing.
1: Okay.
2: I rode in between them until they went their own way and I went my own way.
1: Okay.
2: Because again, this was, the road splits into two so that you can pass.
1: Yep.
2: Right. The vast majority of them was in one lane, and then one dude decided like, oh, I'm just going to branch off and block the second lane so nobody can pass.
1: Mm-hmm.
2: I was like, I'm not having any of that.
1: Yep.
2: So I used the overflow lane to go around him and to like dive right into the
0: overflow lane. The oncoming lane?
2: No, I went around him on the right because there was where
0: like
2: I
0: the
2: did
0: shoulder
2: it,
0: then.
2: Not quite the shoulder. It would have turned into the shoulder. I'm going to call it the overflow because there's part of the lane that turns right, right? So there was a lane and then it merges back in on the other side of the intersection.
0: Okay.
2: So like call it what you want. That's where I made my pass because he was the one motorcycle that wouldn't let you through to get ahead of the whole pack.
1: Okay.
2: Right? And so I couldn't get around the whole pack because I had to deal with him, and I just ducked right in and split the pack and screw him.
1: Okay.
0: Yeah.
1: Right? That's pretty bold, but yeah.
2: Yeah. I'm a bold guy.
1: Yeah.
2: I don't tolerate this nonsense.
1: I'm not surprised.
2: Yeah. Made sure that, my weaponry was at the ready just in case they tried to do something. But, if they want to play, we can play.
1: Yeah.
2: When they get in these packs, they get brazen, El Said said. I can't tell what provoked them, but I'm not the only one that experienced these types of things. Yeah, nothing needs to provoke them. They're just automatically provoked when you try to do something different than what they're allowing, because, they're claiming some of your liberty for the moment.
1: Mm-hmm. Mm-hmm.
2: He's seen the large crowd of e-bike riders gather regularly near the beach, he said, on the weekends and the summer months. These kids will ride down the street and play chicken with cars, he said. They just go out there and wreck havoc. I would win that game of chicken as well. Summertime will likely bring more riders out, and police are trying to get as much information and education out to the public as they can before to prevent more injuries on the street, Pond said. Part of the issue is that parents are unaware of the types of e-bikes that are being purchased and instead providing teenagers with e-motorcycles and dirt bikes. You think parents are unaware?
1: I would place a bet that yes, some of them are. I would say that's definitely more of a parenting issue. In other words,
2: like kid comes home and says, "Mom, I want this e-bike," and he shows her a picture of an e-motorcycle.
1: Yeah.
2: Okay.
1: But if the parent doesn't ask questions, like I'm trying to put myself in the parent's shoes, right? I'd say, okay, like can I see it? Like tell me more about it. I'd probably read the specs.
2: Okay.
1: But I can definitely see some parents for sure that are gonna.
2: Sure, honey. Here's $1,000. Yeah, like go get your bike.
1: Whatever. You know.
2: Okay.
1: Yeah.
3: Well, with states, especially ones like California, that have claimed so much, you know, parental ownership over your children. Mm-hmm. Anyways, what are they complaining about? Like these parents have outsourced that job to you already. Mm-hmm. So what are you doing about it?
2: Pulling them over and giving them tickets.
3: Yeah. Well, the one guy threatened to come after the parents. But
2: well,
3: that's
2: yeah,
3: you, man.
2: Yeah. E-bikes in California are split into three classifications depending on features and maximum speeds. Class 1 bicycles have an electric motor that engages only when manual pedals are used, with a maximum motor speed of 20 miles an hour. Class 2 bicycles also provide electrical power up to 20 miles an hour, but have a throttle that can be used without the pedals. Okay. And Class 3 bikes are similar to Class 1 pedal bikes, but have a maximum speed of 28 miles per hour, and the rider must be over 16 years of age.
1: Mm-hmm.
2: But electric cycles that can boost power past 28 miles per hour, have a motor stronger than 750 watts, or do not have pedals, are not legally considered e-bikes in California. According to the California Department of Justice, those vehicles are instead considered electric mopeds or motorcycles and are required to be registered with the DMV and the rider to have a motorcycle license. Bikers must have a label that identifies what class of e-bike they are, and the California Department of Justice earlier this month warned retailers that misrepresenting electric motorcycles as e-bikes is a crime. I feel, you know, I know you smoke, Stu, but like the vapors with their vape mods,
1: mm-hmm.
2: like it's only supposed to allow like a certain amount of vape,
1: okay,
2: whatever, but they mod it so they get big old blasts.
1: That's really a thing?
2: Modding your vape, totally a thing.
1: Okay.
2: It's a culture in and of itself.
1: Okay.
2: So I'm just like, you know, the retailer sells you this motorcycle and there's, you know, the aftermarket culture.
1: Like the tuners.
2: Yeah.
1: Yeah.
2: You get your like 28 mile per hour e-bike and you tune it up to 50 with aftermarket parts.
1: Yeah, I'm
2: down
1: with that, man.
2: And they're going to go after Walmart. We have to get this out there because I do believe that most of these collisions, for the large part, they're likely preventable, Pond said. On May 10th, after the warnings went out, Amazon agreed to stop selling e-bikes that went over the state's limit. We are in the process of removing e-bike listings that do not comply with California speed regulations, the company confirmed to the Times in an email. So again, it doesn't say that Amazon doesn't sell in California. Mm-hmm. They just don't sell at all, right? So if you're in a state that doesn't have this regulation, you can't buy the bike off of Amazon anymore because it's easier for Amazon just to comply with the lowest common denominator. Mm.
3: Thanks, California, for ruining it for the rest of us.
2: Right, that's what they do.
3: Yeah.
2: Like all the emissions problems with, you know, cars and the stretch to go EV. Well, that's all a California thing.
1: Well, yeah, I mean I believe it started in California when they said by 2035 or whatever the date was, it'll be banned in the state of California it would be illegal to sell, I'll say, a gas-powered car or vehicle.
2: Right.
1: And you can only sell EVs. And then other states piled on, the typical ones, like New York State, for example.
2: Yeah.
1: Would be probably another one.
2: But the genesis was
1: in California.
2: Yeah. But even if the other states didn't pile on, the manufacturers would.
1: Correct.
2: Because the vast majority of their sales are going to be in California.
1: Well, look what happened. I mean, it's not a coincidence that all of a sudden companies, they started introducing the hybrids and the plug-in hybrids.
2: Right.
1: That sort of thing.
3: Right. This is essentially what happened with beer in Utah, except it didn't. It went the other way. So Utah had a legal limit on their beer of 3.2% alcohol by volume.
2: Okay.
3: For a long time.
1: That used to be the case.
3: Uh-huh. And the beer companies finally got tired of making a special batch of Utah beer.
1: Yeah.
2: Right.
3: Because it was costing them money.
1: Yeah.
3: And they said, look, we're not going to sell beer to Utah anymore unless you want to buy 5.7.
1: Yeah.
3: So Utah changed the law. And now you can buy 5% beer.
1: Oh, I thought you were going to tell me it was the opposite.
3: No.
2: But, But Utah doesn't have the purchasing power as California.
1: Okay.
2: Right. Right. Yeah, so Utah can't make those demands. California has vast many more consumers than Utah. So the manufacturers
3: Profitable. The beer market in Utah to the car market in California.
2: Right. Yeah. So that makes
3: totally different things. Yes.
2: That makes sense depending on the amount of leverage you have as the company in whatever state.
1: Yeah.
2: Right. And, companies will leave states. Right. And I think, I don't know about the article that I read, but more firearm manufacturers are moving into New Hampshire, right?
1: Mm-hmm.
2: And that's, there's been some openings of factories or whatever here because, hey, it's just easier to not deal with the regulations in other states.
1: Yep.
2: So, yeah.
3: All the gun manufacturers out there, thank you for your service. That is a nasty job. Making gun parts is no fun.
2: Okay.
3: Right now we're going to go to the phone. So we've got Turd Ferguson on the phone. What's up, Turd? What's on your mind?
4: Well, I was just listening to your show, as I usually do on Sundays, and I was enjoying it, although I have to admit that, since I've kind of walked away from libertarianism, which was the right decision in my opinion, but the sort of more and more difficult it becomes, the more disingenuous I find libertarians to be, and especially, and you guys kind of touched on it a little bit ago during your call with Skeeter, although Skeeter's so intolerable, it's hard to even listen to his calls these days.
2: So you haven't moved to evolutionary capitalism then?
4: I don't even know what is that, what Skeer calls his ideology, quote unquote. I don't even know what that is. And I don't know what it is, and it sounds idiotic.
3: Would you say more idiotic than libertarianism?
4: It's probably pretty, I'd say, And that's saying a lot because libertarianism is pretty idiotic. but one of my main issues with libertarianism, and this is kind of really where I started to split with them a few years ago, is like this concept of rights, right? Like a right. And, I have enough of an issue with the non-aggression principle, which ties into this too. But one of the conclusions that I did come to a long time ago was that a right is really only good as the force to back it.
3: No, that's a bunch of crap.
4: It's true.
3: A right is anything that isn't wrong.
4: No, I'm not talking about that. I'm talking about what people.
3: But that's what it is.
4: What libertarians consider their rights to be.
3: Oh yeah,
4: most
3: Americans are completely snowed on what rights means.
2: Yeah.
4: I agree.
3: Yeah.
4: Say what? I'm sorry?
2: I'm with you on this one, but go on.
3: I'm pretty well with you on this one.
4: It sounds like, good. I mean, it sounds like you might be. But what I do, especially when I talk to libertarians about this issue, is I kind of use one of their own libertarian thought experiments where it's like, okay, well, let's take the government out of the picture. Like what would happen in quote-unquote natural law is what the law libertarians usually call it. But if me, person X, and person Y were in the woods, and person Y claims that they have the right to free speech, and I walked up to them in the woods with a gun, and I determine that they don't have the right to free speech, then their free speech right, quote unquote, is only as good as after the shootout we have to determine whether or not they really have the right to free speech.
3: No, that's not. They're just being coerced into not exercising something that is their right.
4: Well, you can call it speech.
3: They were born with it, and you can't take it away. You can coerce somebody into not exercising it, but that right's always going to remain.
4: In other words, coercion. You can call it coercion, but at the end of the day, your right is only as good as the force that you're willing to use.
3: Just because you choose not to exercise your right doesn't make it not your right.
4: I'm not talking about exercising them or not. I'm talking about your right is only as good as the force that you use to back it up if you need to.
2: So, again, I'm with you, Terry, but let me take your thought experiment and try to reframe it a little bit and maybe find an understanding. So you're not – I don't want to say you're wrong in the thought experiment, but
4: – Right, because I'm not wrong. It's the truth.
2: Okay, yeah, fine. You're right in the thought experiment, but let me try to work this through with you. Do you think that the conception of rights is useful when communicating these ideas?
4: What ideas?
2: The right to free speech, the right to property, you know, the right to life, liberty, and property. Do you find that using the term rights can be a useful tool when trying to explain these concepts?
4: You mean like legally speaking? I suppose legally speaking.
2: No, just in conversation.
4: I mean, do I find any value in having the word right?
2: Yes.
4: I mean, I suppose so.
2: Okay. And so we don't have to agree that the rights exist, but we can agree that they're useful for explaining some of these topics in conversation.
4: Well, I'm not saying rights, by the way, I'm not saying rights, quote unquote, don't exist either. I'm just saying a right is only as good as the force that backs it.
3: Right. You're saying might makes right.
2: I'm getting
3: essentially.
2: There. Yeah, I'm getting there. So the difference with your example when you're talking to Stu is, you know, you show up with a gun and say you don't have a right to free speech, and then we resort to the violence to see whose rights will prevail, right?
4: Right.
2: And in Stu, the way Stu would frame it is, I do have a right to free speech, but you with the gun are violating that right by using the gun to try to coerce me into silence.
4: Well, I mean, you can define it that way, and I see where you're coming from. But the problem is, at the end of the day, the person that prevails in the shootout in that moment is inherently correct. You know what I mean? Regardless of whether you like it or not, it's the truth. And this is usually where I start to run into the issue with having this conversation with libertarians. It's like, look, I still feel like I align probably the most with your ideology, okay? But at the end of the day, you have to be a libertarian, you have to sort of suspend some level of understanding of the world, or like you have to be sort of disingenuous to be a libertarian.
2: Well,
4: that's what I found, because
2: let's extend the example, right? You coerce someone into silence, you have the shootout, you win, right? So like they clearly didn't have the right to free speech because you shot them. Right.
4: Right.
2: Now, under the libertarian philosophy, you would then be in the wrong for violating the rights, right? And
4: how are you going to find that I'm wrong for violating the rights? What are you going to do?
2: If there's more than just the two of us out in the wilderness,
4: you're going to find somebody else to use force.
2: Yes.
4: Against me because I violated your quote unquote right.
3: Well, because you surrendered your rights
4: because you need
3: at the moment that you
4: need somebody else
3: acted outside of your rights.
4: Hold on a second.
3: By pulling a gun.
4: You need somebody else to use force to enforce your right.
2: Yes.
4: Correct?
2: Correct.
4: Got it.
2: But they would be
4: arrived at the same point.
3: But you didn't have a right to show up and coerce somebody with a gun for doing something that was within their rights.
4: Yeah,
2: but they would be doing so in protection of the general community because you have now presented yourself as a threat to all living beings by pulling the gun.
4: You get somebody else to use force against me to punish me. Right. So it's only as good as the force that's behind it.
2: Yeah. I told you I agreed with that premise from the beginning, but if you pull a gun on somebody, you know, and everyone else finds out, you're going to die, and it's not a good strategy.
3: Give us a call, 603-283-6160. Does might make right? I don't think so.
2: But it makes it so.
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9: From Feature Story News in Washington, I'm Jagruti Dave with a week in review. And this week, Qatar's foreign ministry declared positive progress in indirect talks between the United States and Iran in Doha, with mediators shuttling between the two delegations on issues tied to a memorandum of understanding. U.S. President Donald Trump said denuclearization is moving along well, but Iran's deputy foreign minister said formal negotiations had not yet begun and working groups were still being set up. Mitch McCann reports from New York.
10: I think what we have to remember here is that this is nothing new, and it's become a common practice for both nations not just to disagree on discussion points, but to disagree on the fact that they have even talked about these things. So we've seen that in the last couple of months as negotiations have been going back and forth. At the moment, it seems the key points of discussion are around the Strait of Hormuz and Iran's desire to enforce tolling, as well as financial arrangements, for example, the rollback of sanctions and money that's been withheld from the Iranian government, and also the ceasefire in Lebanon is another key point of discussion.
9: Looking at another conflict, and Russia launched a massive strike on Kyiv, firing nearly 500 drones and more than 70 missiles at the Ukrainian capital, killing at least 21 people and injuring dozens more. The assault came days after Ukraine targeted Moscow with 61 drones, hitting what Ukrainian President Volodymyr Zelensky said was a satellite communications center used to coordinate Russian military operations. Dasha Chernyshova reports from Moscow.
11: The Russian officials insist that this is their retaliation against Ukrainian military for their actions that Moscow labels as terrorism on the Russian territory. The Kremlin also saying that Russia is going to continue to step up pressure on Ukraine because they are seeing the increased Ukrainian attacks on the Russian territory.
9: And the United States Supreme Court struck down U.S. President Donald Trump's executive order seeking to end birthright citizenship, the right of automatic citizenship to virtually all children born on American soil. Kate Fisher reports from Washington.
12: This was kind of Donald Trump's signature policy. It's something he's campaigned on throughout his political career. And he made this executive order on the first day of his second term in office. Now we are at the final decision by the Supreme Court, and they have rejected his challenge to the right to immediate citizenship to babies born here on American soil by 6 justices to 3.
9: Japanese Prime Minister Sane Takaichi wrapped up her first trip to India this week as leader by signing 16 agreements with her Indian counterpart, Prime Minister Narendra Modi. The deals spanned defence, artificial intelligence, semiconductors, critical minerals and energy, with Japanese companies committing around $12.5 billion in new investment. The New Delhi summit came against a backdrop of strained relations between Japan and China, with Beijing having tightened controls on exports of rare earth minerals to Tokyo since January. Neha Punia reports from the Indian capital.
13: Mr. Modi said that the biggest currency in these uncertain times, the most important strategic asset, is trust, which is which you can find ample of in the India-Japan relationship. They've agreed to strengthen cooperation in several areas, identifying building joint economic security as a key vision for bilateral ties. They said they will work in areas such as artificial intelligence, shipbuilding, biogas, semiconductors, and critical technologies. They've also agreed to work together to uphold the idea of a free and open Indo-Pacific.
9: Finally, a contingent of 100 United States Air Force personnel arrived in Venezuela this week to help repair the earthquake-damaged Simon Bolivar International Airport. The death toll from last week's twin quakes has risen to more than 2,500 people. Catherine Ellis is a Caracas-based journalist who's been reporting from La Guaira.
14: The Venezuela Red Cross are responding quite rapidly to the immediate needs. They're supporting in search and rescue operations, mobilizing lots of healthcare support, mental health first aid, and meeting the immediate needs of those affected. All, you know, meanwhile, their HQ has been damaged. And their staff and their volunteers are local, so they're impacted too. And not to mention the huge, huge amount of people that are missing. So this will take a really long time to recover.
9: From Bureaus Worldwide, this is FSN.
15: According to a new report released this week by the Pew Research Center, a rising number of weak, emasculated men are working as stay-at-home dads, with a steadily increasing number of feeble, pathetic fayboys choosing to spend their days cooking, cleaning, and performing other submissive duties.
16: Well, our findings indicate that more and more pussified half-men are not going to work, and instead are embarrassing themselves by purchasing groceries, packing children's lunches, and denying all aspects of their masculinity on a daily basis.
15: The Onion spoke to one of these effete, pathetic excuses for men to get his response on the new report.
17: I love being able to stay home with Angela. I mean, it's a lot of work, but I wouldn't trade it for anything in the world.
15: What a f***ing pussy. For more on this story, check this week's Onion Review.
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0: 1-800-283-6160, and you can give your thoughts on the air with us. 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
1: Kahuna,
2: and Rich.
0: Forkfest is happening tomorrow. That's June 22nd through the 29th. It's a Monday to Monday. And that's happening in Errol, New Hampshire at the Northern Waters Outfitters Campground. The owner has offered to host 100 campers at $10 per person per night on the site. And anyone else is welcome to stay nearby and come to the campsite for the day for free. The only restriction on freedom the owner has asked we abide is no nudism, which is fine with me. Forkfest.wtf, that's F-O-R-K, fest.wtf, and forkfest2026@gmail.com to sign up as one of the 100 campers.
2: Nice.
0: You guys are not going to Forkfest this year?
2: I'm not going.
3: Not this year, just with some of the changes, it kind of, things were in limbo there for a while, and I had to make other plans, but maybe next year.
2: Mm-hmm. I've
3: gone to Fork and Pork the last several years.
2: Yeah, and I usually don't go, so it's not like a big deal for me. It's a long way to go, and to get the time off of work is nearly impossible right now.
0: Mm-hmm. Hang out with the people that you see all the time anyway.
2: Well, that too, but you know, I've gone up a couple of times for like a couple of days over the weekend or whatever, and like I was like, well, if it's closer than the old campground, you know, maybe I'll. But it's further away. It's like an hour further away than the old campground.
3: Yeah. Can
2: so
3: we
2: less inclined?
3: Can I maybe just talk a little bit about the changes, just briefly?
2: In mm-hmm. Pork and Forkfest?
3: Yeah.
2: Yeah.
3: I mean, not for nothing, but I really wish and hope that the community can somehow mend that fence.
2: With Rogers?
3: Yep.
2: Okay.
3: For all the faults, you know, that people complain about or certain people complain about, I think it was a great environment. I think perhaps a very limited number of people ruined it.
2: The nudists?
3: Yeah.
2: Really?
3: Yeah.
2: the ones that are banned this year are the ones that ruined it last year.
3: No, not that. But, you know, without getting into the details, because, I mean, I think the community, if you follow what happened, you kind of get the gist. But, like,
2: well, this is a radio show. Not everyone follows the local community.
3: That's true, yeah.
2: So if you want to talk about it, like,
3: yeah, I mean, I think somebody, you know, somebody basically came in and maybe ruffled some feathers, I'll say.
2: Okay.
3: And then it escalated from there, and it ended up ruining the whole event.
2: Okay.
0: Somebody on the FSP board that was...
3: Yeah.
0: Yeah, okay.
3: I mean, that's my opinion.
0: That's kind of what it sounded like to me, too.
2: Okay.
0: Except, it was like a little bit of ungratefulness maybe from the FSP org, and then maybe a little ungratefulness on the part of Rogers as well, and...
3: Yeah,
0: and the two things escalated against each other, and now no Porkfest.
3: Yeah, look, I get it.
0: A decentralized Porkfest.
2: Yeah, decentralized Porkfest.
3: Yeah, and I just maybe there's a lot of people or majority of people now like this new format better. I disagree.
0: I will say that I do like the new format better.
3: All right, that's cool.
0: But that's for me as not being a huge fan of FSP. At any point in my life.
3: Yeah.
0: I've never been to a Porkfest. I went to one Forkfest.
2: Are you planning to attend are you planning to attend any of the hub events during Porkfest proper?
0: I'm going to one of the hubs, but after the events for the day are over.
2: Okay.
0: No, I don't plan on attending any
2: lot of help you are.
0: The FSP sanctioned events. No. Yeah. I do plan on being at Forkfest for part of the time, not the whole time.
3: Okay. Yeah,
0: I'm excited to see what it turns out to be. So, you know, with the lack of a FSP Porkfest proper this year.
3: I mean, I don't get me wrong. I mean, I hope it succeeds, but
0: I think it's going to be awesome. I could be wrong,
3: but that's my take on it. And I guess, I mean, what I would say is between Fork and Pork, I did prefer Fork.
2: Okay.
3: Just because it's more decentralized. I don't know, it was a better environment, at least for me. I've attended both, though.
2: I find the new format to be disingenuous in its promotion.
3: Yeah.
2: Because
0: for Forkfest or Porkfest?
2: Porkfest. Okay. Forkfest this year is the real Porkfest, mm-hmm. right? It's the camping event of Porkfest.
0: Yes, Porkfest gave up their crown to Forkfest.
2: Right.
0: Mm-hmm. That's why I'm so excited about
2: right.
0: this year.
2: And but what I don't like is, again, because I don't talk to a lot of people, but the insider information, mm-hmm. we all know why.
3: Yeah.
2: It's decentralized. It wasn't like they made the decision to give up the camping and do this decentralized thing as the way forward for right. Porkfest.
0: There was one campground.
2: Yep. They ran out of options.
3: Yep. Yeah. Exactly. Right?
2: And but the promotion's like, oh, no, it's always meant to be decentralized.
3: Yeah.
2: And this makes the most sense and has always made the most sense. Like, this is what we always envisioned Porkfest to be like. And this year we're finally seeing through our like, no, you didn't.
3: Yeah.
2: You got kicked out of the campground.
3: Yeah, exactly.
0: That's the way I see it,
2: and
0: too.
2: this is the fallback option.
0: But I will give them credit for having come up with something instead of just saying, too bad. There's
2: sure.
0: nothing
2: and
0: going
2: we'll,
0: on this
2: we'll
0: year.
2: See how it turns out.
0: But
2: if they did that, if they were just honest, like, hey, we're going to have to do it different this year because
0: I don't
2: know,
0: hope
2: stuff happens.
0: Flop. I don't hope that it's a flop. I hope it's a success
3: exactly.
0: for them.
2: Okay.
3: Yeah.
0: It's just not really my thing as all.
2: Okay. I don't know if I've shared this on the air, but I will say this. The new format avails itself to the only event that I ever wanted to see at Porkfest, and that is the Porkfest Cannonball Run. Right? I wanted, there's all these hubs, there's all these communities, and people come to Forkfest or Porkfest proper mm-hmm. before, and I'm like, well, like you leave Porkfest, you go pick up, a trinket or a winning thing from each of the outposts and stops mm-hmm. around New Hampshire. And the first one back to Porkfest collects all the trophies, wins, and now you can do it by hitting all the hubs.
3: Yep.
2: Right. Get the thing from all the hubs, and first one back to wherever wins the Porkfest Cannonball Run. I'm not organizing it. I'm not promoting it, but I am pitching it. Someone willing to do it either this year or next year or whenever. I want to see that.
0: Somebody should definitely pick that up and make it a thing.
2: I think it's a cool, fun idea.
3: Do you have to use an e-bike or?
2: As long as you can get one that goes over 50, you do not want
0: to
2: be holding up traffic going from hither to yon mm-hmm. in New Hampshire. Before we get back into the article, the last discussion with Turd Ferguson, we discussed it more throughout the break. So before I start reading again, did you guys want to expand that discussion any further with what you guys were talking about during the break?
3: Well, I was confused by Turd's what I perceive as rejection of libertarianism because, as he put it, he didn't use these words, basically might makes right, whether you're talking about force, say, with a gun or legal force, whatever format that is, right? Because in my view, that's probably going to be a thing regardless of your view, whether it's libertarianism or socialism or dictatorship or whatever the framework is, right?
0: American culture is a bully culture, so that's probably the way most people think.
3: I don't think that's an American culture. I think that it's a worldwide thing. It goes back to the beginning of time. We're talking about tribalism, protection of territory. Now, I would agree with you.
0: No, small tribes didn't have bully cultures. I don't think.
3: Well, I was getting to that. I'm not talking about a bully culture, but sort of protecting your own, protecting the tribe. I think there's I think there's some level of that. Okay. And then it becomes sort of how amped up those get. So that's what you describe as bully culture. But the protection of your belief does not in itself make it invalid, which I think is what Turd's argument is. At least that was how I was perceiving it. So I would ask the question, what's the alternative? And I don't think there is an alternative. That's my kind of take on what he was saying.
2: The alternative to might makes right.
3: Yeah.
2: Okay. Yeah. I'm with you. I don't think there's an alternative. I don't say might makes right. I say, might not make right, but it does make it so.
3: Mm-hmm.
2: And that I think that's the difference between what Turd Ferguson was proposing. Right. Well, if I bring the gun and we have a gunfight and I win, then you don't have a right to free speech, right? Because I won, that's it.
0: But that's where I disagree, is because he's now acting outside of his rights by showing up with a gun.
2: Yes.
0: To negotiate a situation that doesn't require a gun.
2: Sure. But the outcome, you know, may not make right, but it does make it so. If he wins that, you may
0: he's still wrong, and I'm still
2: sure.
0: Right.
2: You retain the right to
0: even
2: free speech.
0: I'm dead.
2: You retain the right to free speech, but you lost the ability. And so we're having this theoretical discussion on rights when we should be having like an actual discussion on ability.
3: Mm-hmm.
2: Right? Like the Monty Python skit where the guy wants to be called Loretta.
3: Yeah.
2: Right? Well, you have the right to be called Loretta, and you have a right to have a child, but you don't have the ability because you don't have a womb.
3: Yeah.
2: Mm-hmm. Right? You can have all the rights you want, but if you don't have the ability, you can't do anything with those rights.
3: We don't live in a world that's purely theoretical, right? I mean, that would be, in my view, impossible.
2: Yeah, but I think you're more in aligning with Turd then, because that's the part that he's rejecting, is the theoretical theoretical concepts of libertarianism.
3: But you can't. I don't think that gives you the sort of the say to say no, your premise is wrong just because the application. You need to do something else, which seemingly is counter to that.
2: Well, again, you can have the right to free speech, but if someone, you know, cuts your tongue out, you've lost the ability. You retain the right for something you can't actually do, you know, and so the right is theoretical. Like, well, you could talk if you could talk, right?
3: Okay. I mean, I just don't see where I don't see what the outcome here when I ask the question, what's the alternative?
2: Yeah, you have a right to drive a car, but if you have no arms, right, you don't have the ability, you retain the right,
0: the alternative was supposed to be, we're going to form a government to protect the individual rights.
3: Mm-hmm.
2: By violating some of them, we'll protect some and violate others.
0: Yeah.
2: Because they have to violate it in order to retain their function.
0: I don't know that they had to, but it was so naturally that was the course. You know, that I don't know that they could have ever resisted.
2: Well, then you have an all-volunteer government making suggestions.
0: Right. I mean, largely, you kind of did in early America. That's sort of how the government worked. It was kind of, you know, it was voluntary, and a lot of people didn't even listen to them anyways.
2: Yeah, because they were only making suggestions. So,
0: right.
2: So what do you do when, like, your suggestion goes unheeded?
0: Mm-hmm. Well, a lot of times when they try to put teeth behind their suggestion, you know, it still didn't go their way.
2: And at that point, then the individuals rejecting the teeth were retaining their individual rights against the coercive nature of whatever suggestion authority existed at the time.
0: Yeah.
2: And we've lost that as a culture.
0: Yeah,
2: we no longer reject the teeth of the state.
0: Yeah, the authority keeps filing them sharper and adding more and more teeth.
2: Right. So what do you do? Right.
0: Yeah.
2: And libertarians, we'll just vote our way out of this.
0: Brilliant.
2: What we need to do is form a coalition to put together the coalition so that we can get more people on the ballot in Nebraska or wherever the Libertarian National Committee wants to apportion the money.
0: How are we going to form a coalition? We're going to need a coalition to form that one.
2: Yes. Yes. All right. Done? Back into the article?
0: Yep. Mm.
2: All right. The young age of riders and the speeds that can be reached by e-bikes and e-motorcycles can become a deadly combination, said Dr. Alan Nagar from Children's Hospital Los Angeles. They go faster than regular bikes. They're heavier. They're more difficult to maneuver. And they require additional coordination and awareness, he said. As director of emergency and transport medicine at the hospital, Nagar said he has seen the impact and risk of these electric bicycles firsthand, and they're showing up in the emergency rooms more often. For the past 3 years, the number of kids and teenagers admitted to the Children's Hospital of Los Angeles with e-bike-related injuries has doubled each year.
0: From like 8 to 16 and then 32?
2: Manipulate the statistics however you want. It could have been 1 the first year and 2 the second year, and all hell breaks loose when
0: doubled.
2: 4 people show up.
0: Oh, man, that's double the injuries.
2: Right. Here we go. See, you were close. In 2023, the hospital recorded 8 patients with e-bike injuries.
0: You know 30,000 people die every year in cars? 30,000. 8 kids.
2: This 8 in just California.
0: 8 kids crash on their bikes in California. Oh, no. There's an epidemic of e-bike things.
2: In 2024, the hospital saw 16 patients, and 36 in 2025 were admitted.
0: Oh, my goodness.
2: So far this year alone, the hospital has seen 21 patients with e-bike injuries the first 5 months of the year.
0: So they're not on course to double. Year's halfway over. They're only going to get to 40-something.
2: Yeah. I will also say, like, I feel like this is a self-solving problem.
0: Maybe that's why they're screaming about it, because they see that it's about to plateau.
2: Okay.
0: And they're only going to get up to 40-something injuries, and, like,
2: and they can't do
0: they
2: anything.
0: They need to, like, do no something
2: gonna...
0: about it now while it's still rising.
2: Yeah. No one's going to get behind our plan if more kids, they'll manufacture, it'll be a psyop. They'll start injuring kids on e-bikes.
0: You know, I wouldn't be surprised if the person behind this article has plans to start a new e-bike company that's going to be fully compliant with the new regulations of California.
2: If he's friends with the governor, certainly.
0: Yeah.
2: Again, I also, like, much like the skateboards and the drifting culture that we mentioned, and whatever else kids have done in the past.
0: Planking. Planking is dangerous.
2: Okay. Whatever. Vaguely remember that one. Like, just laying flat on things. Planking injury at the hospital. But, like, it's a fad that comes and goes, and then something else replaces it. Right? So this article's written this year about this, you know, e-bike problem.
0: Mm-hmm.
2: And at some point, e-bikes won't be the thing. You know, sales will go down. You know, companies will go out of business. There'll be a new thing, and we'll get a new article about the new thing that kids are doing that are putting them in hospitals.
0: Yep.
2: Tide Pod eaters.
0: Those were delicious.
2: I will take your word for it.
0: Just kidding. I've never eaten a Tide Pod. Please don't do it. It's a bad idea.
2: The hospital also sees several patients that are injured from traditional pedal bike accidents, but e-bike riders tend to suffer more severe and serious injuries, a fact that he attributes to the speed of the bikes. Well, no duh. There's a relationship between higher speeds, less coordination, and more chances of an accident, he said.
0: Really?
2: Yeah.
0: Right. I am just floored.
2: They interviewed Captain Obvious for this part of the article.
0: They must have.
2: Quantifying exactly how many crashes, injuries, and fatalities occur is a challenge, however. Multiple law enforcement agencies still classify e-bike crashes with pedal bike accidents, and the recent appearance of e-bikes has made data difficult to collect. Specifically, incident and crash reporting is seldom specific enough to indicate these bike types, with e-bike crashes often recorded as bicycle crashes, and e-scooters often recorded as pedestrian crashes. A spokesperson for the National Highway Traffic Safety Administration said in a statement, one study by San Jose University's Mineta Transportation Institute, published in December, found that data was hard to collect for the same reason. It found, however, that according to the National Fatality Analysis Reporting System, at least 154 fatal e-bike crashes has been recorded between 2022 and 2023. So compare that again to, what did you say, Stu, 30,000 traffic fatalities or traffic accidents?
0: Mm-hmm.
2: Another study published this year by the American Academy of Orthopedic Surgeons, looking at electric and pedal bike injuries at a San Diego trauma center, found e-bike injuries in San Diego has jumped by more than 300% between 2019 and 2023.
3: Okay, so I'm going to chime in here.
2: Please.
3: Because I'm retired now, but my profession was all about numbers, put it that way. And there's a book called How to Lie with Statistics. Which I would recommend that to anybody who has an interest. It's actually a book from the 1950s. You can get it online and one of, you know, the well-known platform for, I don't know, $10, $15. And it's kind of, the examples are dated now, but the gist of it is you can make some of these things sound outrageous by, you know, jumping 300%. Well, what does that mean?
2: Yeah, or from 8 to 16.
3: Right. I mean, they could be very small numbers, and even those numbers on a relative basis might be small. You have, what did you say, 10,000 crashes or something?
2: Stu said 30,000 car crashes.
0: Okay. Or something. Fatalities.
2: Fatalities. Okay.
3: And some people would argue if one fatality is too many, but that's not reality. I mean, they're going to happen. So 30,000 out of how many possible driving incidents?
2: Right.
3: You know, 30,000 out of a billion?
0: Probably. $300 million.
3: So when you express that as a percentage, it's not nothing. And then anybody who has a loved member that dies, that's tragic. But
2: We should cap the speed limit of cars to 15 miles an hour to prevent these strategies.
3: Correct.
0: So, flaggers walking in front of and behind them.
3: Yeah. Yeah. And,
2: like the
3: and,
2: old days.
3: Yes. And the media is, in my experience, like the most guilty party when it comes to using these sort of statistics.
2: Clearly.
3: Because it used to be they're selling newspapers, now they're selling views or clicks or whatever.
0: Yeah. This is why I recommend people don't consume news. Most people aren't smart enough to read through that kind of manipulation.
3: So I'm getting off my soapbox, but that's my commentary on that.
2: No, that's fine.
0: No, well said.
2: This is from MSN. They're clearly doing what you said.
3: Right.
2: And we're reading through it and critiquing it. In Orange County, the Sheriff's Department is working with schools and Orange County Transportation Authority for educational programs, said Sergeant Gerard McCann of the Orange County Sheriff's Department. For example, several schools require students to register their bicycles, electric or pedal-powered, if they're taken to and from school. But as many parents know, if there's a new rule, there will likely be a child out there trying to break it. Earlier this month, McCann said to a local high school,

0: Online, teens are also watching videos on how to remove the speed limitations on their bikes so they can get past the legit limit. Also what we said, right? The aftermarket, yeah. Aftermarket modifications. Some of the modifications are so particular, Pond said, they go unnoticed without specific training or expertise. It's almost impossible for law enforcement to identify right off the bat a simple modification.
1: Yeah, well, law enforcement, it turns out riding a bike at 50 miles an hour is really fun. And yep. So kids are going to do it.
2: That's right.
1: If you're not going to stop them, give us a call. The phone number here is 603-283-6160. 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
6: From Feature Story News in Washington, I'm Jagruti Dave with a week in review. And this week, Qatar's foreign ministry declared positive progress in indirect talks between the United States and Iran in Doha, with mediators shuttling between the two delegations on issues tied to a memorandum of understanding. U.S. President Donald Trump said denuclearization is moving along well, but Iran's deputy foreign minister said formal negotiations had not yet begun and working groups were still being set up. Mitch McCann reports from New York.
7: I think what we have to remember here is that this is nothing new, and it's become a common practice for both nations not just to disagree on discussion points, but to disagree on the fact that they have even talked about these things. So we've seen that in the last couple of months as negotiations have been going back and forth. At the moment, it seems the key points of discussion are around the Strait of Hormuz and Iran's desire to enforce tolling, as well as financial arrangements, for example, the rollback of sanctions and money that's been withheld from the Iranian government. And also the ceasefire in Lebanon is another key point of discussion.
6: Looking at another conflict, and Russia launched a massive strike on Kyiv, firing nearly 500 drones and more than 70 missiles at the Ukrainian capital, killing at least 21 people and injuring dozens more. The assault came days after Ukraine targeted Moscow with 61 drones, hitting what Ukrainian President Volodymyr Zelensky said was a satellite communications center used to coordinate Russian military operations. Dasha Chernyshova reports from Moscow.
8: The Russian officials insist that this is the retaliation against Ukrainian military for their actions that Moscow labels as terrorism on the Russian territory. The Kremlin also saying that Russia is going to continue to step up pressure on Ukraine because they are seeing the increased Ukrainian attacks on the Russian territory.
6: And the United States Supreme Court struck down U.S. President Donald Trump's executive order seeking to end birthright citizenship, the right of automatic citizenship to virtually all children born on American soil. Kate Fisher reports from Washington.
9: This was kind of Donald Trump's signature policy. It's something he's campaigned on throughout his political career. And he made this executive order on the first day of his second term in office. Now we are at the final decision by the Supreme Court, and they have rejected his challenge to the right to immediate citizenship to babies born here on American soil by 6 justices to 3.
6: From bureaus worldwide, this is...
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1: Kahuna.
2: And Rich.
0: And we have one caller on the line, so we're going to go to the phones. We've got David in New Mexico. David, what's on your mind?
2: Happy Father's Day, David in New Mexico.
3: Screw you, Richie. You were just trying to hurt my feelings, weren't you?
2: Of course.
3: Yeah. Well,
2: and we didn't bring
3: didn't
2: up
3: work.
2: That it's Father's Day all episode.
0: I don't know if you know Richie. That's kind of his shtick.
2: He's so
0: sort of
2: presented
0: troll.
2: The opportunity.
3: Yeah. Oh, hey, you know what? Actually, it occurred to me the last time that I was on with you, Richie, a couple weeks ago, and you were mocking me by bringing up those names. What were those names again? I can't remember them.
2: Oh, I have no idea what you're talking about. Like,
3: oh,
2: I'm not denying it. I just don't remember.
3: Those judges. I can't remember their names.
2: Oh, John J. Romero and Monica M. Zamora?
3: Oh, yeah, that's them. So thank you for illustrating my point. Now, you know, all that ridiculousness about saying their names over and over and over again to the point where people mock me about it. But what happened as a result of me doing that?
2: I remembered it.
3: Exactly. John J. Romero Jr. and M. Monica Zamora and a few others trafficked my children. They broke the law. Surprise, surprise.
0: Did you ever file criminal complaints against them?
3: Well, I don't know that you can't file criminal complaints.
0: You can file a criminal complaint against anybody.
3: Well, if you want an exercise in futility, you might.
0: No, you
3: try
0: see, because if the court clerk throws that away, they've committed a crime too.
3: Okay, explain your legal theory on that one for me, please, and then maybe I'll take your advice.
0: If you work at the courts and somebody tells you there's a commission of a crime, you are required by law to look into it.
3: Okay, and where is that in law that you're required to look into
0: it? I can't cite the exact law. I'm not that good.
3: Okay, so that would be the starting place, is we need to find where in law that is laid out. And if we can do that, then I would utilize it. But until I have that citation, you know, I can't cite that citation.
2: Yeah. So, again, I'm with Stu on this one a little bit. There used to be another podcast on the air, and I don't know if they're still broadcasting, but it was called the Rule of Law Radio. Have you ever come across this thing, David?
3: Sounds vaguely familiar, but the short answer, I guess, would be no.
2: Okay, so if they're still on, find some clips, maybe reach out to them on how to go about this, because that was one of the tactics that they would advocate for in their broadcast. And the guy who was like the main host of the show claimed to have a lot of experience in this area. I didn't vet him, so do your own due diligence. But he would say exactly what Stu was saying. He would like go to the court, drop off documents, and if they refused to accept the documents, he would then file even more complaints against the person who refused the documents or whatever, like, the bailiff or whomever. Like, I've got matters with the court. Here's the documents. I can't take that, sir. All right, I'm filing a complaint against you. And he would just pile on these complaints with the court officers who didn't know their own job and responsibility to the citizens. One of the big things that he advocated for, and I this is one of the few things that I remember, is you fight the state in the federal court and you fight the federal court in the state court. Because, they have conflicts with each other because of their jurisdictional boundaries, and you can usually get them to play against each other.
3: Right. That part I can go along with. Now, one scenario I see playing out, if you go into a courthouse or wherever to file your paperwork, whatever that may be, a complaint, a petition, whatever. What I see happening is you're not likely to get rejected, as in you can't file that, being told by the clerk. Generally, what I see happening is that your filing is taken, then it goes to the adjudicator, a judge would review it, and then the judge would dismiss it, is what I see would likely happen.
2: Okay. Stu?
3: And so then what's your response? If the judge, then it's not the clerk that rejects it. They leave that for the judge to do, and the judge rejects it, then what?
2: Well, they, you would file a complaint against the judge.
0: Yes. Then the judge has committed a crime, and you find out what court has jurisdiction over that judge. And you file it in that court.
3: Been there, done that. So the if the judge dismisses it, you say the judge has committed a crime.
2: If it's a state judge, you file a complaint against the state judge in federal court for the commission of that crime.
3: Mm-hmm. Right. And what type of complaint would you file in the federal court?
2: I don't remember.
3: Okay.
0: That's where you got to find the law that actually cites. I was looking for it, but man, they make it hard. There's a reason
2: this is homework and research for you to do, David.
3: Yeah, been there, done that. I said that. I'm about to answer your question. So, first of all, in answering your question, I was going to ask you for a bit more information, Stu, about you were looking for what kind of law, then you weren't able to do it in the moment, and I'm going to help you with that. But what were you looking for that you were not able to find in a timely fashion?
0: There's a law that says if you file a criminal complaint, the judge is required to look into it. And if there's a criminal, you know, like if he finds that there's criminal behavior in accordance with the complaint, then he's got to take action on it. If they dismiss it and there's clearly criminal action, they've committed a crime.
3: Okay, and the jurisdiction we're talking about is, since we're talking about, we're accusing a state judge, so we're doing this this criminal complaint in the federal court is what you're saying, right?
2: That was the suggestion made.
0: I assume that's who would be above them, yeah.
2: That's the suggestion. Okay. Not necessarily above, parallel jurisdictions.
0: Who would claim jurisdiction over that judge?
2: Right. Right. But it also works the other way if you have a complaint against the federal judge, right? Like this happened recently in like Minnesota with the ICE riots, right? Like the state, they finally pushed the state police to like arrest the federal government, the federal agents that were there, right? Because they have superior jurisdiction over the feds in their own local state jurisdiction.
0: Mm-hmm.
2: So it's not necessarily one is above the other. It's just how do you, you know, you can't fight the feds in federal court, so you fight the feds in state court. And again, this was advice that I heard on a podcast years ago, but you know.
3: Right. I don't disagree with that advice in general, but getting back to specifics. So, you know, if the allegation is criminal activity by a state judge, and now let's go back to the comment you made about the place you would go is who has jurisdiction over that judge. Am I paraphrasing you appropriately?
0: Yeah, as far as I understand it, and I could be wrong. I'm not formally trained in law.
3: Right, we could all be wrong. We're dissecting this. This is not boilerplate. This is a process. So, who might you suspect? Meaning, you don't know because you're suspecting or you're guessing, you're alleging, whatever. Might have jurisdiction over the judge that I want to complain about. Who might you guess? And you can be wrong, but who might you?
0: For a state judge that you're talking about?
3: Yeah, well, the state judge is the ones that, M. Monica Zamora, John J. Romero Jr., they're state judges. They trafficked my children. I know beyond the shadow of a doubt. I only have to prove it.
2: State of New Mexico Superior Court. If that's a thing.
3: It is a thing. I've been there many times. Right. Remember, the ladies at the Supreme Court are the ones that say that I look like Kurt Russell. Remember?
2: I don't.
3: Okay. Well, you've mocked me about it many times. I thought you'd remember. But
2: if
3: anyway,
2: you bring it up, I will mock you. But I also, aside from those two names, I don't remember much about all the calls.
3: Not a problem. I was just dropping that to show my familiarity with the Supreme Court and their familiarity with me. So I've been there. And so let's dissect that one a moment. So the New Mexico Supreme Court. Now I've filed multiple things, three or four different documents regarding the situation with the state Supreme Court in New Mexico, and every legal tool that I could think of to use, extraordinary writs in particular, and all of my writs, being two, three, four, whatever they were, and also the appeals themselves. There were two different appeals. I exhausted all remedies at the state level by going to the state court of appeals and then the state, well, the state district court, complaining there, and then going to the court of appeals, and then going to the Supreme Court. I exhausted all potential remedies at the state level to the point where the final decision that the Supreme Court wrote to me was that no further filings will be entertained by the Supreme Court on this subject matter.
2: So then you go to the federal circuit court and you said, Your Honor, the entire court system in New Mexico is corrupt, and here is all of my evidence.
3: Got it. So I'm on the same page with you there, and that was also on my checklist to do, and it is not at this point disposed of. That is something that can still happen.
2: Okay.
3: And obviously at this point, what we're looking for primarily in terms of remedy or compensation or being made whole, whatever, would simply be monetary settlement, because children are adults and judges are probably long retired. And so now we're simply going after, you know, money for damages and punitive as well, if they're available.
2: Okay.
0: A criminal prosecution against these bureaucrats might not be such a bad outcome either.
3: Well, let's go back to that one. So that's originally where I was going down, but we kind of diverted from that. So the question, you know, you suggest criminal complaint against judges, great. If criminal complaint is an avenue, is a thing, then yeah. Now I know cops can write up, you know, criminal complaints, and I know attorneys general can write up criminal complaints. The question is, can a citizen file a criminal complaint? And I know that in some instances in law, the answer is yes. And in other instances, I think it's probably no. So on this specific question, the question of the allegation of a state judge committing criminal activity and who has jurisdiction over that. So let's ask that question. Who has jurisdiction over a state judge, the allegation of a state judge committing criminal acts where no government agent is acting on it, but a citizen would like to? So do you know anything about that complaint process, as I just described there, the one that you alluded to?
2: Short answer is no, but I mean, there's been stories out there of state judges being removed from office for any number of charges, you know, improprieties that they've done from the bench. So it's not something that can't be done. It's whether it's applicable in your case under the law.
3: Right. And I have some experience with that as well. That generally speaking, to my knowledge, if a judge is removed by, you know, whomever or by a process initiated by whomever, you know, whether a private citizen or a government agent, the main way, I won't say the only way, there is, and I used to have this rated, you know, I could cite it, but it's been so long since I've spoken the phraseology. I don't know in the state of New Mexico, because this is regarding New Mexico, I don't recall the name of the body, the board, but there is a board that oversees judges where when a judge is alleged to have or is convicted of criminal activity, or even if it's not criminal activity,
2: the Judicial Oversight Committee.
3: That may be what it's called. Maybe you searched it. If you did, it may very well be that. And New Mexico has that, and I have entertained that and explored that in the past, and it didn't seem. And I had you know, once again, exhausted my exploration of that process with the belief, you know, the firmly held belief based on the evidence I had collected, that avenue was not going to work for these allegations, whether they be allegations of criminal activity or not. And so any complaint that would next be entertained would be at other than that judicial oversight committee or whatever it was.
2: Have you harassed your local legislature?
3: I, as I've said many times on your program, for 6 years straight, I attended all day long, every day, every year for 6 years straight, with a few half-day, hourly, whole-day misses here and there, every legislative day in the state of New Mexico, which are alternating 30-day, 60-day sessions from 1 year to the next, to the point where if you walked into the capital of the state of New Mexico and you asked anybody you encountered that worked there, have you seen David?
2: Okay.
3: They would know who you were talking about.
2: So, again, that's fine. That's your example. I know my old boss was a big fan of not the legislature, but the legislator. So he had an issue, like an overcharge with his primary care physician at like the local hospital or whatever it was, right? And he was disputing the bill to no avail with the hospital directly. He was like, screw this. I'm calling my senator, right? And like a week later, he gets a call back from like the hospital president ready to like, you know, solve this issue. So he's a big fan of like, just, you know, find the politician and willing to help me and plead your case to them.
3: That's what I was doing at the legislature. I was seeking the legislators, and when I wasn't occupied with a legislator, I was making life difficult for the legislature.
2: Okay.
3: So
2: I'm out of ideas for you, David.
3: Well,
2: it seems like you've run through them all.
3: I have. I had many years to do it, and I put in thousands and thousands, literally, I'm not overstating it, thousands and thousands of hours.
2: All right.
3: And so, you know, what we're left as far as disposing of, you know, either in a successful manner or a non-successful manner, disposing of your question and or allegation, whether a citizen can bring a criminal complaint against a, you know, against anybody in the government, but in this case, judges and or clerks and or attorneys that have contracts in these proceedings, et cetera. We don't have a definitive answer of whether a citizen can do that. Maybe who's the guy with the snack bar? Who's a lawyer and a good one, of course, because he's Jewish in your state? Maybe Alu Axelman, right?
2: I don't know if he's a lawyer or
3: I believe he is.
2: Okay. Or that he owns a snack bar.
3: Well, that's my humor, you know. Alu's snack bar.
2: Oh, okay.
3: Yeah,
2: because that's what the Jews say.
3: Well, I don't know what the Jews say, but Alu has a snack bar.
2: Okay.
3: Or he should have one, and it would be Alu's snack bar, and then I would have a joke. There would be good humor there. His profession.
2: If those conditions were met.
3: What about it?
2: I said it would be if those conditions were met. Sadly, those conditions were not met.
3: Well, there's opportunity. I see opportunity then. You know, unrealized opportunity for Alu.
2: We'll let him know when we see him.
0: Hey, David, I got one more thing that might be interesting to you. There's this concept called acting under the color of law. And what that means is that these district courts handle the family court stuff in New Mexico. So the district courts trafficked your children. And I would imagine they cited statute and not United States law when doing so. And if that's the case, then technically they've broken this law, or they've acted under the color of law. It refers to actions taken under the appearance of legal authority.
3: Right.
0: And that's a felony. So you might go that route. I don't know.
2: I will also suggest with all of the things that David has done, right, maybe it's time to buy a bulldozer.
0: Mm.
2: Right. Sometimes reasonable men are pushed to act unreasonably,
0: Some half-inch steel plating and stuff.
2: And if you have been pushed this far over the course of 19 years...
0: Just make sure your cooling system is up
2: reinforce the radiator.
0: Really, really good.
2: Yeah.
0: Yep. Just add two or three extra radiators and lots of fans.
3: And don't make the fatal error of bulldozing or killdozing buildings that have a basement.
2: Yeah.
3: Because that where you'll get stuck. You can get hung up.
2: Right.
3: And then you end up having to kill yourself, and you know, if you don't want to go to prison.
2: Right. So we.
0: Well, I don't think he ever had any other intention. He welded himself into that thing.
2: Yeah. Mm. But I mean, this is this is one of those things we talked a little bit about it during the break, so you didn't hear the conversation. Right, but the underlying pinning of all conflict is violence, and what we try to do is like exercise all other alternatives to resolve a conflict before we result to violence. And it sounds to me like you've taken 19 years and have exhausted every peaceful means to remedy this situation, and you're left nothing left.
3: Are you trying to get me locked up?
2: No, trying to get you killed.
3: Oh, there you go. Thanks very much.
2: But not after, meeting out some sort of justice or revenge or however you want to put it on the people that have wronged you and have prevented you from getting the remedy you truly deserve and desire.
3: Okay, so how does revenge as a dish best served cold fit into this?
2: I don't know. Can you find out where John J. Romero and M. Monica Zamora live, and can you build a killdozer?
0: Eric Cartman would claim that revenge is a dish best served chili. I don't know if you...
3: Yeah, right.
2: I'm just saying, you've taken it on the chin for 18 or 19, I don't remember how old your kids are. You know, you've taken it on the chin, you've exhausted all of these other options, you've gone through this process, in futility, right? What's left for a man to do when all peaceful means of justice have been exhausted?
3: Well, build a killdozer, of course, but first I need to write the screenplay and get that sold so I can, make a bunch of money and donate it to my favorite charity before I would, film. I guess it would be a documentary then instead of, so the screenplay would be not...
2: No, they made a Hollywood
3: fiction movie
2: with a killdozer. It's called Tread.
3: I said Killdozer 2.
2: Yeah.
3: I said Killdozer 2.
2: Okay.
3: It's called what?
2: Tread. I don't know if it's made in Hollywood, but it's a movie called Tread.
3: Yeah. Oh, and by the way, you guys said something earlier about tribes not being operating under the principle of might makes right, and that's not true. If you want to just take the continent we live on, which is the best one to look at, I guess, since we're all here, tribes of every size were, they were savages.
0: That's what we're told, but I don't believe it. There's evidence to the contrary.
3: You know what? There's evidence to the contrary? Like what? Because I got evidence to the contrary. But what's your evidence?
0: Some tribes were very warlike and, wanted to conquer and go forth to conquer their neighbor's territory. Some were not like that at all. They were nomadic and would avoid conflict and...
3: which one?
2: I have a feeling which one produced progeny and which one got eviscerated.
1: Mm-hmm.
3: Okay, first of all, let me explain that one of my main hobbies, and I have also use it as a sleep aid, is I listen to history every single night. I listen to, on average, like an hour of history, not fiction, history. And my favorite history is American history, and my favorite American history is Native American history, especially in regards to their conflicts with us. And so which tribes specifically are you referring?
2: So if you like history podcasts, since we're getting to the end of the show, I'll just plug Professor CJ's Dangerous History Podcast.
0: Excellent podcast.
3: Cool.
0: Yeah. We're out of time. I would like to continue that conversation. I'm not as knowledgeable about the natives as I'm sure David is, but we'll have to do it another night. This has been Free Talk Live. Thanks for listening. Peace.
4: 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So you've signed the Shire Society Declaration and are planning your move to New Hampshire to be around more liberty-oriented people. 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

0: Kyiv, firing nearly 500 drones and more than 70 missiles at the Ukrainian capital, killing at least 21 people and injuring dozens more. The assault came days after Ukraine targeted Moscow with 61 drones, hitting what Ukrainian President Volodymyr Zelensky said was a satellite communications center used to coordinate Russian military operations. Dasha Chernyshova reports from Moscow.
1: The Russian officials insist that this is their retaliation against Ukrainian military for their actions that Moscow labels as terrorism on the Russian territory. The Kremlin also saying that Russia is going to continue to step up pressure on Ukraine because they are seeing the increased Ukrainian attacks on the Russian territory.
0: And the United States Supreme Court struck down U.S. President Donald Trump's executive order seeking to end birthright citizenship, the right of automatic citizenship to virtually all children born on American soil. Kate Fisher reports from Washington.
2: This was kind of Donald Trump's signature policy. It's something he's campaigned on throughout his political career. And he made this executive order on the first day of his second term in office. Now we are at the final decision by the Supreme Court, and they have rejected his challenge to the right to immediate citizenship to babies born here on American soil by 6 justices to 3.
0: Japanese Prime Minister Sanae Takaichi wrapped up her first trip to India this week as leader by signing 16 agreements with her Indian counterpart, Prime Minister Narendra Modi. The deals spanned defence, artificial intelligence, semiconductors, critical minerals and energy, with Japanese companies committing around $12.5 billion in new investment. The New Delhi summit came against a backdrop of strained relations between Japan and China, with Beijing having tightened controls on exports of rare earth minerals to Tokyo since January. Neha Punia reports from the Indian capital.
3: Mr. Modi said that the biggest currency in these uncertain times, the most important strategic asset, is trust, which is which you can find ample of in the India-Japan relationship. They've agreed to strengthen cooperation in several areas, identifying building joint economic security as a key vision for bilateral ties. They said they will work in areas such as artificial intelligence, shipbuilding, biogas, semiconductors and critical technologies. They've also agreed to work together to uphold the idea of a free and open Indo-Pacific.
0: Finally, a contingent of 100 United States Air Force personnel arrived in Venezuela this week to help repair the earthquake-damaged Simon Bolivar International Airport. The death toll from last week's twin quakes has risen to more than 2,500 people. Catherine Ellis is a Caracas-based journalist who's been reporting from La Guaira.
4: The Venezuela Red Cross are responding quite rapidly to the immediate needs. They're supporting in search and rescue operations, mobilizing lots of healthcare support, mental health first aid, and meeting the immediate needs of those affected. All, you know, meanwhile, their HQ has been damaged. And their staff and their volunteers are local, so they're impacted too. And not to mention the huge, huge amount of people that are missing. So this will take a really long time to recover.
0: From Bureaus Worldwide, this is FSN.
5: Shortly after, members of the New York Police Department found a super sharp Buck brand pocket knife earlier this morning. Lieutenant Joseph Mattioli spoke to Onion reporters at the scene of the discovery to update the public on this potentially deadly blade.
6: At 8:40 a.m., police discovered what seems to be a pretty badass Buck knife. Investigators believe it to be basically the deadliest knife ever.
5: Mattioli confirmed that the pretty cool wood-handled knife has a clean edge and added that the blade must be, quote, at least like 8 inches long.
6: At this time, we'd like everyone to be aware that there's probably a man out there with an eye patch and scars all over his face that has access to these knives, or maybe even a samurai sword. We urge people to be careful when approaching him because he may flip out and chop both your arms off before you even realize it.
5: Following the announcement, Mattioli asked people to come forward if they had any information about the owner of the knife or if they just wanted to hold it for a couple of seconds. For more on this story, check this week's Onion Review.
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0: I didn't end up going to prison last week because this is pretty American. The DMV in New Hampshire now, did you guys already know this? Is this common knowledge? The DMV is now appointment only. You cannot walk in and do a walk-in at all in any location in New Hampshire.
1: I was not aware of that.
0: Yeah, I'm glad that you guys aren't like, oh, everyone knows that, because I felt really, really bad. But
2: not I only go to the DMV to renew my like handicap placard. And I got a few more years on
1: it. It's the same in Florida.
0: I haven't been in 5 years.
1: It's the same in Florida, by the way.
0: So, oh, is that new in Florida, or has it been that way for a while?
1: No, it's been that way for a while.
0: When I moved here, I thought this is like the best DMV I've ever been to. Not necessarily even just because they weren't appointment only. Like, I don't think I've ever lived anywhere that it was appointment only, but.
1: Yeah, what I think is the interesting thing about New Hampshire, though, I mean, like when I did my motorcycle, you do everything at the town hall.
0: Huh.
1: So, you know, it may be for other reasons you go to a DMV location.
0: I specifically need to renew my actual driver's license.
1: Oh, the license, okay. Mm-hmm.
0: Because when I turned 30 on June 6th, it expired, and I was not aware until somebody like asked to see my ID, and I was so annoyed because they were like, sorry, this is expired. And I was like, really?
2: Still me.
0: I know. It's still a valid license. Like, if you can scan it and see that it is a valid license, but it's expired, like, they should be able to still serve you stuff. That really, really annoyed me. But anyways, and it's like most people don't even look at that. Like, I feel like I could go around with my expired one and get most people to serve me alcohol or whatever. Like, that is some BS. Because they wouldn't look. They would just look for the birthday. You know what I mean? Exactly. Even if they're not allowed. And I'm not being one of those people where I would be like, just do it. I understand it's like you don't want to lose your job. It's fine. Like, I'm not going to actually force someone. I just still think you're lame. Personally.
2: I haven't tested it here, but a long time ago when I was in Hawaii, I printed my own free market identification card.
1: Mm-hmm.
2: And there was only like one place that opened up the international book of IDs to see if it was valid.
0: Wow.
2: But I've purchased alcohol with it. I've gotten into bars with it.
0: Wow.
2: The expiration date, like no expiration date on this thing, and just the birth date is there. So,
0: wow.
2: Like, my point at the time was like, I don't think most people care.
1: Yeah.
2: Right? Like, I don't think the bouncer at the bar, like, cares if you have a weird ID because the cops can't fake it.
1: Right.
2: Right? When the cops run a sting, they have to be, like, above board.
1: Mm-hmm.
2: So if you show them something that's fake, like, oh, you brought me a fake ID, dude, like, entrapment.
1: Yep.
2: So I don't think the store clerk cares. I don't think the bouncer cares. Let's just do it. Give it a shot.
0: Maybe it also has to do with, like, you probably haven't looked underage in a while, would you say?
2: Well, but they still carded me.
0: Yeah, but I, like, looked underage for a long time. I don't think I do anymore, but I still get carded occasionally. But when I was, like, 22 and I just moved back to Texas and I still had a Utah driver's license, people would sometimes treat me like an alien, like, Utah. Did you actually live for one thing?
2: Well,
1: lives in Utah?
0: They would call the manager. I know.
2: There's your problem right there, because mine didn't have a state on it. It said state of mind. What is this? I'm a free market ID.
0: If I'm walking around with that at 22 and I definitely look like under 21, they're going to be like, nope, well, you tried. Good try. Like,
2: you can get one online, Bonnie. Give it a shot.
0: Yeah, no, I don't think it would be the same anymore because I don't look under 21 anymore. But, like, when I did, it was, like, everybody was, like, extra testy, even when I had valid licenses. But, anyways.
2: I bought alcohol for my underage friend while he was there. They carded me. I showed him that. They gave me the beer, right? And I said, like, grab it, dude, let's go. And they went, sorry, sir, he can't carry that. I'm like, really? Dude, see if you can carry that. And he picked it up, like, looks like he can. And we just walked right out.
0: Wow. One time,
2: They don't want a confrontation.
1: Right.
2: All you got to do is threaten the confrontation, and they back down real quick.
0: I don't think that I am capable of that because, like, during COVID, it seems like the store clerks would be like, I'm not going to mess with anyone. Oh, look, I can mess with her. Like, seriously, like, I felt like a lot of people would be like, I go into Hannaford all the time. I never get said anything. And then, like, just me, like, walking around doing my own thing, and people, like, the store clerks would come up and bother me, but much worse in Texas.
2: Maybe you can't pull it off, Brian, but like one of my general life philosophies is every minor inconvenience must be met with a gross overreaction.
0: What?
2: And I'm sure if you overreact a few times with the same clerk at like, you know, the Market Basket or whatever, like they will remember you and they don't want that smoke.
0: Oh, yeah. I have.
2: And they'll just let you through.
0: Since it's not COVID and I have been over 21 for a while, you know, I haven't really had that many problems like that necessarily too often, but,

0: since it expired. And the thing is, like, it was like 2 weeks after my birthday when I noticed it was expired. And apparently they're supposed to give you a letter in the mail 2 months before, and I just did not receive that.
1: Okay.
0: And I looked. My correct address is on my phone, or is on my license. So, like, they did not send me that thing 2 months before. And if I wanted to renew online, I would need that letter, and it has a code on it. I was like, that is some BS. They just didn't send it to me.
1: That would have been my next question. If it's appointment only, like one of the, you know, the shticks with the DMV is they send you back to the end of the line to fill out the form.
2: Mm.
1: If you grab the wrong form, you're like, oh, sorry, sir, you're in the wrong line. You got to go to line B.
0: Yeah.
1: Right? Like, do they send you home from your appointment? And like, oh, you filled out the wrong form.
0: Oh,
1: try again.
0: God.
1: Like, reschedule another appointment.
2: I have to say this. And I have a Connecticut to compare it to, which is one of the worst states for everything. Like that was, you go to the DMV and you get a ticket, and then you sit at in this, you know, holding area, I'll call it, and who knows how long it would be before you, you know, get
1: the appointment. Yeah, you got to take a day off of work.
2: But I have to say this, as these things go, Florida was very efficient. And they also say, like, you cannot arrive more than 15, or, you know, cannot arrive more than 15 minutes for your scheduled appointment, because I don't want people hanging out there for hours.
0: Wow.
2: Which I get it, you know. So you get there, whatever, your appointment's at 1, you get there at 12:45, that's when you can go up to the desk or whatever. And they're pretty efficient. You know, I'm not like singing their praises, but like,
0: that's what I felt when I moved here to New Hampshire. I was like, it really wasn't as bad as people like to complain.
1: Yeah.
0: But
1: I think
0: then
1: that's
0: now
1: a population thing.
2: It could be.
1: Like,
2: yeah.
1: It's just so not busy in New Hampshire that there's no crowd at the DMV.
2: Yeah, like I can walk into the town hall for when you get your registration.
1: Yeah.
2: There's literally nobody in line. Like, you walk up and the person remembers you.
1: Yeah.
2: Like, hey, how's it going? I remember you from last year. You know, that sort of thing.
0: Yeah. I was mean to a lady once when paying my bill, and I can tell she still remembers.
1: See?
2: Yeah, there you go.
1: Every minor inconvenience must be met with a gross overreaction.
0: Yeah, she really deserved that. She was ignoring me and pretending she didn't see me.
1: Yeah.
0: And I was just like, excuse me. And she was like, oh, I didn't see you. I was like, no, maybe you're too old for this job.
1: Yeah.
2: Mm.
1: If we're going to go through this every time, it's going to be like the worst day you have every time.
0: Yeah, seriously. But I think, like, just on, like, viewing me, they think they can, like, push me over. You know what I mean?
1: That's why you got to overreact. I want them going home to dinner with their family going, you can't believe this guy that I had to deal with today, and they're talking about me.
0: No, I don't. Okay, I don't do things just to be, okay, well, it's hard to explain. Like, I feel like I have a balance because, like, being, like, front desk at a hotel, I know when people are just like, wow, that was uncalled for and unreasonable, and, like, you're just being, like, an a-hole, you know what I mean?
1: Yeah.
0: But there's definitely times where you need to be like, no, you're just being a Gen Z person who's never had to actually, like, learn good customer service, and I'm not going to take it from you. Or that boomer.
1: Mm-hmm. Well,
0: if they're
1: good at their job, they don't get the smoke, right? It's when they're doing something dumb
2: or
1: terrible, especially at a government office, right? When they're not being customer focused.
0: I'm way worse to government workers than anybody else. Yes, I think everybody should be. Okay, but we have a pretty topical. So all I said was, hey, it was 4th of July yesterday, and we started talking about all this stuff because my license expired, and that's why I didn't get to go visit Ian this weekend. I'm going to go next weekend. As long as they actually
1: would, they not have let you into the prison,
0: exactly.
1: Or you just didn't want to drive.
0: It was both.
1: Okay.
0: I mean, honestly, I don't know for sure they wouldn't let me into the prison. I know they would not have let me in Massachusetts. Those people were like checking every line of the thing you filled out. But the people in Pennsylvania seemed really laid back. So for all I know, they would have been like, "All right, cool." But I don't want to take that chance.
1: Well, did you think to call? Can you call? Is there someone you can talk to?
0: But on top of that, I don't want to drive and get told, "All right, you can't go anywhere. You got to call someone to pick you up." And I'm in Pennsylvania.
2: Right.
1: Well,
2: you know?
1: that's not going to happen.
0: That's what everybody's told me will happen in New Hampshire.
1: Okay.
0: Like that, if you drive with an expired license, they'll tell you.
1: Well, they're lying to you.
0: Really?
1: Well, okay, so again, just my personal experience, right? I've been caught several times without a license.
0: Mm-hmm.
1: And in Hawaii, like, I prepped everyone, like, hey, I'm getting pulled over. Like, everyone knows I don't have a license. Mm-hmm. You might have to come and get me.
2: Mm-hmm.
1: And the cop wrote me the ticket and let me drive away.
0: Mm-hmm.
1: And I got into an accident in Manchester and I did not present my license because I don't have one.
0: Mm-hmm. Yeah.
1: And so the cop was like, you can't leave, mm-hmm. right? They tried to do that.
2: Yeah.
1: But then everybody left.
0: Yeah,
1: the cops left.
0: Yeah,
1: right. The cops left before me, and I could have easily left.
0: But if I'm driving 6 hours, and the second time I get pulled over, it's like, and then they're having a conversation like, yeah, she's been doing this all day. Like, and I go to like jail.
1: No, they're not going to put you in jail. They got to like, you know, you should have listened to TJ yesterday because part of it, they have to witness it.
0: They have
1: to witness it and pull you over. You know, they're not checking your, just don't park in the prison facility if you're worried about leaving the prison facility.
0: You can't not park in the prison facility. Even this prison he's at.
1: You can't walk into the prison facility?
0: No. It's literally like there's a neighborhood.
1: Okay.
0: And then there's a gate, and then there's like hundreds.
1: Park in the neighborhood.
0: Like maybe a mile. And it's not even that I'm like, I don't want to walk, but you have to walk through the gate. I really don't think they would
1: whatever.
0: Let you.
1: I would have parked in the neighborhood if it was that, but I would have called first.
0: No, I don't think they let you walk in.
3: LRN.FM.
1: Bonnie, got it.
0: I haven't got dumped in so long.
1: I'm suggesting that you would have called ahead and they would have said yes or no, we'll let you in.
0: Oh, yeah, letting me
1: and
0: in.
1: And driving is a totally different thing.
0: Yeah.
1: Like, you can drive without the license as long as you don't get caught.
0: Exactly. Yeah, right? I really doubt they let me in. Like, let's say I called, whatever, but I really think the answer would be no. But on top of that, especially if I called. Like, in fact, I think they'd be more likely to let... I think there was a great possibility I would have been let in because I would hand them my ID. They'd be like... looks like that's your name and hand it back because like this girl, she's overly doing her job.
1: Yeah, that's possible too. But if you called and said, hey, my license expired, can I still get in or do I have to, you know, and they'll say yes or no.
0: But then it's like you ask for permission, then they're like, you know what? No.
1: Well, yeah. And that happened again to a buddy of mine who was underage. We went out to a restaurant and he was like, Rich, do you think they'll let me order a drink? I went, if you're cool about it. You know, like, just be smooth. Like, I'm not, you know, I can order one.
0: One time, Ian and I went to Hannaford here. We were married. I was, like, 26 or 7.
1: Yeah.
0: And we needed wine. Like, we weren't even, like, drinkers. We needed wine for a recipe. And we're checking out, and they were like, I can't serve. Yeah. They said, because I just didn't have my wallet on me.
1: Yeah.
0: And they wouldn't... not serve it, but like sell it to Ian with me next to him. And I was like, well, not only was I not underage, but it was just like, really? He can't just buy wine? Like, seriously? I had no idea that was going
1: to
0: happen.
1: Yeah, that's why you got to give him the smoke. So when you tell your underage friend to grab the beer, he just grabs the beer and you're out of there.
0: Mm-hmm. But like, that was so awful.
1: This buddy of mine at the restaurant. Right? I'm like, just be cool about it. Mm-hmm. You know, and he's underage. He's like, I work hard. I just want to be able to have a drink. I'm like, I get it, dude. But if you do something stupid, they're going to say no.
2: Yeah.
1: And the waitress comes up and he goes like, miss, if I order a beer, are you going to card me? She's like, well, I am now.
0: Yeah, what the heck?
1: You dummy.
2: You big dummy.
1: I'm like, dude, you're here with me. I kind of looked the way I do now. Like, my hair was a little shorter. Yeah. My beard was a little shorter. But, I looked like an adult.
2: Right.
1: You know, so if you were with me and you ordered a beverage, they wouldn't have said anything.
0: Yeah.
1: You know, and I said, be cool about it. And that was, like, the least cool thing you could have done.
0: Yeah. Have you guys heard of a regular show? It's a cartoon on Cartoon Network. It's not Adult Swim, but it's kind of like more for adults than it is for the kids, but it's so funny. And they're making a reboot, and in the new episode, it's like Rigby, the main character, who's like a little raccoon, gets pulled over, and he's just like, why did you officer me pull over? Or, you know, whatever. Like, he said, like, immediately trips over his words. It's obvious that something's going on. I don't even understand. Why would he be... Because it is Cartoon Network, so all of a sudden I'm thinking, oh, he must have been drinking and driving, but you know what? I don't know how they're going to pull that off. Is he, like, drinking soda and driving? Because it's, you know, for kids, obviously.
1: There's a joke, you know, guy leaves bar, you know, immediately gets into his car, the sting operation's there. He pulls out, immediately hits the trash cans. The officer pulls up, you know, like, hey, you know, license and registration, whatever, gives him the breathalyzer test, blows a 0.0.
2: Mm-hmm.
1: He goes, how can that be? He goes, I'm the decoy.
0: Oh, my God. Oh, I see. Like, somebody else was getting away with something else?
1: Like, everybody else who was drunk at the bar could drive off because he occupied the cop by being the decoy. He wasn't going to get busted for drunk driving.
0: Wow. That almost sounds like admitting to a crime, but I don't know.
1: What's the crime? Being a decoy?
0: I don't know. Distracting police? I don't know. I have no idea.
1: Obstruction of police business?
0: Yeah. Could it be obstruction of justice?
1: No, they approached him. He didn't do anything.
0: That's a good point. I bet he got in trouble for hitting the Wait, was this real or a joke?
1: No, it's a joke.
0: I forgot.
1: But it's a good joke and something you should try at some point if you're ever drunk at a bar.
0: I still wouldn't admit it to the cops. I would just let
1: them. Not if you're the decoy.
0: Yeah, just let them, whatever, give me the ticket for hitting the cans or whatever.
1: Yeah, whatever.
0: So yesterday was the 4th of July, and this from thesun.com.
1: Reputable news source.
2: Mm-hmm.
0: Uncle Sham. What? Seriously?
1: Oh, snap.
0: Streamer dressed as Uncle Sam arrested for touching. Can I say that on the air? That sounds almost like I can't.
1: Be clinical with it.
0: But it just says touching himself. Oh, that doesn't sound like I can say it on the air. Okay.
1: No, you can.
0: During show at Great American State Fair. Oh, what state's that in? Is that like a D.C. thing? Well, I guess we'll see.
2: Yeah, I think it's a D.C. thing, isn't it? Yeah.
1: The Great American.
2: Yeah, the picture.
1: With a smattering of people.
2: Now, the article has a picture of this dude at the top, and you can't see it over the radio, but he's got, like, an over-the-top, you know, outfit.
1: Uncle Sam outfit?
2: Yeah, looks like a flag. It's like a pair of overalls, and he's got one of those really tall top hats.
0: He looks like Dr. Seuss.
2: Yeah, with dark sunglasses and a beard.
1: Okay.
0: I meant the Cat in the Hat.
2: Yeah.
0: From Dr. Seuss. But he looks like the Cat in the Hat, except it has the blue on it, too. Mm-hmm. So it's clearly, like, he's supposed to be dressed as Uncle Sam, but he has overalls instead of, like, a suit. I think Uncle Sam usually has a suit, right?
2: Yeah.
1: Or at least a blazer.
0: I have an actual Uncle Sam. My real uncle's name is Sam. And his name isn't Samuel.
2: Does he look like this guy?
1: Wow.
0: No, he doesn't look like this guy. He's like a buff football player guy who now is a football coach.
2: Okay.
0: One of those people who just, like,
1: so
0: never
1: definitely
0: want
1: not
0: to stop
1: looking
0: playing
1: like Uncle
0: football.
1: Sam.
0: No, but he does.
1: They
0: he
1: really,
0: is.
1: Like a league for old timers.
0: Oh yeah, that's true.
1: Like golf
0: my dad
1: has it. You can join the senior PGA.
0: Well, you know what my dad's done my whole life. Well, by the way, my uncle's like not old either. He's 18 years younger than my dad, so he's like in his 40s. But
1: a senior when it comes to sports.
0: Yeah, when it comes to sports, right? Exactly. So what my dad would always do is just join like nearby in the town like softball leagues.
1: Yeah.
0: That's one thing that like I feel like lots of people of different ages do.
1: I
0: he
1: get it. But
0: in volleyball and stuff like that?
1: Yeah.
0: Like at the gym?
1: I think there should be an intermediary step, right? Because like Tom Brady might not be able to go in the NFL, but he's better than, you know, a pickup game at your local park.
0: Oh yeah. I see what you're saying. You're not saying that they need it for like people to just go do it. You're saying that they need it like for on the TV.
1: I need it like
0: stuff.
1: For professionals who are like just a little bit outside of, the competitive range.
0: Yeah.
1: But can still go.
0: Yeah.
1: Right?
0: That's true. Because it's kind of sad. It's like,
1: you're not competitive at like the top peak of the sport, but you can you're still better than college or everybody else.
2: You're still better
1: else.
2: Than probably 98% of the people out there.
1: Yeah, let them play. Make it flag football so that, it's less dangerous.
0: Yeah, that's
1: or
0: true.
1: Or basketball or whatever. Baseball, you can have a senior league. They're not going to throw 100 miles an hour, but you can still put, wood to ball, wood to leather.
0: Yeah, my dad used to have nightmares that, like, he was, like, out ready to play baseball or whatever, and then somebody would be, like, being like, don't let him play, he's too old. He literally had, like, nightmares like that. That's so sad.
1: I still have, might be FIFA related now, World Cup related, but I still have dreams of playing soccer.
0: Oh, you played soccer and football?
1: No, I didn't play football. I was way too small for football.
0: Oh. I don't know why I thought you played football. Maybe I'm just mixing you up with
1: Angelo.
0: So it says, I bet in Hawaii they're way bigger too. Is that true?
1: Well, or am I like... So I went to the school in
0: Hawaii.
1: Wait,
0: did we talk about this before?
1: Maybe. But the school that I went to for high school in Hawaii was like the number one football team in the state for like 15 years running.
0: Super competitive.
1: Got up to like rank number two in the nation at one point.
0: Mm. Wow.
1: And then the year after I graduated, they lost and kind of went downhill for a few years from there. But when I was there was no chance.
2: Yeah.
1: Like, we talked about pre-show how big 7-year-olds are supposed to be.
2: Yeah.
1: I was way undersized to play high school football, let alone high school football for the number two team in the nation.
0: Yeah.
1: Wasn't going to happen.
0: My dad's
1: I gave
0: not
1: them
0: a big
1: Gatorade.
0: Guy. What he did in football was like, I forget what it's called, but he was like a guy who's more for, like, you throw it to him so he runs.
1: Wide receiver?
0: Yeah, probably.
1: Tight end?
0: I think, something like that. But not like one of the people that, like, tackles other people.
1: Either way, I'd get crushed by those dudes. Now, they're big for Hawaii, right? And then they go to play college ball, and then you got those big corn husker from, you know, corn-fed white boys that are like 3 inches taller, 50 pounds heavier, and just pure muscle. And they're like, level of competitiveness has gone down significantly, fat boy.
0: Yeah, I just imagine, like, Polynesian people being really tall and, you know.
1: They are, but they're also, like, you know, not necessarily as athletic as those corn-fed white boys. Hmm. They're just big.
0: The, like, stereotypical good football guy on King of the Hill, the show that's supposed to be in Texas, there's, like, a Hawaiian kid that moves in, and he's, like, the star football

0: Alan Cook with Inflation Hacks. 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
1: From Feature Story News in Washington, I'm Jagruti Dave with a week in review. And this week, Qatar's foreign ministry declared positive progress in indirect talks between the United States and Iran in Doha, with mediators shuttling between the two delegations on issues tied to a memorandum of understanding. U.S. President Donald Trump said denuclearization is moving along well, but Iran's deputy foreign minister said formal negotiations had not yet begun and working groups were still being set up. Mitch McCann reports from New York.
2: I think what we have to remember here is that this is nothing new, and it's become a common practice for both nations not just to disagree on discussion points, but to disagree on the fact that they have even talked about these things. So we've seen that in the last couple of months as negotiations have been going back and forth. At the moment, it seems the key points of discussion are around the Strait of Hormuz and Iran's desire to enforce tolling, as well as financial arrangements, for example, the rollback of sanctions and money that's been withheld from the Iranian government. And also the ceasefire in Lebanon is another key point of discussion.
1: Looking at another conflict, and Russia launched a massive strike on Kyiv, firing nearly 500 drones and more than 70 missiles at the Ukrainian capital, killing at least 21 people and injuring dozens more. The assault came days after Ukraine targeted Moscow with 61 drones, hitting what Ukrainian President Volodymyr Zelensky said was a satellite communications center used to coordinate Russian military operations. Dasha Chernyshova reports from Moscow.
3: The Russian officials insist that this is the retaliation against Ukrainian military for their actions that Moscow labels as terrorism on the Russian territory. The Kremlin also saying that Russia is going to continue to step up pressure on Ukraine because they are seeing the increased Ukrainian attacks on the Russian territory.
1: And the United States Supreme Court struck down U.S. President Donald Trump's executive order seeking to end birthright citizenship, the right of automatic citizenship to virtually all children born on American soil. Kate Fisher reports from Washington.
4: This was kind of Donald Trump's signature policy. It's something he's campaigned on throughout his political career. And he made this executive order on the first day of his second term in office. Now we are at the final decision by the Supreme Court, and they have rejected his challenge to the right to immediate citizenship to babies born here on American soil by 6 justices to 3.
1: From bureaus worldwide, this is...
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0: if you'd like to check out the perks and benefits of becoming an amplifier. And we really appreciate everyone who does. And here on Free Talk Live with you tonight, you've got me, Bonnie.
1: Kahuna.
2: And Richie Rich.
0: And we already have a caller on the line. We'll get back into telling you what this Uncle Sham. It's like in caps, too.
2: Not Bonnie's uncle.
0: Yeah.
2: Because Bonnie's uncle is Sam, not Sham.
0: Exactly. But more on that in a second, because we have Dave Ridley on the line. Dave Ridley in Colorado, you're on Free Talk Live. What's on your mind?
3: There has been a development in the AI, the infrastructure process. Have you guys heard of rentahuman.ai?
2: Yes.
0: No, not me.
1: No.
2: It is the future.
3: So I think of it as what you might call a false pretender, which is a historical example of a false pretender would be, you know, where the cassette said it was going to replace records, you know, and the television was going to replace movie theaters. It doesn't quite work that way, but it is a step. It is an indication of what probably will be coming in the future that may work better than this initial attempt. Does that make sense?
2: Yes.
0: Yeah, I kind of think that way a bit about AI in general. Like, I think a lot of times, like, we're just guessing that it's going to get any better than it is right now. And, like, people are like, it's going to change everything. It's very possible that this is it.
2: There's a lot of businesses that are already walking it back, including
0: really?
2: Ford.
0: Really?
2: Yeah.
0: Forward?
2: Ford. The car company.
0: Wow.
2: They're like, we fired all of our engineers. We thought we could replace it with AI. That's not working out the way we planned.
0: Wow, engineers,
2: now they're like hiring the engineers back.
0: That is a little jumping the gun, firing engineers. I mean, firing people who like just put data in, even like artists, I understand, but engineers, that's a little crazy.
3: Yeah, I mean, you could make the argument that AI in general, as it stands today, is the false pretender, you know, the false pretender to general intelligence, which is probably still three or four years away, or 2 or 3 years away at least.
2: This is where I'll disagree. It's more than that, because there's like some Taiwanese or Chinese company who's like ramping up their production of chips for AI, and the fab that they're building is like 10-point-something billion dollars, and it's not even going to be ready to do anything until like 2028. Mm-hmm. So like the next step doesn't even have the materials ready to go to fund, you know, these big data centers. Which is why there's pressure on consumer prices for memory for computers, because they're all pre-purchased for like 2 to 3 years out, and they're not ready to go yet.
3: Hmm. Yeah, maybe you're right. But the idea with Rent-A-Human is to give, AI models the opportunity to hire humans. And I don't really know exactly how it works, except it involves cryptocurrency. And I have an idea how I want to use it, and I wanted to get your advice.
2: So the general way that it works is just like any other job ad, right? Like the AI says, like, hey, go hold this sign out on this corner of the street promoting our business, and for that we will pay you this
0: Seriously?
2: Amount of money.
0: Yeah. Whoa. Bounties.
2: And so somebody goes out in the street and holds the sign and sends a picture of the AI proof of job done, and then they get paid.
0: This one is really topical for Keen. I went to rentahuman.ai and went to bounties, so that's where you can see a bunch listed. This one says, good deed, leave encouraging public chalk art. So I don't think you could just do it anywhere, but it has a specific place that wants you to do it. But
2: well, there
0: yeah,
2: you go.
0: It says, a gray stretch of sidewalk brightened with a chalked note that makes people smile. Funds a real world public good. A small lift for everyone who walks. Yeah, because the AI doesn't have the body to go do it.
2: Right.
0: Yeah. Wait, what?
2: But you know who does? Yeah. Children.
0: Wait, how does the AI
2: send a
0: get
2: kid
0: the...
2: out there to do some chalk art?
0: This is $18, so who gives... Who has the $18 to give the human? That's where I'm confused.
2: Whoever's behind rentahuman.ai. Yeah.
0: Wow.
2: Or because it's cryptocurrency, right, as you know, as Dave alluded to, mm-hmm. like the AI is just a computer, right? It can spin up a miner and just mine some cryptocurrency.
0: Wow.
2: And, you know, feed that off to people.
0: That's crazy. Is that what you're going to say, Dave?
3: Yeah, so what probably happens is you've got companies that have their own LLMs, or the companies that are running a public you know, open source LLM. And they say, well, let's see, let's see what it can do. And they actually give the LLM a little bit of cryptocurrency and then have it go out and hire people and see what it decides to do. That's the kind of thing that's starting to happen in these little AI operated stores.
2: Bonnie's going to join.
3: Yeah.
2: Are you, so you're going to collect bounties?
0: I'm going to see I'm able to do any. That one, like, you have to do it in San Francisco. But
2: all right.
0: What were you saying, Dave?
3: Yeah, what I'm thinking about doing, and I want you to, I want to know what you guys think about this. My idea would be to make a pitch, you know, put up an ad, you know, make an account, put up a pitch that says, okay, I can pick up litter in my neighborhood. Is there any LLM in the world that's willing to pay me, you know, $10 or something to clean up my whole neighborhood or, you know, a specific area or something like that that I'm close to? And for the purpose of, you know, creating positive PR, that's the thing that the AI would get out of it. But my neighborhood would get clean out of it. So it should be win-win. Doesn't cost very much. What do you think of this idea?
2: I say go for it. It, you know, just like any kid who, like, you know, goes door to door with a snow shovel in the wintertime.
0: Wait, so you can suggest to them, hey, pay me to do this?
2: Not that I'm aware of, but that's what Dave wants to happen.
3: Yeah,
2: right. So there's,
3: you
2: know, you can solicit work, and I don't see why AI would be different.
3: People have put up ads actually saying, talk to me. I like to talk. I'll be happy to talk to you, AI.
0: Wow.
2: Yeah.
0: I wonder if anybody's actually got paid for that.
2: It would be interesting to see how you would set that up, because you would have to go to the AI, you know, the owners of the AI model, you know, basically door to door, like send them an email. Hey, would you, you know, any interest in this?
0: So, right? Yeah, I'm signing
2: up. Reach out to the rent-to-human people and say, like, hey, any interest in this?
0: Cool. I think you should try it, Dave. There's no reason why not.
2: It takes, what, like 2 minutes to type an email, and if you're fast?
3: Yeah, well, I wasn't going to – I mean, I think it's just putting up an ad there on their website, and that gets spotted by, you know, whoever's looking or whatever.
2: Can you post your own ad? How would you post your own ad? This is for, like, AIs renting humans.
3: Yeah, it's just like that person who posted an ad saying, I'm willing to talk to any AI that wants to talk to me.
0: Yeah, like this right here.
2: Okay.
0: It says – Oh, go ahead, Dave. Sorry.
3: $5 an hour to talk to you, even though you're an AI.
0: That's awesome.
2: So you're saying you're on the website. You're just signed up, Bonnie. You're saying it goes both ways?
0: Yeah, I think so, because it says right here, add your name, skills, city, and verify your phone number. Complete profiles. Get 3x more job offers from AI agents.
2: And it doesn't say you can. Well, but that's okay, offers to you. That doesn't say that you can post an offer to them.
0: Oh, I was thinking that meant that they would be looking through. I don't know. Once I'm completely done and we're not on the air, I'll let you guys know what I find out. Yeah. This is really exciting and interesting to me. I went from, like, no, I hate the AI to, like, I don't know, if they pay me to do silly things.
2: Like, if, you know, for a job website like Indeed, there's, you know, there's a place for job seekers and, you know, job producers, right? Like people with the job and people who are looking for the job. And I don't know how frequently they allow, you know, well, I know you have, if you're looking to hire someone, you have to pay Indeed to look through resumes, right? So there's not a lot of people looking through resumes, and that's kind of where you'd be at, right? Whereas, like, the way Craigslist used to be, you could post your resume and, you know, some department of employment sites, you can, you know, if you're a jobs, you know, if you're a hiring manager, you can look through their database of resumes to find someone. But I don't think that's as common as, you know, posting a job and then having someone apply to it.
0: Oh, yeah.
2: So what you're suggesting, you know, might be feasible, but is so less common than what this website is designed to do. And, you know, and especially if you're going to try to use their platform, is it worth it? Yeah, if you want to have some fun on, like, you know, Saturday afternoon. But I don't think you'll get much traction.
0: This here says browse services offered by humans, book and pay instantly. So I think that you can set yourself up to be like, hey, I'm a person that offers this service. Mm-hmm. But like you're saying, maybe it'll be less common than going directly to the bounties and looking
2: unless
0: for something.
2: Unless the AI needs that service done, mm-hmm. right? If you're, you know, like Fiverr, right? Yeah. If you post on Fiverr, like, hey, I do, like, web development, Yeah, or an AI is like, oh, I just need someone to do web development, and then they'll filter through whoever is the web developer and say, hey, would you develop this for this, you know, amount of thing and whatever.
0: Wow, listen to this one. It says, receive and reply to one SMS in the U.S. I need someone, and this is the AI talking, I need someone with a U.S.-based phone number to receive one SMS and reply to it. This is a simple, quick task that should
2: only
0: take
2: 2 minutes. That's a scam.
0: Yeah.
2: That's someone who's going to use your phone number to get a verification code.
0: Holy crap.
2: And reply to it to make sure that this phone number is valid, and then they're going to get access to website.
1: I get, like, it seems like a few of those every day. There are obviously these scam texts. I always block them.
2: Bonnie's going to sign up for this site and get socially engineered again.
0: No. Oh, yeah, that was before the air. I was saying that I got socially engineered. I guess I haven't talked about this on the air, but it's not like that interesting. It's just I got...
2: Well, now you're going to have something that they already know about.
0: Yeah, yeah. Should I not say it?
2: Well, it's up to you.
0: No, you think that actually puts me at, like, a risk or
2: something? No. But what I'm saying is that when you get scammed by Rent-A-Human, the listeners will have known about it.
0: No.
2: You said you're going to sign up on air.
0: Yeah, I don't know for sure that I'll actually do anything, because for one thing, I don't want to, like, get a message saying, or a letter saying I owe taxes now because I, like, did stuff for AI. It's some BS. I don't really want to do that.
2: 1099, keep it under $600.
0: I'm not yet done becoming a state citizen, but I'm going to do it. I'm not done with it yet. Yep, I'm doing the Gronsky method.
2: Okay.
0: I've been watching his videos, but I keep forgetting they exist and not continuing. So another one is, help me post Facebook Marketplace and give me leads whenever people reach out. Some of these are bad English. Like the next one says, need someone who can talk native English in web stacks.
2: All right.
0: Okay, yeah. This is just really, like, fun to me. Like, I'm just, like, kind of... I could sit here and read these all day. I don't know if the listeners want to hear that. So are you going to go through with it, Dave? Are you going to make an account?
3: I'm thinking about it, yeah. There is a theory, you know, that Ray Kurzweil had, that lots of things will get monetized that haven't been monetized in the past. So, for example, a piece of plastic by the side of the road has no practical monetary value currently, but as 3D printer technology and replicator technology comes online, every type of material should start to have more and more value just because all you do is put it in a machine and it prints out something useful. So there's no more trash anymore. There's just raw materials that are in the wrong place. And so that will create a market for people to go out and pick this stuff up and actually make profit out of it.
2: I've suggested that. And like the current garbage dump, the landfill will be like, you know, the mine, you know, the new mine, like 100, 200, 500 years from now. Right, because that's where all, like, you know, the metals and raw materials are. Mm-hmm. They got to go dig it up again, and now they know where to find it.
0: Well, what's it called? Simpsons actually kind of has a video or a episode kind of about this in a way where everything becomes plastic, to where they have to dig and dig and dig, and then they find the Quickie Mart or whatever it's called in the
2: nice.
0: Yeah, and they're like, finally, real food, and it's like the preserved food that, like, lasted until, you know, whatever. Hundreds of years later it is, but everybody starts turning into plastic. Yeah. But
2: yeah. And I mean, every good entrepreneur, like, that's their goal, is to monetize something that hasn't been monetized yet. Right. Like every, you know, just about everything on Kickstarter or Indiegogo or whatever, is something that, like, this wasn't a thing. And now let's try to monetize it.
0: Probably a lot of that on Fiverr too. Like
2: every inventor on Shark Tank.
0: Oh, a lot of the kink people. Like my friend used to make a good amount of side money being mean to men.
2: Okay.
0: It was a gay guy, and I guess, I don't know if that's like a particularly a gay thing or if women could make money doing it.
2: No, women can make money do it.
0: Yeah, I'm sure they could. But what he would do is just like, they'd text him all the time, and he'd be like, you're pissing me off. Send me $50. And it would work like most of the time because that's what these people are into, like, actually. So, yeah, there's a name for it. I forget. I think it's pay pigs. I know pay pigs is part of what people do in prison specifically, but I think that is also the same name for people that want you to be mean to them.
2: Things like this that make me wish I wasn't born a straight white dude. Like, someone's monetizing being mean, and I'm like the meanest person I know, and I'm doing it all for free.
1: Could be a multi-trillionaire.
0: Wait, that would be like a gay for pay situation. Like, you wouldn't actually have to meet them in person, just pretend to be gay online. Could you do it?
2: I don't know.
0: I don't know if they want more than just to be
2: gay. I don't know if I could. I mean, I can pretend to be gay. I don't know if I can pretend to be gay believably. You know what I mean?
0: That's like, a good point.
2: I don't know how far their gaydar travels, but they're like, oh, we're on to you, buddy.
0: Well, maybe they'd be more interested if you were straight. Like, I don't want to out him or anything, but there's a gay guy that the that he has told me and my friends that there's a website called Broke Straight Boys.
2: Okay.
1: Broke Straight Boys.
0: It's not for children to watch. Do you think I'm allowed to say that?
2: Yeah.
0: Like, say the name of the website that is like, if you go there,
2: dot com.
0: It's not, yeah, I don't know if it's dot com.
2: Really, sing it.
0: No, don't sing it. Oh, my God. You can sing BrokeStreetBoys.com if you want, Ridley, but I don't recommend it.
3: Kate doesn't want to. The other side of this, though, is that, this other theory that's out there is if you just create a precedent and a pattern of positive interactions with AI and mutually beneficial stuff and economic interdependence and stuff like that, that's the kind of thing that helps push us closer to a sort of a positive outcome when AIs start getting smarter than us.
2: Mm. All right. That's fair. I mean, that's all the chatbots, that's kind of their goal, right? Like Microsoft had the one that went off the rails. Facebook, I think, had someone that was ended up being a little weird. Facebook recently admitted that they were like pretending, they were using the chatbots and pretending to be like teenagers just to test, you know, there's like suicide prevention or whatever to get data for Facebook or some weird thing like that. Mm. But yeah, I mean, you know, just like anything else, if you anthropomorphize it, right, people will like it more. That's why robots being built look like humans, because no one cares about the robots that don't look like humans that have been in car factories for decades. They're like, oh, robots are here. Well, they've been there. They just don't look like humans. You're worried about the ones that look like humans. For some weird reason, because those fall over a lot faster.
0: I don't like the ones that look like dogs either. Like,
1: yeah.
0: We were talking about this before the show.
1: That, yeah.
2: Okay.
0: Those terrify me.
1: Yeah, they have these. I've seen they're robots. They're like watchdogs.
2: Yeah.
1: The thing will actually come up to the door, or whatever, bark,
2: yeah,
1: wag the tail, or whatever. Weird.
0: But also, there's I forget what they're called. Boston Dynamics.
2: Those guys
0: cop
2: are good.
0: Dogs. That's terrifying.
2: Because they put the guns on them or whatever.
0: It's horrifying.
2: But you know, like if you had a robot that were sweeping third world countries for landmines, mm-hmm, instead of using humans or mice, right, or dogs, seems like a better use of a robot. And it doesn't have to look like a human or a dog. It just has to be the most efficient method, mm-hmm, of sweeping for landmines. And I don't think you'd get all up in arms, people going like, oh, robots are stealing our job. You know, oh, you want to go out there and sweep for landmines? I don't think so, but it's a valuable service to the world.
0: This one here sounds like another scam. It's on this Reddit human. It says, what app web session linking for 50 accounts, $20. And it says, we are a marketing firm managing what app accounts on behalf of our clients. We need a tech savvy person to help us create 50 what app accounts and then link them to a web session. I don't know. It could be like, it sounds like if you're asking someone to make 50 accounts on,
2: yep,
0: you know, I think you need a phone number for what app, but whatever. I don't know. Or what's it called? WhatsApp. I think, you know what? I think it's called WhatsApp, but they're writing what app.
2: So a red flag right there.
0: Mm-hmm. Yeah. Yeah.
2: And I don't know how, stringent WhatsApp is, but there are other apps that give you a free phone number.
0: Hmm.
2: Right. So if you have the free phone number app and you just use that for WhatsApp and WhatsApp allows it, and then you're in.
0: Another one here says dishwasher repair, fix leaking dishwasher in San Francisco. And I feel like this is a human asking that, right?
2: It does appear that way. Like, I don't.
0: So that's kind of annoying that some humans have got into this, because like, I want it to all be things that only a robot is asking me to do, because I find that more fun. And yeah. I mean, like, Fiverr already exists for that.
2: Yeah, well, what does the AI really need you to do as a human, though?
0: That's why I thought the chocolate was so cool, because it's like something it literally can't do.
2: Yeah.
0: I have no clue if this is like real or what, because like $18 for that, why would an AI need that bad? But
2: for testing purposes.
0: Anything else for us, Dave Ridley?
3: Well, yeah. Anyway, be careful. Their safety ratings on this website are kind of mixed. I guess they kind of get a C on safety. From what I've been reading.
0: I won't do anything without talking to Ian. Ian is always like, that's a scam. That's a scam. Yeah.
2: Well, the worst thing that happens, depending on what you pick, right, is you don't get paid for the job, right? So you volunteer a few of your hours for whatever reason and send them a picture.
0: Mm-hmm.
2: But if all of a sudden money hits your account and they can't take it out because it's cryptocurrency, mm-hmm, right, it doesn't seem like a scam anymore. Just your willingness to do something potentially shady for money.
0: I mean, I'm not going to do anything shady. I just wouldn't accept something shady.
2: Do anything for a buck, but no gay stuff.
0: Oh, my God. Anything else for us, Dave Ridley?
4: That's all.
0: All right. Everybody can go to RidleyReport.com for more from Ridley. And we were talking about Uncle Sham in the last episode. It's just so funny that they call him that. Like, that's so, just, it sounds so over the top. So this streamer, I kind of streamed or walked over that, or, you know, skipped over that in my head when I read that first last time. So this guy's doing this for attention. Streamer dressed as Uncle Sam arrested for touching himself, but that's in quotations. Mm-hmm. They should probably write allegedly, right?
1: Yeah, it does say allegedly in the article, yeah.
0: Oh, okay.
1: In the article.
0: During show.
2: Bonnie skipped over that word,
0: yeah.
2: too.
0: Yeah, but no, the headline doesn't have it. It says during the Great American State Fair, which we believe is D.C., I guess we'll see. There's a bunch of pictures, yeah. And it says the MAGA live streamer known as Manny was taken into custody by D.C. police on Thursday afternoon after being seen allegedly pleasuring himself. I don't know. Right. I don't like to say that on the air. During
2: running it up the flagpole.
0: Mm-hmm. Okay. Never heard that. During a
2: Who salutes.
0: Okay. Mm-hmm. Oh, my God. During a Cirque Mechanics performance. Never heard of it.
1: It's like, I think it was like a Cirque du Soleil type performance. You
0: but
1: know,
0: for mechanics?
1: I don't know what the mechanic. I mean, they do different themes, I guess. But that type of performance, I believe.
0: It says...
2: Get $18 from AI to go on the trapeze.
1: Yeah. Exactly.
0: Just have to be a mechanic. He's like, all right, whatever, I'll do it. He's got, like, overalls on, dirty rags, tool belt.
1: Yeah.
0: Gian Rachelli, 54, was reported by three different witnesses on the National Mall and charged with one count of lewd, indecent, or obscene acts. One witness said she saw the streamer dressed as Uncle Sam doing inappropriate things during a performance. That's not giving us that much information, Karen.
2: Mm-hmm. Well, you don't want the rest of the information for this broadcast.
0: Probably true.
2: Everyone can use their imagination.
0: At around 3:50 p.m., per a police report.
2: At 3:52, he was done.
0: It continues. He returned for the second show, and I saw him with his hand in his pants, likely doing what we all thought he was doing. Yeah, that's a better way to put it, Lee.
1: Yeah, no, that's interesting.
0: Good witness.
1: I mean, yeah. Doing what we all thought he was doing. So it's not like the guy had it anything outside, right?
2: Yeah. I kind of want to give him the benefit of the doubt because it's hot.
1: Oh, yeah.
2: And sometimes things stick to other things and you got to get in there and move things from sticking to things and
0: loosen them up a little bit. Does it take several minutes?
1: It depends,
2: depends if it moves back in and sticks again.
1: Depends how sticky it is.
2: Yeah.
0: Maybe you have a problem. You need to like go change your outfit or something.
2: No, it's hot. It's muggy. It's a swamp down there.
0: Ew.
2: In this heat, there's nothing that can be done outside of this heat.
1: Heat index was what, like 110, 115?
0: Yeah. It's been really hot. Yeah, the last few days.
2: It's been miserably hot.
1: Yeah, that's not a good environment.
0: Yesterday, I straightened my hair and went out, and it literally actually turned back curly. Like, usually when humidity messes up my hair, it's like, it doesn't turn back curly. It just, like, becomes frizzy. This was like, it was like as if I had, like, actually, like, sprayed it with water. I couldn't believe it. So it says, I was approached by a female member of the Acrobat team who had noticed, female mechanic, of the Acrobat team who had noticed an older white male that was making her and other female performers uncomfortable. Oh,
1: uncomfortable.
0: And he's watching the female performers.
1: Yeah.
0: I'm not giving him any more benefit of the doubt. They informed me that they noticed him making lewd gestures in his pants. As if he was attempting to slash mask, I don't want to say the word, while they were performing. So I guess we'll see if there's any more to this and get back to it. More Free Talk Live coming up. Yeah, it's pretty disgusting. Disgusting way to start the show. It's a swamp down there. More Free Talk Live coming up.
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